0: go. Is she a goer?
1: Yeah. What
2: well, she is from Bolton.
0: That's right. Oh, say no more.
1: Now, Declan, we were reviewing some older terms for sexual activity.
0: Oh, this now, is biology.
1: Yeah. This might be good for you. Have you ever heard the term, hey, those two were engaged in amorous Congress?
3: Sorry, it's actually...
4: I've never heard that, no.
3: What about amorous parliament for you there?
2: You got to put in
0: amorous parliament, there you go.
1: Now, according to the 1811 Dictionary of the Vulgar Tongue...
2: Sure.
1: The phrase, I'll just give you an example. Rumor has it, he found her bread and butter fashion with the neighbor. And do you have any idea what that means?
4: No, not a clue, but it just sounds like some Cockney rhyming slang, to be honest. So.
3: Yeah, it does.
1: That would mean that one was on top of the other. So they're bread and butter fashion. The butter goes on the bread.
3: Well, speaking of bread and butter, Declan sent all of us these sweet treats straight from the UK, and these have really kind of fun names. So these are jelly babies. These are... digestives?
2: Oh, sure, yeah.
3: Sounds like a Pepto-Bismol.
1: Wait a minute, what's a digestive? Slow down
2: here. Just like a kind of a tasty cookie.
3: It's like a wafer with milk chocolate around it, I think.
1: Is that supposed to have medicinal...
0: tasty biscuit.
2: Josh. Yes, indeed, yeah.
3: I don't know if it has any medicinal... Declan, are the McVitie's digestives, are these medicinal at all?
4: No, they're not.
2: I wondered that too when I lived.
1: Why would they call them that?
2: I loved them. We ate them all the time
1: You wouldn't call a candy bar. Hey, have you got the new bowels move?
3: This one's my favorite name of the bunch. These are Jammy Dodgers.
2: Jammy Dodgers.
3: I like that a lot.
1: Okay, wait.
0: Jam
1: slow
0: some
1: down.
0: Of those
1: slow, you're
0: down
1: going way too fast.
0: Face.
1: What's a Jammy Dodger?
3: It looks like some sort of butter cookie with like a raspberry jelly in there. Declan,
4: yum.
3: What do you say?
4: That yeah, that's exactly what it is. But obviously, we say jam here because that's the right thing to say.
2: Sure.
0: Right. Right.
2: You know the difference between a Jammy Dodger and a Jelly Dodger?
5: Careful.
2: Easy.
1: You can't jelly it. Oh, never.
0: Hey, cookie hey, up hey. Your... Okay.
1: Now, which of these is your favorite, Declan?
4: It's probably quite close, but probably the Jammy Dodgers are probably my favorite, to be honest.
2: All right.
1: And again, run it by me. What is in a Jammy Dodger?
4: It's basically, it's two biscuits with a bit of jam in them. So, yeah. Or jelly. And a cookie.
1: Okay. And no, what's that one? What's that one?
4: Same language.
3: So this one is also from the fine people at McVitie's, and this is a Jaffa cake. I think I've heard of Jaffa cakes before. It looks like, is it some sort of citrus thing there, Declan?
4: Yeah, so it's like it's not really a biscuit, but it's not really a cake. No one's quite sure what it is. Sort of a mix between the two, so it's a sort of a cake. And then orange and chocolate and everything.
1: Why don't you open it up and have a bite, Willie?
2: Jaffa cake sounds like somebody who would be featured on a Nicki Minaj song. Nicki Minaj feat Jaffa cake.
0: No, and correct me if I'm wrong. Is that Jaffa cake on keyboard? That was amazing.
3: Oh, goodness. So this is one of the Jammy Dodgers. This looks lovely. I can't tell if it's plastic or part of the jam there. I'm going to take a bite.
2: Oh, that's always a good sign of a
0: plastic or jam.
2: Nice snack.
1: Is it good?
3: It's very good.
2: Plastic. All right.
1: Really?
3: Mm-hmm. Can I throw these around to anybody?
5: We'll try them on the break, yeah.
2: Peel the might-be-plastic off of them first.
0: That's a ringing endorsement. This looks plastic.
1: Once again, our guest is Declan Evans from somewhere in the UK. Are you at your parents' house right now?
4: Yeah, I am. I'm in the hotel of Mum and Dad, so it's quite nice.
1: Are they home?
4: No, everyone's out at the moment. It's just me and the dog at the moment. So.
1: No, what's your dog's name again?
4: My dog's name's Oscar.
2: Oh, very nice.
1: Oscar, okay.
2: Not BAFTA? Thank you very much.
3: That is so funny.
2: According to Declan, not at all.
0: No, that was a head shake his head.
5: What kind of dog is Oscar?
4: He's a Labrador, he is.
5: Oh, good dogs.
1: Nice. Good dog. Can you get him to come to the camera?
4: I'll do my best, but I'm not quite sure where he is at the moment. So.
5: Here, Oscar.
3: And then, Declan, while Oscar shows up, can you kind of help me show off the big reveal here? The final thing Declan sent us is this football jersey.
2: Yes.
3: Can you talk me through this, Declan?
4: Yeah, so I was very quite fortunate. I know the owner of the local football club, And I messaged him saying, oh, can you send a shirt for you guys? And he sent a signed football shirt for you guys to have a...
0: Oh, that's great.
1: That's beautiful.
5: Imagine the one you're wearing right
2: now. That is terrific.
4: Yeah, I tried my best to match. So.
5: It's awesome.
1: How do you pronounce the name of the team?
0: Peregrine.
4: It's Lincoln City, it is.
1: Oh, and then it's on the front, it says Peregrine. What's that?
4: Yes, yeah, so that's the sponsor, it is.
2: Right, yeah.
4: Football
2: jerseys are always sponsored.
1: But Peregrine, what do they make?
5: Falcons.
4: I think they're some finance firm from South Africa.
1: Oh.
0: That's where the Falcons come from, Tom. Come on, use your head.
3: That is so silly, Christy.
5: Sorry.
1: So all that advertising, you don't even know what they do?
4: No, not a clue. I follow the club, not the money. So.
1: I see. Okay. So it's the Lincoln City. Is this named after Abraham Lincoln?
3: Yes.
4: No.
3: Sure. Yes, it is.
0: Yeah, he's big in England.
4: The club is nearly as old as Abraham Lincoln. So.
3: Oh, the hat all wears, they wear top hats and fake beards.
1: So they're the, and then who's Morton?
4: So he's one of the players who plays for Lincoln, and the shirt you've got was what they wore in the playoff final at the end of last year.
1: Wow.
5: So
4: it's actually, for a Lincoln fan, it's a very good shirt. So I was very jealous when he sent me it because I had to send it to
2: him. You should have kept it. And sent us the one you're wearing.
1: Yeah, this is great.
2: It is great.
0: Are you ready, Tom?
2: We'll proudly hang this here in the office.
0: Peregrine Holdings is South Africa's premier wealth and alternative investment specialist.
2: Oh, there you go.
0: There you go.
1: And it's their team. Okay.
0: Lincoln City Football Club director Sean Melnick is a founder and currently chairman of Peregrine and club's chairman.
1: Now, are they having fans at their games yet?
4: Slowly, as I say, should be back to full capacity. If anyone actually turns up would be another question, because Lincoln sort of hit and miss with how good they're doing. So,
2: gotcha.
1: Well, a lot of us are kind of getting acquainted with English football because of the TV show Ted Lasso.
5: I'm finally caught up. I did yesterday.
0: Please tell me you've seen Ted Lasso and you find it insulting to you as not only... a member of a British royalty, but just soccer in general, football in general. It's just insulting, the whole show.
4: Oh, no, I think it's quite good. As I say, the football they play is a bit dodgy, but I think the character development is very good, sort of thing, and it's just a nice show to watch, sort of thing. So I don't mind it.
1: Yeah,
4: they play better football, but.
1: Well, we're all enjoying it very much, except for Chick.
2: I have an email here asking a question about the British language. May I?
1: Go ahead.
4: Go for it. I'll do my best.
2: Steve writes, and he says, since British people call a flashlight a torch, mm-hmm. what do you call a torch?
3: As in the Olympic torch, maybe?
2: Yeah.
4: Yeah, we just call it an Olympic torch as well.
2: Well, what about a torch, like if you were chasing Frankenstein?
4: Yeah, we could just call it a torch as well, just a flaming torch.
1: What do you think?
4: As I say, we can sort of distinguish between the two when we look at them. We don't need different names. So,
2: according to Steve, that is incorrect.
1: What is the answer?
2: There is no answer. He just really wanted to know.
1: I know that
0: but he told you what it was, so you're not accepting the answer.
6: Well, he was making a joke.
2: No, I was just being silly.
5: Oh,
1: now my friend,
2: keep up with me.
1: My Canadian former college roommate referred when he says "hand me the torch," he means a flashlight.
2: That's
5: exactly
2: the question
5: what
2: was just about.
5: Said.
3: This rules.
2: I really
5: That's
2: need
5: exactly
2: you to pay attention.
5: Exactly what we just said.
1: Oh, sorry.
5: Said.
1: I was over here reading. I've been handed mail during your segment.
2: My segment. You realize I was that. This was an email too that I read.
1: Well, I thought maybe it was the same one that I had.
5: Oh my god!
3: So funny,
2: Tom. You're just simply no good at radio.
0: You really have to pick
5: you're
0: it
5: really
0: up.
5: Declan, no good at paying
1: Declan,
5: attention.
1: I don't know if did Dean tell you that we're auditioning someone for the DoorDash sidekick chair over here?
2: That would be my chair, Declan. Would you like to take my place?
5: Want to come to the States?
4: Do I get free DoorDash if I go?
1: Yeah. Well, that's not ridiculous. probably get you a discount of some.
0: Yeah. Do you have a food delivery there, or is it called a?
4: Yeah, we're not that quite backwards yet.
0: Okay.
4: But,
6: what do you call a flashlight?
0: No, you don't have carry out. You have takeaway, right?
4: Yeah, we have Uber Eats and another service called Deliveroo, and everything else is kind of still local takeaways. So
1: does Deliveroo, is it delivered by a guy in a kangaroo suit?
0: Oh, I hope so.
2: He just hops right.
4: I'm dressed more blue on a bike, so not as glamorous. Wish it was a kangaroo, to be honest.
1: Okay, now, do you have a driver's license?
4: Yes, I do. I don't know how. As I say, I'm a terrible driver.
1: Do you own a car? Do you have a car?
4: Yeah, I managed to have my first crash when I went on vacation the other day, so that was lovely.
2: Yeah, it's hard to get used to the fact that you guys drive on the other side, isn't it?
0: Yeah. Along where the steering wheel is.
2: Declan, let me ask you an important question. Do you enjoy talking with us? If it's no, it's okay.
4: It's good fun.
1: Now, is there a potential Mrs. Evans in your future?
4: I'm not going to say anything right now. I don't want to jinx anything. So.
2: Oh, good for you. Yeah.
1: Is there a lady that you're contemplating having amorous Congress with?
2: We know he has a girlfriend.
4: Amorous Parliament.
3: Yes. Call back there, buddy. Yeah.
1: Because you guys could do a little basket making.
4: Oh, uh-huh. Well, these terms are just terrible.
2: Aren't they? Yeah. This is the fourth time we're hearing
0: them. Look how we feel.
1: Yeah. Maybe you and she are finding yourself in the clicket.
2: The clicket.
3: A ticket.
1: Okay.
0: Well, is that like a seatbelt thing? What are you?
1: Okay. Yeah. Maybe activate the blanket hornpipe.
2: I love the blanket hornpipe.
6: I'm sorry, that's very good.
2: And by the way, clicket is slang for clicketaurus.
1: The clicketaurus is the famous dinosaur.
2: Oh, that's right. Yeah, sorry.
0: Declan is rubbing in the middle of his nose. He doesn't want to be here. You're already living like 90% of my dream, Declan. All you have to do is not ever answer the phone from us, and you've got it. That's my dream. Live somewhere they can't find you.
6: Look at his face.
1: Okay. If this young lady says she wants to take a flyer with you, do you know what that means, Declan?
4: No, but you're going to have to tell me. Anyway.
1: Okay. If you're taking a flyer, it means it's something rapid and quick, and you're leaving your shoes on to do it.
4: Oh, just normally then, rapid and quick.
2: Yeah. I believe Geoffrey Chaucer was the last person to say that.
1: Yeah. And I'll give you I want to see if you can get this one. What does it mean to give her the green gown?
2: This is a good one.
1: Think for a second. You're giving her the green gown. What's happening?
4: I don't know, but I'm going to be slightly disgusted when I hear it.
1: No,
5: gonorrhea,
1: no.
5: If that's what you're doing.
1: Thanks, Christy. Give it her the green gown means you're out in a field, and it happened in the grass. And
5: so you got grass stain on her gown.
1: Yeah, right. She came back home, and there was.
4: Have you just discovered Urban Dictionary or something? Is this
2: exactly? Somebody gave him this, and now he's
4: on the internet.
3: It's not urban though; it's archaic dictionary.
2: This is the Austin Dictionary, I think.
5: Jane Austen.
2: That's exactly right.
1: Call her up and say, "Hey, look, do you have a nickname for your sweetie? Do you call her like baby or honey pot or something?
2: Honey pot?
4: Not really.
1: Just call her by her name. What's her name again?
4: Molly-Ann. Her name's Molly-Ann.
1: Oh, that's a beautiful name. Yeah. Say, hey, Molly-Ann, the guys in the radio are asking me if you wanted to come over tonight and take a ride on St. George.
2: And then Molly-Ann would say, you're still talking to those people?
1: Declan Evans, our UK correspondent. Have you been to the States? You've been here, right?
4: Yeah. I went to New York. We had this conversation last time.
1: That's what I thought. Okay.
2: New York, one of the minor cities of our country. Yeah. Try to see other places.
1: Okay. Yeah. Well, thanks, Declan. It's always a great pleasure. We'll call you again, okay?
4: Yeah, sounds good.
1: And thanks for the snacks. We're going to check them out. Have we sent you a Bob and Tom's t-shirt yet?
4: Oh, yes. Yeah. I've got the hoodie right here.
5: Oh, nice.
1: We have hoodies?
4: As I say, I'm representing.
1: I had no idea.
2: Thank you so much.
1: Okay. Hey, thanks, Declan.
2: For the gifts. Really appreciate you.
1: We got to catch you before you get back in school.
4: Yes, definitely.
1: Okay, talk to you next week then. Thanks, Declan.
2: See you, man.
5: Bye, Declan.
1: Did that surprise make you feel good, Chick?
5: Had Oscar on the head for us.
2: Oh, he's a fine gentleman, isn't he?
1: Yeah, I didn't hear a word you were saying while I was reading my thing over here, and then I remember.
0: No, you don't have to convince us. We know. So sorry.
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0: Zounds.

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bones. Oh, it is beastly and unruly, and it smelleth of patchouli, and that offends my nose. I sayeth not thou art furry down there, but it doth resemble Fidel Castro eating a London broil.

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3: Hello.
2: Thanks very much for joining us. We have Christy Lee. Christy Lee.
4: Yes, you have me. What do you want to do with me?
2: Christy. Let's get
5: something
2: some news
5: sultry.
2: Out of you.
4: Something sultry?
2: Mmm.
4: A pilot was rescued off Rhode Island's Block Island after being forced to ditch a small plane that was towing a banner with a marriage proposal.
2: Uh-oh.
4: The Coast Guard says the pilot was found about 4 o'clock Monday afternoon by a Good Samaritan. Boats had been searching the area after the man radioed saying he was going down in the plane.
2: Mm-hmm.
6: That's sultry.
2: That's ironic.
4: The pilot was not seriously injured. No word on whether the woman saw the
5: banner. The marriage proposal was seen or not?
4: Nope, I have no idea.
5: Wow.
2: So he's towing a thing that says what?
5: What if she looked up and all of a sudden says, will you? Ah!
2: Whoops.
3: Lisa, will you marry me?
4: Yeah.
6: That's an omen, huh?
2: A certain irony.
4: That is an omen.
2: Once they're married, typically the going down tends to stop.
5: Maybe they should rethink, step back for a moment.
4: Reevaluate?
5: Think about the sign that someone sent.
4: Mm-hmm. Yes. Yeah.
2: Well,
4: During the wake for Lionel Bastille last week in New Orleans, a music legend there in his hometown of New Orleans, many mourners thought he was a mannequin. Why? Because the drummer's body was propped up in a standing position at the front of the room.
5: I saw the picture of this.
2: What is this?
4: Even
5: this
4: in death.
5: This old, great drummer from New Orleans.
4: Mm-hmm.
5: And propped up on what appeared to be a cane.
4: Yes.
5: He was standing up straight as revelers passed him.
4: Uh-huh. Wearing all of his jewelry and...
5: For his wake.
4: Yep.
2: Okay.
5: It was really something. It looked like he was enjoying himself.
2: Kind of creepy.
4: One of his buddies who was a tuba player in his band said, he looks better today than when I saw him last Thursday. Heaven's agreeing with him.
6: People always say that.
5: He was dressed up, had his
6: hat
5: on.
6: He looked so natural.
4: He had on his hat, his suit.
5: He looked great.
6: He looks great.
4: All of his bling. Oh,
6: other than being dead, he looks great.
5: Yeah. Well, wasn't there a guy who was in a recliner?
2: Yep.
5: Wearing Redskins uniform?
6: My name is Earl. Yeah, the comedy.
5: Well,
6: the show My Name Is Earl.
5: I mean, it could happen in real life.
2: Speaking of death.
4: Yes.
2: Dateline Newark, New Jersey.
5: Yeah.
2: The guy that invented the treadmill is gone.
5: Did he die jogging?
2: 96 years of age,
4: Bob.
5: Okay.
2: He had a nice life. Died in Clifton, New Jersey. It said he was on a treadmill as recently as 2 months ago.
5: Was it first designed for hamsters? And then turned into a human
2: thing? This guy, he perfected the treadmill for human beings.
5: I see.
2: He developed it in the late 60s. He started as an aerospace engineer. William Staub was his name.
5: When was the hamster wheel invented?
6: 37.
2: I don't know.
5: 1937.
6: Thank you. You're welcome.
5: I know.
6: It's in my new book, Famous Inventions for Hamsters.
5: Stuff I Heard.
6: Yeah. Stuff I Heard.
2: So it'll be the inventor of the most expensive clothes rack.
5: Wow, no kidding.
2: Known to man.
5: Yes, yeah, and hard to dust.
4: Yeah.
2: Yeah. Once again, his final wish, of course, is to be cremated and have his urn shoved under a bed where it's out of the way.
5: Yeah. Uh-huh.
4: Like most treadmills, yeah.
2: You can't see it.
5: Mm-hmm. No kidding.
2: He's credited with changing the way that people exercised. So there you go. Christy, I don't know if you saw this. Headline, thieves stole man's penis while he slept.
4: Now, how do you do that?
2: That just makes me... Ugh.
5: Thieves stole man's penis.
4: How do you do that?
2: His name was Fee Lin, 41. This happened in the Xinjiang...
5: Walla Walla Bing Bang.
2: Knick-knack, paddywhack.
5: I don't know what you're talking
2: province.
5: About. Province. Uh-huh.
2: I don't know why we're chuckling about this. Poor guy lost his schlong. He claims thieves burst into his house, put a bag over his head, and here's the quote. They put something over my head, pulled down my trousers, and they ran off. I was so shocked I didn't feel a thing, but then I saw I was bleeding and my penis was gone.
4: Something's going on here.
2: Well, police think that the attackers were jealous lovers of several local ladies who they say perhaps Mr. Lin was having affairs with.
5: Oh, he was getting around, huh?
6: The
5: local playboy, huh?
2: By the way, according to this news account, the penis thieves are nowhere to be found.
5: Nor is the penis.
2: Do you think they put... like when you lose a cat and you put the thing in the...
5: Well, billboards around.
2: Have you seen this?
5: Seen my penis? Mm-hmm.
2: But, of course, would you have a photograph of it? Chick, would you have one available?
6: No, sir.
2: Mm-hmm. Bob?
5: Let me see if I
2: yeah, we'd have to text check your outgoing texts.
5: I have no
2: yeah, I don't either. I have no photographs.
5: Mm. No shots of of Bob Jr.
6: That's in my third my book. Third chapter.
5: Bob Jr.
6: Bob Jr.
5: Now where's Bob Jr.?
2: How do you ransom that?
5: Well, it's no good to him now. You can't reattach it after it's been.
2: Oh, you don't send one of those notes with different letters from different magazines.
5: Oh, it's like little cutouts and a ransom picture it. I guess they would have a patch over one eye so he couldn't see.
2: Ransom it by weight. That's pretty awful. Anyway, the poor guy's without a penis now.
5: Well, and then again, maybe he deserved it.
4: Yeah, maybe.
5: Maybe he was the town horn dog who was hitting on all the wives.
6: The town horn dog.
5: Come on.
2: Who was the town horn dog in Mayberry? Was it Howard Sprague?
5: No, I don't think it was Sprague. He wasn't. No. The horn dog, I think it was Floyd. Remember when he had the manicurist at the...
6: She caused quite a stir.
5: It was Barbara Eden.
6: That's right.
2: Would have been worth it.
5: Oh, yeah.
2: Yeah, would have been worth it just the one time.
4: Mm-hmm. I believe you teased the story yesterday. We never got to it. But police in Shandong province in China launched a major rescue operation to save a drowning woman, only to discover the victim was actually a discarded sex doll.
2: Yeah.
4: A crowd of around 1,000 people gathered at the riverbank as 18 officers worked frantically for almost an hour to save the rubber toy. Additional medical workers and firefighters struggled to get to the scene as the drama unfolded.
6: Don't call her a rubber toy.
4: The officers eventually managed to haul the sex doll to safety.
5: Is she one of those heavy sex dolls?
4: No,
5: or
4: she's inflatable? Deflated. Yeah, she looks like very, her face is very lifelike. You know, one of those.
6: Surprised.
4: Apparently.
2: Yeah, I'm surprised she didn't drown because her mouth was open.
6: Her mouth?
5: I know.
6: The good ones.
4: Her mouth isn't open.
5: Oh, it isn't?
4: No, it's not got the surprised O space.
5: It doesn't have the O face.
2: I'm sorry. Excuse me.
5: I know.
2: Could you do that again?
5: I wish I had my camera handy.
6: You knew.
5: Not seen the O face by Christy
6: you
5: before.
6: You knew he was going to stop the show when you did that.
2: This is why you want to get the VIP, just for that
4: did
2: moment.
4: Did you know that Shandong Province is a major manufacturing center for sex toys?
5: I did not.
4: Yes.
6: Jam-a-lam-a-ding-dong.
2: Do they make the straws for the bachelorette parties?
4: I would assume. Maybe.
5: So those are the Shandongs?
2: I guess
6: it's not a dong, unless it's from Shandong.
5: We are
6: the quality goes in.
4: The toy was so similar in size and appearance to an adult female that many wore. And if you see it, you would. I mean, she's deflated. Her arm, everything is, but her face and her breasts are still.
2: Oh, the photograph, it looks like a
5: real
4: like
5: lady
4: a
5: in there.
4: It does look like a woman.
2: And she has the, of course, disproportionately enormous inflatable breasts.
4: Right.
2: But there is not a...
4: she doesn't have the O face.
2: She does not have the traditional... What is it again?
4: The O face.
2: No, you're supposed... You go.
6: Oh, you know, that's what happens when you ride the bone coaster.
4: If you haven't seen The Office.
2: Excuse me.
4: Office Space.
2: Wait a minute. I want that to be the title of Chick's memoir.
6: The Bone Coaster?
2: Riding the Bone Coaster. I'm writing it down.
6: Hey, wear a rubber, dude.
5: You got it. Okay. Yeah, if you have not seen this movie, The Office, it is a must.
4: It's Office Space.
5: Office Space. A must see.
4: Yeah.
2: Riding the Bone Coaster?
5: Just for the big party scene.
6: Yes, for the big party scene. He's throwing a party because his dreams have come true. He got into a horrific car wreck and cashed in.
2: Bob, have you ever, in the course of your life, written a message in a bottle, put a cork in the bottle, and heaved it in a lake or a river?
5: Never.
4: No. Who does that? A kid does that in maybe second grade.
5: I did that when I first started this program.
4: Save me.
5: My note obviously has not been found.
2: Well, there's still time. How about this? A guy found a message in a bottle 35 years after a kid in Vermont sent it off.
5: Where was he?
2: At his favorite swimming hole.
5: Mm-hmm.
2: The glass bottle with the note was found recently near the Bellows Falls Dam by 14-year-old Justin Shepard.
4: Well, how far could it go? Now, wait a minute.
6: It went from a lake
5: down the road to the falls.
6: Wait a minute! In 35 years, it went across town. Is that what you're telling me? This is fascinating. Okay. Please go on. What did the message say?
2: The writer of the message was tracked down.
5: Mm-hmm.
2: His name is Sean Cowan.
4: Mm-hmm.
2: Years ago, Mr. Cowan and a pal shipped bottles containing notes down the White River in Rochester, 75 miles away.
6: Was it an Elect Ford bumper sticker? Or?
4: Ooh, 75 miles in 35 years?
5: It traveled... Ooh. 2 miles every year? No. It traveled half a mile.
6: That is unbelievable.
5: Every year. Whoa. Is that right? Yeah.
2: The note promised a reward for the bottle's finder. Cowan said at the time he was in elementary school and was thinking maybe a candy bar or a soda.
6: Yeah.
5: You know, my guess is, in all that time, it was probably picked up and opened. People looked at the note and put it back in there because it had just come from the block away.
4: Uh-huh.
6: Now, is this on some website, Amazing Stories? is that what this is? Is that where you got this, Jim?
7: 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Pointless, yet tasteless. Ladies and gentlemen, Bob and Tom.
8: Who enjoys taffy?
4: I love.
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2: Wow.
14: It's the return of the big names and big games. Sir Charles Barkley and James Gandolfini. It's time to belly up.
15: Belly up.
16: All right, welcome back to another episode of Belly Up. I'm former NBA MVP Sir Charles, joined by the former MVP of the HBO series The Sopranos, James Gandolfini. How you doing, Tony?
15: Not bad. Just happy to be here.
16: That's cool. But today on Belly Up, Tony, we can do open phones.
15: Oh, Jesus.
16: All right, we can talk NBA playoffs.
15: Jesus Christ.
17: Not again.
16: All right, we could talk NHL.
15: Yeah, sure. Who cares about ratings?
16: But Tony, you ever think that maybe with your attitude, the last place you should be is on a sports talk show?
15: Kind of like your swing. The last place it should be is on a golf course. How's that for payback, you prick?
16: Tony, please.
15: Want to keep talking?
16: Tony, ain't nothing wrong with putting my swing on the golf channel. Dude trying to help my game. Uh-huh. The last thing I need to do is go hide in the closet. I'm trying to get better. Mm. Maybe help entertain.
15: Entertain, sure. If they're going to put your swing on TV, they should pick the History Channel. Because it takes forever and it's torture.
16: Tony, chill.
15: Just thinking about it pisses me off.
16: Tony.
15: How can your swing be so bad?
16: Tony, please.
15: Like any little kid, it'll be twice as good.
16: That's the thing, Tony. It's a mental block.
15: Oh.
16: I got the yips. Just go on my backswing. When I come forward, I kind of stop. Hesitate. It's a mental block. They're going to fix it, though. I'm getting better every day.
15: Oh, Jesus Christ. Who are we fooling? We're talking about a golf swing. Two moves. You go back, then you go forth. It's not like we're talking about a palsy. I can fix it in one day.
5: Uh-huh.
15: Yeah. Get up. Act like you're standing over a ball.
16: Tony, no. Let's just do the show.
15: Take it easy. We're going to fix it today.
16: Tony.
15: Like you're standing over the ball.
16: But Tony, see, I
15: arms down, imaginary club.
16: All right.
15: Head down, standing over the ball.
16: Here, like.
15: What you to think?
16: No, that.
15: Take it easy.
16: Ain't enough room in here, Tony.
15: You relaxed?
16: I'm loose.
15: See the ball?
16: I'm loose.
15: I'm talking about the invisible ball, you prick.
16: All right.
15: Take it easy. Put those deep breaths.
5: Uh-huh.
16: Yeah, I got you, Tony.
5: Uh-huh.
15: Yeah. Yeah, imagine like you're on the 18th, Augusta situation.
16: All right.
15: Playing for the green.
16: All right.
5: Uh-huh.
15: Ready? 3, 2, 1.
16: Tony!
15: Don't hit the ball. Before I blow your head off.
16: Tony, please put the gun down.
15: What's up with this? Guarantee y'all hit what I'm looking at.
16: I know. Tony, please.
15: 3, 2,
16: Tony, please.
15: 1. Hey. Problem solved. What I say?
16: I did it, Tony. I did it 2 times.
15: Thanks for that, you prick.
5: Uh-huh.
15: You ready to play 18?
16: Damn, Tony. I can't say thanks enough. I don't know how to repay you.
15: Take it easy. It was nothing.
16: Here, just to be safe, I'm going to trade you your gun for this.
5: Uh-huh.
16: New from Nestle. Oh. Dark chocolate. 100 gram bar.
15: Oh.
16: It's the bomb.
15: Oh, Jesus. 100 gram. Dark chocolate. Oh.
16: It's still 30% less fat.
15: Let me see it. Chewy caramel. Dark chocolate. Crispy crunches. Little crispies look like warts. That's pretty good.
9: Uh-oh.
15: Looks like the entire candy bar has an STD.
16: Easy, Tony.
15: Jesus Christ.
16: Slow.
15: Only thing it's missing is a little toffee.
16: Breathe, Tony.
15: I can carry for you every day. All we need is a gun and some of this.
16: Breathe, Tony.
15: Pretty good.
17: Bob and Tom.
18: Ew, gross.
19: Slimy yet satisfying.
17: They put the F in professional.
20: Dr. David Wolf is here with us. Once again, David, good morning.
5: David, we've had a fax, and I knew this one was going to happen. Ask.
21: I'll tell you how we go to the bathroom in space.
5: No, has anyone had sex in space?
21: Yeah. Not that I know of.
5: Mm-hmm.
4: Not that anybody's claiming.
20: Well, see.
21: Between two people.
20: Now, when you go... Now, David,
5: he's going to be there for 4 months, you know.
20: We have a real quick phone call we're going to take.
5: Okay. Morning, Bob and Tom Show. Hello.
22: Hello.
5: Hi, who's this?
22: Hi, comrades.
5: Who's this?
22: I'm up here in Mir.
5: Hey.
22: Hello, they're on the phone. Be quiet.
5: Okay.
22: Hello.
20: Yeah, we have Dr. David Wolf, American astronaut.
22: Hello, Dr. Wolf.
20: He's about to join you guys up in space.
22: Oh, we're looking forward to him getting here.
16: Здравствуйте.
22: No, you're telling me.
20: Hang on a second. What does Strasvitsa mean, David?
21: That's hello.
5: Oh,
20: okay. That just means hello, you moron.
22: Yeah, right back at you.
21: Zaimna.
22: Oh, don't I know it.
21: It's going to be quite a 4 months, I can tell now.
22: Oh, yeah. Listen.
5: Yeah.
22: We're going because we need a little help.
5: What do you need?
22: Well, we got some things going on up here
5: mm-hmm.
22: that we didn't tell anyone about.
5: What's that?
22: And we need David to sneak some supplies on.
5: What do you need?
4: Do you have a men's club?
22: Well, friends, hold on. Yeah, boy. Yeah.
5: What was that?
22: Russian wolfhound. He's very hungry.
20: So you need some dog food?
22: Yes, we bring puppy up here.
20: He's getting big?
22: They grow so quickly.
20: Russian wolfhounds get really big, don't
4: yes.
20: they?
22: Who knew?
21: I'm going to bring a suit of armor.
22: You should see him. He was cute little puppy when we bring him up.
5: Wow.
22: Well. He is eating us out of house and house.
20: What is the name of your doggy?
22: Our dog?
5: Yes.
22: Well, now we call him Foamy.
20: Foamy. Foamy the Russian wolfhound. You know, you might want to check him for rabies if he's foaming at the mouth.
22: I hadn't even thought of that. Dr. Wolf?
21: I think it's a good idea.
22: Can you bring some syringes, please?
21: We'll do that.
22: And some vaccine.
5: Okay. Thanks for calling, you guys.
22: And thanks a lot for talking with us.
5: Okay.
22: I have to go. Uh-oh. Oh, not again.
20: What? What is it?
22: That's another 7 years of bad luck. Sorry, we broke the meter again.
20: Okay.
23: Bob and Tom. 24/7.
4: Oh, yeah. Yeah.
5: You just ruined it.
24: Hello, how are you? Welcome back to the Bob and Tom Show.
25: Sit wherever you like.
24: That's right.
4: Just not there.
24: Christy at the Navy Federal Credit Union News Desk. Pat Godwin in the Oxford Gold Performance Room.
26: Hello.
24: There's Josh Arnold. There's Ace Cosby. There's Willie Griswold. Jessica Alsman over there in the auxiliary studio. And Greg Hahn in Tom's seat as Tom takes a couple days off.
0: How about that?
1: I was dating this one girl. She told me she had HPV.
0: Yeah.
1: Oh. I said, great. We'll watch the fight at your house. That's my favorite joke.
24: Hey!
1: Nothing.
24: Nothing. HPV.
1: Get it like it's cable?
24: Right,
1: cable?
24: Yeah.
0: Like, oh, sure, yeah, or HD.
24: They're all letters,
0: yeah.
24: Too, right? Yeah, got it. Allie is, Allie Breen scheduled to call us, to contact us, Zoom us. What do you say? Do you say Zoom? Do you say?
4: Yeah, I think it's a Zoom.
24: Hang in.
4: Zoom.
24: She's a little late.
0: Greg, do you, you travel a lot. You must stay at many hotels.
1: Oh, you know you're in a bad hotel when you check in your room, there's bite marks in the soap, Josh. You know what I mean? The shower curtain sticks to you while you're laying in bed.
0: Oh, yeah, that's bad.
1: Not good.
4: Oh, God.
24: Something about the shower curtain, isn't it? Yeah. No? Go ahead, sorry.
1: You guys have dandruff?
24: No.
0: Okay, you know what? Sometimes I do.
1: Let me tell you something. Get that shower cap in the hotel. Fill it full of marmalade. Wear it overnight.
0: Oh, okay.
1: Let me know if that works.
0: I will do.
1: Give you another tip.
24: I don't think that's going to
1: work. When you leave the room, here's another tip. When you leave the room, look around. Make sure you have everything.
0: Oh, yeah. Sure.
1: Last week, I was half an hour down the road. Girlfriend's still in the shower. Come on, I'm spitting these things out.
24: Right here, baby. Greg Hahn.
1: I never get what I want. I'm like, hey, man, can I get a quiet room away from the elevator and the ice machine? They're like, dude, we got you sleeping in the elevator with the ice machine. Come on. Hotel jokes. Hotel jokes.
24: Christy, what's going on over there?
4: Oh, boy.
24: We'll
4: let's
24: break
4: see.
24: Away when Allie contacts us, possibly.
4: China's wandering elephants may finally be heading home. The elephant herd first left a nature reserve more than a year ago and has since been making a journey towards urbanized southwest China, raiding farms, even a retirement home for food.
24: Great. Oh, they're raiding farms?
0: What are those?
24: How would you like to
4: imagine?
24: Live somewhere where, did you put the food in? Well, the elephants might raid later.
4: After traveling for more than 300 miles, the 14 Asian elephants of various sizes and ages were recently guided across the Yongzheng River in Yuhan, and a path is being opened for them to return to their natural habitat. As of Sunday night, the herd is still 125 miles from the reserve. Well, Sunday, well, they've traveled. They might be there by now. We don't know.
0: Hmm. You ever ridden on an elephant, Greg?
1: No, I bet it'd be fun. I like elephants.
0: Yeah, me too. I'd love to do it. You want to go to Thailand? Ride
1: yeah,
0: some elephants?
1: I'll do it. Sure.
24: Why don't you guys leave now? See, that seems like something Tom would say if he were here. That's the only reason I do it. I don't believe in it. I don't think you guys should leave.
3: I would probably say, can the elephant withhold Josh? Something like that.
0: Oh yeah.
3: Which I'm sure they could, right? Yeah,
0: but that thought clearly crossed your mind because you said it.
24: Clearly.
0: You think I'm too fat for an elephant?
3: Oh, well, I don't know what they hold. Like,
0: they would hold me.
1: It's not a donkey.
3: Oh my God. Well,
0: I bet a donkey would hold me.
1: Oh, there's no way a donkey would hold me.
3: Why would they do that to a donkey?
4: Yes, they would. Have you been to Greece?
24: No, I have never respected Tom Griswold more than right at this moment.
1: I'm 240. There's no way they're letting me ride a donkey.
0: I'm Googling right now. How much can a donkey carry?
1: Depends how big the donkey is.
4: They have those donkeys in Greece that go up all the way.
6: 210, I say.
24: Yeah, but you can't stay on those donkeys. They're too slippery.
0: Look at this. Yeah. 400 pounds average.
24: 400 pounds.
0: Wait, wait, no, sorry.
4: That's what they weigh?
0: That's how much a miniature donkey weighs. They can carry up to 100 pounds of cargo.
1: I wasn't trying to be real.
4: That's a miniature donkey. What about a regular
0: donkey? Three
4: donkeys
0: could carry me.
4: No. That's not true.
3: Lay across all of them.
0: I'm about 280, Christy.
4: No. A donkey can hold more than 100 pounds.
0: Not according to...
4: Well, that might be a miniature donkey.
0: Donkeynews.net.
24: Donkey news. Hey, we got some hits on donkey news.
0: Greg, what are you shaking your head at over there? I see you.
1: No, I'm looking at my own jokes. They're horrible. Anyway, hey, what's going on?
0: Oh, well, look who decided.
24: Decided to roll out of the rack climb off her boyfriend. Hey, Allie. It's Allie Breen.
9: Hi, guys. Sorry I'm calling in late.
0: That's okay. You look to be in New York City at your own apartment.
24: It's your world. We're just living in it.
9: I'm in my own apartment.
1: Oh, looks nice.
0: Is your boyfriend there?
9: No, no boyfriend. I'm all by myself.
0: Okay. Oh, a little Eric Carmen.
1: Just need the address and...
6: the vinyls?
0: Yes, Greg Hahn mentioned that he had something to ask you.
1: Go ahead, Greg.
24: Yes, he...
1: I'm a little nervous now. Let's go ahead and do the bit.
24: Allie, do you have our first letter about relationship troubles?
9: Absolutely. Dear Allie, I sometimes ask my girl to send me nude pictures, which she's more than okay with.
0: All right.
9: The last...

0: he know that?
1: Yeah, is he certain about that?
0: What? I have a lot of necklaces. I change them out daily. What is?
2: I don't know how he knows that.
0: How would he know that?
1: There's a chance a guy just gave her that necklace the night before.
0: Was it a pearl necklace? No,
1: Christine Lee, will you get your mind out of the gutter?
2: What a filthy person.
3: She was having a good naked day, so she's like, I'm going to capture this. Maybe it was in the past.
1: I say yes. You can ask her. Just go, hey, tell me about that. Or just go, hey, was that an old photo? That's fine, right?
4: No, don't bring it up.
1: Why not?
4: Pick a better battle. Oh, this is nothing. Gosh. What is it?
0: Thank you.
4: A necklace? Or what? No. She's dating a maniac.
1: This is a big deal for
4: be
1: me.
4: Cool, man.
1: If I ask for a pick, it better be taken right then.
0: Are you serious?
1: Yes.
5: What is wrong with you? You can't enjoy one that was taken in the past?
0: Why?
1: No. You it's got to be for me right then.
2: These are two of the ends of the spectrum. Han is like, if you have any sort of disagreement, you don't talk to that person for 6 weeks. And you are, better be right now. You better be into me right now. You better be engaged.
1: That's right. Don't send me an oldie.
2: There must be something in the middle, John.
4: You don't think she can make up an excuse in a split second? Sorry, Allie. You know what I mean?
6: No, I was just going to say, it's hard to take a picture right away. If you want a picture right now to get like the lighting right,
0: yeah,
6: and get the
0: angle
1: right. No, that's where girls go. That's where you're wrong. The more candid, the better. I don't care if you're in a subway car.
6: I mean, some other people might care about that.
1: I think they might be overjoyed.
2: Oh, I had to work late.
4: Wait a second. So I don't even understand it, really, to be honest with you. So what's going on that she's got a necklace that she's never worn, he's never seen? Or
1: right.
4: What happened to it? He's never seen it before?
0: I have a ton of jewelry that guys have never seen before.
1: Yeah, I think his logic might be skewed here.
0: Yes.
6: True.
1: So just ask
4: she's
1: her,
4: wearing a thing that he's never seen before. That's got him upset.
0: Yeah. Mm-hmm.
2: Well, depending
6: on... So he realizes it wasn't a current candid photo. He was like, oh, you took that at some point when you were wearing this necklace.
4: He's lucky that she sent anything.
0: Maybe she did have the necklace on when she took the picture.
1: Right. That's what's weird. How does he know that it wasn't?
4: This guy's going to shut down all pictures coming his way.
7: Yep.
0: Mm-hmm.
4: Too picky. Stupid.
7: Yes. That is a big fear.
1: That can happen. That's why you got to be careful when you say, I want one taken right now.
5: But also dating someone with a file full of nudes on their phone. How cool.
1: I'm with you.
5: I go through a retrospective.
1: Now, if a girl said, hey, I took one once and I'd love for you to see it. I'm all for it. But I want to know.
5: But then, is it like old Playboy cover girls where you're like, hey, the current one looks good, but can you please send me April 2018? That would be a great shot you have there.
4: Send me a 2018.
5: Exactly.
2: Is anyone listening to this like I am thinking I weep for the future?
0: Yes.
1: All I'm
0: especially
1: saying, girls.
0: With kids.
1: If you send me a nude, you better have today's newspaper with the date.
2: it's like a proof of life photo.
0: I have never sent a naked a picture, ever.
3: Me either.
0: Thank you, Jessica.
6: Not even just boobs?
0: No.
6: Nothing.
3: I think I did a cleavage shot once to be funny. It was not attractive, though.
2: No. Allie was conspicuous by her non-comment.
1: I think Allie's told us that she's done it before. Yeah.
6: Oh, I've sent some nudes. Yeah. Faceless, but they've been sent.
2: Faceless.
0: But I couldn't even do it. My arm's not long enough. You would get a really weird shot.
4: Sounds like you gave it a hell of a try.
2: Allie, what's next?
6: Dear Allie, my girlfriend is in therapy and she likes to constantly tell me stuff like I have anxious, avoidant attachment syndrome and I need to work on myself.
1: I have that. I was told that, but by my therapist.
0: Yes.
2: Yeah, right.
6: I have no idea what she's talking about and it's really annoying and I'm not going to go to therapy, but she says if I don't, she'll probably leave me. Do I suck it up and go just to placate her or just let this ride out?
0: There's a great book called Attachment. Just tell him to read it and it'll explain it all for him.
1: If he's not going to therapy, he's not going to read a book.
0: You don't know that.
1: He could just
6: show up with the book pretending he's reading it. Maybe that would be enough.
4: No.
0: It really is a good book.
4: Okay. But also, go to the one therapy session and just, you know, suck it up and then make fun of that therapist for the next 4 days.
1: Greg, I'm with you halfway here. I say go and you might actually enjoy it.
4: You're for amusement.
0: I would have said...
1: No, I'm avoidant.
0: Avoidant.
1: Attachment.
0: I was going to say, I would pick you.
1: Sorry,
0: avoidant.
1: I have what's considered avoidant attachment disorder.
3: Or go and throw your girlfriend under the bus. Obviously, she's talking about you to the therapist.
0: Greg, I know you pretty well. You have avoidant too.
4: I do. I'd say just go to the thing for fun. Take it in. See what this therapist is.
1: Yeah, I agree.
4: You might be riveted with how stupid our therapist is.
2: I thought you were going to say maybe the therapist is hot. Yeah. You should go see. That's
3: always
2: exactly what I thought you were going to say.
4: Anything could
1: give it a shot, dude, especially if you care about her.
0: Mm-hmm. Yeah.
6: Yeah, even if you're doing it just to placate her, you might like it. That's true. Maybe it'll work for you.
0: It's a very interesting theory, so he might be interested in listening to what she has to say about it.
1: You also might get thanks for going to the therapist laid. You know what I mean?
0: Oh, yeah.

0: But I also would like to say I don't like people diagnosing people that aren't professionals. Do you know what I'm saying?
1: Sure.
0: Like if someone goes to you, hey, you better check that. You're not a doctor. I'll go to a doctor, but I don't.
2: Well, that's your classic conflict syndrome speaking right there.
1: Yeah, but a lot of people won't go to a doctor. So if you can recommend a book that might help them,
0: sure.
1: You know, just
3: but
1: something.
3: You have to be able to read. What's okay. Next, Allie?
4: Dear Allie, I took a break from my boyfriend of 2 years because he cheated. His best friend has been hitting on me, and I don't like him, but I'm tempted to sleep with him just to get back at my ex.
2: Oh, jeez.
3: Well, what do you think's going to happen?
1: You're a horrible human being. Don't do that. What the heck?
2: Altman's all for it, of course.
5: Why not?
1: No.
5: Well,
4: let me finish the letter. I'm basically asking Altman what I should do. Oh.
5: You go with your gut. You go out, have a few drinks, have just a casual fun time with the dudes, and then see what happens.
2: Now, wait a minute. No, Altman, she wants to know if she should sleep with this guy.
5: Well, have a few drinks and go with your gut, and then do it.
1: Yeah.
5: Why not?
4: Wait, so is that a thing? Would the boyfriend, would that make him want to get back together with her or not want to get back together with her?
2: No, but it sounds like she just wants to do it for revenge anyway.
4: Yeah. Just revenge.
1: Do
4: okay.
1: it.
2: Don't
5: so
2: do
5: he can
2: it.
5: Have that sting, and every time he sees his friend, he's going to be like, eh.
1: And he's not going to be his friend anymore.
3: No.
1: And what best friend does that?
6: What if you do that? What if you do that?
3: Here
6: use
3: we
6: your
3: go.
6: Body like that, right?
3: Here we go.
6: And then the old boyfriend is just can't stop laughing. Like he's not tormented at all.
2: Exactly.
6: You just hookered yourself out.
2: Greg, that's an excellent point. There's a total chance this guy doesn't care at
1: doesn't
2: all.
1: Doesn't care.
0: You hooked up with Tyler, my loser buddy?
2: Right.
0: Good for you, yeah.
2: That you don't even like?
1: Yeah. Mm-hmm. What's wrong with you?
5: Well, maybe she just wants to get some action.
6: She doesn't. She hates the guy. She said that early on.
5: Well, mm-hmm.
1: Yeah, she could find
2: but you know what? Out. She doesn't want our advice. She wants Altman's advice.
6: And then the boyfriend will say, thank God I cheated on her. Look at her.
2: Yeah.
6: I'm glad I cheated on her.
5: Yeah. So
6: thank you for confirming
5: okay.
6: my genius move.
5: We're not still together, right? So
2: right.
3: I can't imagine how you're not in a relationship, Greg. I don't know what might be the problem there.
1: Oh, they're on a break?
2: Yeah, they were
4: it
2: on a break.
4: Just said they're on a break.
2: Because
4: yeah,
2: he
4: so
2: cheated.
4: They're totally breaking up.
1: They're on
5: two years ago.
2: Yeah, didn't it say 2 years
1: ago? No, they've been together for 2 years and they're on a break because he cheated on her.
2: Wait, so they haven't been on a 2 year break?
4: Nope. They've been dating for two years.
2: That's not a break.
3: Does the friend who's coming on to the girlfriend who knows they're on a break, does he bear any responsibility?
2: Of course
1: yes, he does.
2: He's being disloyal to his buddy.
5: Oh, man, that kind of changes it.
6: Wait, they're broken up, right?
4: Bro code.
6: They're broken up, right?
2: On a break.
1: They're on a break.
6: Yeah, that's just broken up.
3: However, this happened in real life to me, kind of, sort of, mm-hmm. but it was after we were divorced and it wasn't a good friend, but it was okay.
6: Yeah, the weasels, they make moves.
3: I laughed for 20 minutes when I heard what had happened. And I wasn't trying to posture or anything. I was by myself, and I heard that, and I hung up the phone, and went, oh, my God, that's hilarious.
6: Yeah. And you think, that's all you, coach.
3: She's out of it. They're both out of their minds. This is perfect. Yeah. Yeah, that's
4: did
3: true.
4: She do it just to get back at you, Chick? Do you think?
3: Well, if she did, it was a miss. I can't imagine. No, I don't think she did. No.
2: Okay.
1: All right.
6: I did a show with an old girlfriend making out with her new boyfriend in the front row just during my whole show. Ex-girlfriend
1: what?
6: Just making out hardcore.
1: She did that on purpose?
6: No, we got along fine, but I mean, she just was, you know, all into her boyfriend all during my
2: show.
6: Yeah,
2: didn't bother
6: you. I was like,
2: though.
6: It's all you, champ.
2: Yep.
6: Yeah, you got that.
3: Woo! This wasn't slate.
4: It's weird to be out of a show in general, never mind your ex-boyfriend show.
1: Yeah, that
4: That's
1: is
4: crazy.
1: Weird.
4: That was intentional.
3: What else you got?
1: That was intentional.
3: Yeah, that was.
4: Absolutely. Yes. Dear Allie, my girlfriend has a really generous uncle who pays for a ton of stuff for her. I never met him, and I got curious when he wasn't at her mother's funeral. So finally, I did some investigating / snooping.
3: Ladies and gentlemen, we need to start Letter of the Year. This is our first nomination.
0: I can see the movie Uncle Sugar
4: He's
0: Daddy.
4: Not her uncle, but her sugar daddy.
1: Yep.
4: I blew up and I left, and now she's promising she'll never see him again if I come back. Would it be crazy to go back? My head is reeling.
3: Only entirely would it be crazy.
2: What's the problem here?
5: Well, she lied. She said it was her uncle.
4: Yeah.
2: Who cares?
5: And she wasn't telling the truth.
2: So
5: about
2: she was
5: it
2: embarrassed about having a sugar daddy. The friend laughed about it. Why would she stop seeing the sugar daddy? It sounds to me like everything's okay.
1: Hmm. No, he's upset. It's her boyfriend.
4: This is the boyfriend, Josh. Yeah.
1: The boyfriend is upset.
2: All right, let me rethink this. Yeah.
6: Does she have a physical relationship with the sugar daddy?
1: Yeah, does she?
4: Yeah, that's what a sugar daddy is.
1: Not always. I have a friend who has
6: a friend.
5: Oh, yeah, you can just yell at him.
1: That this man pays for this woman's company and they've never had sexual conduct.
2: She pays for his company.
1: No, he pays her for her company, but they do not have any sexual
2: Well, you know what
1: contact.
2: Your friend is? Oh. A bitch. Guys, that...
1: Here's a website.
2: Let me tell you how this show works
3: a little bit. You're saying...
2: You all have to laugh at something like that. Because I don't mean it, but when I say it and you're silent, I look like a monster.
3: No. You're under the... You think that we didn't mean not to laugh to make you look like a monster.
1: There are seriously older gentlemen that will pay younger girls just to be their escorts, and there's no sexual contact.
2: Right.
1: And that could be the situation.
3: And you're saying
1: there.
3: That there should be.
4: I would
3: be.
4: Think that's rare.
3: And if there's not, it's her fault. It's her fault.
2: She's a bitch.
3: Okay. Well, I thought you said
2: that. Okay, thank you. Now I think the comedy has been revealed. Yes. I'm not.
6: Tell that guy to run, don't walk. Get out of there.
2: Yeah.
6: She's absurd. Go.
4: I mean, because it's cheating, too. Yeah, I guess it's two things.
3: Okay, but one more.
1: No, I think we have to go, actually.
3: Do we?
1: Yeah.
3: Really? Okay, well,
1: Allie,
3: like
1: are
3: I
1: you
3: said,
1: working this weekend?
3: Hang up. If you'd been here on time, we'd have got more out of you, Allie.
4: sorry about that.
3: Okay.
4: I'm at the Comic Strip Live tonight, and then Friday and Saturday this weekend.
1: Okay, cool.
4: Awesome.
1: In New York City?
4: Perfect. Yes, New York City.
1: Thank you so much, Allie.
4: Thanks, guys.
6: Oh,
4: bye, Allie.
6: Oh, look at Chris. Bye, Allie. There's a pool at my condo. Oh, she's off the air.
2: Oh, she didn't hear you.
7: Major pitch at the end there, Greg.
3: Is that the lamest pickup line ever? You know I've got a pool at my condo.
1: How's that working for you, Matt?
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1: 24/7. 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
2: The Prince of Wales was touring the Scottish studios of a TV station when he stepped in to deliver the afternoon weather during the noon show.
3: I'll be darn.
2: The heir to the throne looked like a natural, standing comfortably in front of the meteorology maps in a crisp dark suit, red striped tie, holding the clicker, you know, that controls the maps.
3: Mm-hmm.
2: And he actually did the weather for Scotland.
4: I'm delighted to say we've got a new member of our weather team tonight. Let me hand over to him now. Your Highness.
5: Well, it's an unsettled picture as we head towards the end. This afternoon it'll be cold, wet and windy across most of Scotland. We're under the influence of low pressure, and this weather front pushing northwards is bringing cloud and outbreaks of rain. The rain, of course, will be heaviest over the borders and around Edinburgh, where
1: notice
5: it could
1: it looks
5: lead
1: like
5: to difficult conditions on the roads.
6: He's doing a fake voice.
5: In the west, rain will be light and patchy.
7: Dude, that's not your real voice, right?
5: Drier interludes over Dumfries House in Ayrshire. There'll be snow for the higher ground of the Highlands and Aberdeenshire. The potential for a few flurries over Balmoral. Who the hell wrote this script? As the afternoon goes on.
7: Chucky!
5: The best of the drier and brighter weather will, of course, be over the Northern Isles and the far north of the mainland. So,
1: okay, do they really have to have that many guys taking pictures?
5: A little hazy sunshine to the castle of Maine, Caithness. But a cold day everywhere with temperatures of...
2: All right.
3: Thank you.
8: I kind of want to, after you hear that, you want to pleasure yourself to the weather, the way you just sort of...
1: No, I don't. Do you
3: No. I don't know what it is.
9: I think it's hot.
3: Wait till Hollywood hears about this.
2: I think he did great. And Camilla did one, too. And Dean, if you could try to get that audio for
3: Camilla
2: me.
3: Camilla did one?
2: Yes. I believe she did.
1: Now, we were making the cheap tampon jokes because you'll recall...
9: Back when they started. When they
3: I think Prince Charles' version of phone sex.
2: Mm-hmm.
3: Well, he had told her that
1: he wanted to be her tampon.
3: Tampon.
1: Yeah, that needs a little work. You didn't really, you don't see that.
8: It's like telling somebody you want to be their enema. It's a little weird.
1: No, that's weirder, Paul.
3: That is weirder, Paul.
9: Never interesting you would say that, Paul.
3: Yeah, so creepy.
1: Thank you
9: We've
1: for
9: never
1: going
9: ever
1: there.
9: Done this.
8: I don't
9: but,
8: even know why I talk. Why do I come?
9: We'll be...
1: Wow. That's,
9: there'll be someone else along here in just a moment.
1: Okay.
2: Don't worry, you won't have to sit here long.
8: Even Christy?
3: Wow.
8: I can't believe it. Tom, did you get new glasses?
2: Yes, he did.
1: I did.
8: Wow. You look like a very, very smart man now.
3: With well, you were.
1: Thank you very much.
3: You can look like that for $2.95 at CVS.
1: We,
8: why can't you take a compliment?
1: Well, thank you very much. Because it's,
2: there you go.
1: We have to move on.
3: Mm-hmm. Oh, no time for compliments.
2: A New Jersey
1: I have a question.
3: What's your question?
1: He was just asked to do the weather and popped right on the...
3: I'm sure that there was all kinds of scheduling involved.
2: He was touring in Scotland, and he stopped by the TV station, and of course, they asked him... of course.
3: I'm sure it was all set up.
2: TV.
3: He doesn't pop into a television station and say, man, do the weather.
8: Tomorrow he's doing an opening of a car dealership. He's doing a remote.
3: I declare this lot open!
2: Camilla did one, too, and we're trying to get that for you.
1: It would have been cooler if it had been the guy from The King's Speech. See that movie?
3: Yeah, I saw it.
1: King George?
3: Yeah.
1: Remember the whole story?
3: Have him stutter through the weather?
1: Yeah, wouldn't that have been a little more exciting?
8: Yeah, mock people with an ailment. Mm-hmm. Yeah.
3: Mm-hmm. Yeah.
1: Uh-huh. I'm not mocking. I just said it would have been cooler. Uh-huh. Especially if he did. If you've seen the movie, remember the scene.
3: Tomorrow
1: where he,
3: will be fair.
1: remember if
9: with
1: you
9: have some showers.
3: And
1: if you haven't seen the movie, the brother of the king. It's the whole situation where his brother is going to abdicate, and he has a speech impediment,
3: right.
1: And he's working on it, and he becomes king. But in the process of working on it, there's a great scene in which the tutor suggests that he starts cursing.
2: Right.
3: Yes.
1: Did you see this
8: movie?
1: Yeah. It's such a great scene. And because of that scene, by the way, the movie was rated R. Remember this?
8: Mm-hmm. Oh, is that?
1: And they've eventually released an alternate version.
3: They did. And took the
2: swearing
3: out.
2: So the kids could see it.
1: So, because I'm sure if your kids heard those words, they'd explode.
3: Of course.
2: Yeah.
3: Absolutely.
1: Because they've never heard them on the playground.
8: I took my son to it.
1: It's a great movie.
8: It's a great movie.
1: Now, we have... an interesting news story from Christy. Prince Charles
2: and his wife Camilla, Charles. Both
1: did the weather.
2: They tried their hand at doing some weather. They were in Scotland. They were there for the 60-year anniversary of BBC TV Scotland. So while in the studio, they did their hand. And we heard from Prince Charles. Here's Prince Charles.
4: I'm delighted to say we've got a new member of our weather team tonight. Let me hand over to him now. Your Highness.
5: Well, it's an unsettled picture as we head towards the end of the week. This afternoon it'll be cold, wet and windy across most of Scotland. Yeah. We're under the influence of low pressure, and this weather front pushing northwards is bringing cloud and outbreaks of rain.
2: In all seriousness, he does a very good job. I chick watched
9: it. Really does help if you see the video. Yeah. He's doing a wonderful job.
2: He's really good natural.
3: Pointing at the map, doing the whole thing.
9: He's gesticulating very nicely.
3: Yeah. Well, he does nothing but sit at home and watch the weather.
2: Right. Right. And his wife, Camilla, I have to preface this by saying she's doing hers with a handheld microphone.
9: It's hard to do if you're not used to it.
2: It's a
9: really
2: little
9: weird.
2: The audio is a little
1: bit
2: different.
1: She's doing a stand-up bit.
2: Mm-hmm. Yeah, it's a little bit different, the audio. Okay.
3: Anyone celebrating anything tonight?
2: Here we go.
4: This afternoon, it'll be cold and wet and windy across most of Scotland. We're under the influence of low pressure, and the weather front pushing northwards is bringing cloud and outbreaks of rain.
3: She sounds muffled.
4: For surprise. Yeah. The rain will be the heaviest over the borders and around Edinburgh, where it could lead to different conditions.
1: By the photographers.
4: But a cold day everywhere, with temperatures of just 8 Celsius and brisk.
1: Do they still need the clicking cameras? Do they have to have
3: them? They have new ones now that are quieter, but no, mm-hmm. they still click.
1: Okay.
8: Mm-hmm. Those are the ones with the bulbs that you unscrew from the 40s.
9: Yeah.
3: Well, remember those popping out of there?
1: Yeah. Oh, the best ones were the ones where they held up that rack with the powder.
8: Yeah, yeah.
1: those were the greatest.
8: I got the scoop, boss.
1: Hey.
3: Hey. All right, smile.
9: All right, boys, let's get some pictures.
6: Yeah, let's get some pictures.
3: Yeah.
6: That's what we'll do. How about that heavyweight champ, huh? You know, he's white.
8: There's some gams on that woman.
3: Hold on, Bob and Tom show.
10: Yes, this is Prince Charles calling.
3: Who?
1: Prince Charles. How are you, sir?
3: This is Prince Charles?
10: I say, Charles, you guys rock.
3: Thanks very
10: is
3: much.
10: Is that the correct phrasing?
3: Yes, it is.
10: Well,
3: what can we do for you, Your Highness?
10: Well, Camilla and I, the Duchess of Cornwall, is very excited.
1: The Duchess of Cornwall?
3: Cornwall.
1: Not Cornhole.
10: Very excited about my stint on the telly. I want to expand my talents to the radio, possibly be a regular caller to your chap's program.
1: Can you do sports?
10: I want to do some impressions, if you
6: what
10: might.
6: What the hell did I do?
3: Impressions? I'd love to hear an impression. What do you do?
10: Here I am as Arnold Schwarzenegger as the Terminator.
3: Oh, okay.
10: I will be back.
3: Okay.
10: Is that pretty? All right. I don't understand. The footman and the guards are just laughing.
3: George Lindsay's old act.
10: Could I possibly entertain you with a joke?
1: We'll try. Go ahead.
10: Do you have Prince Albert in the can?
3: Yes, we do.
10: Well, it would be so kind of you to let him out.
3: Let him out.
10: Please let him out. I will give you the Duchess of Cornhole now and leave.
3: Thank you so much.
1: The Duchess of Cornhole.
3: Thank you very much,
1: Duchess of Cornhole. Okay, good.
3: Hello?
1: There you go.
8: Don't you think the British people would want to see them doing something more substantive with their time,
2: can
8: like
2: you
8: helping
2: imagine?
8: People?
1: He's having fun. I don't think there's anything wrong with him.
3: I'm sure he was. He probably was helping people on his jaunt around Scotland. But he decided to...
8: Why are you all defending him?
3: I'm not defending him. I don't give a damn about the man.
1: The prince is actually a pretty deep guy, and he does a lot of really interesting stuff, and he's involved in agriculture, and there was a great profile of him on 60 Minutes a few years ago. But that does not lead
8: I really
1: to this
8: feel like when story. I'm looking at you, I want to ask you about a library book.
9: Okay, how interesting that you'd come to the defense of someone in royalty.
1: No. I just think the whole system is ridiculous, but mm-hmm. he is, given his circumstances, I think he's taken it.
9: But if Paul was at a party, or Prince Charles was at a party, who would you go talk to? Prince Charles. See,
1: well, if I wanted another canapé, I would ask Paul.
8: I say.
0: You're listening to Bob and Tom Radio. Yeah. The Essential Morning Radio. 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
11: People tell me things they shouldn't tell their therapist. I had one last year. I was hosting a charity show in Atlanta for the Children's Hospital. A couple comes up, and the guy says, "Hey, I bet you done heard of a redneck thing." You know, that's all people say to me. And I was like, no, you know, what is it? And the guy said, my wife and I decided if we ever had the chance to meet you that we had to tell you about the time we were down at her family's house, and while we were there, her brother got his nipple bitten off by a beaver. I said, "You have my attention." It's real hard to walk away from that one, you know.
3: Yes, sir.
11: And then he ended up telling me the story. They were driving down the road. Beaver runs across the street. They hit it with a truck. And the beaver goes down into the ditch on the side of the road, so they decided they were going down there to find it because they wanted to take it to the taxidermist. And he said they went down the ditch, the guy found the beaver, he picked it up by the tail, held it up over his head, and he's like, "Look at it. It ain't cut up or bloody or nothing." And apparently, nothing is the word that brings a beaver back to consciousness. And at that point, the animal lurched out and bit his nipple off.
3: Oh, my God.
11: And it's so rare that I am at a loss for words, but I told the guy, I said, "I bet that is the only time in history the headline of the paper could include the words beaver and nipple and nobody'd be offended by it."
3: That's true.
0: Bob and Tom. If God didn't want you to listen, he wouldn't have given you ears.
1: This is the Bob and Tom Show. Thanks very much for joining us. Last time we played this, it created quite a controversy.
9: Wrapped up like a douche, of course.
1: A deuce.
9: Don't be a douche. Okay.
1: It's a Springsteen song. Yeah, redone here by Manfred Mann.
2: Much better, Manfred Mann.
9: I was just going to say, one of the few instances where the guy who wrote it, that version's not as good as...
1: Oh, I don't agree, but...
9: Really? Okay.
2: Oh, I do. I think this one's much better.
1: Springsteen's version, it's the joyful Bruce. It's before he became the...
2: have you heard his latest?
1: The brooding, unhappy, living in Beverly Hills, mega millionaire Bruce.
9: Dirge-like.
1: Yeah, Dirge Bruce. It was happy Bruce.
2: Yeah.
1: Fun Bruce. Rockin' Bruce.
9: Yeah. That Bruce is gone.
1: Yeah, that's sad.
9: That's sad, really, but do what I do with Elton John. Just go back and listen to Born to Run, and you'll be fine.
1: There we go. Now, you mentioned a guy tried to rob a bank with a garden hose nozzle.
2: Right.
1: How about this one? From Galveston, Texas. You guys ever shoot off a paintball gun?
2: No.
1: Oh, they're a blast.
9: Yeah, every now and then.
1: Yeah, I've got a bunch of paintball guns. They're really cool. A Texas woman warded off an intruder, according to this news account, by shooting him with a paintball gun.
2: Ouch.
1: According to this, Elvis Alexander, 53, was arrested and charged with burglary after police found him in the home of Kerry King.
9: I guess there are people named, have first names Elvis, sure. I guess.
2: Yeah.
1: He was covered in yellow paint, according to the Galveston Daily News.
9: Those sting. I mean, I think everyone, when they get a paintball, they either get a friend or you get talked into. No, you stand over there. I'm going to shoot you with it. See how it feels.
1: It hurts.
9: Yeah.
1: King called police Friday morning and said she was hiding from an intruder inside her home. The responding officer arrived. He heard yelling and went inside. He heard her firing the paintball gun and the sound of the impact of the paintballs, according to Lieutenant Michael Gray.
9: That's one thing that technology, you kind of forget. I mean, computers, of course, and information and storage of information. But technology with paintball guns is leaps and bounds. It seems like every year there's... 1,000-shot magazines.
1: Yeah. If you've never seen a paintball gun...
2: I haven't. I've never played. I've never...
1: The paintballs are about... they're like big marbles.
2: Right.
1: Smaller than a golf ball.
9: Watch this. Christy, why don't we get a paintball gun and you stand over there.
2: Yeah?
9: And
1: they hurt.
2: Yeah. No, that's okay.
9: They hurt. Little plastic-encased paint. And when
1: They're full of paint.
9: On impact, they burst.
2: That's not something that appeals to me in any form.
1: It's a blast.
2: No, you'd love it. No, there's no.
1: You go to a special paintball building. It's the greatest.
9: Even the most calm of people, I think, would receive some sort of benefit out of shooting someone with a paintball gun every now and then. It might relieve stress. It might, you know, like hitting a car with a sledgehammer. It's about the same thing.
1: Yeah. You have to wonder if these two knew each other. It just seems a little odd that the guy was still in the house when the cops got there, and she's trying to pick him off with paintballs. Something about this story seems...
9: Might be domestic there?
1: I'm just wondering if they... The good news is they didn't have to give him an orange jumpsuit because he was already
2: covered.
1: Already covered.
9: That's some good shooting if she could spell out Department of Corrections on his back. That would be DOC. That would be pretty good.
2: That would be pretty
9: good. Pow, pow, pow, pow, pow, pow.
1: We've got a request coming up in a matter of seconds. You can reach us all kinds of ways. We have that old-fashioned fax machine. We like to use that. 1-888-BOB-TOM-4 is our fax number. Facebook, Twitter, email bobandtom@bobandtom.com. What would you like to hear today? We'll get that on for you. But right now we go back to Christy Lee. Christy?
2: Just for you, Tommy. Nick Willenda says he can't visit a new place without envisioning a wire strung high above his head. Even as a six-year-old visiting Niagara Falls, he pictured walking a tightrope over that raging white water.
1: It's coming up.
2: Now 33, the seventh generation member of the famed Flying Willendas is ready to live out his childhood fantasy when he attempts to become the first person to ever walk a tightrope over the brink of the falls.
9: But
2: he'll be wearing a harness because it's on TV.
9: Right, they're going to insist to wear a safety harness.
2: Yeah.
1: Okay, I thought that hadn't been decided.
9: Last story I saw said they're going to go ahead with a safety harness. I don't think he'll be able to do it without a harness. Not on live TV. You're not going to be able to see someone
1: die on live TV.
9: On live TV. We're about 10 years away from that. The reality show where someone dies.
2: And a born-again Christian, Willenda says he stays calm on the wire by talking to God, quoting scripture, and praying.
9: Yes.
2: Father of three.
9: Nick, I'm a little busy right now. Yeah.
1: Oh, sorry about that 70-mile-an-hour gust.
9: It's free will is what I've given you, so I'm kind of busy right now.
2: Now, this will be Friday night on ABC if you'd like to watch it live.
1: It's a three-hour show, right?
9: Tom, yeah. You want to come over by the airport and I'll watch this on the big screen?
2: It can't be. Is it live? That means he would be doing it at night, in the dark. Though. That can't be right.
9: Yeah, it can't be live. Unless they have those races. You know, they have lights and stuff. They could light it up, I guess.
2: No, there's no way.
9: How long a walk is that?
2: I need to look into this.
9: We've got to find out.
1: I don't know.
9: They can't light the falls at all. Well, I can't think the falls are lit, obviously, at night.
1: Well, if it starts at 8 o'clock, it'll still be daylight.
9: I'm hearing from me, it could be a voice in my head, that they are going to light it up and it is going to be live.
1: Okay.
9: I am
1: very excited. I love stuff like this.
2: Well, I know. That's why I brought it up.
9: You know, though.
2: It's my job to make you happy.
9: As Tom would say, if you're a certain age, you remember the Evel Knievel Snake River Canyon Sky Cycle. That was
1: a bust.
9: That was a bust, but remember the hype? Everybody watched it on Wide World of Sports. As soon as he took off, though, the chute deployed. Remember?
1: Uh-huh.
2: Three-hour primetime event.
1: Well, that was more of a rocket. That wasn't really a motorcycle.
9: Well, no. They kept saying, though, that was part of the hype. The P.T. Barnum, if you will. Oh, he's going to on a motorcycle. And you get up there, and some guy named Truax from NASA was on his team, and they have a rocket. Are you crazy? Yeah.
1: This is the real thing, though. This is a wire, and a man is going to walk across Niagara Falls.
2: I would think that the lights would be a...
9: A hinder?
2: Yeah, it would be almost like a defense. I don't know.
1: Hey, we forgot to tell you, Nick.
9: What would be cool if
1: shine him in your eyes.
9: If he wore a helmet with a light on it, like a miner's helmet.
2: Oh, there you go. ABC will have a 5 to 10 second delay in the live feed to give producers time to react if something goes horribly wrong.
1: Oh.
2: Yep.
9: So if the screen goes black, we'll know. It
1: means he slipped.
2: I guess.
1: But he is going to be wearing. He's going to be attached to the wire. If he falls, he'll just dangle. Is that the idea?
2: It is a tether that will keep him from going into the water, but will not keep him on the tightrope. So there is a chance he could still fall off. He just won't plunge to his death into the falls.
9: You know, this all this stuff about these heights creeped me out even more after we all ziplined. I was a little nervous. I didn't like heights before.
2: Right.
9: But now that I've ziplined, I really don't like heights. So I don't know what the problem
2: really?
9: Is. Yeah. I don't know what happened. But I just get nervous
1: stunt.
9: About
1: I'm
9: it.
1: Very excited. But is it, in fact, a 3-hour special?
2: Yes.
1: Wow.
2: 3-hour primetime. Well, how long is it going to take?
9: I've got a question. When do you think he'll actually do the walk? Like right at the start of the...
2: No.
9: Or at 2:57 of hour three? I think probably... the Willenda, there'll be a, this is a 2.5 hour documentary about the Willendas. They're going to throw some history of the falls in there.
2: Well, it's 1,800 feet and he doesn't exactly sprint. It's going to take a while, I would think, wouldn't it?
9: Are they going to show the whole thing?
1: But I think, sure.
2: Well, yeah.
1: And I think they'll show the history of the Willendas, the history of stunts on Niagara Falls. I'm excited about it. It's going to be great. There are all kinds of cool stunts that have happened at Niagara Falls over the years. It's kind of,
9: you know what?
2: Let's have a party.
9: I'm going to tell you this. You're a lovable idiot. Do you know that? Do you care?
1: No.
9: You're really looking forward to this.
1: I like what I like. It's okay.
2: You know what? I don't have the kids Friday night. Why don't we have a party
9: at my house? Let's
2: do it. Let's have a party at my house. Tightrope party.
1: Oh, boy.
2: Oh, boy. You won't come.
9: Hi, Bob and Tom Show. What do you want?
12: What do you mean, what do I want?
9: I'm sorry, Dave.
12: Hey,
9: sorry,
12: good
9: Captain.
12: Morning, pussies.
1: Hey, Captain Dave, what a nice pleasure it is.
12: Who's the poofter you were just listening to there?
1: Hey, listen, Captain Dave. I don't know if you heard this story, but a guy reeled in an artificial limb.
12: Oh, yeah.
1: Did you hear about this?
12: I heard this.
1: They found the guy it belongs to because it had a University of Kentucky logo on the leg.
12: Yeah, isn't that something? That poor son of a bitch lost one leg. I have wooden legs fashioned from driftwood. I lost them out there to old Whitey about 15 years ago.
1: Mm.
12: That's a big, great white shark, if you didn't know.
9: Are you on an island?
12: I thought you might...
9: All we're hearing is birds.
1: A lot
9: there.
1: Of seagulls there. Are you on a garbage barge?
9: What do you
12: got
9: there?
12: Hold on. Let me go in my cabin where it's a little quieter. Just a second. There we go. Okay, now. It's so noisy out there with all the tourists and everything.
9: That's much better.
12: But anyway, I lost it. My left arm looks like a mangled piece of uncooked bacon.
9: Uh-huh.
12: I've got a prosthetic right arm with a mechanical hand. Metal fingers, 8 of them. I can tie a fishing line faster than any man alive, but I can't make change. So don't be asking for it. We got a lot of specials coming up this summer. Yeah, folks should know about. Of course, it's always $40 adults. I like it better with the seagulls. $40 adults, 25 children.
1: Why don't you open the door, you idiot?
12: I open the door. 25 children, cheese sandwiches, or
1: open the door. We'll wait.
9: Go open the door.
12: Hold on. I'm going to close the door again.
2: Oh.
12: There we go. Anyway.
1: I like it with the door open, Captain Dave.
12: You like it with the
1: door open? Yeah, because it gives that refreshing sea breeze.
9: My point is there's usually a boat with a bell, and where's that one?
12: You're having a little trouble with the boat.
9: I knew it.
12: What'd you say? Listen, we're having specials out there. You like cruise ships, don't you?
1: Oh, sure.
9: Yeah.
12: Well, I'll tell you, folks, that these aren't anything like those. No, but we have a diving. We have a slide this year for the kiddies. We've added a slide to the back of the
2: what are your seagulls doing now?
9: I think they're attacking.
12: They've got Clappy down and they're pecking his head.
9: Oh, yeah.
12: Ah, it's horrible. It's a horrible scene. But anyway, yeah, we've got to. Hold on. Let me go back in my cabin.
9: Seriously, why? Where's the actual sound effect? What are
12: you doing? We're having a little trouble over here.
9: Okay. Well, then why'd you do, Captain Dave?
12: First of all, the son of a bitch and kid that's supposed to wake me up didn't wake me up this morning.
9: Oh, okay.
12: It was an hour and a half late, and now we got a sound effects problem going.
9: We understand.
12: I mean, the boat isn't running.
9: Okay.
12: That's what I meant to say.
9: All right.
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2: Oh, yeah, yeah.
1: Hey, hi, it's Tom. 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
14: I've noticed you've been lingering around the protection stones.
1: Hmm.
14: Is there something you feel you need protecting from? And I was like, yeah, myself. I'm about to spend $50 on a f***ing rock.
2: Oh,
14: okay.
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2: Thanks for listening. 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Want more?
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the news or read the paper. I hear about somebody else who's sleeping with Jim Baker. They say that he has had himself all kinds of sexual joys. A secretary, a prostitute, and a couple of choir boys.

0: 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Nice.
1: Well, Jim, we're gonna miss you and your ever-weeping wife. Did she really put her makeup on with a putty knife? Well, we know-

0: The Ricky Riddell Review. 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
1: Bob and Tom, 24/7.
2: Did you ever play softball, Christy? Or?
3: No. I have a little problem with depth perception. Look at the front of my cars.
2: Do you really?
3: Yes.
2: Oh.
3: I don't have it. I have a...
2: Didn't you?
3: I had a lazy eye. I was born a little cross-eyed and little.
2: Gotcha. All right.
3: Yeah. So I have a problem with depth. So anything involving a ball, I have problems with.
4: Okay. Christy, I love when we get a little curtain into your youth. It is always so funny.
3: And landing on a balance beam. Those two things are a little tough for me.
2: Ooh.
3: Yeah.
2: I always think of you when I do enter a parking garage. Because I don't know why I don't hit those walls when you
3: have
2: to go in that the Batman circular
3: yeah,
2: around.
3: I got the whole side of the car once.
2: Oh, man.
3: Yeah. I was a traitor in. Sorry if you got that, pilot.
2: Well, I think I win the stupid award, though. I backed into my own car one morning. That didn't happen too long ago, actually. And did you back into your own car?
3: No, but I was on a test drive on a car lot and hit another car and bought the car I wrecked because I felt so guilty.
4: Were they going to make you?
2: Boy, wait a minute. That's like Elvis Presley.
5: I was excited to make back into your own car money. I'm really excited to be making back into a car and buy it.
3: No, Josh.
2: It doesn't matter. If I bang it up, I just buy it.
3: This was back when I had no money. And I was test driving a used car on a lot. And and I felt so guilty I bought the car.
4: Oh, so wait, you're driving car A, you crash into car B. Mm-hmm. Do you purchase car A or car B?
3: I purchased car A.
4: Okay.
5: Gotcha,
3: and then
5: gotcha.
3: Was told afterward, well, they had insurance for that. You didn't have to do that. And I just,
6: I had no idea. That.
3: And the salesman didn't tell me that.
2: Well, of course not. You know,
3: that was the Mazda that seized up on me. I loved that car.
2: I think Christy knows this story, but way when I first started out, I had Pat. What do you call a spotty credit? What is it?
3: Bad.
5: my credit. That's what
2: I
5: mean. Have you Godwined out?
2: I Godwined out.
5: I don't know if Pat's aware of that national term.
2: Yeah, I don't know if you look that up. Godwined, a bad credit score, right there.
5: Couldn't be any lower than
2: right
5: mine.
2: There. Anyway, I oddly enough, I was buying a Mazda GLC. Remember those?
3: Oh yeah,
2: great little cars.
3: Mine was a 626. I loved it.
2: And I was very proud that I was renting a TV. And I told the guy I was buying the car, I said, oh, well, I've got, so far, I haven't missed a payment on my TV. And as these things go, he listened to the radio and he said, you know, he wanted to be my friend and he was a very nice guy. And he goes, you know, that's one of our red flags. If people can't afford to buy a TV, they rent one. We normally don't sell them cars.
5: Wow.
2: So something I was proud of. Went way far the other way. I'm guessing you never had any trouble with money, and you're always responsible. And
5: are you kidding me?
2: Look at the bottom line. Other than your student loan, but that's a
5: no. Yeah, it took me a while to realize, but then once I became responsible with money, and then I went, you know, all I kind of want to do is just pay my bills and not be hassled by anybody.
2: Yeah.
5: Then I've stuck to a really good. Plan and stuff, yeah.
2: You know, I had the guy wanting to come pick up the car, called me on Christmas Day.
3: The repo man?
2: Repo man.
5: I remember that story. That's rough.
2: I remember him saying...
5: The reverse Santa.
3: Yeah.
2: I said, reverse. It's Christmas. And he said, I don't give a F what day it is.
5: Yeah, he's home.
3: I want to say something so badly that I know I can't.
2: This guy was a good repo man.
5: Yeah.
2: I mean, that's badass, okay? I don't care what day it is. I'm calling him.
4: Did you get that, like, old-timey movie voice when you said, but it's Christmas?
2: Come on, Mr. Come on, it's Potter, Christmas. It's Christmas.
4: The banker.
2: Right.
3: God, what was I going to say? Now I forgot.
4: Mazda?
3: Oh, we grew up in an age you'll never understand.
4: Sure.
3: Before the ATM.
4: Yeah.
3: And I used to go and write bad checks on a Friday.
5: Float that for the weekend?
3: At a department store, because they would give you cash at the department store if you wrote a check, and they would give me cash to get me through the week. And I knew I had no money, but I did it.
4: Just gaming the system.
3: Oh, that's yeah, where, absolutely.
5: That could bite you in the ass hard, though.
3: Yes.
2: Yeah, you could be
3: arrested. I don't recommend that.
2: Arrested? Although, that's where I came up with the saying, this hand will write anything I tell it to.
3: $20 every Friday.
2: There you go.
3: $20. Yeah.
2: I think I made $400 every 2 weeks.
3: I don't know how much I made, but I know it wasn't enough to get me through the
5: weekend.
3: That's
5: a lot.
2: something else. Hey, the Little League World Series is back, kids, but there won't be international teams or 22,000 fans in the stands for the championship.
3: Well, then it's not a World Series.
2: Well, the tournament in South Williamsport, Pennsylvania, so will. Is set to start today. The COVID, of course, forced the cancellation of the World Series in 20. This year, the Delta variant has forced these changes, especially for several older age groups. But what most fans think of as the Little League World Series with 10 to 12-year-old players on the field will take place over the next week and a half. First up is game between Connecticut and Hawaii.
5: So oh, okay.
2: Do with it.
5: Well, that's two different countries.
2: Sure. That sure the hell is.
5: Yeah. I don't know what they're talking about.
2: Doesn't Hawaii still have a king? I'm pretty sure about that.
5: Yes.
2: Yeah. King Kamehameha.
5: Hawaiian bread.
4: Yep, that's it. Nailed it.
2: Is there anything better than that big glob of Hawaiian bread? You dig out the middle and put
3: spinach dip in.
2: Spinach dip in the middle. Mm. My God.
5: Can or you just eat, butter.
2: Can you eat one of those?
5: Could I eat a whole blob of Hawaiian bread?
2: I absolutely
5: yes,
2: could.
5: I could, but yes. I wouldn't feel well. But yeah, of course I could.
2: I could do that.
6: Is it sweet? I've never had it.
2: It's really
5: yes, Pat. It is.
6: Not. I've never had it.
2: Pat, you got it.
5: Oh, dude, I'll get you some rolls.
4: Okay, Pat, you get some Hawaiian bread and you cut it in half. You put pulled pork and then you put the rest of it on there and then you cut the sliders out and it's delicious, my friend.
6: That sounds good.
2: Holy moly!
3: Yeah, they have sliders now.
5: I'll get you some of those. You and Jimmy are going to lose your minds.
6: Okay.
5: Yeah,
6: sounds good.
2: Is there any food you can't hack, Willie?
4: Dude, I love food so much. It's my favorite thing in the world.
5: For a while, the big blobby loaf was the only Hawaiian bread.
3: Right.
5: They didn't have all these.
2: Now they have slices and hamburger buns and hot dog buns and sliders.
3: Sliders and rolls, dinner rolls.
4: Next time you're making hamburgers around the house, do yourself a favor. Circle the grocery store a little bit. You might have to go to a kosher deli to find some challah buns. Challah is kosher bread that is cake, my friend. It is just cake. It tastes delicious. Mm. I'm done talking. I'm sweating over here.
2: What about brioche? You like brioche?
5: I am
3: like a
5: fan.
3: A brioche.
2: That's like cake.
3: Brioche makes a nice French toast, by the way.
2: You know who the favorite fruit is? Brioche. Alligators.
5: Oh, who knew that?
4: Yeah.
5: You know, there's only one bread I don't like.
2: I'm the king of the Segway.
5: And I will be screamed at about this. I do not care for Asiago.
2: Are you out of your mind?
3: What's Asiago?
5: That's like the dried cheese on top.
2: Yeah,
3: that's not really
2: bread.
3: That's
2: whatever.
3: The cheese.
5: I don't care for it.
3: I don't care for rye bread.
5: Oh, I love a good rye. How about beefsteak?
3: No.
5: Yeah, the sliced rye.
3: No. Mm. Yuck.
2: All right, sir. Stand by, Pat. Here we go. Ready?
5: Okay. Bring me a piece. Bring me an Asiago bagel. I dare you.
3: Uh-oh.
5: See if I don't frisbee it into the woods.
2: Mark, we need to see how far Josh can throw an Asiago bagel.
5: Oh,
2: coming up later.
5: Dude, I will discus that into his back.
2: A large alligator in Florida, kids, has gotten caught in the net of a lacrosse goal.
3: Oh,
2: that's not good.
5: He thought it was Lacoste?
4: There's something there for sure.
3: Yeah, there is something there.
4: Okay.
2: Wait a minute. Hold it. I got to take a knee. Wow. That's amazing. WKMG, and their news, of course, is on your side, reported that the alligator was trapped for about 45 minutes before it broke, I want to break free, and made its way into a nearby wooded area, much like the end of the latest Jurassic Park, where they let the animals go into the neighborhood at the end of the movie.
5: Oh, she sure does.
3: That, you just ruined the whole movie.
5: That movie ruined the movie.
2: The homeowner said they believe the reptile was likely interested in a dead snake that was also caught in the net. What the hell is it with this lacrosse net?
5: Yeah.
2: Snakes and gators.
5: Hey, should we move the lacrosse net out of the swamp? I don't know.
2: Kids might be able to.
3: Kids need a defense.
2: And PETA is calling on the Cleveland Indians. Cleveland Guardians to add a vegan hot dog mascot to its hot dog derby race.
5: Oh, okay.
4: I mean, sure.
3: How do you know they don't? They all look alike.
5: I know. Couldn't you kind of go, it is.
3: He's vegan.
5: He's vegan.
4: Oh, yeah. Just do like what J.K. Rowling did with Dumbledore and be like, actually, he was vegan the whole time.
5: Yeah. Oh, really? There was no hint of that anywhere.
2: That is a 28-year-old observation. Just like Dumbledore, you know?
4: Oh, excuse me.
2: I don't know about
5: He's not
2: Harry
5: judging
2: Potter.
5: You. He's just saying. Yeah.
4: Millions of people enjoy the Harry
2: yes,
4: Potter
2: Yes, of course, along with you.
5: If anything, Chick appreciates that viewpoint.
2: I feel the same way about Harry Potter that you do,
4: yes.
2: only the exact opposite.
4: Okay.
5: I take it back.
2: According to reports, after the team announced it would be changing its name to the Cleveland Guardians, animal rights organization PETA made the request in a letter to the team's general manager, Mike Chernoff. In the letter, PETA applauded the team's decision to change its name and asked the team to continue the spirit of inclusivity and try to stay away from terms like they all look alike.
5: Oh, here it is. Yeah, oh, that does not say it in there.
3: It does not.
2: Christy said all the hot dogs look alike.
3: Hot dogs all look alike.
2: Didn't you hear her say that?
4: Well, they don't all look alike. Brats, Polish sausages.
5: Those are hot dogs.
4: Yeah, but
3: hot dogs.
4: They're under the umbrella, my friend.
5: No.
3: No.
5: I'm sorry.
3: No. I'm with Josh on this.
4: Okay, you know what? Just go ahead. I'm done now.
2: Wait a minute. This sounds a lot like your father kind of argument.
4: He
2: maintains that all pasta is different tasting.
3: Yeah, that's
2: from
3: crazy.
2: From spaghetti to bow tie pasta.
4: No,
2: to
4: but I'm just
2: ziti.
4: Saying that the brat, the Polish sausage, those are cousins to hot dogs.
5: Cousins, okay.
4: They can be served in a bun at the ball game.
3: That's true.
4: If we go to a ball game together, Josh, and you say, hey, can you get us a couple of hot dogs? And I come back with brats, you're not going to be angry.
5: No, I will.
4: You'll be
5: when
4: angry?
5: I say, sure. Because that meant I was crazy. Look, I'm very specific when it comes to that kind of stuff.
4: What? If we go to Wrigley Field together.
5: So if you go, hey, give me a hot dog, and I come back with a license plate in a hot dog bun.
4: No, you jerk. You are so dumb if you think that's an equivalency. Are you kidding me?
2: There's going to be
4: if
2: trouble.
4: If I come back with a beautiful Polish sausage with sautéed onions and grainy mustard on top of it.
5: I go, hey, thanks, eat it, and then go, well, I'm going to go get that hot dog I want.
4: I hate you.
5: Go back and get
4: me a hot
5: dog.
4: I can't do this anymore. I'm done lying. I'm done living a lie. You're such a jerk. I can't do this.
3: What I'm saying is if you have hot dog races on a baseball field.
2: Yes, they do.
3: They're all going to look alike.
2: Well, but they are dressed differently.
3: Wait, one's got mustard on it, one's got ketchup.
5: What PETA wants is for them to go, and the vegan dog.
2: Yeah. Mm-hmm.
3: Which is easy to do. Just say that.
4: What if they did the vegan dog and it was just constantly losing?
5: It was so weak.
4: It was weak. Need protein to run.
2: Oh, my gosh. That's not a thing.
3: Now PETA's going to complain.
2: You can work out and build muscle mass with a plant-based.
3: With pea protein.
4: Sure. Yeah.
5: We're making jokes.
4: Yeah. I told Josh that I hated him 2 months ago. I think we're joking a little bit over here.
2: That doesn't concern me. We all hate him.
5: I'm not quite hateable.
2: Maybe it's time for our new feature. Josh angers America.
5: Oh, that is.
2: That's nice.
3: Now that is music. That works.
5: But I don't. No, it's not time. But it's good to know that we have the music.
2: This has been Josh angers America. Okay, where were we? PETA offered to pay for the meat-free costume. And also offered to treat all the players to veggie dogs.
5: Whoa, what a treat.
2: To which the players said...
5: No, thank you. Well, I have no idea. Veggie dogs might be delicious.
3: Yeah, I don't know.
5: I've had plenty of vegan dishes that are just awesome.
3: I love Boca Burgers.
5: Aren't they great?
4: They are good.
3: Oh, gosh.
4: It's been around for so much time. They've gotten really good in the last decade.
3: Oh, yeah.
2: I ordered for the first time from a hamburger place yesterday, a new hamburger place, and... I won't tell you which hamburger place it was, but what happened made me so mad I was shaking. And
5: okay,
2: I ordered a mushroom burger.
3: Yeah,
5: a fine choice.
2: What do you think, mushroom burger?
5: Swiss mushrooms, sauteed mushrooms on there.
2: Maybe some grilled onions. Maybe.
4: Oh, sure, you get the portobello. Yeah.
2: Mushroom burger there is a giant portobello mushroom.
5: Oh,
2: yeah,
5: with
2: onions mm-hmm. and
3: portobello makes a nice. I mean, it's good, but when you're not expecting it.
2: I managed to choke it down.
5: That's very beefy.
4: Can I ask you?
3: Oh, they're very good grilled.
2: Oh, here we go.
3: Oh,
2: it's an Asiago bagel.
5: Oh, thank you, Mark. We got a nice Asiago bagel here.
3: Are you going to toss it?
5: Oh, yeah. It smells like a baked foot. And isn't that something?
2: No!
4: We
2: need to pick that up.
5: Told you I would discus it across the room.
2: I think we should somehow go outside and get a tape measure and see how far you can throw that sucker.
5: Let's take bets. We're doing it.
3: All right.
4: So now we're wasting food. My least favorite community.
5: I like to think I'm feeding the bird.
6: Yeah, there's rabbits out there.
3: The deer might like it,
5: I'll watch
3: too.
5: The birds hop up to it, smell it, and run away. No, isn't it very popular? I don't care.
3: I have never had one. Well, I'm not going to have one now because you threw it.
5: It's a 5-second rule.
2: Yeah, we've got a 50-second rule. I'll brush it off.
3: No, thanks.
4: No, Asiago bagels, they're good. They're really good.
2: You know there are people that believe in the 5-second rule?
3: I do.
5: I sure. kind of do.
3: Depending I kind of do.
2: No.
3: Depending on what I drop.
2: It's on the floor.
3: No.
5: No matter what it is.
2: No matter what it is.
3: Problem at my house.

0: That's right.
1: Now that's
0: there are certain things I won't do. Lunch meat or a slice like slice of banana or a scoop of ice cream. Those things are
2: they go in the trash.
3: You know you've crossed the line from man to hobo. You know
4: I have not crossed. Josh is the one that wants to be a hobo.
3: I know. That's why I find this so.
4: You think you could
3: shocking.
4: Hop a train and live that lifestyle?
0: No, I know I could.
3: Some people have reminded Josh. I don't know if you picked up on this on social media that they maintain that you would have trouble jumping onto a train the way you performed in the America's Ninja Warrior.
0: Well, historically, and there is footage of that
3: you
0: out
3: fell
0: there.
3: Fell over quickly, as they were called.
0: Oh, I mean, what did I last, the whole 4 seconds?
1: That was a different Josh.
0: Huh? I was wearing jeans.
1: That was a different Josh.
0: Yeah, thank you very much.
1: You slimmed down
0: quite
1: a bit.
0: I'm in much worse shape now.
1: No, you're not. You're in much better shape.
5: Bob and Tom. They put the F in professional.
6: Ladies and gentlemen, Bob and Tom.
3: Who enjoys taffy?
7: I love
2: nobody.
3: Nobody.
7: No, Laffy
3: Thank
7: taffy,
3: you.
7: Cherry Laffy taffy
2: Hate
7: all day.
2: It. Saltwater, fair taffy. I'm buying it by the bushel.
3: Trash. Trash.
2: I love it.
8: I knew a blonde-haired girl from DeLand, Florida named Taffy.
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9: She wasn't short.
3: Mitten. You mean Mitten and Buffy and Chad? And
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3: Taffy was red pepper hummus.
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14: And if you act now, we'll include the amazing new eye hammer. 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
1: Hello.
8: That's Bob saying hello. This is Tom speaking. Chick McGee is at the Bob and Tom Sports Desk. Going through the news over there, it's Gunner.
1: Hello.
8: We have Christy Lee on assignment today. Christy will be back tomorrow. Gunner, once again, joining us here in the studios. What else have you got in the world of news?
9: Protesters dressed in bowler hats and black suits to stage a sit-in on toilets on an Australian beach. It's titled The Coalition of the Constipated. The bizarre

0: Okay.
1: The bizarre protest was over the lack of public toilets at Adelaide's Henley Beach. 12 protesters carried their own toilets. That's a lot of work.
0: Yeah, it is.
1: You've carried a toilet. Have you ever seated a toilet?
2: Chick? Oh, I can. This is famous
0: on
2: the show.
0: Chick can do one 15 minutes.
2: 15 minutes. I can switch out a toilet.
1: Really?
2: Absolutely. But they are heavy. And they're cumbersome because there's always water in the toilet somewhere.
0: No matter what.
2: How careful you are. Mm-hmm.
1: When I remodeled my bathroom, when my wife was pregnant with our second child, we had a great toilet. Mm-hmm. One of those old toilets with a lot of water.
2: Like really hauled the mail?
1: You could flush Gary Coleman down that toilet.
3: Again. Could we not bring up the deceased?
0: Okay.
3: Maybe. Yeah. Maybe
2: I wonder what Gary Coleman's doing today.
0: He's dead.
3: He's in a band. He's in a band with Brad Delp and Tony Scott. Are you happy now?
1: And I dropped that toilet. Yeah. Now I got one of those low flow toilets. It's awful.
2: Yeah.
1: I hate the horrible low flow.
0: Yeah, that's your government getting into your bathroom.
2: Well, Tom, you can get Tom on this topic.
3: Well, the
2: Kennedys ruined our toilets.
0: Yes, they did.
3: And you know that I bought, I have to count here, I think I have six black market toilets.
1: What?
3: Yeah.
0: He got the 3-gallon toilet.
2: So they come in an unmarked truck with six toilets in the back, and they go, stay.
3: Guy drove them in from Canada.
2: Of course he did. Yeah,
0: In the back here but illegal aliens. What? Well, they're going through.
2: I thought you had some toilets.
3: I'm serious.
1: You did?
3: Yeah, at the house I used to live on over there.
1: Oh, my gosh.
3: Oh, yeah. Oh, yeah.
1: Got the. Those are rare, though.
3: Oh, those are, they're beautiful, man. You can.
0: Oh, yeah.
3: They will, as Chick says,
2: There was a golden age of toilets right after the P-trap was invented and right before the low flows came in. Those toilets are badass. Mm-hmm. They really flush.
3: Yeah, I bet at Augusta.
0: They've come a long way.
3: I bet at Augusta National, they probably have the old-fashioned toilets.
0: They
3: may have a guy there that just stands there with a bucket and, well done, sir.
2: Well, and the important thing
0: is personal. May I clean you, sir?
2: And, of course, the important thing is the toilets are white.
0: No, we call them the Patriot.
2: The Patriot.
3: Now, if you want a good laugh, though, look at a toilet catalog, the way they name them.
0: Yeah. There was one called the Patriot. Oh, yeah. I remember
3: they all have... names like
2: the Continental,
3: that.
0: Yes. Mm-hmm. There's no one called the mail truck.
3: Yeah. You know, they're not.
2: There's got to be.
0: I would get the mail truck.
3: Yeah, they don't name them things like, the Pony Express or, you know, the Bombardier.
0: UPS, what can Brown do for you?
3: Yeah. Yeah, they don't know, the Destroyer.
0: Uh-huh.
3: You know, they give them
0: the Eliminator.
3: These patriotic names like, I don't know, the 4th of July.
0: The Colonial.
1: Now, see, there's an idea. Why doesn't a toilet have, like, a disposal in it, like your sink?
0: You mean a grinder?
3: That's down the pipe. Yeah,
0: down
3: it does.
2: Okay, you ready?
1: Oh, really?
2: This is the Toto website. Here are some names of the toilets.
1: Oh, right. I love the song Africa. Mm-hmm.
2: The Ultramax 2.
0: Mm-hmm.
2: The Carlisle.
0: Carlisle.
3: See, that sounds dignified. Yes. That's a famous hotel in New York.
2: Uh-huh. The Soiree. The Guinevere.
1: The Soiree sounds like there's three guys going into the same toilet at the same time.
2: The Supreme.
0: Baby love.
2: The Elongated Supreme. You gotta have the elongated.
1: You do.
2: You don't want your junk bumping up against the front of the
1: toilet. Hanging over the front of the toilet while you're going to the
0: bathroom.
1: That's
0: bad.
2: Doesn't help anybody.
3: American Standard.
0: American Standard had all the colonial names. I remember.
3: They've got the Champion Four, Chick.
2: The Champion Four.
3: Really? By the way, you can get a right-handed or a lefty.
2: All right.
0: Is that right? This toilet's designed for left-handers? Yeah, Praise the Lord.
2: Oh, my goodness.
0: Is that 10% extra? Because it's 10% extra if you want anything left-handed in this world.
3: How about this one? There's one called the Town Square. That's a little bit...
1: Everybody gathers at the Town Square.
0: I think that's actually an outhouse, Tom.
3: Wow. There's one called the Boulevard again.
2: Boulevard.
3: Yeah. You know, the Portsmouth, that sounds like you got a lot going on.
0: That goes right to the bay.
3: Right into the water there?
1: Right all the way to the ocean when you flush it.
2: Now, Kohler makes a Cimarron, a Rialto, the Kohler Rialto, and the Kohler Catherine.
0: The Catherine.
3: The Catherine. Yes. She always was a dirty girl.
2: Uh-huh. It's over. It's like $1,500
0: what?
2: For a toilet.
0: What does Catherine do?
2: I don't know.
0: Does she have hands?
2: Yes.
3: She must.
2: Wow.
3: Massages it out of you.
0: She holds it for you. Right this way, sir.
2: I don't know about those ones that hang on the wall. The Devonshire.
0: Mm-hmm.
2: The San Rafael.
3: The San Rafael.
2: Yeah.
3: Now, here's something interesting. A Georgia Health Sciences University lab technician was jailed last week after he was found intoxicated with his trousers down in a campus locker room.
0: Is this with the monkeys?
3: Yeah. It gets better.
2: Monkeys!
0: I saw that.
3: Two monkeys were found outside their cages. So do I have to start over for this chick?
0: No, I don't think you
3: attention?
0: Do. Uh-huh.
2: I'm not paying
0: intoxicated.
2: Attention.
3: We've got a lab technician.
0: Single male.
2: Right.
3: Single male, pants down.
2: Uh-huh.
3: With two monkeys.
0: Two monkeys.
3: The 32-year-old.
0: Monkeys? You know what, in all total, Tom, that's six hands.
3: Oh, man. campus police say the lab services technician was intoxicated, seated in a chair with his pants half down.
0: Can you believe it?
3: That's some tough extra credit right there, boy.
0: No,
2: you know what?
3: This guy's been booked on public intoxication charges.
2: At least.
0: And his pants down.
3: Wow.
2: I'll see your story. And I'll raise you this one.
0: No way.
3: Go.
2: Are you
0: no
2: ready?
0: Way.
3: Monkeys with your pants down? How do you do that?
2: From
3: do
2: Dover, Delaware. Three Delaware daycare employees have been accused of encouraging toddlers to fight each other when the children were under their care.
0: No one talks about Fight Club, Chuck.
2: That's right, a toddler fight club in Dover, Delaware.
0: Oh, my God.
2: CBS Philadelphia reports Tiana Harris, 19, and Lisa Parker, 47, and Estefania Myers, 21, employees of the Hands Are Our Future daycare in Dover, arrested after a cell phone video emerged of them allegedly encouraging 2 3-year-olds to fight.
0: Jeez.
2: Police say in the video, one child is heard yelling, "He's pinching me." A daycare worker allegedly responds, "No pinching, only punching."
0: Oh, really?
2: Clearly, one of the children crying does not want to continue.
0: But they make him.
2: And they make him.
0: Oh, man.
2: CBS Philadelphia reports attempts to reach the owner of the daycare were unsuccessful.
0: This is where I think you allow, and you
2: death
0: should
2: penalty.
0: Openly allow,
2: yeah.
0: the parents
2: oh.
0: of these children to go on there and beat the pulp out of the instructors.
2: Toddler Fight Club.
3: Oh.
2: That's like the Tommy Johnigan story when he would...
0: Oh, yeah, when he had to go out and fight... Go out and fight your cousins.
3: They're at a family reunion. They're at a family reunion. The kids are bored. Go, why don't you guys go outside?
0: Go out and have a fist fight.
3: That's what their parents told them to do.
2: Go out there and fight your cousin. Go out there and punch your cousin in the face. See what happens.
0: Oh, wow.
2: Yeah.
0: Jeez. Yeah.
2: Holy moly.
0: It's all out there, folks.
3: How about this? You were talking earlier about this toilet paper thing with the ads on it.
0: Mm-hmm.
3: And here's a story about a recall of faulty flushing mechanisms that allegedly cause certain toilets to explode.
0: What?
3: This is from the U.S. Consumer Product Safety Commission, warning about certain pressure-assisted flushing systems.
0: Yeah.
3: That were sold between 1997 and 2008, a couple million of them. They say they could cause impact or laceration injuries.
0: Wow. How?
3: So this lawsuit contends that the repair kit offered is inadequate. So if you've got one of these, you'll want to be careful.
0: You ever gone into a public restroom, like at a bar or something, and all of a sudden you flush the toilet, and the pressure is so unbelievable, it starts shooting out of the bowl?
3: Splashing you.
0: Something is wrong there. Someone needs to make an adjustment.
2: Yeah, you shouldn't be splashed.
0: I mean, jeez.
3: No. Wow. So anyways, at risk of lacerations down there.
0: How do you get cut?
3: You ever had Indian food, Bob?
0: Okay.
3: I'm just saying.
2: Really?
0: Suture! I see what you're saying.
2: The suture! Right.
3: That's
2: right.
3: Probably a different thing. I apologize.
2: Really?
3: I don't know why we have so much toilet news today, but...
0: there is a lot.
3: It seems that we do.
0: It's a Toilet Tuesday.
3: Yeah,
0: come on.
3: Gunnar, we were talking yesterday about fantasy football team names.
4: Yeah. Absolutely. What do you got? What do you got?
3: I want to thank Ronald for sending us his fantasy team name. The Jackson Four.
4: Love it.
0: Wow.
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9: How many times have you been facing a long, boring drive and thought to yourself, gee, I wish I had an interesting travel companion. Someone like Haji.
3: Mm-hmm. Yeah, I don't know how many times I've thought that to myself.
9: Well, oh, yeah. your troubles are over. Thanks to this fabulous offer. Now you can take Haji with you everywhere you go, thanks to my brand new 47 cassette series. I call Haji's Road Buddy.
0: Haji's Road Buddy?
3: Yeah.
9: This interactive cassette program puts you in the driver's seat, right next to your road buddy, Haji. Let's listen. Thanks for the lift. Hey, my name's Haji. What's your name? Insert name here. That's a great name. I used to know a kid back at school by that name. You're on him, are you? Is that Irish or what? Yeah, so anyway, where are you from anyhow? Insert city of origin. Oh, that's beautiful this time of year. I spent a whole summer there one time. They still have that Chinese laundry? So anyway, what do you do for a living anyway? Insert occupation. That's great. My dad used to do that. Yeah, I'm surprised you still have all your fingers. What do you think about this road, huh? Pretty neat, huh? Well, anyway,
10: Yes, just imagine 47 straight hours in a cramped car. Everybody's favorite road buddy, Haji.
9: One bottle of beer, one of the bottles of happiness fall, no more bottles of beer. Hey, that was fun, wasn't it? Yeah. Well, I knew you'd say that. Hey, here's another good one. Remember this one? Go tell Aunt Rhody. Come on, sing along. Go tell Aunt Rhody.
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9: Well, man, I don't know about you, but my back teeth are floating. 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Come on, give me a break, all right? You passed 3 rest areas already. 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I roll down a window and say, I don't care if it's wintertime. I don't care. Roll the... I can't breathe.
10: 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Do it now.
0: Thank you, Haji.
3: Thank you, Haji. Haji's Road Buddy. Never take a trip without it. Yes, I have been doing lots of research, and now if you tell me who your favorite band is or what your favorite movie is or even what your favorite book is, I can tell you what you are saying about yourself.
11: Okay, oh. Christy, can we start with you? Do you mind? Christy,
0: right, your favorite
12: my
0: band?
12: My favorite movie. Is it Roadhouse? Movie. Not Roadhouse. That's okay, the movie that you can't turn away from.
0: Favorite movie. Yeah.
12: My favorite movie.
0: Yes.
12: Breakfast at Tiffany with Audrey Hepburn.
0: Are you serious?
12: Yes.
3: Okay. Oh, boy, that's going to be a really mean one for me to start out on. I can tell you what you're saying about yourself is I'm not nearly as cute as I think I am. That's really... that's what that Ouch. Says Ooh. About you. It's awful.
0: Oh,
3: it's
0: okay.
12: It's okay.
3: I'm sorry. Not. I hate to start off on such a mean note.
0: I got you.
11: How about your favorite band, Christy?
13: Say Michael Bublé or
12: Can
13: whatever.
12: Can I say Maroon 5?
0: Sure,
3: Maroon
0: go ahead.
3: 5? Yeah. Okay. If your favorite band is Maroon 5, what you're saying about yourself is, man, 10% off every purchase? This Gap credit card was the best decision ever.
14: 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Like a screen door on a submarine. Well-meaning, but pointless.
15: You've seen him on TV pitching the ShamWow.
16: Hi, it's Vince with ShamWow. You'll be saying wow every time you use this towel.
15: You've seen him trying to sell the Slap Chop.
16: Hi, it's Vince with Slap Chop. Gonna be slapping your troubles away with the Slap Chop.
15: Now he's got a brand new feminine protection product to tell you ladies about.
16: Hi, it's Vince with Shampon.
15: It's the Shampon.
16: You'll be saying wow every time you use this tampon. It's like a chamois. It's like a towel for the seed. follow me? The chatbot holds 20 times its weight in liquid. Look at this. Bring it out. That is going to smell. See that?
0: Oh, my God.
16: You wash it in the washing machine. It doesn't make a mess. You can cut it in half. Use one as a bath mat. Drain your dishes with the other one. It acts like a vacuum. You're going to spend $20 every month on chatbots. You're throwing your money away. This lasts a week. And look at this. Virtually dry on the bottom. Put on the seat. Look at this. Without even putting any pressure, 50% of the liquid right there. The color starts to come up. No other tampon's going to do that. Yeah. Call now. Here's how to order.
13: The tampon cannot be ordered due to pending litigation. Love what you heard.
17: 1936 Beatles. That's all.
13: Head to bobandtom.com to find all the ways you can support the show.
11: This is the Bob and Tom Show. I got it. Gunner?
12: Toto.
0: Toto, hold the line.
11: Very good.
0: Yeah.
11: Going into each break, grabbing old music, just because. Turns out we have this library of thousands of songs we've ever played.
2: Yeah, well, I'll be damned. Look at all these songs.
0: Look at all these things.
11: Let's play some of these.
2: Man, amazing. Uh-huh.
11: You know, Toto had some great stuff.
0: Yeah, they did.
2: Africa.
11: We have with us in the studio from the United Kingdom. Britain, I guess, technically. Is that correct?
18: I always feel I've got to speak very poshly when I get that intro. You're from the UK. Good morning.
0: Good morning.
18: Hello.
0: Hello. Pip, pip.
11: Jason Canning is here with us. Anything with an English accent sounds more sophisticated to the American ear.
12: Yeah.
0: Yes.
11: I mean, even if you were a garbage man, it just sounds like, it's just...
18: Could I take your trash out for you?
11: Yes. I think that should get an Academy Award.
0: Sounds like you should be on a garbage truck in a tuxedo.
12: Yeah.
2: Really? With a martini in your hand.
18: Tea, anyone?
0: Yes.
18: Tea? Tea and trash?
11: Mm-hmm. No, we were just talking to our friend Ralph Harris, American comedian, who has a new TV show on a network called TV One. It's called Mama Throws Down.
18: I've never heard that expression
11: before. I have not either. I don't know if it's an urban thing.
12: First of all, you aren't really hooked into the urban community.
2: You make it sound more like a wrestling show.
18: Well, a British guy talking about urban stuff either doesn't help.
12: Yeah.
11: I've spent a great deal of time in Britain, and the show over there, once again, would be called Mama Throws Up.
0: Really?
11: She's eating the cooking. Yeah, so.
12: Not known for their food.
11: English, not known for their teeth or their food.
18: No.
11: You got nice choppers. Nice. Did you have those fixed when you got here?
18: Yeah, right. Yeah.
0: What a lovely, nice lovely statement. Welcome to America.
12: Welcome, Jason. This is how Thank Tom you. Treats all our guests.
11: Thank I will you. Say this. You resemble very much a young, long-haired Jim Carrey.
18: Alrighty then. Mm-hmm. Thank you.
0: Yes, yeah, you do look like Jim Carrey.
11: Really, it looked like him.
18: Mm-hmm. I got mistaken for him when I was in London. And the weird thing is, I was talking with a British accent, and she still thought, oh my God, are you Jim Carrey?
0: Mm-hmm.
18: No, I'm not. Oh my God, I love the accent. Like, he is from America. He's not British. Yeah. Oh my God! Are you studying for a role or something?
11: This is where you sleep with her, and then when you're done, you say,
2: "Break the news."
11: That's Jim Carrey, Canadian,
18: right?
0: Yes, Ace Montague, pet detective.
18: Ace Canterbury.
11: We were talking before about we've been talking for some reason about cars today, and I have an update.
12: We were talking about the gas.
11: Yeah, we're talking about sort of things that have gone away in American culture, probably some of them in English culture too. For example,
0: well, England's about to lose their phone booths.
11: They're auctioning off all the phone booths in London.
18: They've been going for a long time,
0: mm-hmm.
18: but the ones in London stuck around, which was nice. It's weird because I do gigs all around the country, and every now and then a phone booth will turn up.
0: Yeah.
18: In some weird place in Kentucky or something. Like, why have you got a British phone booth?
11: Yeah,
18: they're going, Irish pub.
11: They're going for thousands of dollars.
18: Yeah, I'm not surprised.
11: But there's a massive amount of them being auctioned right now.
0: Right.
11: But we were talking about when you're driving someone else's car or a rental car, I always forget to look at what side you fill up the car from.
18: Oh, yeah.
11: And I'm getting lots of mail about that. Apparently, most cars now have an arrow on the little gas tank thingy on the...
2: Yeah.
12: And it points to the side that it's on.
11: Well, uh-huh. I never notice anything anyway, but it was someone wrote us a note saying that there used to be places you would fill a car underneath the license plate in the back.
0: Mm-hmm.
11: I have done that, and I have seen it. And there's a famous scene Bob pointed out. Is it Vacation?
0: Vacation, where Chevy Chase is looking... for
18: the gas tank. Yes, that's right.
0: And it's not on the left side, it's not on the right side. So it goes back and pulls the license plate. And where it's not
12: up,
0: there.
12: Where did it end up being?
0: Up front.
12: That's practical.
0: Up front, right by the passenger.
11: But there
0: side.
11: Are a lot of, I don't know, I have a car now that has a, you have to press a button to get the gas tank.
12: The door to open
11: the gas tank thing. You have to. There's a button on the mm-hmm. by the door or something. Mm-hmm. And then I have another car where it's hidden. It's in the what's that called?
12: Hidden
0: console.
11: The console.
0: Hidden?
11: It's you have to open up the console.
2: In between the two front seats.
11: You got to know where to look. Now remember, I've never read the manual of a car in my life. So
12: no.
11: The previous car I owned it for 2 weeks before I figured out how to lock the doors. The door unlock thing was right in the middle of the dashboard. I don't know why they put it there where it's obvious and easy to hit.
2: You found the time to read a book about the plumbing in high rises and you've never looked at your auto manual?
0: Car manual. It's amazing the millions of things your car will do these days.
12: Yeah.
11: I had a Volvo I'd owned for about 5 years before I knew that you could move the steering wheel.
2: You did?
11: I pulled up to the studio one day, and a guy pulled up in the same car. And he was a real big guy, and I noticed he did some stuff, and all of a sudden, the steering wheel tilted up, and he popped out of the car. I went, how'd you do that?
12: Oh, my God.
11: There was a huge lever on the
0: side.
11: Did
0: he look at you like you were a total dork?
11: Yeah, of course.
12: Mm-hmm. You know, we have guests.
11: Okay, maybe I'm sorry, but I want to point out that apparently the 1970 Dodge Coronet had the gas tank behind the plate.
12: Well, mm-hmm. sorry, I didn't know that.
11: I'm guessing they moved that because I would assume in a certain kind of collision, it might spew the...
0: Rear ender, yeah.
12: Pointed out. Mm-hmm.
0: But also, a lot of people would take the insurance money and not repair their car. And you couldn't fill your car with gas if you had...
12: It was in the back like that.
11: Now, we were talking driving in England. Obviously, you guys drive on the other side, or as some would say, the wrong side.
18: The wrong side.
11: Mm-hmm. I have retired from driving in foreign countries. I can barely drive here.
0: The only time I was there, it was very difficult to learn to look...
11: Yeah, I couldn't do it.
0: To the right instead of the left.
18: Well, here's the weird thing for me over here. This give way with the when it's a red in England, it's red. You uh-huh. stop. So mm. this sort of this casual
0: right.
18: thing of
12: turn right
18: it's
12: on red,
18: red, but you can turn right if you uh-huh. want to.
2: Yeah. Mm-hmm.
11: If you look and there's no one coming.
18: Exactly.
11: That's the key.
18: I didn't do that in the beginning.
0: I'll bet drivers love you.
18: Yeah, they love me.
2: You just sat there.
18: No, I just went. Without mm-hmm. looking.
2: Without looking.
18: Oh, great. Uh-huh. Yeah. And I've stopped using turn signals as well.
12: Oh, I hate you.
18: They're a sign of weakness.
2: I was almost in an auto accident with Jim Carrey today. I don't know what the hell happened.
18: Nobody uses turn. American cars shouldn't even have the turn signal arm. Mm-hmm. They should just have another coffee holder or something.
0: What's the point?
11: It's a sign of weakness, you say. Is it? Because what you've got to establish, this is my turf, I'm the boss
18: of this.
11: Well,
18: the thing is, if you do use them, that everyone's sort of, you know, speeds up. There's that term mirror signal maneuver.
0: Mm-hmm.
18: It should just be maneuver. Because mm-hmm. there's no mirror or signaling.
0: That's right. Uh-huh.
18: And if you use that, it's used against you because you're just, you know, a tourist.
0: Mm-hmm.
18: You're using
0: yeah. Yes, you are.
18: Turn signals.
11: Yeah.
12: Well, driving in L.A. is a whole different
0: world. Oh,
12: movie.
0: Yeah, it is.
12: It's not yes. like that anywhere else.
18: No.
12: It's just,
11: A lot of parking and waiting.
12: I don't know how people don't always run out of gas there. Or how you can get anywhere on time. How do you judge yeah. when to leave the house yeah. to
0: well,
12: get
0: you
12: somewhere?
0: Well, you have to leave early. I had to drive 2 hours to go 35 miles.
12: Oh,
18: wow.
12: Man.
0: Leave at 6 to get at work by 8.
18: Wow. Mm-hmm. I nearly ran out of gas once because I got stuck in a carpool lane. Do you have carpool lanes? Yeah.
0: You're never supposed to get stuck in those.
12: You just keep going.
0: You're supposed to keep
18: going. I know. That's it. You just keep going. But I couldn't get out of it. It's got those three... They can get you in, but they can't get you out.
11: Maybe you should have used your turn signal. No wonder you can't get out. No one knows that Jim Carrey wants to get the hell out of the lane.
18: Hey, listen. Come on.
11: You and your turf war.
12: Our guest is not Jim Carrey.
0: No, he's not.
11: I know. I'm just giving him a hard time. We have comedian Jason Canning. Jason is a handsome young man from England, and he is living in Los Angeles, California.
2: Right.
11: And how's that going? You've been living in L.A. for a long time?
18: 5 years.
11: How's it going?
18: It's good. It's good. Mm-hmm. First time I arrived there, it's weird. It's a weird place. I think it's the only place on the planet where one of the seasons is fire.
0: How true.
18: And I arrived in fire season.
0: Oh, did you?
18: Yeah. Mm-hmm. And everyone's so casual about it. It's like, yeah, it's fire season, man. It's fire.
0: Fire?
18: Really? Really? Yeah. I'm not used to this.
0: No. No doubt.
12: Most people aren't.
0: Yeah.
18: Yeah.
0: What else? Do you have fog? No fog?
18: Oh, no. They have,
12: they have smog.
18: They have marine layer.
0: Uh-huh.
18: It's marine layer, not fog. It's marine layer. Oh, they have all these weird things for weather folks out there.
0: Oh, I know.
18: Very attractive weather people.
0: Mm-hmm.
18: Reading the weather. We have crappy weather in England, so they're pretty kind ugly bunch over there.
0: Are they?
11: You'd think they'd go the other way.
0: Yeah. Someone who looks pleasant.
11: No. Yeah. Someone with all their teeth.
18: Doesn't matter.
12: Would you quit with the teeth?
11: Sorry. I'm just saying.
18: No, it's true. Did you see Ricky Gervais when he first came over here?
0: No.
18: Have a close look at his teeth.
0: Really?
18: But now have a look at his teeth now.
11: Oh, really? They're all fixed?
18: Wow.
0: There's
18: a crest smile. White strips, whatever he's having done.
12: What is there, just no dental
18: Well,
12: work
18: we this is the irony. We have free dental care, but we have terrible dentists.
12: Ah.
0: That's what happens when you have free health care.
18: You guys pay for dental care, but you get really good dentists. My dentist would just say, take it out. Just take it out. There's no putting. I had so many teeth taken out of them.
12: Oh.
18: Yeah. Mm-hmm. These are all. That's about four in the front. That's it.
0: Those are your back teeth, aren't they?
18: Yeah.
11: We need to have Dentist Appreciation Month.
12: Love our dentists.
11: I love my dentist. People don't know.
18: I know.
11: And whenever people go, I should have been born 200 years ago. But really?
18: Yeah.
11: You'd be walking around with some disease. And you'd have four teeth.
0: And you'd have else can you go and suck up nitrous oxide?
18: Yeah. Going to dentists in America is like going to a spa.
0: Yes.
18: You go to a dentist in England. That's why you only go once.
0: We'll take it out.
18: Yeah.
0: Let's take it out.
18: All right. Excellent. That's why we have bad teeth. Uh-huh. There you go.
0: Huh. All right.
2: That's a great explanation.
11: Which actually reminds me of something. Mm-hmm. Reminds me of, I got a letter here. Christy, you mentioned you'd mentioned this book called 50 Shades of Grey.
12: Oh, yeah. It was a big subject last night.
2: The sex book.
12: It's soccer.
11: It's apparently this English woman has written this book.
12: Mother of two, and she's written this book about...
11: And when you mentioned...
0: She wrote it anonymously. And, right. I think after the third book, is that right?
12: It's the trilogy.
0: The third book, she was actually found out as to who she was.
11: But it's kind of like a softcore porno thing?
18: Wow, it sounds like a book a dentist.
11: That's what I said. Yeah. 50 Shades of Grey, I thought it was about English teeth.
18: Yeah,
11: but it's that's what made that's anyways, a lady,
12: it's a very personal thing.
11: A woman wrote me a very nice note thanking you, Christy,
0: for the
11: for mentioning the book. Apparently, it's
12: did you watch Dr. Oz? I know you're a Dr. Oz watcher. It was the subject of Dr. Oz yesterday too.
2: What did he have to say about it?
12: Well, he had a whole panel of people. I only got to see about 5 minutes of it. I was doing something else, but. Yeah, it's taking the country by storm, and basically it's just
11: porno,
12: saying,
11: right? Basically,
12: kind of. It's I like to call it erotic reading.
2: Erotica.
18: Yes. Where does the 50 Shades of Grey come in then? Because that doesn't sound very erotic.
12: It's his ties that he wears. He wears a tie that's got 50 Shades of Grey in it.
11: If a guy had written it, it would be called One Shade of Purple.
18: Nice and bright color, but
2: ram jam
11: right here,
0: right here, baby.
11: It would be called Throbbing Purple Hammer of Love. Something really subtle.
0: It'd be called
12: Jason. Kidney Wiper.
2: That's even better. I'm reading Kidney Wiper.
11: Penetrating Sword of Doom. This is why we don't write romance novels, clearly.
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0: she had to think that she was my girlfriend. 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Girlfriend. Gotta get a computer so I can get a girlfriend. I might as well be neutered, cause I've never had a girlfriend. I hope she has big hooters for her to be my girlfriend. But then beggars can't be choosers, so anyone can be my girlfriend. We got another bridge part.
1: Oh, you did?
0: Yeah.
1: Okay.

0: I want to be like Chick. Hey! Have two or three girlfriends, and then they can play with my. And then I'm trying to come up with a
1: rhyme for
0: rhyme. Chick. Yeah, I don't know. It's a one-syllable word.
2: That's a tough one.
3: That rhymes with Chick.
1: Slick.

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1: Ladies and gentlemen, a thought from Paul Gilmartin.
2: A poem called Free Fall Sex from the Seventh Floor. Down the elevator shaft they plunged, hurtling towards their death. Their faces drawn by Edvard Munch. They smelled the devil's breath. Your tongue, she said at number three, let me see its size. He grinned and licked his forehead. She buckled at the thighs. The impact satisfied them both. Police were left some clues. A smiling woman all alone in a stranger's pair of shoes.
0: Bob and Tom. Sanitized for your protection.
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5: ever. You know what he's going to say?
3: What's he
5: going to
3: say?
5: That was the shortest 6 minutes ever. There's no way I was gone for... He's going to blame the Earth's rotation.
3: No, he didn't leave till like 2 minutes left.
5: I know.
6: Talking to Duke. Having
7: all right.
8: Did you set your timer?
6: That was a discussion. No, I didn't. And I've been asking for that.
5: I've been asking for that. My goodness.
6: All I want are several clocks throughout the building counting down. Not too much to ask.
4: What is going on?
8: Oh, my God.
6: We're going to be joined by comedian Al Jackson.
3: He looks like a genie.
8: Are you going to tell our fortune today,
6: Al? Yeah, Christy's right. Al looks like he's gone all gypsy on us. Is that a do-rag? What's going on? Is that a turban? I can't figure out what...
4: I don't know.
9: It's a do-rag. Remember, Al sent us some.
6: Can Al, yes.
4: Can
6: Al hear us?
4: He can hear us.
10: Okay, I can hear you now.
6: Okay, there we go. We have that's Duke Tomato and the Power Trio playing us in. They are the house band today. Welcome back to the Bob and Tom Show. Comedian Greg Warren has joined us, Al Jackson. Are you in Denver today, Al?
11: What's up, Al?
10: I am in Denver, man. Life is good. I'm doing a benefit myself tonight for Firefly House Autism. So, yeah, it's a good night, good week for benefits. That's what's up, baby.
6: Oh, cool. Right. Well, we'll thank Duke Tomato and the Power Trio. Bring the band back a little bit later on. We are nationwide, as they say. Comedian Greg Warren, as I mentioned, is here. Greg is on his way to Louisville's famous Caravan for shows this evening, Friday and Saturday. And, hey, did you, I don't know if you heard about this, Al, but Josh Arnold is going to be back on the comedy stage in Lexington, Kentucky at Comedy Off-Broadway. And now, when you first went back on stage after more than a year off, did you have any trouble remembering your stuff?
10: You'd be surprised, and when I say you'd, like, anybody that's a comic, you'd be surprised how quickly it comes back, but there's going to be, like, little gaps where, like, and Greg, I don't know, have you ever, like, started a joke and you're pretty sure you know how it ends, but you're just like, all right, well, we're going to kick this off. I know some about my mother-in-law, and we'll get to the end. So, yeah, you'll be a little bit rusty, but, yeah, you can do it.
6: Yes, sometimes you'll watch a musician, and they'll go into a solo, and then all of a sudden you go, I think that they may have trouble getting back, and then they come back, and yes, all right. It's the same thing with comedy. You got a little sidetrack there.
10: I was going to ask, Greg, how much time did you take off? Like, because I think the longest I went, like, 6 months during the pandemic, even in between Zoom shows, I was just like, I don't know what's going on here.
12: Yeah, I think I had, like, maybe three months off, and it takes one night to get back into it.
6: So what you're saying then is that Friday show,
8: Josh will be
6: those
8: great.
6: Two Friday shows for Josh, you're saying go see you in Louisville on Friday and then on Saturday go see Josh.
12: I'd love to take a shot at Josh, but I will say he's the quickest on his feet of anybody I've ever seen on stage. So, like,
6: he'll need to be.
12: Yeah. I mean, yeah.
10: Not according to his personal trainer.
12: No, he's like,
6: stay down. Stay down.
12: No, I will say this. If things go wrong and he forgets something, it'll be funnier because he's real good at the recovery part.
6: Okay.
12: Al, I was in Colorado Springs and I hadn't been up for a while and I did do the same joke twice in my act and they just looked at me like, well, yeah, you already said that.
5: Oh my God, how embarrassing.
8: That's amateurish.
12: It was very amateurish, yeah.
6: When back in the day when you guys would do three shows on a Saturday, I know you're exhausted after a long week. It has to be rough at some point. You know, you're 45 minutes into a set, all of a sudden you're going, did I?
12: Oh, yeah. Remember. That third show Saturday used to be just guesswork. And
10: yes. Also, said, you know that this, they wouldn't remember it anyway.
5: They always said, we're here to address, not impress. Third show.
10: Okay. Now so, I don't know, Greg's... Greg, have you ever played the Baltimore Comedy Factory? Because they used to have a crazy schedule. It was one show Thursday, three Friday, and three Saturday. It paid great, but it was just like a super great. So that third show, this is your third hour on stage, and they wanted you to do 60, not even 45.
12: Yeah, I played it once, and they thought it would be good to do, I think it was $15 all you can drink on a Wednesday night.
10: Yeah, yes.
12: Boy. And there were people just bringing out like just trays full of draft beers. Yeah, yeah. It was really bad. And then I threw somebody out, and the lady, I still remember this. God, I don't know who guys up there thinks he's Kenny Chesney.
9: That was her barometer.
12: Thinks he's Kenny Chesney.
6: I like Kenny. I just don't think he does that many jokes on stage. He emerges from that box. We got to stop for a second. Al Jackson, what is on your head?
10: I have, you know what, Tom, I was listening to one of my favorite songs by one of my favorite artists right before I came on, and I was like, well, I'm keeping the do-rag on. The song's called Dragon Ball Do-Rag by this artist named Thundercat.
7: Oh, yeah,
10: and,
7: sure.
10: Yeah, Thundercat's, first of all, that's the homie. He's good friends with Hannibal, so I know him. And he has a song called Do You Like My Do-Rag, and it is the greatest song ever. The greatest song ever.
8: Okay.
10: And so I sometimes when I'm listening to the song, getting ready in the morning, I got the do-rag on.
8: Well, from
6: you'll be surprised. I don't have one handy.
8: From our point of view, you almost look like a fortune teller.
6: Yeah, you look like a gypsy. I guess maybe it's the headphones.
5: Just like one hoop earring.
6: Or like a very slender turban, very sleek.
8: Right. Well,
10: I mean, if we've learned nothing in this economic market that we're in, Tom, Greg, everybody, look, you need to have a niche. And I don't know what the African-American male fortune teller group is, but it's a small one.
9: Yeah.
10: And I'm charismatic, and I'm going to stick it over.
9: And you know what, Al? They're loyal. They're loyal.
10: Yes, that's right.
9: They're going to stick with you. Yeah.
6: Well, wasn't there a famous, I believe she's deceased, late night television.
8: Oh yeah,
9: Cleo.
6: Miss Cleo.
5: Call me now.
10: Cleo. Yeah.
6: You could come back as Mr. Cleo, and since she was a bag of lies anyway, you could just say you were her son. Just open with that. Hi, I'm Mr. Cleo. I'm Miss Cleo's son, and I buy some TV time and start telling people's fortunes.
10: That's a great idea, and I need everybody in the studio to remind me not to let Tom do my eulogy.
8: Right.
10: She was a bag of lies, a horrible person. I'm glad she's dead. But I think we
6: exploiting
10: could do some
6: exploiting the ignorant.
8: Oh.
6: Okay. Now we should explain to everybody here that the object of this show is to educate me, because as you've known me for a long time, Greg Warren,
12: sure.
6: To a degree, so there's a certain level of hipness, but I'm trying to get a little more street, as they say.
12: I don't know if that's possible.
6: And
8: it's not.
6: And believe it or not, Al Jackson grew up less than a mile from where I grew up. And so we have a certain, a few things in common.
7: A thick gate between neighborhoods.
11: Less than a mile, but really a world away.
10: You can read it in Tom's book, What a Difference Gerrymandering.
5: But you know when you say stuff like, I'm trying to be more street, that's probably the most unstreet thing you can say.
6: I'm trying to be delicate here. These are sensitive issues. We live in sensitive times.
5: I'm trying to be
6: times.
5: More hip.
6: Now, what's the name of the song you love? What was it? Something do-rag? What was it?
10: Dragon Ball do-rag.
6: So, you know, I grew up with that great Beatles song, Love, Love Me, Do-Rag.
9: Oh,
6: which
9: yes.
6: Which is classic. Al, give me a word. Let me see if I can figure it out.
10: All right. Now, obviously, Greg, I want you to jump in here, too. Now, I'm hanging out with my daughter this weekend. She's here in Denver kicking it this summer with me. And so it hit me that she's Generation Alpha. We've been doing Gen Z, you know, guys from my era, the 90s. Tom, we're going to go to Gen Alpha. These are the young kids. So this slang was even new to me. So this is going to be very tough.
6: Okay.
10: But Tom, we're going to start easy.
6: Okay.
10: And we're going to just ease into it like an old Sade record. All right, okay. Let's do it. Tom, what is an ubis?
6: Ooh. Wow. Now, we're talking Gen Alpha. What? Can you give me some brackets on the age group here?
8: Is high this schoolers?
6: High school?
10: Yes. I think Gen Alpha, and somebody's going to correct me, please do. I think they go up to 22, 23.
6: Okay, but
10: I've got some. Maybe like 13 to 22.
6: Okay, well, I've got a 13-year-old.
10: I'll look it up while you're thinking.
8: I'm looking it up for you.
6: Give me the word again.
10: UBIS.
6: UBIS. Jeez.
5: It's an insurance company. Everybody knows that.
10: It does sound like an insurance company.
9: I think it's like one
10: in Switzerland.
6: It sounds like something involving a Latin and some animal.
5: Right?
10: Don't think about it too. Who had a guess?
12: I had a guess.
8: What?
10: Let's talk to me.
12: It's a female Uber driver.
10: You know what? I'm giving it to him because it's just an Uber.
8: Are you kidding?
9: Oh, just an Uber.
8: Yeah, it's UBIS.
10: Oh. It's an Uber.
8: Wow.
10: Look at Greg coming in.
12: Yeah, laugh
10: like
12: it up, guys.
8: Look at you.
10: Greg's one of those guys that gets called up on a Thursday from the minors and hits two home runs, and it's like, all right, we got to keep him on.
6: Wow. I would have been here all day.
9: Wow.
6: UBIS.
8: Wow.
10: Yeah. UBIS, that one threw me. Tom.
8: Gen Alpha is a really young, Al. I don't mean to interrupt you, but it says early 2010s to the mid-2020s. So
10: what would that be?
9: Holy like, hell.
6: Early 20s.
10: Yeah, those are...
8: They're the first children of millennials, actually.
6: No, I get so lost with all this. Yeah. Let's just move forward here. Give me another word.
10: Tom, what would it mean if I told you, unfortunately... I think you got ratioed.
9: Oh, no.
5: Oh,
9: you don't want to be ratioed.
5: No, ever.
6: Okay, it's not my first thing that comes to mind. I'm sure that's it.
9: It's R-A-T.
6: It's R. Yeah, I know what a ratio is.
9: Well, the first
2: thing. Yeah, I think.
5: No one likes it.
2: Were you thinking like ratio is like the worst cereal?
9: Do chocolate and plain Cheerios get together?
12: It's a bad cereal, we're saying. Not a good cereal. Sorry, Willie, I just got it.
6: So ratioed. So that would that be something about the one number is significantly different than the other?
10: Yes, that's Tom, you were nerding your way through this.
6: Would ratioed mean that she's dating a guy who's really old?
10: No, but I love where you're going with this. Think internet. Comments. That's a big hint.
8: Oh.
6: Does somebody have a lot more followers than you do?
10: Outratioed? Your outratio would mean that, like, let's say you made a comment, you made a post, and it didn't get received well, but the reply that somebody, like, kind of sent you, like, a subtweet kind of dissing you got more likes than the actual post.
8: Oh,
10: yeah.
8: Okay.
12: Wow,
8: yeah.
12: That is technical.
9: That has a name.
12: Ratio.
2: You'll also see this on Twitter if someone's getting quote tweeted more than they're getting liked. So
8: yes.
2: Someone's just showing off their tweet to make fun of them instead of actually liking their tweet, they'll say you got ratioed.
8: Wow.
12: Huh. Really?
6: Okay.
10: Willie, did you know that?
2: Oh, yeah, you bet. You see this a lot. You see this a lot.
6: Wow. And you'd heard the term ratioed?
2: Absolutely. So this will be like if someone will tweet something and they'll be mean to a celebrity or whatever, and then the celebrity will tweet back at them with that mean thing, and the celebrity has a much bigger following, so they'll get a lot more likes than the other person.
8: So you got ratioed, yeah.
12: Al, I just bought Thundercats' album on iTunes.
10: Did you really?
12: Yeah.
10: It's awesome.
6: I got it right here. Do you want to hear a little bit of it?
8: Yes.
5: Hell yeah. Oh, yeah.
6: Okay, this is this the tune Dragon Ball? Is that the one?
10: Yes, that's
6: okay.
10: it.
6: Okay.

0: this is not. I was expecting sort of a hardcore rap. This is actually. This is actually singing.
1: Yeah, Thundercat's a bassist.
2: It's like R&B.
0: Oh, it's nice. Oh,
3: yeah, it is nice.
0: I'm a fan.
4: That yeah, Thundercat's amazing. You know what's so crazy about this is a quick pre-pandemic story, but the day that everything kind of started going down with COVID, when things were starting to shut down, I had actually convinced my show to book Thundercat. So he was in town playing Red Rocks here in Colorado, and he was going to be on my TV shows. The biggest, like, I was so excited. And when we started getting phone calls, hey, the news station shut down. Hey, stuff. I was in such a panic. His manager called me, like, what in the hell is going on? Like, we don't have any. And that's how crazy that day was. And I'll always remember is that I forgot that my favorite artist was coming to my show because, you know, you're getting phone calls like, hey, we're going into lockdown and no one knew what was going on. But Thundercat was supposed to be on my day, the day that America officially went into lockdown. And now we're out for the most part. So, like, it's so great to hear that song and just know that my friends are all in the studio again. Man, life is good.
0: Is he? Yeah. Did you get to have him on the show?
4: No, not yet. I don't know if he's back touring yet, but I'm sure he is. He's got a couple of albums, but his hit song is Them Changes, which is it's a great song. So if you like bass guitar, Rolling Stone said that he is one of the few musicians that has perfect pitch. That means he has a perfect ear for the bass guitar.
0: Oh, nice.
1: I'm pretty sure that Them Changes, that kicks off Chris Rock's last special, Al. I'm pretty sure that's the intro
4: really?
1: Music. Yeah. Yeah.
4: Awesome.
0: Yeah. Okay, we got time for one more quick one, Al. Give me another word I got to learn.
4: All right, Tom, you're doing well. Greg's helping out, obviously. Greg, jump in on here because I'm going to give you two words, Tom, because I'm feeling kind of mean today. Tom, what would I be saying if I said I had a yart, but it got rolled?
0: Y-A-R-T, yart?
4: Yes.
0: Oh,
2: had a yart, but it got rolled.
0: Yeah, I'm completely out on this one. What's a yart?
1: Is it maybe smoking related? Because rolled is smoking, and yart sounds like dart, which could be a cigarette. I don't know, though.
4: No, it's not. And rolled is not that either. I had never heard this.
0: But to be rolled in slang used to mean you were mugged, robbed.
2: Yeah.
0: I got rolled.
4: Think the opposite of that.
0: A stranger came up and handed me money while I was walking in a bad neighborhood. I don't know why.
4: But a yart is a party, and getting rolled means it got broken up by the cops.
2: Yeah, these are kids. Remember, we forgot.
4: Yeah,
2: our age.
3: There you go.
2: Yes.
4: Actually, a darty is a day party, which I like.
2: A darty.
3: I like that a lot.
4: A darty.
1: Love a darty.
2: Oh, yeah.
0: Darty. And a farty. A farty is a party on Fridays.
3: Okay.
2: Party is an old people's party, is what that is.
5: Or the number 40 in St. Louis.
3: Thanks,
6: yeah. Party. And then a sharty.
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11: Writer's block, writer's block, writer's block, that's what I've got. You think I'm kidding, but I'm not. I've got writer's block.
12: Yes, he's got writer's block.
11: Writer's block, yes, I know. This is where the joke should go. Is there a joke there?
12: Nope.
11: I've got writer's block.

0: writer's block. It's not fair. I'm sitting in my lucky chair. I can't find money anywhere because I've got writer's block.
1: Yes, he's got writer's block.
0: Toot a horn. Ring a bell. Toot a horn again. I can't write a joke.
1: You sure can't write a joke.
0: Writer's block, writer's block. That's my song, that's all I've got. And you weren't getting diddly squat because you really messed up this year. I stole that line.

0: 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Yeah.
1: Yay.
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4: Worldwide on American Forces Radio, coast to coast on great radio stations like this one. With us in the studio, we have veteran stand-up comedians and a couple guys who are also on a television show now. It is called Sullivan and Son on TBS Thursday nights at 10 and then again at midnight. Our good friend Roy Wood Jr. joins us in the studio. Roy was just on stage with us in Oklahoma City doing a great job. Steve Byrne, comedian, is also here in the studio with us. He grew up in Pittsburgh, now living in Chicago and spending a lot of time in Los Angeles, California. They've just finished filming 10 episodes of Sullivan and Son, once again on TBS on Thursday nights. This has nothing to do with anything that you guys do, but we were talking a little bit of football off the air, and there's this huge story out there in the world of football regarding John Clayton, the amazingly talented announcer on ESPN.
0: If you're
4: a casual observer of ESPN, you'll know John. He is kind of the Poindexter-looking guy. How do you describe him, Chick?
5: He looks like the little-headed guy in Purgatory's waiting room in Beetlejuice. When Alec Baldwin and Gina Davis are having trouble with the afterlife, they go to this waiting room, and there's this nervous guy smoking a cigarette, looking around.
4: His football knowledge is vast.
5: It's off the chart.
1: Slick back hair, right, with the glasses.
4: They always show him from the front, and this rumor starts that he has a ponytail because they only show him from the front. And I mean, if you Google John Clayton ponytail, there are tens of thousands of them.
6: So is he business in the front, party
5: but,
6: in the back?
5: Actually, according to the Deadspin website, ESPN NFL analyst Clayton does not have a ponytail, but he does have what is the beginnings of a very nice mullet. Clayton hasn't been seen much in Bristol. He does everything from his home in Seattle, limiting his exposure to side shots.
1: Are you serious?
5: He has it. This looks real.
0: That's Photoshop.
1: He never leaves his Seattle home.
5: This one that we have is. That's a mullet.
1: He looks like an old rocker from the 70s. Mm-hmm.
7: Yeah. No, in that picture, he looks like Ben Franklin.
0: Yes. He does.
6: He does.
0: Yeah. My kite did not reach.
4: They've got to do. They should definitely do one of those. Those ESPN has the funniest promotional videos.
0: They should have him up front with a
4: ponytail.
0: Then he turns around.
1: Rapunzel, throw down your hair.
5: Him stand up.
4: So anyway, that controversy.
0: John Clayton entangled. Yes.
4: Wow.
1: Love that.
4: Well, once again,
1: love that. What's next? Stephen A. Smith's afro isn't real. It's no Christmas.
4: I wonder if there are any like anchors that have a ponytail, the people they just show from the front.
0: Probably not.
6: TV anchors?
4: Yeah, I've always wondered.
6: You have to be out in public. Too,
4: and now all the TV anchors are standing up a lot, so they can't
6: move around.
4: They can't be at the desk with no pants on.
1: My brother used to anchor in the 90s with NBC affiliate back home in Birmingham.
0: Mm-hmm.
1: He wore shorts.
6: Oh, yeah.
1: Behind blue the jean desk. Shorts. Like, yeah.
7: Blue jean shorts.
1: Like blatantly Southern good old boy Dukes of Hazzard shorts.
0: Mm-hmm.
6: Sure, that happens a lot.
7: Blazer and tie up top.
0: There you go. Mm-hmm.
6: Those guys will wear shorts with the suit coat and the shirt. Mm-hmm.
7: What do you mean those guys?
6: The anchor guys. I used to work in television news.
7: I thought you meant black guys.
6: Yeah,

0: I meant Anchorman.
1: Touché.
2: That is, dog. We got to be wearing them shorts. For real,
3: the jean shorts.
2: Ain't nothing but a short thing, shorty.
4: Now, of interest,
3: do you think we'll ever see Sam Jackson? That's
2: I don't even know what that means.
3: Sam Jackson wearing jean shorts?
1: I don't see that.
4: No. Now, the Olympics are officially starting
1: today.
4: Friday, but the
3: soccer and archery, they're saying.
4: Actual action today.
3: Right.
0: Opening ceremonies are Friday.
4: And of course,
3: Women's USA soccer in France. It could already be over.
4: Have you ever done stand-up comedy in England? I know you're over there with your friend Vince Vaughn, but...
5: No. The weirdest place I did it was Beijing. There was a Hard Rock Cafe that I did it.
2: Open mic?
5: Yeah. I flew all over to Beijing for 10 minutes.
1: Tuesday night. Hey, there's
3: bantering there. Place here.
5: You didn't see it on my Facebook page?
2: You're our next comedian,
1: huh? How's my Asian accent? He's not from around here.
5: Yeah. It's horrible.
4: So is this a...
5: by the way, do you have a felony? I thought you just got arrested.
3: How many shows have you guys done?
5: You are living up to the stereotype. It's like, I should just break boards everywhere I go. Hi-ya, hi-ya.
3: You guys have done 10 shows?
2: Yes.
3: Watch for the 11th when Roy's lines are dramatically cut.
4: On the show, Roy, are there any episodes where you have a lot more, have they written a Roy show yet where you're the main guy?
2: Yeah, there's a lot. I mean, it's an ensemble cast. So, you know, think of it as a football team. Some people score more than others each week.
1: But right.
2: It's still all a group effort. There's an episode where Brian Doyle Murray's character, as edgy as he is with the things he says about multiple races, where myself and Ahmed had to help get him off the hook.
1: I see.
2: So it's one of those.
5: Because you're of color.
2: Yes. Get the people of color.
5: I'm sorry. You people.
3: You people. Yeah.
5: My apologies.
2: We the people.
5: My apologies.
3: We the people.
2: We the people.
4: Because you all have the one thing in common, which is you're all alcoholics.
2: Ebonics.
4: Yeah, on the show. You
3: hang out at the bar.
4: hang out at a bar constantly.
2: But yeah, it's definitely a very funny episode, man. But it's just cool to be a part of it. So, you know, any lines I get, I try my best to knock them out the park.
5: Mm-hmm. And this Thursday, you have the fantasy sports thing.
2: Oh, do we? Is that this week?
5: Yeah.
2: Oh, goodness gracious. I wish I was better at that in real life. I suck at fantasy baseball, football.
1: So are you a player? Of a savant when it comes to fantasy?
2: I've given up on it in real life, though. Mm-hmm.
4: Did your teams have names?
2: Yeah. I don't know if I could even read.
4: Were they scatological or
2: no,
4: sexual?
2: Can I?
4: What does it say?
0: Yeah, I think you can do that one.
4: Oh, what does it say?
3: Famous laugh.
4: Yeah, you can. That can be. Yeah, what team was that?
2: That's my Yahoo Sports. It's all my teams. Every team. Same
1: your
2: name.
1: Yahoo Sports fantasy teams are what?
2: Drink my douche water.
4: I did not think I'd be hearing that today on the show.
1: It's kind of like eat my dust.
0: Yeah, uh-huh.
2: Yeah, but a little more insultuous.
5: I'd rather eat football. The dust.
2: Baseball, football, all of it. Drink my douche water.
4: That is really surprising coming out of you.
1: That says a lot about you, Roy.
5: Mine's eat my douche dust.
0: That's
5: a perfect
0: dusty
5: marriage.
1: Oh, my God.
4: Yeah, if it's dusty.
3: Dusty douche water. She was on Gunsmoke.
1: She was,
3: Yeah.
1: I think she was right. In Follow You 2 that Fred Willard was watching.
3: Assmaster number something.
2: This show has taken a right turn.
1: It's all your fault, douche man.
4: I don't want to see a movie with dusty douche water.
0: No, you don't.
5: Why would you have douche water? I'm just wondering. Why would you possess it?
2: Uh-huh. Here's the origins
4: There's
2: of the
4: drought.
2: Name. I heard two women arguing in the grocery store, and they're going back and forth. Two black women. Oh, whatever trick. What you want to do? If you want to do something, ain't nobody's telling you, heifer, drink my douche water. And the other lady could say nothing.
3: Yeah.
2: Like, that just trumps. That's the end of the argument.
0: Uh-huh.
2: She insulted her to the point that that she made the suggestion. I think that, you know, I don't like you. I have so little respect for you that I think that you should consume my douche water.
4: I think Steve's point is, do you save it? How would you even?
1: What's the old
5: but
1: joke
5: you're not
1: where
5: a woman.
1: Guy walks into a bar and there's a lady sitting
0: Good
1: at the
0: point.
1: End of the bar?
5: Yeah.
1: And he goes, hey, bartender, can you buy that douchebag a drink for me? Well, that's very insulting, sir. Yeah. But I guess it will. He walks over, he says, ma'am, this gentleman wants to buy you a drink. What would you like? She goes, vinegar and water.
3: Well, there you go.
1: Okay. See, thanks.
5: I'm really thirsty right now.
3: Yeah. Weird.
1: Yeah, odd.
4: Mm-hmm. Wow.
3: But you're not supposed to douche, right, Christy?
0: No, you're not.

0: So there you,
1: you
0: go.
1: You being what? You people? I, what?
2: No, women.
3: No, women.
2: Women
3: no,
2: are usually you people, the people.
3: No, you people
2: douche.
3: Still apply. they're self-cleaning.
4: Is that
3: up.
4: For real, or is that just excuses funky chicks make?
3: It's supposed to be a self-cleaning
2: it's a
3: oven.
2: Self-cleaning for real, oven, yeah. Unless you have an infection, then you've got a problem.
4: If you say so, man.
1: When we'll get back to this topic when Dr. Oz is on the show.
5: I cannot wait.
2: Use yogurt
5: to come back.
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10: Not long ago, he was just like you. 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Now, he's one of the world's most popular studio pan flute artists. Doing backup pan flute for such great names as Tony Bennett, the Dave Clark Five, Florence Henderson, and of course, Run DMC. He's Haji, and he wants to teach you the pan flute with his new teaching guide, The Haji Method. If you act now, you will receive via parcel post your very own pan flute, your color note songbook, easy to misplace instructions, and a cassette so that in no time you can be playing like a master along with some of the world's great orchestras. You'll be playing Stranger in the Night, I Want to Hold Your Hand.
11: This is supposed to be funny.
12: Oh. Sorry, Ajay.

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1: You bet.
2: Haji has worked for years perfecting the Haji method of pan flute playing. And now here's Haji to tell you more.
3: Hello, this is Haji. I've had a lot of fun with this old pan flute, and so can you. With your own pan flute, not with mine. All you have to do is bend away for the Haji method of pan flute playing. It's so simple. All you have to do, when you get your kit, it comes with this sheet of little colored dots, right? And you peel them off, and you place them over the holes of your pan flute. And it's red and blue and green and yellow. Then you take out your Haji method pan flute songbook. And every time you see a red dot, you pick up the red hole. Every time you see a yellow dot, you pull up on the yellow hole. It's so simple. Let's try. Wait a minute. This pan flute won't work with these things over the hole. Oh, no. We messed up big time this time. We should have tested this method before we advertised.
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0: Oh, B, quit smoking his cigarette. Aunt B, those are really great brownies. Hey, Floyd ate the rest of the brownies. Floyd? Floyd?
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4: Hey, hi, thanks for joining us. Jake McGee across the way at Sports Control. Christy Lee at the news desk.
5: Hey, hey.
4: In the interview loft as we tighten the screws. It is comedian Daryl Joyce. Daryl, we've been giving you kind of a hard time.
3: Yeah.
5: Kind of.
6: It's all right. It's good. It's all in good fun.
4: Okay.
6: No, not really.
3: No, we mean every word of it. We mean it.
7: I think Tom means
4: it. No, I'm just trying to make it
3: just
4: feel
3: trying
4: better.
3: To find out a little bit about
5: feel
3: Daryl.
5: Better.
4: Trying to squeeze a little life out of you. Make sure we know that you're
5: you
4: alive
5: the life
4: and kicking.
5: Of all
3: he's
5: of
3: trying
5: all
3: to squeeze
5: time.
3: The life out of you permanently.
5: Yeah. He's
7: he can do it.
5: Yes, he can. You'll be crying at the vending machine before the day's over.
4: Very nice guy, and you've got a very nice girlfriend. You were just talking about her off the air and how sweet she is.
6: Yeah, she's very sweet.
4: Very nice, and same with your mom. Now, let's talk about the last year, the previous year, 2009. Any anything you want to mention about that, or perhaps
3: highs, lows?
6: Well, I think the biggest low of 2009 was
3: I really didn't mean to go there.
4: That's where I wanted to go. Go ahead, keep talking.
6: All right, go ahead. I would have to say the biggest low, and my mom was present for this one as well. Is I actually got caught not crying at a funeral. And I didn't know it was mandatory. You know what I mean? Like, I knew the guy, but I didn't really like the guy.
3: Uh-huh.
6: But he was family.
3: Uh-huh.
7: Those are the best.
6: You know what I mean? So I'm just like, I couldn't, like, produce, like, fake snot bubbles. It just wasn't in me to pretend that I cared about this dude. You
3: right.
6: know? And then after that, and they always, for some reason, can tell the guy that's not comfortable being there. So they came up short one pallbearer.
3: Oh, no.
6: Now I got to carry this dude. You know, like, I've never carried a dead person before. That's kind of odd. Like, when you think about it being your first time, like, we need your help. I'm like, I don't really want to do this.
3: Yeah.
6: But I'm like, well, the dude does owe me a little bit of money, so I'll check and see if there's anything in his pocket or if I can slip a ring off his finger before we drop him in the ground.
4: Nice.
6: Getting my money back. Because, you know, when people die and they owe you money, you ain't going to ever let that go.
3: No.
5: No.
6: You just can't. You at the funeral, you at the burial site going, They go, he was a good man. I go, yeah, and he owed me $87.
3: Yeah, I know.
6: That's the bottom line.
3: I want my $87
6: I want my $87. He died a little too soon. He needed one more paycheck, then he could have left.
4: You had to be a pallbearer.
6: I had to be a pallbearer.
4: Yeah, but I mean, you should feel good that you're not the, what is it
5: the
4: called?
5: Decedent.
4: The decedent?
3: Yeah.
4: Well, that's a good word. Mm-hmm. Decedent.
6: Yeah.
4: Boy, they don't want you to be dead anymore.
6: Yeah, they do want to make it politically correct. Yeah,
4: you don't die now.
6: In a way that doesn't offend
5: you're
6: anybody.
5: The decedent.
4: They don't know you and you pass.
5: Yes.
4: Really? When I was in high school, I liked to pass.
3: Mm-hmm.
4: But no.
3: It's a lot different, yeah. Passing is good, except when it comes
4: when
3: to
4: it's
3: death.
4: That. Yeah.
6: Except
4: yeah.
6: when it's your last pass.
5: Yeah. Yeah.
4: You used to die.
6: Incomplete.
5: Final pass.
3: See ya.
5: Oh, no, it's complete.
3: Okay. No, yeah.
4: It's a complete
3: no
4: pass.
3: No doubt about it.
4: Yes.
6: Complete
4: intentional grounding.
5: Yeah.
4: Mm-hmm. Yeah, and you do get intentionally grounded, typically.
3: That's right.
4: Let's wow. Okay, sorry. That's kind of a downer. How about this year? Let's brighten things up. Daryl Joyce, our guest. Do you have any
5: resolutions?
4: There you go. Resolutions. Do you have any thoughts on the?
6: Actually, I don't have any that I can stick to. They're all the same. It's the same ones at my doctor. Like, I don't smoke. I don't drink that often. So, you know, I'm already pretending to get into shape. So nothing spectacular on that end. You know,
4: okay,
6: like I
4: coffee?
6: Said, I don't really want to prolong it right now.
4: Coffee?
6: I don't drink coffee either.
3: No.
6: I don't. Right. Only thing dangerous I do is probably, you know. Like, again, my mother, motorcycles. I'm a motorcycle nut. So.
3: Oh, no kidding.
6: But I'm not. I'm selling the one that I have because her and Becky are just driving me nuts about it. So I'm actually trying to
3: gonna
6: sell
3: it.
6: I'm going to sell it.
3: All right.
4: Wow.
3: Well, that happened.
4: Maybe it's with coordination like that. They don't want to hit
6: it. Yeah. So I'm actually need the money to pay for it.
3: Yeah.
6: That's why I got it on the market.
3: You just hit a curb right there, pal.
6: Yeah, just,
4: hope you had a helmet on.
6: I just officially lost my job. Unemployment rate just went up 1%.
3: We don't want Daryl Joyce to be the Gary Busey of comedy.
5: No.
4: Well, you know, it's funny. He's funnier now that he's lost 2/3 of his brain in a drool cup kind of helmet way. Christy Lee is at the news desk. What else you got there?
5: We were talking about resolutions and getting in shape. A lot of people make that resolution. They are going to get in shape. This is the year. Asylum.com has ways to feel better about yourself without actually losing
3: doing
5: weight.
3: Anything? Okay.
5: Yes, in case you're really not that motivated.
3: Okay.
5: Find a brand of pants with waist sizes that run big. That'll make you feel better.
6: Well, the kids already do that, don't they? The little saggers.
3: Yeah.
5: Well, not only that, but there are certain lines of clothing that, and I'm very well aware of this, that you wear one size smaller than almost everything else.
6: So that's like a lady thing, right?
5: Yeah, it's like a lady thing. But I think there are some other jeans that'll do
3: so
5: that.
3: So what too. They do is it's really you're buying a size 6, where in fact it says a 4.
4: So that these are like the people that set their clocks.
6: Yeah,
3: 10 minutes fast.
5: Mm-hmm. Yeah, exactly. Right.
4: Yeah, that's incredibly annoying.
7: They're living a lie.
6: Because you know the pants aren't, you know they're not real. Mm-hmm. You know. Mm-hmm.
3: But yeah. I guess it's one of those psychological things.
5: It's
3: the
5: all
3: minute
5: in your head.
3: You see the 4, it's a 4.
5: There's a lot. You
4: is
5: know,
4: there a store for that?
3: It's
5: store?
3: Called Liars.
5: Mm-hmm. No, but that mall. Is one of the tricks that they say for women is to cut the tags out of your clothing so that you're not constantly reminded that you're wearing a 10.
4: I passed a store yesterday in the
5: 12
4: mall.
5: 12 or 15.
4: It's a calendar store.
5: Sure. Mm-hmm.
4: Looked great.
7: You didn't go in?
4: Are they? Now, is that a calendar store year-round?
3: No. They'll be out of business on the 31st.
7: Most often, okay. They'll be in the kiosk.
3: Then you'll find them in closeouts throughout.
4: Okay. So I was thinking, boy, what do they sell in March at the calendar store? I can't imagine a lot of people come in and, hey, you still got a 2010? Yeah. Mm-hmm.
5: You might need a calendar in March. You don't know.
3: Yeah, you might get a job in March.
4: Yeah.
8: Things are looking good. I need to know what day it is.
4: There we go.
8: Yeah. These are looking up.
5: Okay. Ways to feel better about yourself without actually losing weight from Asylum.com. Have a loved one assure you that you look just fine.
3: Mm-hmm.
5: That's always good.
6: That is good.
5: Mm-hmm. Even if they're obviously lying.
6: Or staring at your mustache.
7: Tom, right. How am I looking, Tom?
4: You look great.
6: Looking good from over here, man.
4: Keep the beard, though. You shave it off, you're going to look pretty porky.
5: Oh, my God.
3: Wow. See, that's
7: what I mean?
6: The whole of self-esteem.
3: It doesn't say anything about when you compliment, be gentle.
4: Don't you think his beard looks great?
6: It does. It fits him.
4: And
6: yes.
4: he wants to go back to the goatee.
7: Or shave it, I'm in Chunkleville. Is that what you're saying?
4: No, I'm kidding. I'm just, I want you to keep the beard. I think the goatee.
7: I can't be in the Bahamas with a beard.
3: So you do it.
4: Why not?
3: A little bit at a time.
7: Yes.
3: Just shave it.
7: Yeah, just separate it from the sideburns.
3: So one day, Tom's going to look at you and go, well,
5: what's going on?
3: You've always had the goatee, haven't you?
7: Yeah.
5: He'll never know.
3: And then just keep going this way all the way until it's gone and you just have the mustache.
7: And then I have the Daryl Joyce.
6: Exactly.
5: Yeah.
6: Exactly.
3: Then do it with your mustache. Do it with your mustache until you get down to what Daryl has.
7: That's right.
4: The Hitler.
3: No, it's the Charlie Chaplin.
5: Ways to feel better about yourself.
6: I'm happier about the Charlie Chaplin.
3: Yeah.
5: Without losing weight.
4: If you walk around with a Charlie Chaplin, people are going to look at you and go, hey, look, that guy's got a Hitler mustache.
5: Make friends with heavy people.
3: What?
7: No. See, this comment. Sounds like every hack comedian I've ever heard. I feel thin because I hang out with fat
5: there
7: people.
5: You go. Do not weigh yourself under any circumstances.
3: Really?
5: Yeah, I did that. I gave that up in 2009.
3: You didn't look at your weight?
5: I have not weighed myself in 6 months. Do you know how big that is for me? Chick knows.
7: Yeah, tell me, Gargantua. Well, how's things going over there?
3: Yeah, how you doing there, balloon butt?
4: Christy, you look fantastic. Now stop it. You don't need to worry.
3: You don't need to weigh yourself. You don't need to weigh yourself.
5: I
3: you're
5: don't
3: the same weight since I've known
5: way.
3: You.
7: You haven't changed one
3: you haven't changed
7: ounce since I've known you. And you've God. Just been, oh, that's all you do. It's, mm-hmm.
3: That's because of our strict hay diet.
5: Yeah
7: that's true. Yeah.
5: Do not look at yourself in the mirror, or at least do it as infrequently
3: as possible.
5: I have
3: funhouse mirrors at my house. Yep. I look great.
5: What a great waist you have,
3: Oh,
5: Bob.
3: It's incredible.
5: Become photogenic.
3: Become. You can't become photogenic.
5: This
3: either
5: is why
3: you
5: I did this story just
3: aren't.
5: For this one thing. These are some tips.
7: Okay.
5: Ways to feel better about yourself without actually losing weight.
7: Yep.
5: Four of us in this room probably do. You get your picture taken a lot. People come out.
4: Yeah.
5: Okay. Follow these
7: simple paparazzi.
5: Rules. Yes.
7: We'll get off the air. The parking lot's crowded.
5: Follow these simple rules. If you must pose for a photo or know that someone's taking a picture of you, stand at an angle. Do not face the camera straight on.
3: So we can see your belly.
5: You will naturally appear narrower at an angle.
3: You'll see
5: that that always happens. This is the one I was not aware of. Mm-hmm. In order to make your jawline look good in pictures and present a slimmer appearance, stick your tongue to the roof of your mouth. It will make your face look firmer and possibly diminish the look of a double chin.
6: Wow.
4: Can you smile and do that at the same time?
3: How much of your tongue? All of it or just the tip of it? Because it's a lot different. Now, just do the tip of your tongue on the roof of your mouth. Now do your whole tongue.
6: That makes
3: all the faces.
6: Wow.
7: I feel like I'm going to throw up.
4: And every time we post
5: for a picture,
4: I have to be talking.
5: What?
3: I've noticed that.
4: Because we're always be behind chick, and you know, there'll be people, and we'll
5: you're
4: be doing
5: talking.
4: A group picture, and I'll say something like, this is going to feel a lot like intercourse.
5: Yes. Mm-hmm.
4: You know, just one of the classics.
5: Because you don't smile?
4: Yeah, chick, this is going to feel like sodomy. Mm-hmm. Mm-hmm. Something like that, just to get everybody in a good mood.
7: Right. You know? Which camera are we looking at?
5: Yeah. Oh, yeah. He directs even
3: that's
5: that.
3: Just weird.
4: That's my pet peeve.
5: I know.
4: Someone's taking a group picture, then
7: someone else
4: comes up.
7: You make
4: that
7: sound like you have one pet peeve.
4: That's true. That's in volume four. Yeah.
8: Are you a pet peeve
4: things
8: kind of
4: I hate that
3: oh
4: start,
3: my God.
4: Things I hate that start with P.
3: Things are, yeah.
4: That's a pretty heavy volume.
3: Start with A through C.
8: So yeah. give me your biggest pet peeve.
5: What is your biggest
3: you know what? Pet peeve? Your biggest pet peeve?
8: I'm going to interview him for a second.
3: People.
8: That'll sum it all up.
3: Yeah, that's not coming out until volume five.
8: That'll sum it all up. Mine is chewing gum cracking. Like when
3: and someone's chewing
8: snapping their chewing gum.
3: Good. Yep. Mm-hmm.
8: That almost got taken off a plane once.
3: No kidding.
8: It's not a funny story, so I won't tell it, but I was sitting next to a lady that just for 4 hours. Wow. And I was like, seriously, you got to either choke it or I'm going to push it down your throat. And bing bong, here comes a flight attendant.
3: Daryl, are you on a no-fly list?
8: I'm about to be. But you know, there's black terrorists now, so I got to be careful about what I'm doing.
3: Mm-hmm. Wow.
8: Ruin that joke. That joke had to go last year, Christmas Day. I'm like, really?
3: God.
8: Somebody called me.
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10: Every time I go to dinner, seems like I'm getting a little bit thinner. I'll sit down at the breakfast table. I can talk while they're not able. When I look at them, I find there's a single question on their mind. I wish I could go back to the way it was. It's not easy now because my whole family thinks I'm gay. I guess it's always been that way. Well, maybe it's because of the way that I walk makes them think I like boys.
3: Oh, my.
10: The goddamn question just won't go away. And I get asked every single day, but the way they ask it is not a disguise. Like, how was your day? Do you like to kiss guys? This is the worst, baby. This is my fear. Now their opinions are crystal clear because my whole family now is shocked. I'm in the closet and the door is locked. Well, now my glory days are gone. I was John Elway, now I'm Elton John. Well, my whole family now suspects that watching SpongeBob had side effects. I'm not gay, and that's what I said. If I'm gay, hey God, strike me dead.
3: That's a joke.
10: Just cause I'm afraid of the snow, where my favorite color is the rainbow.
4: I'm just joking.
10: This is the worst, baby. This is my fear. Now their opinions are crystal clear. Yeah. Because even my boyfriend thinks I'm gay. I'm just...
4: Oh, God.
10: You all probably think I'm gay. Man, this song is counterproductive. La la la la. Because my whole family thinks I'm gay. I said, what did they know anyway? You gotta look right through the haze. Easy Bake Oven was just a phase. And my whole family thinks I'm queer. That is all I ever hear. But I've been as straight as a ramp, if you don't count Bible camp. Bible camp. I'm not gay, I swear. Kind of.
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4: This is the Bob and Tom Show.
3: Hi there.
4: Thanks very much for joining us. We have Christy Lee at the Bob and Tom News Desk. Covered a lot of ground today. Mentioned a news story, Christy, about a woman who got a DUI or was accused of driving while intoxicated. Apparently after a bachelorette party?
5: Correct.
3: She was a bridesmaid, yes.
5: Wow, you know. She was a bridesmaid, yes.
4: But it sounds to me like the movies lately between The Hangover and bridesmaids. I think they've really upped the bar
11: for the level of partying that people are
3: Could
11: doing
3: be.
11: For these
3: Did
11: parties.
3: Did the lady have a brand new puppy in her car by any chance?
5: No, I don't think so.
3: One of my favorite scenes.
11: Doesn't she have all the puppies?
7: Everybody gets puppies.
3: Oh, my.
11: We have the 19 weirdest hangover remedies from Gizmodo.
5: Mm-hmm.
11: Just in case.
5: Mm-hmm.
11: You ever?
3: Does it depend on what alcohol you're hungover from?
11: This is by country.
3: Oh, okay.
5: All what? Right.
11: Yeah. Mm-hmm. Right. For example, in ancient Rome.
3: Oh, ancient Rome. So this okay. is an old
5: okay,
3: recipe.
5: This is
11: a- no.
3: you need Eye of Newt. What?
11: Pliny the Elder recommended. Now, pay attention here.
3: Mm-hmm.
11: Deep fry a canary. Now, there's a debate as to whether the bird would be beheaded or skinned or eaten whole.
3: Hmm. Well, deep fry, you just throw the whole thing in if you're going
11: to
3: deep fry.
11: But see,
3: fry
11: what's amazing to me is...
5: Were they deep frying in ancient Rome?
11: Thank you.
5: Did they have
11: that
5: a
11: would
5: fry
11: take,
5: daddy?
11: You got to set up a stove and
7: a cauldron.
3: Hot oil. Cauldron. They always had hot oil going.
11: You got to get oil.
7: Yeah, in case somebody
3: always. Oh, yeah.
7: Report on the enemies, right?
3: Come on.
7: Yeah. Mm-hmm. Boiled in oil.
3: Mm-hmm.
11: Pliny the Elder. But that's, hey, honey, listen, I got a really bad headache. Sorry about tweeting.
3: Didn't ancient Rome have vomitoriums?
7: Yep.
5: They had what?
3: Come on. Vomitoriums.
11: Stuff yourself and then go puke it out.
7: You go gorge at those big meals and then vomit and
3: then
7: kind
3: go
7: of
3: back
7: eat
3: and
7: some more.
3: Have some more. Yeah,
11: kind
3: sounds
11: of
3: delicious.
11: Organized, yeah. You know.
3: Yeah.
11: Yeah, that would be.
7: You've seen Caligula,
11: yikes.
7: Right?
5: No. Oh, God, no. Why
3: oh,
5: would
3: you
5: I
3: haven't seen that?
5: That?
7: Oh,
3: no,
7: you go.
3: That's frightening.
11: You know
3: what?
7: You'll never look at Malcolm McDowell the same way ever again.
11: Mm-hmm. And you'll never shake his hand.
3: Yeah.
11: Namibia. True. Okay, for a hangover there.
3: Yeah, where?
11: Namibia. Yeah, they recommend you drink buffalo milk.
3: Mm,
7: okay. You know how tough it is to milk a buffalo?
3: Oh, man. Make sure you get the female.
7: Oh, yeah.
11: Wow, that is just...
7: yeah. Don't hook them.
3: They're hard to tell apart.
11: Oh, wait a second. I'm sorry. Buffalo milk isn't really buffalo milk.
5: Oh, my God.
3: Oh, now what is it?
11: It's clotted cream, dark rum, spiced rum, clean liqueur, cream liqueur, and
7: I'm
11: whole cream.
7: Sure all...
3: So, in other words, what they're saying is hair of the dog.
11: Yes. Okay. Uh-huh. They're boozing
7: I'm pretty
11: it
7: sure all buffalo are male. Are male.
5: All buffalo are not male.
7: How do they make babies? I'm trying to distract people on Twitter from calling me dildo guy. Maybe if they get off on the buffalo.
3: You could be the buffalo yanker.
7: They're girl buffaloes, idiot. Maybe they start tweeting that. They forget about calling the dildo guy.
3: Mm-hmm.
11: In Puerto Rico, before a night of drinking, rub a slice of lemon or lime into the armpit of your drinking arm.
5: What?
11: I didn't say these work, Christy. I'm just saying. In Puerto Rico, the tradition is to prevent a hangover. You take a slice of lemon or lime, rub it in your armpit.
3: That's to prevent a hangover.
11: Yeah, I
3: want to know about the hangover cure.
5: There is no cure.
11: Here we go. Japanese drinkers
5: rest.
11: Eat
5: water.
11: Yumibashi, a pickled dried yum.
5: Yumi.
11: Yumi?
5: Mm-hmm.
3: The hell's a yumi?
7: Mushy mushy.
11: I don't know. You say tomato. It's similar to a plum or an apricot.
7: Yumi is a hairless
11: It's pickled to the point of puckering.
3: I see. That sounds horrible.
11: Some steep it in green
7: it's
11: tea.
7: It's puckering. Well, does it look like a...
3: No. No.
7: I think it might.
3: No.
11: It's very sour and hard to swallow.
7: Oh, I bet
3: sure.
7: it is.
5: Yeah.
3: Uh-huh.
11: Okay. In Germany, for a hangover.
3: More beer, I think.
5: Uh-huh.
11: Boy, this looks like a dirty word. Katerfrühstück, or hangover breakfast.
5: Oh,
3: what's that?
5: Greasy hash browns, eggs, and bacon, baby.
3: Oh, man.
7: White Castle!
3: Come on.
5: Yes.
11: Raw pickled herring.
5: I love White Castle.
11: Wrapped around pieces of gherkin and onion.
5: Ugh.
11: On an empty stomach.
5: No, that's because you're going to throw up everything.
3: Yeah, that's
5: that
3: what you're doing.
5: You're going to be
7: making
3: yourself sick.
11: That's rough.
7: I want 6 cheeseburgers from White Castle and some deviled eggs with trout. Right now.
11: That's the way to cure the hangover?
7: That's the way to cure a hangover.
3: Grand slam, my friend.
11: Here's one that's ridiculous.
3: Grand slam breakfast.
11: Naturally, it's Sicily, dried bull penis.
5: Sure, why not?
3: Man, you know how hard it is to get that?
5: Well, first of all, you got to get it, then dry it.
11: You
5: got to
11: dry it,
5: By the time that happens, you're already
3: sober. So you have to plan your hangover.
5: Yes.
7: Well, you have to have it on the shelf.
3: Well, I think the penis is almost dried. We can go out to drink now.
7: You're going
3: to
7: have dried bull penis.
11: I haven't even seen the dried bull penis. I had it in the drawer.
7: Oh, no, that's the rub I used for the chicken.
3: Oh, no.
11: Now it says this has gone out of vogue.
3: Oh, really? You know why? Because they're running out of penises.
11: It says it would restore your virility. I assume that
7: I bet the bull lobby started that.
11: When they would butcher the bull.
7: This isn't working.
11: When they would butcher the bull, this probably would be something that they would sell.
7: Butcher the what?
5: Butcher the what?
11: Butcher the bull.
3: Ah, there it is. There's the bull.
7: You butcher the bull.
11: Bull.
3: Butcher a bull.
11: Okay, how about Haiti?
7: The clearer you try to say it, the worse it gets.
11: Haiti.
3: I don't know.
11: First of all, you build a roof.
3: Yeah.
11: In Haiti, voodoo practitioners go on the offensive with their hangovers. They stick 13 black-headed pins into the cork of the bottle that did them in.
5: Oh, that'll do it.
11: You know, it's no wonder there's not a Haitian flag on the moon. That kind of logic. Really?
3: Wow.
11: Here's the bottle you drank from. I'm going to put pins
3: How
11: in
3: about
11: it.
3: In the good old U.S. of A.?
11: Let's see.
3: What do they say is the cure here?
11: Well, I'm not down there
5: White
11: yet,
5: Castles
11: Bob.
5: White Castles and black coffee.
11: There's a lot of them for the USA. Let's go to ancient Greece.
3: Ancient Greece.
11: A breakfast of sheep lungs and owl eggs. Two owl eggs.
5: That's hard to find.
11: Yeah. Mm. Again, Christy, on this one, you have to go out and look for the owl eggs. By the time you find the owl eggs, it's like the bull penis drawing. You're sober again.
5: Wow.
11: Ireland.
5: Where'd you even find owl eggs?
3: Ireland. Now, there's some champion drinkers.
11: Yeah, they're going to know.
3: They should know the cure.
11: Boy, this is rough. According to Irish legend, the best way to cure a hangover is to get buried up to your neck in wet river sand. Hey, you chick, know, meet you down at the river. I got a shovel.
3: Hold on.
11: How about this one? Eggs Benedict?
3: Yeah. I love Eggs Benedict.
7: Benedict? I think I broke it.
3: Hey! Now you're going to be the Benedict guy.
7: Anything but the dildo guy, I can tell you that.
11: This is really now, apparently, this was invented for someone with a hangover.
3: The Eggs Benedict?
11: The story is that in the late 1800s, a well-to-do socialite had hit it a little hard the next morning. He asked the restaurant at the Waldorf Astoria to put together a poached ham, egg, and hollandaise sauce on an English muffin.
3: Hmm.
11: I don't know if that's true, but...
3: Okay. And that's one of the cures?
11: Yeah. Now, here's the one. Pellet tea in the United States, in the Old West. Cowboys would drink tea made out of rabbit droppings.
5: Ugh.
3: I'm sorry, but I think...
7: rabbit droppings.
3: I'm sorry. Hold on a second. You know what? You know, cowboys are rough and tough, but when it comes to rabbit crap.
11: Yeah. Although I've had coffee that tasted like it was made out of rabbit droppings.
3: Oh, my God.
11: That's rough.
3: That sounds horrible.
11: Yeah, so just in case you were wondering.
7: I can't eat rabbit droppings.
3: Why is that, chick?
7: It makes me jumpy.
12: Hey! Yeah.
7: Uh-oh. I'm on fire today.
3: Bob and Tom Show.
13: Hey, man, it's Donnie Baker.
11: Hey, Donnie.
3: Hi, Donnie.
13: You guys talking about hangovers?
11: Yeah.
3: You don't drink. Your body's a temple, right?
13: I do have a temple for a body. I mean, and it's hard to manage a six-pack, but I enjoy it as much, you know, as far as Jaeger as anybody I know. But I know more about the hangover cures than what you guys have said. See, I keep Slim Jim soaked in Mountain Dew just for that reason.
7: Really?
3: That's
13: like intravenous meds made of meat, man. It's natural. The fact remains, Mountain Dew, as you well know, has a lot of minerals in it. Minerals are the key to medicine. I've studied this. Zinc, oxide, porcelain, all of them.
11: Porcelain.
13: Some vitamins work, but they're tough on the teeth. Mountain Dew is all natural. It replaces lots of Pedialyte you lose while puking. Mountain Dew dates back to Lewis and Clark. They used to trade it with furs and pelts to the Iroquois.
3: Mountain Dew?
13: Mountain Dew. I swear, it's half spring water, Dick.
3: Okay, I didn't know that. I'm learning a great deal today.
11: Before we take a break, Christy, I think you'll like this one.
5: What?
11: We have been talking about fantasy football names the last couple of weeks as guys are getting ready, and ladies getting ready for their fantasy football season to start. A lot of good ones. My favorite so far is the Jackson 4. This one is from Arthur in Wisconsin.
5: Yeah.
11: And you're a fan of I was just in your office yesterday. I noticed you had a particular player on the wall of your office. Do you know who I'm talking about? From the
5: Green Bay Packers?
11: Yeah. Oh, yeah. Don't you know that?
7: Oh,
5: Matthews. The blonde-haired guy.
11: Clay Matthews.
5: Yeah, that's right.
11: Yeah. You got the Clay Matthews photograph right there on your file cabinet.
5: Now, somebody put that up for me. I did not do that. But yes, I thought Clay Matthews, I saw him play last year and thought he was very attractive.
11: In honor of Clay.
5: They have a team?
11: This guy's team is 50 Shades of Clay.
5: Oh.
3: Oh, that's very good.
11: He
3: I'm surprised
11: like
3: there's
11: that.
3: Not a team called Christy Lee's Unicorn.
11: Oh, I thought you were going to say uterus.
14: Oh, that'd be good. Yeah! Welcome, Tom! Welcome to Insaneville! Yeah, baby!
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19: Hi, Phil. Thanks for coming to my party. Who's this?
20: 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Check this out. 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
21: 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It's time to meet your very special party guest. 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
19: Well, thank you. 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By the way, Phil, you look great.
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20: What?
21: 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And as always, we remind you to please drink responsibly. This is Larry Morgan speaking.
20: I guess a scotch would be okay. Thanks, announcer guy.
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2: Bless me, Father, for I have sinned. It's been
3: 3 months since his last confession. Good morning, Father O'Malley. Say hello to Phil Mundor. Recently, Phil has embezzled from the office football pool, run over the neighbor's cat, and has had some extraordinarily erotic dreams starring his 18-year-old neighbor, Caitlin Kravitz. Caitlin's appearance is brought to you by Nikon. Nikon, maker of the world's finest binoculars. This is Larry Morgan speaking.
1: Jesus H. Christ, Phil Mundor. That's one hell of a confession, or my name's not Father Mark O'Malley. Now, here to present your penance is my announcer guy.
4: Thanks, Mark. For Phil's penance, Father O'Malley orders 10 Hail Marys and 20 Our Fathers. Now go and sin no more. And thanks for visiting Father O'Malley's confessional. And please accept these fabulous parting gifts. A case of Rice-A-Roni, the San Francisco treat, and the hot new CD recording, Larry Morgan Reads the New Testament. This is Tony Lamont speaking.

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1: 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This has been Chick McGee speaking.
2: Entering the studio, we have NFL great Joe Theismann has just walked in, and Joe, have a seat. Joe is carrying a
3: Wait a minute. Is
2: some
3: this
2: kind
3: a,
2: of a photo frame?
3: Did someone
2: photograph.
3: Give this to you, Joe? I see it's a frame photograph of your hero, Chick McGee.
4: Yes, this is a
2: Joe. I hope you have a bathroom in your basement. I've never been to your place, but in your basement, if there is a bathroom,
4: this is the 30th one he has sent me.
3: Really? And each time, Mrs. Theismann says, "Not in my house.
5: Not in my house."
4: That's why he sent me 30. Yes.
2: What does
4: Hi,
2: it say?
4: Joe. Mm-hmm. Looking forward to seeing you again. Yours truly, love, Chick.
3: Sweet.
2: Oh, wait a minute. There's the phone.
3: Bob and Tom show.
6: Hi, fellas.
3: Well, hi, Floyd.
6: Oh, this is a treat today, isn't it?
3: Yes, it is.
6: Joe, you know Chick McGee's a big Redskins fan.
4: Yeah, I heard that, Floyd. Yeah, I heard that.
6: But he's queer, so keep your distance.
5: Hey, you know what, Floyd?
6: I wouldn't let him take a snap from you, but you've always had perfect hair. No wonder why he's been fond of you.
3: Yeah.
6: I used to have mine feathered like you, but now I grew my sideburns out because Big D wants me to look like Tommy Lee Jones again. You know, I've always said about football, it's amazing what they get paid, but it's hard to do. It's like playing hide-and-seek with the whore. You may find it, but you're going to pay the price for it.
3: Bob and Tom show.
7: My name is Donnie Baker.
2: Oh, hey, Donnie.
3: Hey, Donnie.
7: How you guys doing?
2: Listen, we have a special guest in the studio. Joe Theismann, NFL great, is actually here with us in the studio.
7: Mm-hmm. I always wanted to ask you, though, you know Ricky Hammers?
3: No.
7: Todd's brother?
3: No.
7: The old drummer for Sex Fest?
3: No.
7: Anyways, man, he told me he had tickets. I'm going to bring it up. I don't care if he's in there. He had tickets to the Super Bowl when Theismann's played. Mm-hmm. But he had tickets on the 50-yard line, front row, right behind your guys' dugout and everything.
3: Bench.
7: Said you guys had just scored and said you wouldn't even put the phone down to sign his program.
5: Oh, no. Are you kidding me?
7: I know, Chick. He throws one, gets on the phone bragging probably to his mom about it.
4: Those were the days when I was full of myself. Food for thought. Food for thought.
2: That's the kind of
4: There's
2: respect.
4: Something to chew on early, I'll tell you.
2: Thank you, Donnie.
3: Bob and Tom show.
8: Bob and Tom, it's Kenny Tomac.
3: Kenny!
8: Hey, guys, we just landed.
3: You did.
8: Yeah. Wheels just hit the ground. I can barely hear you guys. Can you hear me now?
3: Yeah, I hear you. Hear you.
8: I had to call Tobik, send a text, and I guess you guys have Joe Theismann in there today, huh?
2: Joe Theismann.
8: Hey, Shooter, if you can help me with an icebreaker, I'm not in sales. I'm in solutions. I don't know how much they've told you about me, but my 10 o'clock is a huge college football fan.
3: Oh, yeah?
8: Now, is that really you on the trophy? What's that name on it? I figured it was. Why else would they give it that name? That's like giving the Stanley Cup after Burt Reynolds.
5: Same thing.
3: Yeah.
8: Tobik said you played your college ball in Northern Indiana. I'm guessing Valpo. Is that right?
2: No, Notre Dame University.
3: Notre Dame.
8: Hey, guy, we just landed. Yeah, ATL. Good. Oh, I already moved 40 units to the Burger Buddy, and my 10 o'clock is always good for Elite 60. Well, he gets case price on those bad boys. Uh-oh. Today he'll buy about 80 since I got the icebreaker of the century. Guess who I got on the other line?
5: Uh-oh.
8: No. No.
5: Kenny.
8: Guess again.
5: Kenny.
8: Mike, if it was Zig Ziglar, do you think I'd put him on hold?
5: Kenny.
8: It's Joe Theismann.
5: Kenny.
8: Oh, the guy on the trophy. I know.
3: Oh,
8: gave me the heads up. I told him, hey, I've used that pose before, but only when my clients complain. No, I told him that. He loved it.
3: He loved it.
8: We got to skate. Hey, Joe, we're at the game. We got to skate. Go Valpo.
3: Oh, yeah.
4: Thanks,
3: go
4: Kenny.
2: Thanks,
3: right,
2: Kenny.
3: Well, thanks, Kenny. Go Valpo.
2: Go Valpo. Right. Well, Joe, thanks for coming for the last time.
3: Yeah.
4: Gee, thanks for having me.
3: Well,
4: as always, it's great to be with you.
2: Our guest is Joe Theismann from the world of the NFL, and I believe we have another phone call.
3: Morning, Bob and Tom show.
9: Hey, Bob and Tom, it's Sir Charles.
2: Hey, Charles.
3: Hello, Charles.
9: Joe, I always admired you when you played, because you had the face mask that the kickers had, the single bar face mask, which I like because it'd be easier to eat snacks between plays.
3: Yeah,
9: I heard you guys talking about a coach in the NFL, Tony Soprano.
2: Yeah.
3: Yeah.
9: I got a good friend of mine, too. Hey, you mind talking to him for a second?
2: Oh, put him on, please.
3: Hello?
2: Please.
3: Hello?
9: Joe Theismann's in the room on the Bob and Tom show.
10: Jesus. How you doing?
2: Tony, how's it going?
10: I'm doing pretty good.
4: Yeah. How's everything with the fishes?
10: Things are pretty good. How's your leg? Sometimes you have to get a point across.
11: That's right. You got to make a point, Tony.
4: Touché.
1: Bob and Tom. They put the F in professional.
11: There's Ace. Hey. There's Willie.
12: Hey.
11: And in sports, that's right, we've got a problem. We thought we had a quarterback challenge, a quarterback controversy in New England because Mac Jones, the Alabama kid drafted by the Patriots, he's coming on strong. And, of course, Cam Newton has had a pretty good preseason.
13: Mackie Jones coming on strong.
11: However, boy, that's a good song.
13: It's Brandy Leaves.
11: Yeah,
13: Brandy. Oh, that's right.
11: Brandy Leaves. Right. Not. Yeah, we had this. This argument is going on 32 years. Ace said it was Brandy Leaves coming on strong.
14: Are we talking about the Golden Earrings?
11: Yeah,
14: Radar Love.
11: He says it's Brandy Leaves. I say it's Brenda Lee.
13: You are correct.
14: I say Brenda Lee. I've said
13: after
14: Brenda
13: we
14: Lee.
13: Looked it up, but I.
11: No.
13: You had to look it up.
11: We said
14: it
11: before.
14: Brenda Lee.
13: Right, we knew. We knew it was Brenda Lee.
14: Brenda Lee coming on strong.
11: You see what I
14: God, I love that song.
11: Again.
15: Ace, right. Did you just say that I was right before we looked it up?
11: That's exactly right.
15: That's so great.
11: This makes sense to Ace.
15: Rules.
11: He can sleep at night.
13: Well, I wasn't lying until the truth came out.
11: I mean, if you want to start talking about the truth,
15: that is rock star logic.
13: Your Honor, until you brought up the fact.
11: Yeah. A video. Let's see some real facts.
13: Wow.
11: Evidently, the Patriots are saying that Cam Newton has tested positive for COVID, and the team is calling this a misunderstanding about testing requirements.
13: Hmm.
11: Now, Cam is locked in a battle with Mac Jones, and of course, Bill Belichick had some words to say after practice about, life and quarterbacks.
16: And this week's another opportunity.
11: Oh, wait a minute. Where'd he go? Oh, that's not going to work. That's what's going to happen.
13: I think he morosed himself away.
11: That's exactly right.
13: Just walked out of the press conference.
16: You know, this week's another opportunity for us to, spend a couple days here working on things that obviously we need.
11: Okay, pretty good idea. All right, now. Cam Newton and now Mac Jones really in a battle because Cam was a little bit ahead. Now Cam's, you're out. So this is a chance for Mac to... Mackey's back in town to step up. Jacksonville Jaguars rookie, the running back Travis Etienne. Remember, he hurt his foot during the preseason game in New Orleans, and then we thought he's going to have an MRI. And then
13: Etienne, a twister.
11: You were there, and you were there too. The first-round draft pick, 25 overall from Clemson, he's expected to be out for the season after suffering that left foot injury. The games don't count. The injuries do.
13: Man, that's a bummer.
11: He's out for the season. There you go. And just for you, Josh, St. Louis Cardinals catcher, one of my favorite Major League Baseball names, Yadier Molina, has agreed to a one-year contract, covers what could be his final season in 2022. Are you going to go to the banquet for Yadier there in St. Louis?
13: Perhaps. Yeah.
11: Okay.
13: Mm-hmm.
11: Yeah. Well, that's nice you've been invited.
13: Joe Buckle texts me and says he has a plus one, I'm sure.
11: Oh, cool. You know Joe Buck?
13: Oh, sure. Maybe Dan Dierdorf. Maybe he'll...
11: Dan Dierdorf. ladies and gentlemen, this is sort of sports. Everybody's warning about the milk crate challenge, which Willie is chomping at the bit to do. Am I right on that?
17: I already have a back injury, right? I broke my back when I was 17.
14: Why would you do that then?
11: Walk us through that again. How did that happen?
17: I was on a tree swing. I was on a tree swing after a football game. My buddy Logan pushed me too high, and I was coming in fast back at the tree.
11: Uh-huh.
17: So I fell, and then I made a noise like this, and then all my friends made fun of me, and they were laughing so hard they didn't realize that something was actually wrong. Broken back, the whole thing.
14: Ooh,
17: compression fracture, first lumbar vertebrae. So I'm not going to, I'll do two or three high maybe, but this, kind of fun.
13: Yeah, no, yeah.
14: No, you're not doing anything.
17: Some kid's going
14: to
17: do this
14: to your
17: and
14: mother.
17: Get hurt. This is pretty dumb, right?
11: They're like six or seven high, and they're crossing over on a pyramid and then coming down the other side.
13: Let me ask, at what point is the mainstream news media to blame for this? Hey, have you guys seen this thing that's happening on TikTok? Here are all these videos. Don't do this, kids.
17: Oh, yeah.
13: You know what I mean?
18: No, they think it's funny. They keep playing it.
11: Full disclosure, don't you hate mainstream news media?
13: Yeah.
11: Is that a strong word or is that correct?
13: No, yeah. I I don't care for it as a product.
17: Yeah. No, but I, Josh, you're saying in
11: well,
17: the same way that
11: product.
17: When I was a kid, I wanted the records with the parental advisory sticker. I thought that made it cooler. Is that the kind of thing?
13: Kinda.
17: It's like, yeah. It's like a warning.
13: I mean, if we just ignored it, wouldn't it not be? If it had never made the news, none of us would have ever heard of it.
11: Sure. If it never hadn't made ESPN, they're to blame.
13: ESPN.
11: Boy, oh boy.
13: I don't like that.
11: I don't care for Mr. ESPN. According to USA Today, the latest viral challenge involves stacking a pyramid of milk crates to create a tall up-down stairway. The participant then attempts to climb up the milk crates, balancing on each stack before descending on the other side. Dr. Rajwinder Du, a professor of orthopedic surgery at Johns Hopkins University, said, quote, you can open up a textbook, all the injuries are right there on the table.
13: Man.
11: And everything depends on your fall. Possible injuries include torn ligaments, fractured wrists, dislocated hips, and of course, extreme cases, death with brain and back injuries.
14: Oof.
11: Conan O'Brien has tweeted, waiting for the FDA for approval before I take the milk crate challenge. The agency responded by saying, although we regulate milk, we can't recommend you try the milk crate challenge.
14: Man.
11: So there you go.
13: Boy, oh well done, Chick. You just got 10 kids to try it.
11: Would it be fun? Would it be to stage the milk crate challenge and have a cables on me? And as I get to the top, I act like I'm falling.
13: Oh, you got a crouching tiger, hidden dragon, like a Peter Pan kind of thing.
11: Fly away.
13: Oh, that would be great.
11: Is that fun?
15: You want to get a fly crew over here?
11: Oh, yeah.
14: So, you are turning into Tom. So,
11: that would be complicated.
14: Oh, yes.
12: There are. For traveling productions of such things as Peter Pan, there are fly crews that go across this great country.
11: Well, not only fly crews, but first call fly crews.
14: Well, they have those things that in gymnastics where they put a belt around you.
11: Yeah, of course they do. Because it's all about the athletics. They're flying and they're throwing their balls and they have ribbons.
14: Talking about artistic gymnastics, rhythmic gymnastics.
11: Oh, I'm sorry.
14: I'm more different.
13: I'm slightly alarmed by Christy saying, you are turning into Tom, as if there's been talk of this.
11: Well, they're like continual talk behind the scenes.
13: Right. Has there been?
14: I don't know.
11: Well, of course not.
13: The way you are turning into Tom.
11: I'm not aware of it, but I wouldn't be.
14: Why would we tell you that?
11: People are talking behind my back again.
15: How
11: why
15: funny
11: would
15: it be?
11: Why
15: tomorrow,
11: would I know?
15: You're wearing the safari shirts. On Thursday, you're in the Albert. Friday, you come in full bald. Just
13: you're
15: fine, bald.
13: Chick,
11: that's right.
13: You are not turning into Tom.
14: Of course
11: you're not. Is there a problem? Oh, there is. Well, let me tell you how hair works, okay?
14: Of course you're not turning into Tom. But that would be a Tom thing to make it so complicated.
11: The old milk. Anyway, the milk crate challenge inspired Mr. Pat Godwin.
13: Oh.
19: Oh, cool. Robert Palmer tribute here.
11: Okay.
19: Unplugged.

0: Patients are really sick and he's dealing with you.
1: Very good. Wow.
2: Doctor.
1: That's the rule, right? You hurt yourself doing the milk crate challenge. You're at the end of the line.
3: Yeah, triage.
0: Yes.
1: Yes.
0: They have enough problems, don't they?
1: Yeah.
3: Yeah.
1: Go ahead.
3: Yeah.
1: You sit over there, pal.
0: For a long time.
2: Yeah. And this from sports. Journalists at the Indianapolis Star have reviewed a survey of college mascots.
3: Yeah.
2: They focused on the most offensive, creepiest, sexiest, best. That's nice. Offensive. And they have landed on...
0: Offensive?
2: They've landed on the leprechaun at Notre Dame, Fighting Irish. They say he is...
3: the best?
2: The most offensive.
3: Oh.
2: Of course, Osceola, the renegade by the Florida State Seminoles. Of course, that's... You've seen this guy, full. I don't know if he's Native American, but
4: they think the little leprechaun is more offensive than that guy.
2: That's the
4: who
2: feeling.
4: Who wrote this?
3: I want to know
4: John McCarty.
3: Yeah. Who's the sexiest mascot?
1: That gentleman looked.
2: He did look Native American.
1: Yes, yeah. but boy,
2: I would not have a wagon train. Boy, that's Notre Dame says its nickname Fighting Irish began. Josh or Pat, you want to weigh in on here?
0: I will.
2: Fighting Irish
0: yep.
2: began as a term used by other schools to mock their athletic teams. At the time, anti-Catholicism and anti-immigrant sentiments were strong. And no Irish. That's a big
1: that
2: joke.
1: Was a thing.
0: Oh yeah, no Irish need apply for
2: Germans, kind of Italians, Polish. At one football game. In 1899, well, things have changed since then, I would like to think, Northwestern students chanted, "Kill the Fighting Irish." Well, that's just a sports thing, though. I mean, who hasn't among us said, "Kill the Cowboys"?
1: Oh,
2: who
1: sure.
2: hasn't
1: oh, sure.
2: screamed at their TV, "To hell with Roger Staubach"? So, there we go. Who the hell's that guy? Oh, Las Vegas, Nevada, San Diego State Aztecs mascot, the Aztec Warrior. Well, Christy, what do you think of that guy? He ain't got no shirt.
3: You're right.
2: Right. Mm-hmm. Yeah, take a little time with that. Okay.
1: Yeah, some of these will go by the wayside, I'm sure.
3: Yeah, certainly.
0: Irish people don't care at all. They don't get that offended, you know?
2: What about the Italian gentleman on the cartoon on the box of a pizza? What about that? Where are we on that?
4: I hope that sticks around.
2: I hope so, too.
1: Which one?
2: Every now and then you'll get a pizza box with a little a guy with a mustache.
1: I see what you're saying.
2: Obviously
1: yeah.
2: Italian, you know. I don't know if DiGiorno has one there or not, but...
1: Right.
4: Huh. Sort of like a Mario ripoff kind of face with the mustache and everything, yeah.
2: Right. Or maybe Luigi.
3: I want pizza.
0: Can't get it this time.
2: Once again, how many times have we sat here just like this and said, where's breakfast pizza?
3: 24-hour pizza joint would be a hit around here.
0: We bring it up all the time.
2: At least they'd sell one a week with us.
3: Yeah, at least.
4: Have you ever had the breakfast pizza with a little bit of

0: I've had them with biscuit dough.
1: Yeah. Oh, wow.
2: You guys are both right there with all the ingredients.
0: Oh, there was a gas station near a place I used to work that had them.
1: Really?
0: Oh, yeah. Wow. Yeah. You would enjoy the breakfast pizza at 7:15, bathroom 7:22.
3: I was going to say the exact same. It moves through you.
0: Yeah, I mean, it goes right through.
1: Is it the gravy, you think?
0: I don't know what.
1: Wow.
2: Well, that sounded good right up until then.
1: Yeah.
0: Yeah, oh, no, yeah. It was it was all fun until the abdominal distress.
3: Well, can I ask you a question, though, Josh? Did you eat it, have the abdominal distress, and then eat it again?
0: No.
3: Oh, really?
0: No.
3: See, I never learned my lesson. You're too smart. I just kept going back to the breakfast pizza.
1: Mm.
0: Wait, do you mean same morning or later?
3: Just eventually.
1: Eventually.
0: Oh,
1: later.
0: Yes.
3: Oh, okay. Yeah.
4: Next day, right back on the wagon.
0: Of, you know, weeks had passed. And go, maybe that was just a fluke that day. No.
2: Yeah, it did sound like you were asking if he was eating while he was on the toilet. That did sound.
3: No, I was just asking if he learned his lesson, because I did not learn my lesson. No. I would eat breakfast pizza every week and go, God, this stuff gives you the squirts. You know, this stuff does not hang
1: out. Oh, Willie.
3: You never use that expression? Okay.
0: I would learn my lesson that morning, but then, like pregnancy pains, forget how awful it was.
3: Got it.
0: And then, yeah.
2: It's like Christmas. You forget how awful it is until it comes
1: Christmas.
2: Next year. Yeah.
4: A lot of
0: we're going to get you. You're going to be in the season this year. You're going to be in the mood.
2: There's very little chance of that happening.
1: Diarrhea and Christmas together. Oh, Pepto-Bismol. What am I saying?
2: Diarrhea.
1: Yeah.
2: Hey, how do you like this? Tony Hawk.
0: I don't know what it is yet.
2: Tony Hawk is.
1: Are you okay today?
0: What do you mean?
2: I love it.
0: I'm just being silly with Chick.
4: Have you had your cod yet?
0: I have my salmon.
2: If you ladies and gentlemen think that the aural sensations of you cooking cod in the microwave or something, where do you get the visual of his salmon hide laying here on the counter for all of us to see?
0: A little salmon skin here.
4: That's appetizing.
2: Is there no end to your disgusting behavior?
0: Many fine chefs who call this the bacon of the sea.
4: Bringing pickled herring in tomorrow.
2: It's just laying there after you ate it and you're smell my salmon.
0: Oh boy, that is oily. How about that?
4: You don't eat that part?
0: No, I don't eat the skin.
1: I will
0: sometimes on uncooked salmon. Sure. Well, and this has been cooked, but it's a little.
2: I would imagine, you know, there's
0: petroleum flavored.
2: There's some grandfather out there.
5: No, that's the best part of the fish, that skin.
2: Sure.
5: Yeah, that'll put hair on your chest.
2: Oh, yeah, put lead in your pencil, Willie.
5: Yeah. That's right. Who needs Viagra when you have salmon skin? I eat a piece and wrap myself up with the
2: I wrap it in a tubular fashion.
5: That's right. Nana hears that, smells that salmon.
2: You know, I almost hesitate to take a picture of the salmon hide.
0: It's a little too unappetizing.
2: And put it on my Instagram because people would complain.
0: Yeah, you might get flagged.
2: I might get flagged.
1: And you don't want to spoil someone's breakfast or whatever you're
0: eating. Well, we do that every morning, don't we?
1: Well, that's true.
2: With sports. Thank you. Thank you very much.
0: Not what I was going to say.
4: I didn't mean that.
2: If Tom had been here, I was thinking. That's exactly what he...
0: I had a dream last night. This is Josh Arnold, the... DoorDash.
2: Damn right he is.
0: I was doing a classic bit and it bombed in front of a whole restaurant. And I was disappointed that nobody laughed. I wasn't like embarrassed I was just like, what?
3: Why were you doing a bit in front of the whole restaurant?
0: So I walk into the restaurant and Chick and a mutual friend of ours who isn't real, but in the dream, we were like, oh, that's a mutual friend of ours.
3: Okay.
0: We're going to have dinner. And I take off my coat.
2: Was it Florence Pugh?
0: It was sadly no.
3: Okay.
0: Boy, you and I, would we get along at that dinner?
2: Damn right we would. We'd give her, hey, Flores, come on over here.
0: No, I know, but you, we both.
2: We were probably.
1: Be fighting
0: fact, I know I would.
2: I just want her to act like she likes me. That would be nice.
0: Oh, boy.
2: She's a great actress.
0: So I take off my coat.
1: Yeah.
0: And I pretend to hand it to a coat person and just let it drop on the floor.
2: It got nothing.
4: That's funny.
0: I always love that gag. A guy walks into a room and he goes to hang his hat, and there's no hook there, but he just wasn't paying attention and just falls.
2: Here's how my life's going.
1: Yeah.
2: If I'd done that, there'd have been 6 or 7 people coming from behind the scenes who were on their break looking at me after I did that and telling me how mean I was and how awful I was for dropping that coat. get out of our restaurant.
0: Oh, in your dream?
2: That's how my life is going right now.
1: Well, wow.
3: I'm just kind of tickled by it. So you were performing for the restaurant? Were people looking at you?

0: you?
1: I didn't care. Okay. I just go, you know what? I'm just gonna do this, and
2: so you did it
1: surely
2: for...
1: somebody will see it because I was in the middle of the restaurant.
2: Okay, all right.
1: I was just holding my coat out and I just let it drop. But you didn't even laugh, chick. I was like, what the hell?
3: That's like a Peter Sellers thing.
4: Thanks for listening. Want to try watching? Want more?
5: I wouldn't give it a B. I wouldn't even give it a C because it's effing A.
4: Be sure to like and subscribe to our YouTube channel. Ladies and gentlemen, Bob and Tom.
6: Wow. That's not a plank. 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
7: No. Yeah, she's not.
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8: She's kind
2: of
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2: She's touching the ground.
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3: Hello.
2: Oh, correction.
4: What?
2: Yep. We need a correction theme song.
4: Now uh-oh. What?
2: Tarzana, California.
3: Yeah.
2: Is not where they filmed the Tarzan movies.
3: Oh, was it?
2: They were filmed in Studio City, according
5: live,
2: to Rob.
5: Live shows?
3: See, I was led to believe that they were
2: it's where Edgar Rice Burroughs lived when he wrote Tarzan.
3: Oh, I see.
2: Is that true?
4: Well, you're reading it.
3: I know it has.
2: I don't know, Rob. Maybe
3: because
2: he's...
3: of Tarzan.
4: So you're going...
3: is
4: you're
3: where not, the...
4: So you're not believing Bob. You're believing a guy named Rob?
2: What's wrong with being named Rob?
4: Nothing. I'm just
5: saying. You know, that is interesting. Bob tells you something. But then, just because some guy has an email account, he sends you, oh, we got a correction.
3: But
5: Artie
3: Ventura tells us
5: that.
3: I remember that they said Tarzana was named because of Tarzan.
2: In 1915 or so, author of the popular Tarzan novels, Edgar Rice Burroughs.
5: And he knows the name of the Tarzan novels.
2: Established the Tarzana Ranch. Subdivided and sold the land for residential development with neighboring small farms, et cetera, et cetera.
5: There's a 7-Eleven there now, I think.
3: Probably.
2: So.
3: And I think, isn't that where Sammy Hagar grew up?
2: I believe so.
5: I thought Sammy Hagar's father was Boy. In the Tarzan
3: boy
5: movie.
3: In Tarzan movie,
2: that,
3: huh?
2: He had the same hair.
3: Sure did.
5: The unfortunately named Boy.
3: Yeah.
2: Well, especially when you've got the monkey's got a name. You've got
3: Cheetah.
2: A chimpanzee
3: everybody
2: named Cheetah.
3: Everybody had a name
2: and your name
3: for.
2: Is Boy?
3: Yeah. Mm-hmm.
5: It's not girl. It's Jane.
2: You got Jane. Tarzan's
3: she had a name.
2: Got a name.
4: Yeah.
5: She did.
4: Boy.
3: She had a name.
5: She was from civilization.
4: Jane, yeah. She had a name when she got there.
3: She decided to stay there with the hunky Tarzan.
4: Heck yeah.
5: So was Boy their baby, or did he just
3: arrive? Yeah, Boy was their baby. They didn't just find him.
5: Jane had Boy?
3: Yeah.
2: Well, but that was messy.
5: He had to bite that umbilical cord?
2: She looked good, though. There must have been a spa nearby. She always looked.
5: Who, Jane?
3: Well, there was fresh water to swim in. You saw the beautiful springs in
2: some
3: the jungle.
2: Some kind of depilatory.
3: And, yeah, there was. Oh, yeah. There was
2: and a, so in any event, apparently Tarzan is where he wrote the books. And, of course, Janesville, Wisconsin is named after Jane from the Tarzan.
3: Of course. Oh, I knew that.
4: Right.
3: All
4: along.
3: Uh-huh.
2: Good morning, James.
5: That's exactly
2: Janesville
5: right.
2: will be here.
3: And Boise was named after Boy.
2: Of course.
5: Thank
2: okay.
5: you, Bob.
3: Thank
5: I
3: you
5: was
3: very much.
5: Desperately trying to come up with a Boise. So anyway, I got a new angle on this my dream, my new dream. I have few dreams on this show.
2: I thought your dream was to be a voiceover guy and just walk to the mailbox every day and pick up checks.
5: That's a dream.
3: That's my dream now.
5: That's all of our dreams, Tom. You've got the dream of the show continuing.
3: Yeah,
5: our dream.
3: Just to sit at home and pick up checks.
4: What's your angle?
5: Tom and I both make up like girls.
4: Yeah, but you can't do it unless you shave. Oh, no. You're going to shave.
5: I shaved, when was it? First of the year, I think I shaved my beard off.
4: Yeah, but you're going to shave everything off?
3: No, but we're coming into the winter months.
2: Don't
3: I
2: shave
3: think
2: it off, Chip.
5: Why not? It'll grow back.
2: If you shave it off, you'll regret it, and you'll somehow blame me.
5: No. I only... Bob, back me up on this.
3: All right, go ahead.
5: I only blame you because it's your fault. That's all.
3: I'll back him up on that.
5: Thank you, Bob.
2: Your beard looks really nice now. Don't screw around with it. You finally got it where it needs to be.
5: Well, I think a good makeup artist might be able to. That's what we need to.
2: Oh, color the beard, the color of your flesh.
5: Bring in a makeup artist, put some prosthetic plastic on my face. Maybe something that pulses.
3: I have
5: if
3: a better
5: I
3: idea.
5: Something.
3: Here's what we do.
5: Okay.
3: What we do is we trade faces with the two of you. We make Tom up to look like you.
5: I'll look like you.
3: And they put a skull cap on you and try to make you look like Tom.
4: No. Yes.
2: That's incredibly creepy.
5: I could shave this down really short. It's kind of bushy now. I'll shave my beard down really short.
4: That's really... No, you don't
5: put it over.
2: That'd be funny.
5: We could do it.
2: Mm-hmm. I don't know. I think the results would be very scary. You'd look like the guy from The Hunchback.
3: You've seen the many movies where they've had the two people all of a sudden, blam, change places.
2: Oh, yeah, where Travolta peels off the face. And
5: did you just say I look like The Hunchback in Notre Dame? What is that? Lon Chaney?
2: If they've got prosthetic stuff all over your face.
4: Well, that wasn't a compliment.
5: No, I don't think it was.
2: I just finished saying that.
5: And you'd look like you in a wig.
2: No, I'm just saying, you add a bunch of prosthetic goop to your face, you're going to look weird.
5: You going to put makeup on and a wig or not?
2: I thought we were going to do wig day. Bob said he wants to see Christy as a redhead.
3: I like to see Christy as a redhead.
5: Why stop at wig day? You need to put some makeup on. Some nice rouge. They don't call that rouge anymore, do they?
4: Blush.
5: Blush.
4: A nice blush.
5: Darken up those eyebrows.
2: No, thanks.
4: Oh, we had the eyebrow transplant.
5: Some red lipstick.
2: Yeah, that's how this all started. This,
3: started. Well, how do you do this?
4: A 30-year-old British woman who said she overplucked her eyebrows as a teen paid $5,500 for an eyebrow transplant. During the six-hour operation, a surgeon removed a strip of hair from the back of her head and grafted it to her face.
2: So is it going to grow like
4: Claire
2: head
4: Colverwell
2: hair
4: is happy with the results and said her new brows have boosted her confidence and made her feel more comfortable with her appearance. The surgeon who performed the graft said they've seen an increase in the demand for this type of procedure because, quote, statement eyebrows are the new beauty must have.
3: Everybody wants to, I guess, Princess
4: Kate Middleton.
2: Don't you mean eyebrows? Andy Rooney?
3: Wow, he was ahead of his time, wasn't he?
5: Those are some bushy eyebrows.
4: The same surgeon recently made headlines for offering up sideburn transplants for men.
5: You've always wanted the big Neil Young, Elvis Presley.
4: Well, he doesn't have anything to take it from, though.
5: Sideburn.
2: Wait, hey, what the hell?
5: I'm gonna back you up on that, Christy.
3: All right.
4: No offense, honey, but they
2: now, you know who has the full Mel Cooley with the sideburns is the comedian Dave Koechner. He can do that look. He does that in some of his movies.
3: Yeah.
4: Yeah.
2: Yeah, he's got that going on.
3: Uh-huh. Mm-hmm.
2: It's not necessarily a great look, by the way.
3: Well,
2: I think he does it to be
3: different.
2: Funny.
5: You just like him because he's bald, too.
2: The huge. Mm-hmm. He's hilarious. That's why I like him. We have a special request. We were talking about pet names for one another.
4: Mm-hmm.
2: You know, what do you call your man?
4: Elvis.
2: Okay, there you go.
5: He does not.
2: What does he call you?
4: My name.
2: Editor's note.
3: Which one is one?
5: I get all teared up when you start talking romantic like that.
2: Which one does he
4: call? I don't have a pet name.
2: Does he call you by the name we call you by or the other one?
4: The other one.
2: Really?
4: Mm-hmm.
5: It's baby. The honey back and forth at that.
2: When do you make that transition?
4: Well, it depends on who we're around.
2: No, when you first started seeing him.
4: It depends on who you're around.
2: When he met you, he knew you were Christy Lee.
4: Yes.
2: So at what point did he stop calling you Christy and start calling you the other name?
4: In front of other people.
5: Everybody calls her Christy.
4: Yeah, everybody does.
5: Her mom calls her Christy.
4: But depending on where we are.
3: And how angry she is.
4: Family, yeah. No joke.
5: Christy Aloysius McGillicuddy, get your ass in here.
4: Yeah.
2: But there has to be a point at which you said, look, by the way, that Christy is my radio name. You can call me.
4: No, I think.
2: Did he pick up on it?
4: I think he picked up on the fact that my family really thinks it's great that he calls me by my real name when we're around. It's like respectful, I guess, to them.
2: I will never call you by that name.
4: Don't. I don't care.
2: Never have.
4: A lot of people don't.
5: I
4: barely answer to it anymore.
2: Have you made arrangements in Kate? Just, God forbid, there's a funeral.
4: There's going to be a funeral, but it's not going to be mine.
5: No, we're just looking out for you. Let's say you're killed over the weekend.
3: Okay. So we just need to know what we're supposed to do.
5: Right. We're all going to speak.
4: You are my closest kid.
5: We're all going to speak. There's no doubt about that.
3: Oh, yeah.
5: We want to know if we're supposed to say we all miss Cindy terribly or we all miss
3: We love Jill.
5: We love Jill. She was a dynamite lady. Or you want us to go with
3: Christy. Or do you want us to go with
4: Christy's.
3: The KL.
4: Christy's
3: all right.
4: Good. KL's good.
2: Okay. Well,
3: all right.
2: This couple.
4: Do you have a pet name?
2: For who?
5: Let me tell you something. I said this the other day. I can call my girlfriend baby all day. She calls me. I can hear you call baby.
4: Right.
5: When Tom uses a term of affection, it makes my skin crawl. And I don't know why.
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8: Hi, it's Mr. Maben.
7: This is Mr. Mabe.
8: Hi, Mr. Mabe. My name is Karen, and I'm calling on behalf of the Sheriff's Department. How are you doing today?
7: I'm pretty good. Tell you, I'm trying to put this daggone pipe bomb together. One wrong move, but go ahead. How can I help you?
8: The purpose of the call is that we're seeking donations for a new program.
7: Damn thing won't go in there. Yeah, I'm sorry. Go ahead.
8: The new program is designed to educate people in our county.
7: Oh, God. I gotta go.
0: Bob and Tom.
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3: Hi there.
2: We have a lot going on in the world of news today. We're going to get some requests in just a second and get to some of your mail. Christy's pulling staples out of something over there. I'm not sure what's happening.
5: Let me tell you something. Whoever is stapling the stuff that they give us from the people in the back, whoever's doing that in the back,
4: we love the job.
5: If it doesn't stop, I'm going back there tomorrow.
3: Are you?
5: And you don't want me back.
2: Do you know how to get back there?
3: No.
5: I don't, but I know a guy who can take me back there.
2: Okay.
5: But whoever's doing the stapling back there needs to stop. I've been trying to be nice two or three times, which is not working. Stop stapling our commercials.
2: Well, while Christy staples, here's an interesting news story. We had a lot of pets in the news today. The cat and the dogs, the bear. That wasn't really a pet. That didn't end well.
5: You know there's a guy out there with a bear as a pet, though.
3: Yeah, there's a few.
9: Have you seen him? He loves me.
3: Look at
2: Look at
3: him.
2: Oh, God.
5: Come over and have some beers. Look at my bear. How could you say no to that?
2: How about this? 3,000 goldfish are in competition at the International Goldfish Championships.
3: I saw the photograph.
2: In southeast China.
3: Okay, the photograph of this is incredible. All exactly the same bowl. 3,000 of them all lined up beautifully.
5: You can't train a goldfish, can
3: People
5: you?
3: People in there taking care of their fish. They want the best looking, fattest. Okay.
2: It's really cool.
4: Yeah. Are they gold? Are they koi?
3: Goldfish.
2: They're goldfish from 14 countries.
5: I don't know, Christy. Are they?
4: I don't know. They could be koi.
2: from Brazil, Indonesia, all over the world. And the title is the World Goldfish Queen.
3: Mm-hmm.
2: According to Yi,
5: Fu.
2: We'll go with Yi. It looks like Qi Chang. Wouldn't QI be Qi?
3: I think so.
2: Yi Qi Chang.
5: I lost my Qi Chang.
2: Is one of the judges.
9: He's at the goldfish.
2: The criteria include breed, shape, color, size, and here's one for you: swimming stance and overall impression.
5: Are you kidding me?
2: Editor's note, Bob just went into a swimming stance. One of the funniest things I've ever seen.
4: What's a swimming stance?
2: You go, you throw your arms back. And
5: have you ever seen a goldfish do an impression of Christopher Walken? This bowl.
3: Mm-hmm.
2: Yi said not all goldfish can grow as big as some. They have what he says is the world's biggest that he's ever seen. This is a very big deal. You can go online and see some of the... some of the entries. I don't know if any of these were won at the state fair or not. I know that I had a goldfish I won at the state fair that I kept for many years.
3: Mm-hmm. Yeah.
2: And then, unfortunately, I had the house. The pest control guy came by one day, and that was the end of the goldfish.
3: Oh, is that right?
2: Yeah. I covered the tank, but it didn't work.
3: Yeah.
2: Then we had a friend who had won a gold. He won a
3: Oscar
2: at mm-hmm. the state fair. That thing grew.
3: I remember it grew to the size of a small dog.
2: It's great.
4: See, this goldfish that won.
3: We used to feed it hamburgers. I remember that very well.
4: He doesn't look like a goldfish. He's very colorful.
2: Oh, the sad thing about this, Christy?
4: Merleon Goldfish Championship. What?
2: Well, if you know anything about goldfish, you know that the winner only realizes he's won for about 15 seconds.
3: How sad.
2: Their brain they just move. They just move
3: they
2: right
3: move on.
2: Anyway, I'm sorry. Did you get your staples out over there? Did you figure what was going on?
4: I know what's going on.
2: No, the other sad thing about this, I don't want to dwell on the goldfish thing, but
3: you seem to be.
2: Well, after they declare a winner on Saturday, mm-hmm. they have the world's biggest toilet.
3: See ya. Oh. See ya, losers.
2: Uh-huh. Second place, flush.
3: See ya. That's their way to freedom. You know that. You saw Captain Nemo, or what are you, Finding Nemo?
2: Which is out in 3D, by the way.
4: Yeah, I saw it.
3: It is?
4: Friday
2: it's
4: night.
2: It's a great movie.
4: Yeah, I saw it.
2: Great movie.
3: That's a great movie if you're a 10.
2: No, theater, it's a great movie for
4: theater was packed, and it got a round of applause at the end.
2: It's a great movie.
4: Everyone's seen the movie 100 times.
2: It's a great movie.
4: I spent $65 to see a movie we own at home.
3: Can you bring your own glasses?
4: I don't know.
2: You have your own 3D glasses?
3: No, I don't. I'm just asking for a friend.
2: You would really have to be devoted to...
3: Well, you know what? It seems like there's a 3D movie every week anymore.
4: They have 3D TV now all the time. Will those glasses work at the theater?
5: I don't think so.
3: Can you go to an optometrist and have custom-made 3D glasses?
4: Oh, I'm sure you could.
5: I don't like the 3D. They've got it down, and it's good, but I don't like it.
4: You know what? Because it looks just like regular.
5: It's darker. It's not bright.
4: They don't do the effects where it goes, you know, it's not.
2: You mean like where the boob comes right in the face?
4: Sure, whatever you want.
3: I saw that
4: Stewardess's
3: 3D.
2: Yeah, Stewardess's 3D.
5: Stewardess's 3D, that was huge, yeah.
3: Yeah, I remember that very well.
2: Setting the bar very high.
4: They don't have that
2: future.
4: Fun, you know, like at Disney World in the Muppet movie, you know. That's
5: Captain
4: the kind
5: EO. There
4: kind
5: was
4: of
5: a 3D movie.
4: I like.
2: Is that still there?
4: No, that's
2: Michael
4: not Jackson? Still there. That's been going for a while.
2: The Jackson.
3: You would think they would stop that after the demise of the king.
5: Good Lord, I would hope. Okay. The Muppet movie in 3D is good.
2: That is very good.
4: That's what there? I'm talking about, the Muppet movie in 3D.
2: At Disney World, I don't know if that's still there. We have Christy Lee at the news desk complaining about going to see a movie over the weekend. I think that's a great movie.
4: My youngest daughter and her friend loved it. And that's
5: you see your point,
4: there.
5: Though. I mean...
4: But $65 for a movie we
5: Why
4: own
5: would you?
4: That they've seen
2: It's about the experience
4: times.
2: Of going to the theater, buying the expensive popcorn, sitting there in the quiet, turning your cell phone off for a few minutes.
4: Okay, was Finding Nemo. There were kids crying. There was like a little bit of, it wasn't quiet.
3: I think that's when you're supposed to stand up and say, "You can shut up!
5: Old Lady Lee is pissed. I'm having a bad day."
3: And sit back down and enjoy your movie.
5: You're a movie talker, aren't you?
2: I am not a movie talker.
5: I bet you are. I can't see you sitting there looking at something on the screen.
3: I was at a movie the other night when Tom was sitting next to my wife, and they were chatting.
2: I was not chatting.
3: You guys were chatting
2: during
3: the movie.
2: I leaned over, and I said...
3: You were chatting.
2: I wasn't chatting.
3: You were talking.
2: I told her one thing.
3: You were talking.
2: I said, that's Loudon Wainwright.
5: See? You can't help yourself.
2: I didn't realize Loudon Wainwright was in the movie. I just leaned over and said, that's Loudon Wainwright.
3: That's talking.
2: That's the only thing I said.
3: I don't care.
5: Was the movie playing?
3: Yes.
5: Was he talking?
3: Yes.
5: Your witness.
2: I said three words. I said three words.
3: Uh-huh.
2: Hey, that's Loudon Wainwright. I didn't know he was in the movie.
5: And thank goodness it was something important like pointing out Loudon Wainwright.
3: Mm-hmm. The third.
2: Loudon's a friend of the show. Loudon Wainwright the third. The father of Rufus Wainwright. He's a wonderful entertainer and a good actor.
5: You
2: could
5: have waited till the end of the movie.
3: I'm surprised you didn't start singing Dead Skunk in the Middle of the Road during the movie.
4: Dead Skunk in the Middle of the Road.
3: He was talking during the movie. I rest my case.
2: All I said.
5: Done.
3: I don't care. You were talking.
2: I'm sorry.
5: Judgment for the plaintiff.
4: I bet that's not your first offense, Mr. Griswold.
2: I'm not a movie talker.
4: Do you talk during previews?
5: You are a movie talker. Just because you say you're not a movie talker doesn't mean, like most things.
2: I've been to a movie with you. Did I say anything?
5: Yes, you chatted it up. Oh, look at this guy. That's your favorite thing.
2: Look at this loser.
5: Even before the movie starts. Oh, where do you think they're going to sit? Oh, you think they're going to talk during the movie? Oh, yeah. You know they'll talk during the movie.
2: I'm sorry. Go ahead, Christy.
4: Do you talk during previews? Is that allowed?
2: That's yes, during previews.
5: And
2: I
5: then,
2: always
5: of course,
2: say the
5: you have
2: thing.
5: To go through
3: like,
5: the...
3: I'll go, there. Boy, there's one we're missing.
2: Yeah. I always talk during the previews.
3: Okay.
5: No, but he always does it. Miss. Miss. Every preview. Miss.
3: And I talk really loud during the commercials.
5: And then you have to go through the ordeal at the concession stand of him explaining the popcorn trick.
4: You know, I don't think I've ever been to a movie with Tom.
3: You don't want
4: to
3: go.
5: It's not fun. I've only done it once. I won't do it again.
4: Except for that one time when we went to a screening, but that doesn't really count because it wasn't like open to
5: the
4: public.
5: So cool,
3: that was the worst movie ever, wasn't it? What? That was the day was after tomorrow or something like that.
4: I saw Ski Patrol with you guys.
3: No,
2: we went to one during the
5: day. Tomorrow, yeah. And
3: we went to this one and it was this big action movie. Wasn't it called the Day After Tomorrow?
5: Jake Gyllenhaal, I think. Randy Quaid? Yeah.
3: Suckiest movie in the history of movies.
5: But what did they do? They brought out the
4: garbage bags of popcorn
3: for
5: us.
3: They did bring out one of the biggest bags of popcorn I ever saw.
4: And that broke my heart because that's when I realized the theater doesn't pop their own popcorn and I never went back.
5: Yep. Well, maybe they didn't. Maybe they did pop that. They just had it in a bag for us.
4: They did not.
3: Nope, that happens in the back. Mm-hmm.
2: No, American standards for popcorn have dropped drastically.
4: Not for this girl.
3: Yeah, they pop it over one end of the theater and then sell you the bag stuff on the other side.
2: Go to a football game and the popcorn's just it's evil. It's so bad.
3: Yeah.
2: In any event.
5: Look at this guy.
2: We have an interesting news story here. Bob, I know you're a steak lover.
3: I love steak.
2: Do you want to fork over $350 for a 12-ouncer?
3: I don't know. How good is it?
2: A New York steakhouse is offering a 12-ounce cut of what is alleged
3: is Kobe
2: to be
3: beef, but
2: real Japanese Kobe beef.
3: Yeah, that's what I figured.
2: $350. Mark
4: How
2: Sherry.
4: Can you prove it, though?
3: By taste.
2: Customers are buying it.
9: Tastes just like Kobe.
2: Some have offered more than the list price.
3: Tastes like Kobe Bryant. Mm-hmm.
2: Yeah. According to Mark Sherry, one of the owners of the Old Homestead Steakhouse.
5: The Black Mamba. Yeah.
2: There's a waiting list of people who want to have this.
3: You're forced to eat it in a hotel in Colorado.
2: Right. Listen to this. This
3: that's
2: is
3: where
2: a,
3: the expense
5: You have to call down and say you have problems with your
2: this
5: jacuzzi.
2: This is a great description. Listen to this guy. This guy, once again, Mark Sherry. The place is called the Old Homestead Steakhouse. He says it's the most delicate, decadent beef in the world. It's like having the 4th of July in your mouth. There is an explosion of flavors.
4: Whoa.
3: Wow.
5: That's a bold statement.
2: That's poetic.
4: That is bold.
3: I've had the 4th of July in my pants before, but never.
5: I remember that. And you said everyone was coming. I remember that.
2: Christy?
4: I didn't
2: 4th of July in your mouth? Ever?
3: Huh? Huh? For a chilly September day? Huh?
10: Come on. Listen, laugh, and listen more. 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
2: Comedian Greg Hahn is here with us. Greg, you're
13: looking good. Hey, we're ready to go. Let me know. I'm fired up. Monday starts the weekend. Jaeger bombs and body shots.
5: Yeah!
13: Here we go, everybody. Come on. Woo-hoo! Everybody over to my house for some naked ping pong. Come on, let's go.
3: All right.
2: Yes.
13: Cupcakes and cage fighting. Sun chips and Russian roulette. Come on over to my house.
5: Yeah.
13: Happy hour started 45 minutes ago. Whee!
4: Oh, my gosh.
13: I'm all riled up. This is the only job I could have. You know that, right,
2: Why?
13: Tom?
2: Why?
13: The job interviews, I was a nightmare.
3: Oh, really?
13: Seriously. I always ask you questions. You know, Greg, before we get started with your interview, tell us, where do you think you could use improvement? As if you're going to say, whoa, where do I start? You're looking at a nitwit. I've got the IQ of a cheese sandwich. I can't stop throwing staplers.
3: Oh, my.
13: I'm a biter. I love to bite. I hate soap. I'm no stranger to prison. Electroshock therapy didn't even make a dent. Does this look like ringworm to you? I make the same mistakes dozens and dozens of times. I love booze. I hate teamwork and I never tell the truth.
2: Hire
13: what
2: this
13: do you think
2: guy.
13: Of my new cologne? Booty call.
3: Uh-huh.
13: You're not serious about that sexual harassment nonsense, are you? What's your definition of success? More chicks! I enjoy trash can fires. When do I start? You got a business card? I need something to spit my gum in. Can I have that lamp? Never mind these questions. Your secretary is hot! How many sick days do we get? A little bad cow coming on. Here's my resume if you enjoy fiction. I wrote all that. Is there a bathroom in here? Too late. How much am I making? Where's my raise? It's Bob and Tom. Monday starts the weekend, everybody. What a crowd. Thanks for having me. I'm all excited. Everybody over to my house.
3: Oh, where's the bathroom? Too late.
2: Greg is a Marine.
13: I was in the Marine Corps.
2: Retired.
13: Oh. Hit him in the head. Well, I was only in for 4 years. 3 years active, one in the reserves. Just a little, you know, but oh, they're the best, the Marine Corps. Hit him in the head. You hear things in the Marines you don't hear like in the civilian world. You know, like as an example. How about putting a cover on that grape? That means it'd be best to put your hat on right now.
5: Uh-huh. Right. Yeah.
13: Might be a good idea. That means do this immediately or get beaten to death. You're not trying. You're not trying. It means he does not approve of you being unconscious on the endurance course.
2: Greg Hahn. Greg Hahn is our guest.
5: You're not trying.
2: You are really your upper body very, very
13: strong. I've been doing the cardio, though. I do like 4 hours on the treadmill.
3: Four hours?
13: Just don't turn it on. A lot easier on the knees. Order a pizza. Get a Bloody Mary if it's early enough.
5: You just stand there?
13: Yeah. Stationary bike. That's good.
5: Yeah.
13: Just pretend you're going downhill. You don't even have to pedal. I just glare at the girl next to me. That's my new pickup line. It doesn't always work.
5: No.
3: Oh, man.
2: So are you seeing a lady right now? Do you have a special sweetheart? Is there one gal that...
13: I'm all single, Tom.
2: Oh, okay.
13: I'm all single. A whole lifetime now of VD clinics and pregnancy scares. Bring it!
3: Wow.
13: You know, my act isn't really prone for meeting the girls either.
3: No.
13: Not really designed for that. When I come off stage, I have to open with, okay, now hear me out.
5: But don't you worry about it sometimes? Don't you look in the mirror and talk to yourself?
13: That's true, because a lot of people, like our audience, that are hardworking people out there, they've got good careers, You know, they've got a beautiful a family and stability. And then there's me. I travel around like a circus freak. Never been married, no kids. I date girls at least 10 years younger than I am. I end up faced with myself in the mirror.
5: Yeah. Yeah.
13: Like, what are you? Some kind of a genius. How did I even think of this?
0: Want to hear the show uninterrupted?
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0: motion. Just watch it go. If your parson hadn't caught me, I'd be in Kokomo. Hey, the
1: Hold on, Graber.
2: Yeah, Carl.
1: Do you know how many Mennonites it takes to screw in a light bulb?
2: No, Carl. How many Mennonites does it take to screw in a light bulb?
1: It doesn't matter, Graber, because they will all surely burn in hell.

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2: There's Jessica Alsman at the news desk. There's Pat Godwin in the performance area.
3: Yes.
2: There's Josh Arnold. There's Ace Cosby. There's Willie Griswold. And on the TV screen, it's Allie Breen from somewhere in America.
4: Yep. New York City.
3: Yes. I recognize that couch.
2: New York.
4: Yeah, back in town.
2: That is some pillow you got there. That's a lot of
4: polka dots.
2: That's a lot of polka dots.
4: Some accoutrement.
2: I didn't mean that as a didn't mean that as a compliment. Okay.
3: I think it's very lovely.
2: Yeah. Is that right?
4: Thank you, Josh. I appreciate it.
2: That's just give me the pillow that won't offend anyone. Just give me the brown, light brown, dark brown, sort of brown. Never mind.
3: Yeah, multicolored polka dots.
4: Shades of brown. Yeah.
2: Here's Pat with Shades of Brown song. Pat,
5: what you got?
3: I don't have anything.
2: I'm kidding.
3: This is where we discuss.
2: Allie's here to talk about relationships.
3: Yes.

0: back to Ally Bree.
1: Hey, I think I should start saying this. We're not here to advise. We're just here to listen. Mm-hmm. Because if they, people start thinking, oh, well, this is what I'm going to do. They told me to break up with Leonard, and by God, I did, and he jumped off a bridge. So let's just go right ahead. Allie, what's that first letter like?
2: Dear Allie, my boyfriend just moved in with me and uses the bathroom with the door open and tries to talk to me while pooping.
3: How about that?
2: Well, also, he does it when he pees because apparently he sits when he pees.
3: Okay.
2: I asked him to please stop and he has, but the damage seems to be done as it's etched into my mind. What can I do?
3: Oh, no. You've asked him to stop and he has, but if you're still not really, you may not like this guy very much.
4: Yeah, this sounds like you're annoyed by the sound of him eating or breathing.
3: Exactly. I think something else.
1: You might be like annoyed by his presence.
4: Yeah, you've been around him too long. That's unfortunate.
3: Yeah, he solved the problem, and it still didn't work. Ooh.
1: And if you're really concerned about, it sounds like someone's masculinity, if they sit down or stand to pee, you've got more problems than this guy.
3: Don't worry about him sitting down to pee. That could be a polite thing where he just didn't want to, make a mess, as guys can do.
1: Or just, and if you're upset by the open door dumping, walk out of the room or whatever. I don't think.
3: Well, the problem's been solved, chick. But it's
1: he stopped doing the open door, but she still hates him.
3: Yeah.
2: It's one of those things when you realize someone does something, that they would do it if you asked them not to stop. I guess that's the issue. She's like, oh, God, but this is how he'd behave if I hadn't said anything. You're right. There's probably a big issue.
5: He actually changed, though. So
3: something else is happening.
5: If he didn't change, like a full narcissist, he'd be like, you can smell my odor. I'm good enough. Those guys are out there. So, yeah.
3: Just think, be honest with yourself and go, is something else really bothering me here?
2: Or just wait for that next thing to pop up because something will drive her insane in the next week or two and then she'll realize.
5: Blame it on that.
2: Mm-hmm. Exactly. Be like, you're just horrible.
1: I don't know why, but you're just horrible.
3: What else?
1: Throw some tears in. That'll help. Okay.
2: Dear Allie, my boyfriend likes to plan big surprises whenever he can. I hate it, and it gives me anxiety anytime it's close to my birthday or a holiday.
3: Okay.
2: He insists that I'm being shy and that everyone loves this kind of thing, and he won't listen to me when I tell him to stop. How can I drill this in his head?
3: Man, that is such a bummer.
1: This woman hates this guy.
3: No, she hates it. She's told him she hates it, and he goes, no, you don't. Man, you know what? The next time this may sound weird coming from me, but this feels extreme. The next time he throws a surprise party for you, yell at him and walk out and don't come back in front of everybody.
6: Oh, wow.
3: And maybe he'll get, and she can go, look, I apologize, everybody, for this fit that I'm having. I have told him time and time again, I hate this. He doesn't believe me. Now I have to prove it. I'm gone. And just and leave.
1: I can't believe I'm adding to this, but I think you might be right. In a lot of cases like this, I don't think the guy believes the girl when she says stuff.
3: Right. That's what,
1: She really loves it. She loves it when I do this sort of thing. So make it clear to him that you are sincere in your desire to not have this happen anymore.
3: Exactly.
1: Yeah.
6: But here's the issue, you guys. If he really gets it in her head that he hates surprises and he's never going to do it again, then she will never expect the ultimate surprise.
3: That's hilarious, really.
6: No, there's no way. She yelled at me in front of her own
2: both
6: grandma.
2: In their
6: there's
2: element.
6: No way she That's thinks right. I'm going to do it again.
3: Oh, boy.
1: Wow.
2: I'd imagine if this girl hates surprises, too, it's really impossible to assert yourself in that way in front of a group of people to be like, this is the worst thing you've ever done.
3: That's a good point.
2: She's probably non-confrontational.
3: Good point, but she needs to be confrontational in this case. And this is, to a larger point, guys, listen to your woman. Mm-hmm. She's telling you. She's not giving you the, oh, it's fine. She's not being coy. She's telling you, I don't like this. Take that for face value.
5: You can hear it in their voice. Like, don't do anything for me, silly. I don't want that.
3: Well, that seems coy. Right, exactly.
5: Like, no, I seriously, it gives me anxiety. I hate this.
3: Yeah.
5: Please do not do this.
3: Right.
5: She's not playing.
3: Listen, my gosh.
2: Yeah.
3: My gosh, John.
1: My gosh. Holy hell, boyfriend.
3: My gosh.
2: I'd say in both cases, listen, even, because even if she's being coy about it, you have a perfect excuse to be like, you told me you didn't want me to do anything big for your birthday.
5: Right. Absolutely.
2: I got you a box of chocolates. That's
1: mm-hmm. A box of chocolates. Yeah. Right.
2: Books of chocolates. All right, dear Allie, my long-distance fiancé and I have been together for almost 6 years, and I visit him most weekends. This was working well until his male cousin had a breakup and moved in with him. The cousin is nice, but contributes very little to the household, chores, or finances. And he watches TV till the wee hours of the morning, often keeping us awake, and insists on sleeping on the couch in the living room, even though he has a bedroom.
3: Wow.
2: My fiance complains about it, but won't address these issues and has no intention of asking him to move out. I love him, but I don't know if I continue going on like this. What should I do?
3: Watch You, Me, and Dupree. And, isn't that the exact plot?
2: Yeah. Is that?
3: Or it's real close, I think.
1: That's a good one, yeah.
4: Could you invite him to your place? Is that an easy solution, a temporary Band-Aid? If you can't go to his place because the cousin's there, can you say, hey, come to my place this weekend?
3: Yeah, I wonder why that hasn't been... addressed. Huh. Tried. Interesting.
2: No. It has been. I cut this short. She has kids. She has kids at her place. So I don't know who stays with the kids on the weekends, but
1: leave them a bowl of milk and some food out and the kids will be...
5: Oh yeah, the cousin can watch them. There you go.
2: Leave the TV on. Yeah. They should do a house swap. Yeah, the cousin can go live at her house and take care of her kids. She can move in with her fiance.
4: I will say, though, you know, weirdo cousins who watch TV all day? You know who loves that guy? Kids. That guy can turn into a fun uncle real quick.
1: Kids do like that.
4: Yeah, just get married, lock this guy down, you got a fun uncle right there.
5: Yeah.
1: A built-in fun uncle.
3: I mean, it does kind of seem like that's a possibility, right?
4: Mm-hmm.
3: Yeah, bring the kids, let them hang out. Oh, boy.
2: Couldn't he at least tell him to just stay in his bedroom?
3: Of course.
2: I mean, that's not asking him to leave. It's just like, hey, leave the common area.
3: Right, right.
4: Yeah, a common area, you never realize how much you utilize a common area until you have company over and they are not leaving. That living room couch, that is valued real estate.
1: It really is, yeah.
2: I would love to know who the company is that doesn't leave. Does that seem like that has to get awkward on them at some point where you feel obligated to leave?
3: Yes, some people don't have that. They don't have that.
1: Some people aren't aware.
3: Ship. Right, right.
1: Believe it or not, yeah.
4: Well, probably just going to have to burn the apartment down, leave the relationship. Sounds like nothing's going to work. Leave it in the past.
3: I don't have that problem with company. Don't you? I'm pretty assertive. I go, guys, I'm crashing. You got to go.
1: Yeah, since you told me that, you said pretty much get out. Have I been back to your home? No, I haven't.
3: That's right.
1: That's right. Mm-hmm. You know why? Because I'm an idiot. That's right.
3: Well, we just saved a couple more lives. What else?
1: What else you got?
2: Dear Allie, my man never helps with our baby because he's always at work, but I found out that he sometimes isn't at work. He'll just go to a friend's house to watch TV and claim he's at work.
3: Oh, no.
2: He said that just happened once, the one time I caught him, but I don't believe him, and even once is too many times. Do I give him more chances?
5: Oh, no. You put that baby in the car and you hunt him down, and if he's at his friend's house, you just drop the baby off there. Make him take care of it.
2: With a bag of diapers.
5: Oh, absolutely, big. Your turn.
1: Here's the thing. If she says she caught him once, does she really think he only did it that one time?
3: No, she's saying that she thinks it happened more times.
1: Yeah,
3: but
1: I believe
3: the guy.
1: You believe the guy?
2: That it's just once?
3: Yeah.
1: You do?
3: Yeah.
1: Well, you're an idiot.
3: Well, that is true, but
1: let's not get caught up in that. All right.
2: Huh. Why do you believe the guy? Why would you think it's just once?
3: Because I've gotten caught doing something, and it was the first time I did it,
1: and
3: it was the truth that I had only done it once. And,
1: this really is like an onion. With every layer we're peeling, it stinks.
3: I've never cheated or anything like that. I really haven't, but it's just been, it was something semi-small, but she was annoyed, and so...
5: Yeah, but with the baby, it's like, give her a break. Just be like, hey, man, I got off work, and I'm going to go hang out with my friend for a little bit. I'll be back at this time.
3: Yeah. But hiding it. I agree. I think he could go, hey, I'm going to go over to Tony's, but I'll bring the baby with me. We can all hang out.
5: Right.
1: We can take a picture of the baby drinking a beer. It's going to be great.
3: It'll be funny. Yeah.
1: Hilarious.
3: Like poker.
2: Put a backwards hat on him.
3: Yeah, yeah, exactly.
1: Look, man, he's a little bro. Hey,
3: I mean,
1: bro.
3: Odds are the baby's just going to sleep, right?
5: Right.
1: Yeah, that's true. Yeah.
3: Don't babies sleep 23 and a half hours a day?
1: Yeah, I've heard that. Wow.
4: That's true. That's exactly true.
3: The long ones do.
2: It's a nice life.
1: They're not worth a damn unless they get all that sack time. Man, oh, man. Can you imagine? Oh, sorry. Go ahead.
2: Dear Allie, I work in a restaurant and I'm having an affair with my married manager.
4: That's right.
2: We tried to keep it a secret, but most of the staff knows. Lately, he's been super flirty with another waitress, and I don't know what to do since I sound crazy demanding loyalty to a side chick. But that's actually not that crazy, right?
5: You're not special. You're not special. As soon as people found out, the thrill was over. He's moved on. That sucks for you. Wow. Don't sleep with the married manager. That's all I got.
4: That's all you got?
5: Am I right? Did he not just move on?
1: That's enough.
3: I think... Yeah, this is tough.
2: That's going to turn into Fatal Attraction, I bet, where she's going to be like, oh, I'm going to tell your wife if you're going to sleep with some other waitress. Don't you think? It doesn't
3: no,
2: sound like it's
3: she doesn't sound
2: person.
3: All that irrational to me. Does she sound... I mean, I...
1: Yeah, he kind of sounds like a jerk. Just she should go and say, no, thank you. And,
3: yeah.
4: I don't think a side chick is allowed to get mad about infidelity. If you're already a part of infidelity, you can't get mad about it.
3: But she's already... But what I'm saying is that she doesn't sound like she... She can't help that she's mad. She sounds like she's trying to be reasonable here, going, I know it's weird that I get mad, that I'm getting mad, but I am.
5: Mm-hmm. Well, because you know how it's happened. You know how it happened with you, so it's, of course you're upset.
3: Right.
5: He's probably doing it with others. Happening.
3: Yeah,
5: so,
3: yeah.
5: Totally. I didn't mean you're not special. You're probably a delightful lady. But the situation, he's treating all these.
3: Yeah, I say bail. Mm-hmm. Mm-hmm. Go. There are plenty of other restaurants, and particularly now, looking for good people. So, yeah. Find a new place. Find a new married manager.
1: As a matter of fact, you might want to look at ZipRecruiter. I think.
3: They have. Sure. Yeah, I think you just need to get out of it. If he wants somebody else, you're better. You don't need that.
4: Mm-hmm.
3: Hmm. And by the way, try not to. Also, don't try not to be with married men.
2: Yeah. that's what I was going to say. No one's ever upset about the wife. It's the other side chicks. That's such a sad situation.
3: It is really sad for the wife, yes.
5: How awkward when the wife comes in to eat, though. Because you know she does.
2: Oh, God.
3: Yeah. And she has to serve her?
5: Yeah.
4: Well, and then, you know, God forbid it's the wife's birthday, and then the whole staff has to come sing out, and then she's making eye contact. Happy, happy birthday. I mean, that's...
1: Unless the poor bastard married a gargoyle, then...
3: That's, I mean, look, yeah, we...
1: When they get divorced, you don't say sorry. You go, way to go, brother! Oh, sorry. Never mind.
3: Some people do deserve to be cheated on, don't they?
4: Wow. Yeah.
3: Not for being ugly, but for being...
1: Everything deserves
5: everything
1: else.
5: For pooing with the door
1: else.
5: Open.
3: Okay.
5: Maybe.
2: Yeah. That might be a cause.
3: Godwin's been very quiet during all this because he's guilty of everything we've discussed.
0: I know. I am going to have to take the fifth here.
2: Uh-oh. Including the door open situation, Pat?
3: No. With the door open while flirting with married waitresses.
2: At work?
1: Have you had a chance to go on the Bob and Tom socials, Allie, and check out Pat Godwin's bed that he put a picture of? His bedroom up on the... Yeah. It's...
2: No. Is it like a crib? Really, like where the magic happens?
3: Oh, it's really, like a crib. Yeah.
1: Yeah.
0: Oh, that's a crib, all right.
1: More like
0: a bassinet.
4: Yeah. Yeah. Allie, he's got a lot of toys
1: sure
4: in there.
1: Is.
4: You can see his favorite toy, his CPAP machine.
3: Yeah. Oh. He's got a CPAP and a bed rail.
2: That sounds very hot. Why do you have a bed rail, Pat?
0: I fell out of the bed due to sleep paralysis the other evening last Wednesday.
2: Oh.
3: I know.
0: Mike Mark of our staff gifted me a bed rail so that doesn't happen again.
3: You know what, lovely. Pat? If that's going to stop a woman from being with you, you didn't want her anyway. That's what I say.
0: No. You're exactly right. Mm-hmm.
2: Who doesn't want a nice, safe bed rail to keep them cozy?
0: There's a lot of action. We're rolling around. I don't want to hurt her. You know, both of us roll off. I fall into
3: our head rail's just a headboard on the side of the bed.
0: That's all it is, yeah.
1: Isn't that a Dylan song?
3: It is.
0: Headboard of the bed.
1: That went on way too long. Okay.
0: Lay on my old man bed. There you go.
1: Get your elbow off my
0: elbow off my
1: hose. One more, Allie.
0: That's actually happened. Never mind.
2: Dear Allie, my boyfriend is constantly fantasizing about going to a sex club and watching me hook up with other men.
3: All right.
2: Should I be concerned that his fantasies involve farming me out to other people?
3: If you don't want to do it, don't do it.
1: And if he won't budge, get out.
3: Yep. Yeah.
1: If he keeps mentioning it, it doesn't sound like he wants to get off it. So
3: yeah, exactly.
2: But same at the same time, if it's just a fantasy and then everything else is fine, I don't know. I think she could come around.
3: I have no fantasies that I saying, don't hope come true. You know what I mean? I've never been handed a fantasy in real life and gone, no thanks, I like this just to be in my head.
1: Are you saying you think he might be able to talk her into it?
2: No. I'm just saying as long as it stays a fantasy, I could go along with almost anything if it's a fantasy. Once it started seeming like it was going to change into... I'd be like, whoa.
3: What my fantasies are also my goals.
1: Oh, okay.
3: So I don't know if everybody's like that.
2: All right. Knowing that might make a difference.
4: Is anybody else concerned with the use of the expression farming out? That's the one thing that sort of stuck with me.
3: Yeah, that's a bummer.
4: Boy.
3: If you're not interested in this, tell them, and then you guys can go from there, whether you need to break up or not. But
2: Is that a normal? Do you talk about fantasies while you're hooking up? Usually,
3: maybe later in the relationship, in a relationship.
2: Yeah. Okay,
1: I don't know what the kids talk about nowadays. Really, they talk about
0: a fireman outfit. I'd like to
3: my fantasy to take old Marie Eisenberg out for a chocolate phosphate.
1: Oh. My fantasy was to have her dog fashion.
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8: You just ruined it. Welcome back to the Bob and Tom Show.
17: Hello.
8: Thanks very much for joining us. We have a couple of other very unusual news stories today. This is one of those ones that you hear about this every once in a while. A guy in Carson City, Nevada.
1: That's the capital, isn't it?
17: That's right, chick.
8: This guy was Walter Samasco Jr.
17: Uh-huh.
1: You're a Samasco.
8: Died in Carson City in May.
17: Okay.
1: Okay, hilarious so far. Go on.
8: His body wasn't found until June.
1: How is this a funny story?
17: Well,
8: just a second.
17: Uh-huh.
8: After his neighbors complained of an odor.
17: Oh boy.
8: Emanating from the house.
17: Sure.
8: They go into the house and the garage, and according to the Las Vegas Sun, they find gold. A lot of gold.
17: Really?
8: Millions of dollars in gold.
1: Well, but that could be three rings nowadays.
8: $7 million is the estimated amount of gold and coins and bars found in the home.
17: No kidding.
8: Yes. According to this news story, Mr. Samasco hadn't worked since 1968.
16: Well, not with all that gold. He didn't need to.
1: Just another reason I'm not a police official.
17: See, this is where I'm a little confused, where they have all the ads about you should have gold bars. How do you take a gold bar to the grocery store?
16: Yeah.
1: And
17: buy a bag
16: don't you just sell one bar at a time and get the money you need?
1: I can barely get my debit card to work half the time, let alone
17: gold.
1: Sliding a gold bar through there.
17: Mm-hmm.
8: They did not give Mr. Samasco's age. There is no will. But again, $7 million in gold.
17: So the neighbors said they would gladly hand over to the federal government the $5 million in gold.
1: That's my problem. Mm-hmm. I'd immediately make a deal with everybody who saw it. Let's say there was $3 million gold.
8: The gold included coins from Mexico, England, Austria, South Africa, dating back to 1872.
17: Wow.
8: They had to use a wheelbarrow and special truck to get the gold out of this guy's house, so...
17: And it went where? Right to the authorities, huh?
1: What is it about you when I hear you say the word wheelbarrow makes me hate you?
17: Isn't that how it's pronounced?
8: It's probably
1: I know, but I always say wheelbarrow.
17: A wheelbarrow?
1: Wheelbarrow.
8: You're folksy like the president? You're just a down-home guy like President Obama?
1: You're damn right I'm folksy.
16: Folksy.
8: Campaign times.
1: Common touch is what I got. I know what Joe Sixpack won.
8: I'm going to start dropping my G's.
1: Why not?
8: He's the working man. I'm a guy who's working out at Harvard and Columbia.
1: Getting married at a gym. Yeah.
8: Politician time. I love when they drop their G's. They roll up their sleeves. God, they're practically blue collar.
1: Got their tie on, got the jacket off, got the sleeves rolled up.
17: Oh, yeah.
8: Carson City
1: clerk
8: Alan Glover used a wheelbarrow to schlep the gold.
1: See?
8: Oh, I'll try. County Clerk Alan Glover used a wheelbarrow.
1: Now.
8: To schlep the gold.
1: See, now I like you. See?
8: Anyway, here's the interesting part of the story. So they find $7 million in gold in this guy's house. He's dead.
17: Yep.
1: Been there for a while.
8: They're trying to find some relatives. Now, according to this news account,
16: what's his name?
8: Mr. Samasco.
16: You know what? I think I have a Samasco in my family.
1: I had an uncle.
8: Walter Samasco Jr.
16: Yeah, Walter. Ultra.
8: Well, so far.
16: Mm-hmm. How many people have come forward?
17: Christy.
8: He does not appear to have any close relatives, but his first cousin, substitute teacher, Arlene Magdans, has been tracked down to San Rafael, California.
17: Good for her.
8: Let me rewrite this. Retired substitute teacher Arlene Magdans. But it's kind of a sad story too that the guy was hoarding all that gold. Apparently he wasn't living.
17: Maybe he's
8: a
17: collector.
8: Luxury.
1: You know, there's no difference between you and this guy. You know that, right?
8: Well, I don't have.
17: Yeah, there is. There's $7 million difference.
1: Hoard other stuff, and this is where it goes. Oh no, I've gotten a lot better, and I don't believe it for a second.
8: No, I've gotten rid of all that stuff. You'll have to come over.
16: Oh, you'll.
17: Where do you live? We're not sure.
16: Yeah, we don't even know where you live.
8: I'm not sure I know where I live anymore either.
1: You ever go to the wrong house? Just answer the question. Do you ever go to the wrong house? You do.
17: Yes or no?
8: No, I know.
1: You
8: where
1: forget
8: I
1: where you live. No, you don't. You don't. Do you ever go to the wrong car in the parking lot?
8: Oh, I do that all the time. I did that over the weekend. Mm-hmm. Coming up in the show, Gunner will be our special guest, and he will be getting a prostate exam on the air. I just had mine a couple months ago, Bob. You had yours last week as part of a complete physical. Chick, you just had one as well.
1: I just had one.
16: I've never had one.

0: looking for one.
1: Okay. Oh, my gosh.
2: They actually do
0: and,
2: check that in your
0: I'll
2: exam.
0: Let you know personally if you have one or not.
3: That would be quite a shocker if you had a prostate.
0: Yeah. Yeah, it would be a real shock.
2: To a lot of people.
3: Got good news and bad news. It's healthy, but you've got one.
2: Mm-hmm.
3: But we'll be, Gunnar's going to be getting his prostate. I'll tell you what's kind of funny. I actually ran into
0: a
3: urologist buddy of mine at the grocery store.
2: Oh, sure.
0: Mm-hmm.
3: And I was in the produce section.
0: Right.
3: And he was checking out the plums.
0: That's odd.
3: Yeah.
0: Mm-hmm. Hey. I thought it would,
2: be walnuts.
0: The walnuts.
2: Thank
0: yeah.
2: you, Bob.
0: You should have seen. If you're talking plums, you might want to have those plums looked at.
2: Yeah, that's a problem.
1: Yeah. Oh, you mean you stuck in your finger and pulled out a plum?
3: No, the nursery rhyme?
1: Oh,
3: that would be possible, too. But
1: plums have to? Why is that?
3: Well, see, chick. The feel of the prostate.
1: It's like a plum?
0: It's supposed to feel like a walnut.
3: I actually have with me.
1: I thought it was supposed smooth as a cue ball.
0: What do you have there? A prostate in a box?
3: Yes, I do.
2: Prostate in a box? No.
3: It's a...
0: goes the prostate.
3: Dr. Friend of the Show has sent me a digital rectal exam simulator. Who wouldn't want one of these?
1: A digital rectal exam simulator?
3: That's right.
2: How does that work?
1: Give me that.
0: So you stick your finger in there and you supposedly feel what the prostate is supposed to...
3: Yeah, see, it's a plastic box.
2: Oh, no.
0: And you put your finger in there?
3: And then the bottom, yes, you can see, Bob, there is a hole.
1: I have never been more excited in my life.
0: Hey, you know what? Hey, Tom?
3: Yeah.
0: If your opening is that large, you need to see somebody.
1: Yeah, they should have.
0: Oh, wow.
3: Yeah, it is
1: well,
3: a
1: stick
3: rather
1: your light. Finger in there and see.
2: God, I knew I should have called in sick today. Yeah. I was this close.
3: Mm-hmm. It's a...
2: Are you kidding me?
3: No.
2: What's it feel like in there?
1: Well, stick your weird bird-like hand in there and see what's going on.
3: I'm getting my photograph taken right now with the special... Once again, it's the...
0: is it supposed to be gaping like that?
3: Well...
1: They call it the silent yawn, Bob.
3: And it is a rather... Does this give you an idea of how large that hole is? Are we getting
0: I've seen that in adult films. That's frightening.
1: Are they sure you just want to... supposed to stick your finger in there?
0: Wow.
3: Yeah, it's
0: that's large.
3: I would say... Do you have any change, Christy?
1: It's bigger than a quarter.
3: It's bigger than a quarter. I don't have any change.
1: Don't you carry around?
2: I do have a
1: turn
2: quarter.
1: Of the century.
3: Oh, wow! It's got a good quarter inch more in diameter than a quarter.
0: That's what we call a gaper.
3: Yeah. Yeah. This is you'd have D cell batteries fall out of this thing.
0: See, that's not right.
1: Well, put your finger in it. Tell me what happens.
0: What's in there?
2: Like?
3: Well, inside.
0: You know, it'd be the joke is if teeth clamped down on your finger.
1: Oh, yeah.
0: Shove it in there.
3: Yeah, that'd be
2: quite a shocker.
0: Well, at least in the box.
3: If the doctor does that, and if you've got a deep bulb, sir, you have a dental problem in your ass.
1: you talk out of yours.
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7: Good morning, Shoehorn Carnival.
5: Shoehorn Carnival?
7: Shoehorn Carnival.
5: Yeah, I understand you only sell shoehorns there.
7: That'll do it.
5: That'll do it. Yeah.
7: Sure.
5: You guys.
7: We got a sale.
5: Sounds like you're having a big sale today.
7: It's every day's a sale day at Shoehorn Carnival.
5: Yeah, I've been to the shoe carnival up there. They got great shoes there. But you just have shoe horns.
7: Right. You see, we used to be the shoe tree carnival.
5: Uh-huh. Oh, really?
7: And that bombed.
5: Yeah.

0: So we figured.
1: Place.
2: Do they?
1: Yeah, you know, mom and dad bring in the kids because we have, for the kids, we have these two great characters here. We have, what's your name?
3: Horny the Clown.
1: Horny the Clown.
2: Okay, no.
3: Yeah, I used to be Shoe Horny the Clown, but they shut me down.
1: And, of course, Horny the Clown hangs out with...
2: John Wayne Gacy?
1: Wait a minute. Here, say hi to the kids. I'm the Shoe Hornet. He's the Shoe Hornet. Yeah. Wait, hold on.
4: Kind of like the Green Hornet, except I hand out shoe horns to the
2: kids. Kind of a bad cough there.
3: Oh, you know, I hate working here. This guy's got emphysema. Must be the asbestos or something. I don't know.
1: Hornet was out drinking last night.
2: What kind of a the shoe
1: he's
2: hornet
1: smelled?
2: What kind of shoe horns do you have? You know, wacky ones with, you know.
1: Well, we got real little ones. What's your name again?
3: Horny the Clown.
1: Horny the Clown's handing out these real little ones for like doll size, like Barbie and Ken.
2: Yeah,
1: they're real small. And then we got these big guys. Yeah, we got this big one. We sold it actually last week. It's about a 10-foot shoehorn.
2: Yeah.
1: We sold it at some playground.
5: They do turn it into a slide?
1: Yeah, I think so. But anyways, come on out here and see the kids. They love the shoehornet. He's got this big stinger on the back. But don't worry, kids. It ain't real.
3: I just want to say
2: hang up on these idiots. Hang the phone up. I've had enough.
6: Comedian Dwight Slade.
7: I think they're overdoing the IDing for liquor.
8: We ID under 65. Bring your walker.
7: I got carded the other day, and it's like, look into my eyes. You ever seen a 21-year-old with this much hate and bitterness in their eyes?
2: Yeah.
7: Let's not count the birthdays. Let's count the dark angels. Oh, the people who think and cluck at the same time.
9: How does that work?
7: You ask them a question. You go, hey, are we doing dinner tomorrow? Dinner tomorrow. What are you, an Aborigine? Answer the question. I want to go to dinner. You're hunting for Coke bottles. Let's go.
8: Well, internet porn.
9: It's the most.
2: Well, there's
5: photography.
8: You know, people don't. Photography. People don't go to porn shops anymore.
2: No.
8: You know, because of the internet.
2: Oh, that's true.
8: But I think you missed out on the social aspect.
10: Is there a social aspect to that?
8: Yeah, well, you avoid eye contact.
2: Uh-huh.
8: Try to hide your titles. Tranny? Oh, no, I was working on my car. The other day, though, I was watching gay porn.
2: Uh-oh.
8: No, wait, I'm sorry. I was watching pro wrestling.
11: If you're laughing, it's the Bob and Tom Show. If you're not, it's those other guys.

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2: 24/7.
3: We were discussing the Toy Hall of Fame.
4: Yes.
3: And Josh was saying how much he loved, and I do too, the bubble popper.
5: Yeah.
6: the popcorn popper.
4: Called a corn popper,
5: I do know
4: actually.
5: That some modern ones have the lawnmower handle, but we had one with it was just on a pole.
4: A pole, that's what I thought too.
3: Yeah, mine had a lawnmower handle, and you'd walk over the carpet like you were cutting the grass, and
5: sure
3: it would pop.
5: Fun.
6: Well, you know his, when he was a kid, it was fashioned by actual woodworkers.
5: Oh, yeah, I'm sure his neighbor was Reginald Corn Popper.
6: Yes, who came up with it, and...
3: Yeah. But now that's one of the nominees for the Toy Hall of Fame this year.
4: Yes. Yeah.
3: And got this nice note.
5: Oh.
3: From Trish.
5: Hi, Trish.
3: My uncle bought me the popcorn popper toy when I was a little kid, but my dad hated it. One day he'd had enough, took it outside, and beat it on the back steps.
6: Oh, my God.
3: Tearing it into pieces and threw it away.
6: What?
3: Wow, but there's a... What? A lot of psychiatry in your future,
6: wow.
3: Trish.
6: That
4: you
6: is
4: know
6: traumatizing.
4: What? I have a similar letter.
5: Uh-oh.
4: Dear Goofballs.
5: Yep. Oh, hi.
6: Hello.
4: At some point when the kids were young, we gave one of our nieces a toy popcorn popper as a gift. It was so annoying, constantly with the popping. The very next time that a gift was appropriate, the popcorn popper was wrapped and re-gifted back to us.
5: So funny.
3: But it's one of the nominees this year.
5: A classic.
3: I was looking over some of the recent winners. Did you know that the Rubik's Cube is in there?
4: Yeah.
3: As it should be.
4: Mm-hmm.
5: You're telling me a Rubik's Cube is more fun than sand?
7: Yes, a Rubik's Cube
3: Rubik's Cube is a toy, and although it's actually, and it's obviously got great intellectual value.
5: You think so?
3: But, I mean, sand is...
4: Sand, you can do a lot of things with sand.
6: Did you just said a toy had intellectual value?
3: Sure.
7: It's a puzzle.
4: I mean, you're the one who doesn't like coloring books because it stifles creativity.
3: Well, yeah.
4: Sand is a creative medium.
3: But it really isn't a toy.
4: Yes.
3: Okay, if you take a bucket of sand and wrap it up and give it to a three-year-old.
5: They will be thrilled.
4: Yeah.
5: If you give them a Rubik's
4: it.
5: Cube, they're going to like it for 10 seconds.
4: Exactly. Yes.
3: Now, is the Slinky in there? Because that's the world's worst toy.
4: I don't know.
5: I love the Slinky. I still love a Slinky.
6: I like the Slinky.
3: But it's got it does two things.
8: And then breaks.
3: It goes downstairs.
4: Yeah.
3: And then you can tie it between two trees and watch your neighbor on the motorcycle get picked off like you're in the movie The Great Escape.
6: What a psychopath.
3: I think the Slinky didn't make it because this museum of toys is on the second floor of the Hall of Fame.
5: Oh, so yeah. It
3: keeps escaping.
5: Naturally.
6: Okay.
3: The American Girl doll nominated this year.
4: Mm-hmm.
3: And what did you say you think should make it?
5: I think Fire Engine and Corn Popper and Cabbage Patch dolls.
3: Now, do you remember what made it last year?
5: I don't.
4: I can go. I have
3: Jenga.
4: Yeah.
5: Okay.
3: And Sidewalk Chalk.
4: Yeah.
5: Oh.
4: Well, what do you think about that?
6: I don't think Jenga should make it.
4: By the way, the Slinky was inducted in 2000.
5: Ah, okay.
3: Was it really? Okay. Well, Sidewalk Chalk also made the Crime Scene Hall of Fame.
4: Yeah.
3: So.
6: Hey, Tom, what would happen if Josh had to have his chalk outline?
5: Oh, boy.
3: You mean the sad tragedy of Josh's body lying in the street, red flashing lights, someone putting up police tape, and someone goes, Muldoon, more chalk.
6: Muldoon.
4: You were mentioning earlier, the Erector set and... Your favorite toy, the Etch-A-Sketch, both inducted in 1998.
6: I love the Etch-A-Sketch.
4: He hates it.
5: I had fun with that.
6: I took one apart.
3: Talk about stifling creativity. And I know there are people who can do the Mona Lisa on Etch-A-Sketch, but you know, maybe if you've got that kind of spare time, it's quite a talent. Also, we have a photograph of me going on my walk the other day.
4: Boy, that's generated some
3: post-surgery, and I'm wearing these special socks. It turns out a lot of people have. I'd never even heard of these things.
4: Yeah, a lot of people wear compression socks.
3: What are they called?
4: Socks.
3: Tidy socks?
4: Compression socks.
3: Oh, compression socks.
8: You look like
3: Sorry.
8: Ben Franklin.
6: Did you say tidy socks?
3: Well, I've got them on right now.
6: You're not even trying to remember what they're called. Tidy socks.
3: These things are so tight.
9: I still say he looked like an NBA player.
4: Yeah. No.
3: I was wearing shorts like, and
2: Russell Westbrook wears those. Confessions.
7: Yeah, I know what you're talking about.
3: Ridiculous socks.
7: Shooter sleeves.
3: But it's
7: and stuff.
3: Quite a photograph.
4: Uh-huh.
6: It's really something.
3: Please check it out. In the meantime, we have some interesting stuff in the world of sports.
6: Yes, we have a soccer story. You ready? Players for Manchester United. We're all watching Ted Lasso, so we're all becoming
4: yes.
6: soccer.
4: We sure are.
6: We all enjoy it very much.
4: Uh-huh.
3: The boot is the trunk.
5: Exactly. Thank you.
6: Wait a minute. You can't do that. You like Ted Lasso.
4: You can't play along.
3: I was trying to cut Josh at the knees.
6: Wow.
3: Can we get to the world record? Because I can barely stand it. I love it so much.
6: I guess if you want, Tom.
8: Stupid world record.
6: Chose not to come to work the last 6 weeks. You're out there on a beach.
5: He's all bossy.
4: Yeah, now he is bossy.
6: Drinking stuff from a coconut.
3: Took the bandage off my chest.
6: Dario Costa has set the Guinness World Record for the longest tunnel flown through in an airplane. Costa flew an airplane through a 5,675-foot-long tunnel in Cadalacca, Istanbul, Turkey, to earn the title.
4: Wow.
6: Now, nothing lacking when you're in Cadillac.
3: It's this Red Bull acrobatic plane.
4: Mm-hmm.
5: Oh, okay.
3: And it's on a highway, obviously, underneath a mountain. And this guy flies the airplane in the tunnel.
6: Huh.
3: And if he wavers at all, it's over.
4: God, imagine the cars that are backed up, pissed off.
3: Oh, I'm sure that they had to go to the whatever the highway minister and shut the whole thing
4: down.
3: Well,
4: yeah.
3: It's so cool. And it's so death-defying.
4: Death-defying.
3: It's insane.
5: Wow.
7: Unnecessary.
6: And if you're thinking that...
4: Thank you.
3: What do you mean unnecessary?
6: And if the...
3: there's a lot of things that are... it's unnecessary to go skiing, but God put mountains and snow there so we could go skiing, you see.
6: If you're thinking the pilot... is the pilot superficial with his stupid record? Oh, yeah. You can see him wiping away tears out of his eyes after he set the record.
3: Well, that's because he didn't die.
6: Idiot. Well, he wouldn't have died at all had he not tried, okay?
3: Oh, you don't understand the
6: meaning. Isn't
3: of life
6: hard enough without
4: make
6: cheating
4: it?
6: Death, isn't it?
4: Yes.
6: You almost died, Tom. Let's put you in a plane and see how far you can fly in a tunnel.
5: So they filmed this and it's on a commercial?
6: Yeah, Red Bull.
3: We've got a link to it. It's really
6: Red
3: cool.
6: Red Bull guy.
5: All right, I'll check it out.
6: He's on the...
3: Probably didn't have too many Red Bulls before he did that. You wouldn't want to be jittery.
4: No. No.
6: That would take a steady hand.
3: Oh, my. And there's not a lot of room in that tunnel.
5: I imagine not.
6: Well, there's more room.
5: Is this like a prop plane?
3: Yeah.
5: Okay.
3: It's a stunt plane that looks super cool. Just the whole thing is just great.
5: Bi-wing?
3: No.
6: He has a whole show, though. He has a cunning array of stunts.
4: Does he?
6: Does.
5: Oh, really?
6: Yeah.
3: Okay. Anyway, I just thought it was super cool and incredibly death-defying. And as you say, though, unnecessary, certainly. But what isn't? I mean, there's all kinds of sports where it's not necessary to have an NFL game.
5: My mom says I'm unnecessary.
6: I beg.
4: Oh, that's
6: you got
4: not
6: the
4: true.
6: Button. I beg your effing pardon.
3: Well,
6: you shut your dirty mouth.
3: This is genuinely death-defying.
5: Yeah, I'll check it out.
3: Do they get insurance for something like that?
6: I would imagine it's a pretty tall order. I think the price, your premium would reflect.
5: Yeah, it has to.
3: I know with my life insurance, I'm not allowed to skydive or scuba dive, and it probably has a thing in there about flying planes through tunnels.
5: Oh, yeah.
3: That might void my insurance.
7: I think the real, Red Bull athletes are the insurance agents staying up all night drinking Red Bulls, filling out these forms.
5: Yeah. Actuaries.
7: Yeah, getting everything straight.
6: You know, I'd stack my record of stupidity up against anybody's.
5: As would we.
6: But I don't know what I was thinking when I used to scuba dive. What the hell was I thinking?
5: That's not that dangerous.
3: If you're trained and know what you're doing, it's great.
6: I was an idiot.
3: Well, that's because you didn't have the proper instruction.
6: I did. I absolutely. I went through a class and a pool.
3: You went through like a half hour class. With,
6: you were going to say half-assed.
3: No, I had gone through the whole course.
6: I did too. Uh-oh. You went through it in the Bahamas.
3: No.
6: With JoJo Dive School whatever.
3: No. I went through it prior to that.
6: I did
3: for
6: too.
3: Like 8 weeks.
6: I did too.
4: Okay, wait a minute. This tunnel is way wider than the plane. This isn't that hard.
3: Well, of course it's wider than the plane,
4: I mean,
3: Christy.
4: Like,
3: this isn't a cartoon.
4: It's not what I expected.
5: Wider.
4: I thought it would be a real tight...
3: No, it's a two-lane highway.
5: That's the biggest. That is the biggest road tunnel I've ever seen.
4: I think it's not a two lane.
5: That is
4: highway.
5: A hanger.
4: That is a hanger.
3: So, if Christy, if Christy were the tunnel, you'd be saying, "Is it in yet?"
4: Wow. Okay.
9: And Josh
3: Thank
9: is
3: you,
9: gonna,
3: Josh.
9: Josh is going to end up in court. Okay.
5: No, that is...
4: No,
3: it's pretty scary. He's only got about 5 feet in any direction, and he's dead.
5: It looks like more than that, but...
4: Yeah, it doesn't...
5: Still, you know...
3: Would you do it?
5: Still risky.
3: Would you sit in the passenger seat?
4: Yeah, I would.
5: Oh, I don't know that I would.
3: No. No.
9: It's okay, by terrifying. The way, and it is one, two, three. It's a four-lane.
4: Four-lane, yeah.
3: Oh, okay, sorry. Yeah. But yeah. Still, okay. In any event, okay, fine. Never mind. Is it in yet, Lee?
4: I'm just saying the way you described it, I expected it to be
3: if he wavers 10 feet any direction, he's dead.
9: No, it's more first than that.
4: First of all,
9: there he is coming out of the tunnel.
4: Come on,
9: right there.
4: First of all, there's probably no wind in there, so he doesn't have much.
3: There's no wind in there.
4: There's not gonna be a lot of wind through that.
3: Have you ever heard of a wind tunnel? Of course, there's wind.
9: 20 feet. Yes, but it doesn't happen naturally.
3: Well, wind tunnel record.
4: Wind tunnels have a big fan.
5: I tell you what.
9: Get him, Christy. Get him.
5: That is barely a stunt.
4: I know. I agree.
3: You know what, you guys, it's the world record.
7: You know what, you guys?
4: And he can land in two seconds.
7: I got to say, we are all arguing about something we care nothing about.
9: Yeah,
7: and I have
9: true.
7: To say, it's good to have you back, Dad. Dad.
9: Well, we have a phone call. Hello, Bob and Tom Show.
10: Hey, Bob and Tom. It's Donnie Baker.
3: Yes, hey, Donnie.
4: Hey, Donnie.
10: I heard you guys arguing about a bunch of stuff today. Not only all this wind tunnel stuff, but your Toys Hall of Fame report.
3: Yeah, yeah. I always like the Toy Hall of Fame, but they've got some dumb stuff up this year.
10: Well, I can't believe all the dumb toys on your list, Tom. You guys didn't mention Stretch Armstrong.
3: Oh, yeah.
10: You could stretch him for days. The only toy that came chock full of its own embalming fluid. Remember? I swear to God, if you stretched it too far, you see the pus pour out its crown.
5: Right. Yeah. I swear to God.
10: I remember this one time, we thought we could just put it in the oven, maybe soften him up even more.
4: Uh-huh.
10: And that worked good for about 10 minutes. But then, next morning, his arms shriveled up. The set of arms looked like old Stretch was waving two labias at us.
7: Beautiful imagery. Beautiful imagery.
10: But about 6 years later, that thing brought over $20 at the garage sale.
5: Oh, I bet.
10: My fat cousin Ray, he backed over him once with his dune buggy. Had snow tires on it. And bam, that Stretch Armstrong popped so hard, looked like somebody curb stomped a go-gurt. I swear to God. And why come sidewalk chalk gets in before Stretch Armstrong?
3: I don't know.
10: We never had sidewalk chalk play with. And I was none the wiser until my mom, Phyllis, got a little buzzed. And years later, she'd carve up sidewalk chalk and mix them in my generic Cheerios just so I think I was eating Lucky Charms like the other.
9: That is sad.
3: Yeah,
10: you laugh, Christy, but I've never had heartburn.
4: No?
10: Oh, and... That the Slinky?
4: Yes.
10: You're right. It sucks because it never works good. You ever notice that anybody that actually made the Slinky walk down the stairs probably spent the rest of their life living behind razor wire? I swear to God.
4: Oh, wait a minute.
3: Yeah, and the Slinky really blows if you're living in a trailer.
10: Two Slinkies, Chrissy. I bet you Bundy had four Slinkies. The official toy of serial killers.
3: Yeah.
10: Well, think about it. Any toy that you can train to run from you? I swear to God. You know, and the worst game ever was board game Battleship.
4: Oh.
3: That's up.
4: I like that.
3: That's up for the Hall of Fame.
10: Well, first off, you got to yell out letters and numbers, and I hate anything that smells or sounds like algebra. But second and foremost, I was an only child.
4: Oh.
10: You ever play Battleship up against a mirror?
5: Oh.
10: Poor kid. I swear to God. Sex. You know, I was undefeated. Game was easier than stabbing fish in a barrel, but still no fun. I'm going to go.
3: Okay.
9: And one final...
3: Do you give a kid a Slinky if you live in a ranch house?
4: Well, you could take him to the park. You can take him other places, sure.
3: You give sidewalk chalk to a kid that's got a gravel driveway.
4: We had a ranch house, and I had a Slinky.
3: Did you know? What'd you
4: do? Yeah, but my grandmother had stairs to her basement, so we'd use that.
9: You come over to Grammy's house and play with your Slinky.
3: Minutes of fun?
7: No, you can pretend it's an accordion.
5: Oh, yeah.
4: It's a nice memory I have.
5: You can put it on your brother's
4: basement.
5: Arm, close it, and then rip his arm hair out.
9: Oh.
5: You can do that.
3: Okay, great. Yeah.
9: Wow, that sounds sexy.
3: I have a question.
4: I always wanted a dune buggy. Can we get back to that?
5: No kidding.
4: God. Weren't they the greatest? You don't see those anymore.
5: I saw two go-karts sitting out of a house yesterday, yeah, sitting outside.
4: Right.
5: I'm not a thief, but I thought about it.
4: Really?
5: Yeah.
3: You in a go-kart?
5: Yes.
11: More like a stop cart.
7: More like a stop cart.
5: More like a stop cart.
7: Right there. More like a go-gurt.
4: You want to go? Let's go to nice go-karts. Well, yeah, there's a place right over here we could go. It's fun.
5: I would like to do that.
4: It's fun, Josh. You're fine. You fit right in.
5: Do they have seatbelt extensions?
4: No, you don't.
7: It's not a go-kart. It's a shopping cart.
4: You guys are awful.
3: Of course we're awful. That's why we're here.
5: A stop cart. Wouldn't move at all, would it, Pat?
3: That's funny.
6: Let me tell you something.
5: Son of a bitch.
6: Let me tell you something. I will take you.
1: Bob and Tom. Well-meaning, but...
12: Yeah, they're all messed up.
1: More than slightly confused.
13: Took her to Hawaii. The waterfalls made my hair frizzy. Went to Vegas, too. The lights gave me a migraine. Then we went to Paris. I didn't like the fries. No one ruins love like you. Took her off to Rome. There were too many Italians. Had the finest pasta. I don't eat carbs. Saw the Sistine Chapel. That made my neck hurt. No one ruins love like you. The beaches of Tahiti. There was nowhere to pee-pee. Full moon up above. That was kind of creepy. The finest hotel. I thought it was seedy. We met passionate love. I couldn't see the TV. The pyramids of Egypt, that made my skin dry. The Taj Mahal, too, that was too drafty. The Leaning Tower of Pisa, I would sue the contractor. No one ruins love like you.
1: Bob and Tom, 24/7.
3: This is the Bob and Tom Show. Oh, yes. There's a theme to each intro for each segment of the show today. This is a great song from Jackson Browne from his first album.
14: Doctor, my eyes have seen the years.
3: Because Chick has a sty in his eye. We're trying to figure out how to cure it. Many listeners are suggesting home remedies, usually involving urine directly applied to his face.
9: Yeah. One wise ass suggested
3: right
9: I pick
3: from
9: up
3: the
9: a,
3: tap.
9: Porcupine, a porcupine and rub it on my face. Warm compresses, but primarily tea bags.
3: Mm-hmm. Tea bag.
9: Not the scrotum, but a little
3: yes,
9: tea bag.
3: Thank you for
4: you
3: clarifying.
4: Like
9: well, you have a tea bag?
4: Yeah, right.
3: But I think
9: is it warm?
3: Before I would put a tea bag in my eye, is it any kind of tea bag? That could
9: well,
3: be dangerous.
9: Well, there's a couple of warnings. There are no spicy teas, I guess. But,
4: this is just an oolong.
15: I'm sorry, what?
5: Oolong.
15: You want oolong. Something oolong on your eye?
3: Oh, is that French for...
4: oolong, I believe, is Chinese or Asian of something.
3: Okay, well, we'll ask our guest.
15: Oolong is oolong? French for Heinz.
5: Absolutely, absolutely.
3: When you saw our guest, Robert Heinz, did you say oolong?
15: Robert,
16: oolong.
15: How are you?
16: What's happening?
15: Nice to see you again.
3: Hey, Robert.
15: You've lost some weight since
16: I have. I have. I wanted to live, so I had to lose some weight because I was far too large, and I had to let go of my buffets and everything.
15: That's
16: I mean,
15: too
16: well,
15: bad.
16: If I go to a buffet, but I'll be the guy that I was talking about. Mm-hmm. I have a plate full of lettuce like this is crazy. I would prefer to have prime rib or something else, but this is going to have to do.
3: You look good.
15: Thank you.
3: Congratulations.
15: You do look good, yeah.
3: You're otherwise healthy?
16: I am. And I got this new Jennifer Aniston movie I'm about to shoot.
9: That's nice. All right.
15: I bet they paid your flight and everything, huh?
16: You know.
4: Really?
16: I,
3: for those just joining us.
4: For
3: those just joining us, Jennifer Aniston was used in a sting operation. Where was that?
15: In Pennsylvania. She had no idea about that.
4: No, she had nothing to do with it. Uh-uh. But a bounty hunter used a bogus role in a Jennifer Aniston movie as bait to get a guy who had not paid his child support back into the state of Pennsylvania. Joshua Garlarthy pleaded guilty Tuesday to willful failure to pay child support for more than a month after he was arrested after his flight from Hawaii landed in Philadelphia.
15: Easy for you to say. Well, so
16: you've never been an actor your entire life, but Jennifer Aniston has
15: she
16: to have
15: wants you.
16: You.
9: I knew it.
3: You have to wonder: was he trying to become an actor in Hawaii?
4: And do you go to Hawaii to become an actor?
3: Well, if your last name is Glarfi, do you?
15: You change your name.
3: Don't you change your name to something a little more?
15: Lord Robert Garfield.
3: Yeah, that was something like Robert Heinz, obviously a stage name.
9: Obviously,
16: no doubt.
3: Robert,
6: you were a prison guard or something?
16: You know what? I worked in a jail. Mm-hmm. I worked in a Cook County jail. It was amazing.
4: That's right.
16: My dad loved my job. He thought it was the best job in the world. He's like, hey, man, what other job you get to beat people up, carry a gun, and then beat people up? That's the best job ever.
15: Like, fun. And get paid for it.
16: Right,
15: yeah.
16: Right. Come on. You better go on here and enjoy that good government job. Shoot, you crazy.
9: Now, did you ever...
16: do they got any old people need to get beat up?
4: No. You don't seem like a beaten up kind of guy.
16: I'm not.
4: No.
16: I'm totally not.
4: Yeah.
16: I had to work my humor angle while I worked in the jail.
15: I see.
16: I did. That was not my thing. And the other thing was, like, you know, when I started at the jail, I was like 24.
15: Mm-hmm.
16: And I lived on the south side of Chicago in Inglewood. Now, if you know anything about the south side of Chicago, Inglewood, about 20% of the people that go to jail come out of Inglewood. At least all the best criminals.
15: Mm-hmm. I see.
16: Come out of the Inglewood district. Mm-hmm. So I get in there and it's like, you got to train like an officer. You got to walk like an officer. You got to do the things that officers do. So I was doing all this stuff. And then I went on my first tier and I looked around and I was like, oh, damn. I've been wondering where you guys been. Oh, no.
15: All your old high school mates,
16: huh? You know, they're like, Rob, quit playing. You ain't no police. Stop playing.
15: What are you doing?
16: And think about it. Like in Inglewood, it's a terrible, terrible neighborhood. And you hear people talk about how tough their neighborhoods all the time.
15: Mm-hmm.
16: But in our neighborhood, no one, we never played cops and robbers.
15: No?
16: Because no one wanted to be the police. Uh-huh. We played thieves and robbers. Uh-huh. We did not play cops and robbers.
15: I see.
9: Yikes. Now, did you ever get anybody sneaking stuff into the jail?
16: From time to time, you know, but here's the thing. I don't understand the dedication of some of these women.
15: Mm-hmm.
16: Like, you know, I would not. You go to jail, you dead to me. That's over with. I'm mm-hmm. not.
15: Yeah.
16: I'm not messing.
15: Yeah. See you later. I'll find somebody else. Yeah.
16: Yeah. And they bring stuff in with the babies, like wrap up stuff with children. I'm like, are you crazy? That is insane. You go yeah. take. You go. You're gonna go to jail, and then your baby's gonna be like a ward of the state.
15: Good Lord.
9: It's interesting.
15: You know, yeah, it is.
9: What's even weirder are the ones that meet the guys that are already on death row.
16: And get married.
15: Oh, yeah.
9: Start the relationship with
15: come
9: them.
15: Come on.
16: Come on now, yeah.
9: Well, maybe that's because the whole relationship's pretty much a fantasy.
15: Mm-hmm.
4: Yeah.
9: They don't have to deal with the day-to-day reality of having them around.
17: There's a Seinfeld episode where George has a girlfriend who's in a women's prison, and he goes and visits her a couple hours.
16: That's the worst place on the planet.
17: A couple hours once a week, and she doesn't pop in. And
16: anytime women go to jail, they let themselves go.
15: They'll keep up, huh?
16: Booger yeah. bear. I was working. I had gotten into some trouble.
17: Hang on a second.
9: I never thought about it that way.
17: What does booger bear mean?
16: That means that she has pork chop sideburns and an awesome low post game.
17: Awesome in the post.
15: Uh-huh.
9: Pork chop sideburns. That's not very attractive on a gal.
17: Space eater takes up some room.
9: We once played softball at a women's prison. The Bob and Tom team took on the ladies of the prison, and every single woman on that team was in jail for murder.
16: Oh, yeah. Wow.
9: And in most cases, well, not most cases, I think in most cases, if I'm remembering this right, mostly for murdering husbands or boyfriends.
16: Mm.
9: And when I heard their stories, in most cases, I thought, well, yeah,
15: they
9: probably
15: deserved it.
9: Mm-hmm. So you're just proactive.
16: But still, you don't want to.
9: And by the way, you
16: woman
9: have
16: an
9: excellent, excellent pitcher on your team.
15: Mm-hmm.
9: They were very good softball players.
15: Oh, yeah.
9: But I guess they get to practice a lot in prison. So we're talking with former prison guard, a jail guard, I guess, Robert Hines. Yesterday, the distinction between prison and jail was made clear to us by our guest, Ms. Pat.
15: That's correct.
4: Yeah.
9: Who had gotten into a scuffle with someone who, in the process of the scuffling, said, hey, I've been to jail. And she said, I've been to prison. If I'm quoting correctly, prison trumps jail.
15: Mm-hmm.
9: I was not aware of the distinction.
4: You go to county jail prison, or over prison any
17: prison
4: day.
17: Trumps
4: yeah.
17: county.
9: Prison trumps county. That's the lingo.
15: I believe so.
9: Okay. Well, thank you. Thank
17: anybody
9: you
17: can
9: much.
17: Do county.
4: That's right. What she said.
9: Right. All right. Christy Lee is doing the news for us, and she's at the news desk right now. Christy?
4: Entrepreneur Mark Seawalk is hoping to bring a zombie theme park called Z-World to the Motor City. Z-World would be a huge 200-acre zombie theme park. Don't expect roller coasters and cotton candy. Seawalk is hoping to make Z-World into sort of a survival ride where people stay the night and try to fend off zombies. If players are caught during the night, they would turn into zombies and go chase their friends. Now, he's trying to raise $140,000 to create Z-World.
15: Doesn't sound like a lot for a theme park.
17: 140 grand, huh?
4: Yeah.
15: You can open an entire theme park for 140 grand.
4: Well, you know, Bob, if you've been to Detroit, there are essentially neighborhoods that are just abandoned where he could probably set up shop.
15: Well, I know that. I'm just wondering, how do you know if it's a a zombie or if you're being mugged?
4: I don't, I don't know.
15: How do you know?
18: Well, Shirley, this is so realistic. I swear this guy just got out of prison and is mugging us.
16: And you know, here's the thing, though. You don't really need a lot of money to play tag, because that's in essence what she just described.
15: Yeah, that's true.
4: You're right. Mm-hmm.
15: Now, true. Exactly.
16: I'm going to tag you, now you chase me.
17: Reminds me of Mark Maron when he was in here, and his dad would call him in the middle of the night. His dad's, I guess,
18: doctor.
17: Mark says he's a doctor, but he's kind of bipolar. Well, Mark, I'm building the theme park. Just want you to know. I want to find out when you can work.
15: Okay,
17: so, okay, Dad, I'll be right there. Yeah.
4: Let's cleanse the room, shall we?
18: Mm-hmm.
4: We
18: sure.
4: need to say happy birthday to the Dalai Lama, who's celebrating his 77th birthday.
15: Well, let
4: today.
15: Me say happy birthday to my son, Toby.
4: Toby, he's, happy birthday.
15: 24 today.
18: I think anybody's ever walked up to the Dalai Lama and said, hello, Dolly.
4: Yes.
15: Yes, I'll bet every that. Day. Every day of his life, he suffers through that.
18: Yeah.
17: And if he wasn't the Dalai Lama, he'd punch him right in the face.
15: Well, if he wasn't the Dalai Lama, he wouldn't have the name Dolly.
17: Sure, there you go.
18: Yeah. You saw the Dalai, right?
4: Yes, I met the Dalai Lama once.
18: Did you shake hands with him?
4: I did.
18: Does he have a normal handshake, or is it like a high five, or is there something?
15: Very, kind of a petite handshake.
4: Yeah, he was very kind of a soft, peaceful. Gentle, and yeah, I told you he was very ill the day I met him. He was suffering from the flu or something. And
15: wasn't he also being protected by Steven Seagal?
4: Steven Seagal, and he was packed. He was packing a lot of heat.
15: Steven Seagal? Are you kidding me?
4: And I was being very shy. I did not want I didn't want to,
18: I'm sure Mr. Seagal's a great guy and everything, but don't you think you'd go with a non-celebrity security firm?
15: Someone who you wouldn't notice?
18: And the last time this was tried, I think, in a big way, was Altamont, when the Stones decided that the best way to have their security would be Hell's Angels.
15: You don't want your security officer signing his 8x10s.
18: Yeah.
15: You know, well, right. He's looking after you.
18: Yeah, you want an anonymous security firm that actually knows what they're doing.
16: That does not call it.
18: Maybe it's just me. Yeah.
4: And he was very interesting, Steven Seagal.
15: I'm sure. I'm sure he was.
4: I was being a little shy. I didn't want to bother the Dalai Lama. You know how I am. I kind
18: what kind of shoes does he wear?
15: Sandals?
4: No. He wears very sensible shoes. Like a
17: New Balance?
15: He wears Air Dollies.
4: They're black?
16: Yes. Air Llama.
18: For every young man, there is a pair of these.
4: They're black. You know, like a Mephisto or something like that.
17: Like an Echo?
4: Yeah, an Echo.
15: Oh, type. Really? Okay.
4: And a Timex watch. I noticed he had a nice Timex.
17: That's Timex.
15: There are no nice Timexes.
4: I beg to disagree. That's I have a very nice Timex.
17: Can you see? Yes,
15: that's Timex, by the way. You're right, Robert.
17: It's Timex. It shows me how deep I am in the water.
15: Look at this.
18: This is good to 80 feet. How's his English? Pretty good?
15: I would imagine.
17: He's got some bad glasses, though. He should.
15: He probably speaks many languages.
17: He should fashion up the glasses.
18: Yeah. Yeah, he wears the same glasses that the Kool-Aid guy wore.
16: It is all relative, my friend.
15: Mm-hmm.
16: I can see, and that is all I need to do.
17: He wears the same glasses as the Kool-Aid guy wore. You know, what does that mean?
18: You know, the guy that...
15: The guy with the great big jug? The guy?
18: No.
4: The pitcher Kool-Aid guy?
15: Oh, yeah!
17: That guy?
15: The pitcher of Kool-Aid?
18: No.
16: No, he has 20/20.
17: This is getting better.
18: The drinking the Kool-Aid guy.
4: What?
17: Jim Jones.
15: Yeah. Oh, my God.
17: The Kool-Aid guy.
15: Nice way to remember Kool-Aid, isn't it?
17: Ladies and gentlemen, what you've just heard is the way Tom's mind works.
15: The way his brain is actually
17: Jim
15: operated.
17: Jones in his brain is known as the Kool-Aid guy.
18: Uh-huh. Sorry.
15: You're wired a little different.
18: Sorry.
15: Bob and Tom briefly. Show.
19: Bob and Tom is Steven Seagal.
18: Steven Seagal?
19: I understand Christy's saying she's seen me before sometime ago.
4: Right. I have.
18: Yeah, you were guarding the Dalai Lama, and I guess you were carrying a pistol.
4: No, he was all the way around his body. He had guns all the way, and he had a big tunic.
19: Well, I'm in my living in the movies,
15: mm-hmm.
19: but for the last 20 years, I've been a cop.
15: Oh, is that right?
19: And for the last half hour, I've been guarding the Dalai Lama this morning.
18: Oh, really? You're guarding the Dalai right now?
19: Oh, he had no idea who I am because I cut my ponytail and I'm wearing Oakleys.
15: Oh,
19: all right, sir. Let's head up this hallway where it's safe.
20: Hey, man, you Steven Seagal?
19: Oh, how did he know? Yeah, I get that a lot. I just want to make sure you're safe. Let's head right up this hallway.
20: I'm being protected by Steven Seagal.
19: All right, we had enough. I ain't gonna sign no autographs. I ain't even gonna acknowledge that.
20: Easy, Stallone.
18: Oh, don't call him Stallone, Dolly.
19: Dolly think I'm Stallone.
18: Oh, no.
19: Let me show the llama who the difference is between Steven Seagal and Stallone.
4: Okay.
18: Don't hit the llama.
19: Take one of my guns off my belt.
18: Mr. Llama, are you okay, sir?
19: Lawman.
18: Steven Seagal guarding the Dalai Llama.
17: You know, we're not adults.
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25: 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Oh, is this a new Joe Johnson bit?
26: Hello, I'm Joe Johnson, creator of programs like the John Joseph Memory System, the Jeff Jensen Vocabulary Builder Upper, My Memory System, and, gosh, lots of many other programs. Do you have problems with math? If so, you're not alone. Believe it or not, 3 out of 4 people do. Imagine, 50% of people struggle with basic math. That's almost half. And when it comes to more complex mathematicals, it's estimated that 15/10 of Americans aren't no good at it. Well, with my new math learning system, we'll learn you how to add up numbers more faster. You'll get learned how to do takeaways, how to times things by each other, and we'll even teach you wrong division. Does my math learning system really work? Well, don't just take my word for it. Listen to these other people saying things.
27: I was always bad at math, and as a cashier at a diner, I almost lost my job. Man, if I had a nickel for every time my boss yelled at me, I'd probably have $1.37. 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
4: Ooh.
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24: 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That was a 20.
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24: Wait, no. 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
26: You're welcome. 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
28: 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Thanks, Jimmy.
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29: Okay, that's a wrap, Mr. Johnson. Now, that's 2 hours of studio time at $200 an hour.
26: Wonderful, thanks. Here's $40.
29: $40? That's not right.
26: Oh, don't worry about it. Keep the change.
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2: Coming soon from Bob and Tom Television. For years, he's been appearing in sold-out shows around the world. Ladies and gentlemen, it's the amazing Crisco.
5: Thank you. All right, ladies and gentlemen, as you can see, my blindfold is secure. Now my lovely assistant, Stefan, will bring out the first object.
7: Here it is, audience.
5: Please, I need complete silence to concentrate. All right, Stefan, insert the object.
7: Here you go, Crisco.
5: Oh, my. All right, it feels like it's a bowling trophy. I believe it's from the year 1978. No, 79. Oh, and it's the runners-up trophy. Ladies' League, Wednesday night.
2: His act is like no other in show business. He's the amazing Crisco. And you won't want to miss his famous audience participation segment.
5: And now, this is the part of the show we like to call Stump the Rump. Sir, what is your name, please?
8: Dean Metcalf.
5: All right, Dean, do you have some sort of common object on or about your person?
8: Yeah, I guess so.
5: All right, Dean, I'm going to turn around, and you know what to do.
8: I'd rather not.
5: Come on now, Dean, you've got to play along. Right, audience?
8: Gee, Crisco, I'm not so sure.
5: Now, Dean, come on. I've got my feet set.
8: Okie dokie, Crisco. Here we go.
5: Oh, that's a toughie. Let's see. I believe it's a credit card. American Express, card number 378-245-78-698-2018. Your middle initial is C. How about you, Dean?
8: Wow, Crisco, that's it. You sure are amazing.
5: All right, and here's your card back to you.
8: Tell you what, Crisco, why don't you just keep that?
2: He's the amazing Crisco. Coming soon to Bob and Tom Television.

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3: Fire him.
2: At the Navy Federal Credit Union News Desk.
3: I got a lot going on over here. Okay.
2: Pat Godwin at the Oxford Gold Group Performance Room. He's not wrong. You could try. There's Josh Arnold.
3: I accept your apology.
2: I Hate Steven Singer sidekick chair.
4: Hello.
2: There's Ace Cosby.
5: Well, at
2: the track phone hotline control.
3: Guess what?
2: He's at control. There's Willie Griswold. Shut up. And there's Tom Griswold. Now
5: did you
2: go.
5: Just tell Tom shut up?
2: Yep. There's Tom.
5: Wow.
4: He was right, too.
3: Oh, I made a minor error a few minutes ago. I've apologized, and I've accepted Josh's apology also.
4: Okay, good. Thank you.
3: Ladies and gentlemen.
2: You should have seen him during off. Oh, what day is Christmas on?
3: I asked a simple question.
2: I don't know. Well, is it Saturday? I thought it was just Saturday. We're all holding giant computers in our hands.
5: I don't know what day you're thinking. Do you know how to use your calendar?
3: This is how conversation works.
2: So
3: hey, by the way, what day is Christmas?
2: You don't know how conversation works. Josh, how does conversation with Tom work?
4: It's usually a give and take, a back and forth, a tete-a-tete, if you will.
2: What about Tom? How does it work? You tell him about an adventure, and what does Tom say?
4: I can do better than that. It's a competition. It's a one-up.
3: Everybody dies.
2: Here we go.
5: It's a Saturday.
4: You weren't in here for the conversation where Tom confessed that he purchased the wrong kind of flax seed.
5: Oh, yeah.
2: Is that right?
5: Yes.
2: As Jimmy Pardo would say, I'm fascinated. Tell me more.
3: If you don't get the ground flax seed, if you eat regular flax seed, it just passes right through you. You get no value from it. You've got your peppered turds.
6: Okay, wait a second. You yelled at me when I still talked about quinoa turds, and now you're talking about peppered
4: turds?
6: Wasn't
4: she a Zeppelin groupie?
3: we're in for a special treat. I'm so excited.
5: What?
3: Because, ladies and gentlemen, this is a rare treat on a Friday.
7: Who's the sexy man with a deep voice?
3: He's back.
7: Ace Cosby. His joke of the day.
8: I took my blind friend out for dinner last night.
4: Did you?
8: He had the seafood. Didn't help.
6: He had the seafood. Didn't help.
4: You happy about that?
2: Don't.
4: Are you proud of yourself?
2: I demand to know what you're laughing at.
8: The joke. The humor.
3: You ever do this one where
2: humor.
3: You fill your mouth and you start chewing and then you say to someone unknowing, you go, do you like seafood?
5: Yes, I hate
3: it. Open your mouth and go, seafood. Oh, it's a classic.
4: I prefer I'm on a 11? Seafood diet. Yeah. When I see food, I eat it. I
3: think that's very good. Yeah.
6: That's funny.
3: Yeah. Now, Christy.
5: Tom.
3: We have a news story that is going to require Mr. Godwin once again to get out the musical instruments there in the Oxford Gold Performance
5: Room. I know what you're talking about.
4: Christy's texting a boy.
5: No, I have to say it's my daughter. Never mind.
6: What's going on with her?
5: Nothing.
4: I'll just message her on OnlyFans if you want.
9: Did she get home yet?
5: Oh, my God.
2: Are the tests positive?
9: Is she home yet?
5: What is wrong with you people?
2: Should we start calling you Grandma now? What's going on?
5: Oh, Grandma Lee.
4: Tell your daughter her OnlyFans is good, but less T, more A. I mean, I like the T, but there's just been a lot of it lately. More A.
3: Excuse me.
2: I think if she wants to do a focus group, A is far and away more popular.
3: Could we get back to the news?
5: Huh? A Massachusetts man says he was nearly gnawed to death by a beaver.
4: Oh,
2: good Lord, that'd be a horrible way to die.
4: It would.
2: Gnawed to death.
5: According to the Greenfield Recorder, Mark Press Piracini was swimming in a remote Franklin County pond when he was attacked by a presumably rabid beaver.
3: First of all, who swims in a remote pond?
10: Let me tell you something. Some of the finest swimming in this part of the country is over at me and Dickie.
3: But if there's
10: a
3: beaver dam there,
5: how do you know?
10: They normally leave you be.
2: They're more scared of you than you are of them.
5: So let me ask you a question. You're out in the country. Let's say you're going swimming in a rural pond.
4: Right.
5: You check it for beavers before you get in?
3: I'm not going swimming in a rural pond. It's full of snakes and alligators.
5: Oh,
4: yeah,
5: so
4: sure,
5: you think that the one that's near the city doesn't have snakes?
11: Christy, God made pools for a reason.
5: So you don't get into a pond or a lake at all, is what you're saying.
3: Well, it depends. If it's Lake Michigan, sure.
5: You don't think there are any...
2: Lake Michigan.
6: That's why he wears the socks.
5: There are no snakes in Lake Michigan.
3: Well, there are some...
2: You don't think there's E. coli in Lake Michigan?
5: You don't think there are beavers in Lake Michigan?
3: I doubt it.
4: Maybe in some sort of cove.
3: Yes, yeah. Okay. And the Gill Man lives there.
5: But, of course he
4: well,
5: does.
4: Well, there's no doubt of that, yes.
5: The 73-year-old almost drowned while trying to fight off the animal and swim to safety.
4: This is horrifying.
5: Pirasini lost chunks of skin, fractured a finger, tore a tendon in another finger, and was covered in lacerations following the attack. He was treated by Benjamin Woodard at Bay State Franklin Medical Center.
4: Named Woodard saved him from the beaver.
5: Mm-hmm. Received 5 rounds of shots to ward off rabies. Pirasini recalled, the beaver started on my leg. I never saw him. I thought it was some weird mutant lake trout.
2: I never saw him.
5: He surfaced near my head, grabbed my head, went to bite my head. I punched him a couple of times.
6: Pirasini
5: said the 35 to 40 pound beaver repeatedly dove underwater and resurfaced to attack him again.
4: You like to beat up a beaver?
6: I would like an excuse to beat up a small animal, yes. I wouldn't want to harm a small animal.
4: Oh, small animal.
6: Yes, but if one came to me, I'd...
2: You ever been beaten up by a beaver, Tom?
3: No.
2: In court? Hang on.
3: The photographs of this is, they're gruesome.
5: I don't want to see them.
3: Guy's got massive cuts all over, a splint.
2: Explain them. Don't leave out any details.
4: Now, you're familiar with the movie Zombievers, right?
5: No, I'm not.
4: About these zombie beavers that attack?
5: No.
4: It has cameos by John Mayer and Bill Burr. And
5: really?
4: Yeah.
5: I am not familiar at all with that.
4: Entertaining.
5: Zombievers?
4: Zombievers, yes. It's funny.
3: Okay, well, I wouldn't this guy have known that there was a beaver dam right there?
5: No.
4: Not necessarily. I mean, sometimes you just think it's a bundle of sticks.
5: Yeah.
2: Ladies and gentlemen, the Zombievers theme song from the movie.
1: Zombievers.
4: Is this Richard Cheese?
2: I think it is Dick Cheese, yeah.
1: You hear your sweetheart scream. She tells you why. You don't believe.
6: Lovely.
1: Her.

0: It might be Richard Cheese. I don't know.
1: Boys and girls, stay away from the lake. Zombiever.
2: This guy's a great singer. This is a terrific arrangement.
0: Yes, it's right up your alley. Yeah.
3: And he tells you about the movie.
0: Yeah.
2: Oh, it's got everything I love in a song.
0: Yeah.
2: No, I was not aware of the Zombievers.
4: They were made by Toxic Goo. Yeah.
5: Sure,
0: oh, yeah.
5: Won't watch
0: yeah, John Mayer and Bill Burr are driving the truck that spills the Toxic Goo.
6: Oh, are they playing those themselves? Two.
0: No.
7: Okay, cool.
6: Wait, Bill Burr knows John Mayer?
4: And vice versa.
0: Well, there's your one. There's your connection.
6: There's my connection.
2: I'm so, so back to the story. This guy's attacked by, it says a huge beaver.
6: Yep.
2: And he had to get rabies shots?
6: Yes.
0: Sure.
6: Of course he did.
2: Do they still do those in the stomach?
0: Yep. I think so.
6: Yeah.
0: Numerous.
6: It's five. Boy. Series of five.
2: This story is just horrifying.
0: Yes, it is.
6: Well, it is horrifying. Yeah.
2: This guy's swimming, attacked by a huge
6: beaver.
2: Said
6: if he had to swim 10 more yards, he would have died.
2: So they need to put a sign up at this place saying, beware of beavers.
6: Well,
7: that would get stolen so fast.
6: Yeah, first of all. And I think it was just a random, it may have been a pond on his property. I don't know.
0: Yeah.
6: It sounded like just a rural
0: Had the beaver
6: pond.
0: Not been rabid, it would this wouldn't have happened.
2: Okay, now this guy says from the DNR, whatever it is, people should avoid beaver dens.
6: Well, yes.
2: Beavers typically warn humans by slapping their tails.
0: Yeah, that's what they do. It's crazy.
4: Flap, wow. Flap, flap, yeah. Flap.
2: Okay, well, I'm glad the guy's okay. Rabies shots in the belly. No, thank you. Christy Lee is at the beautiful Navy Federal Credit Union news desk. What else have you got over there?
8: Well, keeping with our animal theme, a bull that escaped from a Long Island farm back in July has finally been captured. The 1,500-pound animal nicknamed Barney was corralled this week after spending 2 months on the lamb. Suffolk County.
2: Well, that lamb is worn out.
0: Yeah, I bet.
8: Suffolk County SPCA Chief Roy Gross said the bull will live out his days at the Skylands Animal Sanctuary and Rescue in Wantage, New Jersey.
9: Hi, I'm Roy Gross. What can I do for you?
2: They caught him. I remember this. Wasn't he on the way to the slaughterhouse?
8: Yeah.
2: So, no, yeah, that's a sweet. He gets to live.
0: Yes.
2: You know, they caught him.
8: Oh.
2: A stakeout.
0: Hey! That's...
7: Yeah, because they had beef with
4: you
7: them.
4: You know,
7: do this.
4: I'm laughing at how stupid that is. You know that, right?
2: I love these stories about the animals that escape on their way to the slaughterhouse.
8: And I'm glad that they're letting him live. They should be able to live.
0: They figured it out.
2: And I've always said, if in the bullfights, if the bull wins, hey.
8: Yeah, the bull should.
2: Yeah.
8: Yeah.
2: Take it out to the pasture. Let it have a nice life.
0: And what Chrissy just said was bull should.
8: I did.
2: Yes. Good point.
8: Loney. Police in Florida are saying a man tried to trade in a vehicle from the same dealership he allegedly stole it from.
0: Die.
8: According to WLVTV.
4: News. Stupid people.
0: No, no. WLVTV.
8: No, it's
7: Lovitz News.
8: No, it's WTLVTV. I'm sorry. I screwed up. I know I ruined your joke again.
2: So if it were
4: WLTV. Is there nothing you can't ruin? My God.
8: I know. It's all my
7: fault.
8: You're
7: watching my news. Jealous?
8: Lake City police responded to a report of a stolen vehicle at a Chrysler Dodge Jeep dealership earlier this week.
4: Chrysler?
8: The employees told officers a man was trying to trade in his vehicle for a new one. However, when they checked the VIN number, they found the vehicle was stolen from the dealership's lot a few days earlier.
0: Oh.
8: Police said the man admitted to stealing the vehicle. He was arrested on charges including grand theft of a motor vehicle and criminal mischief.
7: What an idiot.
8: What an idiot is right.
2: Although.
8: What?
2: In the current market, very tough situation with a lot of cars waiting for those chips. And a lot of interesting stuff going on in the car market. I'm surprised they didn't take the trade.
0: Yeah, they may have still got it back for sure, yeah.
2: We know you stole it, but I tell you what, we need some good used cars here. We'll take it. Couldn't he use the extended test drive defense?
8: He kept it for 3 days? What was it?
2: What is the limit on a test drive?
8: I think it depends on your salesperson.
0: Right. At what point can you plead ignorance? Just, I'm sorry, I thought I could test drive this for a while.
7: Sir, you had the car for 6 months.
0: Wow. Yeah, yeah. Test driving. I wanted to see how it is seasonally.
8: Wanted to see if the heat's
4: even. I'm sure you've kept a car a couple days, probably, haven't you?
8: I've kept it overnight.
4: No. Test drive?
8: You've never kept a car overnight for a test drive.
4: You still always do the traditional afternoon with the sales guy.
2: Take it for a drive, if possible.
4: All by yourself.
2: I made the mistake one time of not doing that.
8: You bought a car without driving it?
2: Yes. Oof, big error.
8: Yeah.
6: Dude.
0: Dealerships love me.
2: I got rid of it quickly.
6: Me too.
0: Because I walk in, I go, I'm not leaving without a car.
4: I find
6: you
4: that
6: tell
4: hard
6: them
4: to
6: that
4: believe.
6: Up front?
0: Yeah, I go, let's figure this out.
3: You get dropped off? You have a pal
0: no,
3: take you there?
0: I always trade in.
3: Oh, wow. Okay, cool.
6: All right.
2: Okay. And once again, yours truly is...
5: They see me rolling. Yeah. They hating. Patrolling and trying to catch me riding dirty.
2: I'm riding dirty right now.
0: I love how the police are hating because they're catching him committing a crime.
6: Yes.
0: Why you gotta be hating? Well, you have a dead person in the backseat.
3: These haters over here.
4: Go arrest a real criminal.
2: I have
6: you know that there are going to be cops waiting for you now.
2: They've got better things to do.
6: God, wouldn't that be great?
2: I know, I paid for my new plate. I paid for it, but it hasn't come yet.
4: Cuff them in the
0: No, I know.
4: Line.
0: That happened to me, too.
4: God,
0: it did.
4: I can't wait till what really has happened.
6: Why didn't you
4: really?
6: Just move the old plate over to this car?
4: Will you tell me what really happened
2: I tried that,
4: in this
2: and I, first of all, I had nothing to do with it. Amy did it, so.
3: See, you know, this would never happen to a stoner. This would never happen to a stoner because you never break the law twice, okay? We are responsible people. We always have our papers updated, our stickers ready.
6: Officials in Oregon have greenlit dating again, provided both parties are vaccinated against COVID-19. Oregon Live and the Oregonian report back in April of 2020, the Oregon Health Authority advised, quote, you are your safest sex partner to prevent the spread of the virus.
4: I can't wait to get at me.
0: Yeah, I do. They essentially had a whack it campaign.
6: Yeah. 18 months later, they have a new message. It is safe to get intimate again as long as you and the person you're dating are both vaccinated and are taking COVID-19 precautions.
2: Did anyone really?
0: No, of course not. No.
6: The agency's other dating tips include... Consider outdoor activities for your date.
0: Oh, like banging in the backyard?
6: Sure. Mm-hmm.
3: Doing it in a pumpkin patch, that kind of thing.
6: Postpone meeting up if your date is experiencing COVID-19 symptoms.
2: You think?
6: Well, duh.
2: Hey, take off the respirator, Susie. Wow. I need a little bit of action.
6: Where?
4: poor Oregon, just trying to help people, and you, really? That's pretty obvious.
6: Well, look at this obvious one. Wear a mask and social distance inside public spaces or crowded outdoor events. Can't hold hands. You got to sit. Hey, are you having fun over there?
0: Wear a mask the whole time?
6: Yeah, that would.
2: I wouldn't touch you with a 10-foot pole.
6: Yeah.
0: Hey, Billy, I'm not really feeling much down there. Can you... take the mask off. Feels like I'm wearing underwear.
4: Is the lover's name Billy?
6: Above all,
4: what'd you say?
6: Get vaccinated.
0: I'm doing that. I didn't. So Billy, what? You really wanted me to do that?
4: Okay, yeah, absolutely.
0: What was that?
2: Got a dental dam or a mask? What's happening here? Well, I think people have been dating.
6: I think you're right.
2: Some of these government agencies are a little behind.
6: And they aren't waiting for you to tell us what to do.
2: Did you know that in Oregon, this is kind of interesting, what you would call a landing strip.

0: Any other stories?
1: She was right there. Yeah,
2: pick up the pace of
3: it. I hate all of it.
4: I don't know how we got up to that time. We're standing here. We know how it goes.
2: I hate all of you.
3: A COVID-19 therapy derived from llamas is showing promise in early trials.
4: Sure it is.
3: The BBC reports the treatment made of nanobodies or simpler versions of antibodies, which llamas and camels naturally produce in response to infection.
4: I thought nanobodies watched the regular antibodies kids. Isn't that right?
0: No, those are nanny bodies.
4: Nanny bodies.
5: Oh, so silly. I'm sorry. So this isn't one of those things where you calm down when you pet the lions or the llamas, rather.
3: Llamas?
5: Llamas. This isn't one of those.
0: Hey, kids, we're going to go see the llamas.
5: Sorry. This isn't one of those.
4: I don't know if you've been to our zoo before, but they've got the badass llamas.
0: Oh,
4: over
0: that's
4: there.
0: Beautiful.
4: Yeah, they're beautiful. You know what? They got birds there, too.
0: Oh, yeah. You see the penguins?
4: Yeah, the penguins, and then they have that one bird.
0: Oh, the flamingos.
4: And then they got a macaque over there.
0: Macaque.
4: Oh, macaque. Oh, yeah, yeah.
0: Yeah, you forgot the joke there.
4: That's right. Sorry.
6: Bob and Tom. If God didn't want you to listen, he wouldn't have given you ears.
7: Ladies and gentlemen, Bob and Tom.
4: Who enjoys taffy?
1: I love...
2: Nobody.
4: Nobody.
1: Well, Laffy
4: Thank
1: Taffy.
4: You.
1: Cherry Laffy Taffy
2: Hate
1: all day.
8: Saltwater, fair taffy. I'm buying it by the bushel.
4: Trash. Trash.
8: I love it.
5: I knew a blonde-haired girl from DeLand, Florida named Taffy.
1: Is Taffy short for something?
9: She wasn't short.
4: Mitten. You mean Mitten and Buffy and Chad? And
5: Taffy was hot.
4: Taffy was Red Pepper Hunter.
5: Oh, my God.
4: Dear Bob and Tom Show.
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3: Oh, yeah, yeah.
12: Good evening, ladies and gentlemen, and welcome to the club. I'm your host, Nick Wayne. Tonight, we're going to do a little tribute to the ballsiest broad in the business. Of course, I'm talking about Madonna. What will she think of next?

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4: Hello.
3: We have a lady who's tasted a little bit of scotch in her day. You ever sip a scotch?
5: Not much.
3: Chomp on a cigar while wearing some man shirt.
2: There's a famous scene in
5: I have
2: Mr. Roberts.

0: I've had some.
1: Well, they're trying to make the fake scotch with Jimmy Stewart and
2: Jack Lemmon.
1: Jack Lemmon, I think, is in it. Is it Mr. Roberts? Were they on a ship? They're in the Navy.
2: Yeah.
1: And they're trying. What do you think scotch tastes like? Mercurochrome? That's it.
3: That's
1: put
3: it.
1: Some of that
3: right
1: in there.
3: Yeah. Put more of that in there.
2: Yeah. Christy, you ever been sipping on a, maybe puffing on a big cigar, sipping some scotch, wearing some strange man's shirt?
0: That sounds kind of fun, though.
3: It does.
2: Looking at the sunrise and some exotic place.
0: I read something
2: place.
0: Somewhere.
3: Wondering where you are.
0: Mm-hmm. That's a kind of one of those
1: fishing in your purse
0: silent
1: your turn-ons toothbrush.
0: For guys as a woman who will order a brown drink. Like a bourbon or a scotch, or because women aren't known for usually drinking that.
3: They like the
0: so it's kind
3: know,
0: of a turn on
3: with the umbrellas in it.
1: I thought it was wearing your shirt.
2: Yeah, I was going to say that's a
1: wearing the button up shirt. Yeah,
0: wearing the shirt.
2: Yeah. Oh yeah, you come out of the bathroom. This is all I could find. And you
1: okay? Can I speak on behalf of every male listener?
3: Oh my God,
1: and
3: was,
1: Bob,
3: that was creepy.
1: Don't ever do that again. I'm serious. Don't you ever do that again?
2: Do you like me in khaki?
1: Son of a
2: sorry.
0: I was gonna say.
2: I want to say a special good morning to two of our listeners who've taken the time and trouble to say hello to our.
3: I knew what that.
2: With thousands of people contact us. This is a nice one. Tim says, "Good morning, Bob and Tom." On this show, we at random with no really review of any of anything. Just we'll spout out things we like. Just random things. I mentioned the other day I went to a restaurant. They had deviled eggs.
0: With trout.
2: With a little chunk of trout in them. How much I love that.
3: Yeah.
2: It was just delicious.
0: Everything about
3: was it now?
1: How's your trout today? Your trout
3: first of all, I love deviled eggs.
2: I love deviled eggs too.
3: But.
2: And I love fish.
0: I don't like deviled eggs, but I like
3: and you
0: trout.
3: Put maybe you put a couple of bacon bits in there.
2: See, there you go.
3: Now
2: Bob,
3: you're talking.
2: Bob, right here.
0: What?
1: See, why are we talking about it?
2: Long time listener.
1: We didn't get any trout yesterday. We're not going to get trout today.
2: Long time listener Pat writes, Bob, forget the trout and the deviled egg. Stick a chunk of bacon in there.
3: See, there
2: my
3: sister-in-law Susan makes the best deviled eggs.
1: Makes everything. Yeah.
2: There you go.
3: So, and no one in the family seems to like them except me and her. So it's a
0: win-win
3: for
0: you. Isn't
3: it? Absolutely.
2: Yeah, I went to an event the other day and there were deviled eggs and the lady said, "Oh yeah, I've got a whole tray in the fridge. No one seems to like them." Are you kidding?
1: There's nothing more embarrassing than being at a family function and elbowing a family member out of the way to get to the deviled egg.
2: Oh yeah. I just pulled a chair up.
1: Awful.
2: I just pulled a chair up.
3: See, I don't have to do that. The deviled eggs are laid down on the table and they're, for the most part, nobody wants them.
2: And I said,
1: wham!
2: I said, bees be damned.
3: Get away
2: said,
3: from me.
0: Bees be damned?
2: Yeah.
1: Wait a minute. Hang on. Another scientific fact from Mr. Science, Tom Griswold.
0: What, bees don't like deviled eggs?
2: No, it's the bee season. At least
3: it is
2: here.
3: Bee season. Bee season's coming up.
0: Anyway. Do you have dogs that chase bees?
3: Yes,
2: my dog.
3: I do.
1: I thought bees are here all the time.
3: See, my dog Vera thinks, "Hey, look, it's a tiny ball and it's flying."
0: Yes, and that's what Ruby does and jumps up in the air trying to catch him.
2: Yeah,
3: I warn her. You're going to be sorry.
2: Okay, now here we go. This is an interesting news story. 3 million bees seized from Queens man in stunning sting operation.
3: Ah, hilarious!
0: That's very well.
2: It's from the New York Daily News. That's the kind of headline they do. But I love the Daily News. Now. This Queens, of course, this is in Greater New York.
0: Yes.
2: One of the boroughs. A residential Queens block became a buzzy battleground, according to the New York Daily News, with nearly 3 million bees swarming around a modest brick house.
3: Jeez.
2: On the lot, 45 beehives.
0: Mm.
3: Wow.
2: The beekeeper, and this is, by the way, of course, an urban area.
0: Right.
2: Lots of
0: Queens.
2: Houses.
0: Sure.
2: His name is Yi Jin Chen. Mr. Chen claimed he started with one hive 2 years ago, and the insects have just multiplied.
4: I just went crazy.
2: The neighbors are not happy about
3: this. I'm sure
2: this.
3: They're not. You can't go outside.
2: Louis Sochi, one of his neighbors, says...
0: beautiful flowers.
2: He says, the guy's nuts.
3: Mm-hmm.
2: It's like a big swarm of a couple of million bees.
4: Hey, kiss my ass, Chen, not nuts.
3: You stay your yard.
4: You stay your yard, you leave my bees alone.
2: Mm-hmm. Beekeepers had to be brought in to... get all these bees out of there.
0: So he can't have bees?
2: Well,
0: is it illegal?
3: Oh, I'm sure they're going to pass some sort of ordinance.
1: I've always wanted my picture taken with a guy in a bee beard. I don't know. I just
3: really?
1: Think that's kind of...
3: Do you realize you have to be
0: you
3: next
0: to him?
3: You
0: have to be next to him. Yeah.
3: No, I can Photoshop you into a picture if you want.
1: Oh, maybe I should go that way.
2: Well, Haywood has bees now.
3: But I don't think Haywood would do the bee beard.
0: Oh, I don't know.
1: That sounds like an awful idea.
3: How do you train the bees to
2: so,
3: do that?
2: But my favorite part about this is there are
1: well,
2: three.
1: You beat them.
3: You have to beat them, don't you?
1: Beat them until
2: there are 3 million bees this guy's got in the middle of a neighborhood in New York City. So in New York City now, 3 million bees are not a problem, but a 32-ounce Coke is.
1: Mm-hmm. Man, bees love Coke. Huh?
3: Yeah, they do.
0: Oh,
3: man.
0: Play golf
3: fly down
0: in
3: a
0: the
3: straw.
0: Fall.
1: Yeah.
0: Yeah.
1: Yep.
2: Oh, I was with a guy that did that, took a Coke.
3: I was with a lady who did that.
2: Took a sip, and there was
3: a
2: beat underneath the thing.
3: We were at a John Mellencamp music festival.
2: That's right.
3: And we were at like a state park somewhere, and this lady took a sip of a can, and her whole face swelled right up when she drank the beer in it, and it just stung the hell out of her.
2: In any event. Oh. This idiot has 3 million bees in his backyard, so
3: nice.
2: They're apparently trying to get rid of some of them. But I don't know what the rules are specifically on beekeeping, but they did talk to a guy who's the head of the New York City Beekeepers Association, and he said all rules of good beekeeping and common sense have been ignored here.
3: I see. So this guy just holding on to the bees.
2: This guy said, "I used to be a beekeeper in mainland China." This is Mr. Chin.
0: So well, they probably do things a little differently.
3: Chick, so
0: China.
3: What do you do? Have a bunch of bees. Where do you? How do you feed them? You go get the Purina bee chow.
1: You get their bee chow. I think.
0: Don't they
1: what do bees
0: themselves?
1: Eat? Bees eat pollen. Flowers, pollen. Is that what they eat?
2: Puppies.
0: Puppies.
1: And then they poop out honey.
3: They don't eat.
1: I could be off on this, but that's the way I understand it. They eat flowers.
2: I'm just trying to
1: honey.
2: Discourage my neighbor. I had a neighbor that was a
0: beekeeper. Pollen in the hive that creates the honey.
3: You had a neighbor that was a beekeeper.
2: Yeah. Uh huh. Yeah, they had a used to have a sign
0: right down the hill. Yeah, I know exactly.
2: Christy used to drive by that sign.
0: Well, I used to live in the neighborhood too.
2: Honey for sale.
3: Still has the bees.
1: Oh, over here in the bat in the bat
0: right
1: house.
0: Yeah,
1: in the bat house. Yeah. Mm-hmm. Okay. Yeah.
2: So you know, but they one they didn't have 49 hives and there's a
3: still that's
2: you don't want to get like the guy said he opened his door and there are 3 million bees hovering outside your screen door.
3: I have a tree in right behind our house that has about 3 million bees buzzing in and out
0: really?
3: Of this gigantic.
2: But see, they're helping
3: hole.
2: The flowers. Bees are good. It's just you don't want to have.
3: Well, in case then, unless they come around you, it's like you know, I just want.
0: I'm trying
3: to
0: get my hummingbirds to land on my fingers.
1: Napalm.
0: Have you ever tried that?
2: I'm sorry.
0: My hummingbirds, you put sugar water on your fingers. I'm trying to get them to land.
3: I have a little handheld one that they'll come up and.
0: You do you
1: what,
0: really?
1: Drink when out. They when a hummingbird,
0: oh mine are like they'll stand right there while I'm feeding while I change the feeder, but they won't.
1: They're
0: land
1: small,
0: yet.
1: But it's not like a bug. If you squash them, there's hummingbird
0: everywhere.
1: Would you
0: stop it?
1: It's
3: had a hummingbird fly.
0: I love my hummingbird.
3: Fly into a screen, got his beak stuck.
1: Hilarious. Hilarious.
2: Ball peen hammer, right?
0: Push him from the
3: no,
0: other side.
3: No, you hit his. But Tom, I used a claw hammer.
1: you hit his beak, so it bent over, and he was stuck
0: stop.
1: In the screen.
3: I actually went out and used my finger and pushed his little
0: beak out.
3: Beak, if you call it that.
2: Do you remember last? I don't want to get too boring here. Remember last year I had the hummingbird in my garage and I had to go online and I saved it. It was this really complicated thing involving a flashlight and closing and reopening the door and running outside.
1: I'm sorry.
2: If you have a hummingbird in your garage, you can actually save the little guy.
0: Love hummingbirds.
1: I kind of nodded off there for a
2: okay,
1: second.
2: Sorry. We'll get back to maybe we can find out something about hummingbird penises.
3: Wait till you get a hummingbird caught.
1: I know, and then I'll call him.
3: You know, wait till you get an eagle caught in there.
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6: This magician's on stage, and he invites this guy from the audience to give him a sledgehammer. The magician says, "I want you to hit me in the temple as hard as you can with a sledgehammer." The guy goes, "All right." So the magician lays his head down on this block of wood, and this guy hauls back. Bam! Pops this guy in the temple. 10 years later, the magician wakes up out of a coma in the hospital and goes, "Ta-da!"

0: Bob and Tom, one-fifth of the FBI's 10 Most Wanted.
1: This is the Bob and Tom Show. Gunner sitting in for Bob this morning.
2: Hey there.
1: That's Chick McGee at the sports desk, keeping up with the Olympics right now.
3: Yeah, that's what I'm doing.
1: Grimacing. Christy Lee is sorting through some news over there. Dr. Will Miller, psychologist and veteran of Woodstock, is our guest in the studio.
4: And veteran also. I'm also a veteran.
1: Okay, and how many degrees do you have, Dr. Will?
4: Five graduate degrees.
1: Five, wow.
4: I was number one in the draft lottery. I have a colorful background. I was number one in the draft lottery in 1971.
2: Well, congratulations.
4: Graduating from college on Friday. Monday, my ass was in a truck. I went to drafted into the Army. Yeah.
1: I see. But you do have five graduate degrees.
4: Five graduate degrees, okay. Yes.
1: When's the most recent one you got? Did you just
4: It was a branch of psychology called biopsychology or health psychology, because psychology is moving more and more toward physiology, brain science, et cetera. It's less the woo-woo, you know, tell me about your dad stuff, and it's more like, you know, your chemicals define you and you're screwed.
3: I knew that. That's how psychologists talked about me.
5: Woo-woo.
2: Yeah, woo-woo, whatever.
3: Your mother, blah, blah, blah. The big stamp, mother issues, wham!
4: Have you ever seen those
1: alarm clocks that have a little mini projector in them, and it projects on the ceiling the time?
2: Mm-hmm. Oh, yes.
1: Wake up in the middle of the night, you look up at the ceiling, and you can see the time. Dr. Will has a thing that his patients don't realize, that it projected on their forehead is the countdown to how much longer he has to listen to their drivel.
4: And I have to ask him, please sit still. Please
2: do. Do you ever give like a two-minute warning? Listen, 2 minutes. Get to it.
4: You know what? I try not to do that, but I think they can tell from my body language. You know,
2: really?
4: The shifting in the chair, the summary statements.
3: You make the wind-up with both hands.
4: Yeah, that's right.
1: Listen, if you could control your sobbing, I really have a golf date.
4: That's right. There were catchphrases, really.
5: You know. Now, that's one profession I'm glad you didn't choose.
2: One? One. Yeah,
4: no, you know what? No, Tom would have been a very good psychiatrist.
5: Yes.
4: Psychiatrist, because psychiatrists are doing less and less counseling, for which he is thoroughly ill-equipped.
5: Right.
4: Yeah. But psychiatry is more directed. This is my diagnosis. I'm going to give you this shot, this medication, whatever. Now get out of the office.
1: Right. You whiny
5: quickly,
1: little,
5: judge.
1: You whiny little loser.
4: That's
1: worthless
4: right.
3: I'd like to introduce you to our grief counselor, Mr. Tom Griswold.
2: He's dead. He's not coming back.
1: You need to get over it.
5: But you
1: get
5: have
1: used to it.
5: You have some of the best advice ever for couples counseling. What is that, Tom?
1: This is a fundamental thing. If you're doing any couples counseling, listen carefully, men and women. I'm not kidding about this. Always drive yourself.
4: Totally.
2: Don't go with the person you're counseling with?
1: No.
4: Never.
1: No.
4: The marriage ends after the session.
1: Yeah, you don't want to be reviewing what...
4: Yeah.
5: I can't believe
2: did you do that once?
1: I'm not involved in this discussion. Okay. I'm just giving advice, Connor.
2: It's good.
4: It's true. A lot of therapists are completely giving up on couples counseling. A lot of debate in the field that it doesn't work. It's just too much hostility in the room.
2: Yeah.
4: Happy to deal with each individual
5: separately.
4: Person. That's right. But then there's the confidentiality issues. You have to sort of have a deft hand about saying, well, that's not what she said.
5: Well, don't you sign off on that? Don't you have
4: absolutely.
5: A patient sign off?
4: And you have to have an agreement. I'm going to be, you're going to have to trust my judgment that I won't reveal something you don't want me to reveal, but I have to be free to talk to this person.
1: And perhaps it would be helpful if you didn't refer to her as that incredible bitch.
4: Exactly.
1: Maybe we could get you to calm down there, and then you'd be able to.
4: You're going to have to trust how I'm speaking.
2: There he is, suggesting. Once again, your grief counselor, Mr. Griswold.
1: We have Christy Lee at the Bob and Tom News Desk. Christy, what have you done?
5: As the 2012 Olympics are underway in London, according to classic rock music rights organization PRS for Music, they've held a vote among its members to pick the top songs that have been adopted for sporting events.
2: Yeah!
4: Hmm.
5: I don't know if we want to go through all 20 of them. Let's do the top 10.
1: Okay.
3: Got to be Gary Glitter on there somewhere.
4: Yes,
3: right.
4: Who's in jail now, isn't he? In Thailand?
5: You know what?
2: Vietnam or something, isn't he? Yeah.
5: Gary Glitter didn't make the list.
2: Oh, really?
5: Not even in the top 20.
2: Hey!
1: That's ubiquitous.
5: I know, but I'm just...
3: Not only that, but it's... It's almost everywhere.
2: It's everywhere.
4: Common.
3: It's common.
4: It's
3: very common.
2: Thank you for translating, Chick.
5: Welcome. By the way, I will mention this. Coming in at number 19 is the Chariots of Fire theme by Vangelis.
2: Ooh.
1: That's great. It's perfect for that movie.
5: You guys are all going to hate.
1: We'll start at 20.
5: One.
1: Good on the list.
3: Yeah,
1: 20?
3: Let's go down the list.
2: 20.
5: We will rock you, Queen.
1: Great.
2: I thought that would be number one.
5: I thought that would be in the top 10.
2: I thought top five.
1: Yeah. Great song.
3: It's a great half a song.
5: I don't know who they have pulled
2: How about
5: for this
2: Cherry
5: thing.
2: Pie by Warren?
1: No, that's the top stripper song.
3: That's not strip club, Gunner.
1: Let her get it out, for God's sake.
5: 19, Chariots of Fire, Vangelis. Don't Stop Believing, Journey. Number 17, Queen, Another One Bites the Dust.
1: Yep.
5: Gonna Fly Now, Bill Conti, theme from Rocky, 16. House of Pain, Jump Around. We don't hear that one as much.
3: I don't know that one.
5: Jump Around? Yeah. Tina Turner, Simply the Best.
3: Oh,
5: 13, Eye of the Tiger, Survivor.
1: Yeah.
5: The Long and Winding Road by the Beatles.
1: No. Well, I've never heard that in a sporting event.
4: Wow.
5: Tracks of My Tears by Smokey Robinson.
2: What sort of sporting events are these?
5: Shine by Take That. I don't know that
4: What's
5: song.
4: What's the source of this data?
5: It's a classic rock music rights organization, PRS for Music. Maybe it's, no, I don't think it's, it might be UK based. Okay. We Are the Champions by Queen is number 9.
2: That's weird.
3: That We Are the Champions song stinks.
5: Okay, this
3: in my opinion.
5: Okay.
3: I paid my dues time after time. I don't know what's the sound. I've paid.
2: Yeah, that's
4: Adam
2: it.
4: Lambert is now their front person.
5: Okay, this has to be from the Great Britain because you guys are going to come across the table when I read the next few.
2: Go ahead.
5: Well, I never heard of this one. Silver Machine by Hawkwind.
2: No.
5: Winner Takes It All by ABBA.
2: Not the worst. The Winner Takes It All.
5: Number 6, Wake Me Up, Wham.
3: Wake Me Up Before You Go
2: You Go. Go.
5: That's not a sports song.
2: So this is a European poll.
1: This must be all.
5: Michael Jackson, Thriller, number 5. Spandau Ballet,
1: slow down,
5: number 4.
1: Thriller?
5: Yes.
2: Thriller, that's like a Halloween song.
5: No. Higher and Higher by Jackie Wilson, 3. Start Me Up by the Rolling Stones, number 2.
1: Yeah,
5: and the number 1,
2: yes,
5: according to this poll, sports song, Jump by Van Halen.
2: That's a good song. But still, we should pull out of NATO because of what that list represents. Screw the Europeans.
4: But some of those are themes to a particular part of, like, you know, maybe the beginning or the end of a game. You know, Winner Takes It All, maybe played by a lot of just at the end.
5: But
3: we are the
2: not again.
1: Yeah, there's some dogs in there.
5: Obviously, Gary Glitter has done some horrible things and deserves to be in jail.
3: I'm
5: but
3: sorry. That's
2: a huge song here in the
5: song
2: States.
5: Is a big
3: rock and roll part one has been played at every sporting event ever.
5: Yeah, ever.
1: Isn't that one rock and roll part two?
3: Is it part two? Is it?
4: I think so. Yeah. Have they stopped playing that in deference to the fact that he was probably not politically correct?
1: I don't think most people are aware of Gary's. Proclivity. I think he was in Thailand or Vietnam, somewhere,
4: yeah.
1: And apparently he was trying to start a boy band.
5: There you go.
4: Yeah,
2: there it is.
1: By start, I mean
2: you've heard it everywhere.
1: Sleep with.
5: A 20-year-old giant panda has given birth at the San Diego Zoo, and it's a record. It's the 6th cub born at the zoo to Bai Yun, the most at a breeding facility outside of China. Zookeepers and researchers watched the birth Sunday afternoon via a closed-circuit camera mounted inside the birthing den.
1: What's the name?
5: Bai Yun immediately scooped the cub into her arms and comforted the newborn.
2: Oh,
1: I thought they all had to have the double name thing.
5: Not this one. Bai Yun, B-A-I-Y-U-N.
4: Bai Yun.
5: Her advanced age, because of that, her pregnancy was considered high risk, but zookeepers say mom and baby are doing fine.
3: Pandas are... what's the word? Unintelligent. And I guess they have trouble with their young after they arrive. They forget they have it.
5: Yeah, they have trouble.
4: Do they, growl, bark, speak? I mean, what do they do?
1: Bark? You have 5 PhDs and
3: pandas.
1: You think that they bark?
3: Pandas bark. You're right, Dr.
5: The San Diego
1: maybe,
5: Zoo
1: I don't, maybe
5: does
1: you
5: have
1: could
5: a
1: be
5: panda
1: correct. I have no idea. I thought they would probably growl.
4: Oftentimes, I feel the turn of contempt toward
3: you. You think? Yes. No, it's not toward you. It's toward everyone.
1: Roof, roof. Mom, there's a dog outside. No, it's a bear.
4: Oh.
1: They probably do.
4: I apologize.
1: I'm just an idiot. I have no idea.
4: Well, if they're dumb, I would just think
1: the incredible
4: they're
1: barking.
4: Like, bear, you know.
3: That's more the sound they make. Do pandas make noises? Let's find out.
5: I'm sure they make a noise.
2: Look that up. Google it.
3: Pandas can make 11 distinct vocalizations. This includes highly evolved communications. Hi, how you doing? It also allows them to communicate with other pandas. Their vocalizations can convey many emotions, including distress, pain, or friendship. Mm-hmm. A bark. A bark is used to ward off an enemy. Suck on that!
1: I'm just reading about Barking Bear Records.
3: There you go. Beyond that information, the purpose of a panda's cub's cry is to keep the mother from smothering it. Newborn cubs are only 6 to 8 inches long. 6 to 8 inches?
5: Yeah, they're very
3: That's incredibly small. Huge. Oh, and they're relatively tiny compared to mom. If their mother is careless, she could easily smother or her...
2: Don't mess with five PhDs over there.
3: That's right.
2: He's all over it.
4: I may not be well adjusted totally, but I do generally know more than other people.
1: You win.
2: Somehow that sounded very gracious, even though...
4: There's no need to be condescending or rude.
3: We have a sound of a panda yelling.
5: Oh.
3: Ready?
2: Yes.
1: Sounds just like a dog. Right.
2: Sounds like a panda's being raped to me.
1: I think this panda is about to be entering the Olympics. I think
2: wonderful.
1: By the way, the mayor of New York City is demanding that the panda's breastfeed is just in.
4: They just sound stupid, doesn't it?
2: Like, hey,
4: they
2: do. Doy, doy.
4: You said they were dumb.
0: Essential Morning Radio, all day and all night. This is Bob and Tom Radio. Ladies and gentlemen, Bob and Tom.
6: Wow. That's not a plank. She's not even straight.
5: No. Yeah, she's not.
1: At all. No, but she's up. She's boom. On her toes. She's up off the ground.
5: Now, your core has to be up off the ground.
1: Here's what's.
7: And let me tell you something. That effort is half-assed in a lot of ways.
1: She's kind of hot.
7: She's touching the ground.
5: You can't even see her face. You see that she's thin and blonde.
1: Yeah. I'd say two in the plank, one in the stank.
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1: Comedian Daniel Tosh is here with us. And Daniel, how long is your actual stage act?
6: Well, when I perform live.
2: Yeah, how long is your act? Your little act.
5: Your
2: how
5: little,
2: long is that?
5: Your little routine.
6: Okay, why don't you stop being like a jerk so I can do my joke?
4: Okay.
6: I do. That's what I.
1: I'm sorry, Daniel. They're interrupting
6: my skit.
1: I'm just curious.
6: My sketch. I call it my act.
1: I'm sorry. I didn't mean to imply that.
6: You didn't imply anything. No, but like, how long do I perform? Usually an hour to an hour and a half. But I tell you whatever I'm feeling. I tell the crowd within the first 3 minutes of being on stage how long I'm going to do to the minute because I think it's nice. No performer does this. I do it.
1: Mm-hmm.
6: You ever been at church? You're like, hey, when's this guy going to wrap it up? Oh, let's go. We got kickoff. We get it. We're sinners needing a new parking lot. Okay. I wish God would have rested on a Wednesday.
9: Yeah, me too.
6: Thanks for ruining our weekend. No. I really wanted to wake up early one more day. I mean, the whole concept behind the Sabbath is that God worked 6 days and rested on the seventh.
5: Right.
6: Well, according to my calendar, he hasn't worked a day since. You know, no wonder there's war. He spent a week on us and was like, all right, you guys go figure stuff out. I'm going to chill. And then everybody prays on the Sabbath. That's God's day off. He's probably like, oh, you guys are greedy. Do not disturb. I'm trying to watch Tiger. In HD.
2: HD Tiger.
1: Now, are you an active churchgoer? Your dad's a preacher, right?
6: Oh, yeah. Well,
2: he's retired.
6: Did
1: you retire also?
6: Yeah, I have. I try to go all the time, but I never go.
9: You always on Saturday going, I think I'll go tomorrow, and you never do, right?
6: Mm-hmm. Yeah. I mean, it's just it's Sunday morning. It's like West Coast time zone. You have to understand that our sports come on so early.
9: Yeah.
6: So what are you going to do?
9: You got to stay home.
6: You have to have chicken wings at 10 a.m.
2: Yeah. The 1 o'clock game kicks off at 10.
5: True. Being Catholic, you can go Saturday evening.
9: That's right. Saturday
5: Get it
9: morning.
5: Out of the way.
2: Yeah, by the way, how'd they squeeze that in?
5: I don't know.
2: I've always wondered about
5: it. I don't know, but it's great.
1: So you tend to go on Sunday? I would think.
5: No, I actually tend to go Sunday morning. But if I'm out of town on the tour, I'll go Saturday night.
1: Don't you think you'd meet a better class of... man on a Saturday
6: they
1: night.
6: They say church is the best place to meet women.
2: Yep.
6: And I think that's true because I think women are a lot less likely to act like a bitch in the Lord's house.
9: Really?
6: I mean, statistically.
9: Okay. I see.
1: This isn't just anecdotal. You base this on a stat. Okay.
6: Sometimes when I see a group of women, I like to walk up to them and pretend that I'm a judge at a dog show. And I just go, third, second, first.
7: That's the way I want them.
6: And then I walk away. And when I look back, one of them is always sad.
9: Uh-huh.
6: And her friends are like, there's nothing you can do. Your spine's not straight. If I see a really beautiful girl,
9: yeah,
6: I just grab her by the crotch and the throat, and I'm like, best in show. Oh, she's kind of heavy. I should have picked one from the toy group.
9: Yeah.
10: What's your opening line with these ladies? What do you say to them?
11: Usually,
10: do you come off with the goofy skateboarder guy, or do you come off sophisticated showbiz?
6: You have to come across confident. So usually it's something like, hey, let's get a look at that crotch.
9: That's always good.
6: And they're like, wow, you're so confident. How does this look? And I'm like, a bit gamey, but I'm in a pinch. Saddle up, Seabiscuit.
12: 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Like a screen door on a submarine. Well-meaning, but pointless.

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3: There's Josh Arnold at the I Hate Steven Singer sidekick chair.
4: Yes, hello.
3: And Fishmonger.
4: I can move this into my office. I usually the salmon doesn't smell.
5: Oh no, never.
4: Well, it's not. It's smoked. Yeah. It's yeah. My morning locks.
3: P.U.
4: All right.
3: Hi, Ace. How are you, buddy?
6: Hi, Chick.
3: Yeah. Hey, Willie.
7: Hey, Josh, do you have any extra salmon in the fridge?
4: I don't.
7: Oh, because I needed some because I'm going to bring it to the fish fight this Saturday. You and Greg Warren.
3: There you go.
7: Indiana.
3: Fish fight.
8: You need the whole salmon, though. You can't just use a fillet.
7: You can't bring a fillet?
8: No.
4: You
8: got to
4: swing it by the tail.
8: Yeah.
5: Full head, baby.
3: I think you could start with a, well, maybe
8: no.
3: So.
8: Yeah.
4: Oh, I'm going big right away. I'm javeling a swordfish. Yeah, right at him.
3: Boy, oh boy. Man. Speaking of fish, you and Greg had big news yesterday. Is that right? You and
4: Oh, he's all excited.
8: About what?
4: He's finally joined the Red Lobster Rewards Club.
5: I saw that.
4: Yeah. And I congratulated him.
3: Tweeted all about
8: what
3: it.
8: The hell is a Red Lobster Rewards Club?
4: It's exactly what it sounds like. The more you spend, the more you earn, Christy.
3: Are you on the email list from Red Lobster?
4: I do receive the fresh catch every week. Yes,
8: yeah.
4: That's right.
8: Okay.
3: That's right.
4: Mm-hmm, the newsletter. And as you know, I own a property in Cheddar Bay.
8: Sure. Ah, yes.
3: Where I the vacation spot.
8: Yeah. I can't go there because I eat all the biscuits.
7: The biscuits are so good.
8: So good.
4: Boy, you know, when Pat... Oh, Jake, do you eat the biscuits?
3: I love the biscuits.
4: Yes, as do I. When Pat and Jimmy go, they don't touch the biscuits.
8: What the hell's wrong with you?
5: We don't touch. We have a lot to eat after that. We have to keep our stomachs empty.
8: Ugh, just take them home then.
4: If it were some other restaurant that just had bread, I would understand, but not those biscuits.
8: Yeah, not those.
5: I hear they're good.
6: I've never had them either.
8: What?
4: Oh, now, Ace, you've pulled this before. You mean it this time?
6: Yeah.
4: Okay.
3: Don't look at us like right, this is times. Some surprise. This is how you get free breakfast. I've never had an egg with muffin.
6: They don't have breakfast. So I do have a box of the mix in my pantry.
4: Oh, I wonder how that...
8: I've made them at home, and they're not quite as good. Right. They're not bad.
6: Because
8: but
6: Josh has been bragging about them for years, and I'm like...
3: It's never the case. Make McDonald's french fries at home. No, that never works.
4: I'd be happy to take you to Red Lobster sometime. We've talked about getting lunch.
6: Yeah.
3: So, oh, my God. Okay. What are you doing? You don't want that.
6: I'm highly entertaining, Chick.
3: You don't want him.
4: He's got rock and roll stories I must hear.
3: Yeah. No, you don't. There's nothing there, man. Zero happening, dude.
7: I don't.
8: Au contraire.
7: With the pictures that I have seen of Ace with like one golden hoop earring
8: and
7: his hair going back and like a purple blouse, there's no way you wore that and had a quiet night at home. Yeah. That was a badass rock and roll night. We all know it. I got
3: to
7: hear.
3: Well, I have to admit, I didn't know about the purple blouse.
4: Mm-hmm. Every now and again, he'll whip out a...
8: guy doesn't wear a blouse. It's a shirt.
4: He'll whip out a picture and he'll go, look at my old hairstyle. I'm like, wait, are you next to Alice Cooper?
7: Yeah,
4: I don't care about your hairstyle.
7: Me and Al golf sometimes. No big deal. I call him Al.
3: Vinny. Most people call him. Anyway, we've got the new top 25 for college football. You want to hear all 25? How many you want to hear?
8: Top 5.
5: Oh, man. Well, here.
4: I loved it.
3: You know what? She ain't wrong because that's the way they do it at the end of the college football playoffs, man. They only
8: they
3: take
8: do?
3: So many. Yeah. Let's give you the top 6. Number 1, Alabama. Number 2, Georgia. Number 3, Ohio State. Number 4, Oklahoma. Number 5, Texas A&M. And number 6, Clemson. How that happened, I have no idea. But then just for fun, you got number 7, Cincinnati. Number 8, Notre Dame. That shouldn't be happening either. Number 9, Iowa State. And number 10, Iowa. So there's your top 10 of the top 25.
8: I guess Cincinnati has quite the team. Mike Mark's kid goes there, and he saw the game last weekend. Yeah.
4: Oh, that's
8: pretty
4: cool.
8: Awesome. Yeah.
5: Go Bearcats.
3: That's another thing. You don't want to take Mike Mark to lunch.
8: Why?
4: Ooh, yes, you do.
8: Yes, you do.
3: My kid, Cincinnati, yada, yada, yada. I don't want to hear about
7: Mike
3: it.
7: Mark, you're such a jerk.
3: Don't want to hear
7: you're
3: that.
7: Such a jackass.
8: You know what? I'm going to take all of the support staff to lunch because you wouldn't.
3: What's happening?
8: I'm going to take Oske and Ace and Mike Mark and Dean, all these sport people that are here every day to lunch someday.
3: It sounds like a noble pursuit. Congratulations. You let me know how
8: it goes. Take Jess and Jessica. You just sit here and your little, you and Josh, just have your lunch.
4: Hey, actually, that does sound
3: good. Eat our salmon. DoorDash the hell out of this place. You're darn right we will. Boy, oh boy.
8: I'd like to thank.
3: What's with you people wanting to make friends with people you work with? I don't get it.
8: What do you mean you don't get it?
3: I don't get it.
8: I've spent more time with you than I've spent with anyone in my life.
3: And don't think for a second that doesn't keep me up all night. Okay? God. That's my longest relationship. Okay. All right.
7: I don't know how we got here, but I'm so happy about it, you guys. Thank you so much, Chick and Christy.
3: And you shut up, too.
8: Yeah, you're like our son.
7: I know. Thank you very much. Glad to be here. Hell yeah.
3: He is my son there. I said it.
7: Yeah.
3: Pat, do you have a song here that you want to cheer me up with before we get to any sort of sports information? Because it's just that kind of day, just that kind of mood.
4: Tell him no. Please tell him you're not ready.
5: No, I'm not going to tell Chick no.
7: Can you imagine?
5: Not a day like
3: today.
5: I'm
3: joking. And I was going to have lunch with you.
5: Oh.
3: Now you're out in the cold.
4: Where are we going? The grocery store and eating out of the bulk bins?
3: Possibly.
5: Christy, do you have that jackass injury story?
3: Possibly.
8: Can we wait to do that one? I'd like to wait on that story till next hour. But we were talking about going to the grocery store, and the cashless grocery stores are going to be in our future because Whole Foods is like, you don't even have clerks anymore. But you've had a run-in with a clerk
5: or two. Oh, boy, have I.

0: It's on my daughters. Yes, thank God that she's not late. The ice cream is for me. Yes, I'm aware I'm overweight. She says, aren't you Patty G? From the Bob and Tom Show. Are you really that horny? My mom wants to know. Does Josh pay for hookers? Is Mr. Obvious chick? Does Tommy G really have a 10-inch? Shut up, you chatty clerk. Oh, now, I'm the jerk. The chatty clerk.
1: Yeah. Very nice.
2: Very good.
1: Very nice.
0: I got a mulch.
2: Now you're in a good mood.
1: And that brings us to
3: Stupid World Record.
1: What do you want, Australia or David Rush first? Which one you
4: Let's get Rush over with.
1: All right. David Rush has enlisted the help of his 5-year-old son to earn the Guinness World Record for fastest 10-meter shuttle running, pushing a stroller.
5: Okay.
1: What is shuttle running?
2: I have no
4: idea. We used to do something called the shuttle run in school.
1: I remember that
4: where
1: term.
4: One eraser would be put at the one end of the gym and another eraser would be put at the other end of the gym, and we had to run, pick up the eraser, run back to the other side, drop that eraser, pick up the other eraser, run back. It was like a, it was called the shuttle run.
1: Oh, here's something new. Ready?
3: Stupid World Record.
6: David Rush, David Rush.
1: That's all right. David said he decked his...
2: We called those wind sprints.
4: Yeah, I know that. I know other schools called them something else, but they were called shuttle runs.
1: I've always heard the term shuttle run, but I guess I never. David said he decked his son out in long pants, knee pads, elbow pads, gloves, wrist guards, and a helmet before racing away to earn the title. 10.04 seconds, beating the previous mark of 15 seconds. For the record, the stroller must be broken down on the ground before the start. After setting up the stroller, crossing the 10-meter line, turning around, and crossing back over the start line.
4: Okay.
1: The stroller must be collapsed down again before the attempt ends.
4: So ours was picking up a chalkboard eraser. I guess his is the stroller.
1: Shuttle implies you're performing some sort of task while you're running, possibly.
2: Hmm. Maybe.
4: Or shuttling back and forth.
2: Those strollers now are one-handled, just and they're done. Like you just hit a, just go like that.
4: Oh, collapse. Really? They're real easy to collapse?
2: Yeah.
1: And what sound do they make?
5: That is easy.
1: That's weird.
4: How many parents lost fingers back in the day of closing?
2: God, I can only imagine.
1: Strollers. Oh, those dinosaur strollers? Oh, they'd snap your finger right off. Let me tell you something. Oh,
3: stupid.
1: And another one.
4: Oh.
1: Christy, hold on to yourself. An Australian man has set the Guinness World Record for the longest time in the plank position.
2: Ugh.
1: That's where you're just laying out flat.
2: Forearm, straight arm, what?
4: It's a tough one, yeah.
1: Daniel Scali set the record with a time of 9 hours, 30 minutes, 1 second, beating the previous record of 8 hours, 15
4: minutes. That is...
1: shattering that record.
2: Shadoobie.
1: Ex-Marine George Hood in February 2020. One of the challenges he faced during his successful attempt completing the feat while also suffering from a regional pain syndrome, which leaves his left arm in almost constant pain.
2: What?
1: He wore a compression band to try and alleviate the worst of the pain. His condition made the attempt even tougher than it already was.
2: God.
1: He said it was a full head-to-toe experience of constant pain. Well, all right.
2: Well, why in the hell would you want to do it then?
1: I don't know. But the old record, Josh, 8 hours, 15 minutes.
4: Oh, boy.
1: The new record, 9 hours, 30 minutes. So breaking it by almost... over an hour.
4: Yeah, nailed it.
1: Man, oh man.
4: Boy.
1: That would not feel
4: good. What is he, sore now for 3 weeks?
2: I want to, what?
4: He's got to just be sore
2: he
4: now.
2: He has to be.
1: How would you be able to, you know, walk around or do anything? My God.
4: Yeah.
2: Oh, it's a forearm plank. Gosh, that is, he does look miserable. He looks miserable. Look at this.
1: All right.
4: Yeah, just wincing and grimacing the whole time.
2: Can see my the forearm.
5: Plank. Does he have like a phone to look at or something?
2: He's on like a, it looks like a table, and he's, no, I don't think he's looking at, he might be looking at a phone. I don't know, but can you see that, Willie?
4: He looks like a badass.
2: Yeah.
4: But, yeah.
2: I can barely do 3 minutes. God.
5: 9 hours. Think of all the movies you could watch. That could be a really fun day. You could watch all the Shrek movies.
7: You could watch The Irishman.
5: You could watch The Irishman 2 times.
4: You could watch all the Shrek movies. That's interesting you went with that.
5: You guys don't like the Shrek movies? Shrek 1, Shrek 2, Shrek the 3rd.
2: I saw Shrek 1.
5: Oh, you guys, the Shrek movies are incredible. You got to get into the Shrek movies.
1: I've never seen anyone that's
2: so young.
4: I hated Shrek 1, and then I liked Shrek 2, and then I never bothered with the others.
5: It's probably one of the best trilogies there is. The Shrek trilogy is really, really solid. solid one.
4: People Shrek Forever. You're forgetting that. That's part four.
5: I don't even get. Don't even bring Shrek Forever in my face. I don't. That's not canon to me. I don't include that into the Shrek series.
4: What about Puss in Boots?
5: That's get out of town with that one. That's you got to stay canon. Shrek one, Shrek two, Shrek the third.
2: Well.
4: I'm like one of the only people in the world that didn't like Shrek. I found every character nauseating.
1: Is that right?
4: A donkey was insufferable.
2: Really?
5: You didn't like donkey?
4: No, I didn't laugh once.
1: We're going to make waffles. All right. Mm-hmm. Shut up.
4: Yeah. Okay. Yeah. Maybe it'll be funny if you yell it, Eddie. Maybe that was the director.
7: That was supposed to be Chris Farley initially.
4: Yeah.
5: Playing the donkey or playing Shrek?
4: Shrek. He was Shrek.
1: In the words of Josh Arnold, why didn't Chris Farley do it?
7: Well, something happened.
1: You know what?
2: I think he died.
1: The NFL season starts tomorrow, and that's just about it for sports. We had the world records. We had this, that, and the end. Unless you want, I'm so gun shy and trying. I was going to give you scores, but you guys don't want scores.
2: What kind of scores? Baseball scores?
1: Baseball scores. You know, like 3-1.
2: When
1: does
2: the
1: World
2: Series start?
1: 14-3.
4: We've still got some weeks.
2: October. Do we?
4: Yeah.
2: We haven't even hit the championship part, right?
1: No. It's still regular season.
4: Yeah.
1: Sure. So we'll.
2: All right.
1: We'll.
4: This has been Sports Questions by a Girl.
1: Anything else? Wait a minute. Josh Arnold angers America.
4: You have a question about sports, ma'am?
2: Well, I was just asking about the baseball thing.
4: Sure.
5: Nailed it. Yep.
4: This has been.
1: Hang on a second.
4: Josh Arnold angers America.
2: I'll admit it. I've never been a baseball fan. I don't mind going to the ballpark, and I won't sit at home and watch it on television.
1: Here's the thing I don't get about baseball, okay, with the announcers.
2: Yeah?
1: How do they know what pitch they're throwing? There's a slider. I don't think they really know. Secondly, how do they know when the ball's out of the park? Like, you're behind, and you see the ball go. How do they know it's far enough to leave the to be a home run?
4: To be a home
2: That's
4: run?
2: That's why
4: to
2: they're good.
4: Run. As a viewer, you can't tell within the first...
1: No.
4: Really?
2: I can
4: tell if somebody's going to be a home run immediately.
1: As soon as they hit it.
2: Really?
4: Yeah.
1: Is that right?
4: Most people... You can't?
1: Most people...
2: I can't.
4: So if you watch a baseball game, right off the crack of the bat...
1: Yeah. You know it's a home run or a single.
4: Sometimes you can, and you'll see everybody stand up because they're like, oh my, that was clear. There's no way that's not a home run.
2: Well, I'll everyone, be darned.
1: Yeah, I don't know why people stand up. How do they know?
4: Yeah, just experience.
1: If I'm on the side, I can tell that it's going...
4: The answer to both your questions is the same thing. It's just watching. They watch so much baseball,
2: so good
4: they know.
2: At it. I agree with you on the pitch because they're not sitting level with
1: they're way
2: they're
1: above.
2: Not an umpire.
4: They don't have to.
1: There's
2: what do
1: a
2: you
1: curve.
2: Mean they don't have to?
4: They can tell from their vantage point.
1: So you think, the broadcasters of Major League Baseball, when they say, okay, there's a Kershaw out of the belt, the pitch, that's a curve just outside. It was a curve ball and it was just outside.
4: Yes.
1: Is that just, right?
4: Yes.
1: You say they're not lying.
4: I am positive they're not lying.
2: Well, they could be making it up.
4: And if they've made a mistake, they will go, oh, you know what? I'm sorry. I meant to say this. Or they'll correct themselves. Mike, Mark, you're a big baseball watcher. Have you heard any of this conversation?
8: I'm not talking to Chick McGee.
7: from earlier.
1: I'm wondering how many other people feel that way out there.
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12: 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So you can be as steamy and graphic as you want when making plans or cyber flirting without worrying about leaving an incriminating trail behind.
13: Oh.
12: Hey, guys, this phone's only $899.99 plus $299.99 a month. Now, how many do you want now?
13: Wow.
12: Two, three, four? You better hurry because I'm going to buy a bunch of them. Uh-huh. The Billy Mazing, Bill Clinton endorsed ho phone also comes with a spousal GPS system. Oh. So you can keep track of your wife's whereabouts at all times. Are you kidding me? You no longer have to worry about her coming home early from, say, some European jaunt or the fat farm, surprising you or sneaking up behind your SUV with a golf club, too. There's also a fingerprint recognition app, which means a suspicious spouse or girlfriend can't grab your phone and hit redial. Wow, that's brilliant, man. Plus, with the ho phone, you can choose from a variety of low-priced apps, all created for the active man on the prowl. There's the panty detector, so you no longer have to spend an entire morning calling each hoe individually and asking her what she's wearing in a breathy whisper. Then there's the STD analyzer app, oh. Clap Clap. If it burns when you pee, Clap Clap will tell you why. Oh, then there's the app that locates the nearest secretive spot to tear off a quickie with someone you just met. I named this one for Billy. It's called the Crouching Cougar Hidden Bratwurst app. And there's so many more to choose from, too. Oh. So, hey, this Christmas, what do you get for someone who does everyone? You get them the Billy Mazing, Bill Clinton-endorsed ho phone. Of course. So what are you waiting for? When you're finished nailing that waitress, call and order yours today. The Billy Mazing, Bill Clinton-endorsed ho phone. Remember, you'll get caught without it. Thanks, Billy.
14: No, thank you, Bill. Uh-huh. The phones are ringing off the hook. I'm Billy Mazing.
15: Thank you, Billy.
13: Wow.
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13: This is the Bob and Tom Show. Once again, thanks very much for joining us.
1: Hi-oh.
13: We have, that's Chick. Hi right there. Chick McGee's NFL picks, the shoe-in of the week, are that he's killing this year.
1: Blazing.
13: You can find those by going to bobandtom.com. You'll also find links to our guest, Greg Proops, and his great podcast, The Smartest Man in the World. Greg is also a stand-up comedian and actor. You know him from the TV show... Whose Line Is It Anyway? And I'm sorry, what's the Nickelodeon show? I don't
2: True Jackson.
13: True Jackson. Mm-hmm. Okay, cool. I'll have to check it out. And you portray once again a.
18: I'm a designer who hires a 15-year-old girl to be the vice president of the company. It's not. I think they're still showing it. We wrapped a year ago.
2: Uh-huh. I think it's still on.
18: Nickelodeon shows things ad infinitum. So I will forever remain 49.
13: Mm-hmm. That's nice. Now, do you get recognized a lot from that show? Do kids come up to you?
18: I do, actually. I like to keep the audience young. I don't want to be Jackie Mason playing to people my age when I'm older.
13: Sure.
18: It's important to keep your audience a little younger than you are.
13: Sure.
18: The podcast, as you know, the kids, they listen to their phones now. Mm-hmm. So, yes, I do. I got recognized. I was in London last week, and these two girls came up to me. And this is what I love about how kids talk. They go, do you play in the movies? I go, no. They go, do you play on this show, True Jackson? I go, I do play on that show.
13: Mm-hmm.
18: I also am a red shirt with the 49ers. I play on a few things.
13: Uh-huh. But you dress well on stage.
18: Why, thank you.
13: Which I appreciate. You get up there, you're a class act. Dwight, you
1: how'd this happen?
18: Dwight, you wear a wife beater and flip flops.
1: Suddenly, I become the poster boy for Slack Town USA.
19: What's going on?
1: No, I never finished my sentence.
13: Well, go ahead and try.
1: As opposed to Dwight, no, shows up in a jock strap and a
19: bring it.
13: But I think there's a
2: singlet.
13: There is a there is something to be said.
1: Why
13: for,
1: is the comedian in a onesie?
13: That would be funny for the first 5 minutes. Then it would be kind of hard to do serious observations.
18: Right. You know, the government.
13: Yeah. But, I mean, you have to make it. It's a choice you have to make when you're coming up in comedy. Now, Greg, you have a certain look. You wear glasses. You're kind of an. You look like a professor. When you were starting, when you were coming up in comedy, did your early choices about the way you presented yourself, were they the way they are now? Did you make good choices? Did you make any bad choices? Did you go like with a bad stage name ever? Anything?
18: Well, my name is a bad stage name. Some people, I've actually had people say to me, "Is your name really Proops?" And I'm like, "No, I changed it. It was Carson. That's just it wasn't scatological sounding enough." I wanted to be made fun of every day of my life.
15: Yeah.
18: I used to wear, in the 80s, you know, the giant coats and O-rings and brooches and, mm-hmm. it was then. And then skulls. When I lived in San Francisco, I wore a lot of skulls on stage, leather jacket, whatnot. And I was in an airport in like early 90s, and I was about 30-something, and I saw a dude 20 years older than me wearing the same outfit.
15: Oh, boy.
18: He had skull shorts and a leather jacket and a chain and the thing, and I thought, I can't. Uh-huh. And that was the moment of demarcation. After that, I went, I'm wearing suits. And then when I moved to England, there was so much great wardrobe, I just started like, that was it. I'm just going to wear suits because I wanted to be able to get older. You do sets in Los Angeles, and I'm sure Dwight will back me up on this. And you go into a club in L.A., and you'll know a comic who's in their 40s, mm-hmm. and they've got like a Hello Kitty knapsack, and they're wearing a T-shirt and the big aggressive glasses, the Yola Tango glasses, and you're like, no one thinks you're a grad student.
15: No.
18: You're 45 years old, man. So at a certain point, I think you have to look like an adult.
13: Yeah, but our culture doesn't want anyone to look their own age.
18: No.
2: Nope.
18: It's horrible to admit the age you are, I guess. But
13: what's funny, in Hollywood's always been that way. I mean, we were talking earlier about, what was it, who played the team? Olivia Newton-John plays a 16-year-old in the movie, right. Grease, and she had to be what,
15: in her 30s.
18: Oh, yeah.
15: Mm-hmm.
13: And now they have a new video out, you were saying, Christine?
2: Yes, they have that new Christmas album out, and so they put out a video.
15: It's phenomenal.
2: And it's one of those things that is so bad it's good. It's getting all these hits because people are just like, they can't believe this is really happening. Wow. You're like looking at it going, is this real?
15: It's real bad.
13: But I'm a big John Travolta fan. I got to admit it. I was just watching.
2: Even with that painted on hair, what is that?
13: I don't know.
18: You were watching Hairspray and crying your eyes out.
15: Mm-hmm.
13: I wasn't. No, but I was. What was I just watching? Tarantino. That's on.
18: Oh, Pulp Fiction.
13: Pulp Fiction.
18: It's on every 2 seconds.
13: Yeah.
18: So.
13: Oh, yeah.
18: And it's compulsive viewing.
13: Yeah, you
2: never
13: just have to watch it.
2: It
13: every time.
18: You're joking.
2: No, never seen Pulp Fiction.
18: You're joking. It's like The Godfather. If it's on TV, you watch the rest of it.
15: You have to watch it.
13: That's exactly correct.
18: Yeah.
2: I've been told that.
13: Oh, you got to watch it, Christy. Yeah. You hadn't seen The Godfather. You've been on this show for 15 years. We said, if you don't watch it, you can't come in tomorrow.
2: Yeah, I had to watch all three. I watched all three.
13: We told you, only watch one and two.
15: We said watch one and two.
18: You don't have to watch three.
2: I was a team player.
13: The only thing Godfather 3 is good for is if you have a friend who's getting married for the third time. That's their wedding gift. There you go. Good luck.
2: Careful there, Kimasabi.
13: Mm-hmm. Oh, sorry. Yeah.
15: Wiener what face. About for the fourth time?
2: Yeah.
18: Goodfellas 2.
19: Yeah, what about for the fourth time?
20: Goonies, I think.
18: Well, Goonies.
13: No, Greg, have you ever been married?
18: Yeah, he's for 25 years.
13: Oh, you still married?
18: Yeah.
13: Oh,
18: still the ring of power.
13: I didn't see it, sir.
18: Yeah.
20: The ring of power.
18: Oh, no, I'm like the Gollum. When I wear it, I'm invisible.
13: Greg, what about, you are a glasses wearer.
18: I am.
13: And are those the famous Rodenstock? I can't see from the side. Are those the famous glasses of, didn't you used to wear the, what were they called, Rococo Rodenstock or whatever those famous ones were?
18: Oh, I've had a bunch of different ones over the years. I've gone with tinted shades because for two reasons. One, I don't want to see the audience. Mm-hmm. And two, it's cool and fun. And then no one can see the horrible bags under your eyes.
15: There you go.
18: That's why I've gone this way. But
13: did you always wear glasses on stage?
18: I did because I've always worn glasses since I was like 7 years. I was the 7-year-old who was sitting right next to the blackboard until they finally went, you can't see. And then they sent me to the optometrist. And what's Geechee guy's joke? My eyes were bad, so I went to the optometrist, and he went, maybe they'll get better. It's Geechee guy's joke.
21: Hello.
13: I love Geech.
18: Yeah.
13: Is he still in Vegas?
18: Yeah,
15: he's still doing that.
13: Mm-hmm. If you're in Vegas, go see that, by the way.
18: Yeah, so I've always worn glasses. I'm completely blind, and I don't hear that well either, so it's perfect. I'm almost like an 18-year-old dog on stage. You know, I can't see or hear the audience, which is nice.
13: A lot of flatulence also.
18: Yeah, and I lay there. Mm-hmm. I drag my butt across the floor.
20: You like every belly rub.
18: Exactly. Uh-huh. I'm in a cocoon, basically, which is nice.
0: How was the show? He was very loyal.
18: Yeah.
0: He was very loyal.
15: Rolled over. He shed a lot.
18: Yeah.
19: That was weird.
2: Rubbing up against my leg. I didn't really get that.
13: I have a, what do they call it? Is it called, I have a really old dog. One of my guys is an old one. Is it stage three? Is that what they call it? Stage three?
2: I don't know.
15: Is that what they call it?
13: He is sometimes now so lazy. He's, for some reason, he's adopted the kitchen area and he will not leave.
15: Mm-hmm.
13: At all. That's where he is all day long. But occasionally now, if he's really tired, I go to feed him. I have to bring it over. He won't get up to get it.
18: Really?
13: Yeah. And then I have to put it between his legs, and he'll look up and kind of go, yeah. Oh, thanks.
15: I have a dog who's 19.
13: That's amazing.
15: And he's still pretty spry, but he is used to be our number one watchdog. Now he will actually bark from his bed.
2: Yeah, go get him, Sam. Yeah, like,
0: well, the other guys
15: really
0: are
15: care.
0: Relaying it.
19: They're so not getting up.
15: I'm not getting up. Yeah. All in all, join in the chatter, but I'm sorry.
13: Yeah, and I don't know if there's been any kind of scientific study about this particular fact, but there is a component to his flatulence now that he's older. That is just, it's a profoundly moving, put it that way.
18: Yeah. Mm-hmm.
13: You literally walk in the room and you go, okay, where's the pile?
18: Yeah.
13: This doesn't happen with puppies. It's something about the elderly dog and their diet. So who knows? Who knows? But he's a good boy. He's probably listening right now. Good morning, Belcher. How are you?
2: I'm sure he
15: If my dogs are listening, stay.
13: Yeah. Yeah. No.
15: Good dogs.
13: No, Greg, do you have a dog? You're on the road.
18: I don't.
13: So you can't,
18: I'm on the road too much. They tend to die when you leave, and
20: you have to feed them.
2: You'd have to get
20: them.
2: A little one that you can take back and forth on the plane.
18: I know, like a supermodel.
2: Yeah,
18: keep one in my handbag.
2: Exactly.
18: So it just pops up when you're on the plane.
15: That's right. Yeah, mm-hmm.
18: The surprise dog.
13: Yeah. I like the little ones, and they put the little vest on them because they're working service dog.
15: Yeah, really? Come on.
18: Yeah.
13: But I think psychologically it helps people, so I'm all for it. Whatever you want to do with a dog's okay with me.
20: I had one of those dogs who would get so excited when it saw you, it would lay on its back and relieve its bladder.
13: Ooh.
20: Which is...
15: while laying down.
20: Pretty flattering,
15: That's
20: I'll tell you that.
15: Impressive.
20: When you walk through the door, mm-hmm. to have somebody relieve themselves completely out of their mind. Like, wow, my ex never did that for me.
18: I'll tell you that. Uh-huh. You're here.
13: Wow, that would be really something.
20: Yeah, just had that.
13: I wonder if there's a culture where that's the case.
2: Yeah. What?
13: Mm-hmm. I'm just, they're different. Christy, you see.
20: Try it sometimes.
15: Sadly, a lot of the elderly do the same thing.
19: Don't we have that story every now and then of the guys who shake their penis? I mean, reach over and.
13: There's a culture somewhere.
19: I guess.
13: Where
19: in the, I don't know if that's true or not.
13: Instead of handshaking. Instead of handshaking, they would grab the other.
15: No, there is.
19: Yes. I've always heard that story.
15: Yeah, yes, there's one out there, one of the tribes, that's how they greet each other.
13: They do not have a flag on the moon, funny enough.
15: No, they do not.
13: I'm not sure if there's a connection.
2: And they don't.

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4: I don't know, though. Once you've touched...
0: You don't come back.
4: That's a close
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2: You ever met Kreskin?
4: Or maybe you like that.
2: Kreskin, when you...
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0: That's a take, Becky. Great job.
1: Okay. Are we done?
2: Yeah, hey, what's wrong?
1: Oh, you know, well, I wish I could sing more like Stevie Nicks.
0: You know, Becky, you can sing just like Stevie Nicks with the new Bob and Tom Sing Like Stevie Nicks kit. Here, Becky, give it a try.
1: It's a pair of nose plugs and a dildo.
0: Yeah, go ahead, put the nose plugs on your nose.
3: You mean like this?
0: That's perfect.
3: Okay, what's the dildo for?
0: Turn on the vibrating dildo. 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

0: And guys, we haven't forgotten about you. Would you like to sound like Bob Dylan during his famous Nashville Skyline period? Put on your nose clips, grab a harmonica, drop your trousers, and mid-song, cram the vibrator up your...
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0: 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Joining us in the studio, comedian Larry Reeb. Now, Larry, you are from...
2: Chicago.
0: Mm-hmm. You just got a great Chicago accent.
2: Well, it's originally I'm from a little town, Dwight, Illinois. It's a farm town.
0: Uh-huh.
2: There's a mental institution and a women's prison there.
3: Really?
2: And my parents met... Here I am. But yeah, I live in Chicago.
3: Are you married?
2: I've been married 10 years.
0: Oh, how's really? It going?
2: Good. I think us guys need good women, don't you? Women keep us in line.
0: Sure. Oh, yeah.
2: That's why most axe murderers are single. They were married, their wife wouldn't put up with that. Put that axe down. You're not chopping anybody. You have to take the garbage out. Take the ski mask off. It's summer, you idiot.
4: Mike, we don't really know much about you.
5: I think my favorite show right now is The Osbournes. Mm-hmm. On MTV, I feel that's the greatest. Because I was always a big Ozzy fan, like back in the day or whatever.
4: Black Sabbath?
5: Sure, yeah, all the Sabbath albums. But then the show comes out and you see him, you know, when he's, you know, shuffling around and yelling at his kids just like every other dad, you know. Well, it's a little different, you know.
6: Listen, man, Jack, you got to get the trash on the curb by 9 in the morning, man. You'll just sit there, you know, until the next, you know, next time, you know, the trash people come around. I can't have trash sitting around. He's yelling about trash, man. I can't deal with this, you know.
3: He's the Prince of Darkness.
6: I know, yeah. It's like, you know, it's just like, I spent all day cutting out these coupons, man. I'm not spending $5 on, you know, freaking grape nuts, you know.
7: Are the stars out tonight? I don't care if it's cloudy or bright, 'cause I'm blind.
8: Jeez. Want to hear the show uninterrupted?
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to. Have you kept up with my career? Do you still wish that you were near? I hope that you regret you clustered my friend.

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1: Bob and Tom.
2: Five.
3: Four. Three. Two, one.
1: They put the F in professional.
4: There's Ace Cosby.
5: Hello.
4: There's Willie Griswold.
6: In the pocket, man.
4: And staring at the back of Josh's head is comedian John Evans. Hello, John.
7: Hello. Hello.
8: Nice to see you.
7: It's great to be here. It's great to be seen.
4: Yes. Great to be anywhere.
7: Looking at a Dynamite poster at Christy Lee in here.
9: Oh, thank you.
8: That is a good one. I believe you're in coveralls. Or no, overalls. Sorry, yeah.
9: No shirt, yeah.
8: Yeah.
4: Are you still doing that that thrift store thing, John? You're buying cheap stuff. Maybe you and Ace could get together.
7: You mean my web series on YouTube where I show people how to buy and sell vintage items? Yeah, I'm doing that every Monday.
8: Oh, no kidding!
7: Every Monday, it's like a white trash antiques roadshow.
8: Oh, all right.
7: It's really great.
4: I think Ace wants to learn everything you can you have to teach. I think he wants to learn from the master.
7: It's a moneymaker.
4: Is that right?
7: Yeah, it is actually. Yeah.
4: Wow.
9: Man, that's an art. I don't know how.
7: I mean, if you're into it, it's a every Monday. I realized how ridiculous it was when I was fawning over this lamp made out of popsicle sticks.
4: Sure.
7: And I was like, this is in perfect. You never see them this nice. I've seen popsicle stick lamps before, sure, but this one has a bulb in the base and the shade. Look at this; it's a double. And then I just stopped and just realized. This is episode 21. I'm 21 episodes in, and I'm like, this is White Trash Antiques Roadshow. But if you want to learn how to make money, I mean, I bought tables for two end tables for $12, flipped them for $600.
8: Oh, yes. Yes.
7: Yeah, and I just sitting there standing there in this thrift store knowing that this is cash in hand stuff. Uh-huh. Now, and it's easily learned.
4: What happens when the person who bought the 10 tables for $600 comes back and goes, I heard you paid $12 for these. Give me my money back.
7: No, I let them know. I take pictures of people with the once I sell them, you know, just to prove this is on the up and up.
9: What made them worth so much money?
7: They were made by Lane. They were shaped like guitar picks, two tiers, and really nice. I wouldn't say perfect condition, but Lane made a lot of tables. They're inlay, like dovetailed, all beautiful design.
9: Nice.
7: Yeah, it's called the Acclaim series.
4: Like Frankie Lane, like the
9: L-A-N-E.
4: Blazing Saddles.
7: L-A-N-E.
4: L-A-N-E, Frankie Lane.
8: Wow.
7: How about a portable record player for $5 and flipped it for $630.
9: Woo!
7: So during the pandemic, when the pandemic hit and comedy clubs closed, I was like, what? How do you make money now?
4: Oh, I thought you were going to go, at last. I've been training for this forever.
7: No, I actually had to go, okay, well, you know, I used to collect more than I sold. So I started just... You know, taking up eBay and Facebook Marketplace and selling. I've got a couple booths at antique malls. I have three booths going on as we speak.
9: Entrepreneur.
7: Yeah, it's crazy.
9: Where do you find those end tables for $12?
7: That's, you know, St. Vincent de Paul.
9: Really?
7: These people don't know. Someone's gam is back there pricing. We had these in 1963, year of our Lord. Let me tell you about... My husband was in Korea. So you just... People don't realize this stuff. I mean, with the internet, it's kind of leveled the playing field. Where everybody knows kind of what's things. You can just look it up. But usually the model number, something's like nice stuff, is usually got a mark on it, a signature, a tag. So you can learn how to look for this stuff and go, wow, you wouldn't see that in a Target in 2021, you know?
6: Hmm. Huh. John, I was with Brent Terhune down in Louisville. We went to this place, and this guy was selling old comic books, and my dad loves Mad Magazine, and I was going to get one that was out when he was about 18, like a 1971 issue, and I was about to buy it, and the guy pulled out his phone, went to the eBay app, typed it in, saw how much it was, and that's how much he was going to charge me. Have you ever seen that before?
7: No.
9: No.
7: Yes. I've never seen. I have a real problem with things that aren't clearly marked.
6: So we went to two places, and one, everything was very clearly marked and everything was very organized behind these displays. And the other one, you walk into this place and it looks like a hoarder's home, and you're like stepping over, you know, crate boxes of records and you're stepping over Mad Magazines and Batmans, and there's, you know, like a weird display that someone stole from the theater of Anakin Skywalker with a Mountain Dew logo in the corner.
7: Yeah,
6: it was a real fun time. And there's, one was so organized and well done, and the other was just this guy. It looked like someone's basement, and he would pull up eBay, see how much it was, and go, yeah, $650.
4: Do you have a price gun, John? So everything's clearly marked?
7: I use tags, hang tags, with the little piece of rope through the...
9: Sure.
7: All right. Yellow. Nice. I use yellow because it's an eye catcher.
9: Uh-huh. Yeah.
4: Well, you really have thought of everything.
7: Yeah, I have thought of everything.
4: Now, what? There was something you were looking for a while ago, some sort of a chimney, a fireplace insert with a stereo in it or something. Am I getting any of this right?
7: I have a fake fireplace with a record player built into it.
4: That's it.
7: Crushed velvet doors where you store the albums, and it's a bar on the other side.
9: Oh, my.
7: Yeah.
4: Holy hell.
7: That could be the holy grail of like audio equipment, but there are people who know much more than I do about this. I'm just now like learning the manufacturers. I've been doing this my whole life, but I'm like really ramped it up. Like I've got, I'm a silent assassin when I walk into a St. Vincent de Paul.
8: Nice.
7: Yeah. These people. And you know, I'm in town actually. I'm at Crackers in Indianapolis, but I am staying in Rossville. I scheduled this gig because it's their citywide garage sale. So yesterday, I went to 40 garage sales yesterday.
9: Oh my.
7: Buying chairs and lamps. And
8: did you bring a truck?
7: What are you driving? It's a midsize. It's
8: okay.
9: Do you have it
7: in the guest spot.
9: Can I go look?
7: Sure.
4: Well, what the hell are you driving?
9: Moving my kid into a condo this weekend. We could use some stuff.
7: We have my girlfriend's the best. She bought a luggage bag for the top so we can really pack this thing.
8: All right.
9: Wow.
7: There's a lot of pressure on her. She's there. I made great sacrifice to be here. I'm not I should be in Rossville finding treasure right now.
9: Yes.
7: But my girlfriend is so equipped to do this. She's so good. She's got a $700 couch for free.
9: Whoa.
7: Wow. That we flipped.
4: Because she shaked her moneymaker? Is that what
7: No, the guy had no idea what it was. And he was flipping the house and he goes, "You want that couch?" And she was like, "Oh my God, let me call U-Haul."
4: Is that when you knew it was love? She became your girlfriend when you watched her barter?
7: No. When she helped me move a dresser with a mirror off of a curb and helped me get that into my car, which we flipped for $60. That's when I knew, when she had no problem grabbing the other end of a dresser, a mid-century night. That's why my show's called Mid-Mod Money, because it's mid-century modern, which is 1945 to 1971, and that stuff is really, really sellable, really hot, and you can find it in any thrift store. It's amazing.
8: So we go to YouTube, we type in mid-mod money, and we'll learn all about it.
7: Yeah, it's unbelievable. Okay. Episode 21.
9: Wow. That's great.
4: This is like all the furniture I grew up with. Mm-hmm. Like the clocks that were a pole. It was a pole lamp.
7: Oh, yeah.
4: With a clock in the top, and right around the, there was a tray around, like, I don't know, a couple feet up, and it had ashtrays in it.
7: Oh, yeah.
8: A clock on a lamp?
4: It had a pole. It would come up from the floor.
8: Wow.
4: And there was right here a clock face. And then a lamp. I was ugly as all get out.
8: Yeah, I was going to say, it doesn't sound all that
4: hideous,
8: nice.
4: Hideous, but it's thousands of dollars. Yes.
8: One man's treasure.
6: It sounds like the drug use of the 60s really affected the design of the 70s. You know, you had a clock with an ashtray. No, that seems like an insane.
0: You know what we need?
7: Orbs. Everything should be orb. Orb lamp, orb record player. You know, it was a lot of, I guess when before the 40s, you know, a chair was a chair. And people started going, well, let's make a weird looking chair. And that stuff is money.
9: Really?
7: Yeah, big money.
9: Big money, huh?
7: Yeah.
8: That's cool.
4: There's nothing I enjoy more than hearing somebody who's genuinely passionate and knowledgeable about a subject.
9: I agree.
8: Me too.
4: I don't care what.
8: Particularly if it's a world that I know very little about.
4: As long as it's not about a thrift store. Mm. I am all forward.
8: In this case, it's not.
7: And that is why my girlfriend and I have worked out, because she loves doing this. Like, if I call her and say, hey, should I buy this? She'll 10 minutes later, she'll send me back, oh, one of these sold on eBay last month for $32. You should totally. But like, she's my research guy. She's my clock guy. She can fix a clock. She can fix a lamp.
8: Man, not anybody can fix a clock.
7: No. It's amazing.
4: Have you ever watched a show on Netflix called The Repair Shop?
7: No.
9: You'd love it.
4: Oh, it's amazing. There's only one season on. I keep checking back to see when they're going to add seasons, but it's this group of repair guy with a clock repair. They have a leather specialist, and these people bring items in, and they fix them and make them brand new. There's a porcelain person. Oh,
7: I would love that.
4: Christy, what else going on over there?
9: A group of high school students in Kentucky have reportedly been dressing up and acting like cats.
4: What?
9: Meade County School Superintendent told WLKY...
4: News in your face!
9: A small number of students have violated the dress code policy during the early part of this school year. A concerned grandmother, who claims to have two grandchildren at the school, told the station students wear cat ears, cat tails, masks, leashes. They will hiss at you or scratch at you if you don't like something they're doing.
8: Scratch at you.
9: The superintendent said the dress code will be implemented with fidelity. However, the school does not discuss individual student discipline due to privacy laws. So I don't exactly know why this is happening.
6: Because kids are weird. Let them be weird. They're just weirdo little
8: Let
6: kids.
8: Them scratch at you?
6: Don't let them scratch, but if they want a weird cat ears, who cares?
4: This sounds like something you and your cronies would have done when you were in school.
8: Yes. We identify as cats, therefore we should be able to act as such.
6: We were a little busy smoking weed. We weren't worried about dressing like cats.
8: The good old days when kids were just doing drugs.
6: Yeah, I don't know, man.
4: Not acting like cats.
6: Kids are weird. They're going to do weird stuff. It's a fad.
8: They are, but... couldn't they have Cat Day?
6: Sure, that'd be fun.
4: Well, that would be fun, like Spirit Day or something. You had a Spirit Day, right?
6: Love Spirit Day. You do Backwards Day, you do Polka Dot Day.
9: You did wear your pajamas to school day, all that part of Spirit Week.
6: Actually, my senior year, the whole year was wear your pajamas to school day, if you could imagine that.
4: I believe that.
8: This is so strange. Cat.
9: Yes.
4: Anything can happen.
8: Josh, will you pay attention? Well, I'd like to, Mr. Liggett, but Melissa's cleaning herself over here. Can you blame me?
4: I would have never thought, but look at that. Wow.
2: She's really good.
4: Getting a nook and cranny.
6: I went to art school, so there's a few girls that wore cat ears around.
8: Yeah.
6: My undergrad, where your daughters went, they definitely knew a girl, blue hair, wore the cat headphones kind of thing.
8: It is a cute look, but it's got to be so distracting, and especially if they're scratching at you.
9: Yes.
8: That's what I can't get over. Yeah.
6: That's weird.
8: I don't need to get freshman scratch fever. That didn't work, did it?
4: You remember Josie and the Pussycats?
9: Sure.
4: You know, one of the lyrics to that is, Josie and the Pussycats... They wear ears for hats.
8: Oh.
4: Yeah. That's delightful. They do. It's delightful.
8: I'm sorry, I can't. Let's see. Freshman scratch fever. On paper, it works.
4: Freshman scratch fever.
9: I had cat scratch fever. It's no joke. It's not a fun time.
8: No, it's hilarious. Well,
4: that's what
8: you had cat scratch
4: fever. For having a cat.
9: I was a feral cat. I was trying to
8: I once had the rockin' pneumonia.
9: And the boogie-woogie flu.
8: Well, thankfully, I wasn't hit with both.
9: Oh, boy.
4: Okay, no. Here's what I said. That's what you get for having a cat. And she said, no, it was a feral cat, and I was trying to tame it.
8: You're right, Chick. Why did we gloss over that?
4: How is that
2: more untamable,
4: explaining anything? Never mind.
9: She was cute. Pink, kind of a pink and gray and white. She was
8: cute. Foamy, yeah.
9: She didn't have foam.
4: Riddled with fleas.
8: Oh, she didn't have foam.
9: She was a little kitten.
2: And you got sick. You got actually sick.
4: Do you have surgery?
9: Yeah, I'd have lymph nodes removed.
4: Oh my God. That even sounds expensive.
8: Those were useless anyway.
6: Christy,
9: what?
8: You don't need all your lymph nodes.
6: Was the song Cat Scratch Fever popular at that time?
9: Oh, yeah.
6: Okay, perfect then. So people were giving you...
9: It was not funny.
8: No, it's... So funny.
5: It's hilarious.
8: I'm going to need you to stop saying it's funny.
4: Come on down to the record store. It'd be Christy. She actually has Cats, Cats, Fever. George has to win. Tickets, seats, head, digit.
8: Boy, oh
4: John
8: boy.
4: Evans, do you have pets or anything?
7: I don't. Well, I don't believe in cats, but I don't. You
8: they
7: know,
8: exist.
7: They exist, but I just, you know, it's a world I don't want to know.
8: Oh.
7: You know what I mean?
8: Yeah.
7: And I think people do take, I think pet ownership is overrated. I know you guys all have your little fuzzy guys that you love, but oh, yeah. What's the, you know, they get cancer, they eat remote controls, they, you know, diarrhea on new carpet. What's the upside of pet ownership? And people take it, you know, I mean, I think people take it too far. The emotional support animals, really?
4: Mm-hmm. Yeah.
7: Do we need that?
9: Some people.
7: I mean, some people, like PTSD, I get it. If you saw some action, or but if you're just buying a shower curtain in Target, you know, you got to step up. And you ask them why they need it, they're like, I get sad when it's cloudy outside.
6: Well, yeah. Try telling that to my emotional support gecko named Gordon. He's a fun guy.
7: Well, here's the problem I have with it is the animal has no say. You know, the person is taken care of, but the animal gets a full-time job.
9: Yeah.
7: You know, 24/7. This person wants bagel bites at 3 a.m. The dog is like, oh, I got to put on the harness to go out. This person can't get bagel butts alone because they're just it's cloudy today. You know, he's watching other dogs frolic, lick their genitalia, and he's like, oh, he's, you know, clocking in early, staying late.
9: Yeah,
7: sure. You know, I just wish an emotional support animal had the rights to say, you know, I'm just not feeling this trip to Baton Rouge. Yeah. In the airport, we've been 3 years in a row. Mima talks about her needlepoint and her cruel.
4: Just
7: if I hear one more cruel conversation.
4: You know, I feel that way about my older. She just turned 8 yesterday, yeah. But she's a golden, so she's getting up there, and she can, you can tell her face is getting white.
8: Sure.
4: And
8: every
4: kind of morning at like 3:30, 4 o'clock,
8: yep.
4: I got to get them up to take them outside, and I can hear some mornings go,
8: yeah.
4: All right. Let's go. I don't have to go to the bathroom, but I'll go outside, all the way outside. Why don't they have indoor toilets for dogs?
9: You can get those.
4: Other than Hoarders, I mean.
9: No, you can buy like a platform that has the artificial turf and a hole and roll it, the urine runs down into a. I'm not making this up.
2: What a delightful home you have.
8: Yeah, boy.
9: High rise in apartment dwellers.
2: Frank smoked cigars last night.
8: Yeah, I'd love to come over for dinner sometime and step over the miniature golf course of dog turf.
9: You clean it out every time.
4: What did you do last night? Did a cow crap in here?
9: You clean it out every time.
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11: Call today. I'm Billy Mazing.
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5: We are worldwide on American Forces Radio, coast to coast on great radio stations just like this one. And I look around the room and I can't help but notice that four of the five people in this room are wearing beautiful NFL jerseys. With
15: beautiful.
5: The blue, the blue deep the blue of the Colts, and a number one. The only guy not wearing one is the guy who actually wears it on the field. Pat McAfee has joined us in the studio. Hey, Pat, it's great seeing you.
15: You guys look great.
16: Thanks very much.
15: Chick, you look fabulous.
17: Thank you, Pat.
15: I'm gonna be honest. Thank that you. Colts blue on your with your baby blue eyes you got.
17: I know. They're brown,
15: and that
17: but thanks.
15: Beard.
17: And
15: you know, but the jersey makes it look blue. You know,
17: it's a little creepy. I've never had another team's jersey on, but in
16: that
17: this
16: is
17: case,
16: unusual.
17: In
16: uh-huh.
17: this case, I will certainly be glad to make an exception for
5: Chick
17: me.
5: Is a Redskins fan. Pat yep. is a kicker in the NFL. You are a punter.
15: Yeah.
5: And a very fine kicker and occasional tackler.
15: Occasional. Except for when I miss a guy. But when I don't miss a guy, a tackler.
5: Yeah.
16: Yeah. I have effort there. Well, at least you give it an effort. There's a lot of kickers in
9: that
16: the NFL
9: try.
16: Who kind of they run towards the guy with the ball.
15: Yeah.
16: But you know that they're not going to hit him.
15: Yeah.
16: You know, they're just not going to even get close to him.
15: Yeah. I go for it.
16: I know you do.
5: You get your mindset and you go, right?
15: Well, I just get so mad that the guy got returned, and I like respect in the shower, you know, in the locker room.
16: Sure.
15: I like in the clubhouse, as they say.
5: Do you get
15: there.
5: Respect in the shower?
16: If you
15: no,
16: make the tackle.
15: No respect in the shower. Locker room. Locker room. Okay. Big respect. Clothes on.
5: Because you said shower.
15: Shower, no respect.
5: You said shower. Because there's a rumor about your hang time.
15: Yeah.
9: Oh, my gosh.
5: He brought up the shower. Did I say shower?
15: When no, you brought up my hang time, though. Around. Hold on. Let's talk about that.
5: Okay.
15: No, I'm joking.
5: I have all of my questions will be stupid.
15: Mm-hmm. Yeah,
5: now, in the most recent game, you had a really nice kick, but it was...
16: returned?
5: No, it was canceled back. Because of...
16: canceled
5: a penalty.
16: I don't think they call it canceled.
5: You know what I'm saying.
16: I know what you're
5: saying. You know, remember the one I'm talking about, Pat?
15: Oh yeah, I do remember.
5: And then you had another kick right after that.
15: Yeah, that got returned to the house.
16: Yeah.
15: Now,
5: here's my stupid question.
15: Yeah.
5: Do you need? Let's put this in the realm of sexuality.
9: Oh,
5: would
9: boy.
5: It have been a better kick if you'd had sort of like more time to reload, or is it? In other words, once you've done one, does it take a few minutes to get that leg back or?
15: No, she's
17: well, you know
15: she's
17: what
15: there.
17: The return team has just gone down and tried to cover.
16: They're the ones who are a little tired.
17: They're the ones who are a little gassed.
15: Coverage team. We didn't even get a chance to coverage that one, so I can't even say that. Yeah. I just hit a crappy punt after it. I hit one that was a rocket, and then my next one was kind of a dud firecracker.
16: Right.
15: And that's just kind of the way it goes. I didn't. It was a perfect storm because we jumped off sides. Launched one, had to redo it, hit a kind of a crappy one. They got some good blocks. House call.
16: Yep.
15: Embarrassed. Edelman embarrassed me. I mean, he juked. I ended up on their sidelines on all fours.
16: How tall
15: never
16: is he? 4'11"?
15: A good situation.
16: See, he's a tiny little guy.
15: He wasn't. I don't think he's that
9: short. 4'11"?
5: You know, we mentioned.
16: He looks tiny.
17: There should be a height requirement.
16: There really should be.
15: Yeah. No, because Danny Woodhead's a great player, too.
16: Oh,
15: he's
16: tiny.
9: Tiny. Yeah.
5: Have you seen this photograph?
16: Yeah, which one?
5: One of our listeners.
15: Yes,
17: why
15: I
17: would
15: saw
17: you do that?
15: That?
17: Why would you?
15: You know how many missed tackles I have in the NFL? Probably one, and that was
5: this is it. Yeah. So some guy sends us the picture this morning.
15: What a guy!
5: Now Pat is a great member of the Twitter community.
15: I try,
5: and you'll find him at Pat McAfee Show, and we certainly recommend that you check that out.
15: My, look how vulnerable I look in that.
9: Yeah, I saw that live.
5: Now, on a really cool note. If you're watching on the VIP camera, you notice that Pat does not have much hair on top of his head. That's because you kind of led the charge on a team thing with the Colts. Do you want to explain what you did?
15: Yeah, Chuck Pagano, our coach, obviously battling leukemia, went through chemo, lost his hair. So we, as a team, decided to shave our heads. David Thornton, who's an ex-player, brought in two barbers, and I got Phil with the grill. To cut my hair, and me and Corey Redding kind of sat down there, and Joe LaFedge and everybody else just kind of followed suit. Now, I told you, I got a big, big sniffer here, so the bald head really draws a lot of attention to my beak, which I think we all agree on. So it's not my best look, but it's for a good thing, and it's
5: great.
15: What it's all about.
9: You don't have a big nose.
15: Do I?
5: I think you look very good.
15: One of the nicest things you've ever said to me.
17: Are you kidding me? Look at the size of that thing.
15: Thank you.
9: He doesn't have that big a nose.
5: I had never noticed the nose.
16: No, you don't.
17: There's just the six of us here. Come on. What are you talking about?
15: Toucan Pat over here, brother.
9: No.
15: It's big, Christy.
16: No, it's not. That's tiny compared to the noses in this room.
15: Chick, you got a rather small nose.
16: He has a tiny nose.
17: I have incredible features, but none of them go together. So
16: that is amazing. Great nose. How does that work? Huh?
17: Great
15: eyes. Like a Michael Jackson.
17: Good
9: hair.
17: Ears. Great chin, but none of them go together. So I don't know what happened to
16: I saw
17: my face.
16: The Michael Jackson commercial last night, or the Michael Jordan commercial last night.
9: Oh, I was going to say, I'm...
16: Hilarious.
15: Good commercial.
5: You mean the guy with the
16: guy who's not Michael Jordan?
9: Oh, yeah, the guy who's not
16: hilarious.
9: Was that not
16: absolutely
9: the funniest
16: hilarious
9: thing ever?
16: Oh, yeah. So, Pat, where'd you grow up? What team did you root for as a kid?
15: Well, I'm from Pittsburgh originally, a town called Plumboro, which is outside of Pittsburgh.
16: Mm-hmm.
15: And if...
16: Were you a kicker on the football team there?
15: No.
16: No?
15: Well, my junior year of high school. I didn't, not my whole life, though. I played soccer.
9: Yeah.
16: Yeah, of course. Mm-hmm.
15: Played soccer.
16: Got the leg.
15: Yeah, the leg. Mm-hmm. And then started playing football, but everybody in Pittsburgh, like, if the Steelers don't win, everybody's miserable. So my dad was a big-time Yinzer. He used to throw stuff at the TV, you know?
9: Mm-hmm.
15: So it was...
5: Yinzer?
15: Yeah, Yinzer is like a Pittsburgh person. They have a strong accent, you know.
16: Yee.
15: Yinz guys better start winning the game here.
5: So he's just a Yinzer.
16: Yeah, Yinzer.
15: Yinzer.
17: Yinz guys.
5: It's like a Youper in the Upper Peninsula of Michigan. You got a different accent.
15: When I was growing up, Cordell Stewart was the quarterback.
16: Right.
15: And
17: that gay.
15: Yeah, this Cordell Stewart guy, they call him Slash. He needs to be slashed from the roster. I mean, we're talking, like, that's what my dad was like, literally, every single game. And then if they won, right, he just act like he didn't say everything he just said before the quarter.
16: Of course, yeah.
15: Oh, man, that Slash guy just
17: he's
15: won
17: something.
15: That game. You see that Slash?
17: Okay, something, I tell you.
15: He's the most athletic quarterback in the league.
17: Hall of Fame.
15: Tell you that right now. Wow.
9: What did you think of their uniforms?
5: Did you see them
9: Sunday? Over
5: the weekend?
15: That's the second time
5: they've worn
9: them.
5: The
9: second
17: time. I don't
9: know
17: what
9: time.
17: The deal is. Yeah.
15: I don't mind them.
17: You don't mind them, really?
15: Damn, I don't mind them.
17: Because somebody sent me a picture. The Three Stooges wore that exact uniform in one of their movies.
9: Is
17: where
9: it
17: they
9: a
17: were
9: throwback
17: on the
9: uniform or is it new? It's
17: supposed to be 1934 Steelers uniforms 34. Is what I saw.
15: Okay. Yeah, Tom?
5: No, let me ask you this. Oh, I saw them. They look ridiculous. But my question is
15: in
5: this.
15: In 1934?
16: No.
5: Have you ever been
9: you
5: in a game?
9: In 1934.
5: Oh, no.
15: Zing!
5: Very funny.
15: Zing!
17: Get him! Get him, Pat!
5: My question would be, during
15: you.
5: A game, is it have the uniforms? I know that obviously you have the whites and the blues on your team. Has there ever been a situation where there's like snow or whatever, and it's really hard to tell who's on which team?
15: No, we played Buffalo my rookie year, and there was like 2 feet of snow. And we're
16: big
15: in,
16: snow thing.
15: We're in all white,
16: mm-hmm.
15: and it wasn't. I mean, those stripes right there really.
16: Yeah. Yeah, you guys were the all white but with the blue hands, right?
15: Yeah, that's it. That's it. And it wasn't tough though, but these new pants are see-through.
16: Are they?
15: So if we would play in a
16: like a rainstorm,
15: Christy Perkins up or Perks up over there. Yeah, it would be
16: really
15: some show.
16: Like a wet
5: now,
16: t-shirt.
5: Do you wear
16: contest.
5: Do you wear a jock strap? Do you wear a cup?
15: Yeah, you remember our shower conversation from a bit ago. Mm-hmm. I try to cover up as much as possible. I even wear a towel. You know, anything.
5: You got a cup. But you do have a cup because a lot of NFL guys don't wear. No cup.
15: No cup.
5: Now, when you were in high school, you were saying you played soccer, but then you segued into kicking. Were you also the field goal kicker?
15: Yeah, I did both. I didn't even punt, really. I just kicked. I didn't start kicking or punting until college, like halfway through sophomore year of college.
5: Mm-hmm. Now, are you the backup field goal kicker?
15: Oh, yeah, buddy. Oh, yeah.
5: So do you practice that at all?
15: Yeah, once a week. They give me some reps.
16: What's your longest field goal at practice?
15: Last week, I hit a 60-yarder.
16: Is that right?
15: Yeah.
16: Wow.
9: We could have used you.
15: Oh, Vinny's still got
16: Vinny's
15: it.
16: Vinny's got it.
9: He was almost there, wasn't he?
15: Yeah,
16: he just hair to the left.
15: Pull
9: hair
15: a little
9: to
15: left.
9: The left.
15: Mm. Pull a little left.
5: Now, what's the communication like between the two of you guys?
15: It's like a caddy and a golfer.
16: Is that right?
15: Yeah, it's exactly like
5: you gotta
15: that.
5: Be really? Real,
16: do you
5: gotta
16: get
5: be...
16: down on the knee? Do you toss the grass in the air? Let them know which way the wind's blowing?
15: Well, that's all determined in warm-ups.
16: I see.
15: I'll come out. We'll have a nice conversation. Mm-hmm. Probably not really a gentleman like me, but I go... you ready for this, old man? And he says, oh, yeah. I said, mm-hmm. I think it's going to go a little right to left here. What do you think? He's like, yeah, I think so. I said, let me put a little air under it. Let's see how it works. He's like, all right, sounds good.
16: Mm-hmm.
15: And I said, I think you aim at that drunk guy right there in the red shirt. he says, I think so, too. I'm like, all right, let's do this. And then once he gets set, I say, you ready? He's like, yup. And that's it. It's like a full conversation out there, like real relaxed, though, nothing real intense.
5: You guys, it's one of the most intense jobs, though, in the world. Because, for example, just let's say your other job, holding the ball.
15: Yeah, that's
5: you got to hold for the kicker.
15: Yeah,
5: all you can do to make the paper is make a mistake. Basically.
15: Oh yeah, absolutely,
16: that's true.
15: But I don't want to compare it to anything that's like a real serious job. Obviously, we're playing a game, but I mean, it's,
5: you don't want to be the guy next day. Well, they would have won if McAfee hadn't dropped that hike.
15: Yeah, that happens.
5: No, you had a nice save the other day.
17: Snap.
15: I appreciate
16: a hike. He said
5: hike.
17: Snap.
16: It's a snap.
5: Oh, I'm sorry. I'm just a big baby girl.
15: Hike is such a little bit. What was that? What was that Greek guy you guys had on?
17: Kostaki.
16: Kostaki Economopoulos.
15: Yeah, Stafalophagus was making so many 1970 references. Yeah. Hike is another one.
16: We can only do it so Tom understands the joke.
17: You know, like when you're in France, you talk French.
16: Yeah. That's right. But you just say it louder.
5: So you had a nice save on the snap.
15: Yeah. Yeah, we...
14: I don't have to be a dick about it now.
17: That's the name of
14: snap.
17: You could call it a Larry if you'd like. Yeah.
5: So then is it called snapping?
17: Snapping the ball.
16: Yeah. Snapping the ball.
15: His title is a long
5: snapper.
16: Not a long hiker.
5: Yeah.
15: Hiker. Long hiker would be like up mountains and stuff.
17: Yeah, we'd call him a long hiker.
5: I knew a woman who was a long snapper.
15: Hey-o.
5: Seriously.
16: Now, you know, that's your fault.
15: Old wizard sleeve. Old wizard sleeve.
5: Old wizard sleeve.
17: Wizard sleeve.
16: Ah, yes.
17: It looks like a wizard.
5: Do you ever,
15: don't worry about it, Christine.
5: If it's a bad snap and you kind of fumble it, what's the plan?
15: There's always a
14: lay on
15: a plan. Yeah, mm-hmm. There's always a plan.
16: The key is not to let the other team have
14: the ball.
15: It involves a lot of me going, ah! Ah!
5: Have you ever in college even?
15: Stop. Don't even say it. Don't even say what I think you're going to say.
5: Had a fake play where.
15: Oh, I thought you were going to say drop the snap.
5: No.
15: That's miserable.
5: No, I wasn't going to. Have you done that?
15: I bobbled one.
5: Okay.
15: I bobbled one.
5: Did you get it down?
15: Yeah, I got it down. We still missed it, though.
5: Oh, sorry.
15: I took blame. After the game.
5: No, what I was going to say was, did you ever have a play where it was a fake, where they snapped it to you, and then you had some kind of, you know.
16: You stand not up, a, do the.
5: Throw the ball.
15: On a punt, we had a running one in college. Here we haven't, though. And let me tell you why.
16: All right. Have they seen you run? Is that it?
15: I run like a gazelle over here.
16: Oh, yeah, okay.
15: Three-legged gazelle. But
5: a gazelle. After the first shot, after the first bullet hits
16: it. Runs like a gazelle.
15: Tis a wounded gazelle. Tis a wounded gazelle.
5: There's a gazelle on the field. Yeah. Oh, boy.
15: Yeah, that's me, you know.
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16: No.
22: 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And that's me, Jim Jefferson. So whether you've been injured at a concert, while listening to music at home, or while simply thinking about a song, you may be entitled to compensation. Call the law offices of John Johansson today and see if you have a strong case, just like this fellow did.
23: I called Jack Joseph for help last fall. See, I'd been listening to the radio and heard Alice Cooper singing his catchy song called School's Out.
16: Uh-huh.
23: Well, I assumed he meant my school. I didn't show up for my final exam, and I flunked out. But my attorney, Mr. Jensen, explained to Mr. Cooper's attorneys how this would prevent me from becoming a doctor and making millions of dollars over my lifetime. Thanks, Jim.
22: That man is just one of dozens of clients I have helped. Just listen to this young couple who came into my office with a sad story.
24: Well, rock music ruined the reputation of my girlfriend and me. We grew up in a small town and dated all throughout high school.
25: We always behaved very modestly in public and had planned to save ourselves for marriage.
0: until it became the talk of the town. Tell him, Jack.
24: You see, Diane and I were outside the Tasty Freeze, minding our own business, sucking down a chili dog.
0: And his hands were not between my knees. Johnny Cougar ruined our reputation. We couldn't walk down the street without people snickering and pointing after that song came out.
22: But now life goes on for Jack and Diane. Yeah. Thanks to our out-of-court settlement, they were able to move to a slightly larger town with larger fast food chains and less nosy neighbors. I'm just here to help people get what's coming to them. If you thought Saturday night really was all right for fighting, contact my office. Or if you thought Pat Benatar really wanted you to hit her with your best shot, just pick up the phone and call me. Did you hear Rock You Like a Hurricane on the radio and immediately evacuate your home? Well, I'm your guy. Perhaps you had a loved one who took the Van Halen song Jump a little too literally. Give me a ring. There is no reason for you to suffer any longer. I have helped a hotel detective who was out of sight get his job back, as well as a banker lady who was sure all that glittered was gold. And recently, I helped this victim of a stalker.
1: I got real creeped out every time I heard that song by the Police, Every Breath You Take. I realized he was singing about me. Every move you make, I'll be watching you, creepy. Jason Jorgensen was able to get me a nice settlement. Plus, he got that guy ticketed for impersonating a law enforcement official. Oh. The Police? Hell, it turns out they ain't even real cops. Jackie sure helped me.
22: Don't let rock and roll ruin your life any longer.
3: The law offices of Joe Johnson do not accept any cases which may end up in an actual court of law. Any settlements awarded are subject to Costa Rican taxes as well as a 3-year waiting period pending counter litigation. Joe Johnson will not be held responsible for any death threats, public mockery, or yard jobs which occur before, during, or after filing lawsuits.
22: Call the law offices of Joe Johnson today.
3: Phone number withheld due to pending litigation.
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7: Hello.
25: Hi, this is Lisa with the Research Group. 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
7: Yeah, hold on. It's funny that you call a movie. 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
7: That's okay, hold on. 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We'll put in Bernie or whatever his name is in a minute. Go in there and get me some hand lotion.
25: Oh, all right, go ahead. Well,
7: go ahead. I can help you. You doing a survey, you say?
25: Well, never mind. You just, thank you anyway.
7: Well, no, ma'am. I want to help. Hello? Well.
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4: There's Pat Godwin at the Oxford Gold Group Performance Room.
26: Hello, chick.
4: Josh Arnold sitting in at the I Hate Steven Singer sidekick chair.
27: Yeah, that's right.
4: There's Ace Cosby manning the track phone hotline. That's Willie Griswold.
26: Hey.
4: And this has been Chick McGee at the DoorDash Sports Desk. There's Tom, and we have a special guest.
9: Yes, we do.
5: And I've got a new title for you, Allie. We're talking to the comedian. The
28: oh,
5: lovely,
28: I can't wait.
5: The lovely Allie
29: What's that supposed to mean?
9: Well, you're
4: what
9: not
4: you
9: really known for compliments. Mm-hmm. Yes.
5: This comes great to us from Mr. Teelborg.
4: What?
5: That's the guy's name. Don't mock this poor
4: Teelborg.
5: Guy.
4: Teelborg?
5: T-I-E-B-O-R-G.
23: Resistance is futile.
9: Sounds like a superhero.
28: Teelborg. Sounds like Tyborg.
4: Logan,
5: it does.
4: Save me from the Borg. Oh, I'm mixing up franchises. I'm sorry.
5: Man, thinks
4: that was funny. Okay.
5: That's why we were laughing. There's no pleasing him. They want to call you, or he wants to call you, the ambassador of sexy time.
9: Oh.
5: Do you like that?
28: Oh,
4: you mean
28: okay? I like that. I'll take that.
4: Or is it?
23: It's not bad.
4: Is there no such thing as ambassadress? Or, probably not.
5: Ambassador isn't a gender-specific word, is it?
23: I don't know.
9: I don't think so.
23: I don't think a woman has ever been an ambassador.
9: What is wrong with you?
4: I don't think they certainly couldn't handle it.
28: No, I was just going to get hate mail.
30: Maybe an ambassadora, maybe?
4: An ambassadora Duncan?
2: We need you to go meet the prime minister.
8: Invest
2: I'm on
8: debt?
2: My period. That's what would happen.
4: No, that's exactly what would happen.
2: Jeez.
4: No. We can't schedule her out of town. And
2: plus, they'd probably, they think it's their right to get pregnant, and they'd be off for months or whatever.
4: True.
9: Well, I think a lot of people feel like that way these days. Yeah.
10: You try passing a kid through, you know. I think it's tough having vaginal birth. Try penile birth.
2: Real silly.
10: Okay, sorry. We're kidding. For God's sake, I wish the world would lighten up. Standing.
9: I know.
10: Well, you're looking lovely today.
8: I know.
10: Where are you, Allie? We never can tell. Where
8: I'm in Atlanta until tomorrow and then back in New York.
10: Are you just in front of a plaster wall?
8: Yeah, I guess so.
9: It's just a wall.
8: I'm always in like the basement / guest room, so it's looks like a bunker.
10: Okay. Now, you're filming a TV commercial, I heard, or something like that?
8: Yeah, well, I'm just doing a stand-in for an Estee Lauder commercial tomorrow, and then I'll be on Kennedy on Thursday.
2: Oh, right on.
4: Excellent.
10: Which one, Jack or Bobby?
2: Jack about it, yeah.
10: got some bad news.
2: She's really bright. I'm a fan of hers.
8: Oh, now I'm a necrophiliac.
9: Yeah, now it's, see? He's full of compliments.
10: We're talking time travel.
9: Mm-hmm.
10: So thank
9: God. You got to go with Jack.
10: Now, Allie Breen is our ambassador to sexy time, and what we're talking about
8: is
10: people's issues, and you can reach Allie. Allibreen on all the social media platforms. Allie, what have we got going today?
8: Dear Allie, me and my boyfriend got invited to go away with another couple for the weekend. They had already booked everything and said how big their place was and invited us along. We went and we bought all the food and drinks and paid for all the activities because we assumed they were treating us to the accommodations.
9: Uh-oh. I would.
8: At the end of the trip, the husband basically gave my boyfriend a bill for half, and I'm furious about it. He paid it, but I really want to say something. What should we do?
9: I would be furious.
10: Yeah, that's something you have to, before you leave, you have to clarify.
2: Exactly.
9: And wouldn't the people that are hosting you say, oh, no, don't, you know, we'll split the food, you know, we're splitting everything. They wouldn't let you pay for everything else.
10: Yeah, that's always
9: awkward. That's awful.
10: Got to clarify.
9: Yeah, I'd be mad.
10: Now, was this a wife swapping?
8: Yeah.
4: Oh, yeah, wife swapping.
9: Oh, yeah, sure it was.
2: Right.
9: Mm-hmm.
10: Well, that's the mix and match. This show is about sex.
8: I think it's so much worse.
2: I don't think there's anything wrong with going.
10: Your wife was great. Slipper an extra C note.
2: Yeah.
9: Oh, my God.
2: There we go.
4: Where she really rang the bell, if you know what I mean.
9: Yeah, I can see you on a couple's vacation, Tom.
8: Oh, wow.
10: You know that I
9: would. Has that ever happened?
10: No. Whenever I go anywhere, I'd go to visit my mother, I would stay in a hotel.
2: At the insistence of the
9: your mother.
10: I hate staying in other people's houses.
8: If you got a vacation place, like an Airbnb that was a big place, would you do that with another couple, Tom?
10: No.
2: Oh, all right. Well.
8: Wow.
4: Well, I hate to sound like what Josh would say, but they should have cleared this up before they left.
2: Absolutely.
4: Figured out what they were going to do.
9: But I would have been the same way.
8: But
9: I would have assumed. Yeah. And
8: yes.
9: So since they assumed they were paying for the accommodations.
11: Well, you tell them what you do when you assume there, Dickie Dick.
12: That's right. You make an ass out of everybody.
2: The guy has a right to go to the other guy and go, hey, man, we were under the impression.
9: That's why we paid for everything.
2: Let's just go ahead and split everything down the middle.
4: Yeah, can we just do that? Yeah.
2: Do it. And if the couple gets all mad, then you don't need them.
13: Can it be as simple as giving them a bill for half of the food and half of the events?
9: That's what I would do.
10: Yeah, it's the.
9: Come on.
8: Oh.
2: Yeah, what a silly situation. I mean,
10: when you invite someone to lunch, you pick
8: that
10: up the
8: That ends
10: tab.
8: The friendship, right. though, I think.
13: Oh, yeah, friendship's over.
4: Oh, yeah.
13: You're done.
4: Yeah, the hell with
13: Well, do you want to be friends with these people that are going to kind of
2: Unless they can
13: like
2: be reasonable.
13: This?
2: If they're reasonable, if you just explain to them and they're oh, you know what? Yeah, okay, we'll split.
4: Well, if they do that, but it doesn't sound like they're going to do that.
2: We have no idea who these people are.
10: Did we get to a letter where there's nudity or something?
4: What are you talking about? Oh, you don't like the curation of these letters?
9: No.
2: Just TNA Tom over there. All he wants to hear.
14: I hit my face on a vulva.
10: Those
2: not
10: things.
2: Not the poussade?
8: Most of these are not that sexy.
2: Well, give us the sexiest one you have. If it's not sexy, just read it to us topless. Well, make it sexy.
10: Down boy.
8: Make it sexy. Why not? Okay, my boyfriend and his ex used to do cute, sexy couples costumes for Halloween. We got invited to a costume party this year, and he doesn't want to go, but told me I should go ahead. Is it weird that this feels like it means he likes me less?
10: No, I think he's...
4: yep.
9: I think he hates being dressed in a costume.
10: No, I think... Well, it could be that was something that she was big on, or... he doesn't want to just have you, like, you know, just you fit in that same slot. And
23: sorry, Christine.
15: Sorry about the slot thing.
10: You know what I'm saying?
15: Speaking of slots,
10: it can be very awkward. Yeah. I think
9: would
10: she
9: you go to a party bot without him? I mean, that seems weird.
2: I know the perfect costume. Yeah. If he's not going to go, but she is, he could just dress as Brian Laundrie.
15: There you go.
10: So he'd have to stay home.
15: What up?
2: Right.
15: Yeah, he'd have to hide in the basement. He could be in his parents'
28: basement. Should get dressed up in a super sexy costume. Just go super slutty without him and see how he likes it.
13: Yeah.
15: I think that's every woman's Halloween costume.
28: Yeah, that's a good point.
15: Slutty nurse, slutty teacher.
2: I'm a slutty Raggedy Ann. Yeah.
13: They go that way, or they go like, they'll go the other way too. They'll go like Guy Fieri, I'll see a lot. Like the hot girl, and she'll paint the goatee on kind of situation.
9: Really?
13: Yeah, they'll go the opposite way if you're like a funny girl.
9: This
13: you know?
9: Is my. Just not a Halloween person, and my kids are so into it, and I hate doing
10: costumes. There's a backstory as to why you're not.
9: Well, I know, but still.
2: Your daughters
9: even before,
2: dress real slutty on Halloween.
9: Oh, awesome. No, my daughters do not dress
2: slutty. No, they go out later at night, they do.
15: They have two costumes.
2: They have the costume they leave in the house in, and the costume that's in their home.
15: Yeah. On their website, they certainly dress.
2: Yeah, they certainly do. Yeah.
15: We all look forward to it, right, fellas?
2: Oh, every year. You've ever been to ChristyLee'sDaughters.com?
9: No, I haven't.
10: ChristyLee's. You've heard of that. The headless horseman?
9: Yes.
10: Yeah, this is the pantless.
9: Oh, great.
10: We can't even go on. Okay, Allie, we've solved that one. What's next?
28: Okay. Dear Allie, I'm dating one of my best friend's ex-boyfriends, and she constantly asks about our sex life, but in a derogatory way. Oh. She'll be like, has his breath gotten better? Is he better at doing that thing?
2: Yes.
28: Yeah, trying to undermine our sex life and our relationship as a whole. What should I do?
9: Tell her to shut up.
13: Yeah, and also don't date your friend's ex.
9: Yeah, that's
13: where you
9: true.
13: Mess up, right?
9: It's none of her business. Say, hey, look, this
10: next
9: is
10: time
9: a
10: you,
9: small
10: next
9: town.
10: Time you go out to dinner with her, so we have to find a place where I can eat standing up.
9: Oh my God!
2: Apparently, I do things that you wouldn't.
28: That's one way to shut her up.
9: Yeah.
10: I know this is a mess.
2: Yeah, it is a mess.
9: It sounds like she's not over him.
2: You can't be friends with
9: creepy.
2: Her anymore, I don't think.
9: Yeah.
10: Her friend should know better.
2: Yep. Slit her throat.
9: Yeah.
2: What else do you have?
15: That's right. Problem solved.
28: Dear Allie, I just started dating a guy who doesn't have any social media. My friends are saying that's awesome, but I don't like it. I can't vet him per se. What do you guys think?
2: I think it's awesome.
9: I do too. How old is this person? She must be like 30. I mean,
28: yeah, if it's
9: a lot of people here's the thing. Don't have
10: you mean,
9: social
10: so
9: media.
10: So this guy isn't a total narcissist?
9: Yeah,
10: that's what a shame.
9: Yeah, no joke. A lot of people.
28: I'm with her though. I'm so jaded. I think he does have social media,
9: and a secret one,
28: and he's just not saying. No one has no social media.
10: God,
28: yeah,
10: conspiracy theorist.
28: That's what I
10: think. The guy isn't a total narcissist and is willing to go through life and enjoy life without. I'm on Facebook.
28: Or maybe he has.
15: I don't know who that woman is, but I like her.
9: Realize a lot of people listen to the show are on Facebook.
10: Yeah, that's right. Of course they are. That doesn't mean everybody has to be.
9: That's true.
10: Don't line up like a lemming.
2: By the way,
10: this guy may be really
2: join our Facebook page.
9: I love our Facebook page. So what you're saying is. I think she's being suspicious for no reason. She's going to vet him. What does all that mean?
13: It's, honestly, I would.
9: You've got to trust the guy.
13: It's a little bit weird. If you're not on social
28: media,
13: I
28: think so too. I'm with Willie.
9: Yeah,
2: you know what? This is one of those rare cases where he's being completely normal.
9: Yeah.
2: And what's weird is most popular right now.
9: I'm with you.
2: On social media,
28: or
2: is,
28: he has
2: really
28: an Instagram
2: it,
28: where
2: a
28: he's
2: weird thing,
28: or he has an Instagram where he's following all porn stars and he doesn't want her to see.
10: Maybe he's a really nice guy and does like really queer things, like reads books.
2: Yeah,
10: you know,
9: right. Loves
10: likes
9: his
10: to
9: mom,
10: likes to walk in the
9: home.
10: Likes to walk in the woods. Come doesn't on. Have to show his friends everything he does 24 hours a day.
9: Give the guy a break.
10: Look what
9: ma'am.
10: I made for dinner. Look at me. Look at me. Look at me.
13: Oh my gosh.
2: That's cool. I say just date the guy if you like him.
9: Yeah, let him be.
2: No, you know what? Don't. I changed my mind. You don't deserve this man. Go date Logan Paul. Somebody who's super Instagram-y.
16: He's hot.
9: Yeah.
10: Okay, well, I think we've solved that one with a pretty solid argument.
2: I think so, too. So, yeah. That means next letter.
28: Dear Allie, my wife is all about wanting to attend Pride events and support and give free hugs to everyone in the LGBT community.
5: Fine.
28: LGBTQ community.
9: Yeah.
28: Oh. It's confusing because I'm a straight closeted crossdresser and I tried to come out to her in the past, but she got upset and I would like to stop being in the closet about it. She has no problems wanting to be there for others and accepting others' behavior, but I can't get the equal love and support for my dressing. What do I do?
9: That's weird.
2: And I'm sorry, what's their relationship again?
9: Husband and wife.
28: Married, yes. Okay.
9: Married.
2: Oh, boy. Well, you can't you be supportive of the gay community but not want your husband to wear dresses? I think that's fine.
28: That's what's happening.
9: Yeah,
28: it sounds like.
9: But,
5: You know, she's
0: a tough one.
5: Willing to, I don't know, it just seems to me that she should be a little more understanding.
13: I don't know anything about cross-dressing, though. So I don't know. Is part of it that he likes to do it in secret? Is part of it...
28: No, I think he wants to be out. Yeah. I think he's been doing it in secret. But now with, like, Harry Styles and stuff, I would think it's becoming more...
9: It's, like, cool.
2: Is he a cross-dresser? And
28: Eddie Izzard.
9: Yeah. Don't wear anything. Harry's pretty cool.
5: Len, my one of my DJs.
9: Oh, yes.
5: Way back in the day, I had to bail him out of jail, Allie.
28: Oh.
5: I'm serious.
9: Back then, Len, I guess it was illegal to dress.
5: Great
9: like a
5: DJ, I had to pick him up at the Volusia County Jail. But I took him. His wife knew all about it, and they used to share clothing. So it can be done.
9: Of course, it can be done.
13: Yeah, just try to talk to your wife again about it. I'd say.
9: Yeah, I would too.
28: Maybe his outfits aren't cute enough. Maybe he has to get some cuter stuff.
9: Maybe she can help support him. Yeah.
13: Oh, yeah. They could do like a 90s movie shopping montage. That could be a good time.
9: Yeah.
2: Coming out. I'm walking on sunshine.
13: Exactly. Josh gets it.
0: Going into Kohl's.
5: That would be funny.
15: Going to Kohl's.
5: Shopping together.
9: That'd be cute.
5: No, I know. I meant fun to watch. Okay.
2: Yeah, hopefully she supports you.
5: Next.
28: Hi, Allie. I'm 40 and recently realized I'm bisexual. I've always found guys attractive, but never really grasped the concept. So I'm married to a woman with 3 kids now, but have fooled around with a guy or two, and I really love it. What do I do?
9: Oh, my God.
5: I'm lost.
9: It's a guy.
13: I would just say that cheating is never okay.
9: Right. No matter who you're cheating with.
13: Yeah, so you got to just talk to her about the cheating.
9: Yeah.
13: Yeah, man, that's tough. That's really, really tricky.
2: That is tough.
9: That is a tough one.
28: Mm-hmm. Although I feel like when it goes the other way, the cheating is better when it's a woman who's in a marriage that's like, I kind of want to fool around with women. People are like, okay, go ahead.
2: Well, there probably is a double standard.
9: Yeah, I'm sure there is a double standard, but...
15: Well, because when a girl on girl is hot. Right?
2: That's right, yeah. Guy on guy is just 2 guys.
9: Yeah. Wait a minute.
5: Another thing, you're gay for life.
15: I can imagine that. I mean, geez.
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2: Wow. That's not a plank. She's not even straight.
9: No. Yeah, she's not.
5: At all. No, but she's up. She's on her toes. She's up off the ground.
9: Your core has to be up off the ground.
5: Here's what's...
15: And let me tell you something. That effort is half-assed in a lot of ways.
5: She's kind of hot.
15: She's touching the ground.
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5: 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I'd say 2 in the plank, 1 in the stank.
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2: Hello.
3: What the hell was that?
1: I want to say hi to our new listeners, Dustin.
0: You know, there's a side effect of too much caffeine. They don't really make a big deal about.
2: Grand Slam.
1: What's the side effect of too much caffeine?
2: Happiness.
1: Just
4: make it back to happiness. The studio.
1: Oh, really? Oh. Were you?
2: That's good.
0: Reba McEntire.
2: Love it.
0: That's my favorite roller derby name so far. So
2: we're Skate Upton's pretty good, though.
0: Skate Upton, that was pretty
2: That's
0: good.
2: That's pretty darn good.
0: Yeah.
1: For our roller derby star. So what is she going to go with? Which one?
2: I think she's going with Skate. I think she's going with Skate Upton.
0: Oh, here's one. Mugger Teresa.
3: No.
2: Mugger
3: come
2: Teresa.
3: On.
1: Oh, that's awesome.
3: No.
1: That's great.
2: Yeah, it really is.
0: See, they're badasses, but
1: that's
0: they're
1: great. Mm-hmm. That's better. I'd go with that.
2: That's
1: one.
2: Perfect.
3: Of course you would.
2: That's perfect Teresa. In roller derby.
0: Mm-hmm. Tony on Twitter. Thank
1: it
0: you,
1: It's just the right tone for roller derby. Mm-hmm. Very good, Tony. Bravo. Mm-hmm. Bravo to you. Mm-hmm. Do we have another? Anybody on hold here? What line? 7? Okay, sorry. Yeah, line 7, please.
2: Line 7 it is. Bob and Tom Show.
5: Good morning.
2: Hi, who's this?
5: My name is Brandon.
2: Brandon.
1: Brandon, okay. You need... Now, Brandon, what do? You do something interesting for a living? Do you play some exotic sport? What can we identify you with?
5: I am a professional cage fighter.
1: Oh, wow.
0: So you're a cage fighter? Holy moly.
5: I'm a cage fighter.
1: Okay, well, that's good. Now, that's a big badass.
2: And you don't have a nickname already, Brandon?
5: Man, it's been 8 years, and I still haven't got a nickname. Help me out.
1: Well, I know that one of the, we were talking about famous nicknames. Obviously, you mentioned, I guess, Byron Whizzer White, the great Colorado football player and Supreme Court justice. You wouldn't want to be the Whizzer in a cage fight. It sounds like you pissed your pants.
2: No, you don't want that.
3: No.
2: No.
0: You have to qualify it? Really?
1: Do you have any, let me ask you this, Brandon, do you have any special moves that you do in the ring?
5: No, not really. I just kind of take it as it comes.
1: Mm-hmm. Okay, let's see. You don't want to be the taker.
3: No.
2: Yeah, you want to be the comer. The punisher. You want to be the punisher.
1: Yeah, you want to be the badass.
0: Did you say the comer?
1: I'm saying those are things you don't want to be. So, Brandon, this is a process, as you know.
2: Brandon, where are you from?
5: Yeah. I'm from Louisville, Kentucky.
1: Okay, let's see. So you
0: the
1: could
0: Cardinal.
1: Be
3: the Birdman.
2: That could be the Cardinal.
1: You could be
5: Birdman.
2: Birdman. You don't want to be Birdman. That's
5: My last name is Bishop, if that helps.
2: Is it? Now
1: we have a religious component here.
0: The bopper.
1: The bopping Bishop?
2: The big bopper.
0: Okay, here's from the nickname generator for MMA. Here we go. Brandon, hard salami? Brandon the fish?
2: No.
0: Brandon Brickhouse Bishop.
3: Brickhouse.
2: See that? Brickhouse is something that's what you name a lady, I

0: I like Brickhouse.
1: And that, yeah, and that comes along with a song, too.
2: Yeah, that's for a lady.
0: He's a brick house.
3: No. Done.
2: No.
3: There.
2: See, no. I did that. No.
3: They call me the ad libber.
2: No.
3: Hear that?
0: I mean, the bishop is pretty
2: well,
0: good.
2: Well, the bishop,
0: name.
2: But that's his name. He can't be Brandon the Bishop Bishop.
0: Brandon the Bishop Bishop.
2: No.
0: Do you want something with kind of a religious feel, though?
4: No.
2: Well, then if you do that, he would have to be the cardinal. The cardinal bishop.
5: The cardinal bishop. The holy bishop.
0: You can't be a cardinal and a bishop. Now you're confusing it. It's like being...
1: Yeah.
0: Mm-hmm.
5: What's that, Tom? Tom said he could beat you up. Did you hear that?
2: Tom called you a pussy.
5: Yeah, that's what Tom said.
0: That's not true, Brandon.
5: I think that's true.
0: Do you see what they're doing here?
5: I heard it.
4: Brandon the Bruiser Bishop.
5: Oh, really? Then he said, why don't you drive up here and prove it?
0: Christy, okay. Once again, the voice of reason, Brandon
4: the Bruiser Bishop.
0: The Bruiser Bishop.
5: Bruiser. I like Bruiser.
4: Oh, yeah.
2: Isn't Bruiser one of the Steve most Christy used nicknames?
0: Well, there was the great Dick the Bruiser.
4: Dick the Bruiser.
0: Yeah. The greatest of all
2: that's
0: time.
2: That's true.
0: How about there was a Bobo Brazil? You could be Bobo Bishop.
5: That's good. These are all good.
2: Bobo Bishop.
4: Bobo Bishop sounds like a cartoon character.
0: It Bobo, does. That was Bob's nickname, too, so you guys mm-hmm. got a heritage there.
5: Yeah. There you go.
0: Do you have any unusual features?
2: You have to play jazz piano, though.
5: Do you have, like, six toes? Or?
0: No. Do you have, like, a bushy mustache, or are you bald? Anything?
1: No.
0: You're a pretty normal-looking guy?
1: Yeah, okay. You know.
0: All right.
1: Nothing special.
2: Nothing okay. special.
0: You have, like, a weird tattoo, maybe?
1: I've got a gladiator tattoo on my chest.
0: Gladiator tattoo on your chest?
5: Bishop Maximus. How about Maximus?
0: Oh,
5: Bishop?
0: Yeah, go with the gladiator thing. Oh. That's good, chick.
5: Yeah.
2: Maximus.
5: I will have my vengeance in this life with a
1: there
5: next.
1: You go.
5: Yeah.
2: Maximus.
1: Right?
2: Yeah. All right.
4: Oh, now we're getting somewhere.
2: I think you got a Brandon Maximus Bishop.
5: Man, you oil your body up,
1: I'm
5: come
1: digging.
5: Out in one of those skirts. Right. Yeah.
0: Wait a second. Hang on a second. Chick's having a homoerotic fantasy.
5: Trying to help
0: he just had you oiled up coming out of something.
5: Little showtime. Little showtime.
0: I
5: yeah,
0: like
5: why don't
0: that.
5: You come up here and prove it?
0: Maximus Bishop.
2: Yeah.
0: Brandon right. Maximus Bishop. That's awesome.
2: Thanks, Brandon. Good luck in your next bout.
1: Thank you, guys.
0: Oh, you're very welcome.
2: All right, okay.
0: This has been right. home run after home
2: no,
0: run.
2: No, it hasn't.
5: This is gold.
2: This is not gold.
5: No, it's not at all, is it? No.
0: How about, are we on, does line
5: no,
0: two?
5: No, the phone's dead.
4: Phone's dead. We lost connection.
0: We have line two, I believe.
2: Line two.
0: All
2: right, line two. Bob and Tom show.
6: Hey, man, it's Donnie Baker.
2: Oh, Christ.
0: Oh, you need a nickname, Donnie?
6: No, I don't, because this whole thing hurts my feelings.
5: What do you mean?
6: Well, you know my middle name was Richard, so all through ninth grade, I got Donnie Dick right to my face.
5: Donnie Dick.
6: Yeah. Gym class.
2: Mm-hmm.
6: Nicknames can hurt your feelings.
2: Sure they can.
6: You guys remember Teresa Reynolds?
2: Mm-hmm. No.
4: No.
6: She was fire-ass hot. And her nickname was Pepper, but I forget her sister's real name because everybody called her the throw rug because she was flat and dirty and you could lay her down anywhere.
2: Uh-huh. Yeah. I see.
6: I swear to God, that ain't half as bad as Angel Skinner's. I mean, she was pure as the drove snow when I dated her, and I was her first and she was mine, but after we broke up, they called her the landfill because everybody was dumping in it. Uh-huh. You guys remember Lonnie Hubbard?
2: Man, what? No, I don't.
6: Todd's brother?
2: No.
6: Their dad invented the paperweight?
2: No.
0: Wow.
6: Well, despite having millions, you know, he lost his license, so he was always, you know, bumming rides to court or rehab or a dart league practice, so they just called him the Barnacle, because he'd go from here to there and just hang around. Huh. Who thought he would? So let's cut this out.
2: What?
6: I gotta go.
2: All right, thanks, Donnie Dick.
0: Thank you very much. Could we go to line two and perhaps help someone with their career and
2: possibly.
0: A good nickname?
2: Bob and Tom show.
7: Yes, Luke.
2: Yes, Luke.
5: Skywalker.
2: No, I'm sure he's heard that.
7: Coming right off the bat.
2: Yeah.
0: Mm-hmm. How about Skywhacker?
4: No.
0: Masturbate excessively.
5: Yeah. Now explain that one to us, uh-huh. will you?
0: I'm sorry, Luke. We need some background here, Luke.
7: I've got a funny story about where I'm at right now.
2: Where are you?
7: I'm in the crapper of a very popular coffee shop in downtown Indianapolis. I'm not sure if I can say the name.
2: No, you don't need
0: okay.
2: to.
0: But thank you. Thank you for calling it the crapper.
5: I think you just got the
2: nickname the crapper.
5: Way to go, crapper.
0: Luke, you just became Luke the crapper. Our work is done.
2: Thanks,
5: excellent.
2: Luke.
5: Bye. Thanks, Luke.
0: Both you and Chick found out.
2: He's gone.
0: You and Chick found out at the same time.
2: He's gone.
5: The evil side effects.
0: The evil side effects of caffeine.
2: Oh, my God.
0: The need for the crapper.
2: Can't believe that happened.
0: Wow. Where are we, line six? Is that the one we're looking for?
5: Are we still going?
0: Okay. This is your idea. I'm enjoying this.
5: All right.
2: Bob and Tom show.
8: Hi, how are you doing? Captain Morning to y'all.
2: Fine. Who's this?
8: This is Aaron.
5: How about we call you Too Shy? How about that?
2: Aaron, I think we're to call you the siren.
8: How about the irritator?
9: Listen to this, guys.
5: How about the car alarm?
2: Wait a minute. Yeah?
9: I'm a recovering addict, and I woke up sober one morning with a big bird tattooed on my chest. Now, it was supposed to be a phoenix, but it looks like a damn rooster.
8: Thank you for going with rooster.
5: Sorry, hang on. It looks like a what? I can't hear you.
9: It looks like a rooster.
5: A rooster.
8: I'm sorry. Is it Aaron? Is that the
2: Aaron?
8: E-R-I-N?
2: Yeah.
9: Mm-hmm. Yeah. Half Irish, half Italian.
8: Okay,
9: yeah.
8: Okay. Lower the volume. We got you. Okay, and now, yes, I'm sorry. So you've got a what kind of bird is it again?
2: A rooster.
9: It's supposed to be a phoenix.
8: And what, is it on your breast area, or is it above that? Or
9: it's covering my whole chest, man.
2: Oh, my God.
8: Oh.
2: And you woke up.
5: Is it colorful?
9: It is full of color.
5: All right.
4: Uh-huh.
5: Do you live near an airport?
2: I don't think so.
5: Okay.
10: 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They put the F in professional.
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2: Here's truly Artie Whiskey, frontier golfer with another true tale from the Old West.
8: Really?
2: As you know, I'm quite the avid golfer.
8: Really?
2: So I go out just about every day and play 18. Well, one afternoon, I'd finished 9, and I just wasn't feeling my best. So I decided to head on home after 9 holes. Well, much to my surprise, I mosey up to my house, and I see another buggy in the driveway.
8: Mm-hmm.
2: Well, I kind of sneak in the house, and I find my wife in bed with another fella.
8: Mm-hmm.
2: I was rather upset.
8: I can see that.
2: I grabbed the guy, got him in a headlock, dragged him down into the garage, grabbed him by the manhood, stuck it in a vise, and squeezed it real tight.
8: Uh-huh.
2: He started screaming, "Oh, Artie, you're not going to cut it off, are you? I said, no, you are. I'm going to set the garage on fire.

0: That's another exciting episode of
1: Dear God. 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It is my body. And the disciples said, Jesus, we're all on low carb diet. We appreciate you dying for our sins, but we're all trying to slim down. We want to look good in the painting.
2: Bob and Tom, geniuses in France.
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3: Hello.
2: Thanks for joining us lately on the show when people call. Chicks ask them, what do your friends call you?
4: Right.
5: And most often it's their name.
2: The guy's name is Steve. It's usually Steve.
4: So, because that's why they have a name.
2: So we haven't had a lot of success with this, what do your friends call you? But every once in a while it pays off. So now we're kind of reversing it. We're asking you to call if you need a nickname. If you have a nickname, thank you. That's really great. We don't need to know about that right now. What we need to do is give people new nicknames. Now, we just had a phone call from Dustin. Bob gave him the new nickname. He is now
4: the Wind.
2: Dustin the Wind. Thank you.
5: Bingo.
2: A home run, Bob.
5: Thank Haven't you been standing around and somebody has a really cool nickname and you think to yourself, gee, I wish I had a really cool nickname?
6: Usually a cool nickname is generated as a young boy and it's given to you by your childhood
4: like
6: friends.
4: Like Booger or something.
5: Or Boner.
6: Boner, you want the nickname Boner?
5: Not me. No,
6: Boner
5: no,
6: McGee.
5: I mean,
6: there was a Boner guy, McGee was sports.
2: There was a guy. I just got a letter from a friend of mine. My friend's name is Clint. He heard us talking about Boner. There was a guy at my high school. Everybody called him Boner. And occasionally the teachers would slip. And, I mean, everybody called him
6: Isn't
2: Boner.
6: Isn't that everyone calls Reno Collier?
4: Yeah, Reno Collier. That's Boner. Boner.
6: So Boner's his name forever.
2: I like it when people that are really famous for distinguished things have nicknames.
6: Right.
2: Like a Supreme Court justices and stuff, you know, attorney generals, that kind of thing.
4: You never really hear about that.
2: Oh, yeah. Everybody calls him Whizzer White, that kind of thing.
5: Okay, I finally found a website.
4: What?
2: Yeah, Whizzer White.
5: Byron Whizzer White. Yeah. I finally found a nickname where you put in the first name and it spits out a nickname for you.
4: Oh,
5: and
4: really?
5: I put in Tom.
4: Yeah.
5: Tomo. Tommy Boy. Big Tom. Butt burper.
4: Butt burper.
5: T-Money. I'm not making this up.
2: T-Money.
5: T-Money. Tater Tot. Tom, you queer. It's right here.
6: Tom,
5: I'm
6: you
5: not
6: queer.
5: Making it up. Tombot. The Tomster. Hollywood.
2: The Tominator.
5: Uh-huh.
6: Hollywood.
5: the Tarantula. Titties.
2: Hollywood.
5: Titties with two D's.
6: Mm-hmm.
4: Look at him. I'm kidding. Really?
6: Tidies.
5: Tidies. God. There you go. Search for another. I'll put Bob in. Let's see what comes up for Bob. Search cool nicknames. Here we go. Results. Bob. Boob.
6: Boob.
5: Bobabs. Bobbins.
2: Weren't you
5: Bob the Pirate?
2: Bob the. That stinks.
5: I don't know what about.
2: Weren't you Bobo for
6: Bobo.
2: A while?
6: I was Bobo for a long time.
5: Hey, Bobo. Mm-hmm. I'm Bobo. Welcome to Bobo's.
6: Good evening. Welcome to Bobo's.
5: Kebab.
4: Kebab.
2: For
5: what
2: Bob K.
5: Kebab?
2: Bob K. Kebab. You could be K-Bob.
5: K-Bob.
7: Hey, coming at you. K-Bob spinning all the hits.
5: What's up, K-Bob?
7: 72.
2: Yeah, K-Bob. That's kind of a kind of contemporary.
6: I bet there is a K-Bob on the air out there.
5: Oh, God, should I do Christy, or is this going to be?
4: I don't care.
6: I don't know. Should we answer some phones?
2: Yes, line 7 is our first person needing a nickname.
6: All right. Bob and Tom Show.
8: Yeah, how you guys doing?
6: Fine. Who's this?
8: This is Denny.
6: Benny or Denny?
8: Denny with a D.
6: Denny, okay. Yeah. All right, Denny.
5: Denny.
2: Let's see. Do you want to go with
6: Grand Slam? We call him Grand Slam.
5: Grand Slam. Got to be Grand Slam.
6: Got to be Grand Slam.
5: Give me the Grand Slam.
2: Now, Denny, did you hear when Dustin called, we made him Dustin DeWind?
6: No, the yeah. Wind, not Doe Wind.
2: Oh, I'm sorry. Well, Doe Wind
5: is
2: a
5: blues musician? What are you talking about?
2: No, see, because I used to be
7: in Doe Wind.
2: See, I used to live in DeLand, which is right near DeSea, when it's sometimes Doe Wind comes in.
6: Do you want him to be Denise? No, it's we call him Grand Slam. He's got to be Grand Slam.
5: Grand Slam.
2: Do you like like Grand Slam?
8: Yeah, that works for me.
6: Grand Slam is huge.
5: All right, write that on your shirt,
6: Denny.
5: Sharpie,
6: you are
5: right
6: now Grand Slam.
5: You're Grand Slam.
2: Now,
6: it is written. It's sharp, so it's
2: line 6, Grand please, Bob.
6: Line 6. Bob and Tom Show.
9: Hello.
6: Hi.
9: Hello.
6: Who's this?
9: What, Teresa.
6: Teresa.
9: Uh huh.
6: Oh,
2: we'll call you Christy. Sorry. A little inside joke.
5: Well.
9: I just joined the roller derby team, so I need a good derby.
4: Oh,
9: team.
4: A good derby.
2: Roller derby is so cool.
5: Yeah. How about Hammerhead?
6: I got it. No, Bomber.
5: Bomber?
4: I think that's already used.
5: Teresa,
4: already?
5: How about T-Bone? Yeah. T-Bone!
2: Teresa, do you have any
5: You like the bone, Teresa?
6: Hey.
4: Stop it.
2: That's probably unlikely. Do you do you have any special moves that you do?
3: No, they're all.
2: Sorry, I think I got chick in the groin by mistake, Teresa. I'm sorry. How about we call you Mother?
6: Mother?
4: Yeah, Mother Teresa.
6: Here comes Mother Teresa. Look at her kicking butt. No, you don't want that.
5: Is it T-H or T-E, Teresa?
3: Huh?
5: Is it T-E or T-H, Teresa?
3: T-E.
2: Okay. Right. You don't like Mother Teresa?
4: No,
6: I really don't.
4: Oh, no, that's a religious icon. You're not going to use that in a roller derby.
6: I guess you could always, skate with a big long robe over your face.
2: Yeah, see, it's like a guy with a bald guy being called Curly.
6: Yeah.
2: No. Mm-hmm. She's Mother Teresa.
5: Here are the suggestions from the nickname generator. Reese?
2: No.
5: Tessie?
4: No.
5: Terse?
6: No.
2: No.
5: Tree?
4: No.
5: Tree?
4: No.
5: Tree?
6: No.
3: Sound that intimidating.
4: No. Yeah.
3: Like TNT.
5: What about
6: T
5: Breezy?
2: How about the Turdinator?
6: What?
4: What's wrong with that?
5: Yeah, how about that, Teresa?
6: What is wrong with you? You are such. You know what?
5: Are you tall, Teresa?
3: You know, I think I would get laughed out.
6: Yeah, you probably would.
5: I like Mother.
2: How about the tree?
6: The tree?
3: The tree?
2: Are you tall?
3: I'm only 5'2".
2: Okay,
6: the stump.
5: Stumpy.
2: Stumpy.
5: Stumpy's it.
6: Uh-huh.
4: Mm-hmm. No.
2: Should I tell
3: that doesn't sound very fierce either.
6: No, it really doesn't.
2: Okay, wait. Stumpy, I'm not going to. No. Don't hang up on her yet.
4: Some great names out there. Okay. Buster Heine.
6: What?
5: Did you say Heine?
4: That's one of the top 10 best roller derby nicknames.
2: Buster Heine?
4: Buster Heine.
2: Huh.
4: Count Smackula.
3: I know somebody that's Buster Cherry, a guy on a roller
4: Assault
3: derby.
4: Assault in progress.
2: Right. That right.
5: There
2: right.
5: you go.
2: Right.
4: Laura Mangles Wilder.
2: You don't have any particular things you do that's really special with your while you're on the...
3: No, I just joined.
6: Okay. Oh, you did? Okay.
2: You got to get a cool name, though.
3: Ago, so, mm-hmm. Yeah.
2: Let's see. The Flatulator?
4: No.
6: What is with you and your...
4: you get off of the...
2: What do you do to the other team? Do you hit them? Do you kick them?
5: Are you a jammer? Do you jam? Do you block?
3: Kick. No, I'm jam. A blocker.
5: She's a blocker.
6: She's a blocker.
4: Blocker.
3: Yeah.
4: Dan Blocker.
2: It's obscure, but you could be the Ponderosa.
4: No.
6: That's trees again. It makes her sound like she's as big as a
4: ranch.
2: Now, are you
5: How about Lauren Green's wig?
6: Jeez.
5: I don't know.
4: Well, she's only 5'2", Teresa, too tall.
2: How about...
5: there you go. That's good. Too tall.
6: Terry, too tall.
4: Terry, too tall.
2: Terry, too tall. That's good, Terry, too tall. It's better than my idea.
6: What was yours?
5: Something else about...
6: Turn tall.
2: The crotchinator.
5: There you go.
2: You like the crotchinator?
6: Oh, my God.
5: Get him in a crotch lock.
6: Mm-hmm.
2: Oh, do you have a move called the crotch lock? That's great.
5: I just said that. She didn't. Can you tell the difference?
3: I haven't seen that one yet.
6: Yeah.
2: Mm-hmm. That's the whole thing. This is how this works, Teresa. You have to invent the move.
6: Yeah.
2: Then the announcer's going,
3: gotcha.
2: Oh,
5: yeah. Give him the crotch lock.
2: Would you call her Too Tall T? What'd you call her, Christy?
4: I just called her
6: Too Tall.
2: I like that. Too Tall T.
4: Too Tall. Terry Too Tall.
2: Terry Too Tall, I like. Terry Too Tall's getting her in the famous crotchinator move. See, this you're already...
6: I can't wait to see this match. Mm-hmm.
2: So you do like the flying crotchinator where you skate up to somebody and go flying at them and grab them and knock them over?
4: Terry TNT Dynamite.
2: Is that legal?
3: Is that, no.
2: Oh, that's not
3: you
2: legal?
3: You can't use hands unless it's on your own team, yeah.
4: Dynamite.
6: Mm-hmm.
4: Dynamite comes in small packages.
2: How about headbutt?
4: Headbutt.
3: Can't headbutt them either.
4: Can't headbutt.
2: You can't. No. What are you allowed to do?
3: Yeah, hip. Shoulders, that sort of thing. You get down and hit them with your side.
6: The shoulders, why do they call you shoulders, chick?
3: Because yeah,
5: I'd
3: shoulder,
5: like to drive on the shoulder.
3: Clothesline them.
2: You can close.
5: Got those big shoulders.
2: Wait a second.
5: No,
2: wait a second.
4: You can clothesline them.
2: Is the clothesline clothesline legal?
3: No, that's out.
2: Oh, you can't clothesline.
3: Okay. No, that's definitely a penalty.
2: How about taking a name from classic sports? You could become the Flying Wedge.
3: The Flying Wedge.
6: The Wedge.
2: Yeah, the wedge.
6: Call her Wedgie.
2: No, Wedgie sounds like you're getting your underpants ripped up.
6: Yeah, it really does.
2: And stuck. Mm-hmm. Yeah.
6: Yep.
3: Mm-hmm. Yeah, that sounds kind of.
2: So far, have we had any success here?
6: None whatsoever.
3: No.
5: I like too tall.
2: Too Teresa, tall. Wait a minute. What is
6: too tall or TNT?
2: I like TNT's good, Bob.
6: Well, Christy came up with that
4: off
6: the bat.
4: First one.
3: I like TNT.
4: He just doesn't listen.
6: There it is. I know.
2: I was taking notes over here, Christy. I can't be expected to listen to you at the same time.
6: Yeah, so you got TNT, you got dynamite, all that stuff wrapped in together. You're explosive. Yeah.
5: You're taking notes while we're trying to talk is handy.
6: Mm-hmm.
5: Teresa, for a radio show.
2: What is the first letter of your last name?
3: S.
6: S.
2: S.
3: S.
2: T.S. You could be Elliot.
4: Yeah, that's
2: for the
4: that
2: poets.
4: How about
2: who's
4: queen.
2: In the room? The
6: Teresa,
2: women come
6: you
2: and
6: are
2: go.
6: You're officially TNT, and that's all there is to it.
4: I like TNT.
6: Explosive.
4: Okay.
5: How about Reba McEntire? How about that?
6: I do like Reba McEntire.
2: That's great, but what does it have to do with Teresa?
5: I don't know.
6: She
5: just
6: smacks him around.
5: Somebody tweeted it, and I like it.
6: You don't have to have your real name.
3: You don't have to do anything with your real name, yeah. There's a lot of people that don't.
5: Yeah.
6: Go with Reba McEntire.
2: How about Terry Twister?
3: Terry Twister?
4: What?
2: Yeah, like, you know,
4: we understand. Tom. Yeah.
5: You know,
6: Teresa,
5: we got it when you said it.
6: We knew exactly what you were talking about.
2: With two D's.
6: You're being a.
5: Oh, no. Here's one. Matt suggests, our internet guy, Matt suggests Skate Upton.
6: I like that.
4: I like that, too.
6: You are Skate Upton.
10: 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All Bob and Tom. All day and all the night. 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
5: Who enjoys taffy?
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5: Nobody.
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2: She wasn't short.
5: Mitten. You mean Mitten and Buffy and Chad? 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
16: All right, sports fans, it's time to get down and dirty with the hottest sports show on radio. Two big names with the big games, James Gandolfini and Sir Charles Barkley. It's time to belly up.
17: All right, welcome back to another belly up show. I'm former NBA MVP Sir Charles, joined by the former MVP of HBO and The Sopranos, James Gandolfini. How you been, Tony?
18: Not bad. Actually, I'm doing pretty good. Not sure what to attribute, but the fact is you've never caught me in a better mood. Ready to take phone calls, talk sports. Just take it easy.
17: Well, that's cool, Tony. We're going to hit the phones in since you're in a great mood today. That's a nice change of pace because most times we come in, you all pissed off. You always in a bad mood.
18: Not today. I don't know what it is, but just looking forward to this.
17: Yeah, it's been a big week. Monday Night Football got the highest ratings ever in history. That was crazy. You see that game, Tony?
18: Yeah, it was back and forth, return kickoff, the kablam, the Cowboys score again.
6: Mm-hmm.
18: Oh, they cover the spread, which never hurts.
17: Damn, you've been on a hot streak, Tony. You've been on a roll.
18: Like I said, it's been a pretty good week for me.
17: Yeah, plus your face is everywhere, Tony. Seen last week on the NFL on Fox, Frank Caliendo did a thing on you, imitating you, just like back in your Soprano days. Hilarious.
18: Whoa, take it easy. Who are we talking about? Frankie who?
17: You know, Tony, the John Madden dude. Uh-oh. Imitate everybody. Imitate me, boy. Everybody. Do John Madden to a T. Got you down, too.
18: Oh, yeah? In what ways?
17: All right, Tony, I go into the details. I don't want you getting upset. You already making that face. All I know is it's on YouTube. If you want to see.
18: Oh, Jesus. YouTube? Oh, Jesus Christ.
17: Easy, Tony. Here, let me bring it up. It's all in good fun. See, look, there you are right there in front of the pork store like boy. You used to be on your show.
18: Oh, Jesus. Look at my hair. Look how he parted my hair across. I look like Jason Alexander. Look like a little Danny DeVito.
17: No, you don't.
18: Oh, Jesus.
17: No.
18: Nerve. What's this prick's name? What's this prick's name?
17: I
18: don't know. I want his name. YouTube. No wonder I'm typecast. I can't get any work because I'm on a service along with every other prick that's got a camera and a cell phone. At the screen, at the guild. Jesus. No wonder why I was passed over to play Johnny Cash because of pricks like him.
17: You take it easy, Tony. This is on YouTube. Everybody's on YouTube. I'm on YouTube.
18: Oh, yeah?
12: Well, there's going to be a new movie tomorrow. It's going to star James Gandolfini. Get the freak out of here, those ears. Look like a little chubby prick with Bill Tannenbaum's.
17: Holy toy. See, you got to chill. I was on TV getting a colonoscopy, Tony. I had a colonoscopy on TV. So now we both got something in common. You need to calm down.
12: Yeah, something in common. You got a colonoscopy on TV. I'm married. Newlywed. Now we both got something up our ass.
17: Well, I brought you something, Tony, to get your mind off of things. Belated wedding gift. New from Nature Valley. Sweet and salty nuts. Granola bar. It's a bomb.
12: Granola bar? Did she call you?
17: No, Tony, I had this long before you even went to Hawaii to get married. Check this out.
12: Let me see it. Sweet and salty nut. That's pretty good. Tastes like a payday. Except it's a granola bar. You can see the nuts, not even covered.
17: So what do you think, Tony? Is it better than a payday?
12: Well, I think it's a lot like Caliendo. I think it's a cheap imitation. Oh, let's put on some makeup and make pretend. Oh, I'm going to play a mobster. Oh, I'm a man of a thousand voices. Come on! Well, you better find a voice that says help, you prick. Because I'm coming up here.
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22: There's Willie Griswold. There's Reno Collier via Zoom.
23: Good morning.
22: Good morning. There he is, and there's Tom Griswold.
24: Hey, everybody. Hey, Reno, I was out for a while there. Did you name your album yet?
23: I think they're going to go with Who is Reno Collier?
25: Ah, gotcha. Huh.
23: There's a punchline in one of my jokes that I'm not going to get into, but I go, Who is Reno Collier? And they were like, yeah, it sounds like it fits better. I mean, I wanted Nail Guns and Hill Jacks, but, you know.
25: Yeah, yeah.
23: I mean, what are you going to do?
24: Okay. I mean...
22: Well, Tom is against Who is Reno Collier. I can see it on his face.
24: I know. Sinatra's great album, Who's Frank Sinatra? He killed the guy that told him to do that.
23: Are you saying I'm no Frank Sinatra?
22: You know, yeah, Reno, in the future, maybe when he asks you a question like that, just go, yeah, we have to say.
25: Yeah, we have a name. It sounds like the question to the Jeopardy answer... This person will never be on Celebrity Jeopardy. Who is Reno Collier?
22: Reno Collier.
24: I don't know how to take that, Reno. That is
25: because you're not famous enough and you're dumb. That's what that means.
24: Wow. What a tough room.
23: Hey, you Reno, know what, Josh?
25: Did you hear me?
23: Every time I hear you lash out at me, all I think of is Toledo. And I know you're hurt. And I know your anger. And I'm here for you, dude. Okay, you can call me anytime.
24: Okay.
23: And I'll cheer and laugh at your stuff like everybody else fake does on the show. Just call me, dude.
25: I will do.
23: Call me.
24: Josh had a very strong week last week, by the way, and a big weekend in Toledo. By the way, speaking of albums out there, Pat Godwin's new album is called Way Back When, and it's currently in the top three on the comedy album chart, and it just came out on Friday. That's nice. It's available at all the usual download locations, streamers, etc. By the way, Reno, am I correct in saying that this Friday you're in Mooresville, North Carolina at the Charles Mack Center?
23: Yes, sir, I am. And then the following week, I'm in Cape Girardeau at the Laughing Gas.
25: All right.
23: Thursday That's through funny. Saturday. Yeah, man.
25: Where people buying tickets will say, who is Reno Collier?
23: There we go. There we go. Josh, I'm going to drive up there and punch you right in the arm.
26: Oh, do it, Reno.
24: Well,
23: you know what sucks is that I think you're hilarious and I love you even when I'm at the expense of it.
25: Well, that's why we always do this with each other. We make each other laugh. Yeah,
23: oh, I know. No, yeah. I know.
25: I thought Absolutely. This was one of your favorite things to rib other comics.
23: Dude, let me tell you something. I can't even think straight. My wife told me that I gaslight people and now I'm afraid to say a comeback. She's like, she goes, do you know you gaslight people? I'm like, well, I don't know what that is, but I wish you wouldn't make me do it. You guys know what it is?
25: Very good. Yeah. Yes. Good. Yeah.
23: You know what it is?
24: You're undermining someone.
23: Yeah. She goes, when it means when you're in an argument with somebody and it's your fault, by the end of it, they feel like they're crazy and that you've turned it into being their fault. And I'm like, that's called winning. That means yes. I won the argument.
25: Yes, only losers use the word gaslight.
24: Yeah, there's a dreadful song I had to suffer through last summer. My girls kept playing.
23: There's a song about it?
4: I don't
24: yes.
4: know.
24: Oh, it's really? Awful. Don't even bring it up.
22: Isn't George
25: Don't even bring it up, said the man who brought it
0: you
25: up.
0: Brought it up.
24: I don't
0: know what the song is.
22: What's the name
0: now?
22: Of it? Gaslight?
24: Yeah, okay. Now, so Reno, when does your album come out?
23: I think they're saying the end of November.
24: So that's, it's called When.
23: It's done.
24: Collier.
25: Okay, cool. You like it?
23: I didn't hear what you, yeah, I think at the end of November.
24: Okay, well, we'll certainly look forward to it. Where was it recorded?
23: In Chattanooga, Tennessee.
25: All right.
24: Okay, good.
23: Yeah. It was a blast, man. It was so much fun. It turned out really good, and I'm excited. But Pat's album is fantastic, too.
25: Thank you, Reno.
24: Right now,
23: I'm trying not to gaslight anybody.
24: Okay, thank you. Right now, it's time for us to...
22: take a look at today. Today. There's something about the Supreme Court, first day, Monday in October. Today in history. Here's Tom.
24: Abraham Lincoln made his first political speech on this date in 1854.
25: Oh, really?
22: Abe the Babe.
24: Yeah.
23: Yeah, he gave it a shot.
22: That's what they called him.
25: So to speak.
22: Gave it a shot.
24: The audience was all ears. Of corn. In Illinois, you see. The Orient Express departed on its first journey from Paris to Istanbul.
25: Istanbul, not Constantinople. Istanbul, not Constantinople. Been a long time gone, Constantinople. I'll keep going.
4: All right.
25: I
24: love it. Oh, here, now, this is interesting. Work begins in 1927 on Mount Rushmore.
25: That's not a natural formation?
0: Wow. All these years.
24: That's so cool.
25: It is cool. Yeah.
22: Dynamite's how they made that. Dynamite.
24: Aren't they always threatening to put a few more up there?
25: Really?
23: Yeah.
24: Yeah, that would be... that. There's
4: they can't
24: a,
4: do that.
24: Yeah, there's a no-win situation.
25: Yeah, for sure.
24: There's, I don't know who you could put up there that wouldn't cause a major controversy.
23: Plus, you can't get anybody to work right now.
24: Yeah, especially dangling from a giant rock.
23: No one's doing that.
24: Dick Tracy, the comic strip, debuted in 1931.
22: Tracy.
24: Remember they had the two-way wrist radios?
25: Oh, yeah.
24: Yeah, that pretty much has come to pass.
25: Yeah.
24: Who would have thought? This is a cool one, Christy.
4: Yes.
24: 1957, does the word Sputnik mean anything to you?
4: Yeah, it was a Russian satellite.
24: Yeah, they got the space race going.
4: Yep.
24: Very scary. You could see
23: is that it. The one that had a dog in it?
4: No.
24: No, Sputnik was
4: just a satellite.
24: Just a satellite.
25: Yeah, the one with the dog in it was Spud McKenzie, Nick.
23: You will not be hosting Jeopardy either, my friend.
24: Oh.
25: No, I didn't say hosting. Guesting.
23: Guesting. Yeah. Damn it, I thought that was going to be funny.
25: I know you did. I know.
23: I'm really not going to be on Jeopardy.
0: Got all worked up.
24: What was the name? What was the name of the first dog in space?
22: Laika or something?
24: Yeah,
4: yeah something like that.
24: L-E-I-K.
4: Is that the one that peed on the
22: fire
25: why they named him
4: and
25: Laika.
4: Started the... Yeah.
22: Well, I think that was the
0: name. My name is Laika.
22: I think it was the name of the first successful dog in space.
4: Thank you. Yeah. I didn't announce the others.
24: It's L-A-I-K-A.
22: Yeah.
24: The dog became the first living creature sent to space aboard Sputnik 2.
25: Electric Boogaloo. Yeah.
24: Yeah, there's a... Who knows what happened to the... There may have been a couple secret
22: Sputnik
24: ones.
22: Sputnik 2, Electric Boogaloo. It's pretty funny.
0: That's funny.
24: Yeah, that sounds like that'd be a good movie. I'd go see that.
22: Heck yeah.
24: The sequel. Beverly Hills 90210 debuted on Fox Television in 1990.
25: I remember watching the premiere.
22: What
25: and
22: was
25: having
22: it?
25: At myself like a lunatic.
0: who was your lady on there?
25: You know what? I always got criticized because my favorite... The girl I thought was the hottest was Andrea, the nerdy, mousy one.
4: Yeah, with the glasses.
25: I was like, why are they acting like she's a nerd? She's a total knockout.
22: Mm-hmm. Got Gabrielle Carteris.
4: Yeah, very good.
1: Did they ever do the scene where...
24: head of the actors union?
25: She is?
22: She was or is or something.
25: Okay.
22: Yeah.
1: Did they do the scene, Josh, where she takes the glasses off and she
25: not
1: takes
25: that I
1: the
25: remember. They must have. But
1: shakes
25: I,
1: it out.
25: I just remember thinking in her glasses and her...
24: And wasn't she 30 when they made the show?
25: Probably, yeah. But I just thought she was so hot.
24: Is that the only show that's ever had a zip code for the title?
25: Probably.
4: Probably.
25: Wow. I don't know.
1: There's a band out of Denver called 303, and that's the phone code. The
25: okay, so not a TV code. Show or a zip code.
1: Oh, that's an interesting. In similar.
25: Your brain is interesting.
1: We're filling time. I don't know what we're doing. Oh, sorry. There's no zip code TV show.
25: I know. I would have rather heard Reno say something.
22: No. Don't mess with him today. He's on fire. Well, I'm telling you.
25: I like that.
24: Happy Josh. Birthday.
25: Turn on a TV show with a zip code in it. You know, I drive a Chevy. It's great brain work there, Will.
22: Oh, my God.
24: Feel better now?
25: So we're just saying words, huh?
24: Feel better, Reno?
23: I love it. Long time listener.
24: Happy birthday, Rutherford B. Hayes. You know who that was?
25: President. Chrissy. Oh.
4: Yeah, he was a president.
24: Of...
4: The United States of America.
22: General Motors? What
24: I'm giving you the easy ones. You can get on Celebrity Jeopardy. Do you know what Rutherford B. Hayes was famous for?
4: Rutherford B. Hayes was... No.
24: Okay.
4: What was he famous for?
25: You know, hay is used to feed horses. Willie, straw. Your thoughts on that kind of comment?
1: You know, if you drive up here to kick Josh's ass, I'll give you a ride, pal.
4: So what was he
23: Come get me,
4: for?
23: Dude.
4: Well, you have no idea.
24: No, that's why I was asking. I got to find
22: out. Is that
24: out.
22: Right?
4: No, I didn't like history.
22: Rutherford B. Hayes was a president. Is that what just happened?
4: Yeah, what's he famous for?
25: Yes, and then
4: for?
25: Tom said, of...
1: Of the Screenwriters Union. That's what he was president of.
24: Let's see. Rutherford B. 1877 to 1881.
25: Okay.
24: I don't know what his big thing was. Oh, nice beard, though. Wow. Yikes. Looks like Duke.
4: Great. Everybody knows what Duke looks like. Now go on.
22: Okay.
23: Oh, come on. Hey,
22: anger broke out in another
25: Christy,
22: spot.
25: Christy, why are you making fun of our coworkers? That's just rude.
4: I haven't been the butt of jokes right.
24: Happy birthday to Buster Keaton.
25: Oh, yeah, he's great.
22: The great Batman. Stone face.
25: Real Did last name, shoes? Hyman. Did you know that? Oh, sorry.
24: What now?
4: Did he do shoes? Buster Browns?
24: Oh, no. I don't
4: oh, different Buster?
25: No. Good one.
24: Oh, boy.
22: Boy,
24: Josh Thackler.
22: This has got to be me, right? What's going on right now?
24: For my money, by the way, much funnier than Chaplin. I know that's not a popular
4: worst show ever.
25: I tend to agree.
4: I agree.
24: You know the one where the house falls on him?
4: Mm-hmm.
1: Insane.
24: He really did that.
4: Oh, yeah. I know. He did all his own stunts.
22: That car goes by and he grabs onto the back and yanks him.
24: Is it correct that the train... is still at the bottom of some gorge in Oregon?
25: Pieces of it are.
24: Okay, the locomotive go right into from the movie The General, must-see. Yeah.
25: It is a must-see.
24: Charleston Heston.
25: Charleston?
4: Did I say Charleston?
24: Charlton.
25: Hell of a dancer.
24: let's see. Charlton Heston, born in 1923. No, he's no longer with us. Oh, I love this guy. Christoph Waltz.
25: Another hell of a dancer. Yeah, very good, Willie.
4: Who's that?
24: Oh, you know who he is.
4: No, I don't.
25: Inglorious Bastards and...
4: I never saw it.
25: He's the opening scene, yeah.
1: He talks like Diaz in Inglorious Bastards.
22: He's in Django. I know Django Unchained.
25: Won the Oscar. You've seen Big Eyes, I know. You've talked about this movie.
4: Okay.
25: About the artist with
24: terrible movie.
4: Yeah.
25: He's the husband.
4: Gotcha.
24: That's
4: okay.
24: a terrible movie.
4: The Big Eyes
25: movie? I've not seen it.
24: Oh, stinks.
25: Oh.
4: It wasn't
24: But he's great in it, if that's possible.
22: Smells. That movie smells.
24: Right. No, but he's obviously terrific in... Look at the Tarantino
4: Inglorious Bastard.
24: Yeah. Oh God.
4: Yeah, I'm not a Tarantino fan.
24: And then happy birthday to the voice of all documentaries, Liev Schreiber.
25: He is good.
4: Mm-hmm.
24: Who also is? Is that show still on?
25: I don't know. But he's friends with our friend Drew Powell.
22: I don't think so. Yeah, they work out together.
24: What was that show called?
25: Your favorite show for a while.
22: Ray Donovan.
24: Ray Donovan. I liked it. And then after 4 years, I said, okay, I hate all these people. Why am I hanging out with them? I've got better things to do on a Friday night. Well, so Reno, the new album called Where's Reno?
23: Who's Reno calling?
25: Where's Reno is what you
23: say.
25: You
23: know, I woke up early for this.
25: Josh has something.
23: For God's sake.
1: Reno,
23: if I
1: want to
23: get my ass kicked all day,
1: words.
23: I'll just go down and talk to my wife. Gaslighter.
25: Where's Reno is what Larry the Cable Guy says when he looks at his coattails and nothing's on him.
23: Hey, Josh. Hey, Josh.
25: Oh, yes, Reno.
23: Josh.
25: Yes.
23: Josh.
25: Yes?
23: Do you douche?
25: I don't. Why do you ask?
23: Then it must be your vagina.
3: Well, there you go.
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She was such a good girl. I took her on the tilt-a-whirl. She was so fine. Yeah, she won first prize. Then I saw hunger in the judge's eyes. I said, come on, now don't hesitate. Let us sleep before you end up on his plate.

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3: Hello.
2: We return. Thank you for joining us. Chick McGee's at the sports desk. Christy Lee is the lady of the house. She's at the Bob and Tom news desk. Comedian Greg Hahn is hanging out with us.
4: And Greg, all right.
2: I see him right there. He is in the interview loft. Bob is at Master Control. This is Tom speaking, and we'll be joined by, as I mentioned, Tim Kavanaugh coming up shortly. But first, back to the news. Christy?
5: I may have found you a gal, Greg.
1: Oh, hey, Greg. How about that?
5: Though still single, a woman appeared on a show called The Real, identified only as Kathy. She had a list of 85 requirements for any man who intends to become her boyfriend.
4: Okay.
2: 85?
1: Just give us a couple. I'm 85. Curious.
5: 85.
2: Holy moly.
5: The first requirement is he has to have a job.
2: Mm-hmm. It's reasonable.
5: Requirements range into intimate affairs of the bedroom.
1: Already down, aren't you, Greg?
5: When it comes to height, she wants a tall man, at least 5'7".
4: 5'7"?
1: 5'7", that's
4: what is she?
1: Real tall. How tall is she?
4: She a little person?
5: I don't
4: person?
5: Know, it doesn't say. She doesn't look like she's that short.
1: Mm-hmm.
5: Here are some of the other requirements. He has to be good with finance and money.
1: Mm-hmm.
4: You kidding me?
5: Educated beyond high school. You've got that.
1: You own your own drum set, don't you, Greg?
4: Yeah.
1: Come on.
2: Well, how many more payments? It was rent to own, right?
4: 17.
1: Uh-huh. Buy high, sell low, right?
4: No, it's a piece of cake. You kidding me? Back up the truck.
5: Uh-huh.
4: I don't diversify with money.
1: No?
4: I pick a high flyer. I bet the farm.
1: Attaboy.
5: She wants her man to not be a mama's boy.
1: Uh-huh.
5: To live on his own.
1: Right.
5: So far, so good.
1: Yeah.
5: His family and mine would get along.
1: Mm-hmm.
5: He has a sister that I love. Do you have a sister?
4: Yeah.
5: He must be tall, dark, and handsome.
1: Well, wait a minute.
2: Wait, what about the sister thing?
6: Patricia?
2: Not everybody has a chick. I doesn't know. Have a sister.
5: Well, that's she has 85 requirements. I don't think
1: so
5: anybody's
1: that means chicks
5: gonna
1: out.
6: Meet. I'm out.
5: Chicks out.
1: You don't have a sister.
5: You got to be tall, dark, and handsome.
4: So how about tall with a light rash?
1: So if the chick matched up 84 of these.
5: He'd no be out.
1: You're out.
6: I'm still out.
5: You're out.
2: Jeez. Chick's tall.
5: Yes, he's dark
2: handsome,
5: and handsome.
2: Dark. Mm-hmm. He's got all.
5: Yeah.
2: She wants tall, dark, and handsome.
5: Your family would get along with hers because you don't have one.
6: I have a family. I have kids.
2: He has his own family.
6: My parents are dead.
1: You can tell him your daughter's your sister.
6: You're darn right.
2: There you go. You go.
4: Is that right?
6: Shut up and let's do this. Play along. We'll get out of here.
2: Kinky.
1: Uh-huh.
5: She wants a man who will lead our family, not just be a participant.
1: Ooh.
4: She's a drag.
2: First of all, the fact that she has this many requirements, automatically she is out.
4: Yeah. Yeah. Well, I'm a problem solver, you know, with these, when I get in a relationship. You know what I mean? This one girl I've dated, she said, this one girl we're dating, she said, I think we should eat better. She wants us to eat better, and I want us to break up. Problem solver.
1: I see. Okay.
5: Yeah. Okay. Very nice.
1: Nice. Okay.
2: Okay. More requirements, please.
5: I only have one more, and that was a social drinker.
1: A social drinker?
5: Uh-huh.
4: Okay. We got that one. I drink tequila. I
1: you
4: like
1: know
4: that
1: what that
4: tequila.
1: Means. Party all the time.
4: Yeah.
2: They don't list all 85 of them?
5: No, they don't. I mean, they have a video that shows the paper, and I was trying to read it, but I can't.
1: Mm-hmm.
5: I can't suffer it.
2: What, wow. Is she, what does she look like, and how
5: she's,
2: old is she?
5: She looks like she's probably late 20s, early 30s, blonde hair. Very attractive lady.
2: What's mm-hmm. her name?
4: You have
5: her
4: a picture
5: name is
4: of her?
5: Kathy. Mm-hmm.
4: Let me take a look over there.
5: Here, take a look at her.
2: She sounds like she's in your wheelhouse.
5: Curly hair, really nice teeth.
4: Uh-huh.
2: Let's see. What do you think? She has 85 requirements for you. Jeez. What do you think of her when you take a good
1: Stands
2: look at her?
4: Well, she looks like a pretty girl.
2: Okay.
5: She does look like a pretty girl.
1: Stands 11 mm-hmm. hands high.
5: She has 3 pages of handwritten.
6: Need an apple through a fence.
1: That's right.
5: Yeah. Let's see. Doesn't jump from job to job. I'm trying to read the list. Makes enough money to live on. Oh, no. Makes enough money so we don't have to rely on my income. Oh, yeah.
1: Oh, I see. Okay.
5: Educated beyond high school. Went to college. Has a college degree. Comes from a good family. Respects his mother. Lives on his own. That's about all I can really
4: say. Why are we singling her out with all of her 85 things? What is this? Who is she?
5: Oh, she ended up on some show. And
4: oh, okay.
5: That's why.
4: She's being
2: she
4: funny.
2: Wants a man who lives on his own, so after he gets tired of her after 20 minutes, he can go back to his house.
4: Yeah.
1: I see.
5: Now, wait a minute.
2: Oh, come on. 85 demands, really?
5: 85 demands is quite a lot. That's setting yourself up for failure, absolutely.
2: But again, some of them are unreasonable. The sister thing is just a random...
4: What was the sister thing? She's got to get along with my sister?
5: No, she wants a sister that she will love. She wants you to have a sister that she will love.
4: Okay.
5: Yeah.
2: Do you have a sister?
4: Yeah, I've got a sister.
2: That's what I thought you just said.
1: Mm-hmm.
4: Yeah, Patricia, she's good. What about the finances?
3: Is she loud like you?
4: No, she's not. When she yells at me, she is.
6: Okay. Remember, Greg? Yeah. Greg was
5: at her wedding.
6: An usher at her wedding.
3: Oh, that's right.
4: Hey, weddings.
3: Uh-huh.
4: People always come up to you at a wedding. You know, you two are next. No, we are not. When you bring a date, should have said that. When you bring a date,
7: I thought you were an usher at the wedding.
4: The slow walk of second thoughts. That's what I call weddings. I don't like that.
3: Okay.
4: Yeah, I'll tell you with the finances. I am my own financial manager, my own agent, my own everything. I'm driving the Greg Hahn Empire into the ground.
3: That's right.
5: Earlier this morning, we had the Vanity Fair 60 Minutes poll about what American men think makes a good woman. And our great web guy, Matt, has put that up on our website so you can take the poll yourself.
3: I see.
5: So you can choose between what trait you find most important in a woman. The choices
2: are... Being a good mom?
5: Being a good mother. Brains, a sense of humor, the ability to cook, a healthy sex drive, or physical beauty.
4: I would just completely reverse that order.
3: Mm-hmm.
5: Would you?
4: Start off at the last...
3: Physical
5: you want
3: beauty,
5: somebody that's...
3: Healthy yeah. sex drive.
4: Right.
5: Can cook you a chicken.
4: Yeah, can cook a chicken.
2: How do you like your chicken cooked? Let's get to that right away.
4: Oh, I got a special way to cook the chicken.
2: How do you
4: cook the chicken? Well, I turn it into a fireball on the grill.
2: Uh-huh.
4: I wrap it up in tinfoil.
3: Nice. Yeah.
4: I put it in the freezer for 2 weeks.
3: Uh-huh.
4: And I throw it out.
3: Uh-huh.
2: So you that's need a woman that can actually cook one for you.
4: I knew a woman. She wanted to... She always... She thought we should go on more vacations.
5: Mm-hmm. Yes.
4: And I thought we should break up.
5: Seems to be a thing.
2: Okay.
4: Man, I had fun last weekend. You know what I did?
3: What?
4: Not camp. I used the shower.
5: You.
4: Oh, it was great.
6: You had a shower in the house?
4: Yeah, I'm dying to never go to a water park.
3: Wow. Uh-huh. I love camping.
7: You're getting old, Greg.
3: Mm-hmm.
7: That's the thing.
5: Bob, now wait a minute.
4: Bob likes to camp.
5: You're not really camping.
3: I do camp.
2: You have an RV, though.
5: You have an RV.
3: Well, yeah, but you're still outside. People are cooking breakfast outside.
4: You ever sleep outside?
5: You're not sleeping on the ground.
3: I used to when I was a young man.
4: That's
3: now
4: dangerous.
3: That I can afford an RV.
4: Animals out there. Animals out there.
3: I know.
4: Not going to see me getting blindsided by a gopher.
2: Now, do you have the...
6: Keep your head on a swivel!
2: Now, your RV, Bob, you have the built-in bathroom facility. Is
3: here
2: that correct?
3: Yeah, it's a little tiny... it's a small RV. It's not your... You know,
5: right,
3: your
5: it is
2: so when
5: small.
2: You don't
3: but
2: have
3: it does have a little tiny bathroom in there.
6: A bumper dumper or anything like that.
3: A bumper? No, I don't need a bumper dumper.
2: You familiar with a bumper dumper, Greg?
4: I am not.
2: You know, the trailer hitch on your car.
4: Yeah?
2: It's a toilet seat with a trailer hitch on it, so you can do it right there.
4: Great.
2: No,
4: get one later today.
3: It has a little pop-up where you can actually
2: get some privacy. I did not know that.
6: No container to it, right? It's just a seat.
2: It's just a seat.
3: I think there's a you can attach.
5: I think you can attach some
3: bag.
5: Kind of a device, a catching device.
6: I think it goes right onto the ground.
5: No,
6: it?
5: No,
6: I think it. That's why Tom and I. That's why my buddy Tom and I understand.
3: Is that how you guys
2: the thing
3: play,
2: is,
6: right,
2: Greg,
6: Tom?
2: Chicken. I like to use it while the vehicle is moving.
6: You're darn right, we do.
5: That's a trick.
6: What are you looking at?
2: You wave at the kids in the way back seat that are facing you. Hey guys,
3: doing the Hansel and Gretel. Leaving a little breadcrumb for find my way back
2: the
3: to
2: the bumper
3: dump. Place.
2: So, Bob, when you're in the RV park, do you tend to use the facility there so as not to use the one in your self-contained? Oh, okay.
3: Yeah, you have a hookup and you can do all that stuff right there.
2: Oh, I thought it was just for the sake of having a larger. Now, is there a shower in that little thing?
3: Yeah, it's the bathroom is part of the shower, and you take the little handle or the faucet. Well, now. Come out, snake out onto a hook on the wall.
2: Okay, so have you taken a shower in that?
3: Yeah.
2: Okay.
3: Oh, yeah, works great.
4: What do you do all day? I get breakfast. That's good.
3: Uh-huh.
4: I'm in so far.
3: Yeah.
4: What happens after breakfast? Take a walk? What do you do?
3: Walk, look at the water.
4: Yeah. Oh, you're on a lake.
3: Leave right. the camp.
5: Okay.
4: Leave the camp.
6: Go to a movie, run back home.
4: Go to the mall.
3: Yeah, go to the mall.
2: Go home, take a real shower.
6: Run home for some stuff.

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2: 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I like that one. It's my middle kid for me. We were recently at the dinner table, and she took the dressing, the Paul Newman dressing. And then to the tune of Bowie's song, Let's Dance, she just goes, let's wrench. And there was just like a silence at the table. And I was like, your siblings are dead to me.
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0: living doll.
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2: Comedian Geechee Guy has joined us in the interview loft.
3: Geech.
4: Hi.
3: Hey.
4: Hey.
2: Geech is a tall man. You are originally a guy that gained a little bit of fame on Star Search back in the day.
4: Yes, a little bit.
2: You did not win, but you came very close.
4: I don't want to get too famous. I don't want to get so famous that the guy who shoots me gets famous.
1: That's
5: good
1: famous.
5: Point.
1: That's
5: yeah.
1: right.
5: That's very. That's, amen. I'm with you there. I got you.
1: Uh-huh.
5: Well put.
4: Yeah.
6: So that is interesting.
2: Agree.
6: Yeah, we don't want to see you get shot either.
5: No.
2: That would be bad. What else is new in your life? You still married?
4: Yeah. Although my wife's on a cruise right now.
5: Oh, yeah?
4: Yeah.
1: Without you?
4: Without me. Yeah, so that's okay. But I used to
5: How
4: go out
5: convenient.
4: And
5: fuck
4: with her.
5: Yeah. Yeah, well.
4: But she was with her, girlfriend from high school.
1: Mm. Uh-huh.
2: Well, that's nice.
5: Steve.
4: Okay. Yes. Yeah.
1: And I'm uncomfortable.
5: Yeah, I know.
2: Wow.
5: Hello. We all are. Okay. All right.
2: His name isn't Steve Licker. They just called him that.
1: A man claimed he couldn't help himself when he guzzled 7 bottles of a spiked lemonade drink in the aisle of a supermarket. A 43-year-old Wisconsin man told police he was a recovering alcoholic and had been sober for 16 months before being driven to drink and downing the bottles of Jack Daniel's Lynchburg lemonade in 15 minutes and placing the empty containers back on the shelves. He
5: 15.
1: Was cited for retail theft.
2: Oh, so he'd go grab one, drink it, walk around the store, then go back and put it back?
5: No, he did it all in 7 bottles in 15 minutes.
1: 15 minutes, Tom.
5: He had to just plant himself in the liquor aisle.
7: Yeah. He must have had an opener with him, I guess.
5: Mm-hmm. Or there'd probably a twist.
8: I wonder what triggered it. Was there something that he had seen in aisle 4 that bothered him?
2: His wife.
9: Yeah. The Bob and Tom Show. Pointless, yet tasteless.
2: Now, Mike, we don't really know much about you. Are you avid moviegoer, maybe?
6: Yeah, movie.

0: I watch a lot of movies, a lot of TV. I think my favorite show right now is The Osbournes on MTV. I feel that's the greatest television show
1: ever. Hear, hear.
0: Yes, definitely. But it was surprising because I was always a big Ozzy fan, like back in the day or whatever.
2: Black Sabbath.
0: Sure, yeah, of all the Sabbath albums. But then the show comes out and you see him, you know, when he's, you know, shuffling around and yelling at his kids just like every other dad, you know. Well, it's a little different, you know.
3: Listen, man, you got to get the trash on the curb by 9 in the morning, man. You'll just sit there, you know, next time, you know, the trash people come around. I can't have trash sitting around.
0: He's yelling about trash, man. I can't deal with this, you know.
4: He's the Prince of Darkness.
0: I know, yeah.
3: It's like, you know, it's just like, I spent all day cutting out these coupons, man. I'm not spending $5 on, you know, freaking grape nuts, you know. Jeez. This guy used to be my hero.
0: Yeah. Oh, that's great. They might as well take it to the next level, though. I want to see that should be the next reality show, The Oz Couple. Ozzy Osbourne and some other unintelligible foreigner living together in their little adventures, you know. Arnold Schwarzenegger runs in with an apron on.
3: Listen to me, Ozzy, I can't have dishes sitting around the kitchen all over the terrace. I just said breakfast, man. Every time I go out of town, I come back, it's like a war zone in here. I can't live like this anymore. I was going to get around to, but you came running in here like a Nazi. As soon as I learn how to do another impression, I'm getting another roommate. Next reality show, yeah.
5: Bob and Tom.
6: Ew, gross. Slimy yet satisfying.
5: They put the F in professional.
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2: Worldwide on American Forces Radio, coast to coast, on lots of great radio stations, and terrific guests in the studio. You recognize that man right there is Dennis Regan. He is a stand-up comedian. And he is on tour for life, as is Lewis Black. He lives in a bus and occasionally gets home to look at a dusty apartment in New York City. Lewis, you get called occasionally to do sort of some of the cable, semi-serious news. They want the opinion of a funny guy. And
7: yeah.
2: How much warning do you get on those when they...
7: It's usually something happens in the morning and they start calling. There's a certain amount of blowback that I've done, which is like, now I just go, has everybody died?
4: Mm-hmm.
7: You know, has everyone died? You're calling me? So between this important piece of news and me, that whole group of people that you could have called that might have given something to light the darkness up for us, and you called the clown. Uh-huh. I said, just stop it. Uh-huh. And every so often I'll do something if I think I really want a little ammo. Yeah, if I have something and I want to get something off my chest. But a lot of the time I just go, no, I'm not. We're not. We don't do this.
2: No, you're on the road.
8: Then
2: right
8: they call me.
2: I know you're on the road right now. Do you ever infuse any of your evenings with a little bit of contemporary, hey, by the way, did you hear this, or is your show pretty much set?
7: No, I did whatever happens that day. You know, the stuff that goes on, I'll throw it in. If something really... Well, that's the great thing. If something irritated me, I just go up there and just start.
2: You have a nice outlet.
7: Yeah, it's terrific. You know, and they kind of respond to it because most of them have been through whatever that was that day.
8: What are the chances that something will have irritated you that day?
7: They're pretty huge. just my socks.
8: Just taking them out of the drawer?
4: Bob and Tom Show.
9: Bob and Tom, it's Kenny Tarmac.
4: Kenny!
2: Hey, Kenny, how are you, buddy?
9: Shooter, we just landed. I'm at ATL. Just got in from ORD through MCO. I got two more stops today, but the second one's a touch and go. That's no problem.
4: Uh-huh.
9: Hey, I don't know if this is true, but I just got a Sky page saying Lewis Black was in there today.
2: Yes,
4: that
2: great,
4: is correct.
2: Great comedian Lewis Black right here on the studio.
9: Oh, wow. You're my boss's favorite.
4: Oh.
9: Lewis Black, the Johnny Cash of comedy. You could use that. Listen, I gotta call him now and let him know I'm on the phone with you. He will absolutely die.
4: Uh-huh.
9: I got him on speed dial, and he never picks up on the first ring. He's the sort of guy that... Oh, wait, there he is. Hey, we just landed. Yeah, ATL. Hey, guess who I'm chatting up on my Bluetooth right now? No, guess again. No, not him. They said no renewal this quarter, but they'll reload for 2014, and they weren't buying a whole lot anyway. just mark up the shipping? Well, let me make a note of that, because I got to do that more often.
2: Hey. Kenny, we were on the phone, Kenny.
9: Hey, listen, I'm at the gate. I got Lewis Black on hold. I'll call you from Phoenix. Bob and Tom, you guys there?
4: Yeah.
9: I can't believe this, but Lou Dobbs just walked by. I got to get a selfie with him. Listen, all right. Let's reload all right. for Monday. We just landed.
4: Yeah, you bet. Thanks, Kenny. All right.
2: Mm-hmm. Always going to get a selfie.
4: Yeah,
2: awesome.
4: He's the guy that sits next to you on the plane. Yep.
2: There we go. We're hanging out with Lewis Black and Dennis Regan here in the studios. Now, have either of you guys ever been to a high school reunion? And because you've had a great deal of success, you go back and see your...
8: Well, my 40-year high school reunion is this summer.
2: Wow.
4: Uh-huh.
8: Also this summer is my 30-year college reunion.
4: Mm-hmm.
2: Okay.
8: So not too many math majors in the room.
4: A nice college career. Oh,
8: that's
4: yes.
8: All right.
1: Wait a minute.
8: I wasn't too great at math. Math was actually my least favorite subject.
4: Mm-hmm.
8: I was like a five-way. Actually, it's like a five-way tie for my least favorite subject, but math was in there. Uh-huh. Algebra 3.
4: Yeah.
8: I hate it. I didn't take Algebra 3. I took Algebra 1 3 times.
4: Yeah.
8: But I was good at multiplication.
4: Worked out that way.
2: Mm-hmm. Now, Lewis, have you been asked to do... any college graduations? Have they?
7: I will do my. This is my first college graduation this year.
2: Oh yeah,
7: somebody finally asked.
4: Really?
7: Yeah. Mm-hmm.
2: Have you?
7: Nobody's really ever. I mean,
4: is it a JUCO?
10: Technical school, Bob. Don't be silly.
2: Junior college. That is not a religious insult.
1: Who called Lewis a Jew? Cut that out.
4: You got to start small and work your way up.
7: Wow, that was good.
2: What college is it?
7: It's a college that's Thurgood Marshall College, which is part of the University of California, San Diego.
2: Oh, that's great.
4: Very nice.
2: So have you worked on a special speech?
7: I've been working on it. It's mm-hmm. basically don't grow up to be a jackass. That's the basis of it. You know, you've got
8: a sort of a scared straight sort of a
7: yeah, thing. Yeah, don't grow up to be your parents. Mm-hmm. They're idiots.
1: Tom had a... Tom did a...
7: You want to know why the world sucks? Take a look at your parents.
4: Look at your mom and dad.
1: Tom did a high school commencement speech. How long ago? Two or three. It was the longest month of our lives. Yeah. Every day.
2: I've done that for a long
7: time. Well, it's brutal, the responsibility. Yeah.
2: Well, the audience, I mean, when you go out and do a... say you're doing a nice show tonight, a beautiful theater. Most of the people there know who you are, and they're whatever you want to get into, demographic, whatever. You do a graduation, you've got... grandparents, great-grandparents, kids, people bring babies to them, which should be illegal, and you get to win your best punchline. But it's hard. It's a rough crowd.
7: It is a rough crowd. I did and that's the only other thing I did was a high school graduation in Vermont.
4: Mm-hmm.
7: And that was a little, and it's outdoors, which is always good for comedy.
4: Always
7: nothing better than clouds,
10: bright lights,
8: birds flying, bugs, and you in the crowd.
4: You gonna wear a mortarboard? Are you gonna do the whole costume thing?
1: The gown, the cap, and the gown.
7: Yeah. Yep. And I'm gonna demand some sort of
4: honorary
7: degree. I need something in dentistry.
2: You'll be a doctor.
7: Just so I can get my nitrous thing going.
1: There we go.
7: I wish I had a card for that.
1: Wow. Lewis and I do have a lot in common. Nitrous and the Redskins. Right.
4: Yeah.
2: Uh-huh. We're talking with Lewis Black. You've done a number of movies. You've done some very fine acting. What was the I saw you on the TV show? Don't tell me. Big Bang Theory.
7: Yes.
4: Yes.
2: That was fun.
7: That was a lot of fun.
2: Do you have to audition anymore, or do they just call you up?
7: This is what happens most of the time. They call me up and say that they're really interested, and then they go, we got Liam Neeson. That's what happens now. Because I have basically told for years, I think that the stupid thing about, the easiest thing about being an agent, and they never do it, is just lie. Mm-hmm. Make stuff up.
4: Sure.
7: All you want is hope.
4: Mm-hmm.
7: That can get me 2-3 weeks. So call me up and make something up. Tell them, oh yeah, boy, they really are. They're really interested.
4: They love
7: in
4: you
7: doing
4: oh,
7: this
4: yeah.
7: series. Mm-hmm. But the so Big Bang, they just called up because Chuck Lorre happened to know my stuff and
2: the guy that created the show.
7: The guy created the show, and he wanted and Johnny Galecki, who's on the show, and he had been in the play, one of the workshops I did of this play they're doing this summer.
4: Mm-hmm.
7: So partly him and partly Chuck, and then they just called me up to play an entomologist, which was, and the reason that show is great is those kids. They're They're unbelievable.
8: Mm-hmm. Yeah. So they call you up, and then your agent tells you, listen to what I got you.
7: Yeah, exactly.
8: Listen to what I got you. I've been on the phone.
4: I've been on the phone for days. Bob and Tom show.
11: Bob and Tom, it's James Gandolfini.
4: Hi, Tony.
11: How you doing?
4: Good.
11: Listen, I understand that Louis Black is doing birthdays and graduation.
2: Yeah, he's
1: exciting.
11: He's pretty good. Listen, Louis, my nephew Christopher has this intervention next Tuesday. He doesn't know it's coming. It's going to catch him by surprise. Oh. Blam. But I was thinking maybe you could do 45.
8: Did he say an intervention?
11: You break the ice and then he can smoke it. Oh! Call me from a payphone. We'll talk about it later.
4: All right, thanks.
2: Thank you, Tony.
4: Thank you, Tony.
2: Tony's very, very busy there. Louis Black, have you ever, for example, written a part for yourself? Maybe, do you see yourself, I don't know, as a James Bond villain? Do you have any grand...
7: You know what's weird? I can't write, I literally can't write for myself.
2: You can't put yourself in...
4: Can't put yourself in the story?
7: No, people write better for me than I write for myself. It's so weird, because I wrote for so... And I don't know what it is. I mean, because, like, you know the people who can do that. I know, you know, all of these guys have done it. And I have never... I wrote plays for so long that the stand up I don't write. I mean, I just get up and do it.
4: Right.
7: So it's like two different parts of my brain almost that work.
2: Like Woody Allen can write a play and he can be in it.
7: Yeah, yeah, exactly. He can write
2: for Woody Allen.
7: Yeah. And he knows who that stage persona is. I don't know who I am out there. I mean, I know kind of who I am, but I find it tough to write that.
2: I think he would be a good James Bond villain, though.
7: I think I would be, too.
2: Don't you, Christy?
10: Mm-hmm.
2: Is that a compliment? I'm not sure.
4: I meant it to be one.
2: I meant it to be one. But
7: well, it's the best gig you can have is to be the prick.
4: Oh, yeah.
7: You know?
1: Yeah, Tom.
10: Yeah, Tom. Tell us all about it.
4: Absolute best gig on earth.
1: Tell us about the meetings. You, Anthony Bourdain, Lance Armstrong, you guys sit around.
2: All right, who here has two balls? Sorry, Lance. I help you with that every meeting.
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0: 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Oh.
1: If you're laughing, it's the Bob and Tom Show. If you're not, it's those other guys.
2: Welcome back to the Bob and Tom Show.
3: Hello there.
2: Thanks very much for joining us. We left Christy Lee at the Bob and Tom News Desk. Christy, what's going on?
4: People who tried to complain about noise from a San Francisco marathon recently got an earful of racy language. They called the city's 311 hotline to complain about Sunday's Nike marathon when they were incorrectly directed to anyone?
3: Porn site.
4: Phone sex line, that's right. Yeah. City officials say they were given the wrong number and are investigating how the mix-up occurred.
2: Well, it's San Francisco. I mean, odds
3: are. You never know.
4: The phone sex number and marathon number differed only in their prefix. One was 800, one was 866. The wrong number was given out for about a half hour before city officials were alerted. Not clear how many were misdirected. Yeah.
2: So when you answer the phone...
4: I'm surprised there's still phone sex lines out there. I'm surprised by that.
3: Yeah, with all the internet.
4: With all the internet stuff, it's right there for you.
2: But it's the interaction, though, you want.
4: Oh, is that what you want?
3: Well they have the... They have the cams. Those cam things.
2: Yeah. But I think it's this theater of the mind.
3: I see.
2: You could probably... You'd be great at that, Christy.
4: Me?
2: Oh, are you kidding?
3: Phone sex?
2: You pretend to like us every day.
4: That's true.
3: Yeah. hey, you're the biggest faker of all time.
5: Hang on, Bob. I'll take this.
4: Hey, you know what, Bob?
5: I don't think it's us. Okay?
6: Hello!
5: Touchdown!
4: Mm-hmm. I'm not a faker.
3: No,
2: but don't you think...
5: Fake.
2: You'd be really good at that. I mean it in the nicest...
4: Oh, just because I have a nice voice.
2: I mean it in the nicest way.
4: Hi, what are you wearing?
2: See, exactly.
3: There you go.
5: Okay, it's like someone stepped on my grave just then. We're just too close. That was weird.
4: Is that creepy?
5: Can't do it. That was weird. That was a little creepy.
3: Can't do it. Can't just do it for a minute.
4: Mm-mm. All right.
5: It's like me and Tom making out.
2: Do you want me to pretend?
3: You and Tom having sex? I don't see that.
2: Do you want me to pretend that I'm calling Christy's
4: sex?
5: Yes.
4: God, no.
5: Yes. I would love to hear this.
3: Man, I would love to hear this.
5: Yes. Wait a minute. Let me get comfortable.
3: I can't imagine. Okay, go ahead. Tom Griswold, feeling lonely on a Friday night, decides to call a sex line.
5: Okay, he's calling her, so he's going to make the phone ring. Okay. What? No.
4: No, he's calling me.
3: You have to answer. Yeah.
2: You have to answer.
4: Good evening. How can I help you?
2: I don't know.
5: Oh, jeez.
3: The creepy kind guy.
5: It's worse than I ever imagined.
2: I'm kind of lonesome right now.
4: Are you?
2: All I have here is a lasagna and one shoe and no underwear. What are you wearing?
5: Hey, wait a minute, Tom. What are you talking to over there? What's going on?
4: Hey, what are you doing on my sex line? It's not a party line.
2: I just want the lady.
5: Wait a minute. Here's a... the baby needs fed, honey. You need to wrap this call up. Let's hurry it up.
3: I'll take over for you.
5: I'll take over for you. Hey,
3: what
5: buddy.
3: Do you want, buddy?
5: How you doing, buddy?
2: I'm calling back trying to get just a girl.
5: Hello, phone sex line. What's going on, hot stuff?
3: Yeah.
2: Well, hello. I didn't know any port in a storm. So, buddy, what are you wearing?
5: Hardly anything.
2: Is it clean? Have you washed it? Did you bleach those tidy whities, mister?
5: Yeah, I always bleach everything.
3: Why don't you have sex with your lasagna?
5: Why don't you go take a flying?
4: Didn't go well.
5: No, that one.
3: No, it didn't.
2: I want my money back.
3: Again.
2: I'm calling Christy back. You be quiet.
5: All right.
3: Jeez.
4: Hot sex phone line. How can I help you?
2: Hey, how are you?
4: I'm great. How are you tonight?
2: Good. My name's Tom. What's your name?
4: What do you want it to be?
2: Oh, I like that.
3: Oh, good call. Good call. Good move.
2: I like that. I can give you a list of five names I don't want it to be.
5: All right. I'm giving Tom a standing ovation.
2: So,
3: yeah.
2: So, listen, why don't you tell me what you'd like to do to me down there? And can you, make sure that you use correct grammar and spelling.
5: And down there.
3: where I don't want to leave any. In hell?
5: How about what you would like to do to me? You don't have to add down there on my penis. You know
3: what I want you to do.
2: I didn't say that.
3: Down there is what he
2: Forgive
4: well,
2: me.
4: I don't really know much about you. I've got some other guy
2: on the phone who I'm trying to get to shut up.
3: Sorry. Will you just concentrate on the lady?
4: I really didn't know we were going to be in a three-way situation.
2: Oh, there's no three-ways.
3: You have a sister?
2: It's just me.
5: Oh, wait a minute. Hey, what's going on? Hey, Larry, Tom's on the phone.
3: Why limit it to three?
5: That's right. Let's play cards when
2: I'm calling back for the girl.
3: I got a loner.
5: Going alone.
4: Hot sex phone. Oh, wait a minute.
3: Okay, now.
2: Answer now.
3: Answer the phone.
4: Hot sex phone line. What can I do for you tonight?
2: Hey, hi. This is Tom.
4: Oh, what? You're calling back. Is it just you this time, or are we going to be doing a group sex situation?
2: I have a party line. I'm doing okay, but things have gotten a little tight lately, and I had to get a party line.
4: Oh, I see.
2: You don't have call waiting, do you?
4: No, I do not have call waiting.
2: I don't want to get close and hear that beep thing.
4: No, I am here just for you.
2: Okay, that's good. What, and what's your name again?
4: My name? Mm-hmm. Oh, well.
6: Myrna. Go Myrna.
4: What would you like to call me?
2: Well, as I indicated earlier, I have a list of names here that would probably
4: cause
2: my tumescence to exit.
4: Yes.
2: Well, you just tell me what your real name is, because
4: how about Donna?
2: Donna. Donna. Okay, Donna. That's kind of late 50s.
4: Well, I thought that would be right up your
2: Donna,
4: alley.
2: Donna,
4: I don't know what about your voice just gives me the impression that maybe you like things that are maybe not so new, like living in the past type of a scenario. Maybe we could recreate.
2: Well, I'll tell you what. I'm kind of. That'd be cool if you were wearing maybe some retro clothing.
4: Oh, do you like maybe the full granny panty?
3: You know what? I bet he does.
5: How about a pink pill box hat?
2: It depends. It depends. Do you have any scissors?
4: Any scissors?
2: Yeah.
4: Of course I have scissors. Why do you need those?
2: Oh, you'll be surprised. Tell me, you wearing a hat right now?
4: No, but I have a closet. I could probably find a hat.
2: Oh, what kind of hats do you have in there?
4: Are you looking for the, pillbox hat?
2: Oh, kind of a 50th anniversary.
4: Mm-hmm. Uh-huh.
2: Do you like being called Jackie?
4: Jackie, that'll work.
3: Ding dong.
4: Yeah.
3: Tom just had an orgasm.
4: Does that mean I have to call you Jack?
2: Oh, I like that. Do you smoke?
4: After sex, I do.
6: Can somebody get Jack off the phone?
2: That's what we're trying to do.
6: Somebody get Jack off the phone.
2: I thought this time we'll try it. I'll help you. I'll coach you, and Chick is the caller, okay?
3: You're going to coach her?
2: I'm going to coach Christy as to what to say.
4: I've been practicing. I've got
2: got some good ones?
4: Yeah.
2: Okay. Chick,
3: you're making the call.
5: I'm making the call?
3: Mm-hmm.
5: All right.
2: Now, typically when you call the phone sex line, do you get an answer right away, or is it like calling every other institution in this country?
4: You get a credit card number first.
2: You get a menu? You get the thing going, hi, your call's important. Your call's important to me here at...
3: For Hendy, press 1.
2: If you'd like a Hendy in Spanish, press 2. If you'd like a Hendy with someone with a thick Indian accent, press 3.
7: I got that weird accent again yesterday. I was talking to AT&T this time, and they're...
2: I always ask them where they are.
7: They won't tell me
2: tell you, and I'll ask them what the weather's like, and is it winter or summer? What's your real name?
4: Just trying to do my job, pal.
3: By the way, if you press 3 with the Indian girl, you also get web support.
4: I'm not doing an accent.
3: All right.
4: This is hard enough for me.
5: No accent?
4: No.
5: Well, I'm out then.
2: So, all right.
5: I got to have an accent.
2: So you're doing, you're going to be doing the, you'll be the sex person, and Chick will be your customer.
4: Okay.
2: I will just be helping you, Christy.
4: Okay.
2: Okay, here we go.
3: Oh, boy.
2: Bob, you can help Chick.
5: What am I saying first? Do I say hello?
2: Hello?
3: She answered.
2: No,
3: first.
2: She's answering.
4: You're
5: calling
4: her.
5: I'm calling her.
2: Start again. Here we go.
5: It's a mess already.
3: Mm-hmm.
4: Hello.
8: Hello.
4: Oh, I couldn't wait for your phone call.
3: Mm.
2: Nice way to proactive. That's what we want to see.
5: She's coming right at you. You coming at me? Is that what you're doing?
4: Have you been thinking about me? I've been thinking about you.
5: Have I been thinking about her, Bob?
3: Yes, you have.
8: I have, yes.
4: Yeah?
2: Yes, girl, what her name is.
8: What's,
2: I'm sorry, Bob asked Chick to ask her what her name is.
8: Thank you, Tom.
3: You know, I don't have to do everything for Chick. He can think of something.
2: Well, hasn't thought of anything yet.
3: Ask
2: God
3: what her
2: sake.
3: Name is, damn it.
8: What's your name?
4: What would you like to call me?
5: Sugar Tits. Is that okay? Can I call you
4: Can
5: that?
4: Can we just go with Sugar?
3: Sugar's good.
4: So we can continue the conversation.
2: Excuse me. Everybody.
5: See, I thought this wasn't going to be any fun.
2: Everybody
5: I was
2: else.
5: Totally wrong.
2: We're just going with Sugar. Okay.
4: Sugar.
8: Mm-hmm.
4: Oh, yes.
8: Aren't
4: you
8: going to ask me?
4: So sweet on
8: aren't you going to ask me what my name is?
4: What would you like me to call you?
2: Good answer.
5: Ass Master.
4: Well, I see where this is going.
3: For that, you'll have to press 2.
2: Say, oh, I see where this is going. I'm just going to have to stand up.
5: Why don't Christy and I go get breakfast and you and Bob do phone sex? How about
2: you're ruining
5: that?
2: It. Go ahead, say that, Christy.
4: You're ruining it.
5: Well, I'll have to stand up.
2: Address him as Ass Master. That's what he wants to hear.
3: Okay.
4: Well, Ass Master, I can see where this is going. I might have to stand up for our call.
2: Now tell him what you're... Tell him you're barely wearing anything.
3: Tell her you just finished.
8: I'm sorry. I'm really kind of sleepy right now.
2: Tell him to call back in 20 minutes.
8: I'll call you back in 20 minutes.
4: Are you touching yourself?
8: Well, I was scratching my elbow earlier. If that's what you mean,
2: tell him. Tell him that you're touching yourself, and that
4: this isn't for me. This is for him.
3: Not going well. Or is it?
4: I don't.
8: Why can't we just call a real phone sex lady? I'm sure there's millions standing by right now.
2: Tell him he's
8: and just tell her we'd like to talk and ask her some questions. Why
2: tell
8: can't
2: him
8: we
2: he's
8: do
2: ruining
8: that?
2: The bit.
3: What are you doing right now?
8: We're on the radio. What are we? Oh, where were we? Were you touching? Which one of us were touching?
4: I was asking if you were touching your son.
2: Address him. You have to address him as Ass Master.
4: Oh, hey, Ass Master.
8: Yeah, what's up, baby? Now
2: say,
8: I'm into
2: I,
8: it.
2: Say I like sugar. It. I like sugar. It. I like it when you call me baby.
4: I like it when you call me sugar.
8: What about sugar?
2: Why don't you say? You know, you can't see me, but I only eat Splenda because I weigh 350.
4: That will ruin the mood. Unless you like a heavy honey. Do you like a heavy honey?
8: That's a good question. What's your bench?
3: What do you bench?
8: You know the answer. All of it. The whole rack.
4: No, see, I think this is how it has to go because you have to know what his dream girl is.
2: See, how big do you want me?
4: Yeah, so what does your dream girl look like?
8: Someone who...
4: What do you imagine? Oh, wait, here, this is better.
8: Who likes me? That would be fun.
4: What do you imagine me looking like?
8: Let's see. What do I imagine you looking like? Let me think. Maybe a brunette.
4: Mm-hmm.
8: Let's see. A nice smile.
4: Yes.
2: Well, you got to tell him. You got to reinforce him. You've got to go, Ass Master. How did you know I was a brunette?
8: I'm waiting.
4: Well, how did you know I was a brunette, Ass Master?
2: And he's going to see a nice smile, say, you just visited the dental hygienist yesterday and you finished flossing a few minutes ago.
8: Do you like,
4: can you say the nice smile thing again and I'll tell you what I would say?
8: I'd like a lady with a nice smile.
4: I'm smiling because you make me so happy.
3: Oh, really?
8: What do I do now, Bob?
3: Tell her you're finished.
8: You say, I finished again.
2: Say, I've never heard a woman say that before.
8: Really? Really? See, yeah. I knew this was going to be. Why can't we call a real phone sex lady? I'll ask again.
3: We can't afford.
4: No, I don't think we can do that.
2: Go up.
3: We can't afford it.
4: They get a little dirty here.
8: Is it illegal?
2: It's probably illegal. Say, Ass Master, are you still there?
3: No, he's hung up.
8: I fell asleep.
3: He's finished. He got what he wanted.
4: Fell asleep already?
3: We have to
4: just
3: move
4: like
3: on.
4: A man.
3: That's fine.
2: That's very
8: fine
2: nice.
8: Fine and dandy.
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2: 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Coming up tomorrow morning on the Bob and Tom Show. Christy Lee is back, along with comedian Nick Novicki and Kelly Collette.
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14: Heidi ho, welcome to the Mr. Obvious Show. I am your host, Mr. Obvious. Let's take a call. Hello, Mr. Obvious Show.
15: Well, hello, is this Mr. Obvious?
14: Speaking.
15: Hey, Mr. Obvious, long-time listener, first-time caller.
14: Uh-huh. What seems to be the problem?
15: Well, here's my problem.
14: Shoot.
15: My wife and I, we finally decided to take a trip to the beautiful San Fran.
14: Cisco.
15: Cisco. Where's Cisco?
14: San Francisco.
15: Oh, Twin Cities, eh?
14: Yeah, that's right. Twin City.
15: Well, cool. We might try to get there sometime, but we decided to go to San Fran. So first day we get there, I go out to see the sights on my own while the wife took a nap. So I walk.
14: Uh-huh.
15: Finally, I get to one of them coffee shops that they got there.
14: Uh-huh.
15: And I figure, you know, I'm in a fancy coffee shop. I'm going to try me one of them cafe lattes.
14: Oh.
15: With milk.
14: Latte means with milk.
15: What's that?
14: What you said is the same as saying I'll have a cafe milk with milk.
15: Right, yeah, you got to have it with milk. That's the only way they're good.
14: Okay, please continue.
15: Yeah, so I have my cafe latte with milk.
14: Mm-hmm.
15: I go to pay for it, and I realize I forgot my wallet back at the hotel.
14: Oh.
15: Right. So I says to myself, I says, what would I do if I was back at home?
14: Uh-huh.
15: Well, I decide I'll hitchhike. So I go out on the street there, and I stick my hand up, and pardon my French, Mr. O, but dang it if somebody doesn't stop on a dime.
14: Huh.
15: Right then, just came by and picked me up right there.
14: Yeah?
15: Yeah, it was pretty cool. It was a race car driver to boot.
14: Did you say a race car driver?
15: Yeah, he had those checkered flags, the race car flags all over the car.
14: Mm-hmm.
15: And, real fancy car, had all kinds of electronic accessories and junk inside.
14: Right.
15: Well, I kind of felt sorry for him.
14: Sorry? Why is that?
15: He had this big old bandage on his head.
14: Uh-huh.
15: His head was all wrapped up.
14: Yeah.
15: I got kind of worried. Thought, well, you know, maybe he's had some kind of head injury or something.
14: Mm-hmm. Should I get in the car?
15: Right, exactly.
14: Yeah. Mm-hmm.
15: Well, Mr. Obvious, he seemed to drive fine.
14: Mm-hmm.
15: And he took me right where I was going back to the hotel there, and it was great and everything, but I think that head injury turned him mean.
14: How so, caller?
15: Well, Mr. O, he tried to rob me.
14: He tried? You mean he asked for money at the end of the ride?
15: Exactly. I go to get out of the car, and I said, you know, thanks a bunch.
14: Uh-huh.
15: Well, hold on, where's my money, you know? And it's really weird. He was real specific about it.
14: Oh, really?
15: Yeah, he was robbing me for $12.56.
14: Hmm. You know, caller, sounds to me like...
15: Like a robbery, yeah.
14: No, well, no. I think what you got a hold of there is a taxi cab.
15: Taxi cab.
14: Yeah, they charge people money when they drive you wherever you want to go, and you pay the fee for whatever the trip costs. It's a service in the big cities.
15: Oh.
14: Mm-hmm. It's a cab.
15: Oh, now that's making sense, because I thought he had a misspelling on his paint job there. I thought it was supposed to say car. Cab, huh?
14: It's C-A-R, but it said C-A-B.
15: D, right.
14: Ah, yeah.
15: We made the connection.
14: Join us again next time on the Mr. Obvious Show.
15: Mr. Obvious?
14: Yeah.
15: That whole cab theory is kind of making sense now. They have a lot of people riding around in them.
14: Mm-hmm.
15: Yeah, that explains it. Cabs smell like an old whore.
14: Yeah.
12: Bob and Tom. Well-meaning, but...
16: Yeah, they're all messed up.
12: More than slightly confused. Bob.

0: Bravo. Wow. Very nice.
1: Oh, isn't that nice?
2: Yes. Bob and Tom, 24/7.
3: And Tom Brady, also, there's more in on this guy, giving this to Byron Edmonds, the guy who caught the 600th touchdown ball that Mike Evans threw into the crowd. Now Tom Brady wants to add to the pot Bitcoin worth right now $60,000.
4: Gosh.
3: Tom's going to give him that.
0: No, he's not.
3: That's what it says.
5: Tom's going to give him a Bitcoin.
3: Yes. Also giving the doctor a Bitcoin.
5: Holy cow.
3: $60,000.
5: No, I'm not doubting you, chick. I'm just surprised by the story. I need you to relax.
0: He's going to bite your head off.
3: It's not that I'm gun shy. I don't know why I would be.
0: There is no way.
3: No way. Okay, well. I guess
5: I know,
4: Tom
5: that seems
4: Brady's
5: really
4: worth
5: weird.
4: Millions of dollars.
3: I guess
4: he can afford
3: not,
4: a Bitcoin.
3: Why wouldn't he give him a Bitcoin? Because you don't like Bitcoins?
5: No, it's just 60 grand?
6: Well, the 600 touchdowns is so, it's never ever been done before. It's not going to be done again. It's incredible.
3: How much do you think
0: this guy was just some
3: worth?
0: Guy in the stands that got caught a ball? It's never not like.
4: And he didn't catch it. He handed it to him.
3: He could have gotten $500,000 on the open market.
4: Yeah,
3: if he sold the ball.
4: Exactly.
6: Wait, is he going to give anything to Mike Evans for catching the 600 touchdown? That's a pretty big deal, right?
5: Who, Brady?
6: Yeah.
5: Yeah, wouldn't I'm sure.
6: He's given everything to this one random kid.
5: Evans will wake up and there'll be a car in his driveway.
6: Mm-hmm.
3: Oh, there you go. Yeah, sure.
0: A good one?
3: But there won't be any Bitcoins.
4: No,
3: Bitcoin,
4: it's a smart car.
3: Weird.
4: What do you think?
3: Bitcoin is weird.
5: Well, no, I mean, if he had handed him 60 grand in cash, I would have been shocked too. But all right. Hey.
3: Well, can a Bitcoin, though, increase, though? Right?
5: Of course. Yeah.
0: They're very high right now.
4: Yeah.
3: So am I. Man, that'd be nice, wouldn't it? I wouldn't hear him and his toady.
0: What is your?
6: I can bring you some gummy bears.
0: What is your high?
5: Toady.
0: What is
5: hey.
0: Your?
5: That's right.
0: What is your high of choice these days?
3: The kindness of you.
5: Good answer.
3: It's in short supply right now. Hey, NBA last night, the Milwaukee Bucks beat the Pacers 119-109 in Indianapolis.
5: No, they
3: didn't. Giannis, there you go.
0: Did they give him a Bitcoin?
3: Milwaukee, of course, Giannis plays, and now his brother, Yingus.
4: Yingus and Giannis.
3: Also plays for the team.
0: That's not true.
3: Also winning last night, Atlanta, Brooklyn,
0: very embarrassing
3: Miami.
0: When he's with his sister, Connie.
3: Chicago.
5: Hey, Connie, Yingus. Yingus.
0: Over here.
3: Yingus, Connie, Yingus.
0: Want a Bitcoin?
3: The Clippers? That'd be crazy. New York Jets say rookie quarterback Zach Wilson, he's 12 years old. He'll be sidelined for a few games.
0: So you wonder games. Why I have problems believing
3: Coach Robert
0: like
3: Sala.
0: Bitcoin.
3: My lies are normal. Oh, you too.
5: I Coach believe the story.
3: Robert Sala confirmed Wilson's MRI shows he has a sprained posterior cruciate ligament. I'm pretty sure that's in your butt, right? Posterior?
0: Posterior means butt.
5: It does mean butt.
3: That's in the butt.
0: In the butt?
3: Right, and it's right
0: Christy,
3: knee.
0: It's in the butt.
4: No, it's not in the butt.
0: I bet you.
3: Do you hear the fatigue in all of our voices?
5: You broke Christy.
3: Do you hear this?
0: Is that anterior cruciate ligament?
3: Yes, do you
0: right.
3: care?
4: It's behind your knee.
7: Stupid world record.
3: Hey, guess who, kids? David Rush has released some never...
4: Oh, God, what?
3: Never before seen footage of his 50th Guinness World Record, the fastest half marathon with a pool cue balanced on his finger. In May of 2018, he finished the race in 1 hour, 49 minutes, and 37 seconds.
5: This is the Snyder cut of Guinness World Record clips.
3: While balancing a pool cue on his finger to earn the title. In his introduction to the footage, oh, there's a director's cut. David said the record attempt was not without its challenges. At the start of the race, wind gusts were blowing up to 35 miles per hour, which initially made balancing the pool cue impossible.
5: Sure.
6: The weather was bad.
3: So I waited for another day. I wouldn't do it.
0: So we're revisiting a record that's a few years old.
4: Okay.
5: Yeah.
4: Just because it's David Rush?
3: So you give me things that will allow you to heckle me.
5: Right.
4: That's right.
5: That's not
4: right.
5: fair.
3: Okay. At least I want you to
5: that's
3: know
5: that's his
3: that
5: favorite thing.
3: That I know what you're doing.
5: He loves okay? he loves bullying you into bullying yourself sometimes.
3: And then you are, and you don't, and then you have no idea. Oh, this is the best world record ever.
7: Stupid world record.
3: I saved it for last. A supermarket in Nebraska has broken the Guinness World Record for the largest ice cream sandwich.
5: Oh,
3: I'm going to let that wash over everyone for just a second.
5: I think ice cream sandwiches remain one of the more joyful, delightful things in life.
4: Love them. Yeah.
3: You got to get them just right. They were making
0: cookies
3: soft.
0: Yes. Do the homemade ones.
5: Nope. Tom, the store bots are perfect.
6: Yeah.
4: Just right. I don't have all day to waste.
3: I don't have $30,000 to spend making a dozen homemade ice cream.
4: Admittedly, you can buy for a buck a piece.
0: Admittedly, when you do it at home, it does take a great deal of time.
5: Yeah.
0: Some parents
5: allow their kids to watch television. Yeah.
3: Yeah, or let their kids have a life of their
0: didn't
3: own.
0: You
4: stay
0: enjoy
4: in their
0: those,
4: room and play with
0: you
4: your imagination.
0: Enjoy the delicious pumpkin bread that I brought in yesterday?
5: Oh, dude, that pumpkin cake is delicious. Yes, the
0: pumpkin cake. You know, yeah. It's got frosting on it and everything.
5: Yeah, it's great.
3: Disgusting.
0: Yeah. No. So I'm sorry. What was the? Well, you don't like. What was the world record for the?
6: Are they using cookie cakes or something?
3: KETV TV's in our name. Reports that Hy-Vee employees.
0: Yeah, unfortunately, what's the first part of it?
5: K-E.
0: Oh, K-E. Okay,
3: K-E-TV.
0: Sorry.
4: What'd you hear?
0: Nothing.
6: What'd you have?
5: He heard an N instead of an E. He's a filthy man.
4: Yes. So the Hy-Vee grocery store employees.
0: Wouldn't have been hilarious if it was K-N-T.
3: From Connie Yingus to this.
5: Next, The View. After that, The View.
0: The Talk.
5: You're watching.
6: We got to grow up.
4: No, that'll never happen.
0: Is there a KCUF television?
6: KCU.
5: Just backwards?
4: Let me look.
3: No, it'd be KC.
0: Wouldn't it be?
3: Yeah. KCUF. Yeah.
0: That's what you said? Yeah, okay. That's what I said. Either way.
3: I thought you said KUC.
6: Kansas City University TV.
3: KETV. Hy-Vee employees in Plattsmouth spent 5 hours creating a treat that weighed 2,960 pounds. Surpassing the goal by 500 pounds.
0: Did they do it outside when it was chilly?
3: No, in someone's bedroom. Yeah. A Guinness World Records adjudicator on site to verify the
5: religion has nothing to do with it.
0: Adjudicator, how dare you?
3: The record-breaking ice cream sandwich divided up and donated to the Food Bank of Lincoln.
6: Oh,
3: as
6: good.
3: Well as the Food Bank. Hey,
0: fellas.
5: Hurry up.
0: We got some ice cream soup.
3: It's going to be milk and cookies here pretty soon. Hurry up.
0: Maybe do something they'd like to eat, like maybe, I don't know, roast beef.
5: Yes.
0: How about the world's largest meatloaf? You know, I'm some panhandler would like.
4: KCUF actually is now a radio station called KGHT in El Jebel, Colorado, United States, but they did have those call signs from August 2005 to June of 2010.
3: Wow. Where's El Jebel, Louisiana?
4: El Jebel, Colorado.
3: Colorado.
6: Yes. El Jebel, hilarious name.
0: Yeah. That is funny.
4: And it's the name of a band, by the way.
0: El Jebel?
4: No, KCUF.
0: Oh, okay. Oh. I have that figured. Now, where are we? Okay.
4: Well, we were talking about hippos and burgers. A&W is looking back on a decades-old marketing mishap and turning it into a new promotion.
3: And bringing it up because we'd forgotten about it?
4: Yeah, this is something Tom would do, right? Back in the 1980s, A&W launched a third of a pound burger at the same price as McDonald's quarter pounder.
5: Okay.
4: So you get more burger for the same amount of money. The brand said despite being bigger and beefier than the competition, it learned that consumers assumed a quarter pound burger was bigger than a third pound because Americans are terrible at math.
6: Sure, yeah. Four is bigger than three.
4: Admitting that the fiasco, quote, went down in history as a huge marketing fail, A&W said it has spent the last four decades crunching the numbers to come up with a solution. The chain is now launching the 3/9 burger, which of course is the same as
6: 1/3.
4: That's right, for a limited time.
5: No,
4: the new ad campaign includes the tagline, it's bigger / genius.
5: Are
4: we insulting people's intelligence now?
6: Yeah, this is kind of condescending, isn't
4: it? Yeah.
0: What do you do, go metric next? That'll just piss off every hillbilly out there.
4: Whoa, wait a minute.
5: I don't understand.
1: Why is he picking on us? We didn't do nothing.
5: Make no
4: apparently
5: sense.
4: You can't do fractions.
5: I can do fractions.
4: I can do fractions.
5: We sell shine in fractions.
1: You know what Mama always said? I'll snatch you bald headed.
5: That's right.
4: Yep. I'll take
5: he really
4: a
5: showed
4: of that
5: his ass.
4: Jar,
1: you're showing your ass over there, make these snide comments.
0: So, is Willie correct that people assumed that the quarter was bigger than a third because four is bigger than a three?
4: I would assume, yes.
3: Why don't they just go to half pound?
5: Is there a chance The A&W burger, not as good as the quarter pounder?
1: Yeah.
0: Maybe people tasted it and didn't like
5: right.
0: it.
5: Right. Is there also a chance, A&W, that they didn't sell as well because you have 1/90th of the stores that McDonald's has?
0: That may be too high a number.
5: Yeah, I think it is.
4: They make a delicious root beer, though.
5: Oh, dude,
4: let's
5: I'm a big
4: not.
5: Fan, and I used to love going, and I still try to stop when I see them.
4: Yeah. But
0: who had the thick burger?
5: Hardee's.
4: Oh, I love the thick burger.
0: Okay, because see, that tells you what you're getting.
4: Sure. Yeah.
0: Thick burger. It doesn't say you got to do a math problem here.
5: Hardee's has always
3: thick.
5: Been...
3: She thick.
4: I like Hardee's.
8: Yeah, they're charbroiled, right? Charbroiled? Yeah.
5: They've always been great at their marketing. They were during like the big Atkins craze and stuff. They went, we don't give a crap, and their commercials with the models eating the giant burgers and cheese drippings.
4: Yeah, but then they had them in the lettuce wraps.
5: Right, right.
4: I would go
5: right.
4: there all the time for.
5: But they
4: a thick
5: still
4: burger
5: catered to that
4: wrap.
5: Audience that didn't
4: sure.
5: care.
4: Yeah,
6: you would go to Hardee's and you'd say, "Can I get a delicious cheeseburger?
4: I get a
6: in
4: thick
6: lettuce.
4: Wrap cheeseburger not wrong. And lettuce that thing, wraps. They're
5: that was like
4: great.
5: The option. For,
6: really,
5: yeah,
4: great.
5: For Atkins.
4: I still do it.
3: Whatever happened to Lums?
5: Lums? Oh. I've never heard of Lums.
4: Were those hot dogs and beer or something?
3: Hot dogs brewed and steamed in beer.
4: That's
0: I think,
4: right.
0: I think
4: That's
0: the right. I think the people have spoken. As Josh would have said, there were 10,000 McDonald's for every
3: remember
0: Lums.
3: The spokesperson was named Charlie? Hi, I'm Charlie from Lums.
5: Was it delicious?
4: I don't remember that.
3: It was delicious. They had cheese, that. French fries, and no?
0: What about my idea? You go metric.
5: So
0: you really confuse people.
5: Well, okay. I don't even know what it would be.
4: So what would it be, John?
6: Yeah, go.
4: Go.
6: What's the
3: half a
0: it's
3: no, what's
0: four
3: a
0: cc's
3: pound.
0: Thick. What the hell are you talking about?
3: What's the metric equivalent of a pound?
5: Are grams metric?
4: Yeah, yes.
5: So you would go grams.
0: The
5: yes.
0: only time you ever hear about them is in drug deals.
4: Right.
6: Yeah, grams.
5: Yeah, you're right.
6: There's 28 grams in an ounce, and there's 16 ounces in a pound.
4: So that's a lot of grams.
6: Mm-hmm.
0: I'm lost.
4: What's 16 times 28?
0: I don't know. There was a period of time where we had to give the temperature in Celsius on radio, and I boycotted that virtually immediately. Sorry. If I want to sell Celsius, I'll move to Canada.
6: An eighth of an ounce.
5: Or anywhere else in the world, yeah.
4: You hate change, don't you?
0: That's exactly correct.
4: Man.
3: A pound is 0.45 kilograms.
0: So a quarter pound would be how many?
3: Josh was the closest with the gram.
0: Okay, okay. They just want to get a burger. They don't have to do math.
4: Now I want a thick burger from Hardee's. That's where I'm going for lunch today.
5: Yeah, good. Yeah. That's great.
0: I could go for an A&W root beer, I'll tell you right
4: now.
3: And, and a kilogram is 2.2 pounds. There you go.
0: And I had a root beer float the other night.
4: Oh, I love those.
0: I'll tell you where you can get them. I had no idea.
3: What are you going to?
5: That's not true at all.
8: On your new diet?
3: Later?
4: I like
3: Coke.
5: You must be thinking of somebody
4: too.
5: Else.
0: No, they serve root beer floats at a restaurant I went to. It's fantastic. What a delight.
3: Oh, is that sorry to bother you? Is that
0: is no, it no? It's a great
4: I can't
0: place.
4: Park.
0: No, they had parking and everything.
3: You can't get here, and when you do get here, we make you.
0: No, admittedly, most of the places I'm forced to go to, parking is usually very difficult,
4: and you have to wait.
3: Welcome to regrets.
5: Servers outside smoking, talking about mustache wax.
8: Welcome to Snotty.
4: Sorry, we don't take reservations.
0: Actually, one of my favorite waiters does have mustache wax.
6: Yeah, he's my Adderall dealer, so be nice, Josh.
0: Do you buy that by is that metric?
6: By the kilogram.
5: Okay. Yeah, of course.
0: Okay, good to know.
9: Thanks for listening. Want to try watching? Want more?
10: I wouldn't give it a B. I wouldn't even give it a C because it's effing A.
9: Of course. Be sure to like and subscribe to our YouTube channel. Ladies and gentlemen, Bob and Tom.
3: Who enjoys taffy?
4: I love
8: nobody.
3: Nobody.
11: Laffy
3: Thank
11: taffy,
3: you.
11: Cherry Laffy taffy,
8: Hate
11: all
8: it.
11: Day.
8: Saltwater fair taffy. I'm buying it by the bushel.
3: Trash. Trash.
8: I love it.
0: I knew a blonde-haired girl from DeLand, Florida, named Taffy.
11: Is Taffy short for something?
8: She wasn't short.
3: Mitten. You mean Mitten and Buffy and Chad and
0: Taffy was hot.
3: Taffy was red pepper hot.
0: Oh my God.
3: Dear Bob and Tom show.
0: Talk about coming into fun.
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13: For your information, these are two of the worst kids I have ever encountered in my life, and I work the state fair. We were stupid before stupid was cool.
14: I'd like to do a little song for you if you don't mind.
0: Oh, a cappella, go ahead.
14: You're sure? I got my thing here, and I'm going to stand up. What I'd like to do right now is, because my influences go way back, I was a fan of the old radio days. You remember Rudy Valley and such.
15: Oh, sure.
14: Yeah. I'd like to juxtapose times. I'd like to take a singer from the 30s and do today's rap style, and I'll leave you with this. What do you think?
0: A little megaphone there.
14: What up, everybody? What up? Rudy Valley here announcing a new song called I'm Just an East Coast Gangbanger. What up, everybody? What up? What the dealio? Ait.

0: Cause I'm just an East Coast gangbanger, hanging with homies and cheese. And I hope that tonight I'll uncover a hoe who will get on her knees.
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2: This is the Bob.
3: Hello.
2: He's Bob. I'm Tom. Chick McGee at the Sports Desk. Christy Lee at the News Desk. In the interview loft, two of our favorites. Comedian Dwight Slade is here with us, and comedian Tim Wilson is here with us. We were talking a couple days ago about things that disappear in our culture, things that go away for whatever reason. Technology puts them aside.
4: Yeah.
3: Right.
4: Like, what were some of the things that
2: The VCR.
4: Magazines.
2: Yeah, magazines. There's so many things. And you lose other things when they go out. For example, you lose the poem Be Kind Rewind.
4: Right.
2: When you lose the VCR.
5: I have heard scientists say that people like to read books, and they have the new Kindles and all that kind of thing.
3: Sure.
5: But people enjoy the turning pages and
4: I like
5: and
4: a
5: all
4: book.
5: That kind of thing.
4: I like going to bookstores. I love libraries.
3: What is this?
4: I'm
3: what is this book that you speak of?
4: Oh, stop!
3: I know.
4: This
3: reading? So weird, huh?
6: When you can watch it, why would you want to? I don't understand this.
2: We get a lot of things with texting.
4: Mm-hmm.
2: Here's another story.
3: Mm-hmm.
2: Texting driver crashes car into lake.
4: Authorities in Maryland say a woman crashed into a tree, ended up in a lake. She told police she'd been texting behind the wheel. The 25-year-old struck the tree with her Hyundai, and the car ended up submerged in 5 feet of water in Wakefield Lake. She did not appear to be injured, told police she'd been texting while driving when she lost control of the vehicle. She now is facing charges.
6: I think the text message probably was, boy, this lake sure is beaut.
3: Then it was HFT at the end. Hit freaking tree.
2: Do you text 911 or do you dial at that point?
4: I think you dial 911.
2: You do?
5: I've never, ever, one time, ever sent a text, ever.
2: Well, that's because
5: I get them, but I've never, ever sent a text.
3: Is that right?
4: Wow.
6: You know, I think...
3: No reason to.
6: In the opposite vein, I think there are things that have made a or had a major comeback in the last few years and not gone away. I think whoever is managing the image of the sweet potato should get an award because nothing...
7: sweet potato fries!
6: No piece of food...
7: Love them!
6: ...has experienced the kind of meteoric rise than the sweet potato in the last 10 years.
3: Agreed.
2: I'm with Chick. The sweet potato fries are huge.
3: I hate them.
4: Love them.
3: I hate them.
2: Love them.
3: You know what a sweet potato
4: Sprinkle
3: is?
4: Them with
3: it's
4: cinnamon?
3: A sweet potato. Mm. And it's...
6: And you know,
5: I guess it's not even a potato,
7: it's not a
5: is
7: potato.
5: It?
7: No.
4: Right.
5: I'm a diabetic, and I can actually eat sweet potatoes, although I never do.
3: Mm-hmm.
7: Can we all just get along about this?
3: It's your fault.
7: You brought it up.
4: You brought it up, dude.
3: Sweet potatoes.
2: So Bob hates Thursday night football and sweet potatoes.
3: That's
2: check
3: right.
2: That on your list.
3: Uh-huh. Guess what tonight is?
4: Thursday night football.
3: Hate it.
4: We're and you're having sweet potatoes.
3: No, I'm not.
2: And your wife just got some chickens.
3: You can yam these right up your old...
7: Is that why they call them yams? Yam it up your ass.
3: Up
7: your...
5: And how come you hate Thursday night football?
3: Because it's on a Thursday night.
5: Who's the announcers?
3: I don't know.
4: That doesn't matter. It's the fact that we can't stay up and watch it.
3: The sad thing is they started the NFL Network because one of the owner's sons apparently graduated with a degree in television. And he's not very good. He must have been a C student. I hate it.
2: I'm sorry. The sweet potato. Do we need to know any more about it?
6: I think it's, for example, the kiwi fruit. Remember when kiwi came out, it was sort of this exotic, and then it it was everywhere. But it has fallen off a little bit.
3: Yes, it has.
4: A little bit.
6: And we mentioned it earlier, but the Tootsie Roll used to be a kind of staple of candy, but it is just, who's ever marketing that just has obviously not been.
3: No, they stopped
4: dropped
3: marketing.
4: Dropped the ball.
3: Yeah. Oh, yeah.
6: Lose their job.
2: You don't hear much about Tootsie Rolls, do you?
6: No, unless you want to remove a filling. And
4: then
6: people.
4: Pop, the owl.
3: The Tootsie Pop.
4: How
3: was,
4: many licks does it take to get to the center of a Tootsie
7: one,
4: Pop?
7: One, two, three.
4: Yeah,
7: three.
5: Great commercial because it came out like 1976 and you're still talking about
4: That's
5: it.
4: Right.
5: And it's the one that sticks in your head.
2: The I got a letter here. Here you go. Things that are dear Bob and Tom, you were talking about things in the past,
3: mm-hmm.
2: like Saturday morning cartoons.
4: Oh, that was mm-hmm. one of them. Yeah.
2: And Real Dirty magazines.
4: Mm-hmm. I think Donnie Baker brought that up. I recall.
2: You know, actual skin mags instead right. of having the you know, Dwight. Do you keep your porn on your phone, or do you have actual magazines occasionally at the in the hotel rooms on these lost lonely trips of yours?
6: I put it on a thumb drive and then hide it in the rafters behind my bed. Just it's a little bit of old school versus.
4: Yeah.
6: Yeah,
5: I found out in my old age I actually enjoy looking at still pictures better than the videos.
2: In the world of pornography, you mean?
5: Yes, sir.
3: Mm-hmm.
7: Oh, can I be excused?
3: No.
7: I don't want him talking about porn he's looking at.
6: Chick, would you bring back some Purell?
7: I will.
4: We have plenty of that.
2: Let's get away from Tim's taste in pornography.
3: We found Jergens to be a better lubricant.
5: Yeah, I'll tell you. I'll

0: goes, who does the show, waves, sells the CDs, and then goes back in the hotel room, who tells you they've never, ever turned on porno, is a liar.
1: True enough, Tim.
2: I do you suppose that the companies that have the video porn on the hotel boxes, whatever, that has to be dying.
3: It has to be.
2: Yeah. I would think with
3: everything's on the laptop now or the phone. Or the
4: yeah, good point.
2: Mm-hmm. Well, and that's
0: most of it's free now.
3: What?
4: On your laptop.
0: Yeah, on your laptop. I mean, you can get some decent looking girls and it's free.
1: Now, Tim, how excited and happy he is.
2: No, Tim,
1: it's free.
5: Do you have any?
1: The guy who's never sent a text.
0: $100 in a hotel room.
6: He can't text. His hand's busy.
2: No, the keys in his phone are all sticky.
3: Oh.
2: All right. Now, Tim, do you have a smartphone or do you have just like a flip phone?
0: I've got an old phone, whatever it is. I've got it in my pocket. But it's
2: so you don't watch the porno on your phone then?
0: No, no.
2: Do you carry around a laptop? I can't see you with a laptop.
0: Well, I've got a laptop.
2: Really?
0: Yeah. I'm writing my book, so my laptop's important. I don't know what you call that phone.
3: Oh my gosh. Wow.
4: Ancient.
0: It's like a. Mm-hmm. It's an oldie.
2: Wow. Yeah. Does that say Alexander Graham Bell? Right.
3: Oh, you
2: there?
3: Shouldn't
5: has
3: talk.
5: A crank on
4: yeah,
5: the
4: you're
5: side.
4: One to talk yeah. there.
6: I've got the new cans and a string.
3: Like I'll never week. Do an iPhone and Chick hit the nail on the head.
0: I have a
3: wins.
0: Theory on cell phones, and you know me and my theory.
4: Yeah, what's your theory?
0: I think that cell phones.
1: Get the minorities out of the room.
0: Hey, cell phones were designed by ladies. And it all has to do with ladies. Ladies love cell phones. I, right as I walked out of the house, my wife said, make sure you put in the $300 so we can get your cell phone turned on. And I thought, why do I want my cell phone turned on? I want to go out and drive and have some fun.
3: She wants
0: I don't
3: to
0: want
3: find
0: her
3: you.
0: Calling and checking on me.
4: Mm-hmm. I see.
0: So I don't even hardly need
2: did
0: a
2: did you put
0: phone.
2: The $300 in there?
0: No. So I told her, we'll worry about it after I get through Salina, Ohio. If I've got enough money, I might do that.
2: Wow.
0: So, I can stop in a pilot service station and call her on the cell phone.
4: Heck yeah.
0: It's hard to find pay phones
3: yeah,
0: now.
3: I bet.
4: Hard to get an operator, too, isn't it? Yeah.
0: Yeah.
4: Make a collect call.
0: Well, I stopped at a pay phone phone's yesterday ringing. And hang called on, her. Hang on, it was hold a on. Dollar, hang and on. She didn't answer, and hang they didn't on. Give me
2: stop
0: the change
2: talking.
0: Back.
4: Bob phone and ring. Tom show.
7: Hey, fellas.
4: Floyd.
7: Have enjoyed your still picture program.
4: Have you now.
2: Thanks.
7: Tim, I'm a lot like you. I'm on the road all the time, of course, being it. Truck driving every time I'm in a hotel. I rent the porno programs.
4: Oh, you do?
7: And just like you, I can't finish unless I hit the pause button for a while. I thought of you the other day, Tim. I got into a roadside debate about the best guitar player of all time.
3: Oh, God. Uh-huh.
7: And this old boy claimed Jimi Hendrix, but hell, he's dead. And I mentioned the one you love from the Atlanta Rhythm Section that enjoys dry cat food. And we finally settled on Johnny Cash. Tim, I've always wanted to ask you of the three Kardashians, Kim, Khloe, and old Shemp, if you had
4: to, yeah.
7: you had to choose one for dog fashion, which one you pick on account? I believe Lamar left the brawny one, so she's ready.
4: The brawny one.
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15: We thought, wouldn't it be fun if we sneaked our peekaboo camera into a local neighborhood after dark and looked for an open window? Bingo.
16: It's the home of Bill and Betty Anderson, 422 Maple Street, for those of you playing at home.
15: We concealed our peekaboo camera in a large bush just outside their bedroom window. We had learned that Mrs. Anderson arrives home exactly 1 hour before her husband. Let's see what she does.

0: Wait a minute. She's naked. Holy sh! Look at the size of those things.
1: I'm in my
0: camera.
1: I've never listened to Lucky Guy.
0: Zoom in, you idiot. Uh-oh. I think she heard us. She's dialing the phone. Oh, thank God it's a rotary. Look at those puppies sway. I hope it's long distance. Uh-oh, not again.
2: Hey, you, just what do you think you're doing?
0: You don't understand. Just look at that bush.
2: That's what I thought. You pervert. I'm Officer Kelly, and you're under arrest.
0: Not that bush, you tool. Over there. I'm Bob Kavoyan, and you're on Peekaboo Camera.
2: I love that show. What's the gag this week?
0: Look in there. It's Mrs. Anderson. She's naked.
2: Holy sh! Look at the size of those things.
0: Since Officer Kelly prematurely interrupted us, we thought, wouldn't it be fun to peek in on Officer Kelly's home? Look, it's Mrs. Kelly, and she's making love to Officer Kelly's supervisor, Sergeant Johnson. Uh-oh, not again.
2: Hey, you, what are you doing peeking in my window?
0: Bob Kavoyan again, Officer Kelly, and guess what? We just caught your wife with Sergeant Johnson, and you're all on Peekaboo Camera.
2: You got me, Bob. Hey, Sarge, I owe you one. I'm going to get you.
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4: holy sh**, look at the size.
3: 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Also by Kleenex. 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
4: Surprise! You're on Peekaboo Camera!
6: This magician's on stage, and he invites this guy from the audience and gives him a sledgehammer. The magician says, I want you to hit me in the temple as hard as you can with a sledgehammer. The guy goes, all right. So the magician lays his head down on this block of wood, and this guy hauls back, bam, pops this guy in the temple. 10 years later, the magician wakes up out of a coma in the hospital and goes, ta-da!

0: Here's one of the fattest things I've ever done.
1: I ate a pie in a car.
2: By myself. The apple pie that we had, it was so thick and beautiful, I just ate it like a piece of pizza.
0: Wait a minute. So you ate a pie by cutting it into triangular pieces and eating it one by one?
3: Like a
0: what a weirdo!
3: Like a pizza,
2: like without a fork, is what I meant. You pick it up and you eat it like a piece of pizza. You dick.
4: Bob and Tom. 24/7.
5: Oh, yeah, yeah.
6: Has this ever happened to you?
7: Hi there, I'm Charlie the repairman. I'm here to fix the fridge.
8: Oh, hi, come on in. Thanks for coming on such short notice. The refrigerator's right over there.
7: All right, let me bend over here and have a look at it.
8: I hope the problem's not so serious. You know, it's been acting. Oh, my God, that's disgusting.
7: Disgusting? What's disgusting?
8: When you bend over, I can see your huge butt crack and your wrinkly cheeks. Oh. I have to tell you, it's very unsightly.
7: You know, lady, I hear that all the time, and I gotta tell you, it hurts. You know, repairmen have feelings too.
8: Haven't you heard about the great new product from the Frigamall people? Oh. It's made especially for guys like you.
7: What? Great new product?
8: Yeah, they call it the butt bra.
7: The butt bra? Huh?
8: That's right. It's the men's undergarment that actually lifts and separates saggy cheeks to give them a more shapely and well-rounded appearance. And the underwire support creates some fabulous butt cleavage. Oh. You should give it a try.
7: Okay, thanks. I will.
8: Now, about that refrigerator, can you fix it?
7: I don't know, lady. Why don't I take a crack at it?
6: The butt bra from Frigamall Lingerie Boutique. 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
7: All right, ma'am. 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
8: Oh, my.
7: What's the matter, ma'am? Is there a problem?
8: No, no. It's just that your butt crack, it's so sexy. I've never seen such a handsome, manly crevice in my life.
2: Oh, my.
7: Thank you. I'm flattered.
8: I want you. I want you now. Uh-oh. Take me.
7: Yes, ma'am. Just let me put down my toolkit.
8: No, you bring it with you.
7: Yes, ma'am. Hey, thanks, butt bra.
6: You're welcome, Charlie. 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
9: 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Bob and Tom, they put the F in professional.

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3: 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And what a special guest we have in the studio. 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
4: Greetings.
3: Master Control, this is Tom speaking. At the sports desk, it's Chick McGee.
2: Hi.
3: The lady of the house is Christy Lee. In the interview loft, we have the great Mike Tyson. Mike, how are you, sir?
5: I'm doing great, Tom. I met Bob outside just smoking.
4: That's right.
6: Yeah, he's a smoker.
3: Oh, my God. Right. Mike, you weren't supposed to tell anybody that.
4: Oh, no, I think, I think everybody knows by now, Tom.
6: It's only been, what, 40 years?
4: About a few years.
5: Hard to let it go. It's hard to let it go.
4: Yes, it is. Keeps me looking, this is my girlish figure here.
6: That's right.
4: Makes me look slim and hot.
7: Can I say that Mike doesn't look any different at all than when he was boxing?
5: I had more hair sometimes. Right?
7: Yeah, that's
4: true.
5: Early boy,
4: yeah.
5: I had gold teeth too. Remember?
7: Oh yeah, you had the grill. That's true.
4: That's right.
7: Yeah.
4: Mm-hmm.
3: You're looking
6: shorter
3: great.
6: Than I thought.
5: Well, me too.
6: Really?
4: It's all about the punch.
7: You've seen some of the Mike Tyson knockout DVDs, right? You've seen that stuff? Okay.
6: Yeah, but
7: even sitting here, there's a power. Wafting. What is it?
5: That's like Jedi mind tricks. Jedi mind tricks.
7: Mm-hmm. It must be.
3: Mr. Tyson, of course, one of the greatest boxers of all time. But you have a whole new fan base, I'm guessing, Mike, because of the Hangover movies, right? I mean, everyone saw you in The Hangover. Great movie.
5: Yes. I'm very grateful. Very grateful to be in a great movie. My scene won a Golden Globe Award.
7: Oh, yeah. That's right.
3: It was hilarious.
5: A song and a comedy, something like that. Yeah,
3: mm-hmm. that. Did you have to rehearse for a long time to do that?
4: Yeah, or do you really like Phil Collins?
5: No, I really like Phil Collins.
6: Okay. And do you own a tiger?
5: I used to. I really did.
7: Mm-hmm. Had to let the tiger go.
5: Yeah, but when you don't have money, you can't feed him. You right. become the meal. You don't want to become the meal.
7: No,
5: not the meal, not the tiger. Tyson's the meal of tigers.
7: No more food.
3: Now, how many tigers were on the set of the film? Do they have just the one?
5: Well, just one. One that is
6: how many do you need?
3: I'm just asking.
7: Like a stunt tiger?
4: Stunt tiger, yeah. Uh-huh.
3: I don't know if Mr. Tyson wants his own tiger.
7: Bring in the tiger.
3: Did you had to get pretty close to the real tiger?
5: No, not at all.
3: They didn't let you. You didn't have to be there.
5: No.
3: Your people did that for you?
5: Whoever did it did.
3: Yeah, the tiger handler.
5: They were my people, but they did
4: it. Filmed at different points of that.
3: Okay. Did you do pretty well remembering your lines?
5: Well, I didn't have too many lines. I had to sing a song. Then.
3: Yeah.
7: That's true.
3: Okay. I would imagine directing you might be kind of difficult.
7: When you punched...
4: Why is that?
7: When you punched Ed Helms.
4: He doesn't fight all the time, okay?
5: Not all the time. Sometimes.
6: You still have one punch left, right?
5: I don't think
6: this
5: so.
6: Guy right
4: sure he does.
6: Here?
5: Hey.
7: Oh, yeah.
3: Now,
5: not for free.
3: Thank you.
4: How much are we talking about?
7: Let's start. You know how fast we could get money in here? Please, give until it hurts. Tyson punches Tom in the face. There'd be $1 million in here by noon.
3: This is the kind of thing
5: Tom's
3: sure
5: one of the good guys. Tom,
3: thank you, Mike.
5: Guys.
3: Mike
5: no
3: and I
5: way.
3: Are friends.
4: Oh, my God.
3: Can you read this famous quote from Mike Tyson, Christy?
6: Everyone has a plan till they get punched in the mouth.
4: Yeah.
6: My favorite quote of
5: that's
6: all time.
5: That's what Cush used to say. That's what Cush used to say to these guys. That's, what about that plan? Yeah, everybody got a plan till they get punched in the mouth.
4: That changes everything.
7: Oh, yeah. The great, great Cush D'Amato.
4: Mm-hmm.
7: Yeah.
3: Mike Tyson is here with us in the studio.
7: Hey, Mike, are you aware that you are the last, I think the last heavyweight champion? Well, you're the last, the popular, because boxing's kind of gone away now, and MMA's come in, but you were, like, everyone knew who you were. One of the Klitschko's, I think, is heavyweight champ, but I can't say that for sure.
5: But
7: I don't
5: know. I think it's only necessary that MMA is taking over the fighting world, because I was the MMA guy before the MMA was really MMA, right?
7: You were amateur MMA.
5: Yeah. In the boxing ring, right?
7: Yeah. That's
5: the
7: true.
5: Bites, the grabs, the breaking arms, the slams to the floor, the kicks.
7: That's true.
6: They should be paying you royalties for that.
5: I never thought about that.
6: See?
7: Yeah, start it.
3: Now, Mike, what do you do to stay in shape these days?
5: I get up in the morning, 2 hours of cardio, hour weights, and it's a wrap.
3: Mm-hmm. Do you have someone that works with you? Do you have a trainer?
5: Yes, Rick Bowers.
3: Yeah? Mm-hmm.
5: Black Rick.
3: Mm-hmm. Do you ever box at all? I mean, just for fun?
5: No, that's not even out of the equation.
3: Maybe Piloxing, the combination Pilates and boxing.
7: Oh, I like that.
3: Yeah. That's an actual sport.
6: That
3: I don't
6: is
3: know
6: a
3: how
6: new
3: they,
6: thing.
5: Really?
6: Piloxing.
3: Yeah. They combine all these sports now. I'm not sure.
5: I have the Pilates bar. You know, you buy the Pilates bar, and then you have the... Listen, You have the Pilates where you lay on the back and you pull a bar.
6: Oh, with the reformer,
5: know?
6: Sure.
5: Yes, I have that as well.
6: Yeah. Mm-hmm.
3: There we go.
5: Julian Michaels machines and stuff. I got the tread climber. I'm into everything. I stay up in the middle of the night and I just watch infomercials.
3: Infomercials?
7: Yeah. Oh, I love infomercials.
5: And I just buy everything from the infomercials.
4: Now, so do you have that meat dehydrator, or are you going to actually turn everything into beef
5: bullet.
4: Jerky?
5: I got the bullet. You know, you can
6: the
5: put
6: bullet,
5: the
6: sure. Bullet.
7: Sure, you got the bullet, yeah.
5: Vegetables for the shit.
3: Mike Tyson is our guest. Have you been asked to do a lot of commercials over the course of your career?
5: No, I did some Pepsi's. I did Kodak. Other than that, I did Fiat in Poland, and I did Mike Tyson Black Star Energy Drink in Poland.
6: Oh.
5: Black Star.
4: Black Star.
3: Did you have to fly to Poland to do the commercial?
5: Well, they were kind enough to fly me out there. I didn't actually do the Superman thing.
3: Okay. Well, I didn't know that. I mean, of course. I
7: kick his ass, Mike. Kick his ass, Mike.
6: Actual airplane. Mike, come on, Mike.
7: Punch him, Mike.
4: I need your donations now.
7: Tyson punches Tom.
6: We could do a telethon.
4: Yeah, we could.
3: Now, I have a dilemma here.
6: What?
3: We have a song that one of our friends wrote about Mike Tyson many years ago. Now, we have not had time to run this by Mike's people.
4: Oh, really?
3: Do you have people with you that are touring with you?
5: They are here. Yes.
3: They're all here? Okay. Are they nice people?
7: They're the best people.
3: Okay, good. Good.
5: They've been called worse, but
3: I want
5: nice.
3: Now, well, this is a little bit of a risk playing this song, but remember, this goes way back.
6: Why are you doing this?
5: I mean,
6: this?
5: Way back.
4: I could have
5: back.
4: Swore.
6: Sorry. I thought we swore
4: okay.
6: we weren't
4: it's all you.
6: This.
4: It's all on you.
7: I think it's
4: I hope he does punch you after
6: Do you remember that the three of us were on one side and he's on another all by himself? He's an island.
3: I think it's been long enough that we can make light of some of the days of Mr. Tyson. This is actually a song about how much this person likes you.
5: Go for it.
3: Okay,
5: dude.
3: Ready?
4: All right.
5: Yeah, I want to hear it too.
3: Okay, don't hit me. That's all I'm asking. Okay.
5: You're pushing.
3: Here we go. Here we go.
7: Kick his ass, Mike. Look, five minutes in, Mike called Tom a pussy. I am so
5: I said pushing. I know I have a list,
3: said,
5: but I said pushing.
3: He said he's pushing.
5: Pushing.
4: 1-800, Tom's a pussy.
5: Pussy.
7: Hit it.
3: Mike, I am a big pussy, believe me. Okay, Mr. Tyson, with all due respect, I think you'll enjoy this song. If not, it was great having you here.
4: Go ahead.
3: Here we go. This is a wonderful singer and songwriter from Nashville, recorded live in our studio. It's Todd Snyder.
1: This is,
5: I like this,
1: this ain't a new song, but it seems like it ought to be. It's about a hero of mine. Hey, little buddy, don't even worry.

0: this to Hey Iron Mike. Don't let them get you down.
1: Oh, hey, little buddy.
2: It gets better.
1: Don't even worry. I love this guy. Hey,
0: you keep your eyes fixed on the fight.
1: That's right.
0: Don King ain't the kind of cat who'd steal somebody's money.
1: Nah, he wouldn't
0: Hell,
1: do that.
0: Hell, he always does everybody right.
1: Nah, he wouldn't do that, would he?
0: You're still the champ, and we all know you are. You've got to leave the women alone, Mike, but you can smash up as many cars as you want to, Iron Mike. Don't let them get you down. Hey, little buddy, don't you get angry. God, please, at least not at me.

0: to rush here, Mike. Don't let them get you down.
1: You gotta have a boombox carrier. Right. You don't got a boombox carrier. You don't got no entourage.
0: Come on, float me a 20.
2: There we go.
3: Wow.
2: Todd Snyder.
1: Todd is beautiful.
2: Todd Snyder did that great song.
4: He is a beautiful man.
2: In honor of Iron Mike, I was a little hesitant to play that, but it's such a wonderful song.
1: No, that's a beautiful song.
2: Good. I'm glad you liked it, Mr. Tyson.
1: I'm sorry that he was a little crass with the women and stuff, but you know, that's life on life terms.
2: Mm-hmm.
1: It's a matter of opinions. Everybody's entitled to their opinions.
2: Yeah, that's
1: stuff,
2: right. You know, and we're sitting here with you in the studio,
1: yes.
2: And for the first time, I'm seeing the tattoo in person.
1: Yes.
2: Mm-hmm. When did you get that again? Couple years back, right?
1: Mm-hmm.
2: Yeah. That made the news right away.
1: Yep.
2: As soon as you got that.
1: Yep.
2: Looks pretty good in person, don't you think, Christy?
4: Yeah.
2: You're closer to it.
1: Thank you, Christy.
4: You're a very handsome man.
5: He's got a tiger here on this arm.
4: You have a tiger on that arm, too?
1: Yes, right here. Yeah. Mm-hmm. It's like a tiger.
4: Aww.
2: Is that it, or do we have more?
1: Well, you know.
3: You want to see everything, do you? Good Lord.
2: Well, I'm not. Just curious.
1: I have the rose right here because I had one, my ex-wife, one, and my current wife saw that and said, "It has to go now." And we went dating for years. She didn't say anything about it. As soon as we got married, "Hey, it got to go."
4: Uh-huh. I can understand that as a woman.
1: Don't date me with it. Then why would you date a guy with a woman's tattoo on him?
3: Mm-hmm.
4: Yeah. Because she's
3: going to change you. That's right.
1: Oh, I like her so much.
2: Yeah.
1: Oh,
2: yeah.
1: I like her so much.
2: Well, she's single.
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11: Oh Lord, I'm on a mission. Listen to my plea. I need the perfect woman to spend her life with me. A sweet and loving woman is all that I'm looking for. Oh, and Lord, it wouldn't hurt if she was really stacked, had a lot of money, laughed at all my jokes, and owned a liquor store.

0: fault.
1: 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Commit insecticide, Spider-Man. The newest super insect superhero is on his way.
2: Okay, just give me all the money and no one gets hurt.
3: Yes, sir. Please don't shoot.
2: Hey, I hear some kind of buzzing. Is that a secret alarm or something?
4: Oh my God, you are so paranoid.
2: What the?
4: Now look, just give me that gun before someone gets shot. Bloodstains are such a nightmare to get out of this high-tech polyblend cotton superhero suit.
2: That's a superhero suit?
4: Oh, do you like it? I made it myself. But seriously, tell me, does this make my ass look too big?
2: Look, pal, I'm going to plug you if you don't get out of here.
4: Ooh, promises, promises.
1: He's Fruit Fly. In everyday life, he's an unassuming, effeminate hairdresser. But when trouble erupts, he dons his superhero outfit and a tad too much makeup and becomes Fruit Fly. Fruit Fly relies on three superpowers. He's able to walk incredibly fast in high heels. He can be an annoying know-it-all trendsetter and yet be insecure at the same time. And he has the uncanny ability to match colors.
4: Perhaps, Mr. Robert, you've heard of me. I am Fruit Fly.
2: Oh, the superhero, huh?
4: Ooh, are you flirting with me, sweet cheeks?
2: Why don't you flirt with some bullets, homo man?
4: Sticks and stones may break my bones, but your haircut is what's killing me.
5: Somewhere over the rainbow.
2: Hey, hold still. You're walking around so briskly in those high heels, I can't get a good shot.
4: Give it up, you bad, bad man. You can't shoot Fruit Fly.
2: Damn, I'm finding myself totally exasperated.
4: Of course you are. Now, just put your pistol in my hand. Ooh, I wish I had a nickel for every time I've said that.
3: Thank you, Fruit Fly. You stopped the bank robbery and saved us from potential bodily harm.
4: No problema. This is one crook who's gonna get fried. Oh, and speaking of fried, honey, I'd lay off the home perms for the next decade.
1: Fruit Fly! He's the only superhero that puts the bite on crime while dispensing unwanted fashion tips and unsolicited hair care advice. Don't miss Fruit Fly! Coming soon to a theater near you.
6: Bob and Tom. One-fifth of the FBI's 10 most wanted.
7: I'm Chick McGee, and here's Tom Griswold, and we have a super special Thursday guest.
8: Oh, my gosh. I feel like I'm about to be handed some literature about Elijah
7: geez.
8: Muhammad.
7: What?
9: That's not a bow tie he's wearing.
10: Sorry, yeah.
7: Al, you want to save Tom from himself real quick?
11: And then I do. Let's keep the radio show going for another day. So
8: hey, guys. Al Jackson,
7: yeah,
8: my
7: let's
8: friend.
7: Let's do that. Yeah.
12: You look great, Al.
7: No,
12: Al.
7: That's a great
13: very
7: suit.
13: Very handsome.
7: Man. Great suit.
8: Are you just getting ready
7: Thank
8: to go
7: you.
8: To work early?
11: I you know what? I have the show in the morning, and then I just like get dressed and just go to work early. Knock my work out. I'm dressed like my dad at 6 a.m. I'm down for it.
7: Yeah, man. Awesome.
8: The show is Daily Blast Live. DBL.
11: It is. Tom, I was going to ask, I've never done a dog-friendly comedy show. Willie, is this your first one?
12: I've done one before, Al, and I had to get a really important clip to submit to a festival. And then I couldn't submit the clip because you can hear a dog during one of my jokes.
8: Was the dog growling or was he barking?
12: He was doing the thing, and then he was getting pet, and his collar was jingling as he was making a little noise. And so I'm up there going, yeah, I'm kind of fat, and I'm kind of, and then, and you hear the dog noise.
8: Wow. Yeah. Now, we had a couple lengthy discussions this week, Al, about the phrase, right on. And whether or not I could get away with using it. Josh, apparently you used it on occasion.
9: I texted a lot, too.
8: And after several arguments, we were able to find the great, some great music that had a lot of write-ons in it, of course, from Marvin Gaye.
9: No.
8: Yeah, just beautiful stuff. So it was an excuse for us to listen to some great, great Marvin Gaye, like What's Going On. It's got a lot of write-ons in it.
11: What an artist. I mean, it's just this weird thing. You know, I DJed definitely a lot more pre-pandemic, but Marvin Gaye still got people on the dance floor like it came out the day before.
9: No doubt.
11: It is so weird
13: good.
11: Thing. It crosses over every racial line, age, gender. It's just a weird thing like Marvin Gaye and Lizzo. Everyone danced to Lizzo.
7: Wow. Mm-hmm.
8: Now, as Tim Wilson used to say, Marvin Gaye's the only person who ever wrote and performed a protest song that was also a panty dropper.
7: That's so perfect.
11: Great point.
7: Yes.
8: It's true. And we were talking Thanksgiving. And among other things.
7: Well, we've never gotten to this story, actually, and I'd be interested.
11: Well, our favorite holiday, by the way.
8: Yeah. Christy has the story here, and you'll see what the question's going to be. Go ahead.
0: A survey has found the most popular Thanksgiving side dishes in each state. Career-finding website Zippia analyzed Google Trends from last Thanksgiving to determine which of the classic sides each state eats a
9: disproportionate?
0: Amount of based on searches for those dishes. So the survey found the most popular side dish in America with 9 states preferring them above all others is
8: turkey and
11: green bean casserole.
8: What'd you say it was?
0: No.
11: Green bean casserole. That's what I'm guessing. That's a random guess.
8: Is that,
11: that or mashed potatoes?
8: Yeah,
0: mashed potatoes is the answer.
7: Mm, mashed potatoes.
0: Yes.
12: Nothing wrong with that.
11: Okay.
0: Coming in second place, and this is another thing I have a problem with. This isn't really a side dish.
7: Oh.
0: Rolls or bread.
8: I think technically that's a side dish.
9: No. I do too.
7: Yeah, it's the bread.
11: What do you consider?
7: It's the bread course.
0: It's just there. It's not a side
7: dish.
0: Whoever
7: came up with bread being just there all the time, I'm sure there's a word for that that's out of my mind right now. Omnivorant.
12: Omnipresent?
9: It is omnivorant.
7: Omnipotent. Something. Okay. Bread is that.
11: Bread is filler.
0: Right.
11: And I mean, if you think about any cuisine anywhere in the world, basically meat is scarce. So like whatever you have around you, if you're in Ireland, you use a potato. If you're in a different, you know, if you're in, Asia, you're going to use rice. Mm-hmm. Yeah, Mexico, rice. Like you're just using, everything is just used to stretch the meat. So like that's really what the bread is there for. Like it's kind of like to make sure you don't fill up and you don't double up on the meat.
8: Yeah, but if it's really good, what's the place that had the great rolls? Charleston's?
9: Oh, Charlie's.
11: The King Hawaiian rolls. Those are good, too.
9: King Hawaiian is great.
11: But it's not a side dish. A side dish is mac and cheese. Where's mac and cheese on this embarrassing list?
0: Just two states. South, Virginia maybe? And Vermont chose mac and cheese.
7: Oh, wow.
0: Yes.
8: Now, Al, what was a typical Al Jackson Thanksgiving dinner back in the day?
11: It's my Aunt Valerie throwing it down, mac and cheese that'll like really make you just go sit in the car and reevaluate your life. It's just so good. You ever just sit in the car in the garage with it off and just be like, I cannot believe I just have food this good. Just delicious. I mean, mac and cheese, cornbread, collard greens that have been soaking and slow cooking for days.
9: In back fat?
11: Back fat that's falling off the bone.
9: It's like Kardashian back fat.
11: The best kind of back fat. Yes. That seems like it's scientifically made back fat. I'm talking about old school Southern back fat. The kind of back fat you get from sitting on a porch swing for 30 years.
0: Collard greens. Three states, that was the side dish of choice.
9: I love collard greens.
0: And the one that surprises me the most, Maryland.
7: Collard greens.
0: Yep. Georgia, Maryland, and South Carolina all selected collard greens as the number one.
11: Oh, yeah.
8: Greater Washington, D.C.
9: Yeah,
0: okay.
8: That's what's kicking into that. What I don't understand is baked potato. Who has a baked potato on Thanksgiving?
9: Huh.
8: It's mashed potatoes.
12: What about a twice baked
11: potato? Mashed potato.
0: What about this charcuterie tray in Minnesota and Missouri? What the hell is that?
7: Well, they're doing something wrong in those states.
11: But a charcuterie tray is to welcome your guests.
0: Sure.
11: That's not dinner. That's like we're standing in the kitchen drinking until dinner's ready.
12: And right. Christy, can
0: that's
12: I say,
0: not a side
12: for
0: dish.
12: All the lazy kids out there that can't cook, if it's like a potluck situation, you got to bring something. I'm a big fan of bringing the charcuterie. Yeah. You go to one store, you're done.
8: Yeah, Willie always brings the charcuterie.
9: That's fine. But my Thanksgiving's were in Missouri, and charcuterie maybe pre-meal, maybe.
12: Mm-hmm.
9: So I don't get that.
0: Okay. And
9: charcuterie is like Radiohead. I don't trust anyone who says they like all of it.
12: But some of it's really good.
8: That is a really nice example.
12: Like,
8: that works.
12: You like
8: really
12: OK
8: well.
12: Computer in the bins, exactly. But really Pablo Honey?
8: Okay, well, Al, let's get to the point of this show is educating me in the world of language. And what have we got today?
11: And Tom, I just want to say before we get started, I feel like Thanksgiving, because it doesn't have like a goofy coffee associated with like pumpkin spice latte. Like we're starting to try and skip over and go right to Christmas. And we shouldn't, because Thanksgiving is the best holiday. First of all, you don't have to buy anything for anybody. Second of all, it's food for the people. If you think about food for Thanksgiving, nothing costs more than like $3 except for the turkey. It's cheap food. It's regular people food. And it's all you have to do is show up and eat and wonderful. Like sit there and get drunk and watch the Lions lose.
0: That's right.
11: And so that's why I love it.
8: Yeah, I've been complaining about I love Thanksgiving, and I'm tired of hearing the news stories about how your turkey is going to cost an extra 72 cents this year. Okay, look at the international news and start feeling good about living in America right now, okay? Be thankful.
11: That's right. Now, and that should be your Thanksgiving prayer as well, Tom.
8: Glad I live here. Okay, what do you got, Al?
11: All right, Tom, let's do this. Tom, what is silage?
8: Oh, I know this one. If you are on a farm in the silo.
7: There it is.
8: I think it's
7: pronounced silage.
8: Silage, and it is the most awful smelling stuff on earth.
9: All right, that would be silage. What is silage?
8: That's a mispronunciation of silage.
9: Okay.
8: City folks.
11: Yes. City folks see village with an S.
8: Silage is it? So it's S-I-L-L-A-G-E. Boy,
11: but you're on the right. You're on the right. Tom, I honestly didn't think you'd be this locked in this quickly. Silage. You're right on the tail of the answer. Just go with where you're. But just think about how it relates to a human being, what you're saying.
8: Silage. It's not based on the word silly.
11: No, you're on the right track with the
8: It's an odor issue.
11: Yes.
8: Oh, wow.
0: Oh, really?
9: Yikes. No kidding.
11: Tom is just, I mean, I told you, Josh, some days he's just like locked in, and then other days not so much. But today, I've
8: seen wow, I was at the bar. I was talking to this woman, but the silage was so bad, I had to dump her.
11: The silage from her what?
9: What?
8: Well, a gentleman doesn't discuss such things.
7: Oh, geez.
9: Must be your feet.
11: Something you can buy before we get fired.
8: Let's just say, in the interest of it not being horrific, halitosis?
0: No, he said
7: buy. Was it perfume?
11: Yes. Look at the big brain on Chicky. Yes.
7: There it is.
9: That trail, yeah.
0: I had lunch recently, and there was someone sitting in the restaurant. We talked about this, and it's
7: You're real weird about smells. And
9: I am for sure. I can't handle
0: that. Yes,
7: I could go out there and have a big fart in the hallway, and you guys are like, "Who farted the hallway?" Like, calm down.
9: I know. Okay. At that time, I crapped in the sink. People were like, "It smells bad."
8: So I'm sorry. So excuse me. A silage means like the perfume is so bad you had to walk away.
11: Perfume or cologne, like that wind. Like I had to have a talk with my son this weekend. He went on his first date. Aww. It was a day date. He went to the park. And he's like in that weird phase that every 13-year-old boy where like he's not locked into the concept of deodorant yet. He's like, if it's there, he'll use it. But it's like, no, this needs to be an everyday thing, bro. And so then he's like, okay, well, I'm just going to put some cologne on. But then you're just kind of masking the funk like a Frenchman, you know, and you can't do that. So
9: that
11: could be a P-Funk song.
8: Yeah, that happens here often. You'll go into one of the smaller rooms in this building, and it smells like a minty turd.
0: God.
9: Or a lot of guests will come in. Look, you can't cologne away that red eye flight.
12: Or you ever meet the person that thinks they're getting rid of the weed smell, but then they smell like weed and cologne?
0: Yes.
7: Smells like a skunk rolling into gardenias or whatever. Yeah.
8: So what is the origin of silage? Is it from silage?
0: Might be.
11: I think it is from silage. I think you're right. This is one of those situations where your Tom Wikipedia / Farmer's Almanac knowledge.
9: I mocked you, Tom. I apologize.
8: No, it's just dumb luck, believe me. And if you've ever been near some really rank silage, you'd pray to spend an hour in the Wrigley Field men's room.
9: Yes, you would.
8: On taco night. I mean, there's some bad silage smells. Okay, Al, give me another one.
11: Can I just say this, Tom, and I don't know what's going on there in the building, so I don't want to start any beef, but like, I know this happens, I'm just going to say who is using the bathroom immediately when you get to work? Like, number two, like, that should be happening at home.
9: Right.
11: If it's noon after lunch, fine, but like, what are you doing in here at 8:50, bro? You should have taken this, taken care of this at home.
10: I don't feel like
7: you
10: feel a lot. Me?
7: Like, I don't think that's a problem.
3: We don't have that.
9: Yeah, I don't feel like there are early dumpers here.
8: Yeah. Oh, there are.
9: Good. Oh, there are.
11: There, yeah, that yeah, means yeah, that there's yeah. adults on staff.
8: Yeah, if you're wondering why I'm in this bad mood today, it's because I ventured into the one of the rooms down there. And,
10: no kidding.
8: Yeah, I'm glad they're repainting because the wallpaper's on that one.
10: I like to do it while I'm on the clock. I like to get paid while I go number two. I think it's fine. I'm doing it at home for free like some loser? No way.
11: No, well, there are websites where somebody will pay you to do that.
7: That's why.
11: Willie, be a millennial and hustle.
8: Okay, Al, we have time for one more word here. What do we got?
11: All right, John. This is a tough one. But I feel like so far in my book, you've gotten these all right. So, Tom, this is one of those days that you need to just go home and just hit for the cycle, Tom. So let's do this right now. Tom, what is a situationship?
8: I'm going to guess. It's based on the word relationship.
10: Yep.
8: So a situationship is probably, well, I'm only in this relationship because due to the situation, we have been thrust together.
11: Yes, way to use the word to define it. I'd say it's more of there's a power dynamic. Like there's a little bit of like there's something else going on that's keeping you in it. So like give me an example, but I will take that as being correct. But give us all an example, Tom, of a situationship.
9: I have one, may I?
0: Yes.
8: Go ahead.
9: You know, I kind of wish my girl and I would break up. But it's summer, and she has air conditioning, and my house doesn't.
11: That is
9: perfect, right?
11: Absolutely.
10: That's perfect.
11: 100%. Yeah, somebody, hey, she could just live really close to your work. You know, it's like whatever is keeping you in that, it might not be love. But I think a lot of people are in situationships.
8: I can remember years ago, one friend of mine stuck with his girlfriend because he liked her dog.
9: Wow.
10: I get that. I totally get that.
0: Man.
11: Yeah.
7: Boy, that
11: I think the breakups involving the dog is like it's never talked about. But that's usually the sticking point is like, who gets the dog? Or like, I don't want to leave the dog. Or we got the dog together. Now what do we do? The dog is a big deal.
8: Well, Al Jackson can be found daily on a show called DBL, Daily Blast Live. And Al often is the voice of reason.
9: Yes.
8: Who would have thought?
11: Well, I'm dressed like a lawyer that tells you not to say anything else to the cops. You've already said too much.
8: Yeah. Al and I grew up about, 2,000 yards apart. Both of our fathers were lawyers.
0: Mm-hmm.
8: So we kind of have a lot in common.
0: Sure.
8: And Al, I'm
7: sure. Yeah, that's friends. Right.
8: And Al,
0: maybe
8: I'm sure.
0: You should start dressing like Al. I would love for you to come in a suit every day. That would be awesome.
10: When he wears a suit, it's like a 5-year-old in the first day of school. Within 2 hours, like, ties
9: up. Shoes off. I'm the same way. Screw it.
7: He's wearing a real tie.
9: He is wearing a real tie.
0: Yes.
8: Yeah, very good, Al. It's always a great pleasure. We'll speak to you again next week, Al.
11: Hey, I love you guys.
0: Have a wonderful
11: week.
0: Day, Al.
9: You pointing out that Al was wearing a real tie is like when old white ladies would point, like something they would point out about Colin Powell. You know, he wears a real tie.
10: Yeah. Well spoken, yeah.
7: What? Really?
10: Absolutely, that's perfect.
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6: 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Well-meaning, but pointless.
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2: Hello.
1: It's a mess in here. We have tremendous guests in the studio, two terrific stand-up comedians. Dana Gould is here with us, and you will know Dana from lots of different specials, and we'll find out about that in a second. And Steve Heitner, and you'll know Steve in particular from, among other many shows, Seinfeld, Banya, and Christy, you were saying your girls watch him on...
7: Good Luck Charlie, and it was on Zach and Cody,
1: exactly.
7: And there was another one.
1: Now, let me ask you something. I hear this from people that work in your business. You get these auditions.
2: Your business? You mean the business of show?
1: Yeah. Yes.
8: Carny work.
1: But you go to these auditions, and you're thinking, okay, I'm going to run into 50 guys that either look like me or act like me. Is that weird? I mean, is there someone who always gets the parts you wanted?
9: There are guys like, you know, I want to be that guy. Like, hopefully when I walk in, there's six guys in the room going, Jesus, it's Heitner. He's going to book this, right? Yeah. So you want to be that guy. But there are. And also, they don't know what they want exactly. Sometimes you're in a room auditioning with someone. It's like, really? Am I really in the same room?
8: They don't.
1: It's me or Denzel?
9: Yeah, exactly.
1: Do they know what they want?
8: I just had that recently where I sought out the new Planet of the Apes movie. Mm-hmm. I really wanted to be in it.
2: Right.
8: And
2: so you could bite off somebody's jaw.
8: So I bite off somebody's jaw.
9: And we're back to primates.
8: But I was really like, read the script, and they said, yeah, they'd love you. They're very interested. Would you like to come in for this? So I went in, and I read, and they love it. Had me back. Met the director, and I'm like, oh my god, this is awesome. And then they go, yeah, they're gonna go with Gary Oldman.
9: Wow. Okay.
8: Okay.
9: I went in for one of those.
8: Was he sweating it when he knew I went in?
9: Yeah. I went in for one of those Disney shows, and it was to play a dad, and literally Dick Van Patten was in the room.
8: Wow.
9: Now, he's got to be 97 years old.
8: Sure. Like,
9: so it's either me or Dick Van Patten.
8: Mm-hmm. Right.
9: So you don't know. You know, they don't know exactly what they want.
2: How long did Patten have the part?
9: Well, I don't know, but man, he can work a catheter. Let me tell you.
1: The show was called.
7: It was enough.
8: That's on his resume.
9: Nine and it's full.
8: Special skills inserts own catheter.
2: Wow.
8: Is that a good pickup line?
7: No.
1: The show is called "Make Room for the Hearse." Daddy's dying.
9: Yeah. Daddy's dying.
1: Which week will he go?
8: Please don't buy me any green bananas.
1: He doesn't have that much time.
2: Mm-hmm.
1: I wanted to ask you, Dana, I don't know the details on this, but apparently you have an obsession with certain kinds of sci-fi stuff. Is this correct? You like to, a great moment in your life apparently involved getting made up as some kind of...
8: Oh, yeah. Well, I am a Planet of the Apes freak.
2: Uh-huh.
1: Nerd. I saw a picture of you, and weren't you like the doctor,
8: I did orang? I'll tell you the really quick story. Years ago, when I was a writer on the Ben Stiller show, I thought up an idea that would be funny. Planet of the Apes, the musical...
2: And right.
8: Do it as a "It's coming, Planet of the Apes, the musical," and just do it like when, like, you know, whatever, Damn Yankees comes to town, they do like the commercial for it.
2: Sure.
8: And then in the second half of the show, it would be from the producers of Planet of the Apes the musical, Hal Holbrook is Dr. Zaius as Mark Twain.
10: Let me tell you about my time on the mighty Mississippi River.
8: So we pitched that to the show. We're going to do it. And I'm only doing it because I want to get in the makeup and do the bit.
2: Right.
8: We get canceled before I have the opportunity to do it.
2: Planet
8: of the Apes, a musical, the idea ended up at The Simpsons, and where it became a very famous piece.
2: Mm-hmm.
8: And the other thing never ever happens. You know, 10 years later, John Hodgman, if you know John Hodgman from The Daily Show, resident expert, we're talking, and he has this thing online where it's Dr. Zaius as... Mark Twain, because there's apparently a photo of the actor who played Dr. Zaius in the makeup reading Mark Twain's biography on the set. And so he tells me about this thing. We're just casually chatting.
2: Mm-hmm.
8: And I say, oh, that's funny. I wrote that as a sketch like 10 years ago.
2: Right.
8: And he goes, would you like to do it at Sketchfest?
2: Yes.
8: And my, it's just so funny. And I'm about to say, no. I don't want to, I can't. And then I realize, well, wait a minute. One of my best friends is an Oscar-winning makeup artist who does The Walking Dead.
2: Right.
8: And I was like, actually, I said, yeah, I could do that. And I call my friend, this guy, Greg Nicotero, and I go, hey, Greg, can you do me a Dr. Zaius thing? Sure. Just like that. That's like, I love being at that point in my life. I need a movie realistic Dr. Zaius makeup. Okay. And I went up and did it, and it's online. You can find it on YouTube.
1: Oh, we'll have to stick a link up.
2: In the chair for how long to get the makeup on?
8: 2.5 hours.
2: Wow.
8: Yeah, two and a half hours.
1: Did you get mildly aroused when you saw yourself? In the
8: mildly? Yeah. No, I, no.
0: Is there
8: I did
0: such
8: not
0: a thing as mildly aroused?
8: Yeah.
0: How sad for the lady in your life.
2: Dr. Zaius is Harry Reams.
8: And
1: Planet of the Apes, the porno.
8: You know what? It's there. It's too late. That's it's great. Already been done.
2: That's fantastic.
8: If you can believe that.
7: It's been done?
8: Yes, it's been done.
1: Planet of the Apes porn?
8: Wow. Look, I'm just telling
2: he
8: you.
2: He was in the makeup. He wasn't going to take it off.
1: Now, did you have any desire with the full makeup on to do any sexting?
8: Is that
1: what broke up the marriage?
8: That will remain a secret. Mm-hmm.
1: Our guest comedians, Dana Gould and Steve Heitner, in the studio with us. We have links. You can find out more about these guys. They are hilarious. And you're dicking with your phone. Are you tweeting? What's
8: going on? I'm just showing you the photo of me. It's a radio show, so I was trying not to talk about it. But thank you for bringing it up.
0: I didn't know he could say that word on the radio. Yeah.
2: Mm-hmm.
1: Wow, this is really brilliant.
8: Dick Van Patten,
0: before
8: he dicks you.
2: Mm-hmm.
1: Wow. This is a great. We'll get this photograph on our website. Have you? Did you put the new operating
0: system
1: in
0: yesterday?
1: No, iOS 7.
8: Done that yet.
1: You have a day to kill.
8: Yeah. I know. I'm gonna wait till all the kinks are worn.
0: I hate it.
1: We have.
0: It looks like Toontown. I tell you, I hate it. Isn't it supposed to be hip? Like,
8: I am at the point now where I literally have to have my kids say, "Honey, could you set this up for me, please?"
0: Well, they're Chinese.
8: Yeah, I know.
7: Oh.
8: They're just so busy. We've already sent that software back to our master.
1: I don't think he was going for the racist gag. I think he was going for the standard, my kids know more about this stuff than I do.
0: Really?
1: Yeah. Well, I'm embellished. Chinese.
2: Yeah. Come on, you assembled this phone. You knock. I don't know how to program it.
8: Gong shot.
0: Yeah.
2: Oh, wow.
7: Oh,
2: man.
1: Can I ask?
7: Blink, blink, blink, blink, blink, blink, blink, blink, blink.
1: I'm not sure I should even ask this question.
2: Go ahead. See what happens.
1: You know, this is a serious. I'm not trying to be funny. When you adopted...
8: That would be a great way to start a stand-up show. Look, I'm not trying to be funny.
0: I'm not trying to be funny here.
1: I've seen some where they should start that way.
0: Yeah, and they succeed.
1: And we have several guests.
8: Well done.
1: When I introduce them, I go, comedian. when you adopt a child like this in this situation, they have a name, presumably.
8: Yes, and Chinese names are their middle names.
2: Mm-hmm.
8: Yes.
1: So how does... Is there a... forgive me for using the word again. A protocol... Do they ask you to do a certain thing to give these?
8: No, it's up to you.
1: Okay.
8: It's up to you. And the children in my instance, they were all pretty much 1 year old so they don't really have a memory of being in China, other than being with us. Mm-hmm. And they're completely American kids. This is a true story. My two older daughters, I'm taking them. They have like this horse riding camp in the summer, and I bring them there. And there are these girls from Japan that are literally from Japan, and they're there, and they're all.
0: Is the term Japanese?
8: Japanese, yeah. But what I mean is, they're not Japanese Americans. They're visiting from Japan.
0: Right. Okay.
8: And I say to my daughters, you know what you might want to do, guys, is kind of include them because. They don't know anybody. They're probably intimidated. So maybe make a little extra effort to bring them in.
2: Mm-hmm.
8: And then I pick them up at the end of the day and I go, so how'd it go? Oh, it was good. Did you play with those other girls? And my Chinese 9-year-old daughter goes, no, they were always off by themselves. Ting tong, ting tong, ting tong, ting tong.
2: Oh, Oh my God!
8: I know, but she has no idea. Of course,
2: no.
8: She can never enter her mind.
6: See, again,
8: no, that's what Daddy does when you leave the room.
6: Again, I'm sorry I asked.

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5: We start here?
6: Yes, you idiot.
5: Oh, all right. First off, we'd like to take our hats off to the organizers of Black Expo. They did a fine job.
6: Yes, sir. Black Expo did a fine job of showcasing the many contributions of African Americans to our society. And in the interest of fair play and equal time, we'd like to inform you of a somewhat lesser known event.
5: That's correct. It's the White Trash Expo.
6: Yes, sir. The first annual White Trash Expo will be held in the abandoned Ames store in Mars Hill.
5: That's right. And White Trash Expo will feature lectures, symposiums, seminars, concerts, and a tattoo booth.
6: White Trash Expo kicks off with the food symposium entitled Our Dietary Cultural Heritage. Spam, Velveeta, Cheese Whiz, and Wonder Bread.
5: And Turkey Franks. Finally, Thanksgiving is simplified.
6: Also, the Reverend Billy Bob Hooker's.
5: No, that's Hooker.
6: Oh, Hooker. The Church of the Holy Bonanza Cashflow will present his lecture entitled
5: How Come So Many People Are Different Than Us and Why We Should Hang Them.
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8: On November 15th, 1864, Major General William Tecumseh Sherman began his famous March to the Sea. Sherman led his troops from Atlanta, Georgia, to the ocean port of Savannah. As he was leaving, Sherman set the city on fire, gutting 40% of it. Atlanta wouldn't be burned this badly again until they gave their franchise tag to Michael Vick.
9: Comedian Greg Hahn is here with us.
10: I love going on dates. You get to go to the girl's place and meet her pets. They always have cats. It's always cats. It's never anything cool like a wild dingo or a wolverine. It's never a venomous duck or a bat.
11: Venomous duck.
10: Never get like a porcupine. It's usually usually two cats. Like a little one she just rescued from the trash 10 seconds ago. Just got run over by a train or something. Still has leaves stuck to its rear end. It's bulimic and anemic. Then the girl's got to tell you like the story how she met the cat. Oh, I put some milk out on Tuesday. She drank all the milk and came back on Wednesday. That's a beautiful story. Take your top off.

0: seems to get enough.
1: You know? Oh, yeah.
0: Oh, no, you're good luck. Girls are counting on you. He said, Mom, I got to go to work. I got to pay bills. She goes, all right, we'll give you 20%. I said, what? 20%? She goes, yeah, we'll give you 20% of whatever we win. I said, Mom, what am I, a bingo pimp? You know, so I go get a fur coat and some jewelry, right?
2: There you go.
1: Oh, well, sure.
0: And I was rolling, because I had like 25 women in my stable, you know.
3: Sure.
0: Then after like 3 weeks, the winning stopped, you know. So I had to rough them up, right? Sure. I can't let my bitches diss me like that. I got to get my bingo on, man. I'm taking walkers. I'm like, nobody's going nowhere.
4: Bob and Tom.
5: They're yucky and they look nasty and they stink.
4: Sanitized for your protection.
2: This is the Bob and Tom Show.
3: Hello.
2: Bob's over there. I'm Tom. That's Chick McGee at the sports desk. Christy Lee at the news desk entering something in her computer. Now, Haywood, I understand you are going to play us a song here.
6: Yeah.
2: And at the last minute, Tim Kavanaugh came in and said he has an introduction to your song.
6: Yeah. I am so pumped. I can't tell you. What
1: Don't.
6: A thrill.
1: Don't now, be. Wait a minute. I'm a little confused here. You're going to sing a song.
7: A song. I've known Haywood for a long, long time. I didn't know he was going to be on the show this morning. And so I was listening on the way down, and you're going to have a surprise for Haywood, the Toast Perfume, which is pretty cool.
6: Yeah.
7: Mm-hmm. And so I said, well, I'd like to write a song, just something real short, something I wrote on the way down here.
2: So this will introduce Haywood for his song.
7: Haywood, and the song's called Haywood. It's real short.
1: Okay. Haywood.

0: And then I figured that's I didn't need to write anymore.
1: Bob and Tom, 24/7.
2: My mom, I think she's addicted to bingo. Honest to God, I don't know, because when I was home, I played with her 4 days in a row with her and her friends, and they won all 4 days. So now I'm like, good luck.
3: Oh, yeah.
2: I know what you're saying. Where they grab on to anything. They're all her friends are rubbing me and stuff. I'm like, all right, ladies, that's about enough here. You know, there's always that one older lady that just never.

0: sing along. Hey, would you like to hear a guy who's wearing Spanx? Hey, would you like to hear my friend Haywood Banks?
1: Spanx?
2: Spanx.
0: Spanx. Aren't you wearing them? Aren't you?
3: I am right now, yes.
0: I'm wearing them. That's everybody's wearing them. Chick, you
4: really mean? I got Spanx on. I don't go out of the house.
1: Maybe that's why you're so white. All the blood's getting cut.
0: Well, that could be part of the problem.
2: Now, wow. Haywood, that's your introduction. Now, what song are we going to be hearing here?
1: Hey, would you like to hear? How do I find it?
5: You have to imagine this is a 16-year-old kid singing the song.
1: Oh, okay.
5: Well, I'm bad. I'm bad. Wait, sorry. One more time.
1: Hey, would you like to hear
3: me tune the guitar?
4: Here's where it's Spanx.
3: Hey, would you like to get a capo?
1: Sorry. 16-year-old singing.
2: Sorry.
5: Well, I'm bad. Right to the bone. I'll be 17 in a month or so. I live fast, just like a rocket. New

Yeah, these white walls rolling in my grocery get. I did not buy them on my own credit. No Michelin man ever saw a dollar of my cash money with a robe meets a rubber. I'm a riding in the G-Ride. Hoop-de-jack, never mind the baby seat in the back. I'm a rebel on the run. Man with a mission. I can stay past 11 if I get permission.

0: own
1: tires. Wow.
2: Nice job.
1: Every parent can relate to that one.
3: Yes.
1: Wow.
3: Tim Kavanaugh is in the room, so perhaps this is time for our special
1: it's a celebrity birthday.
4: Celebrity birthday
3: feature, so here we go.
5: Hello, Bob and Tom, Christy and Chick. It's time once again for Tim Kavanaugh's cavalcade of celebrity birthdays.
4: Yay!
5: I'm comedian Tim Kavanaugh. Turning 13 years old this week is Frankie Jonas, the youngest of the Jonas Brothers, often called the Bonus Jonas. Coincidentally, celebrating birthday number 31 this week is Kieran Culkin, often called the other Falcon Culkin.
1: I'll be darned.
3: I did.
5: Turning
3: not know
5: 45
3: that.
5: This week is film star Naomi Watts.
2: Naomi Watts.
5: Turning 45 this week is film star Naomi Watts.
2: Very good.
5: She's a brilliant actress, which is kind of a surprise because her parents were not bright. In fact, they were like two Watts.
4: Whoa!
1: Wow. Another Falcon.
2: Or dim Watts.
5: Another Falcon Culkin.
6: What a dim joke, eh? What a dim Tim joke.
5: I thought it was good. Born this week back in 1774 was John Chapman, who is credited with bringing apple trees to much of the American frontier.
6: Johnny.
5: Earning him the nickname Johnny Appleseed. Probably the closest modern-day equivalent is former NBA star Sean Kemp, who's known by the nickname Shawnee Baby Seed.
6: I've heard that.
1: Uh-huh.
5: NBC meteorologist Al Roker is 59 at the airport, 59 downtown, and 59 in the outlying areas. Born this week, 111 years ago, was McDonald's founder Ray Kroc. McDonald's has just added a new Halloween menu item called Corn on the Macabre. Hmm. What a way to celebrate Croctober.
6: Oh, Macabre.
5: It's so Croctober. I get this. Yeah. So it's like every other joke you guys are going to pretend.
1: That's right.
2: Right.
6: Oh, I thought that was real.
7: We had a meeting.
1: No.
5: Corn on the Macabre. It's not a bad idea, actually.
7: They've got wings at McDonald's.
5: Hey, how about this one? No, that's okay. No.
1: Chick's going to go through the whole McDonald's menu right now.
5: Any funny thing. Mm-hmm. Actress Sigourney Weaver is 64 this week. Her work in four Alien movies was so realistic that the number of cesarean sections in this country has dropped by 30%.
1: I'll be darned.
5: Mm-hmm.
3: Is that a fact or?
5: Yeah, let's say some of these are facts,
1: and then and some are macabre.
5: Are jokes?
4: When have these ever been facts?
5: You'll be able to tell the difference.
1: Okay.
4: All right.
7: Tomorrow he'll come in and he goes, "Hey, how you doing? Did you hear the cesarean sections are down 30%?
2: Yeah.
1: We're gonna run out of music.
5: Oh, I'm not gonna run out of jokes though. Hey,
4: hiyo.
5: From the world of sports. Former pitcher Jim Abbott and cyclist Lance Armstrong are both celebrating birthdays this week. The first time Armstrong saw Abbott pitch, he said, "Wow, I'd give my left nut for an arm like that."
1: Woody.
6: First time he saw that drummer drum.
3: Def Leppard.
1: I thought there was going to be a pitcher three balls joke, but I guess not.
5: You know what?
3: Next
5: you
3: year.
5: You and I will have a workshop afterwards. If you wouldn't mind.
7: We're going to have some notes for you.
3: Next year, we'll have the three balls.
5: These jokes are good up until
3: one arm and three balls.
1: I got you. Okay.
3: We're running out of music.
1: Next.
5: Okay. 113 years ago this week, distinguished actor John Houseman was born. When he died 86 years later, they cremated his body, and then they earned it.
3: Wow. Wait a minute.
7: I knew.
1: That's a joke from the 70s.
7: I knew earned was coming in there.
3: Somewhere, but I wish Ben were here to enjoy, enjoy not getting that.
1: Oh, my God.
7: Mr. Hot.
1: Hot. Yeah.
5: Finally, and I probably shouldn't do this at all, based on how this is going, celebrating her 65th birthday today is singer-actress Olivia Newton-John. Early in my career, I did a parody of one of her big hits, and it went like this. I took her to an all-you-can-eat buffet, then had a tub of popcorn each at the movies. Plus milk duds, good and plenty jujubes. And yes, afterwards she said to me, "Let's get fudgesicles
0: Butsicles. I want to get butsicles.
1: Wow, that really happened?
7: That's adorable. Okay.
0: When it's done, I'll lick your stick. When it's done, I'll lick your stick.
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1: Now, we don't know much about your personal life, but are you a computer geek?
10: No. I didn't grow up with computers. Mm-hmm. That's why children have the advantage. They slip out the womb. They're born with a password.
6: Oh, yeah.
10: Mm-hmm. You know, you look at the ultrasound, you see the sex of the child whose internet provider is going to be. First computer, I was around 1986. I'm on this computer in college, and I just typed for hours on this thing. I saved it, and it just disappeared. You know, all my work was gone. I think we had an early version of Windows. It was a window at the back of the computer. Just open up and just throw your words out while you weren't there. They were useless. Mm-hmm. Yep. It was like having an old drunk guy in the house taking care of your documents. You know, it's old and slow, doesn't have a lot of memory. It's like it's powered by Ozzy Osbourne, you know. What are you looking for? Where's my paper? The paper's all over the house, man. Rock and roll! But now computers, they help you every step of the way. Because every time I'm trying to type, this bloody paperclip dude pops up. And what a pain in the ass he is.
11: What is his point?
10: He's there to annoy you.
11: I guess.
10: You don't need him, you know. It's like, this is very, I'm writing a letter, I don't need your help. And he's always like, what's going on? It's like they shrunk down Bill Gates and he just sits there and disapproves of everything you write. You know, I'd rather the paperclip that sits on the side of the screen smoking dope, you know. Do you need some help? I'm downloading tunes. I'm not paying attention. I'm sorry. That my paperclip jumps up every time. He's like, I can't let this travesty continue. You've ruined everything on the screen. I don't even know where to begin. I was riding my bicycle. I heard you typing. I know you're an idiot, so I raced in here with a light bulb full of ideas. Let's get to work. Capitalization, new paragraph. This sentence sucks. We're going to get rid of it. We're going to put it in a new page, new window. You're like, piss off and go away.
1: God, I know it.
10: Right? And you hide him, and he gets all snippy with you. Okay, I'll hide, but you spelled everything wrong. You'll argue with you, you know? You're like, okay, I'll spell check you, but that is how I spell this word. Uh-huh. And he'll fight you. No, there's no you in color. Well, there is where I come from.
5: Mm-hmm.
10: And he's like, well, you don't live there anymore. Well, that's none of your business.
1: You need Australian rules windows.
10: Right. He's like, do you have a green card? You're a paperclip. You wanker. Leave me alone. You know?
1: So, you know, you're an email guy then.
10: Oh, no. Well, I check my email. I never get real emails. They're all junk.
5: Mm-hmm. Mm-hmm.
10: I got a junk box, and the junk box is like, look, we don't even have time to sort out this stuff. And it's all that burn DVDs, lose weight, consolidate debt, and then be like, young teen sluts, whores, triple X. Thousands of it. And then I got a weird one in the middle that says, do you need a birdhouse? And I was like, I actually got that. And I'm like, who's the birdhouse guy? And then every day I get this email, Jim, do you want to enlarge your penis?
11: Yep.
10: Like, and how did I get on the small Willy email list? That is the real question. Who signed me up for this thing? You know, who keeps track of these records?
5: Uh-huh.
10: I'll be at the bank in 2 years trying to get a loan. They're like, we've looked over your information. And, oh, we're so sorry. Who gave out my address? That's my question. I look down the paperclip dudes cracking up.
8: Bob and Tom.
12: Five.
13: Four, three, two, one.
8: They put the F in professional.
1: This is the Bob and Tom Show.
14: Hello.
1: Once again, thanks for joining us. He's Bob, I'm Tom. That's Chick McGee at the Bob and Tom Sports Desk. Christy Lee is at the news desk. I have an update for you. We've been discussing the finer points of certain slang terms.
11: Yeah.
1: Today, for example, the term facial has a double meaning there.
5: A lot of things have street version. Double meaning.
1: Bob, this is a letter from Matt. He writes, Bob told the story of going and getting his hands dried at a gas station. Do you want to explain that again?
5: It was at a rest stop.
1: Right.
5: Mm-hmm.
11: Yep.
5: Driving home on vacation. Went in, used the restroom, washed my hands, went to the hand dryer.
11: Pushed the button.
5: Hit the button, and that signaled a light in the maintenance room for a man to blow into a tube to send the air back
1: to the hand dryer.
3: Right. Bob, that's called a glory dryer.
7: Well, there you go.
3: Matt, thank you. That is one astute man, that Matt. We certainly appreciate that letter, Matt. Mm-hmm. You are definitely correct. We have Christy Lee at the news desk. Anything else going on over there?
11: Britain's biggest ever fatberg was removed from a London sewer. The bus-sized lump of food fat mixed with wet wipes formed in the drains under London Road in Surrey, England.
1: Did you say bus-sized?
11: Bus-sized, like a bus. Wow. The blockage was discovered after residents in nearby flats complained they couldn't flush their toilets.
7: That's crazy.
1: That's big.
11: Yeah.
1: Mm-hmm.
11: If they had not removed the fatberg, it could have led to sewage flooding homes, streets, and businesses. Wow.
3: What's it made of?
11: It's the biggest in British history. Food fat mixed with wipes, or I would guess wet wipes or toilet paper.
1: Mm-hmm.
11: Yeah.
1: And other disgusting things.
7: Yikes.
1: Big block of
11: lard
1: sewage.
11: And ugh.
7: What'd you call me?
3: Oh. Wow.
11: Big block of lard. Fatberg. Never heard that term before.
7: Not an iceberg.
11: Nope.
1: No, but a fatberg.
3: So it's animal fat then from...
11: Lard, yeah. People cook with, you know,
3: I see.
11: Lard
3: so it's
11: and
3: the,
11: stuff.
3: I see in the sewer. Okay.
1: Mm-hmm.
11: Yeah, what'd you think it was?
7: And weren't there like baby wipes in it or something?
11: Yeah, baby wipes and toilet paper and all kinds of sewage.
3: Yikes. That's disgusting.
1: Size of a bus.
3: See, they were distracted by that royal baby and let everything get out of hand.
11: Mm-hmm.
3: Get that cleaned up.
7: Stupid baby.
11: Oh, babies.
3: Okay, here we go. This is a new stunt I'm very excited about.
11: Oh, God. What?
3: It's a guy escaping from a coffin dropped from an airplane.
1: I heard about this. This guy was going to escape from a coffin at 15,000 feet, right?
3: Right.
11: He was gonna?
1: So did he?
11: Did he?
7: Isn't life hard enough for these guys?
1: Well, these guys are,
3: think this is going to happen. I think this is supposed to happen today.
1: Oh, it hasn't happened yet. Okay. So we don't know.
3: This is...
1: So you take a coffin.
3: From the Associated Press, Dateline, Ottawa, Illinois.
1: Mm-hmm.
3: Imagine the terror of being handcuffed, chained, and locked inside a wooden casket that is dragged out of an airplane at 14,500 feet.
11: How about no?
3: That's the scenario Anthony Martin faces later today when he takes to the sky over northern Illinois.
1: Oh, it's here in the U.S.
3: Wow. He says his father shattered his early fascination with magic when he explained the trickery behind a floating pen illusion. So at age 6, he resolved to find a more respectable means of impressing an audience and began to study the art of escape.
1: Yeah.
3: Wow. He's done all kinds of stuff over the years. Now this stunt, he'll be inside a plywood box with his hands cuffed to a belt around his waist, his right arm chained to the inside of the box. The casket's door will then be held tight with a prison door lock, for which no key exists, and a locksmith has scrambled the tumblers.
1: All right.
3: The box will be rolled out of a plane at 14,500 feet. Two skydivers will stabilize the box by holding the handles on the side while a drogue similar to the parachutes used to slow down drag racers and fighter jets will further steady it from the top while Martin tries to pick the locks.
11: Oh, well, so if he doesn't, their parachute guys can hold onto him until they get down to the ground.
1: And the coffin is attached to a parachute.
11: Yeah.
3: Well, it's a drone chute, I guess, to drag the...
1: Okay, drone a chute or parachute. It's still a chute.
11: Right.
1: So...
7: Did
1: it's
7: you say?
1: Slowly,
11: basically,
1: slowly dropping to the earth.
3: Well, this
1: as
3: just
1: opposed
3: says
1: to free falling.
3: This
1: to the
3: just
1: earth.
3: Says it's stabilizing the casket.
1: Mm-hmm.
3: Still,
1: it's still falling. I understand.
3: He hopes to pick the locks by the time he gets to 7,000 feet.
11: And what happens if he does? Then what? Does he have a parachute on inside there?
7: What about all that wind?
11: And what about if he doesn't? Won't they just glide to Earth because there are two parachutes?
1: See,
11: with
1: all of that wind, you won't hear him pull the keys out.
7: Yeah, yeah. Right. That's true.
3: Wow. I don't know.
1: He continues. When do the guys who are the skydivers next to him let go?
11: Yeah,
1: because they have chutes that they have to open.
3: Yeah, so I think they have to let go pretty soon.
1: I would think.
3: I mean, would he just?
1: You can open it, I guess, at 2,000 feet and still make it okay, but.
11: I don't know. I don't want to try.
1: Half the fun is the parachute ride down.
3: This Associated Press article, I've pretty much read you the whole thing.
1: Okay.
3: Wow. So it's happening, I guess, today, if
6: if this is
1: so the
6: correct.
1: Parachute is like what comes out of a dragster. Is that what you're saying?
6: Yeah. Uh-huh.
1: You ever seen those? Mm-hmm. I mean, it's a big, full parachute.
11: Yeah, it's huge. And it's going to come out of the coffin?
6: I gather it's attached somehow to the coffin. But this guy's got to get out. And I mean, I don't know. I'm just reading it for the first time here. So it sounds like a pretty cool
11: stunt.
6: Where
11: is this happening?
6: In northern Illinois.
11: Today. Weather permitting.
7: What is the minimum height at which a parachute will deploy and let you land safely?
11: What is it?
7: For a 200-pound man.
1: My guess is about 1,000 feet.
7: It says here, automatic activation devices, your AADs.
1: Mm-hmm.
7: A little gadget detects whether you're descending very fast at a very low altitude and attempt to open the reserve canopy for you. The most common model is one that triggers at 750 feet.
1: Ah, okay.
11: Remember we had those guys, those free base jumpers, or what do they call base jumpers, that did it in Lexington from 1,500 feet? It didn't seem very high.
1: Yeah. No, they did it from 15 stories, didn't they?
11: Off of a building? That's right. 15 stories.
1: Yeah.
7: So what is that, like 10 feet a story, right?
6: We'll want you to, we'll let you know tomorrow how this goes.
1: Or this evening, you'll see it
11: on the news.
1: On the news. Yeah.
7: What happens if...
1: Mm-hmm.
11: Is that the...
6: There's a picture
7: of
6: them practicing here.
7: My question in this parachute jump is who... is piloting the...
12: Something Wong, we too low, holy fook, and? Bang, ding, ow.
14: Okay. Bang, ding, ow.
15: Bang, ding, ow.
11: Yeah, maybe
1: that's what's going to happen to the coffin when he hits the ground.
11: Bang, we shouldn't be joking about this. This could go wrong.
1: Yes, it could.
6: I don't know.
1: My guess is...
11: What?
1: He's done this a zillion times.
11: Uh-huh.
1: The only thing that can go wrong...
6: Well, he's got to practice it.
1: ...would be as the plane goes down.
11: How do you practice that?
1: On the way up.
6: What?
1: I think he'll get out of there with no problem.
6: I think it's a pretty cool stunt.
11: Because you like this kind of stuff.
1: Sure, but I'm still a little surprised that, had they dropped the coffin out of the plane at 15,000 feet, and he pops out of the coffin, opens the chute, ta-da.
6: So does he have another chute on?
7: It's a parachute.
1: He better.
11: That's what I asked. You said you didn't know.
6: I don't know. Does he just cling to the inside of the casket?
7: I don't know. If the casket hits
11: down like a surfboard.
1: I don't see that happening. No, it's going to hit.
11: It's going to
1: shatter hard with just that one chute.
7: I'm not annoyed at the guy. I'm annoyed at how excited you are about this. That's what I get annoyed at.
6: I'm trying to find another version of this story because it seems to lack detail here.
1: Some info. Yes.
7: Mm-hmm. And remember, if he makes it,
1: so what?
6: No, not so what. It's a really cool thing that he's done.
11: No, it's not. Why is it cool? How does that change our lives in any way?
7: Well, yeah.
1: Is it going to add a channel on my TV?
7: No.
1: Will it? No.
7: Does it get me another Cajun turkey sandwich? No.
1: No.
11: No.
7: No.
6: Okay. Sorry.
7: I'm just saying.
6: Interesting.
1: I know.
6: What if it doesn't? What if the chute doesn't open?
1: See,
11: now
1: then you got
11: a story.
1: There's a story. Big story. Lead the
11: news. Now you have a story.
6: Do you suppose the casket would... Like, wouldn't it be ironic if it left a 6-foot deep hole?
11: That would be ironic.
1: Mm. Great deal of irony.
6: And he'd pop out and go, ta-da.
1: No.
11: No, he's not going to be popping out.
1: No, I think
11: they could just fill it in and be done with it.
1: Yep, just kick the dirt over it and see you later.
11: Here he lies.
6: We'll find out more. We'll find out more tomorrow. Christy, what else is going on?
7: Wait a minute. How high is the highest free fall survivor?
6: Well, that was the guy from the
1: guy, he jumped 100,000 feet.
7: No. I mean, and chute did not deploy.
11: No, he means...
7: And survive.
1: There are those who have landed in a bog where it's soft,
7: right?
1: Soft
7: bog?
1: Earth,
7: yeah,
1: and
7: right.
1: they've lived.
7: Pete Bog, he plays shortstop.
1: For Washington.
7: Washington, the Senators. That's right. Pete Bog. Batting fourth. Bog.
1: Bog.
6: The Senators?
1: Bog.
11: Pete Bog.
6: I guess he's retired.
1: Mm-hmm.
6: We have Christy Lee at the Bob and Tom News Desk. What have you got, Christy?
11: Here's a story just for you, Tom. Brian Wilson and Jeff Beck are going to launch a tour September 27th in Hollywood, Florida.
6: All right.
11: Wilson's Beach Boys bandmates Al Jardine and David Marks will also join the tour.
7: I'm sorry, who is it again?
6: Is that your Bill Murray and
1: Brian Wilson.
7: Dead on Brian Wilson.
1: Brian Wilson.
7: So
1: I recognized it right away.
7: You can suck it, pal.
6: The man's a genius.
7: I'm just telling the truth.
6: I'm picking up good vibrations.
7: Right. You know,
11: Elton John had
7: his appendix. For some reason, my mic's off. I don't know what the problem is there.
11: Elton John had his appendix removed, apparently.
7: No way.
11: He said it was a ticking time bomb. He had the surgery done last week at Princess Grace Hospital in Monaco, near his home in the south of France.
1: In Monaco? You had it done in Monaco? Their, you know, their hospital's made of gold. Oh my God!
11: Nothing like roughing
1: Monaco.
11: It,
1: Monaco.
11: Yeah.
1: Okay.
7: No bigger Elton John fan than I used to be.
1: Yeah.
7: I just go back and listen to Tumbleweed again, and I'm fine.
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18: Right, this is Ian St. Ian, and as usual, Rock Minute is sponsored by Gibson & Marshall. If you don't play Gibson & Marshall, you're a wanker! Right, now, I've got with me in the studio one of the legends in the music business. This guy has sold more records than Metallica, and he's known and loved around the world. Ladies and gentlemen, it's Barney the Dinosaur. Right.
1: What?
18: Barney, I understand you're kicking off a 60-city tour. You got to be excited to be back on the road.
19: Oh, sure I am. I love the road. Yeah. The road loves me. And it's just wonderful to see all of my little fans again. Super-dee-doofer.
18: Right. Can't believe I'm talking to a Muppet.
19: I'm not a Muppet.
18: Shut up, you wanker. Who'd I piss off this time? Just tell me and I'll fix it. If I gotta kiss some bloody ass, I'll kiss it. Just don't make me interview Muppets.
19: I have an idea.
18: Yeah, what's that, wanker?
19: Since I make millions and millions and millions of dollars, it would be no trouble at all to hire someone to snuff your limey ass while you sleep. Pop, pop, pop. Three slugs from a .22 into your brain pan. You'll be worm food and no one would ever suspect me. So lose the attitude and do the interview.
18: Right. Yeah, I could do that.
19: Good manners are very important.
18: Right. Hasn't it been a while since you've been on the road? Wasn't there a spot of nastiness out there last time?
19: That's true. My last couple of tours have ended in disaster. On the Jurassic Jerk tour, I tried to capture some of the raw visual energy of a Kiss concert. I use lots of flash pots, exploding amps, flame geysers, and firewalls.
18: The audience must have loved it.
19: Actually, they wet themselves, then pelted the stage with pacifiers. And I had to cut my Extinct As I Wanna Be tour short because of a drug scandal. Two roadies and my entire horn section were busted.
18: Really? Was it, what, heroin?
19: No, they were eating paste.
18: Right, that's it. I'm not listening to this crap. I don't need this job.
19: Pop, pop, pop. You'll never see it coming.
18: I mean, too bad. I know paste is a real bastard habit to kick. It's like having a monkey stuck to your back.
19: Yes, but we've put it all behind us. Rehearsals have been awesome.
18: Right. Who's your opening act?
19: Butthole Surfer!
18: Well, I think we're just about out of time. Thank bloody Christ.
19: Would you like to hear my set list?
18: No!
19: We'll open with Snacking on Healthy Food, followed with Brushing My Teeth, Me and My Teddy, and the reggae version of Hippity Hop to the Barbershop.
18: Sounds great. How do you know if they want an encore? These little rugrats can't be packing lighters.
19: No! Fire is dangerous. To call us back out, the kids just hold up their finger with a booger on the end of it.
18: That's it. Time's up. Get out of here, Micah.
19: I love you. You love me.
18: Right, knock it off. No singing.
19: Bye-bye, boys and girls.
18: Ah, piss off.
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0: Tom Tones, ladies and gentlemen. Wilhelmina Baker. Carlita Story. Chris Clay. And what's your name, honey?
1: Phyllis.
0: Phyllis Kaiser. Thank you.

0: shocking.
1: Thank you.
0: Absolutely shocking.
1: By the way, that picture that Jesus has of me.
2: I was going to ask you.
0: Yeah, I want to know. Is that an 8x10?
1: It's on black velvet.
0: Is it really?
1: Yeah.
3: The Bob and Tom Show. Real radio men of genius.
4: They bribed us to say that.
5: There's Willie Griswold. I'm Chick McGee at the DoorDash Sports Desk. And the smell of meatballs hang heavy in the air. Man, it smells
6: very
5: good.
6: Nice. We're doing a special pasta testing thing today. And several people have already eaten their pasta.
7: No, nobody's had pasta. We've had meatballs.
8: We had meatballs.
7: No.
6: Yep. Oh, okay.
7: We're not allowed to have the pasta.
5: We're not comparing meatballs. Did you see the size? Oh, my gosh. It's so good.
6: They look delicious.
8: By the way, Josh,
7: I could never eat a whole one.
8: Christy, this morning I told Josh that I'm quitting dairy. I made it about 8.5 hours. Doing great. So things are good.
5: Good start. Progress. Yes.
9: Lean into it. Lean into the diet.
6: Oh, get some nice butter. That's good stuff. Okay, where was I? Oh, we were
7: everything in moderation.
6: We're getting ready for our pasta exam, if you will.
9: Experiment.
6: That's a better word. We're going to be experimenting with this new pasta that was just invented. Over the course of several years, a lot of research. It's called Cascatelli.
5: After increasing demand for a new pasta.
7: Yeah.
6: No, it's a great idea. And the idea is it has, it's described here as a short pasta with a flat strip and ruffles that stick out at a 90-degree angle. They give it shape and texture and create a so-called sauce trough. Ruffles.
9: How about that?
5: Why didn't you say it had ruffles? That's my favorite chip.
8: Ruffles have ridges there, Jay.
7: Yeah, they do.
9: It kind of looks like a sea snail or something.
7: Yeah. Just found pasta shapes that I've never seen before. One of them, did you look at any of the pasta shapes?
6: It looks like a wedding's happening in our hallway.
9: Does.
6: There
9: are
6: so many different pastas.
7: One of the pasta shapes was definitely designed by a man. That's all I'm going to say.
8: Is it a labial, if you will?
7: Is it very, very feminine looking.
5: It looks like,
7: It looks like a woman standing.
5: A nub.
7: Like this, with her legs like this, and just from here to here. am I right, Chick?
6: Vagini.
7: Yeah,
9: I think that's the Pusilli.
5: Think of that as a pasta.
9: That might be the twaddleini.
5: Yeah. It might be.
9: Was that too...
6: No, but thank you, Plutonia.
5: You know, and
7: I couldn't believe it.
5: And you and I are worried about firing him. He's going to get doing it himself.
6: Yeah, okay.
5: It's amazing.
6: But this new pasta was designed. There's a this guy does a podcast. His name is Dan Pashman, and it's very exciting. But this is a truly revolutionary new pasta.
7: All right.
6: We're going to be working on trying it here in just a few minutes. In the meantime, why don't we grab something with Christy Lee at the news desk while we wait, because we're waiting for our chef.
7: Our chef is here. Everything's ready.
5: Everything's
7: we're
5: here.
7: Just getting
5: everything's ready.
7: Blindfolded.
9: Oh,
7: we're just...
9: here we are.
6: Okay, now we're ready. Okay, this is we're all set.
10: To explain real quickly, Tom, we're going to do a blind taste test with you.
6: Okay.
10: Since you said you could tell the difference.
6: No, I said there is a difference in pastas. In pasta tastes. I've never tried this stuff.
10: Well, all right. I'm going to blindfold you. Jess has put together four samples.
5: How about we not blindfold him? We just poke his eyes out.
9: Let's do that.
5: How about that? Let's do that.
8: Come here, Pop.
6: Okay. It's my contention.
7: Oh, you're going to feed him, aren't you, Jess? This will be great. Oh, come on.
9: Feed him with your fingers.
7: Yeah, feed him, Jess.
9: Oh, jeez. All right.
5: Oh, look at this.
9: Now, we didn't have a blindfold, so Tom is using one of
6: underwear.
9: My tube socks.
5: Yeah, we just told him now after being wrapped around his head.
9: Look at it over his nose.
5: Hey, that looks good.
9: You look like a cyclops.
5: That looks real good.
6: Wait a minute. Can you hear me? Where's the microphone?
9: Yes, we can.
8: You said, on the microphone.
9: Can you hear me?
5: Can you hear me?
9: He thinks being blindfolded. Yeah.
8: You're also wearing headphones. You know that you can hear you.
6: No, but the headphones. Oh, I see. It's because the things are over my ears.
9: Over your ears, yeah. Look at how vulnerable he is right now.
6: Where's my volume control? Okay, now I can hear
9: walk up and unzip and hoagie thump him right in the forehead.
5: Oh, yeah.
6: Okay, is my mic at the right level?
5: Okay, now Jess is coming over to feed you now.
7: No, Josh is going to do it.
5: Shut up! Jesus, will you shut up?
6: I don't want his body odor to affect the taste of my pasta.
8: Okay, so they're walking over, the person feeding you.
6: Now, is the pasta in sauce or is it plain?
8: It's in sauce.
6: Okay.
8: It's tossed.
11: Marinara.
7: There.
6: Okay.
7: Jess will talk.
8: Here we go. Noodle coming.
11: Oh, God.
5: Noodle
11: you know
5: coming.
11: What number that was that you just gave him?
6: Mm.
11: Okay, two.
6: Al dente, quite tasty.
11: Yeah.
9: Kind of a little crisp.
5: Well, what you're tasting probably is some of the sauce, I would think.
11: Yeah, but also I did cook it al dente for travel time.
6: Oh, okay. That's very nice. Nice little chewiness.
12: All right, this is
6: Okay, I'm right.
2: Josh, do the plane. Josh, do the plane.
5: Shove it, shove it in his mouth.
6: This one a little bit less al dente.
11: Okay.
6: Very good, though.
8: Okay.
6: Okay.
8: Why are you sticking your tongue out?
6: Good Lord. Because he shoved the last one on my lip.
8: You don't have to. You look like Gene Simmons.
5: Ladies and gentlemen, look ahead about 10 years. This is Tom at the home. Don't shove me in my mouth!
8: Oh, no.
5: Stop it!
2: Here comes the airplane.
6: They're all very good.
8: It'll be a long day for Sam.
6: Okay.
11: Here goes.
6: Mm. Oh, mmm.
2: Jeez.
11: Really?
6: Home run, this one.
11: Really?
6: Mm-hmm.
8: Number four is the home run?
11: Well, it's actually the way they were, yes, but the way he ate them, yeah, that would be number four. Do you want to know what it is?
6: Sure.
11: That's the pasta. That's the one that they say is the best. That's the new one.
2: Oh, no.
8: I hate that.
11: Cascatelli.
2: Come on.
11: Yeah.
2: Well, ladies and gentlemen, rigged.
5: So
6: I'll
5: you
6: take
5: could
6: my
5: tell.
6: Gold medal now.
5: You could tell.
6: Absolutely.
5: Son of a
8: He
5: gun.
8: Must have been.
9: You can tell yes, by looking at them that one.
6: It holds the, it really holds the sauce the in. Sauce. It's like a rough spoon. It was
9: exactly.
6: Incredibly obvious to me.
9: And I mean, just by sight, I could see, oh my gosh, this has really got the sauce there.
6: Wow. You can really tell. And also, there are different levels of chewiness because of the thickness of the pasta. They're all delicious, by the way. And the sauce is very good, too, Jess. As usual, Jess is a great cook.
9: She sure is.
7: Yes, she is.
6: We should always point that out. And now
7: I did a lot of work for this.
6: Now I'm starving. Would like some meatballs.
9: Well, now I'll get you a plate of pasta that I hadn't sneezed on.
5: That's nice. Yeah.
6: That was very good. That's really interesting. No, I want you guys to try and see what you think.
9: All right.
6: But again, this guy spent a lot of time with his whole team creating this great pasta.
5: You picked it right out, though.
9: That's
5: I
9: amazing.
5: Mean, I have to. I, yeah,
6: and I've never had it before. It's called Cascatelli. It's not shaped like a casket, Christy.
9: No.
6: We had several vulgarisms.
7: Not talking anymore.
9: I'd like to try the cascatelli.
5: It's death pasta.
9: Here I'd also like to eat pescatelli.
8: There we go, man.
2: With the fish in it, you meant.
5: That's how you do it. This? He loves her.
6: What can I do to make
5: Christy
6: this happen?
5: Dude,
9: whatever it takes.
7: I think she knows. Does she know?
9: Yeah, I don't think she cares.
8: Oh, I think we have to. It's not her. I think we have to pay off her husband to not beat Josh up afterwards.
9: I just don't think she likes chubbers.
5: She's talked about this on stage. She used to be addicted to porn, right? Remember that?
7: Oh, yeah.
9: See, she's a woman after my heart.
5: There you go.
6: Wow, she's got everything you need.
5: Yeah.
7: She's Italian. She's
5: there. It is
7: a porn lover.
6: She's still gonna talk.
9: I like when she talks.
5: Is that right? Look, she knows I'm joking.
6: Chick and I are having our own little meeting.
8: Evil, evil people. You both are.
6: I'm so sorry. That pasta is so good. Again, if you want to find out more about it, it's...
5: I am stunned. I'm corrected.
6: C-A-S-C-A-T-E-L-L-I. It was these guys or ladies, whoever part of this team, they designed this stuff to hold the sauce. It's spectacular.
8: Can I get mad about this? You said there was a constant in the sauce we're using. It doesn't matter because you could still tell which pasta was with based on mouthfeel.
7: Yes, exactly, because you knew there was ridges on it.
8: Exactly.
7: Mm-hmm.
8: If we really want a constant on this, we need to chop up all the other pastas, make them equal bite size. I'm sorry, you're making a mockery of the scientific method, and I'm not going to sit here for it.
9: Let's not forget that Tom's original contention was it does not matter what the shape of the pasta is, all pasta taste different, and that's not the case.
6: No, the shape of the pasta is part of what makes it taste different.
9: A lasagna noodle
6: tastes different than spaghetti or... I'm not gonna argue.
9: Pretzel shaped like a circle tastes the same as a pretzel stick.
7: Yes.
9: Tastes the same as a pretzel chip.
6: A pretzel that's 3 inches thick does not taste the same as one that's a millimeter thick. I could show you the hundreds.
5: I think
6: of,
5: we're missing the fact that I have a lovely picture of Tom on my Instagram blindfolded.
9: He looks like a cyclops because of the design on
5: giant eye.
9: Yeah.
5: Look for that on the Chick McGee Instagram.
7: Oh,
6: okay, we'll
7: gosh.
6: Get that. Well, in the meantime, let's move forward in the world of news with Christy Lee. What have you got?
7: Well, we don't have the world's best pasta in the news, but we do have the world's best cheese for 2021.
9: It ain't American.
7: It's not American.
6: Last year was from Wisconsin. That was a real big deal.
9: Oh, that's right.
7: A soft goat cheese from Spain has been crowned as the world's best cheese.
5: They keep it in a sock?
9: Soft.
7: Soft.
9: Oh! Not sock goat cheese.
5: I thought you said sock.
6: Yeah,
5: goat
6: sock cheese,
5: cheese
6: is something you'd experience.
5: Sock cheese.
6: That's rough.
7: According to CNN, this year's winner of the World Cheese Awards is called Olavidia from an artisan cheesemaker using the commercial name Queso y Besos. Cheeses, which apparently is cheeses and kisses.
8: Yeah, right?
7: Yeah, very good.
5: Queso y Beso.
7: The cheese received 103 votes to beat the second place finisher, a soft cheese from France's Fromagerie Berhaut, washed with the spirit of Marc de Bouillon, which had been ahead until the very last minute. British judge Jason Hines said the Spanish goat cheese had a rich, seductive, creamy texture.
9: How about that?
7: And a flavor that was round and warm. He added, quote, I just wanted to go to bed with it.
5: Oh.
6: All right.
8: What a weirdo.
6: You freak.
8: Yeah, get this guy out of the...
9: cheese humper.
8: Get this guy out of the fromagerie quick.
9: Yeah. I bet if you go to bed with cheese, you want to go to bed with Swiss.
6: Of course.
7: Yeah. Yeah.
9: Or
7: yeah.
5: Why is that, Josh?
9: Holes.
5: Yeah.
6: Have they ever tried the queso from Costco? It's very good. It's hard to beat queso.
5: In Costco?
6: Anywhere.
9: Costco queso is...
5: Costco queso?
9: Yeah.
6: Costco. Unquestionably, the,
9: yeah.
6: The Costco queen queso. Of
9: queso. You guys ever tried that Apache cheese? It's real good.
5: No.
9: Co-cheese?
8: What's it called?
6: It's a co-cheese joke. That is rock solid. I will acknowledge that as being comical and funny.
9: Thank you.
6: I'm sure we'll probably get hate mail.
9: Why? He's a historical figure? All right.
6: Okay.
7: Heinz has unveiled a new ketchup that's been made with tomatoes grown in simulated Martian soil.
9: This is how it starts, people.
5: Simulated.
7: The company said the tomatoes used in the Mars Edition ketchup were grown by recreating similar soil, temperature, and water conditions on Earth to those found on Mars.
6: Yep. Fake.
9: That's not Martian.
7: A 14-person astrobiology team at
6: overpaid.
5: 14 people. Have you tried my ketchup?
7: At the Aldrin Space Institute at Florida Tech, successfully yielded the tomatoes from the brand's proprietary seeds, while bottles of Heinz Tomato Ketchup Mars Edition, spelled M-A-R-Z, by the way,
6: will not
7: be available for purchase. A batch has been unveiled at Heinz headquarters.
9: Terrific.
7: Yeah, then why are we talking?
9: Hey, we got new ketchup that nobody can eat.
7: Right.
6: If I want weird ketchup, I'll get Del Monte or Hunt's.
5: How big is Heinz? Well, we put 14 people on a ketchup we're not selling. What do you think of that?
6: Huh? Remember the debacle with the green ketchup?
9: Yes.
8: I love that. I think they had that stuff.
5: Didn't they have blue ketchup and purple?
6: Yeah, that did not work. Yeah.
8: There was green ketchup and there was blue mustard. And I was a kid. It blew my mind.
7: Ugh.
6: I don't think it was a success.
9: No, people couldn't wrap their heads around it.
6: But I'm a very loyal Heinz ketchup person.
9: Gotcha.
6: It's
9: yeah.
6: delightful.
8: My older brother, Sam, uses this weird organic ketchup. I was furious.
9: There are a lot of good ketchup.
6: So delicious, though.
8: We're eating burgers. It's the organic thing, though. I don't want it to be fancy.
9: Yeah. You don't like your fancy catsup?
8: Yes, I don't want the fancy.
6: No, the catsup, that bugs me.
9: How did that start?
6: Catsup. What is it, like P. Diddy? It's got five different names. Hey, Sean, what's your name, for God's sake? Puff Daddy, P. Diddy, catsup.
5: Hey, what is he using now? Is
8: Diddy?
5: It Sean? Oh, it's Diddy?
8: He's been Diddy for like a decade. Diddy.
6: He's been irrelevant for longer than that.
9: Am I the only one that laughs when they see Hunts on the...
6: No.
9: I laugh every time.
6: I can't walk by those shiitake mushrooms. My vision transposes a couple of them.
9: Hey, honey, do we need a can of Hunts?
6: I can't stand it. Do we need a cake made of shiitake mushrooms? I'm so sorry.
12: It's called sheet cake.
8: Okay. There he is.
9: Oh, I love a sheet cake. It's a sheet of cake.
6: Now, we were talking about this list of alternative cuss words. Some of these you just never hear anymore.
9: Yeah? What do you got over there?
6: Consarnet.
9: Who are we? Yosemite Sam?
7: That's something my great-grandpa would say. Consarnet.
6: Or dadgummit.
9: Oh, dude. Yeah. This is like from the Louis L'Amour cuss word book.
6: Or fooey.
9: Oh, yeah.
6: What is fooey short for?
5: Fooey.
6: Is that just an F word variation?
7: Maybe.
9: Fooey. Don't they say that in Hong Kong?
7: That's what I was calling Hong Kong fooey.
6: Wasn't that a now withdrawn cartoon? Due to its staggering inappropriateness.
5: Hong Kong fooey.
6: And if you hear someone say this, Christy, jeepers. What was this, Little Orphan Annie?
9: Yeah,
7: I've said that.
9: I think
7: before.
9: Velma's the only one who
7: I've
9: says that.
7: I've said jeepers.
5: You're out. Jeepers.
9: Well, you're kind of like Velma.
5: You're out on, it, on one of the first dates, and he says, fooey, I forgot my wallet.
6: Yeah.
5: You get up and leave, right?
9: I think so.
5: Yeah.
7: Well, you think.
9: My mom
7: says
9: dag nabbit a lot.
6: Really?
9: Yeah.
6: Hmm.
9: Dag nabbit.
6: Now, is this regional, the term nerds?
7: Nerds.
5: I said nerds a lot in high school. Remember that. Nerds. Yeah.
7: What does it mean?
5: It's just nuts. Kind of a variation of nuts.
12: Nerds.
5: Nerds.
6: Okay. And then cripes.
5: Cripes. Yep, I've heard cripes.
6: Okay, that's gone away to a degree. And then I can't stand this one. Oh, God, it's in some TV show. My daughters never stop. Mylanta.
5: Mylanta.
7: Oh, Mylanta. That one either.
9: Yeah.
12: Fuller House.
9: That was a medicine, right?
7: Yeah.
6: Still is, yeah.
7: Mylanta? Isn't it like a laxative or something?
6: I think it's a heartburn medication. Oh.
9: My dad used to say smooth move X-lax a lot.
6: Oh, yeah, that's a classic.
8: Did he say it to you?
9: Yeah, if somebody ever drops something, really, smooth move X-lax.
5: Okay. Was he the one when he shopped at a frame store? Didn't he?
9: That was my ex-girlfriend's dad.
5: Oh, okay. What did he say?
9: If there was ever, we were in a store and he was near toilet seats, he would hold one up and go, do you think your mom's picture would look good in this frame?
6: It's classic.
9: I would be screaming with laughter, and the family would get mad at me because they'd heard it 1,000 times. They're like, please don't encourage.
13: 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This is Bob and Tom 24/7. Ladies and gentlemen, Bob and Tom.
14: Wow, that's not a plank. She's not even straight.
7: No. Yeah, she's not
6: at all. No, but she's up. She's on her toes. She's up off the ground.
7: Core has to be up off the ground.
6: Here's what's
5: and let me tell you something. That effort is half-assed in a lot of ways.
6: She's kind of hot.
5: She's touching the ground.
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16: Big Hollywood stars are always on the go. Parties, rehab, court dates, trolling for whores, which means their cars need a top-notch GPS system. So here at Bob and Tom Technologies, we're proud to introduce the only GPS system endorsed by super Hollywood megastar Charlie Sheen. Wow. It's like OnStar, but a whole lot sexier. It's PornStar. And here's Charlie with the demonstration.
17: Good morning, Tiger Blood. Glad to see you're up.
18: Hello, my goddess. This warlock is ready to roll. Winning.
17: Where are we going today, Dudley?
18: It's on, baby. I'm in the driver's seat and the trolls are riding shotgun. I'm stoked on a drug called Charlie Sheen, steering towards the sun. I'm an F-18, bro, and I will destroy you in the air and deploy my ordnance to the ground.
17: Can you be a little more specific?
18: I'm going to a strip club. Duh.
17: Ooh, sounds good, hot stuff. Okay, up ahead, you're going to turn right at the three-way stop. You know, speaking of three-ways, I remember back in college, my roommate and I ordered a pizza. Well, we didn't have any cash to pay the delivery guy, so we had to work something out. Mm-hmm. Let's just say that pizza dough wasn't the only thing filled with sausage that night.
18: Been there. Yes. Bring it. The only thing that can make this trip more awesome is if I whip out my machete.
17: Mm. Charlie, you're so naughty. Mm. Oopsie. You kind of rolled through that stop sign back there.
19: Uh-oh.
17: That's just like me. Barely legal.
18: Oh, yeah. Barely legal. That's the way I roll. Sorry, my life is so much more bitchin' than yours. I planned it this way.
16: It's the only GPS system endorsed by Charlie Sheen.
19: How about that?
16: PornStar.
17: Okay, Charlie, make a left and hop on Johnson Street. I just love hopping on Johnson. Oh, this is exciting. Look, there's a tunnel up ahead. Now, enter it slowly.
18: Uh-huh. Oh, God. Oh, yeah, baby. Spank my butt and call me Johnny Cash.
17: Uh-oh. Watch out for that puddle. Uh-oh. Look, it splashed all over me. I'm so wet. Oh, Charlie, honey, that exit ramp is just ahead. Are you ready to get off?
18: Duh. I heard he did. Winning.
19: Winning.
17: Now that's what I call Adonis DNA.
16: So if you want a ride you'll never forget, get Charlie Sheen's PornStar GPS system.
19: Hilarious.
17: Hey, big fella. Are you ready to go again?
18: Duh. Yes, times infinity, because I am on a drug called Charlie Sheen. It's not available because if you try it, you will die. Your face will melt off, and your children will weep over your exploded body covered in undigested hummus and dragon breath. Winning!
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6: Hello once again, and thanks for hanging out with us. We have Christy Lee at the news desk.
7: That's hello.
6: Chicken McGee across the way at Sports Control. Comedian Dwight Slade from Portland, Oregon, over there in the interview loft, along with Southern California's own James P. Connolly.
21: Not on the loft, on the stoop.
20: That's right.
6: Yeah, and we're discussing James P.'s brand new son, first child, Parker James.
21: Yes, my replacement PJ is here, everybody.
20: That's right.
21: The new, the pod. He came out of the pod.
22: Mm, now, when good. Did you get married?
21: I was married in 2006.
22: Okay. See, because I've thought about having another baby.
20: Oh, really?
7: Have you?
22: Yeah. And I'm looking for, is there a man who's in middle age has had a young child?
6: How's it going?
23: Well, wait a minute.
21: Wait a minute.
6: Chick said it best when he said, I did is, essentially, I had my own grandchild. Skipping the middleman. Yeah. Great idea.
23: You can't tell the quality of someone's character nowadays, so why just cut that out?
7: You just have your own.
23: In charge of your grandkids.
21: That's what the technology is all about.
20: But Dwight, you enjoyed being a father. And
22: I did.
20: You liked the little babies, huh?
22: I'm hearing this conversation, and it's reminding me
20: of how much fun you had.
22: Yeah, and also, I've raised two children to practical adulthood. My daughter, 22, moved in with her boyfriend recently. I mean, that's...
20: Well, that had
22: she's
20: to be
22: gone.
20: A big one for you.
22: Yes, and people always go, what's it like to have your daughter, you know, go out? And it's like, well, you know what? The opposite is worse. You know, I'm happy she's found a man because the opposite, that conversation is worse. No, boys like you. No, men are enjoy you. No, that, you know what? That mustache can be bleached. Don't worry. Yeah, but I miss having
20: a baby.
22: Those days. And I think I could do a really great job now.
6: So
22: I was at, what do you think about it?
6: So this would be like child point two, whatever.
22: Yeah, yeah.
7: You can be an adult dad like this one.
22: But was it sort of like when you got into it, was it miserable or were you?
6: Oh, no, it's a blast.
22: Now try that again with some sincerity.
6: No, I have a great time. I don't talk about my little girl too much in the evening.
22: No,
6: it gets boring for people, but I want it's the greatest.
7: But he doesn't have the wife or the, you know, he's got the, he did it all.
6: Yeah,
7: I
6: didn't really
7: way.
6: Do it the traditional way.
20: Yeah.
6: Yeah, you're a non-traditional guy. You're like me.
21: You know, you're a hipster.
7: Dad. Baby mama.
6: Yeah, there we go. Hipster dad.
7: House.
6: That's
21: unconventional. Yeah,
6: you'd be a great dad again. Now, do you have any volunteer women? I mean, I'm sure.
22: Good
6: looking guy.
20: That's
6: you
20: the tough part.
7: Is the gal you're seeing younger?
22: No, she's not. So
7: well, that would be difficult.
22: Yeah, I know. And so it's something in the back.
6: You gotta dump her and go fishing.
20: Does she have any younger friends? This Christmas, you take her on a trip and come home with a China baby.
22: Yes.
21: Now them China babies.
23: See, this is one thing we've always said on your get yourself one of them China babies.
21: And you know, best place to get them?
7: China.
20: China.
21: Because you don't want to get them in Chinatown. They're probably not made in China. Mm-hmm.

0: Are you living in an apartment in Portland, or are you?
1: No, I live. I just moved into the suburbs. Actually,
0: really? Oh, that's new.
1: Well, I moved from my old house, and I had a huge garage sale. When you were talking about buying things for your kids,
2: right?
1: I had no idea how much crap I had. Wow. When I emptied out this house, someone actually stopped the car and go, "Do you guys own a toy store? What's all that Barbie stuff?"
2: Oh boy.
1: And so I will never have another garage sale. That's out of the question. That is, you know, because there's a whole culture out there that will show up at your house 10 minutes before you ever want to see these people. Do you have books? Do you have Legos? But I moved in the suburbs. I've never been in the suburbs before. I've always been a city person. And it's an interesting world. You know, there's no problems in the
2: suburbia?
1: No, nothing at all. Yes. Where's the Starbucks? It's in my basement. Come on in.
2: It's right here.
1: We have it there. And I was talking to one lady, my neighbor, and she goes, "Oh, we used to have a Camry, but we got a bigger one for our dogs." I go, "You bought a car for your dogs?" "Yes, and they love it." "What are they driving it?" "They're dogs.
2: Yeah.
1: They drink from the toilet. They eat cat poop. They're happy to be out of the house."
0: And everything you keep bringing up, I'm guilty of. You know?
3: Oh, yeah.
0: for the record.
1: Mm-hmm. My neighbor, though, I moved in, and then promptly 3 months later, my neighbor across the street, who I don't know because he's one of those busybody neighbors with, you know, he's out there, he's got a perfect lawn, shorts, black socks, hard shoes out there vacuuming his roses.
2: And,
0: And that's not me. No,
2: Tom wears white socks.
0: And I hire out.
4: And he's got begonias, not roses.
5: He has some Filipino lad doing that.
3: Yeah, he has a gardener guy.
0: I have no idea what ethnicity that is.
5: But they are. Okay. They are. All I know is
2: I've never met the man.
5: They're non-white. That's all I know. After you go non-white, really, there's no
4: why delineate after that? I'd rather have a scotch and stand in a circle with my friends. That's what I'd rather do.
2: I don't know what happened.
4: Let's go non-white.
0: Sorry, Dwight.
2: Sorry, Dwight.
0: Just kidding, of course.
3: So your busybody neighbor.
1: Yes.
0: Thank you.
1: He fell off his ladder.
2: Oh, no.
1: And it was the funniest thing I've ever seen in my life. I don't know this guy because that's another thing about the suburbs. You don't really know people around you. You just stare at them through your mini blinds.
6: What the hell is he doing over there? Yeah. He's trying to make me look bad with his lawn. If he looks over here, I'll kick his ass. You guys
1: are, oh, he's looking. You know.
0: Now, do you cut your own lawn?
1: So I do, yeah. I do my own landscaping. Yes, I do.
5: How quaint, right?
4: Landscaping.
1: Yeah, I know.
0: Well, no, I mean, you're gone a lot.
1: But I'm
0: I mean,
1: getting one of them China babies, so it's not like.
2: So why not? He'll be a great gardener.
1: I'm not.
0: It goes without saying.
5: Hard worker.
3: Could it possibly be a girl.
0: Good point.
2: Right.
0: That goes without saying also.
2: Right. Good point.
1: I'm not saying my lawn looks good. Probably that's why this guy won't talk to me. But, I mean, he's up there on his ladder, and I don't know a lot about ladders or geometry, but he's putting caulking on his chimney, which is sealant.
2: Right.
1: He's up there, and he's leaning over. I'm thinking to myself, why is he leaning over so far? And his ladder doesn't look right. I don't know a lot about ladders or geometry, but it appears to be an obtuse angle.
2: Right.
1: And as I'm watching, he just, whoop, goes over.
2: Oh, my.
1: And my response, I swear, is, oh, my God. He fell off his ladder. I got to call 911. Can you get down here? This idiot fell off his ladder. No, I'm not laughing. I'm upset. He's a friend of mine. Is he breathing? Hold on a second. Oh, no, I can't see out the mini blind. I can see a foot in a bush. Please remove the body. He's lowering property values 25%.
2: Wow.
0: So you're serious about this having a new kid thing, huh?
1: I wouldn't mind having a baby. I'm, you know.
2: No kidding.
4: Well, you know, mine's pretty fresh. 7 weeks.
1: Is it really?
4: Yeah, it's hardly
2: not
4: used.
2: For sale.
4: No, it's, no, I'm not selling. No. I'm just saying it's, oh, it's a good model.
5: Nonsense. Everyone has their price.
4: I'll trade you for one of them China babies.
0: Now, James, we were discussing this off the air. I made the point that you want to be prepared. You want in your car. You want to have a an extra baby kit with lots of, you can never have enough baby wipes.
2: What's a baby kit?
0: Baby wipes, Bob.
4: It's the things you need to build a baby, Bob.
0: And cases of baby wipes.
2: Baby Legos.
4: Baby Legos,
3: yeah. I still use baby wipes.
0: You will be in a restaurant with your baby, and your baby will suddenly release twice its body weight in some kind of fecality explosion.
3: We know what
5: babies do. Wait till the fun starts and it goes up their back.
2: I'll never forget that.
0: You can never have enough baby wipes.
3: You got to have an extra set of clothes.
2: I will never forget that day.
0: Also, if you ever have to borrow a diaper, I mean, I've had to every once in a while, years, and you get the one and it's the wrong size. You got to kind of duct tape it in there. And you want to have lots of extra stuff.
5: I'm starting
2: so
5: to look.
2: So you need baby wipes and duct tape.
5: Baby wipes, duct tape.
0: Baby wipes, duct
4: tape. Baseball bat,
5: diapers,
0: extra
4: shovel.
0: Diapers.

0: have to have at least one extra outfit, no matter what.
1: I always carry an extra outfit for myself.
0: Well, you may need one for yourself, actually.
2: Yeah, that's
1: the kid
2: true.
1: Will need
2: another
1: one,
2: another
1: too.
2: Shirt.
0: Oh, okay. No, because you'll be holding the baby up when the explosive diarrhea happens on your white shirt and tie.
3: Oh.
4: Or you hold him up when they're vomiting.
2: Spit up on you. Yeah.
0: You think I'm kidding. Right now in my car, I always have a change of clothes.
2: Always have a change of clothes everywhere you go.
0: Just in case.
2: Just in case.
3: In case of what?
4: A roll of aluminum foil.
2: Because look at his life. You never know what he's going to encounter.
0: In my office right now, I have 25 shirts.
3: Really?
2: He's already changed his shirt once today.
0: Serious.
2: He came in.
3: Oh, you have, haven't you?
0: I've already changed shirts today.
3: You realize Tom is the share of radio. It's a nonstop costume change here.
4: I know you said that to make it sound.
1: That's why I wore this shirt today. I want to dress up to Tom's level.
4: I'm sure you thought it was going to sound like an achievement, but it sounds like insanity. Okay? When you say I have 25 shirts,
2: you are insane.
0: In my office, just in case.
4: I know.
3: Just
4: you
3: in case.
0: Like to change.
2: How many outfits do you go through a day? Because you've got Pilates,
3: you know,
2: and
3: what,
2: swimming.
3: I wouldn't call them outfits.
4: I would.
2: Honestly, I would.
4: I would with him, yeah.
0: By the way, for those that listen to the show closely, I did acquire a bathing cap yesterday.
4: That's
0: thank you.
4: Incredible.
0: We'll talk about that when we come back.
3: It
0: does not have flowers on it.
3: Oh, that's too bad.
0: It's very black and very macho.
2: You got a black bathing cap?
0: Yeah, of course.
3: Are you kidding me?
0: It's in my car.
3: You're going to look like a dumbbell in the water. Well, you do anyhow.
1: Yeah, 25 baby caps in his office right now, too.
4: What about pants? Do you have pants? You have 25 shirts. What about a pair of pants? You have an extra pair of pants?
0: In my car, I do.
5: He has a roll of lead sheeting in his office.
3: He's right, you know.
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2: The minivan hearse thing, have you seen this?
3: No. Was that for dead soccer moms?
2: I don't know. The funeral homes that have the minivans that they...
4: That's very funny.
0: Oh, that's
2: good. Have you seen the minivans that they've put those, you know, that fancy scroll work thing they put on the sides?
0: God.
2: Yes, I'm not making this up. And they're like the big town and country vans.
0: Well, I didn't want to die before, but now I really don't want to.
2: It's really disturbing.
0: I just had this discussion yesterday with one of my
4: sons.
0: You're
4: going to be dead, honey. You won't know.
0: I know, but the whole minivan thing,
10: the bumper stickers on that'll be horrible. Mm-hmm. You know, my orphan child is an honor student.
3: Beautifully done.
0: Scott Dunn, ladies and gentlemen. Comedian Jeff Brown has joined us in the studio. Jeff is a resident once again of the great city of Chicago.
11: Us in the Midwest.
3: Yeah.
11: We know what true cold is. I was so tired of L.A. It's so vapid and shallow. Oh, Jesus, 56. Close the window. True cold is when your dog would rather take a kick in the ribs for taking a dump in the living room than going outside. Yeah. That's when it's cold.
0: Yeah.
3: My coldest day ever was in Chicago. It was with a wind chill, 64 below zero.
11: Oh, yeah. Man.
0: I'm so glad they thought of the whole wind chill thing.
3: Yeah, yeah. It was cold. It was damn cold.
11: Oh, yeah. There's certain problems.
3: I pooped on the rug.
4: Real.
3: Yeah. Oh, yeah.
4: No, that really brings it home for me.
0: Kostaki Economopoulos joins us on the telephone.
12: It ain't over till the fat lady sings. That's something you hear a lot,
3: sure.
12: Right?
3: Uh-huh.
12: Now, that's definitely true, but if you're at a meeting for bulimics, you just have no idea when it's over. No man is an island. That's a phrase you hear.
3: Sure.
12: What if you drop Michael Moore into a shallow lake? Then maybe.
13: Even mocking your liberal brethren. Yeah, I like that. Yeah. I admire you for that.
12: Yeah. Try not to put your foot in your mouth. Unless you're a stripper and it's part of your show.
3: Hey. where are you hanging out?
2: I was gonna say.
12: The way to a man's heart is through his stomach. I guess, you know, if you're born without a vagina.
14: I can never figure this out. They're telling me it's a crime for me to forget to fasten my own seatbelt. Mm-hmm. And yet every other block, we got a fast food drive-through restaurant with some idiot pulling out with a 16-ounce Coke squeezed in between his legs, a Big Mac sandwich in his fingertips, steering with his wrist, an order of fries wedged between this leg and the console, eating, drinking, slurping, steering with the other knee, and that's perfectly okay if this guy buckles up. And until you see a man pour a piping hot cup of coffee in his crotch at 40 miles an hour, you have no idea the maneuverability of an automobile.
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17: To be honest, I'd never heard of the first bank that treats you like an airline passenger.
18: This man came in and said he'd never heard of the first bank that treats you like an airline passenger. We were immediately suspicious.
17: From the minute I walked in, everyone kept staring at me and making me feel like a criminal. Then the bank manager came over and grumbled, "How have you never heard of our bank?" I said, "I don't know. Search me."
18: We searched him, repeatedly and vigorously. Then we interrogated him about his intentions for entering our facility.
17: I told the manager that I had no money and needed a loan, so I wanted to see what the first bank that treats you like an airline passenger could do for me.
18: The man claimed he had no money. Mm-hmm. We stuck our hands down his pants to make sure.
17: They asked me a couple of questions.
18: We asked the man, "Hey, is this a stick of dynamite in your underwear? And does it tickle when we touch you right here?"
17: Well, to make a long story short, they gave me the loan.
3: Really?
18: We gave the man some money, but we both felt dirty and used afterwards.
17: They handed me some cash and told me to keep moving. Uh-huh. 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
3: Hello.
0: I look around the room. Bob wearing a very unusual...
3: According to Tom, I'm wearing a cowboy shirt.
0: Well, it's got the...
22: It has some piping, right?
0: It has the cowboy little flap pockets. Bob does not...
2: It's
0: here's
2: nothing
0: the thing.
2: Like a cowboy shirt.
22: You don't look like Woody.
0: No.
3: I do look like Woody, don't I, huh?
0: By the way, next time Bob's making a whole movie in which he's
3: called Woody.
0: You'll be quite surprised.
22: It's not a children's movie.
0: No, it's not a children's movie.
22: It's homemade.
0: Put it this way. It's Woody versus Godzilla, and Woody wins. It's very... Bob's wearing kind of a Western-looking shirt.
3: It's a camp shirt. It
4: doesn't look Western at all.
0: Mm-hmm. It looks like the one Eric Clapton wears with
2: pearl
0: buttons.
3: Eric wishes he dressed as good as I do.
0: It has the two pockets. I'm the two pocket guy usually. Bob has two pockets.
3: Yeah, I like the shirt. It happened to have two pockets. These are
0: very
3: two
0: nice
3: pockets that I will never use. They're just there for decorative purposes. Right.
0: Where do you put your phone?
3: My
2: pant
3: jeans
2: pocket?
3: In my jean pocket.
0: Really?
3: Mm-hmm. See, the phone, it feels like I'm carrying a loaf of bread in my breast pocket. It just it feels uncomfortable.
2: Is that where you put your phone?
0: Yeah, you can't put your... Is your front or back pocket?
3: Front. Front left.
0: Okay. Or is your wallet in the front, too?
3: Back right.
0: Yeah, see...
22: Fanny pack solves all your troubles right there.
2: Man bag.
4: Man bag.
1: Wait a minute.
0: Our guest comedian Dan Greeter wearing the Hunter Orange hoodie.
1: Yes.
0: You carry a fanny pack?
3: Well, no. You can't see it under the orange.
2: Right.
0: Okay. No. I was going to say, because why carry a fanny pack when you just have your boyfriend carry it for you?
2: Oh, my God.
0: Okay.
2: Oh,
0: Chick McGee wearing black, as is Christy.
2: Black and gray.
0: And Christy has on her beautiful necklace today. Thanks. That Chick described as a...
1: Mighty Isis.
4: It looks like a beaded...
2: It's my superhero necklace.
1: It's something that Superman's mother would wear.
4: A doorway
3: Did
4: you
3: we
4: could
3: get
4: hang
3: the,
4: in a Barbie house.
3: The photograph of you and Christy together in your matching outfits where you look like really bad flight attendants.
1: A doorway to what?
4: A doorway to a Barbie house. You could hang those as your beads in your Barbie
1: house. Oh, like Greg's bedroom in the Brady Bunch.
4: That's right.
3: Yeah. Oh, yeah.
4: He moved upstairs.
0: I just want to, just for one second, imagine Chick McGee as a flight attendant.
1: That'd be horrible.
3: I said bad flight attendant.
2: I'd be a great flight attendant.
4: I would be the most attractive flight attendant they've ever had.
1: You would.
4: As far as I know.
1: That's 100%.
0: That's not true.
4: Isn't that right?
2: No.
4: You ever walk on them? Hello, can I help you?
3: Then you, welcome then you roll to the, you roll the drink hell? Cart down the aisle, and it eats you. What are you looking at?
4: And I wouldn't ram it into my knee because I'd be running the drink cart.
0: No, you'd be drinking from the drink cart. You'd be the worst waiter of all time.
3: Hey, free booze.
4: Which is it, waiter or flight attendant?
0: Either one. Anything involving service, you'd be terrible.
4: What do you mean?
2: Why do you say
4: worst.
2: That?
4: Why do you say
0: of
4: that?
0: Of all the people in this room, you'd be the worst waiter.
4: I don't think that's a true statement at all. I think
0: do.
4: You would be the worst waiter.
0: I'd be a great
4: waiter.
0: Can
4: you imagine?
3: No,
4: can
3: I
4: you
3: disagree,
4: imagine
3: Tom.
4: Ordering,
3: no.
4: Hi. Yeah, well, our specials
3: here
4: tonight.
3: Here we go. Let me just
1: Tom
3: like,
1: would be ordering for people.
3: Hello, my name's Tom. I'll be your waiter today. What would you like tonight?
4: No. Tom would go, here's what you're having.
3: No. Now, what would you like tonight?
0: You don't want to
4: like,
0: get that.
4: I'd like the filet mignon.
3: Oh, you don't want that.
2: I don't want that.
3: Oh, you don't want that.
4: What's your? Why is your thumb on my steak? Well, it'll fall on the floor again, but it's up to you.
3: Like it did last time,
0: I waited tables a couple times. It was not pretty.
3: Yeah, I noticed you went into radio.
0: Yeah.
4: You would be mumbling under your breath. Oh, look at this guy.
3: Look at this
4: look
3: guy.
4: At this guy. Look at this
3: I'm
4: guy.
3: Not waiting on that guy.
4: She's going out with him? What the hell?
0: I like it when a server goes, that's not the best thing to me. Don't get that. I like it when they say,
2: they do that?
0: Oh, sure. So you look at the menu and go, I was thinking about getting the soup. And they'll go, I wouldn't do that. They know.
4: Really?
0: Oh, yeah.
3: Well, they try everything.
4: I've never had...
0: You never had a waiter correct you and go, I wouldn't get that.
4: Mm-mm. I have had excellent choice. I've had that every
3: have
4: now and then.
3: Know?
4: Yeah. But
2: I
4: never
2: think they tell you that no matter what.
1: At McDonald's?
4: Probably, yes.
3: Excellent choice, Mr.
1: Excellent choice,
0: Mr. Me. You couldn't. Brilliant.
4: And how many, excuse me.
3: That'll
4: many,
3: be $4.95.
4: How many days till the McRib is back?
3: Yeah.
4: I'd like to find out.
0: Joining us in the studio, comedian Dan Greeter, father of three, husband of one, a Buckeye.
1: Yes. Oh, yes.
0: A Buckeye from you grew
4: speaking
0: up.
4: Speaking of that, they chose the state song the other day.
3: Yeah, they did.
1: Hang on, Sloopy.
4: No. I know the Ohio State thing. I know.
3: All right, Chick.
4: But
3: what
4: this
3: if
4: be
3: you were if you were the governor? What would the Ohio State song be?
0: Oh yeah, Raspberries.
4: Raspberries. Go all the way. Although this might
0: Wally Bryson.
4: See, Eric's singing there instead of.
3: That's a good one.
4: Very good.
3: That's a good one.
0: God, that's a great song.
4: Yeah, go all the way, Raspberries.
0: Hard to argue. Filthy lyrics too.
1: I'm from Bath, Ohio.
2: Bath, Ohio.
1: It's kind of rural.
3: B-A-T-H,
1: it's built, Bath, Ohio. It's outside of Akron.
3: Mm-hmm.
1: Yeah. LeBron James moved there when he entered the NBA. He built his mansion next door to my parents' house.
3: Really?
1: So my dad was very excited because my dad played basketball in college.
2: Your dad was a vet.
1: He played, but before.
2: Oh, okay.
3: You know, he actually played basketball while going to vet school.
1: Yes. This is undergraduate. Jeez. All over me there.
4: All of the better pet hospitals have basketball teams.
1: Yes.
3: Yeah.
1: So my dad was very excited that LeBron James, he's like, oh, I can talk hoops.
3: Uh-huh.
1: Like, I'm sure
3: he's very excited to
1: talk to a 100-year-old white guy about basketball.
3: Mm-hmm.
1: I'm like, you can tell him about the time you cut the bottom out of the peach basket.
0: Right.
1: You know, lunch with Dr. Naismith.
3: Sure.
4: Uh-huh. And you said feather or airs?
3: Yeah.
4: Put air in the ball or
3: air?
4: Feather?
3: Feathers.
1: And Jeffrey Dahmer?
3: Mm-hmm.
4: He's from
1: Bath.
4: Close.
1: He's from Bath. His house is on the market, everybody.
3: It is?
1: That he grew up in.
4: Yep.
1: Go buy the Dahmer house. Here's a creepy fun fact. My dad's doubles tennis partner was his father.
3: Really?
1: Very nice man, Lionel Dahmer. They were best friends.
3: Really?
1: And that's awkward.
2: That is.
3: Sure it is.
1: That's an awkward conversation. You're warming up for tennis. He's like, hey, my dad's name is Jerry. He's like, hey, Jerry, how's Dan?
22: Good. He's in school. Everything's good.
3: Mm-hmm.
22: Hey, how's Jeffrey?
3: Mm-hmm.
22: Oh, well, we're disappointed. He's eating people.
3: Oh, my.
22: Was that a metaphor?
3: Yeah.
22: It's not a metaphor,
3: no,
22: Jerry. I wish it were. He's literally stalking, killing, and eating men.
3: Yeah.
22: Then he meets at gay bars. Oh,
3: wow.
22: My God, he's gay?
0: Very intolerant in those days.
3: Oh, my God.
0: Once again, from Bath, Ohio, Dan Greeter. Yes. Now, did you go to Bath High School?
22: No, I went to St. Vincent St. Mary in Akron.
0: Was there a Bath High School?
22: No.
0: Were they the Fighting Tubs? What would you be?
22: It was Revere School District.
0: It was what?
22: There was a Bath Elementary School.
3: Bath. Okay.
0: So there wasn't a mascot like a walking tubby and...
22: No, like an old-time tub with feet and everything.
3: Yeah, no.
22: Hey!
3: Hey, look at us!
0: One of those,
22: that's creepy.
0: One of those back scrubber brushes. Yeah. Hi! Mm-hmm. I'm the bathtub!
5: I'm Mr. Bubble!
0: No? Okay,
22: I think it was named after Bath, England at some point.
0: Well, Bath, England was named after bathing, because they do that in England. There's no Bath, France, I'll tell you that. Right?
22: No.
0: Everybody? Okay, thank you.
3: Mm-hmm.
0: Dan Greeter's our guest. We have Dan wearing his bright orange today.
22: I have my phone here. Let me tell you,
0: it's an iPhone?
22: I'm starting to distance myself from technology.
3: One night,
22: I'm in the family room. My wife's on her phone. I'm on my phone thing. My kids are on the DSs. I go, I've had enough of this.
3: Mm-hmm.
22: I go, I'm going to, like, I use it for communication, obviously, but
3: sure.
22: I don't stare at it anymore. And I'm going to find something productive to do. My wife laughs at me. She goes, oh, what are you going to do? I'm like, you know what? I've always wanted to learn guitar. I will match your minutes on the phone to learning guitar.
3: Uh-huh.
22: So that's my thing now.
0: How long has
22: it been? It's been 4 months. It's going pretty good.
2: I'm not bad.
0: There's a guitar right behind you.
22: Yes. See,
0: on the wall.
22: That's
5: a different guitar than you're used to
22: playing. I'm used to playing like an acoustic.
3: That one doesn't wind up.
22: And would you like to hear some? Do we have time?
0: Yeah.
22: Would you like to hear some music? All right, hold on.
3: Absolutely.
0: Go grab the guitar. Dan Greeter, ladies and gentlemen.
5: I don't see any way out of it.
3: I think it's relatively in tune.
0: Did you say 4 months?
22: 4 months.
0: Do you need a pick?
2: I have a pick.
3: Not now.
22: This is a much nicer guitar. I don't use a pick.
0: May need to be tuned.
3: You don't need a pick? Go ahead.
22: I'm going to take these off.
3: Go ahead.
22: This is a much nicer guitar than the $20 one I bought.
3: That's
22: all right. Mm-hmm.
3: Uh-huh.
22: Give it a quick guess.
3: What this is.
22: What these songs are.
0: A C chord?
3: I know that's a G, a C.
22: Hold on. Don't.
3: Okay.
0: Don't look.
2: Give it away.
22: Just let me do it.
3: Okay.
0: Don't upset him.
22: The first one is pretty. This one's obvious. Okay.
0: Okay.
22: Can you hear this?
3: Not yet.
22: Do I have to plug this in or anything?
3: Yeah, no. Play it. Just play it.
0: Strum. Johnny Cash.
3: Look at that.
0: Johnny Cash, right?
3: See, those are minutes saved.
5: Oh, hear that train a coming.
22: That's not bad, right?
3: That's very good.
0: I loved a man in prison.
3: Look at you. All right.
22: Let me see.
5: Wait a minute. Johnny Cash is gay?
0: No, I'm
3: sorry. No, he's dead.
22: You're confusing the bits.
3: Uh-huh. Okay, now,
22: now here's
3: we have this one.
22: This is
0: 4 months of guitar playing.
3: This is good.
22: Hold on. Okay. Uh-huh. Here we go. Ready? Uh-huh. This is going to be hard for you to get. Okay?
3: Well,
22: telling you right now.
3: Well, we'll see.
22: As it turned out, my wife really doesn't spend that much time on the phone.
3: I see.
5: There you go.
22: So the minutes I've been matching, it's been like an hour.
2: Okay.
3: Okay.
22: Wait, let me see if I can. I'm very nervous because I'm not
3: well,
22: you know,
3: I mean,
22: performer.
3: This is the first time you've performed for us. Yeah.
0: Go ahead.
22: Wait.
3: Mm-hmm.
22: Wait.
0: It's one chord.
5: The Pretenders.
0: Is it a pop song or
5: Brass and Pocket
0: folk song?
3: I don't know which one. I'm not sure.
2: We
3: what
2: stumped
3: it is.
2: The band.
22: And the lights. Who knows it?
3: Oh, the lights in Massachusetts.
5: In the city. Oh, lights.
3: Massachusetts.
5: Massachusetts.
0: Oh, that's
2: The Bee Gees.
0: That's the worst song ever sung.
22: That's not a bad.
0: I hate that song.
22: I love that song.
3: Great song.
2: That is a good song.
3: It is a good song.
0: Dreadful.
5: Oh, Christ, he's singing. What do we do now?
22: Massachusetts.
3: Let's go.
2: You have a very nice
3: Hey, you know what? You're doing great with your guitar.
2: Yeah.
22: Thank you.
3: Not bad.
22: All right. Here's.
0: Will we come back?
3: We have to take a break first.
22: Oh, you have a commercial.
0: Yeah, we'll tune it.
3: We do.
22: I feel like you don't want me to play now.
3: No, that's not it at all.
0: Just don't play that song.
5: No, God, no.
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0: gonna dress in black, blue, and white. Hey, who's with me and work with hard?
1: Hey, Barry.
0: Yo, buddy.
1: The song ended. Graber and I hit that pretty note. We went like this. We went, and the song was over.
2: That was our big finish, dude.
0: Well, I heard that, but this is such a rocking song that I just got so excited. I want to keep playing it.
2: Oh, I can understand that. To pressure live radio and all, but
0: well, sure.
2: I don't think we can really continue this song unless our audience here sings along with us.
0: Who's with me? Who's going to

0: louder now. And work it hard all day. I
1: want to dress in black and white. And work it hard all day.
0: That's not bad for a bunch of heathens. Like, maybe who are deaf. But, all right. We're going to sing along with you. We need everybody to really belt it out. We're going to do a big finish on this with Chick McGee.
2: Oh, no.
3: Thank you. Thank you very much.

0: Bob and Tom, geniuses in France.
1: A list of things you're never going to hear at a party. Hey, when you're done throwing up, can you drive me home?
2: I've heard that at a party.
1: Hey, who knows how to play some folk guitar? The clogged toilet? That was me. Hey, the keg's dry, but I think we've all had enough.
2: Oh, yeah.
1: Listen, I hate to waste time, so who here besides me has herpes?
3: Oh, same, because then you can match up.
2: Yeah.
1: The neighbors are on the phone. They want to hear some Skinner. I can't hear the coked up guy talking. I want to hit on her, but she's so drunk. And finally, put down the gun or no more Yahtzee.
2: Yeah, you never hear that one.
0: Love what you heard.
4: 1936, Beatles, that's all.
0: Head to bobandtom.com to find all the ways you can support the show.
3: There's Willie Griswold.
5: Hey.
3: And there's my buddy, Tom Griswold.
2: Thank you. You're not going to mention Ace's big nose thing?
6: No, because no one knows unless you tell them.
3: He's kind of like Beetlejuice. If you don't mention
6: radio,
3: him,
6: remember?
3: He doesn't really arrive, you know, and now you're... Ask him. Go ahead.
5: It's all right. Dry air in here. He's got the nosebleed.
3: That's right.
6: Dry air.
2: And I learned something last year on this show that I was not aware of, which is that a good thing to do when you have a nosebleed, and with respect to stopping the flow, is to use a tampon.
6: If your nose hole's big enough, I guess.
5: Yeah, well, I don't think it's necessary at all, but...
2: We all realize, Christy, that your tongue and your nose are teeny tiny.
6: I couldn't get a tampon up my nose for nothing.
2: Well, we can use that. We can edit that thing.
5: Don't they make ultra slams or something?
6: Oh, you're right. They do. I forgot.
5: Yeah, but not the size of a pixie stick.
6: Because every time you talk about that, I think about it. I'm like, I could not.
2: And Pat,
3: you realize you're not normal size, right? You know that.
7: You're fun size, Christy.
6: I guess.
2: Now, Pat, didn't you have a tribute to the bloody nose of Ace Cosby? And
8: I do.
9: Ace got his voice.

Nobody hit him, but he got a bloody nose. Maybe he picks it at night too often. Or he blows too hard.

0: Don't really borrow those.
1: Yeah, I'm going to need that back.
2: What's the protocol on that with the ladies?
0: What do you mean?
2: You're out on
0: you just ask, do you have a tampon?
1: Oh, my gosh, yeah.
0: That oh, yeah, it happens all the time.
2: There's
0: yeah.
2: no code?
0: No.
1: Well, what if you use pads and she uses pons?
0: Well, then you've got a problem. You're going to have to use a pad if you're in
1: or
0: that situation. Yeah.
3: Pond's good for you.
2: Those shot glass things, what are those called?
4: What do you like?
0: The cup?
4: What do you like there?
0: Menstrual cup?
4: I've always had an affection for the word crammer. You like that?
0: Crammer?
4: Yeah, you got any crammers?
2: Sure.
4: You know.
2: I doubt if that's ever been used by a woman.
1: Yeah,
2: no matter how butch.
4: Oh, okay, so pod.
5: No, did they make that movie about it, Crammer versus Crammer? I remember that chick.
4: Pods and ponds, okay.
1: And if you forgot anything at home, well, we here at the front desk have razors and toothpaste.
4: That's right.
1: And crammers.
2: No.
0: And everyone needs a tampon at some point in their life, and they're in a situation.
1: I don't.
0: Happened to me? Well, I fear a woman, Pat, for God's sake.
4: Ace has one in his pocket for his nose now, the weirdo.
0: Yeah, one of my best moments in life was my hero growing up. My athletic hero was Nadia Comaneci. We were in a bathroom together.
1: She had periods?
0: Said, yes, she did. She goes, do you have a tampon by chance?
1: Really?
0: I was so excited
4: I
0: that
4: bet she had a lower number.
0: Me.
4: I mean,
5: are you serious?
1: Exactly, yeah.
4: There's no doubt she had a lower.
1: Flow maybe every 4 months or
4: yeah.
1: something.
4: No,
0: she had a kid, you
4: those gymnasts
0: head.
4: Never.
5: That is very
2: this is the equivalent of your someone wants to bum a cigarette from you and you know, Eric Clapton.
0: Yeah, exactly.
2: 1980.
0: That's exactly
2: hey, you want
0: right.
2: a cigarette?
1: It is.
2: It's Eric Clapton.
0: This was post-career. I mean, she wasn't still a gymnast. She was just, you know,
1: I see.
0: But still.
1: Could I have a tampon?
0: Yeah. It's like, yeah, wow. No.
4: Well, she was from the Eastern Bloc. Am I right on that?
0: Hey, she and I are Twitter friends.
1: Christy,
0: stop
1: you
0: it.
1: Need
0: stop
1: crammer? I have extra crammer for you.
4: Crammer. I love America.
1: Now, what if you both, there's only one and you both need it. Can you split it in half like gum?
0: No.
5: Oh. Yeah, can you do that?
2: No, you cut it. You don't cut it lengthwise.
4: Wait
2: like
4: a minute.
2: Like a French fry.
4: Wait a minute. No, no.
2: You stubby it.
4: You know, you hear these.
2: And you gotta lasso the.
0: Yeah, they do open up inside.
4: You hear these stories they about what? These frugal people who use, they peel the toilet paper apart and use each ply.
0: Oh, God.
1: Oh, no.
4: Do you think there's somebody who cuts their tampons in half and uses half of the time? I bet they do.
1: Or maybe they rewash them or something?
0: Oh, well, you can get the cup if you're going to do that. You
5: sure.
0: don't need tampons.
1: I don't
0: just
1: know
0: buy
1: how
0: a cup.
1: Do the cup.
0: Mm-hmm. Well, yeah.
1: Got to be walking around
0: cup.
1: Like John Wayne the whole time, just trying not to spill it.
2: Yeah, how would you? What would you say if you were walking around with a...
1: Hey, Bart. I can't. Yeah.
6: Let me tell you, partner.
1: My uterine wall is sloughed off, and
5: I do like the name Diva Cup, though. It sounds like they're doing an all star season of RuPaul's Drag Race.
0: You know? Yeah, you're right.
5: Diva Cup, they're all back.
0: I agree.
5: All the girls.
2: So I blame you for this topic.
4: I'm feeling an inner.
0: Man, I love that RuPaul show. It's very entertaining.
5: The ladies on there have some fun. I'll tell you what.
0: Yeah, they do.
5: They have some fun.
2: Never seen it.
4: When you say
0: well,
4: ladies,
0: oh. I'm not surprised that you haven't seen it, okay. To be quite honest.
1: And ladies, listen, out there, we need you. The next time that you are asking your man to go to the store to pick you up some tampons, please say, hey, will you grab me a bag of crammers? And we want to hear what his response was.
2: I was really hoping we'd get that topic.
5: A bag of crammers.
2: Got a letter here.
5: He hates it.
2: Would appear that next
4: started.
2: Week,
4: oh.
2: Is it coming on Sunday that the Raiders of Las Vegas will be taking on the Washington football team?
0: Yes. Yes.
2: And you guys famously have had some bets. As you'll notice, if you're watching on the TV, Chick McGee has
4: two
2: single dollar bills.
4: I'll give you these $2 back. The Raiders win, you get them. Now,
2: is
4: what do
2: it,
4: I get?
2: What, are there points involved?
4: I haven't looked yet. Probably Raiders are favored by, I'm going to say, 5, maybe. And if I know what, if I've guessed this, I have a problem.
0: And okay. Ace, you're not going, are you? Are you going to Vegas?
6: I was.
0: Oh.
1: He looked at Tom like he's accusing you of not getting him a ticket or something.
4: No, did you hear that? The hubris.
5: The
1: entitlement.
4: He can't spell gratitude.
2: I already have given Ace two tickets to a game with the Las Vegas Raiders, but not
4: anyway,
2: this one.
4: Washington's getting 3. Washington's
0: oh, really?
4: Getting 3. Yeah. So
2: okay. So then, what now? If the Washington Football Club wins, Ace, what will you give Chick? You'll get your $2 back if your team wins.
4: Now, keep in mind. I buy great presents.
3: You do.
4: And Christmas is coming. Go ahead. No. Go ahead. No, Ace, run your trap. Go ahead.
2: Is the point spread going to be involved in this wager?
4: Absolutely. Okay. We're men. Okay. We're men in America.
3: You have your favorite team. I have my favorite team.
4: That's exactly right.
3: Straight up.
4: What?
1: Oh, no. Straight up.
4: No, I get 3 points. We're okay. Weak.
2: As the commissioner.
1: We're weak men in America.
2: As the commissioner, I grant you the points. I think that's only fair.
4: Thank you, sir.
2: Now, Ace, you've got to come up with something. You don't do it right now.
4: The line might change during the week. So,
2: but when Ace decides what he's going to put into the wager, then we'll go from there.
4: All right.
2: In the meantime, we will touch base.
4: It's a very real possibility. We'll never hear what he's betting. You know that.
2: I'll remember.
4: No. You won't be able to get him. You won't get him pinned down.
2: I will get him pinned down.
3: I am pinnable.
1: He is wily.
4: I'd like to pin him down in the desert with some ants. And
2: hey!
1: A little honey bath.
4: Here's what I'm going to say. I think Ace likes having a tampon in his nose.
0: Yeah, maybe he does.
4: Bleeding or not.
3: Actually, I've got to buy some more today.
4: Listen to that. He never buys anything.
2: Ace, I believe there are free ones in the back.
1: Yeah, there are.
3: Oh, no, I took some of my friends this morning. So.
1: Oh.
0: Got to replace them.
1: Yeah.
2: What? You can go get free ones in the back. I think that's one of the few perks of this company.
3: Well, she's brand loyal.
2: She's brand loyal.
1: Oh, you can't replace hers with that. I see the stuff here. But from now on, you can just use the ones here. Those here.
2: So the one in your nose is from your girlfriend?
3: Yes.
0: Where do you think he got it?
2: Well, I figured he went onto the back. And
1: that's what I thought, too. Why wouldn't he?
2: Ace is known for being very frugal. I figured he'd bleed all over his shirt rather than have to buy a tampon.
7: He's got to buy a new shirt.
0: Well, his girlfriend bought the tampon. He didn't.
4: Is there anything else we could talk about?
2: Yeah. Okay, sorry.
5: What are we doing?
2: Okay, sorry.
1: Companies should not be providing tampons for their female workers.
5: Stop, dude.
1: No, I've got things to say here.
3: And now, Josh Arnold angers America.
1: I mean, they're not paying for my...
0: What? Condoms?
1: Yes,
0: what?
1: That's right. Okay. Well, no, and they shouldn't. Condoms are 100% the female responsibility. But, birth control is totally on the woman.
0: Oh, is it really? Okay.
2: What are they not paying for that is a strictly a male?
1: That's exactly what we need to figure out, don't we? If we're buying your...
0: Grammars.
1: Yes. What should they be buying of ours?
5: Cigarettes and lottery tickets. That'd be cool, right?
1: I think Willie's on to something.
5: Get the company in
1: on
5: that.
1: Can you imagine?
4: That's right.
1: You know that there are those guys that make that argument.
4: I need them to work.
1: They're spending money on their tampons. I want my cigarettes for free.
2: I like the lottery ticket idea.
1: Yeah.
2: Sorry, these are only for men. unless you're post.
0: Oh, you guys are really skating on thin ice.
1: Oh, we're being satirical, of course.
0: Of course.
2: Oh, that's you are. Oh, sorry. There he is. I'm sorry. I'm distracted.
4: I'm with you, Tom. I couldn't wait to get to the meeting.
2: I'm trying to find a picture of this lady beating the guy with her prosthetic leg.
0: Oh, I could send that to you.
1: Boy, oh boy.
2: Oh my God.
0: Do you have it?
4: Yeah. Did you say one time, Tom, that you went to Disney World and I forgot what you lost?
2: But
4: you
2: no, absolutely.
4: Yeah.
2: I went to the Lost and Found at Disney World in Orlando, and I don't know if it's still in the same place, but you know that gigantic parking lot, then you have to walk to the place and take the boat across or the train around.
1: Oh, sure, yeah. Mm-hmm.
2: When this happened.
0: Transportation Center is what that's called.
2: Whatever it's called. That's where the Lost and Found is. It's not right there in the park. I went to the Lost and Found. I was looking for a pair of glasses that had been lost by someone in our party. And
1: it's a party.
2: I said they were lost. When were they lost? I said this morning, and the guy came back with a bag of, I don't know, 50 pairs of glasses.
1: I bet.
2: Right away. And then I just got
4: to Was he dressed like Goofy?
2: No.
4: Tell me he was dressed like Goofy.
1: Any of these George?
4: You know, I don't know why they bought me a George Lost
2: and
4: bag.
2: This is
5: so unfortunate.
2: What's the most unusual stuff you get here? And he goes, we get a lot of toupees and dentures and every once in a while, we will get a prosthetic limb.
1: Yeah, wow. Yeah.
2: And you'd think you'd notice that, but I remember I told the story on the air, and someone said, yeah, I know what happens is people, they get into a wheelchair, and they forget, and they're not up and down. And,
1: oh, gotcha. So they're not, like, flying off a roller coaster.
2: Oh, God knows where they get them, but, yeah. And I guess they get a lot of stuff at the bottom of Space Mountain. A lot of toupees, though.
1: Mm. Isn't that funny?
2: But there were plenty of glasses and hats. And
4: why haven't you gone the toupee route?
0: Why haven't we done that on the air?
4: Because you are surrounded by, let's face it, can we speak plainly?
5: Go ahead.
4: You're surrounded by sycophants and yes men. We all know it.
2: Sure.
4: And, you know, you pay most of the people you surround yourself with.
0: Sure.
4: And,
2: that's the way I have friends.
4: So if you were to show up one day with a big, beautiful toupee. Oh.
1: All right, we could have a week of you trying a different one each day.
0: I thought we talked about this before. Yeah,
1: I think we have.
4: I don't know why we've never done
0: why
4: it.
0: Why haven't we done
5: this?
0: What
5: you should have done is after the heart surgery, you should have come back and said, there was this crazy complication, and now I have a pompadour.
4: That's right.
7: The medication they
4: gave me. Gorgeous head of hair.
1: Yes.
2: That would have worked.
4: You know, I'm taking something right now, and we can't figure it out, where it's making my hair thicker.
1: Huh.
4: My stylist.
0: Yes.
4: Told me a couple weeks ago, okay, what's going on?
2: Your hair? Minoxidil?
4: Your hair is thicker. I don't know. I'm like on 9 blood pressures or whatever. So.
2: Okay.
1: All right. Interesting.
4: I think a spider bit me. But other than that, I can't think of it.
2: I'm cool.
4: It would be.
2: I'm okay with it.
0: Do you shoot webs out of your hands yet?
4: I'm not yet. That would be cool. Would be
2: now, have you experienced that thing where can remember I was at a county fair.
4: I said nothing.
2: To this day, I can remember that walked up to me and I realized immediately he looked like Jeff Beck.
1: Oh, man. Yes.
2: This hair helmet.
1: Yeah. You have every right to say something.
2: And, you know, but no, I didn't. I never did. And over the course of time. Then there's another friend of mine that wears just like a basketball size wig. It's really
1: boy,
2: and I mean, and you never say anything. Everyone kind of knows.
1: Well, my grandma knocked a person's wig off once on bumper cars.
5: What?
1: Right? Yeah, she rammed this guy.
2: Oh, God, that's so great.
1: With bumper cars, and his grandma wig fell off. And grandma screamed at the top of their lungs because she thought she decapitated the man.
4: Here's what I get out of that story. Grandma liked the bumper cars.
1: Oh, loved them. Loved them.
2: I love the smell of the bumper cars.
1: Loved to dodge them.
4: The Dodge
1: him car.
2: Remember that smell? That weird electric metal burning smell.
1: It is a good smell.
0: From the top?
2: Yeah. It smells like an execution. I love that.
4: Oh, a buddy of mine showed up. I'd known him for 2 or 3 years.
1: You think they make a candle? Execution.
2: Oh, they should.
1: Smells like bumper cars and ham.
2: you want the gas chamber? It's more like bumper cars and roast beef.
0: Yikes.
1: We have two candles. We have execution and execution where they forgot the wet spun.
7: We call that the Green Mile.
1: Yeah.
2: Well, this one goes out if the phone rings just before midnight.
4: A buddy of mine showed up with a full, beautiful head of hair. He was totally bald.
1: And you didn't say anything about it?
4: I didn't say anything about it.
1: No.
4: Another friend did who was a jerk, but that's beside the point.
1: Well, can't you just go, hey, I see you're doing something new?
4: But the guy said, and then I did some, evidently this is pretty common. The guy said, I'm getting married and my wife didn't want me bald in our wedding pictures.
0: Really?
1: Oh, man. Isn't that a sad
0: thing?
2: Wow. So is she going to leave in the falsies?
4: Well,
2: love the word falsies. Never hear it enough.
1: Hilarious.
4: Isn't it another way?
0: Don't really have falsies.
4: And another way of saying that I don't want you, I'm not, I don't want to be married to you in my pictures. Isn't that?
0: That's kind of what weird. She's saying. Yeah, that's horrible. Yeah.
1: That's tough.
2: Look, we're going to move forward here. Coming up, we have the Pat Godwin. Godwin.
0: Godwin?
1: Pat Godwin.
4: Have you heard? Pat Godwin's here.
7: Boy, do I have a song for you.
2: One and a two and a three.
4: Can we do this anymore? I don't think we can do this.
1: I think we're all right.
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4: Hello.
3: I look around the room. I see we have guests in the studio.
5: Yes, lovely guests.
3: That's Bob. I'm Tom. Chick McGee's at the sports desk. Christy Lee, of course, is wearing her beautiful Christmassy sweater, sitting in the room with us. Pat McAfee is here from the world of the NFL. Kicker, punter, holder. And then we have two lovely ladies.
5: Brenda and Carrie.
3: Brenda and Carrie are here, and they are from a place called the Naked Monkey. And Brenda, can you saddle up to that microphone?
6: Mm-hmm.
5: I don't think she saddles, but...
6: There she is.
7: Saddle? I am on a saddle stool, actually.
6: Saddle up?
3: How would you have worded it?
8: Can you get closer to the microphone,
5: yeah,
8: please?
5: Slide up to the mic.
3: Okay, sorry. Are we going to be critical of everything I say now? Is that what your problem is today?
8: Well, yes. If we did that, we'd get nothing else done.
3: No.
8: So,
3: well, I'm sorry. I woke up this morning and I appear to have a little bit of a throat issue.
5: I feel bad.
8: It's because of the spider bite on your face.
5: Yeah, I think it's affecting your throat.
8: Spider Tom does whatever a spider can. Can he swing from a web? No, he can't. He's a Tom. Spider Tom.
3: Okay, now, Spider Pig. We were talking about, you guys come up in the news all the time because there are all kinds of... let me get my overall theory on this.
5: Oh, boy.
6: I'm pumped.
3: It's the Cosmopolitan magazine theory. The Cosmopolitan ruins women because it's constantly telling them that they're not good enough and they have to change. And we hear about all these really exotic things. We heard about something called a vajazzle.
8: No, vajazzle.
6: No.
0: That was the...
3: Vajazzles last year. That's so 19...
5: Vajazzle.
0: Yes, it was a...
3: This was the
6: vajazzle. Is that what I'm getting today?
0: Yes, it is.
5: You have a vagina?
6: It'd be a lot better if I did. If I had both.
0: Yeah.
3: Save you a lot of money.
0: He would have never gone to class.
6: Never. Yeah. I'd just be sitting over there and doing myself.
0: Oh, boy.
3: And they wouldn't call you the punter anymore.
5: No.
3: Okay, I'm sorry. My point was, where I was trying to say...
6: If I was a Native American...
3: I think it's very important to do to take good care of yourself, but I do think that some of the stuff goes a little far. The vajazzle, as I understand it from the article Christy was reading, was a treatment like a facial, but for the vaginal area.
8: Mm-hmm. Like a facial.
3: Mm-hmm. So, no,
7: we had those on our menu of services in the early days, yeah.
3: No more.
6: Menu of services?
7: Yeah. No.
6: I like the way that sounded.
7: Everything we do sounds dirty, just for the record.
0: Really? Now,
3: so the vajazzle, is it like a facial? Do you take one cucumber and...
7: It was for extracting ingrown hairs if someone had waxed and they had, you know. It was basically, you would cleanse, exfoliate, do extraction.
3: Kind of like a detailing.
7: It was like a detailing, yeah.
0: That's right.
3: Pat, don't say anything for a few minutes, okay?
7: Yesterday
3: we had to put...
8: What? Somebody wants me in the...
3: We had to put Chick in a timeout. Yeah. Now we're going to have to do it to
6: you. I just don't understand how you can't say all these things.
0: I know.
6: It's called a vajazzle?
5: Yes.
0: A vajazzle.
7: We just call it a bikini facial.
0: A bikini facial.
7: Yes.
3: No, okay.
0: I've had one of those.
8: I can't wait for my next one.
0: Wow.
3: Now, let me ask you this, Brenda. Is the most popular thing at your salon, you specialize in all kinds of body hair removal, is the most popular thing the bikini wax?
7: The Brazilian specifically, without a doubt. Yeah.
3: Is it primarily ladies or do you get it?
7: We're about 35% male as far as male waxing services. Yeah.
0: Yikes.
3: Now, is that...
5: That's not just the Brazilian, though. Other...
7: The number one is probably a back wax. Yeah. And then ears and nostrils are close. Yeah.
3: No, Pat, have you ever had anything waxed? You can talk now. You're out of timeout.
6: Okay, good.
3: you ever had the inside of your nose done? Or
6: nope.
5: Back waxed.
6: I don't think I've ever been waxed.
5: You're not very hairy.
6: No, I never really hit that
0: puberty
6: maturity thing. My armpits are that of a 12-year-old.
0: Yeah.
6: Uh-huh. You see that? That's full. That's
0: nothing
6: that's
0: there.
8: Full on.
6: That's 26 years of growth.
3: God, do you have any chest hair?
5: Not really.
6: I do have
5: some
6: chest hair.
3: Well, let's see.
6: I've shaved my chest before.
0: You have?
6: Numerous times.
0: Well, if you don't have any chest hair.
3: Oh, you got a little bit there.
0: That's standard.
9: My nipple hair scares me.
5: Why?
0: Will you stop? Stop.
3: You don't have to tweak your nipple.
0: Stop playing with your nipples.
5: Have to stop that. That's kind of attractive.
9: Oh,
0: oh my God.
9: Christy's getting all the vajazzled around.
6: Yeah. I'll turn the microphone.
3: Oh, wait a second.
0: Hold on.
8: Good. It's the phone.
0: Bob and Tom Show.
10: Hey, Bob and Tom. It's Donnie Baker.
0: Oh, hi, DB.
2: Are these them girls that did Brazilian waxes?
3: Yes. Yeah. Yes, we have Carrie and Brenda here from the Naked Monkey, and we were going to get a facial of some sort today. Why do you ask?
2: No, because Patty Ferguson, her last summer, her bikini looked like it was growing sideburns.
0: Uh-huh.
2: And so me and Scotty Winkler tried to give her a hint, and she got pissed. I was like, well, you're 2 inches from a Lincoln beard. I just don't want you getting shot in the face like he did.
3: Uh-huh.
2: So, me for showing compassion.
3: Uh-huh.
2: But my mom, Phyllis, what's the name of it again?
3: The Naked Monkey.
2: Okay, well, she got drunk 2 weeks ago, and I had to bail her out because she got busted breaking into cookie cutters at 4 a.m. looking for a Brazilian. So,
3: oh, no, cookie cutters is a different thing.
2: Okay, I'll get one of your business cards, and we'll do some bush hogging.
0: Yeah. All right, okay. Thank you, Donnie.
3: Now, now, Pat, do you, I don't want to get too personal, you don't have to answer this question, do you groom in the southern region of the McAfee estate?
6: When I'm not in season, I tend to shave my real estate more often.
0: Do you now?
6: Uh-huh. Yeah. But during season, I get lazy.
3: Mm-hmm. You know? Is it lazy or you just don't want to show it off to the other guys on the team?
0: I'm surprised you don't have a landscape company comes in and takes care of that for you.
6: Well, some guys on our team look like they need a full commercial real estate company to come in there. But
0: I see. Mm-hmm.
6: For me, I don't.
8: That would bring the team together, wouldn't it? Shower. Think how closer we would be if we all had a shower.
3: In the NFL, do you have a group shower in some of the away games? I mean, is it a
6: every day? That's a group
3: shower. Oh, it's a group shower.
6: Yeah. So when I got through in jail for a night, I knew the deal.
5: So you know who's shaving and who's not.
6: No, it's always eyes up.
0: Eyes always up.
6: Okay. Eyes always up.
8: It's like the sun. You don't want to stare, but you can glance.
6: But some guys, things are staring at you, though, and they need to keep their eyes down. Some of those ham hocks.
3: Really?
6: There's some cruel and unusual punishment walking through that shower.
3: Mm-hmm. No kidding.
6: For you, Christy.
3: Now, are there any guys that are completely shaven?
5: He doesn't know.
6: I have no idea. I'm assuming. I don't know.
3: Okay.
6: I used to shave my entire body.
0: You did?
6: Spray tan. Full body, earrings.
3: Nice.
6: I mean, I was the equivalent of everything you hate in the world.
8: That's not true at all. Why do you think
3: he's right.
6: I hate it. I hate it. But this was all before everybody else.
3: Did you have a nose ring?
6: No.
3: Eyebrow ring?
6: No.
3: Okay.
6: No. Mm-hmm. Just earrings.
5: Was this back in college?
6: High school. This was high school. I came home with my ears pierced and my dad didn't talk to me for 21 days. It was pretty embarrassing.
0: Really?
6: Yeah. I said, hey, Dad, what's up? He said, what the hell's going on with your ears? I said, we were at the mall. I was forced to do it. He said, get the hell out of my house. I said, I'm in high school. I've got nowhere to go. And for 21 days, he didn't talk to me.
3: Your dad. We're going to come right
6: He's
3: back.
6: He's legit. Yeah.
3: We're going to find out more about waxing. Now, are you going to get a facial? Is that the plan?
6: Yeah, I'll do whatever. I mean,
7: we brought a wax pot, too.
0: A wax pot.
6: Yeah, let's just go. Let's take a trip to Brazil. Maybe get a facial down there, and then we'll see what happens.
0: Oh,
3: okay,
0: my
3: good.
0: God.
3: Okay, good.
0: Look
3: this
0: out.
3: This is going to be some quality.
6: I don't want anything
3: radio.
6: To happen to my.
0: Yeah, I know.
6: It's small.
0: Uh huh.
8: Nobody does.
0: You hate to have it ripped off.
6: Yes.
3: Yeah, sure.
8: Oh my God! I thought it was a hair.
3: Yeah. Oh dear God!
6: It's not a hair. Yeah, that's my reproduction tool.
0: I got you. Okay. All right.
1: Bob and Tom.
4: For your information, these are two of the worst kids I have ever encountered in my life, and I worked the state fair.
1: We were stupid before stupid was cool. Ladies and gentlemen, Bob and Tom.
8: Who enjoys taffy?
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12: She wasn't short.
8: Mitten. You mean Mitten and Buffy and Chad. 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
15: I am your host, Bart McAllister. Welcome to another exciting episode of this goddamned house. Assisting me today is my longtime friend, Sid Gurney.
16: Well, Bart, this toolbox is kind of heavy.
15: Are you starting to sass me again, you limp-wristed littles? I oughta. 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You know, Sid, every American family would love to have a deck, but most are too damn broke. So instead of paying some pinko commie rip-off little piece of... Why not build one yourself? It's simple, cheap, and anyone can do it. All you need is lumber and power tools. Right, Sid?
16: Well, it seems to me you ought to get a building permit or at least make sure to...

0: Welcome to another exciting episode of This Goddamned House. Assisting me today is my longtime friend, Sid Gurney.
1: Well, Bart, this toolbox is kind of heavy.
0: Are you starting to sass me again, you limp-wristed littles? I ought to... Anyway, today we're going to learn how to build a deck. You know, Sid, every American family would love to have a deck, but most are too damn broke. So instead of paying some pinko commie rip-off little piece of... Why not build one yourself? It's simple, cheap, and anyone can do it. All you need is lumber and power tools. Right, Sid?
1: Well, it seems to me you ought to get a building permit or at least make sure it's okay with your neighbors.
0: What the hell is wrong with you, you little panty-waisted Nancy boy?
1: Let me down.
0: You like that? I learned that none.
1: Really?
0: Tough to breathe, ain't it?
1: Yeah.
0: Homo. Anyway, Sid, hand me that tape measure.
1: Okay.
0: You see, it's important to measure out just how big your deck's going to be. Because if you don't, you could be in a...
1: Hey, neighbor, what are you building? Oh, God, you shot neighbor Bill!
0: He asked for it by his meddling, Sid. Hand me that 2x4. You see, Sid...
2: Excuse me, I'm the building inspector. I got a call from a Mr. Gurney.
0: No one here by that name. Dead man.
1: Oh, my God, first neighbor Bill, now building inspector. Have you lost your mind,
0: you
1: Mark?
0: Face little turncoat. You ever flipped the business end of a 2x4?
1: No, huh? I haven't. Ouch!
0: That's how you build a deck. Tune in next time. And I turn our attention to plumbing. On this goddamn. Ready to meet Mr. Belt Sander Gurney?
1: No!
3: There was this bass player. And he was sitting in a bar just getting really, really drunk. He was mad at the world.
4: Yeah.
3: He had been fired from his latest job. Mad at everyone. Just angry, drinking. So he leaves the bar. He's very, very drunk. He's walking down the street. And across the street is a nun walking the other direction.
4: Mm-hmm.
3: Well, bass player runs across the street, knocks her down, and just starts kicking her and hitting her and going crazy.
5: A drunk bass player.
3: A drunk bass player. And he looks down and says, "You're not so tough now, are you, Batman?"
6: This is why we get mail. That's it for our show. Based on.
7: This is for the people going through heartbreak right now, and you don't know what to do about it.
4: Okay.

0: That's quality material.
1: Oh, that is.
2: I'm glad that.
3: I'm glad everything's okay now. Yeah.
2: Now, are you dating at all? Do you see anyone? Are you?
4: No, I don't. I don't. I mean, I you know, they're doing that internet dating, which.
3: Have you tried that?
4: I have tried it. Yeah, but it, I just don't. I don't see a future in it because there's no story. If you do get married with your kids, you know, I was checking the box score and then I double clicked on your mom's head.
5: Listen, laugh, and listen more. This is Bob and Tom Radio.
3: All right. You ready for this?
6: We are ready.
3: Okay. Hey, Peter.
7: Hey, Bob. What are you doing out here?
3: Same thing you're doing. Got

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3: Where was the end?
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6: Hey, hi, Chick McGee's at the sports desk. Christy Lee at the Bob and Tom news desk in the interview loft. It's comedian Sean Morey.
7: Hi down there.
8: Here's another big difference between men and women. Sean lives on a boat. Most women won't do that.
5: Oh, that's right. I forgot you have a boat,
8: and
5: sailboat you live on.
8: Big news.
7: It's a power boat now.
8: You bought a bigger boat?
7: I bought a big old Chris Craft.
6: See, that always happens.
5: Flash. Is that right?
6: You know that always happens.
7: It was too small.
6: My brother has that disease.
7: Really?
5: Yeah.
6: Yeah, you get a boat and then it's a bigger boat.
5: So I'm, well, he still has his.
9: We hit a nerve.
6: Then it's a bigger boat.
5: Well, I know, but you have a daughter, right? So she needs a place to stay.
7: She needs a bigger berth.
5: Yeah.
8: Does she like the boat?
9: Go out and play in the water. Hurry up.
8: Well, at the front yard. Oh,
6: now, where do you keep your boat?
7: She wanted to get fish.
5: Mm-hmm.
7: I said, there's plenty of fish
5: right
7: under
5: there.
7: Your house.
5: Yeah.
6: Where do you keep your boat?
7: Marina Del Rey.
6: Mm-hmm. Cool.
7: It's nice. I got a beautiful view.
8: Do you ever take it out?
7: I just got my new boat.
5: Do you learn it?
7: It needs a little engine.
6: Do you have a license?
7: A license? No.
8: Do you need a pilot? License to do
7: don't
8: a boat?
7: Need that.
5: No.
7: No way. I got just a beer.
5: Some boats you do.
6: Some of the bigger ones, and they can be unbelievably tricky to.
5: Yeah, those dual motor ones.
7: I'm a little nervous about
5: two screws really get you.
9: I didn't know that if you had a DUI or an OMV or whatever it is on the water, it counted on your driver's license.
5: It sure does.
9: I had no idea.
5: Oh, yes.
8: Did something happen over the summer? You want to tell us?
9: No. Well, you remember the houseboat trip?
8: Right. And, that's why
9: that
8: I'm
9: was one of
6: you
9: the topics.
6: You weren't driving the boat.
9: No, but I
6: wasn't
9: driving the boat, certainly not.
7: We weren't driving the houseboat.
9: No, but I just wasn't aware of
5: it. Yeah, it's against your driver's license.
9: People. Yeah. It goes against your driver's
6: license. Well, sure. Well, people can really.
9: Well, no, I don't. I'm not saying it's good or bad. I'm just saying I wasn't aware of it.
6: Okay. Mm-hmm. Well, I'm just interested that Sean now has a.
7: Thanks, Christy. I don't have any boat jokes.
5: You don't
8: Sean,
5: need boat
8: you don't
5: jokes.
8: Need boat
5: we can talk
8: jokes.
5: About
7: I
5: your boat.
7: I want to be funny all the time.
6: No, actually, you know something? You living on a boat, the first thing that's really made me laugh. That you said just envisioning you on
5: you
6: the
5: on
6: boat.
5: A boat yeah.
6: On a boat that you can't drive, that you haven't taken out of the dock.
5: Oh, let's ask this. Let's see. You had a sailboat before, right?
7: Yeah.
5: And how big was that?
7: That was 32 feet.
5: And you've moved up to a?
7: 35 feet.
5: Three more feet.
7: But that's like in a cabin cruiser is like 10
9: huge.
7: Times bigger.
9: Oh, yeah.
7: And this thing is a ship.
6: And by the way, the way that the math works on the cost of a boat.
8: Yeah.
6: As you add a foot, the price goes up. What's that word? Logarithmically? What is it? Exponentially, I believe it is. It's
5: pricey.
6: They start getting really, really expensive.
8: Yeah, but if you're not taking it out.
9: I'm
7: taking it out.
9: The word boat stands for something. It's back on another.
7: A little work.
9: Bank on another thousand or something like that.
6: Mm-hmm. Now, do you get Jehovah's Witnesses on your boat?
7: No. I drown them.
6: Do they ever?
8: Are there quite a few people who live?
7: Yeah.
6: Marina Del Rey.
5: Yeah. A lot of people.
7: Fun
5: down
7: there.
9: I would think in general.
8: Marina Del Rey social.
9: I would think in general a man would be more inclined to do that than
8: a woman.
7: That's my man cave.
9: You wouldn't. Yeah. You wouldn't hear about
5: there was another comic.
9: Buying a boat.
8: Evan Davis.
6: Is he still there?
5: Does he still live out there?
7: Yep.
8: Jackaroot did that for a while, the sports guy.
9: Of course.
8: Yes, he did.
7: Awesome.
6: He was just hoping certain people would come over and fall off and drown.
8: Wait a minute.
6: Oh, no. I don't want to mention any name. Yeah. Well, that's interesting, Sean. So you have...
8: Are there any single women who have boats out there?
7: Yes, but you wouldn't want to go near one of them.
8: Oh, okay.
5: Yeah.
9: Because it's their place.
7: It's like Popeye.
6: Why do you call your boat My Big Balls?
8: Now, wait a minute.
5: Why is your boat called Strap-On? That's a very odd name for a boat.
7: That's a very long boat.
6: Yeah. It just intrigues me that someone has a boat that they've never driven.
7: I just got it like a week ago.
6: Okay. Oh, I didn't
5: realize. Yeah, some repair, a little work.
7: It has a bent prop.
5: Okay. Oh, well, there you go.
7: Jeez.
6: That's okay.
5: Easily fixed. Put one on that isn't bent. Yeah.
9: There you go.
8: Yeah.
9: One, two, three.
6: Now, am I correct in saying it's bad luck to change the name of a boat?
5: Right? You are not supposed to do that.
7: You're not, but you know, it doesn't have a name.
8: What?
7: I don't know
6: Oh,
7: why.
6: So you get to christen it.
7: Yeah.
5: That's okay. Then you can name it.
7: But you know, I was going to rename my other boat because I read online there's like a ceremony you can do.
6: Yeah, sure.
7: Yeah.
8: What was your old boat's name?
7: I'm not superstitious anyway.
6: What was? I'm Christy.
7: Actually, my first boat, I was going to change the name. It was Vendra.
5: Vandera?
7: That didn't do anything for me.
5: Sure.
7: My last boat that I lived on was called Sweet Dreams. I like that one.
8: Uh-huh. That's nice.
5: They're made of
8: that
5: these.
8: That makes sense.
6: Sweet Dreams?
7: Uh-huh. Yeah. That's uh-huh. a good so name if you could for name, a boat that
6: you want, well, maybe just so you bought a boy's boat this time.
7: You can't name a boat a boy's name. They're this all girls.
9: Me, this reminds me of Tom naming an album. Yeah. I like this.
8: You can't name a boat a boy's name?
6: No, Sean and I are going to come back and argue about his boat.
8: Yes.
9: I'm not going anywhere.
5: I can't wait.
6: Can we name it?
7: Okay, sure.
6: I think we should do something in your that maybe one of your songs.
8: But you can't put a boy's name on a boat.
6: No, but
8: right?
6: you could name a boat. He
5: no,
6: said
5: but
6: she
5: you
6: heard.
5: Can still call it. You know, a it doesn't he have. Thing? You can, yeah, a number of names. And if you're going to give it an actual name, it should be a woman's name.
8: He said. I she think. Said.
6: There are a
5: you
6: lot.
5: You call it. He said. She. Nah. That's fine. But you don't want to call it that.
8: The man's nah. boat.
5: No, you don't do that. Mm-hmm.
7: I'm not going to pick any of your names.
6: Mm-hmm. No. My with
8: wow.
6: your,
7: I can see that.
6: After your divorce, you can call your boat my half.
5: How about home that's what it is. On the water?
7: Now yeah. we're getting closer.
8: Yeah.
6: Okay. Oh, this is going to be fun.
8: Oh, we have, you now we have there a topic. Was no comedy
6: we have a topic. Our guest
7: yeah,
6: hates
7: wrong.
6: My
7: I was
6: favorite
7: wrong.
6: Thing.
7: You know, like the second day I got my new boat. We had tsunami warnings.
8: Mm-hmm.
5: From oh,
7: that.
5: Really?
7: Yeah, we're supposed to get maybe some reaction from that tsunami.
5: Oh, wow.
7: And then I get away from the marina mm-hmm. at 9 o'clock.
5: I would think that would be the thing I'd want to be in is a boat so yeah. I can ride this bad boy out.
8: Yep.
5: Yeah.
8: Mm-hmm.
5: yeah.
6: You can't really win, I guess.
5: No, you can't.
8: So where does one go when one has to evacuate their boat?
7: Yeah, I just went a couple blocks away.
8: To a hotel?
5: Inland, Riverside.
7: Uh-huh. I just went back uh-huh. to the boat because nothing happened.
9: Went over to Riverside.
5: Riverside, that's where we go.
9: Hung out at the In-N-Out Burger.
6: Uh-huh. Well, this is very exciting that you're living on a boat, though. And your boat has no name.
7: It's a boat with no name.
6: Now, did you sell your previous boat? Is that?
7: Yes, I did. Sweet Dreams.
6: Mm-hmm. Sweet Dreams.
5: Sweet
6: were
5: Dreams.
6: Sold.
5: Are
8: sweet Dreams.
5: Are made of these.
7: I still dream sweetly, though.
6: Uh-huh. How long did it take you to move?
7: That was interesting because first, I was like putting stuff in my car and driving over to where the other boat, because I brought my new boat to my same slip. But,
5: right.
7: But before I did that, I was moving stuff over there, and I'm like,
5: right.
7: why am I driving my stuff all over the place?
5: Why don't I just put it on the dock? Yeah. Uh-huh.
7: But then there was a pier where I put it all on the dock, but I had to leave it alone for a little while, so that was a little weird. But
5: yeah.
6: So
8: oh, yeah.
6: you obviously can't have all that much stuff.
7: I have, yeah.
5: You'd be amazed.
7: I purged when I moved onto a sailboat, man.
5: Yeah.
7: Purged big time.
5: I'll bet.
6: Get rid of a lot of junk.
7: That was quite an experience.
5: Uh-huh.
6: So you don't have a storage
7: unit. I'm like
6: unit.
7: Henry David Thoreau now, man.
5: Are you really?
8: It's kind
5: dead.
8: Of
9: dead. Verbose, long-winded, kind of vague.
6: Yeah. Sadly, that's not going to sell a lot of comedy tickets. Henry no. David Thoreau.
8: No.
6: Not
8: noticeable.
6: Sparkling wit.
9: I got one more. Don Henley loves you.
8: Yeah.
9: Is that right?
5: Okay. All
9: right.
8: Well, it's kind of a freeing feeling, I would think.
7: It is.
8: Yeah.
7: It is. What do you need, really? Come on.
5: That's
8: cluttered,
5: true.
8: A cluttered home is a cluttered mind.
9: I'll ask Tom.
8: I'll ask
9: this question for Tom. What about bathroom facilities? Do you have some sort of, I'm sure you have a bathroom facility,
7: I have
9: but there's
7: the
9: an
7: head,
9: emptying.
7: The head.
9: Is there an emptying process that has to keep that clean, or just goes it's right in the water?
7: Pump out.
8: You pump that into the water?
7: No.
5: You pump it in. You have a hook up there, then you pump it in. Good Lord, people.
8: You have someone come and service it?
7: Someone comes with a bad job.
8: Ew.
5: Wow.
7: Pump out, man.
0: Oh, I'm not any good to talk to you. I just suck the honey out of your honey wagon. Is that it? You're too good to talk to me.
6: Yeah, that's the guy.
9: That's him.
6: That's him, all right. Now,
8: you
6: tend to use the facility? Is there like a shower where you can go rent a shower right there at the marina?
7: I got a shower.
5: They have a water hookup.
7: I have everything, but
6: I know, but
7: there
6: it's kind of
7: next,
6: small.
7: There is one next to the dock too.
5: Oh, is
6: and can you? Is it a rental thing? You walk in and
7: no,
8: it's like a public shower.
9: What it's about TV? You have TV, direct TV.
5: Or do you think he
7: got direct TV?
5: Women.
7: I got direct TV.
9: There you go.
7: DSL.
6: Hang on a second. Slow down here.
7: That's all you need.
6: You're going too fast.
5: Uh-huh.
6: So you've got a public shower. Is it a group shower or is it a single stall shower?
7: It's a single.
6: Okay. Mm-hmm. And is it a curtain?
7: It is rather dormitory like down at the shower.
5: Yeah, I'll bet. Uh-huh. Yeah.
6: I mean, do other guys, are they walking around out there like
7: there,
6: a locker room?
7: And that one woman.
5: Uh-huh.
0: Hey, how you doing? Remember me? I sucked the honey out of your boat.
5: I don't strap on that 35-footer over there in Doc G.
0: Are you too good to talk, but you're not too good to shower with me, are you?
6: Uh-huh. Uh-huh. So seriously, Sean, do you shower more at the public shower or in
7: no,
6: your boat?
7: No, I don't like to go in there. It's nice in there, but I like my privacy.
5: Sure, you have your own shower.
6: No kidding.
0: Because this guy's in there. How you doing? Yeah. Shard again?
5: Hey, look.
0: Me too.
2: You know why we put the soap on? We have the soap on a rope, don't you? You don't want to drop that soap.
6: No. Well, I've got an email.
7: I'm laughing because it's true.
6: I've got some suggestions from our listeners.
5: Yeah, such as?
6: Well, your last name is Maury.
5: Mm-hmm.
6: Sean Maury.
7: Yes, mm-hmm. It is.
5: Maury Eel.
6: The Maury Keel. The Stabbin' Cabin.
7: There you go.
5: That's a great website and a fantastic. Oh, never mind. Great name for a boat.
6: Yeah, the ladies are going to be impressed with that.
5: Now, you bet.
9: Captain Stabbin'.
6: Sweet Wet Dreams. I wouldn't go with that.
8: This boat's a rockin'.
6: Yeah, okay. Mm-hmm. I think we can.
9: What about you? You have to have an idea. You have to have something that you're holding us.
2: Yes.
8: How about the Love Bath?
9: The Love Tub.
6: Cancer. The Love My boat. Name is Larry.
8: Oh, Larry. That's old. The Love Boat. Can't do that.
9: Larry, can you call your boat Larry?
7: Sure. Come aboard, ladies.
9: I'm a big fan of that.
5: The big pets, name.
9: Pets names.
8: Who loves her freedom.
9: People names like Larry and Steve. And
5: call your boat Steve?
9: Steve?
8: You can't name it a man's name.
7: You could.
9: You can't name it a man's
5: no,
9: name?
5: No, you can't name it, no.
8: I didn't know that.
5: Float on.
8: Float on. Mm-hmm. I like
6: float
8: that.
6: On.
8: Float on.
5: Float on. Float on.
9: Float on.
8: Oh, the floaters.
5: Loveland. Yeah, call it Loveland. Because that's where you're
8: welcome to Loveland.
9: You're welcome to Loveland.
5: I want to take you to Loveland.
8: Mm-hmm. Mm-hmm.
6: Yeah, you got to have
7: keep them coming. Keep them coming.
5: Uh-huh.
6: Yeah, Loveland is a bit.
7: We didn't get it yet.
6: I don't know.
5: How about no silicone zone?
8: Presumptuous?
6: Yeah, presumptuous.
5: Hey, yeah, I just want an all natural ladies.
7: Connection
5: no,
7: there,
5: no silicone.
9: All natural.
5: Uh-huh. How about caulk this?
8: Fancy free.
9: Fancy free.
5: Fancy free makes him sound gay.
9: Fancy free?
5: Fancy.
8: Yeah.
5: Hey, you, fancy pants.
6: Yeah. Huh. You wanted to do something no one's ever done before.
5: That's right.
8: Well, how do you know? Is there a registry of names where you have to register your
7: boat
8: name?
7: Well, there's boat names online. You can look at lots of boat names.
8: Yeah, but you don't want something you like.
6: You want to get something no one's ever
5: an
6: used
5: idea,
6: before.
5: Though. Yeah.
6: I'm sure no one's ever done dicking around at sea.
8: No,
5: probably not.
8: That's pretty funny.
5: People see the word dicking on a boat. They just, it's kind of like Stabbin' Cabin. I'm sorry. Right. They just
9: don't
7: go for it. Forget my 11-year-old.
9: You get pulled over.
5: That's right.
9: You get pulled over a lot by the Coast Guard. I got if you have.
5: How about screw you, Coast Guard?
9: Yeah. There you go.
5: Uh-huh.
9: Okay,
5: they'll be your friends for life.
9: Here are the top 10 sailboat names.
6: Okay.
5: All right.
9: Number 10, Serendipity.
6: Right.
5: Oh, okay.
9: Summer Wind.
6: Yep.
9: Carpe Diem.
8: Oh, God.
7: I hate when they have really bad puns.
6: Carpe Diem is the name of the boat?
9: Uh-huh.
5: Yeah. Really?
9: Number 7 is Escape.
5: Escape.
9: Number 6 is Whisper.
6: Mm-hmm.
9: Oh. Wind Song.
6: Yeah, right.
9: Orion. Really? Wind Dancer.
6: How about
8: Powerboats?
6: How about Vaginitis?
9: Serenity.
5: Always good for the ladies. They love that. Mm-hmm.
9: Uh-huh. Welcome aboard, Vaginitis.
10: Number 1, according to The Bob and Tom Show. Pointless. Yet, tasteless.
11: It's a Martin. I ain't never played one of these.

0: that's about as far as we got.
1: Nice jazz chords there. Wow.
2: Very nice.
3: Bob and Tom.
4: Ew, gross.
5: Slimy yet satisfying.
3: They put the F in professional.
6: This is the Bob and Tom Show. A little bit of a change in the room. We have the vegan chair has been taken by a guy that I understand now is like a semi-vegetarian.
1: So, I mean, kind of. You know, like I saw some brisket in there, so I will break and cheat.
6: Oh,
1: like,
6: come on.
1: I feel like there's a brisket rule.
7: The barbecue people
1: are here. You can't put some barbecue around a black man and not expect.
8: Brisket rule?
1: There's a,
6: slow down. Wait a minute. Slow down.
1: We
6: a
1: all know the brisket rule, John. Yeah.
6: Slow down. Wait a minute. There's food in the green room?
9: Yes. City Barbecue brought barbecue, pulled pork.
6: I did not know
9: brisket.
6: That.
9: And they brought you ginger ale.
0: Doesn't City Barbecue sound like a business in Superman, though?
6: It does.
10: Metropolis City Barbecue. Could be anywhere.
6: Now, when you were a kid reading comic books, did you feel like you were left out because there were no black guys?
1: No, there were no. I'm glad we're getting into this.
8: Good to see you,
7: Al. Let's talk about it.
1: Well, first of all, Tom described me as a change in the room.
8: Did we introduce? No, see, that's the thing.
11: The Jewish guy was finally gone.
8: Superman didn't have any black friends, Al.
6: No, wait, let me get this. See, what I was trying to do when I said there's a change in the room, I didn't want people to think, oh, it's because there's a black guy in here. No, I meant because there's we got rid of the vegan.
8: Finally, jeez.
6: Oh, okay. Now, see, I feel even worse now because we just sent Mike Kaplan vegan into a room full of barbecue.
8: That's what you get.
7: Was neck and dead now.
6: Now,
7: pig,
6: wait a second.
7: Or whatever it is.
6: I know he's also of the Jewish faith. Please tell me it's pulled pork.
9: Yes, there is. Yeah. There is pulled pork.
6: No offense, Mike, but
9: pulled pork.
6: I feel terrible now. And I didn't. I also on the.
11: I always feel weird.
6: Wait a minute,
11: saying
6: John,
11: Jewish because I'm bald and I have a shaved head. Like I've even though if it's not
0: Tom, I can't believe you haven't gone over.
11: That makes me feel bad.
6: Conversely, I feel bad because I don't want you to think that we had barbecue because we knew you were coming.
1: I feel like there was. I feel like that's how you lured me here. I wasn't even supposed to be on the show.
9: You're
1: just like just take the lid off.
6: Did you see the guy? And I don't have the story in front of me. Did you see the guy that is surfing on the giant
1: penis
6: shaped surfboard?
8: Yeah.
9: What? I saw that.
8: He was waxing it.
9: It's a visual.
6: I saw that on the internet yesterday.
0: Sex wax.
6: Where was he was in Australia, right?
9: Yeah, I think so.
6: And he's got a big. And by the way, Al, the funny thing about this is a giant, penis thing, and the surfboard isn't black.
1: A man can dream.
8: Awesome view today.
11: Also, now we're going to see a bachelorette party carry that.
6: The surfboard was
1: into your show.
11: A bachelorette party will now carry a giant surfboard penis into our next show.
6: Now let me ask you: you guys are both comedians. I'll let you take this one, Al. Is the bachelorette party the worst thing ever when you're up on stage and all of a sudden they're shouting?
1: You know,
8: Kimmy's getting married tomorrow.
1: They're so weird because they're either the worst or I feel sorry for them because they're so boring.
8: Well,
1: have you seen a boring one where you're like, ladies, can you guys pump
11: just
1: it up
11: say
1: a little bit?
11: 35. You don't need to say boring. You just say 35.
1: Exactly.
11: Then they're 35 and this is marriage number 3.
1: Yeah.
11: They're not really going after the dick beads.
1: Yeah, no one's got any flair on.
11: It's kind of like, you know what? Let's just hope this one works.
1: We're just letting the B word fly on this show. I love it.
11: let's hope this guy sticks around longer than a year and he pays his taxes. Let's just hope that.
6: The comedy clubs, do they provide the penis, what do they call them, straw, the penis straws?
11: No, they got to bring that in for
1: I don't know
11: else.
1: Where they get those from.
11: Is
1: it
11: like
1: they
11: some
1: just,
11: penis party store that they all go to?
1: That's what I'm saying, because it's not at the party store, I checked. Like, there's no, where do you get
11: that's
1: tiny
11: all white
1: penises
11: people too,
1: from?
11: Isn't it?
1: I never see black women
11: that.
1: With
11: we're idiots.
1: With
11: penis. That's
1: I think black women get the money, and then they go to, like, the mail. The male review and like I have some dude named Thunderstick
9: and
1: women are not going to a comedy club. Like I don't know why white women converge on comedy. It's just like let's go ruin the 8 o'clock show.
11: Kyle Kinane said that when a comedian sees a bachelorette party come into the club, that's the closest he feels to Bin Laden seeing SEAL Team 6 come in. Well, guys, we had a good run.
6: So I'm
9: Paul
6: just
9: Fisher, curious. Australian professional surfer, was the guy with the penis surfboard.
6: Oh, okay.
9: Yes.
11: Right. That sounds like an Australian thing to do.
6: But that made the international news wire yesterday.
9: Oh, yeah.
11: Slow day.
1: Nothing's going
11: board.
1: On.
11: Yeah, put that in.
6: Well, I mean, and that was that, and the article next to it was about something about shark killings are down.
9: Down?
10: Down.
6: Yeah,
11: nobody wants
6: down.
11: To click on that. I want it to be up.
6: I think they get more publicity, but the number of shark attacks last year dropped to a 4-year low.
11: It's weird how much humans root for sharks, who are the only animal that kills us, and we watch them on TV and are like, isn't that awesome? we die a lot when these fish are around.
1: What do you think is second to the shark in terms of killing people? Elephants?
11: Oh, like elephant trample?
1: Yeah, I guess. Like
6: probably mosquitoes or probably
11: like it's they're probably number like horses. Wouldn't they be number really one?
1: Horses? I bet you people get
11: pit bulls. Maybe.
1: Yeah,
6: I think insects are probably your number one. I would think we have Al Jackson on his way to. And I got the real name is what the
1: just
6: the
1: call laughing, the, laughing just call Derby the laughing do like what my because my dad is an old black dude and like my son's name's Elijah but my dad is in his 70s and he just calls him Isaiah. And that's just his name. My son is six, and he goes, "How's Isaiah, Elijah? Isaiah." And now me and my wife are like, "How's Isaiah doing?" Just keep calling it the laughing donkey, and people will just start calling it that. It doesn't matter what it's really called.
0: So much respect. It's, yeah, it's Isaiah.
6: Now, how's your life? You have two kids, right?
1: I have two and one, on,
9: one
1: the
9: on the way.
6: I was going to say one on the way.
1: Yeah.
6: Now, as I recall, you'd mentioned your son's actual name is Elijah.
1: Ugh.
6: But you wanted to name him
1: Action.
6: So he'd be Action Jackson.
1: He's going to be Action, and it's a real thing. And here, you know, we just found out this. Well, my wife found out the sex of the baby this week, but I don't want to know. But I if we're going to have the baby, I talked to her, and we're going to name him Bradford if it's a boy and call him Ford. But she said we can call him Action for the middle name.
7: Oh!
1: So his Action is going to be a real middle name. Wait, I will send you the birth certificate to put on the website.
6: So he's going to be Bradford Action. Action. When did she agree to, hang on, what's the count? When did she agree to this?
1: Like a couple weeks ago.
6: And then she found out the sex just last week.
1: Okay. So I might be having a girl, but I think if
11: it's
1: a girl. You
11: can name her Action. I'm going to call her Action too. A little more of a connotation is a little different.
1: We're going to call her Shia if it's a girl.
11: Okay.
0: But Action's still the middle name if it's a girl.
11: Action's, and LaBeouf will be the middle name.
9: Shia Action Jackson.
1: Yeah.
6: Excuse me, I hate to point out when one of our guests is that correct, but John Roy just pointed out you may recall.
0: It's his daughter, Easy.
6: No, but I mean.
0: I know what you're saying.
6: Action for a lady, mm-hmm. You know, kind it's of implies. It's,
1: yeah.
11: It doesn't imply that she's hanging off a helicopter shooting bank robbers. No. It implies something else.
6: More strumpet.
11: Strumpet.
6: You know where I'm going.
11: Strumpet. That she maybe does a bit of the Derby and the Donkey, if you know what I mean.
6: Although I do approve the name because it's from West Side Story.
1: See? There it is. So, all right. So
6: Easy Action.
1: It's going to be. See, I don't want. No, if my daughter's Easy Action, then it's.
6: No, but that's a quote.
1: I
6: got to
1: go
6: West
1: to
6: Side
1: school
6: Story.
1: And do
6: Easy
1: something.
6: Action. Remember?
0: Easy
1: Action.
6: In the song Cool. Boy, you don't remember that?
1: No.
6: Oh, boy, boy, crazy boy.
11: It's
6: Stay Loose, Boy.
11: I wasn't.
6: Well, it's a classic. You should probably dust off, maybe skip an episode.
1: Do you have a playlist on Spotify?
6: Skip an episode of, I don't know, SUV and watch a classic. Something
11: SVU?
6: Whatever. I guess when I watch it would be, my dream job. It's I'm toting around all these kids in an SUV.
11: Law and Order, SVU.
6: Solving crimes.
7: Oh, yeah. Tom Griswold is.
6: Keep Cooley Cool, Boy. Easy Action.
0: Okay.
6: You don't remember that? No
0: okay.
6: one remembers.
0: No. Need to stop that. So,
6: I don't think I approve of Shia because of that douchebag
11: Shia
6: LaBeouf.
1: Oh, yeah.
11: After that guy?
1: But he'll be so out of the news
11: it's hard
1: by the time
11: she's
1: even
11: the Michael
1: functional.
11: Bay movie, and he somehow manages to do that. It's already comes pre-ruined.
1: Do you think he just lost his mind? I feel like if you're famous for more than 15 years at some point, you're just going to lose your mind. It seems like because what's
11: then why
1: name?
11: Is Matt Damon still like a totally normal dude? Like I think you're crazy because you're crazy,
1: right.
11: And then they make you famous, and now you're crazy and famous.
2: Shia LaBeouf is an incredible dick who's starving for attention. That's
6: and
2: why
6: he was famous when he was a little kid.
2: Yes,
1: but
2: he's
1: still
2: channel.
1: Doing
11: he's
1: the Transformers
11: now.
1: Movie.
11: He was also
1: still...
11: like his dad was a clown, and he made him be a clown in like Candlestick Park, like Golden Gate Park. Like he has a crappy childhood.
6: Do you mean a clown? Clown? Like
11: yeah,
6: a...
11: they sold hot dogs out of a van and like. The kids, it was all like a crappy Von Trapp family, but they sell hot dogs in Golden Gate Park.
1: Oh.
11: Like, it's a bad story. His dad was like a con man. They were broke. He was moving all over. Like, so I don't know.
2: That gives him an open door to be a...
11: No, I'm just saying there might be a reason that isn't just because he was on a TV show when he was a kid. Like,
6: okay.
11: Maybe he...
6: Well, in any event, so you're going to go with Shia. Same spelling?
1: Same. I don't even know how you spell it. S-H-I-A-H.
2: I think it's just S-H-I-A.
9: That's
2: we're going,
9: shy.
1: I'm
11: just making stuff
1: me
11: up.
1: Spell
11: you can
1: my
11: spell it however
1: name.
11: You want.
1: I have no idea.
6: Hey, listen, you know that you have the right to spell it any way you want.
1: Well, right. Black people M-Y-Q. Do. We take liberties.
9: That's right.
6: That's why
1: we take liberties.
6: We all
1: look
6: thought,
1: at Dwayne Wade's name.
6: We all thought Mike Kaplan was black.
1: Really?
9: Yeah,
1: look,
9: I thought he was.
6: M-Y-Q?
1: Yeah. I call him Money Mike, too, so that could, you know.
9: Money Mike.
1: Money Mike.
11: Would that be his Def Jam alter ego?
1: That's how he comes to the stage before the crowd's like, mm-mm. There is. That's the one thing I say, and I think I said this when we last spoke, John, on Pete's podcast, was like, that's a fear that you can never recreate, is going out when you're next up on an all-black show. And you know if you're not funny with it, because the guy in front of you is killing. And if you don't bring it in like the first 15 seconds, it's over. Because you're not famous, it's over. Oh. And they'll bring you up like, I've been brought up in urban rooms, and like literally the MC will go out and be like, all right, y'all, I don't know this next dude, but if he's not funny, y'all know what to do. I swear to God. That's how I've been brought on stage. Oh, and you're just
9: are
1: like,
9: you serious?
1: Yes.
9: Oh my God! Who could?
1: And it's just like it's the fear of bombing. Which, if you do urban rooms, you're gonna bomb. You're gonna bomb. It's gonna happen.
0: Yeah, see, the next time
9: you put Money Mike out there, drop the Kaplan, and then surprise a few people.
1: See there? As soon as he's out there, Mike Kaplan.
0: I am totally introducing Greg Warren that way the next time we work.
11: Money Greg.
0: All right, everybody. I don't know this next dude, but he ain't funny. You guys know what to do. Greg Warren, everybody.
6: Now, let me ask you this. Do you have a go-to start when you're in an urban room and you know you've got to get right to it? Do you have a go-to piece? And I ask, exceedingly and profoundly vulgar? Or?
1: No, I don't go vulgar. I used to tell a story on stage. I used to talk about being lactose intolerant, and a lot of black people are lactose intolerant, so it would get people on board. And it was like kind of, it's a poop joke. All right. Yeah. I don't want to blow your mind, guys.
0: Well, in the words, I'll speak
1: comedic
0: for Tom.
1: Comedic genius here.
0: I'll speak for Tom. Let's hear it.
1: No, but I talk well, about
2: it. Yeah, you got to do the bit now. You can't just.
6: No, but I know. I wouldn't have known that. Yeah. So that's a smart idea to get something.
1: I get it. Yeah, get them on my side. And it's kind of like a long story. That's one of those stories in every comic. John, I know you have jokes like this. There's like a joke that you're like, I could tell this joke at a Klan rally and get laughs. Like that joke just works. You have jokes
0: It's
2: going to be dumb minutes that if they hate me, at least things should
1: there's
2: work.
1: There's no way that joke.
6: Well, the Klan rally might be kind of hard to speak, you know, because
1: I think
6: of
1: I can get
6: the
1: it.
6: Noose.
1: I want to get you guys' opinion on this. Gosh. I've been playing around with the idea.
9: No, I got a mortgage, okay? I know you sit over there in your little castle, but
0: I've got a mortgage.
12: Bob and Tom, 24/7.
9: Oh, yeah. Yeah.
6: You just ruined it.
13: Ladies and gentlemen, Bob and Tom.
0: Wow, that's not a plank. She's not even straight.
9: No. Yeah, she's not.
6: At all. No, but she's up. She's
0: boo.
6: On her toes. She's up off the ground.
0: Boo.
9: Now your core has to be up off the ground.
6: Here's what's
14: and let me tell you something. That effort is half-assed in a lot of ways.
6: She's kind
14: of
6: hot.
14: She's touching the ground.
9: You can't even see her face. You see that she's thin and blonde.
6: Yeah. I'd say two in the plank, one in the stank.
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16: Hello, this is Ian St. Ian, guitar god / roadie. I've worked with all the rock legends, written some of the greatest riffs and lyrics too. But for some reason, they forget to give me credit. Bustle in Your Hedgerow? That was mine. Wrote that on holiday. Anyway, I keep getting let go. The least little thing goes wrong and I'm fired. But I've had some fun. Now here's me own story, featuring some of me favorite ripped off riffs. Hello, Ginger.

that didn't last too long. 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The Doors sent me to Paris to keep an eye on Jim. I fixed his drink, I drew his bath, and that's the last I saw of him. Things was getting desperate. I was scrounging every meal. I couldn't even get a gig with bloody Captain and Tennille. I'd finally hit rock bottom. I'd take anything. I got a gig with Karen Carpenter to do a catering.

with Dennis Wilson. 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Now I must move on. I'm still hoping to get a phone call from Stevie Ray Vaughan. Hello? What? Really? Oh, I didn't even know he was sick.

0: least at one point, I was in India with the Maharishi, four Beatles, a Beach Boy, and Mia Farrow. What a bunch of wankers!
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2: My name is Dick Mango. Thank you.
3: Dickie!
2: Today, of course, we're here to pay tribute to a man whose sex life has been all over the news lately. Of course, I'm talking about former Congressman Anthony Weiner.
4: Oh, yeah.
2: That is an unfortunate name. And that's coming to you from a guy named Dick Mango.
4: Yeah.
2: Thank you. Thank you very much.

0: his hand. Oh.
1: Thank you very much. Thank you.
2: Uh-oh. Oh.
3: It's a nice day for a white wiener.
1: But fortunately, he didn't do anything criminal, because we all know there's nothing sadder than a crooked wiener. You know what I'm talking about, Christy.

0: old. Thank you, ladies and gentlemen. I want to sing the finale like I am now the lead in the title role on Broadway of Anthony Weiner, the musical.
1: Oh,

0: is Dick Mango.
1: Dick Mango.
2: If you're laughing, it's the Bob and Tom Show. If you're not, it's those other guys.
3: You know, I'd rather be spending the holiday season with all of you than with the finest people in the world.
4: Oh, great. You can come over Christmas morning and we'll make breakfast together.
5: Oh. I'm Chick McGee at the DoorDash Sports Desk. There's Ace Cosby at the Track Phone Hotline. There's Willie Griswold. Ace has his Santa hat on, by the way.
3: Yeah.
5: Very festive. Mm-hmm. And there's Tom Griswold. Pat Godwin's still on the mend. He's normally in the Oxford Gold Group Performance Room.
6: Uh-huh. And we have a special feature coming up on the Bob and Tom program. I'm very excited.
3: Oh, good.
6: We'll get to it in just a couple seconds. But first, we...
5: Real quick, Josh got me this for Christmas, and I opened it too soon because I can't wait. It's a Lego of the Seinfeld set.
7: Oh, wow.
4: Wow.
5: Are you kidding me?
7: That's awesome.
5: I get to put this together on our break.
4: That's
5: cool
4: as heck.
6: That's a task.
5: Yep, it's got Jerry and Elaine and George and Kramer. And
7: does it have the Superman on the fridge, Superman magnet on the fridge there?
5: It does, yep. And it's a Lego Superman on the fridge.
6: That's cool.
5: Yep, there it is.
3: Willie, why don't you open up yours?
7: I'll get into this right here.
3: Yeah, that's it there.
6: Size of a big, thick book, but it looks like it's lighter.
7: If you got me a book, I'm going to be furious.
3: Okay, well.
7: Are you kidding me?
6: Is it a book? Oh, it is a book.
7: It's the Holy Bible, it appears.
5: Oh,
3: well, I think go ahead and open that up.
6: It's hollow.
5: Oh, yeah.
7: And you got my irreverent ass, a Holy Bible lockbox.
3: That's right. And go ahead and open it up.
4: To hide your potty.
5: Oh, I hope there's weed in there.
7: That's illegal. You can't get me weed on
6: here. Depends what state we're doing the show from right now. What's in there?
7: Zigzags with the rice papers, just like I got for everybody else. A real Zippo. Josh, I'm going to kiss you on the mouth, my friend. This is the nicest gift I've gotten since your other gift you got me 5 minutes ago. Oh, and it says Willie G right there on the Zippo.
6: A Zippo.
7: Yes. My goodness.
6: Very fancy.
7: I have to fill it.
3: I got you some fluid.
7: Oh, perfect. Thank you so much.
6: No, when he says he's got you some fluid, he means lighter fluid.
3: And then, you can use the Bible as instead of... As rolling papers.
5: Yes. In case you missed it, Willie used to take pages from the Holy Bible and roll his joints up in them.
7: I didn't do it
5: to
7: have fun.
6: And we received, apparently that's a thing.
3: Yeah.
6: We received a lot of folks saying that happened.
3: Yeah.
6: Now,
4: so great.
6: Once again, Willie gave everyone his new lighters, the Willie Griswold pot leaf with the international no sign through it. Right. And it says, not for weed. You say this, it's okay for arson and lighting a grill.
7: Cigarettes, lighting your brother's arm hair on fire, whatever you need to use it for.
6: And you've got your own brand, Willie Griswold rolling papers. Yeah, extra long papers. Are these for the so-called spliffs?
7: That is the king size. You could do a spliff if you'd like to, if that's
4: like to see you try that.
6: Do they make spliff papers?
7: Well, no, the spliff is the contents inside. A spliff has marijuana and tobacco, whereas a joint only has marijuana. A blunt has marijuana, but there's a tobacco wrapper. It's very complicated.
6: Okay.
7: Dad, I got you something right there. If you want to open that box, a listener sent me these. There's a famous story that your mother threw out all your Mad magazines.
8: Yes.
7: That is every copy of Mad magazine from 1968 to 1972, I want to say.
4: Oh, my God.
3: Holy cow.
7: That first one right there, I got you the framed insert in there last year for Christmas. So, some fun. Tear through those when you get some time.
4: Wow.
5: And
7: I really want to thank the listener that sent those in. That's very thoughtful.
4: Do you remember their name?
7: I do not remember their name.
3: Alfred something.
7: Is it really Alfred? Oh, no, it's
6: Mad
7: not.
6: Super special. It's from Lori Alioto.
4: Oh, thank you, Lori.
6: From Madison, Wisconsin. Thank you, Lori.
3: Wow.
6: Mm. And what a pretty name, Alioto.
4: Yes.
5: Yes.
6: Sounds like it's a poem.
5: Alioto.
4: Now, will you take an afternoon and just enjoy
6: Alioto. Oh, yeah. I will. I love Mad magazines. I will make this contention. If it weren't for Mad magazine, there wouldn't have been a National Lampoon. There wouldn't have been a Saturday Night Live. They taught every young kid of that era that adults were morons. And though that's what they did, and they were right. Right now, it's time for a very special part of our program. It's something new we've added.
3: Oh.
6: It's the What You Failed to Mention News Holiday Edition with Jeff Oskey.
3: All right.
6: It's coming up on our big screen over there.
5: Holy heck.
6: And I don't see Jeff yet. I just see the... here it is.
9: Welcome to the Holiday Edition of What You Failed to Mention News.
3: Ah.
9: Now here's your host. holy sh**. That ain't Jeff Oskey.
3: Oh, look at this.
6: it's just a little elf.
0: I'm Jeff on a shelf. Jeff on a shelf? How's it going, sexy people?
6: Oh, my God. Oh, my God. He's got shorts on.
7: Are you next to a Ron Artest bobblehead? What is that?
0: I am. I'm up on our shelf in the green room.
4: Okay. I love it.
6: He's next to a bottle of Dickens cider and then a bunch of bobbleheads. And he's got on a nice jerkin, they call that type of suit, like Robin would wear in Batman, with a nice elf hat.
4: Oh, my God. And,
3: this is wonderful.
6: You nice hairy legs.
7: Nice thigh.
5: I thought you weren't wearing pants at first.
4: Oh, I got a little nervous, too.
5: Oh, my God.
3: All right.
5: I'm alarmed at how much my bobblehead looks like me.
3: Just, what a pleasure, Jeff on the shelf.
0: Well, thank you. I'm Jeff from the Failed to Mention News Shelf, and I am here. We give you a lot of news, but we don't give you all the news, so I'm here to give you the news we failed to mention.
3: Okay.
0: Philadelphia cream cheese is paying people $20 not to make cheesecake this year due to a cream cheese shortage. Mm-hmm. What you failed to mention... It's about time. I've been not making cheesecake for years and haven't made a penny.
3: Oh!
0: A man robbed a bank, went outside, and immediately deposited the money at the bank's ATM. Yeah. What you failed to mention, I'm sure the guy thought, I'll take my chances with the law, but I can't afford even one more overdraft.
3: Man, I don't blame him.
0: A man tried using a flamethrower to settle a parking dispute. What you failed to mention, next time he might want to try acetylene the dispute with a blowtorch.
3: Acetylene.
0: Welders.
6: Acetylene.
0: Enjoy that. Acetylene.
6: Similar to acetylene.
4: Right.
0: 4,000 bongs were seized by customs. What you failed to mention, in today's world, that's what's referred to as a chongsworth.
3: A chongsworth.
6: A chongsworth of bongs.
0: There's a new phone for dogs. What you failed to mention, can't wait till I call my dog and get his voicemail. I can't come to the phone. I'm busy licking myself right now. There's a new German beer for dogs on the market. Look, what you failed to mention, be sure to pick up a sixer for your pup of the new Warsteiner Weinerheimer.
5: Why is that making me laugh so much?
4: Silly.
0: A buck somehow got into a church. What you failed to mention, they thought about stuffing the buck, but since it was in a church, it's untaxidermable.
3: Can't be taxidermied.
0: Almost got that out.
6: They're taxidermative-free.
0: Taxidermable.
4: Right.
0: A man was cited for driving a motorized cooler without a license. What you failed to mention, Yeti, another example of government overreach.
6: Yeti.
4: Yeah.
0: And finally... Thank God.
3: Why so you can get shelf out of that outfit?
0: Oh, I'm keeping it on all day.
4: You want to get down off that shelf?
0: Golfer John Daly spent $400 on Taco Bell while drunk. What you failed to mention, $400 for $8 worth of diarrhea? That's a pretty good deal. I'm Jeff Oskey, hey! And this has been the shelf, or the elf on the shelf that you failed to mention.
4: Yay!
0: Yes, everybody. Yay!
4: I love the Sylvester Pez. That's... so cute.
6: Well, that's certainly worth watching. We'll be posting that video on various Bob and Tom social media platforms, and you can watch what's going on in here on this, our special gift-giving day. Now, what's happening?
4: A Florida man, we always like when we start our stories with that, don't we, has been kicked off a United Airlines flight for wearing women's underwear on his face as a mask.
7: Nice.
3: Where does, the line between mask and undies...
4: Adam Jenny...
6: Were they new?
1: I was wondering, Batman.
4: Tom, it doesn't say whether they were new or not.
1: Your mind or your body?
6: Did he rip them off the lady in the seat next to him?
4: I'm sure that he did not.
3: Yeah, that's rough.
4: Adam Jenny told WFTX-TV...
1: Yes, that's right. Bane News. Good evening.
4: That he believes the rule requiring people to wear masks on planes is silly, so he wore a bright red pair of panties over his face to express that sentiment.
3: It's not that he was improvising because he needed a mask.
4: No. Okay. No. Jenny was instructed by flight attendants to leave the plane for not complying with federal mask mandates.
6: Now, in this guy's defense, although I think he's a jackass, I wonder if the panties meet the requirements.
3: Exactly.
6: I mean, if it's covering his mouth and his... Oh, it doesn't. Okay.
4: Hmm. He said he since received an email from United Airlines saying he is now banned from United flights until his case has been reviewed by the Passenger Incident Review Committee.
3: Can you imagine those people?
4: this isn't his first offense.
3: Oh, no. Okay.
4: Apparently, he was also asked to leave a Delta Airlines flight for wearing underwear over his face earlier.
6: So he's clearly in the thong. Wrong. Sorry.
7: This guy's just a jerk.
4: Yeah, he's a jerk.
7: He really? wore a mask through TSA. He's just putting this on because he wants us to talk about him and make he's funny. Yep. This guy is the worst kind of person.
4: Oh, I agree with you.
6: I'm looking at him right now. It's not the N95 mask. It's the N69 mask. This guy's just got a
3: problem. Yeah, no.
7: That's funny. I like it.
6: These look soiled to me.
7: They look soiled? You got any more over there? Anything else queued up?
1: They are soiled.
4: A woman in Florida. Another one. Florida has all the great stuff going on.
7: Mm-hmm.
4: She was arrested, charged with allegedly poisoning her boyfriend of 9 years.
3: Whoa.
4: According to a police report from Jacksonville Sheriff's Office, Miss Alvis Parrish, 54,
1: Alvis!
4: Is accused of giving her boyfriend a drink spiked with what is quidapen?
3: I got a nice pencil here, but that's quite a pen.
4: No, Quetapine tablets.
7: It sounds like
6: would that be? Quetia pine or something?
4: I thought it was quiet. What is it?
7: I bet you it's one of Klonopin's cousin. I bet you it's
6: a... It's poison.
7: And that fun apparently. Little...
4: She pen. Told officers she did it because he wouldn't shut the F up.
1: Oh, there the you
6: sheriff's
1: go.
6: By the way, I've never heard that name. That's a beautiful name. Alvis with an A, like the king. But
4: mm-hmm.
3: Yeah.
4: The sheriff's office told the media outlet she went on to say, quote, I gave him just enough to shut him up and called y'all so he wouldn't die. Do whatever you want. But if you don't take me... But if you don't take me, I will kill him.
3: Oh, well.
1: Whoa.
6: Interesting. So we're only getting one side of the story.
7: This woman sounds crazy, but I kind of like her.
6: She could have killed the guy.
7: She could have.
4: Right.
7: She called on herself.
3: Yeah, she said to say, herself. Please stop me. I'm going to murder this chatterbox.
4: Put me in jail or I'm going to kill him. Yeah.
6: Dean is bringing in a gift. Are they all the same, Dean?
8: Yeah, mostly.
6: Okay.
7: Mostly.
6: And then,
3: are they all the same? They're all different shapes.
6: Oh, I couldn't see it. I just saw him walk in. I'm just trying to fill the dead air with talking.
3: I know
4: the
3: you hate this.
4: Of your
3: I don't know why you
4: bank.
3: Allow it on
1: I
3: the
1: don't
3: air
1: know
3: each
1: why.
3: Year.
1: Yeah, every year we do it. Every year you hate it. I don't know why we get sent off on our longest vacation of the year with memories of you hating all of us in our head. I don't know why you do it. Other than it's what you want. It's how you want to be remembered.
4: Oh my God, Dean.
6: Uh-oh.
3: Chick is right. Holy cow.
6: It's a slide whistle.
7: Tom's going to love this because we're all going to have... I figure we could do Christmas carols now with our slide whistle.
4: Yes.
1: Oh, I got some sort of...
4: I still am trying to learn the ukulele. Now I got to do a slide whistle.
3: Very good, Tom.
6: I've got a pretty good embouchure from all those years of playing the clarinet.
7: Oh, sure.
1: Oh, my God. I got a keyboard. I got it. Do you blow into this?
3: A melodica?
6: Okay, practice.
1: Oh, my God. I'm going to pass out.
3: This is the happiest day of my life.
7: I did. I apologize, Chick. I forgot to give you Vaseline with that.
6: Oh, close.
1: That's kind of Jingle Bells.
4: Kind of.
7: Dean, I've never been happier in my whole life.
3: You know, what's funny? Dean produces this show.
4: Yeah.
3: So he knows the quality of radio that's going to come from all this. Oh, Tom.
1: I never had one lesson.
6: Well, the good thing is no one's listening, so this won't be bothering.
3: Yeah. All right. Well, he's... Yeah.
1: Now he's right. We're
8: now, done with that.
6: Yeah, Josh.
3: Yes, sir.
1: We get it.
6: I give everyone the same thing. Of course, I give all you guys a delicious... pot pies.
4: Right.
6: But also there's something else in case you have to clean up after eating your pot pie. There should be a bag there, Josh, if you'd like to open this.
3: Is this
6: it?
3: This
6: here? Is it, yes.
3: Okay,
6: take
3: great.
6: A look inside.
3: Yeah, I'd be happy and, to. And thank you for the pot pie.
6: Something special for you guys.
3: All right.
6: That's right. It's Kleenex boxes.
3: Will you look at this?
1: Oh.
6: Kleenex boxes with several versions of my famous
1: Ladies
6: picture.
3: How about
6: kind
3: that?
6: Kind of Andy Warhol-esque there.
4: Oh,
3: nice. Yes.
6: That one borderline Al Jolson. That's kind of unfortunate. But no, they're just meant to be.
4: Now,
6: Andy.
4: Why did you point that out?
6: No, they're all different.
1: Really, really.
3: You know, the problem with this, Tom, is... Yeah. Now when I reach for Kleenex, I see your face, and I
4: kind of ruins
3: I think you may know why I have Kleenex in my home. And
6: right, you can also use it as toilet paper if that'll make you any happier.
1: So when you go to play with yourself, Josh.
3: That's what I'm getting.
1: Yeah, yeah.
10: Now, my gifts for you guys, just little things, that bag, but it shows I pay attention.
3: Oh, all right.
4: All right, this is from Ace.
3: You've never been accused of not being a good listener.
1: No.
3: You've been accused of being a bad talker.
1: You don't ever use it very well.
10: Christy always says, when they ask what's your favorite band, there's your answer.
4: Music, band, love them all.
6: Okay, very good.
4: Nice.
6: Very good.
3: All right.
4: Love it.
6: So once again, Josh,
10: get a check.
6: I think it's very important that you...
1: Oh, this is from one of my favorite TV shows, We Do in the Shadows. That's
4: awesome.
7: Thank you, man.
10: I thought you liked that, Willie.
7: A Norm shirt. This is lovely.
3: Oh, that's fantastic.
4: Very nice.
10: And there's also an appetizer in that bag for you.
7: Oh, I saw that.
3: And mine is... Oh, Ace, this is terrific.
7: Are these just Indianapolis Colts batteries?
10: Yeah, I saw those. Willie loves Colts.
7: My favorite football team.
10: But then I thought, hopefully I had some Raiders, but I'm like... Well, when you put them in your remote control, you can't see them.
3: Look, this is my new favorite shirt. It says Goth Queens.
4: And
3: it's
4: got, look at
3: it's
4: that.
3: It's got them all. It's got...
7: Elvira.
3: Yeah, Vampira, Lillian Munster.
4: Wow.
3: Morticia Adams, the Bride of Frankenstein. Thank you very much.
4: Very sweet.
7: Knocked it out of the park. Ed.
6: And you're a t-shirt guy, right?
3: I am, yeah, because socks don't cut it.
6: Yeah. Because I know that another thing, now that you've gotten the official Tom Griswold Kleenex box,
3: right.
6: I'm afraid that you're going to be ready for action all of a sudden. Once you see my picture.
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16: More than slightly confused.
6: All right, kids. Is everybody buckled up?
18: Yeah, Dad.
6: Okay.

0: He is a good deal.
1: Yeah, more or less.
2: So how about giving Bob and Tom VIP a try? 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
3: Bob and Tom. Well-meaning, but...
4: Yeah, they're all messed up.
3: More than slightly confused.
5: All right, kids. Is everybody buckled up?
6: Yeah, Dad.
5: Okay, let's roll.
6: Yeah.

0: fielder, occasional tackler. He is dressed as Thomas Jefferson. He's got the beautiful shirt, vest, jacket, and wig.
1: Yes.
0: I am, this is Tom speaking, I am dressed as George Washington. We switched at the last minute.
1: It was a good switch.
0: And I have the jacket, the white wig, the general jacket.
2: Pat's wearing, does look like some sort of pattern for a Davenport.
1: Mm-hmm.
2: A sofa.
1: Or curtains.
0: What do you
1: or
0: call curtains. It, what do you call it when you outline the lapels in a different color? What's the like piping?
1: Piping. It's a yeah, piping it, and a it, silver. It has
3: piping, huh? Are you talking about Thomas Jefferson?
0: Oh, yeah. He laid a lot of pipe, as we learned. But it has kind of a disco feel. We've taken some pictures. We're going to get them out there in the world of Twitter, Facebook, and the Bob and Tom website. And if you're watching on the Bob and Tom VIP cameras, you can check this out. We are in the process of getting Christy Lee ready to become Theodore Roosevelt.
1: I don't know how you're
0: going to. We're doing the four presidents from, of course, Mount Rushmore.
3: Now, I can't wait to see you, Teddy.
0: Now, Christy is, as you know, somewhat diminutive. She is a beautiful woman, but she's not real tall and not heavy. Roosevelt was kind of a beefy guy.
3: What is this?
0: Hunter.
3: What's that guy, that movie? Indiana Jones hat here.
0: Yeah, kind of. That's that's
2: the hat's my favorite part. Oh,
0: that
2: yeah.
0: That is a
2: oh,
0: nice
2: yeah.
0: jacket. I love that jacket. Yeah. Callie, get me one of those. I'll wear that all the time. It's like a khaki hunting jacket. That's my look.
3: khaki hunting is your look?
0: Oh, yeah. I always look like I'm going out on safari. in fact, yesterday when I was helping clean up the giant poop storm at my house with the broken grinder, I was dressed in my old-fashioned khaki gear because we were using bleach and I didn't want to ruin any good clothes.
3: Yeah, no doubt.
0: Including shorts, wearing shorts yesterday. Christy, this is a great look for you. Although with the high, you've got that kind of...
3: Wow, you do...
0: The Dr. No collar.
3: You look like a sexy old, like if you were a female dictator. Like this is the look. That,
2: oh yeah.
0: Like Dr. No.
3: Yeah.
0: Like, what's that collar called? Like the Nehru.
2: Like Mao's wife or something.
0: Yeah, that's very good. Mao's wife.
2: I don't know.
0: You're probably taller than Mao's wife. Although he was, I think, a big fan of prostitutes from my reading.
3: Nothing wrong with that.
0: And he was like really, really short. But I guess you didn't tell him that or you'd be really, really dead.
2: Right.
3: I was talking as Thomas Jefferson there.
0: Okay. Now, Christy is putting on the Teddy Roosevelt hat. Now, I think we're going to have to... Can we comb the bangs over to the side? There we go.
3: What about your glasses? You got to put these glasses on.
2: Oh, she gets a mustache, doesn't she?
0: Yeah. You know, I don't...
2: This is going to be weird.
1: I got a mustache?
3: You look wonderful. This is the look you should be going for.
0: Christy, really? I think this is a great look for you. Now, she's putting on the glasses that just squish on your nose. Oh, dear God.
3: Oh, gosh.
0: This is, I know this is visual, ladies and gentlemen,
2: you know,
0: but trust me, this is going to be worth it. I hope you have the VIP camera.
2: I've often sat here over the years wishing I could cuss, but no more.
0: I'm so used to seeing you with your glasses. You look very nice without glasses.
1: Thank you. I have nice eyes.
0: I've never noticed. What color are they? Okay.
1: I don't know.
0: Of a bluey
1: Hazel.
0: Green. Okay.
3: 30 years.
0: Callie Burke is our assistant here today. She's doing a great job with the costuming and the.
1: She brought me these glasses. I think I'll wear these instead.
0: Okay. We have. Do we have a. The fake mustache is what's going to really sell this. So.
3: You might.
1: Ouch. Sorry. Oh, no. Stuck on the guns.
3: Oh,
1: ouch.
3: That's what I said.
0: Well, let's get to the mustache. We can worry about the hair later.
1: These glasses actually are glasses. Where'd you get them?
0: Not your prescription?
1: No, not my prescription. But they're bifocals. That's nice.
2: What happened to the pinchy glasses?
1: They hurt.
0: I like let me look at me with those. I like those better than your glasses.
1: You do?
3: Yeah, I think you should wear this entire costume on a daily basis.
0: Oh, those are very sexy, kind of like a John Lennon, what are those called, granny glasses? What are those called?
1: No,
3: you don't look like a granny.
0: No, but I mean, that's what they're called. I'm not suggesting Christy looks like a granny by any means. They just look very sexy. Are we going to put the, we're putting a mustache? Once again, we're dressing as the presidents on Mount Rushmore, and Christy opted to be Teddy Roosevelt.
1: Opted. Well, yeah, I opted to be.
0: Well, you were volunteering, perhaps. We had a meeting.
2: All drafted.
0: We had a meeting and no one was there but me, and that's when we decided what was going to happen. Now, we have, due to popular demand, switched things around. I am dressed as George Washington. Pat McAfee is dressed as Thomas Jefferson.
3: The Lady Slayer.
0: And, I think you'd do really well. That's a good look for you, Patty. You have enough hair to pull that off.
3: I think I'm going to start doing this from now
0: you
3: on.
0: You could grow the big ponytail like that.
2: The spirit gum.
3: Is that Elmer's glue right there? Don't
1: like
3: eat
1: crap.
3: The glue.
0: No, Christy's upper lip is currently being...
3: Just leave it like that.
0: Now, Christy, you don't have a lot of body hair, so you don't actually have that lip... Sorry. Generally, she has...

0: white glue all over her face.
1: It kind of looks like
0: anyone.
2: Hold on, anyone
0: want to volunteer a joke?
2: Christy's
0: too embarrassed to show
1: it
0: her face.
1: It looks like a little bit of Nair going on.
0: Looks like Valentine's Day, 11:30 p.m. Oh, that is just a terrible look. Oh my Lord, Christy has white glue all over her upper lip.
1: You know, I knew the mustache was going to creep me out, and I'm right.
0: We now have
2: Bukkake.
0: Let me see, Christy. Oh God, is that creepy? Christy Lee
2: you're such a good Teddy Roosevelt.
0: Let me see, Christy. Look over here.
2: You're a big teddy bear.
3: This really itches.
0: Oh, that is the creepiest. Okay. That's the creepiest.
1: Your face feel all sticky, Christy?
3: Yeah. It's gross.
2: This is unbelievable.
3: Can we get this picture taken really quickly?
2: No. We got a couple more hours.
0: Yeah, we have. We can't take another. We can't go to the other room for at least 18 minutes. I'm looking at the.
3: Oh, my God.
0: For 13
3: can we
0: minutes.
3: Trim it so it's not going up my nose?
4: Yeah.
0: Okay, that's really nice. Oh, God, that's perfect. Christy Lee has the big, bushy Teddy Roosevelt mustache.
1: Oh, my God.
0: we're gonna eventually have to pose in the same order that the guys are on.
2: Welcome to Mount Rushmore.
0: Now Mount Rushmore, to left to right, it's Washington. Oh. Is it Washington, Jefferson,
1: Roosevelt,
0: Lincoln? Okay.
1: No, Washington, Roosevelt.
0: I'm sorry, Washington. Oh, Washington, Jefferson, Roosevelt, Lincoln. Okay, there we go. I see a picture of it. Okay. We are...
3: You're not trimming that with it on my face.
2: Yeah. Get the scissors.
1: That's the way it's done, I think.
3: Oh, my God.
2: Get the scissors. When was Teddy in? When was he president?
0: Early 1900s.
1: Right? 1901.
0: Christy's had the mustache removed for a quick trim. Wait a minute. It's got to go back up.
2: It's
0: we
2: not
0: gotta
2: over,
0: get it.
2: Christy.
0: Come
2: Look,
0: on, Christy.
2: Right here. This is what we're trying to be.
0: Yeah, I think.
3: You know what? My eyes are adjusting to these glasses. It's weird.
0: I like those glasses on you. They're very nice. I think that Pat McAfee's, or should I say Thomas Jefferson's ready for a little...
1: I think you had glasses like that at one point.
3: I probably did.
0: I think Thomas Jefferson's ready for a little rough riding.
2: Hey!
0: You know what I'm talking about, don't you, Christy?
3: What?
0: Thomas Jefferson would like a little rough riding. You know what I'm talking about, don't you?
3: No, not really. What are you talking about?
0: Well, he was one of the...
2: Like DMX?
0: Well,
3: I hated history.
0: What is,
3: did
0: what
3: I
0: is
3: tell
0: it,
3: you
0: the DTF?
3: That?
0: Isn't that what it is? DM, yeah. Is DMX like DTF?
2: Yeah, when Thomas Jefferson walks in the room, everybody's DTF. But okay. DMX is a part of the Rough Riders, which is a rap group, which I would expect you to know.
0: Oh, obviously. No, I didn't know that. No, the Rough Riders were the famous Teddy Roosevelt and the Rough Riders. Was that a Cuban thing, Dean? Was that where that happened,
2: oh, boy.
0: I think? I'm trying to remember. A Spanish-American War? I forget.
2: Chick, you get to be a part of this soon.
1: Sooner or later, yeah. I get. I think they're going to color my beard so it looks like I've shaved my upper lip or something.
0: Oh, that's cool.
2: Nice. You're really buying into your character.
1: Oh, yeah.
2: See,
1: I'm
2: this is
1: totally
2: what President's
1: sold on
2: Day is all about.
1: Yes.
2: Mount Rushmore.
1: I knew the mustache on Christy would... Holy moly.
0: And you didn't want to do this.
1: No. I still don't want to do it, but this
0: and,
1: is good.
0: And I'm the first one to say, I know this is radio and you can't see this, but when you get the photographs, there's going to be a big payoff.
2: Christy,
0: let me see, Christy.
2: You look good.
0: Oh, the,
3: I
0: with,
3: could be a man.
0: With the trim. Right. It's,
2: you look really good.
3: Is that better?
0: Yeah. What was that movie where our Glenn Close tried to be a, remember that?
3: She
0: played
3: was,
0: a man and
3: yeah.
0: didn't work. I got to tell you, Christy, I'm sorry to say this, but.
3: I look like a good man?
0: No, you don't.
2: No.
0: You look
2: ugly
0: like
2: dude.
0: A pretty girl. A pretty girl trying to be a guy. If you were dressed like that in public, mm-hmm. people would walk by and they'd go, who's the weird chick trying to dress with a mustache?
2: Yeah. Yeah, you can't sell it. You know, you're not faking anything.
0: And
2: I'm kind of disappointed.
0: And to be fair,
2: we kind of thought you were going
0: to. To be fair, I think if McAfee and I both dressed as women, I think it would be pretty
3: now
0: obvious.
3: We got a show.
0: It'd be pretty obvious that we were.
2: Oh, my vagina would stick out.
1: Okay.
0: There's a headline. NFL punter has camel toe.
2: Well, it does. I've told you guys.
3: Here's a fun fact about Teddy Roosevelt. His whole family had stilts.
0: What?
1: That sounds like a fun fact.
2: That sounds like something
1: from our presidential expert.
3: I'm dead serious.
2: That kind of sounds like one of those things that you say in like the game.
1: Stilts.
2: BS.
3: Yes,
2: like,
3: including
2: BS.
1: Stilts.
0: I love stilts.
3: The first lady, she had her own pair of stilts.
0: I love stilts.
1: Of course, you love stilts.
0: A chick, you and I both
1: would complicate things.
0: We've hung some drywall.
1: I've never worn stilts.
0: You've never worn the drywall.
1: No, that is the best way to do it, though.
0: Those are awesome. Where you're doing a ceiling, you wear the stilts.
2: I want those little springy things. Like, you know, those.
0: You mean the shoes?
2: They're
0: kind of
2: like stilts, but they have the. You jump with them instead?
0: That would end your career.
2: Why? What if I was good at it?
4: Bob and Tom. 24/7.
3: Oh, yeah. Yeah.

0: Did you say June 19th?
1: Yeah, June 19th, yeah.
0: So they're available after June 19th?
1: If I don't pay it, yes.
2: Yeah, that first guitar, Dean.
0: I'm gonna need the 20th off.
1: The law is pretty strict when it comes to child support.

0: oh yeah, with my Martin D35 and a Gibson SG.
1: Are you serious? You got those there at the
0: absolutely,
1: point?
0: Yeah.
1: It's an SG. Like, is it vintage or like what
0: that's absolutely vintage. The SG is red, not a scratch on it. All original parts.
1: D35 doesn't have Brazilian rosewood.
0: It actually does with the jade inlay. With the jade inlay.
1: Oh, this is, I might just go and drive on over
0: Grover Tuners, yeah.
2: You're going to drive over there?
0: Down.

0: up.
1: Thanks for listening. 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Want more?
2: I wouldn't give it a B. I wouldn't even give it a C because it's effing A.
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3: 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We are worldwide on American Forces Radio, coast to coast on great radio stations just like this one. Is that up there on the satellite? Is that us?
4: Oh, this is the updated version?
3: Yeah. This is the Atlanta Rhythm Section version of this song. In the cool of the evening. Not featuring Dennis Yost.
5: No, see,
3: we
5: got rid of that egomaniac.
4: Egomaniac's out of there.
3: Great,
4: I need to look up
3: man.
4: Who this is singing. He's got a great voice.
3: He just died a couple of years ago.
4: No kidding.
3: Yeah. It's,
4: That's sad.
3: Was it Hammond? What's his name?
4: Elmer? Robbie Hammond? Albert Hammond?
5: Albert Hammond.
4: It never rings.
3: Sorry, who the hell's Albert Hammond? With a spooky
5: little girl like you. He's the guy that Hammond, Indiana was named after.
4: Yeah, and the Hammond organ. He invented it.
5: A very famous guy.
6: Dear chick. Where do I start in that correction?
7: This is the Mr. and Mrs. Hammond. It was our great-great-great-grandfather who started the Hammond organ.
6: I've never been so insulted.
3: We have a guest in the studio.
5: Yes, we do.
3: He is a comedian, Brendan Walsh, a distinguished comedian, and now a resident of Los Angeles, California.
5: He chuckled when you said distinguished.
8: Yeah, distinguished.
4: He did. Look,
3: I'm trying to be as nice as I can.
5: Nice to see you, Brendan.
3: You look a little bit sunburned, but at the same time, your hair looks, you look like your hair and your beard are like jet black.
8: Yeah, man. It's just for men.
5: That's
8: baby.
5: Living. That's living, baby.
8: Just like my comedy. It's just for men.
5: Just for men. I hope that's not your love life, also.
8: No.
4: Oh, hey.
8: No. Come on, man.
3: And if it is, it's okay.
4: Listen, it's okay.
3: We don't care.
9: We don't care about
3: that's,
9: that.
3: That's, you know, sorry. Whatever
4: you're
3: what
4: into. What is it? If gays your way, that's okay.
3: Of course.
8: I don't hey, I don't knock it.
5: All right.
3: Now, you are a little bit sunburned. You don't strike me as the kind of guy that goes outside much.
8: I don't. I try to stay indoors.
5: Mm-hmm.
8: But
5: you're a night owl.
8: I am.
5: Yeah.
8: I'm an indoor guy. But I do get sunburned if I step outside for more than 5 seconds. Yesterday, I was looking for lunch. Walking around town looking for lunch, and I got some sun.
3: Uh-huh. Now, were you looking at a restaurant, or are you just trying to find a friendly stranger?
8: Standing on the side of the highway.
3: I've seen you on Comedy Central.
4: This implies that Brendan looks a little homeless because of his beard.
8: Well, a little bit. Well, it's,
3: no, you look a lot more well-kept than the last time you were here.
8: Yeah. I'm keeping it together.
3: No, don't take this the wrong way, but we have a little wager. A little wager going.
8: Okay.
3: We have three guests coming in today. Brendan Walsh, great comedian. James P. Connolly, who when James talks, he talks like he's doing some kind of a 50s documentary. but he's a captain in the Marine Corps?
9: Yeah, went
3: graduate
9: to Harvard.
3: Of Harvard. And then Cash Levy. Those are the three comedians coming in. We were just guessing how many of them had showered.
8: I showered today.
3: Oh, I lose the
5: groom.
9: We all lost.
5: I showered
8: an hour ago.
5: No How about kidding? That?
4: Yeah. You were up and ready to go, huh?
5: I called groom.
8: I didn't
5: groom
8: sleep
5: hat.
8: Much last night.
5: Mm-hmm.
8: So, yeah, I showered.
5: Showered wakes you up again. All right.
3: Okay, so I've already lost the bet.
8: You caught me on a rare day.
3: That's the thing. I went with the odds and I lost. Yeah. Sometimes you bet the favorite and you lose. Right. It happens.
8: It was a safe bet for me to not shower. But I flew in Tuesday or no. I don't know what day it is. But I didn't sleep much last night because of the time change from L.A. So I slept for like 2 hours.
5: Well, you look great.
3: You do look good. Your hair looks all great, and it's like piled up in the pompadour.
8: Yeah,
3: you look like you shave off the beard. You could be Conrad Birdie.
8: Yeah. I'm trying.
6: Conrad Birdie.
8: I don't know what that means, but I'll take it.
5: See, there you go.
9: Tom,
5: you ever heard of the musical Bye Bye Birdie?
8: Yeah. Oh, it's about that guy?
5: Yeah,
3: that guy. You got the nice 50s pompadour going, though.
8: Yeah, I just got a lousy haircut from
3: a
8: lady.
3: It's a great haircut.
8: I mean, it looks all right. My hair was getting long. I liked it. I like it long and shaggy.
3: Yeah,
8: and
3: right. You used to look homeless. I mean, now you look like you.
5: Now you look like you have a job.
4: Employed
8: homeless. I trim
9: it
8: up.
9: Like a geologist.
8: See me. I'll be back in like 3 months, and I'll look homeless.
5: Well,
8: again.
5: We were having a discussion. Christy's having a debate with her boyfriend about haircuts. Do you like a male or female to cut your hair?
8: I've been going to a lady.
5: Mm-hmm.
8: And I have one lady who does a good job, but she's a bit of a drive from where I live. And I went to some place close to where I live, and I got this haircut, which is fine, but it was okay. It was pretty long, and I was like, listen, just clean it up.
5: Right.
8: I like it shaggy. Mm-hmm. I want it to look messy. And I fell asleep in the middle of the haircut.
5: Oh. That's not good.
8: And I woke up and was like, hey, what are you doing?
5: What happened?
8: Like, it's totally like I'm like a Marine Corps guy now.
5: Well, you're a little,
8: no. It's
5: a little.
8: It's very different.
3: More like Troy Donahue.
4: Oh my God!
3: 1964. Ooh,
8: you're throwing out so many references that I don't get.
0: That's what Tom does.
5: That's why. Yeah.
3: You look
5: era.
3: Good. You look good. No, but I think the larger point we're trying to get to here is, and you know, I'm sure you've been in several relationships. Certainly.
8: Yeah.
3: In the course of a relationship with a woman, I think it's a real watershed moment when suddenly she suggests you go to a different person to get your hair cut. Have you ever been in that situation where suddenly they start certain things about you start changing, like suddenly you go clothes shopping.
5: Well, I think
3: with
5: it's a way for
0: in my defense.
5: I know, but it's also a way for the gal to keep an eye on her man.
0: No, I don't care about that.
5: All right,
0: my guy had very short hair for a very long time when we were first dating. He's just recently let it grow out, and I think he needs a little bit more of a.
4: I got one word for you. Mullet. That's what he needs.
8: Oh yeah, give him a mullet.
4: Yeah, have him.
5: You know what? I'll go two words better.
4: Yeah,
5: Ben Franklin.
4: Yeah.
3: Yes. Oh, that's a good one. Shave the top.
5: Oh yeah.
4: Tom, you could do. We've tried to get you to do.
0: Yeah,
4: the
0: you
4: ben
0: could
4: Franklin,
0: do the Ben Franklin.
4: And you won't do it.
8: You could
0: Come
8: do
0: on.
8: That.
3: I could.
8: You should do that.
3: I could do that.
8: I grew up
3: and
8: in Philadelphia.
3: And that way I wouldn't have to kill myself because there are several people who would just do it
8: you
3: for
8: can,
3: me.
8: You can make some good cool. coin on the side.
4: Yeah,
5: that's right.
4: Ben Franklin get some little glasses.
0: And get those little glasses.
4: I believe I'll go fly a kite.
8: Yeah, walk around with
3: a
8: kite.
3: I need another 10 years or I'm going to need a lot of makeup. I think, because Ben Franklin, we always see the really old Ben Franklin. But
5: yeah.
8: He was never young.
3: Again, the bigger point, though, is, Christy, I'm just saying there's a point in a relationship where you're so comfortable with him, you can now start doing that. Molding. Because you like a fixer-upper. Let's face it. Let's look at your history.
0: He doesn't need fixing up at
3: I know,
0: all.
3: Well, so now you're looking for something up. To fix up.
0: Well, I had to wait 2.5 years, and now it's his hair.
3: I'm just saying,
5: then what?
3: I'm just saying, you think
5: what's
3: you,
5: next?
3: You think it's a small Toenails. Little thing. I'm telling you, yeah. It is a sea change. There are a lot of people out there going, you know, he's right. As soon as you ask him to get a different barber, uh-oh, here it comes. So all we're saying is there's a little voice going.
0: He can do whatever he wants.
9: Get out.
8: Okay. It's hard to get a good haircut. But, you know, it's also, I'm pretty comfortable with the way I am. Like, I have my own style or whatever.
5: Yes, I'd say you do.
8: But a little bit of, I just recently started buying new clothes. I was a thrift store guy forever.
5: Mm-hmm.
8: And a friend of mine's, his wife, took me out shopping, and now I'm buying $50 shirts every now and then.
0: How about that? A little more fashion conscious.
8: There is a difference.
0: Yes, there is a difference.
8: If you have, like, you know, some nice, like, a J. Crew shirt and a pair of, like, $200 jeans, it sounds crazy
5: People
8: to spend that much
5: you.
8: Money on mm-hmm. jeans, but there's a huge difference mm-hmm. in that. Yep. You just look a little more. It's when I did my half-hour special for Comedy Central. I went out shopping, spent more money on clothes in that week than I did in the last decade.
5: Wow.
8: And you do feel better about yourself. It's like, oh, this, like, the jeans fit really well. Granted, they cost as much as my cell phone bill for 2 months. Yeah,
5: my car.
3: Rent.
8: Right? Yeah, yeah.
3: Car payment.
8: But, you know, they last a long time.
5: Car.
8: It's the quality clothes.
0: It's an investment.
8: Yeah, yeah. You actually have something you can wear to
0: I
8: a thing where there's regular people,
5: sure.
8: like where there's grown-ups,
3: yeah.
8: you know?
3: Yeah. And part of your whole image is you're kind of a... sort of a counterculture critique. You like to critique everything about life. You watch TV and you think this is awful, right? What's your favorite TV show to hate?
8: I think people now, like most TV shows, people are watching just to hate now.
5: Mm-hmm.
8: It's a weird form of entertainment. People are watching stuff just to hate it, like Kardashians,
3: yep.
8: Real Housewives, Jersey Shore.
0: Mm-hmm.
8: What's it called? The one with the where they open up lockers and the guy's like, yep.
0: Storage Wars.
8: Mm-hmm. How's that a TV show?
0: Yeah.
8: They're watching, they're opening lockers and there's a guy yelling yep at it.
0: Uh-huh.
8: And people are just watching it to hate it. And that's not a healthy way to get your joy from hating things like Jersey Shore. You're like, look at that Snooki. It's like somebody spray painted a pile of dog crap orange, put $7 sunglasses on it, and made it a millionaire. I hope somebody punches her in the face again. That'd make me feel real good if I see that lady get punched in the face. Like, that's a perverted way to get your joy from hate. Like, nobody is watching Cheers going, ooh, I hope somebody comes into the bar and caves Norm's head in with a cinder block. Like, you were just watching it because you liked it.
4: No,
3: I hate to interrupt your concept, such as it is, but I do think if someone had come in and hit Shelley Long in the face with an oar, I would have kept watching.
9: Yeah, but
3: you are correct.
5: That's you.
8: It is like the way we're getting entertainment now is a really perverted way. Like, to watch things to hate. Just to hate it and get your joy from hatred.
3: And also look at all of these singing shows.
8: Oh yeah,
3: and they're like 15 of them now, where they, you know, and that all the, well,
8: they always
3: talent
8: have the
3: shows.
8: Dummy reels.
3: They always have those are actually now becoming the most entertaining.
8: They're the most entertaining part.
3: The people who think they're great and they're not, and someone has to finally tell them, by the way, in spite of what your mother says, they really have to suck.
8: Yeah.
3: To be entertaining.
8: So, yeah. Yeah,
3: but you're right though. There's a whole thing going on.
8: It's a whole new form of entertainment. I'm guilty of it. I watched. I used to, when I lived in Austin, Texas, I was a big Maury Povich guy because I was a huge pothead.
3: Right. Uh-huh. Uh-huh.
8: And I rediscovered Maury Povich like 3 weeks ago. I didn't realize he was still on the air, and he's still doing it. Like it's the same show. You could tell. Sure. I had like a 7-year hiatus, and
5: it's the same show.
8: It's same paternity test. He had a lady on there. It was her, she's got a stupid kid. She doesn't know who the father is. And it's her fifth visit to the show to find out who the father of one kid. She's bringing 4 or 5 guys at a time on now. So she's testing like 25, 30 guys.
5: So far she's proven that she's slept with this many guys.
8: Well,
5: just
8: that's,
5: for this one
8: that's
5: kid.
8: What baffles me. It's like biologically, there's an 8-day window when you can get pregnant. And 30 guys, like, are you like bundling penises? Like, how is that possible? Is there like, do you have one of those deli ticket taker things?
7: Next.
8: And I feel bad for the kid because, you know, the kid is going to see. He's going to, one of his stupid friends is going to show him a video of his mom testing 30 guys on Maury Povich eventually. Yeah. He's going to be like, geez, mom, 30 guys? Like, and look how happy they all are when they find out they're not my father.
5: Yeah.
8: That makes me feel pretty good about myself. Yeah. The one guy, 23, skidooed off the stage, high-fived everybody in the audience and did cartwheels out of the studio because he found out I'm not his son.
3: Uh-huh. By the way, they don't show that on the pregnancy test commercials. You ever notice that? It's just the opposite.
8: Everybody's
7: Honey.
8: Happy.
7: We're pregnant. No. Yay.
8: They never show the guy throw his phone through the window.
7: What?
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8: Wow.
12: It's the return of the big names and big games. Sir Charles Barkley and James Gandolfini. It's time to belly up.
5: Hello.
13: All right, welcome back to another episode of Belly Up. I'm former NBA MVP Sir Charles, joined by the former MVP of the HBO series The Sopranos, James Gandolfini. How you doing, Tony?
14: Not bad. Just happy to be here.
13: That's cool. But today on Belly Up, Tony, we can do open phones.
14: Oh, Jesus.
13: All right, we could talk NBA playoffs. Oh,
14: Jesus Christ. Not again.
13: All right, we could talk NHL.
14: Yeah, sure. Who cares about ratings?
13: But Tony, you ever think that maybe with your attitude, the last place you should be is on a sports talk show?
14: Kind of like your swing. The last place it should be is on a golf course. How's that for payback, you prick?
13: Tony, please.
14: Want to keep talking?
13: Tony, ain't nothing wrong with putting my swing on the Golf Channel. Dude trying to help my game. Uh-huh. The last thing I need to do is go hide in the closet. I'm trying to get better. Mm. Maybe help entertain.
14: Entertain, sure. They're going to put your swing on TV, they should pick the History Channel. Because it takes forever and it's torture.
13: Tony, chill.
14: Just thinking about it pisses me off.
13: Tony.
14: How can your swing be so bad?
13: Tony, please.
14: Pick any little kid. It'll be twice as good.
13: That's the thing, Tony. It's a mental block. Oh. I got the yips. Just go on my backswing. When I come forward, I kind of stop. Hesitate. It's a mental block. They're going to fix it, though. I'm getting better every day.
14: Oh, Jesus Christ. What are we fooling? We're talking about a golf swing. Two moves. You go back, then you go forward. It's not like we're talking about a palsy. I can fix it in one day.
10: Uh-huh.
14: Yeah. Get up. Act like you're standing over a ball.
13: Tony, no. Let's just do the show.
14: Take it easy. We're going to fix it today.
13: Tony.
14: Like you're standing over the ball.
13: Uh-huh. But Tony, see, I...
14: Arms down, imaginary club.
13: All right.
14: Uh-huh. Head down, standing over the ball.
13: Uh-huh. Here, like...
14: What you to think?
13: No, that...
14: Take it easy.
13: Ain't enough room in here, Tony.
14: You relaxed?
13: I'm loose. I'm loose.
14: See the ball?
13: I'm loose.
14: Uh-huh. I'm talking about the invisible ball, you prick.
13: All right.
14: Take it easy. Good long deep breath.
10: Uh-huh.
13: Yeah, I got you, Tony.
10: Uh-huh.
14: Yeah. Yeah, imagine like you're on the 18th, Augusta situation.
13: All right.
14: Play for the green.
13: All right.
10: Uh-huh.
14: Ready? 3, 2, 1.
13: Tony!
14: Don't hit the ball. Boy, blow your head off.
13: Tony, please put the gun down.
14: What's up with this? Uh-huh. Guarantee y'all hit what I'm looking at.
13: I know. Tony, please.
14: 3, 2,
13: Tony, please.
14: 1. Hey. Problem solved. What I say?
13: I did it, Tony. I did it 2 times.
14: Thanks for that, you prick.
10: Uh-huh.
14: You ready to play 18?
13: Damn, Tony. I can't say thanks enough. I don't know how to repay you.
14: Take it easy. It was nothing.
13: Here, just to be safe, I'm going to trade you your gun for this.
10: Uh-huh.
13: New from Nestle. Dark chocolate. 100 grand bar.
10: Oh.
13: It's the bomb.
14: Oh, Jesus. 100 grand. Dark chocolate.
13: It's still 30% less fat.
14: Let me see it. Chewy caramel, dark chocolate, crispy crunches. Little crispies look like warts. That's pretty good. Looks like the entire candy bar has an STD.
13: Easy, Tony.
14: Jesus Christ.
13: Slow.
14: Only thing it's missing is a little toffee.
13: Breathe, Tony.
14: I can carry for you every day. All we need is a gun and some of this.
13: Breathe, Tony.
14: Pretty good.
9: Bob and Tom, they put the F in professional.

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1: Yeah. Whoa.
2: You don't say we didn't warn you.
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2: There's laughter ahead.
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2: This is Bob and Tom Radio.
5: There's Josh Arnold.
6: Hi.
5: Reevaluating all the choices in his life. There's Ace Cosby. Kostaki Economopoulos is here in the studio.
0: I'm doing some reevaluating, too.
5: I'm Chick McGee. I think we all are this morning. And another adventure of how Tom's ruined listeners' lives coming up. But first, it's Al Jackson. There he is, sweet face.
7: Oh,
8: look at you.
5: Albert.
0: There he is.
1: Now, Al, it's my understanding, I had heard this on the TV show Daily Blast Live. You were not on the dais at the time. But one of the ladies said that you were very upset about this year's People magazine choice for the sexiest man. And it is
8: Paul Rudd. You don't like Paul Rudd?
9: Listen, this started as an argument last week that bled into the weekend and up until yesterday. And this is, I'm glad we're talking about this on Bob and Tom, because I need to know if I'm right or I'm wrong. Christy, you are a voice of logic.
8: Yeah.
9: So I'm going to come to you. This is my thoughts. I said this offhandedly last week. They were saying that the sexiest man was coming up. And I was like, why is it never like a 19-year-old? Have you seen them? They're in great shape. And then everybody, this is commercial break, everybody's like, oh my God, you sound like a pedophile. You're going, you like little kids, they look like kids. I'm like, I get it. They look young to us because we are older. But at 19, that is when you were at your physical peak. You physically are going to look probably as good as you're ever going to look. Why is it never a night? Why is it always a 52-year-old Paul Rudd with a dad bod?
8: I'll take this.
9: So talk to me.
8: It's not just a physical thing. Sexy is a lot of other characteristics that go into it.
1: And
8: it's
1: right
8: not just
1: now,
8: the way you look.
1: In today's culture, if they really took some sex bomb, they'd be crucified for it.
5: Sex bomb.
1: So at this point, you know, the
9: now,
1: sexiest
9: Christy
1: woman
9: brought up
1: out
9: something,
1: there
9: Tom,
1: been.
9: And I will. This is what I will concede, that sexy is, there's more ingredients to that soup.
8: Sure.
9: Than just hot.
8: Right.
9: But. Have you seen, I don't even like younger. Because I don't want to talk to anybody under the age of 20 or especially 30. But like, I don't, at 19 or 20, have you been to a football game? The seniors are not unattractive. It's because you're beautiful at that age. You're in great shape. So I'm like, I don't understand why every like 4 years, okay, I will take Paul Rudd. We'll take the, but then just like slip in some USC cheerleader just to keep me happy.
5: I will say this now. I think, I'm sitting over here thinking about this. I think guys in general, I think far and away, a larger percentage of them look better after 30, 35, 40 than they do when they're bro at 22. With beer all over their face. You know? I mean, they grow into...
8: You know what John, you're saying.
5: You know what John Mellencamp said? A man ain't worth until he's 40. So there you go. That's what he said.
1: They're just being politically correct. They don't want... Because the fact that they're doing a sexiest man thing is ridiculous anyway. It's like doing a Miss America contest. They've got a... You know, Miss America now walks out with a mortarboard and a graduation gown.
5: You always think there's some insidious ulterior motive.
1: They can't do the Victoria's Secret show anymore. It's become everything has to be so non-threatening. So this is the sexiest non-threatening non-sexual man.
7: Right. And now, to your in your defense, you know, when Zac Efron was 22 or whatever, who had a hotter body? Probably, you know what I mean.
9: Like for thank you. It doesn't mean you like a 22-year-old. It's just saying, Zac Efron was, unless we're talking bodybuilders or a 24-year-old Michael B. Jordan,
7: right?
9: Probably had like the best body on the planet.
7: Yeah, you're literally. Exactly. Yeah, those two are great examples.
1: Yeah, but I think no one would be talking about this had they given it to some young stud. So
7: yeah, and Tom, you're right. They'd be talking about how they couldn't be sexy because they're too young.
1: And Paul's very funny, good actor.
8: Paul Rudd is on top of my list.
1: What bothered me was, is he even moderately top of mind right now?
8: Oh, he's been in Ant-Man films, a lot of Marvel movies.
7: Yeah, being a part of the Marvel universe is huge.
1: I haven't seen a movie with him in 15 years.
8: Because you don't go to the movies.
7: Yeah, no, he's been in plenty. And then and he's Ghostbusters in 2 weeks or next week or whatever it is.
1: So, well, so that's what you this is all about.
9: Josh,
1: the Ghostbusters.
9: Tom just did what everybody that talks to me about anybody that is or has been an entertainer. I forgot. Oh, I think it was my co-host. We were just talking about songs in... She goes, whatever happened to Usher? He just, his career just ended. I was like, what do you think this is? He had an incredible career, and now he's trying to spend $70 billion. People think that, like, you're just like Frank Sinatra from age 21 to 99. Like, you have, like, a great career you would have, especially in entertainment and music you would have. And Saki, tell me if I'm wrong. A great career would be 8 years would like that where you're relevant and the rest is just you kind of touring and a couple commercials here and then you move to Italy and coast out. But like everybody's like, yeah, what happened? He fell off. I'm like, he had 9 hit songs. What do you want from him?
1: Yeah, but I'm saying that is Paul Rudd a top of mind actor right now?
8: Yes.
7: It's essentially a household name.
5: My fascination with this is that it's not that you haven't seen or don't care for the Marvel Universe along with 98% of the people out there. You don't look at it that way. It's just that Paul Rudd has not been in a biopic about the Beatles and Ed Sullivan. And you're like, right. Well, I haven't heard about him.
7: He's also been in things that new generations are discovering now. Friends. He has a very large role in that show.
8: And Clueless is huge in that.
7: Right.
1: These are all second tier. He's not in like the big movie of the year.
5: Yes, he was.
1: Ant-Man?
7: Yes. Those were huge.
3: There's jokes about him being in too many movies.
1: Weren't they huge last year?
8: My 19 and 23-year-old daughters think he's so sexy. I mean, come on. Yes.
7: Well, who would you say is more top of mind?
1: No, I just thought they would have someone who was sort of a contemporary stud.
8: Like who?
1: I don't.
8: Whom would you choose?
1: I don't know.
8: Who's on your
5: Tab
8: radar?
5: Hunter?
1: Tab Hunter.
5: There you go.
9: You know,
5: that's who you think, huh? Tab Hunter.
1: They try to go for the. Don't they try to go heterosexual on these lists? Is that a category?
5: Hey, Tab Hunter's top of mind. He was just in The Godfather. Okay? No, you're damn right he was.
9: But that what Tom is doing right now, first of all, it's coming from the heart, which is even scarier.
5: Oh, yeah.
9: What mean casting directors are made out of? Because just think about it. Like you're Paul Rudd.
8: Yes.
9: You're going in. Your resume is better than anybody almost alive right now. You're going in with all this momentum to read for this casting director. All you know is his name is Tom, and he's kind of hard, but whatever. You're in the Avengers. You're good. And as you're walking out the door after Tom has just said next, he goes, get me somebody relevant, somebody that comes to mind. And you're just like... As the door's shutting, you're like, but I'm in the Avengers. And you realize no matter what you do, Hollywood will not care. And that is what Tom just did.
5: Yep.
9: He's in two of the biggest movies in the last three years.
1: Okay, well, let's move forward here. Do we have any language terms that I need to know?
9: Tom, we do. And, you know, I was thinking about this morning, and I wanted to know your answer to this and the follow-up question. Tom, there's a rapper named Lloyd Banks, and he had a song called Beamer, Benz, or Blank. What was the other car?
1: Had to be Bentley. Beamer, Benz, or Bentley?
9: These are the days, Tom. You get the walk-off home run, it is so quick, and then other days we go over something we've gone over 50 times.
5: Right.
9: And
1: I just went with the alliteration. I have no idea. I've never heard of Lloyd Dobbins or whatever this guy's name is.
5: Lloyd Dobbins.
3: That's
1: what was his name again?
5: Lloyd Dobbins.
7: Yeah, Lloyd Dobbins. Well, that was John Cusack. Yeah. Say anything.
5: Lloyd Dobbins was a news guy.
9: I will be
5: NBC.
9: Checking into every hotel with somebody I should not be with under Lloyd Dobbins.
8: That's great.
1: He's a news guy.
8: Yes.
7: Right, but Lloyd Dobber was Say Anything.
1: Okay. I just took a stab. I had to start with a B. A Beamer, a Benz, or a Bentley.
9: If Dean can get just that hook, I don't know how much of the song you can play, but I just love Lloyd Dobbins sound. I'm in love.
1: Yeah, I saw something for you, Al. I forget the name of this. When you take a car and they paint it all flat black.
7: Murder out.
1: Is it called murdering it up or murdering it out?
7: Out.
1: You murder out a car.
8: Yep.
1: And I have witnesses. I saw a Rolls Royce that had been murdered out.
6: Wow.
9: Wow.
1: Yeah. Yikes.
9: Why would you, I don't know. I mean, I just don't think you need to touch a Rolls.
8: No. Nope.
9: I don't. I think, I don't know. That's the old man in me.
1: Well, John Lennon painted one up to look all psychedelic, but to murder it out.
5: John Lennon.
1: You know, what does that say?
8: It says you got a lot of money and you want people to know about it.
1: Okay. Yeah. All right. Okay. It's out there. Okay.
5: John Lennon.
1: Okay, Al, give me another one quick.
9: Tom. Please use the word flip in a sentence.
1: Using
9: it in a hip hop way.
1: Not a real estate thing.
8: No.
9: Not a real estate way.
1: Okay. Okay. So it's not flip somebody off, flip this house.
7: No. Get the Property Brothers.
1: Oh, is it a Flip Wilson thing?
7: Yes. That's right. Because I'll ask you this. It's a Flip Wilson thing.
1: Underrated.
5: Flip Wilson.
1: Unappreciated. The great Flip Wilson.
9: Yeah,
1: Flip Wilson.
9: He's wonderful. Underrated, definitely.
7: Yeah, absolutely.
1: Oh, yeah. He's probably been canceled for something.
7: But let's just think contextually. Why would...
5: Yes. Okay, not something from 50 years ago.
6: Yeah.
5: Just think.
6: He's updating you to 1974.
1: So it's a hip-hop thing?
9: Right.
1: So this is something you would do to a woman?
9: Yeah.
1: Is the word probably over?
9: Since we're trying to make this my last day on Daily Blast. Yeah. Yeah. Yes, you could.
1: Say, hey, baby, you want to go flip? Would that mean anything?
9: No.
1: Okay. All right.
9: It would be something that you told your friend.
1: Mm. Oh, okay.
8: Like she was really flip?
1: Oh, you'd say that?
8: I don't know. I'm asking.
9: You could, does anybody want to take a guess?
7: I don't know this.
1: Is this like a massive change in personality?
9: A change in something besides personality. You're right on track. Tom, just make it 2 for 2. Just walk off. Hit that home run and walk off.
1: Yes, I saw her. She looked so amazing. And then when she went to go out with me, man, I guess she flipped. Looked like she was homeless. Homeless. She smelled like
9: that's not the answer,
1: smelled
9: but
1: like
9: I like
1: throw
9: that
1: up.
9: Better.
7: Have you flipped who you're with? So I was with
9: yes.
7: that. Okay, I was with that
9: yeah,
7: guy.
9: Like, oh,
7: with
9: yeah, she was. You know, everybody was saying she was dating Josh, but I went to the studio once, and I got her to flip. She's with me now.
7: I got her to flip.
8: Yeah.
9: Wow.
8: Stole her. He stole.
9: Tom, so
8: woman.
9: Use it in a sentence really quickly.
1: Oh, that's a good. I get that one. I went to the cocktail reception.
7: Yes. Did you?
1: And I couldn't help but notice that Dr. Johnson was there, but not with his wife.
5: Doctor. Yeah.
1: I guess he got flipped with the nurse.
7: Yeah. You know what? That was terrible.
6: That doesn't sound right.
1: The nurse flipped Dr. Johnson?
8: Nuh-uh.
1: Would that be closer?
5: To me like Doc Johnson's alone. It sounds to me.
7: How about that?
1: I didn't do it right?
7: No.
8: Not really.
1: Fix it, Al.
9: You could just say, you know,
7: there
9: I
7: is
9: was,
7: no fixing it. You have to knock it down by the foundation.
9: I went to the cocktail. Went to the cocktail party. Was dressed to the nines. Lloyd Dobbins was there with his girl. So when she went to the restroom, I followed her, talked to her for a little while, and let's just say, got her to flip. She went home with me.
8: There you go. Perfect.
7: All right.
1: Got and then when he got home, did you get her to flip? Wink, wink.
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14: Hello?
15: Hello, I'm Teresa calling from
14: Research Corporation, a public opinion research firm.
15: Yes.
14: We're conducting a survey with a random sample of adults about their interest in working for various large employers in the Louisville, Kentucky area. And our research experts have randomly selected female adult, if there is one living in this house, 18 or older.
15: You need a female 18 or over?
14: Well, yeah, if there is one.
15: Okay, hold on 1 second, okay?
14: Okay.
15: Honey? Telephone. Hello? This is Danny. How can I help you?
14: Where is she?
15: I'm sorry?
14: Okay, if there's no female adult...
15: Oh, like, this is Melanie. This is Tom's wife.
14: I'd like to interview the male adult.
15: Oh, well, he's in the garage right now. This is his wife. Can I help you?
14: No. No, I'd like to interview the male adult.
15: Oh, hold on a second. Let me get him, all right?
14: Okay. Yes, hello. For this study, we are only interviewing high school graduates. Do you have a high school diploma?
15: Yes, I do.
14: And before we continue, I need to tell you that our supervisors periodically monitor these interviews to ensure quality and courtesy. Do you currently have a paid job?
15: Oh, yeah.
14: And are
15: I'm a porn star.
16: Star!
14: I'm surprised I haven't met up with you, because I'm a porn star, too.
15: Oh, really?
14: Yeah.
15: What movies have you appeared in?
14: All of them.
15: Yeah, I'm kind of confused by being a porn star. I don't know who to sleep with to get a promotion. You ever had that problem?
14: Oh, absolutely.
15: They're like, hey, Bob, there's an opening in Sylvia. So, do you ever do any freelance porn filmmaking?
14: Uh-huh.
15: Really?
14: Uh-huh.
15: Well, hey, maybe I got a new camera. Maybe we could try it out one day, you know, just the nine of us.
14: Okay, I'll give you a call.
15: Would you really?
14: Uh-huh. I'm in the process of doing it right now.
15: Are you writing a porn right now?
14: Uh-huh.
15: Are you a good-looking girl?
14: I am. Of course. Why else would I do it?
15: Wow.
14: I'll call you, okay?
15: I'll be a stunt double for you.
14: All right.
15: All right, then.
14: Okay. You have a good day.
15: You too.
14: Bye.
17: Check this out.
18: Hi,
15: this is Dr. Thomas Mabe. I'm trying to get a hold of an employee of yours, Teresa.
18: Oh, hi. She won't be in until 1 o'clock.
15: Okay.
18: Doctor, do you have her home number?
15: No, I do not have it on me. That's why I'm calling her work.
18: Okay, so I can give it to you.
16: Oh, my God.
19: Gave it right up.
17: Wow. I was a doctor, it's okay.
18: Here we go. Okay. And her number is 563.
15: Okay.
18: Okay.
15: Thank you so much.
18: Bye-bye.
15: Bye-bye.
17: Oh. 2 weeks later.
14: Hello?
15: Yeah, Teresa.
14: Yeah?
15: Teresa, this is Tom Wrightson. I'm calling for Research Corporation.
14: Yeah?
15: I work in the quality control department. We had monitored a call that you had a couple weeks ago. Where you were claiming to be in the porn industry. And the company has a problem with that because the name is representing you with the porn industry. We can't have that.
14: I don't remember saying that.
15: Well, we're going to take and unfortunately, we're going to ask you to not to come into work and we'll mail you your check.
14: Oh my God, you're serious, aren't you?
15: Absolutely, yeah.
16: Oh man.
14: Okay.
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1: 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That would be Bob right there.
16: Yes, that's right.
1: Back in an L.A. Dodger cap.
16: I'm mixing them up.
1: You're okay. And then we have a Chick McGee with his double duty today, doing
21: I'm
1: both news
21: really
1: and sports.
21: I'm not really sure what I'm doing. I've got more paper around here.
1: Christie's
21: than
1: in
21: I
1: Los
21: like
1: Angeles doing stuff. And this would be Tom speaking. Now we move to the interview loft. And,
21: it's not a loft. It's just another chair in the room.
1: Mm-hmm. I'll talk to you, Craig.
21: Okay.
1: See, it's theater of the mind.
21: See, it's like, we've had this argument.
17: You're setting it up
21: over
1: like,
21: years.
1: It's like when John writes a book.
21: Why does it make
1: the people
21: it a
1: reading
21: theater,
1: the people reading the book? They create the scene in their heads and they hear the voices
21: right.
1: and then they go see the movie and they go, wait a minute, that's not. I didn't know Mike Birbiglia was a psychiatrist. See, the people right now think these guys are sitting in a loft and they're talking down to us.
21: Don't get it.
1: Because they are talking.
21: Not
1: going to
21: act like I do.
1: Because we're us. Craig Shoemaker, comedian, is here with us. Craig, dad and comedian. Also,
17: yes.
1: Dad, father of two, and author of several books, and one of the guys behind the filmed version of The Fault in Our Stars, which is going to be a huge movie this summer. It's John Green. He's right there.
17: You're a father of two?
4: I am. How about you?
19: What were you, 9 years old? But he's a young-looking fella.
1: I know.
22: Mm-hmm.
1: Did you get that?
22: What'd you have yours?
19: By the way, I heard you have a new baby, too.
1: Yeah, I have six of them.
19: Are people, well, like, are people snickering about your age like they do with me?
1: Oh, yeah. You know something? Mm-hmm. What else am I going to do?
22: You know? Well, you know, maybe masturbate.
5: I've never heard a better argument to be a parent. Look, what else am I going to do? Let's be honest. Yeah.
19: You know what's wild is I'm on the road here, right? And I'm in a hotel with really thin walls. And I put my head down and go, no baby to wake me up. One right next door.
1: No, really?
19: Oh, I swear to God. Screaming the entire night. And then the other side are people having sex.
1: Ooh.
19: It was so paper thin, I thought I was in a threesome.
1: Wow. The circle is complete.
22: Yeah, I guess so. Yeah,
19: exactly.
1: As one of our friends once said, every porno film should end with the actress giving birth to a baby.
22: Mm-hmm.
1: Gives it a whole new.
22: It really does.
1: How old's your youngest?
19: 9 weeks.
4: Oh, my God.
22: Mm-hmm.
19: Well, wow. You guys are... congratulations in this group.
22: I said congratulations.
19: I know you did.
4: Boy or girl?
5: I was going to say that. That's little
19: girl.
5: Great.
19: I finally have a little girl, which is really. Great, I have three boys, and it's really weird to change the diaper and not see a penis. That is like, whoa, where'd that thing go? You know,
1: I'll tell you what. Not to get too graphic, but the cleanup is much easier.
19: Is it really?
1: Oh yeah.
19: I've actually not been doing much
1: with the little male boys.
5: What's the great Bill Cosby line?
1: There's got to do a lot of detailing.
5: When Bill had the daughter, his dad looked over Bill's shoulder and Bill goes, what do you think, Dad? And his dad looked over and looked at the little girl and goes, looks like you didn't put the stem on the apple.
19: Right. Mm-hmm. Yeah, it's
1: well, congratulations. What's the name?
19: We have all the modern stuff too with the baby Mozart. You put Mozart in their crib now. It's supposed to help them sleep and make them smarter. Things changed. When I was a kid, my crib in Philadelphia, I was listening to my great aunt chain smoke a Marlboro Red sing me a lullaby.
22: Well, look where
23: when
22: you are
23: the bell
22: today.
23: Breaks, the cradle will fall. Here, hold my ashtray. Look.
22: And look at
19: she's
22: you
19: doing
22: today. Come on.
19: Smoke rings. Look, the Olympic symbol.
5: Didn't hurt him, none.
19: Exactly. Now my wife is on this monitor. She's on that monitor like Anne Frank in an attic listening for Nazis.
1: Do you have the video monitor?
19: We have the video monitor. It's really weird.
1: Yeah, I couldn't get one to work.
19: Yeah.
5: Oh,
19: yeah.
5: What? Yeah. What? There's so,
22: you know
5: what?
22: Why? You know why? Tom's running the equipment.
1: No.
22: That's why.
1: No.
5: Yes. Yes.
1: No.
5: Yes.
1: My house was built.
5: There's nothing you can tell me.
22: No, I know exactly.
1: No, my house was built in the 1930s, and it's made of poured concrete, and it's a long story. But
19: lead. No, I was going to say, it's an on button.
1: No, you can't. It won't penetrate the walls. So we're
19: going to see.
1: Yeah, we have to. We're going to
5: have. That's not the way it works.
22: So your house really is a bunker, isn't it?
1: It is a bunker.
5: You know, Hitler had a bunker. That's all I'm saying. Speaking of Anne Frank, okay. Thank
19: Speaking
5: you.
19: Speaking of Ava Braun, is the
1: baby lost control. No, yeah, I don't think you need the baby, the video.
19: You don't
1: thing.
19: Need all that stuff.
5: What about the audio? Does the audio work?
1: Yes, the audio
5: the
1: works.
5: The audio does
1: but,
5: work.
1: And
5: but it's the same as the.
1: And I wrote a really strong letter of hate mail to Amazon when I got this one because I bought the top of the line video monitor and it wouldn't work for 10.
5: Have you ever bought something on Amazon and not reviewed it and the person who sold it send you an email going, why don't you review me?
22: And I think they're now sitting out in front of my house.
5: It's creepy. It's creepy.
1: But they didn't print the review.
5: I'm still not reviewing.
1: I said this company should not be allowed to sell this. It's a piece of junk. And they didn't print it. I was furious.
19: You know the problem is with monitors? We had guests that were over.
22: Oh yeah.
19: And, yes. And it was my loaf brother-in-law and my sister-in-law, right? He's married. And I was upstairs. I go, when are they leaving?
22: Mm.
19: You know, I'm saying to my wife, when are they leaving? Jeez, he's drinking all of my beverages and he's taking my food. All he does is sit around and you hear from downstairs, we're leaving on Tuesday.
22: Tuesday.
19: Went through the monitor.
22: They're watching the whole thing?
19: No, they're listening on the monitor.
22: Oh,
19: I was talking to my wife. I didn't realize that you're all, you know.
1: But also the baby monitors are on a frequency that anybody can listen to. So your neighbors.
22: Really?
1: Oh, absolutely.
22: Kind of like a police radio you can tune in.
1: Oh, sure. Mm-hmm. I can remember back in the day my old house, I'd walk in the kitchen and all of a sudden I'd hear two houses down.
22: A baby crying?
1: No. The people,
19: other stuff?
1: The people talking.
22: Oh, really?
1: I won't tell the story.
22: No,
1: it doesn't end well.
22: I'm sure it's those damn Griswolds down the street.
5: I was just going to say, they got had to be talking about you.
1: So Craig Shoemaker is here.
5: How's the petition going?
1: John Green. Craig, I didn't catch the name of your daughter.
19: Chloe.
1: Well, that's a pretty name.
19: Yeah. Mm-hmm. My wife, it's a strange story, by the way, if you want to hear it.
22: Sure.
19: The thing happened.
5: Nope.
19: Well, okay. Yeah, my son, my wife one time told me years ago, she goes, I always liked the name Chloe. And ever since I was 11 years old, and I said, I'm more of an Emily guy, but I'll go with Chloe. And a week later, my son says to me, I had a dream. And this is his stepmom.
22: Mm-hmm.
19: And he says, I had a dream that you and Meek are having a baby named Chloe.
22: Really?
19: I was like, really? I said, you didn't talk to her? He goes, no. And it just came to him in a dream. And he was like 10 at the time. And then what was weird was she got pregnant and they started calling the baby Chloe inside of her belly. I said, stop it. It could be a boy. He's going to have a complex. So we go to the doctor. He goes, you want to know what it is? My wife's all cocky. She goes, oh, I already know. It's a girl. You know, and he goes, that's no girl. And he points to the penis.
22: Uh-oh.
19: And I said, you two better get back to work. It's a true story. I fly to New York the next day and my wife flies to Philly. I have dinner with my friend. I get on the turnpike. My son calls me. He goes, guess what, Dad? I found a name. He goes, now you're married near the water. It means water. It's Kai. I said, Kai, I'm on my way to Philly. You'll get his ass kicked in Philly named Kai. I said, think of another one. And I get there, swear to God. I said to my wife, she goes, I went through 1,000 names on the plane. I have a book of 1,000 names. And I came up with, it's not going to match this time. And I said, Kai. And she goes, oh, my God, let me not just tell you. I'll show you. Pulls out a piece of paper like a magic trick, and it says Kai.
22: So I think the two of them are working together.
19: I know. They're born on the same day. I mean, not literally the same day. I didn't marry someone at 15.
0: That's crazy because my son wanted to name our daughter,
22: mm-hmm.
0: and we asked him what he thought her name should be, and he said Stink Butt.
19: There you go. Yeah, you never let the kid's name. Mm-hmm.
0: Yeah.
19: My other kid wanted the name Dooku after Count Dooku from Star Wars, and Fishy after our fish.
22: I like Fishy.
19: Fishy's
7: good.
19: John, my little daughter, Fishy, and
22: people,
19: Stink Butt.
22: You know what? Stink Butt is the kind of name people will pay attention to.
0: I mean, a girl walks into the room, her name's Stink Butt Green.
19: Stink Butt Green. Stink Butt, Piss Pot, they're all great.
22: You know,
19: names.
22: Think about it, they're not going to make
19: It's all good
22: fun
19: in L.A. with the names they have in L.A. Oh, my God. I coach Little League. First of all, they'll cancel.

0: out.
1: John, did you know that if Henry was going to be a boy on the way, did you?
2: I'm a big believer in getting all the information I can.
1: Oh, really?
2: Get. Yeah,
3: sure.
2: Yeah.
3: So, be prepared.
1: Did you have the name Henry all picked out? So did you call him Henry when Henry was in the womb?
2: No, we were too. We didn't call him anything in the womb. I think we called him the Bean or something. But
1: since we had a designated name.
2: Oh, you did?
1: Yeah.
2: From the beginning.
1: Little Finley, before she was born, she was Zeke. We didn't know if...
3: Finley was going to be a boy.
1: Yes, but really? My mother...
0: If it was a boy, were you going to call him Zeke?
1: No. My mother, who's now 96 years of age, about to turn 97, pointed out that we were not going to be naming him Little Zeke. Although I love the name Zeke, and I went through my family tree, and there was a Hezekiel.
3: That's why. Maybe there's bad blood.
1: Between Hezekiel and my mom. Could be.
0: We called him Zeke.
4: When you're in the womb, did you ever do that thing where you actually have a funnel and you put the funnel on top of your wife's belly and you speak to the baby or sing to the baby?
1: Did not do that.
4: Yeah.
1: You did that?
3: You mean like a Rudy Valley kind of thing?
4: My former wife did this. She put the funnel on and I'm singing and she goes, it'll make a musical. if he's Jacques Cousteau, he's going, hello, lady.
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6: Wow. That's not a plank. 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
7: No. Yeah, she's not.
8: At all. 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
0: And let me tell you something. 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
0: Bob and Tom Productions present Leonardo DiCaprio's newest film, the movie adaptation of the famous Alexandre Dumas novel. It's the story of twin brothers, one who becomes the cruel ruler of France, and the other who is imprisoned and wears an unusual disguise.
10: Ilst weareth this mask to maketh my identity unknown.
11: Not that mask, my lord.
10: Oui, this is the mask I shall don.
12: Oh, such a blue!
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10: That hurteth my face.
11: But thou art without wrinkles now, my lord, and thou scorched off thine pimples.
13: Shut up, you fool.
0: The Man in the General Electric Steam Iron Mask from Bob and Tom Productions, the same movie studio that brought you The Fridge Over the River Kwai, Blender Mercies, and Mr. Coffee Goes to Washington. 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
14: I was in the Marines for a while.
3: You were.
14: And it takes a while to adjust as a civilian world when you come out of boot camp because you're so fired up. When I came out that same week, my sister got married. She had me seat people at the wedding. I accepted the assignment, you know? People would come walking up to me in front of the church like, oh, you must be Patricia's brother. Sit down! I don't want to be your friend. Get your eyes off me. What is your major malfunction? 200 people showed up. I put them all in the same row. Tighten it up. Tighten it up. Tighten it up. We're not comfortable. Outstanding.
1: Comedian Greg Hahn is with us.
15: But I can't stand the endorsements that come after that because everybody's going to have their own shoe and selling shoes and telling these kids to buy shoes because, honestly, I don't care what kind of shoe an athlete wears, and neither should you. My question is, what kind of shoe does a black surgeon or lawyer wear? Yeah. What is Johnny Cochran wearing? That should be the commercial. Mm-hmm. When you can get a brother off a double homicide the whole world knows he's guilty of, that's a bad shoe.
13: And the airlines, they tell you all this psychological stuff to make you feel safe. Like every time you get on a plane, they talk about the flotation seat. And they explain it to you. Like if you go down, if you crash in the ocean, then the seat will float. 2 planes out of 100 go overseas. 98 out of 100 stay right here. So if you want to make me happy, you show me a seat that's going to bounce out of a cornfield. That's what I like. They got everything just confused like that.
1: James Gregory is our guest. He's not a flyer, apparently.

0: Right. With us in the studio, comedian Kostaki Economopoulos. Now, we talked a little bit about your love life. What's happening with it again?
1: I've got a girlfriend. She's great. Mm-hmm. We're knocking around and having a good time. And
2: so you have no children.
1: Right? I have no children. Here's the first sign of me getting old, all right? Here's the first sign of me as an old guy. I give my girlfriend a really good back massage, like 40 minutes. That's my turn. I lay down. She just barely starts to rub my back. This is true. And she reaches down and, and says, "Are you sure you want me to rub your back?" And I said, "Yes."
3: Like, what? True enough.
2: Oh, my God.
1: What am I, 100?
4: My most recent marriage was a disaster. It made the wreck of the Edmunds Fitzgerald look like a fender bender.
2: Wow.
4: Sorry to hear that.
2: Hello.
5: And you remember Lord's famous line about gun control, more or less.
4: Yes. It, the relationship taught me a lot. It taught me they won't sell you a handgun if you're crying.
6: The Bob and Tom Show. Like a screen door on a submarine. Well-meaning, but pointless.
7: Hidey-ho, and welcome to the Mr. Obvious Show. I am your host, Mr. Obvious. Let's take a call. Hello, Mr. Obvious Show.
8: Hello, is this Mr. Obvious?
7: Speaking.
8: Hey, Mr. Obvious, a long-time listener, first-time caller.
7: Yes, sirree. Go right ahead, sir.
8: Well, first of all, good news. Uh-huh. Got a brand-new job with a brand-new company car.
7: Sweet, as the kids say. Way to go, caller.
8: It's awesome. I spent a lot of time on the road.
7: Okay.
8: So, got me this really nice car, but, Mr. Obvious, I think it's making me sick.
7: Oh, no.
8: I don't know if I got the flu or something, but I don't know. I got the air conditioner cranked, but I'm hot and cold.
7: Huh.
8: Kind of at the same time. It's like I got hot flashes or something.
7: No, caller. Hot flashes refer to menopause, as in a woman going through menopause, often called the change of life.
8: Mm-hmm. Yeah, I reckon I already been through that. I did that in junior high, Mr. Obvious.
7: No.
8: But I wonder if you think I got one of them STDs.
7: Well, now, caller, why would you say that? Have you been having indiscriminate sex with numerous partners?
8: No, mostly regular style with my wife.
7: Okay.
8: But the problem is I got this burning sensation, you know, down there.
7: Ooh. Oh my goodness.
8: Yeah, down low on my bottom, Mr. Ooh. Obvious. I got this shooting pain kind of from my bottom and up my back. I get all hot.
7: Oh, caller, it sounds like you might have hemorrhoids.
8: Hemorrhoids?
2: Ooh.
8: Are them like lice or like ringworm?
7: No, caller, it's an inflammation in your bottom, your backside.
8: Oh, you mean like piles? Yeah, I don't think I got piles, Mr. Obvious.
2: Yeah.
8: I mean, I'm fine when I'm sitting in other people's cars or sitting in a regular chair or whatever. There's no problem.
2: Hmm.
8: I'm wondering if maybe I'm allergic to leather.
7: Oh, yeah. Leather seats, eh?
8: Yeah, this car's got leather seats. It's real fancy.
7: Hmm.
8: It's got a talking road map and everything.
7: Oh, the bells and whistles, huh?
8: No, it ain't got bells and whistles. It's just got a regular horn.
2: Uh-huh.
8: Okay. Regular car.
7: Bells and whistles, caller. It's a saying, like power windows, cruise control, sunroof, things like that.
8: Oh, it's got a sunroof, Mr. O.
7: Uh-huh.
8: Speaking of which, did you know that you got to shut those things before you go through the car wash?
2: Yeah.
8: They didn't even mention that in the TV commercial.
7: Yes, caller. Anyway, it sounds like you have a very nice car. Congratulations.
8: Oh, thanks. It is a nice ride, Mr. O. Makes me feel like a real big shot driving around. It is deluxe.
7: It has lots of safety equipment, warning lights telling you if there's a problem, check your oil light, things like that.
8: Oh, yeah. It's got all that stuff. It's even got a seat indicator.
7: Oh. I'm sorry, a what?
8: It's got a seat indicator. It's this little button that you push every time you get in the car to let it know that you're sitting down and ready to drive. It is fancy.
7: Yeah, caller, this seat indicator button that you push when you get into the car to tell the car that you're sitting in the car?
8: Mm-hmm.
7: Yeah. Is this when you notice your bottom getting hot?
8: I mean, I guess so. I always have it on. First thing I do when I get in the car, Mr. Mm-hmm. O, I turn on my seat indicator and buckle myself in.
2: I see.
8: Safety first, Mr. Mm-hmm. O.
7: Oh, caller, that's not a seat indicator switch. It's a control for the heated seats.
8: Heated seats?
7: Yes, caller.
8: It's hot out, Mr. Obvious. Why in the world would I want heated seats?
7: Why indeed?
8: That's the craziest thing I ever heard of.
7: Yes, well, it's made for using in the wintertime, caller. When it's cold out, it gives you a nice comfy ride, a nice warm seat to sit in on those cold mornings.
8: I'll tell you what, it also gives you a real sweaty ride on a hot August afternoon. Turn it up, Mr. O.
7: Hey, here's a thought. Turn it off, caller.
8: Well, how's the car going to know that I'm ready to go?
7: Yeah. Speaking of ready to go, I am. Thanks for listening. This has been...
8: Hey.
7: Yeah.
8: Mr. Obvious, I tried it.
7: Yeah.
8: I hit the switch, and I am cooling down already.
7: Uh-huh.
8: You're brilliant. You are a real lifesaver, Mr. Obvious.
7: You're welcome, Colin.
8: I think I might go ahead and take the snow tires off, too.
7: This has been the Mr. Obvious Show.
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10: Hey, welcome back to the Bob and Tom Show. Christy Lee at the news desk.
11: Hi, everybody.
10: Jeff Oskey in the performance room for Pat Godwin.
12: Chicky.
10: Hey, man. Jess Hooker here for Josh Arnold at the I Hate Steven Singer sidekick chair.
11: Hi. Yeah.
10: There's Ace Cosby.
13: Hey.
10: There's Willie Griswold.
14: Hey, man.
10: I'm Chick McGee. Now, here's my buddy, Tom.
13: Oh, and Chick, destroying
10: 6-0
13: for the NFL playoffs so far.
11: Yep. I mean,
13: that's very impressive.
10: Stunning? No, just as expected.
13: As promised, ladies and gentlemen.
15: Who's that sexy man with a deep voice? Ace Cosby. Here he is with his joke of the day.
16: Last year, Tom discovered canned cheese.
13: Mm-hmm.
16: You know what an empty can of Cheese Whiz is called?
13: No.
16: Cheese was.
13: Okay. I like that.
11: Uh-huh.
13: Very contemporary.
10: I like the term cheese was.
13: Mm-hmm.
10: That's pretty
13: yeah.
10: good.
13: Yeah, yeah, that's good. That's good. And Cheese Whiz, that isn't the one that's in the squirter can? A squirter
10: yeah.
13: bottle?
10: Yeah,
11: they do have a jar, too.
17: Yeah.
13: Okay, because I've never had that.
10: One of the most Wisconsin guys I've ever known in my life, he loved... The canned cheese. He loved it.
11: Really?
10: He would have rather had that than fresh cheese. It
11: really?
10: Was amazing. Yeah.
11: Ooh.
10: Yeah.
13: Okay. Well, to each their own.
10: I don't know what they put
11: it's
10: in.
11: It's good to fill a Kong ball.
13: That's what they say. It's good for dogs, for Kong.
10: It's good to watch.
13: Freeze it. Put it in a Kong ball, freeze it, and then give it to your dog.
10: What you do, Willie, is you get a bowl of Fritos.
14: Yeah.
10: And you take your squeezed cheese and you squirt it in your mouth. Then you throw your Fritos in on top of the cheese. And then you watch the next play.
11: Yeah.
10: And then when that play's over, you do the same process again.
13: I like that.
14: Tell me about the mouthfeel of that.
10: It's cheesy and salty.
14: Is there sort of a cereal element where you want the cereal in before the milk?
10: It's kind of,
14: Do you want the cheese in before or after?
10: It's a very delicate balance on how you want cheese and how you want Fritos.
11: This is an interesting topic we've never discovered.
13: This is sort of like people do those shots where they're at the bar and they lean back.
17: They mix the shot in your mouth
11: right.
17: and shake. Yeah.
13: Yeah, there you go.
11: We have never discussed Chick's football snacks. What do you watch during a football game?
10: I don't know. I've been, you know me, and I'm a weird person. You guys, I don't need to tell you this.
11: Yeah, I know.
10: But lately, as they would say at the farm, I've been off my feed. I have not.
11: You're off your feed?
10: I have not had an appetite for about 4 days, so I don't know what's going on. I've lost about 8 pounds, so I'm not sure what's going on right now, but I'll order something, I'm sure.
11: Oh, okay.
10: Like I had a great flank steak sandwich yesterday.
14: You got the sandwich.
10: I did. It's amazing.
14: Not
10: it's
14: bad.
10: Great.
14: Right?
10: It's really good. Yeah.
14: I got that yesterday too.
10: I look to Willie for my snacks.
11: Do
10: he's
11: you?
10: He's doing stuff and snacks that I've only dreamed of.
14: Jess Hooker's made fun of me for this before because we talked about what snacks I like to eat, and it turns out that the snacks I like to eat are full meals.
17: They're not snacks.
11: Yeah,
17: at all.
11: Sandwich exactly isn't a right. snack. Yeah.
14: I like to get the whole thing in there. If I'm going to eat, man, I'm going to eat.
10: True.
17: Yeah, yeah, he has this mental process where he determines if it's a snack or a meal. It is not based on the amount of food that he is taking in.
11: Is it the time of day?
14: The time of day. Yeah.
11: Or is it like during a football game? That's a snack. That's not a meal. You would never eat a meal during a football game.
14: Yeah. For me, a meal is like when I have to be in front of people, we're together, and I'm
11: sitting at a table.
14: Yes.
17: And isn't there a drink involved? If there's a drink involved, that's a meal or not a meal. Don't you take that into consideration?
14: You know, and the thing is, I have no integrity. It changes every day. I can't even tell you what my rules are anymore.
17: Yeah.
13: Well, it's time now for our new feature.
17: Okay.
13: Kind of a new feature, because we do have an intro from last time we did this, which was many years ago, as will be revealed when you hear the voice on the intro, and here it is.
18: Time now for news that we decided not to do.
13: Fibs.
17: Wow.
13: Yeah. News we decided not to do. Now, Mr. Oskey, you have a regular feature on Fridays on this show called...
12: News we failed to mention.
13: Okay, news we failed to mention. These are news stories that came across, and I thought, well, these aren't going to be...
12: Can I give an example of what I do?
13: Yeah, go ahead.
12: Okay, real quick. We give you the news. We don't give you all the news, so I'm going to give you the news we failed to mention. The Jamaican government has launched a new Weed is Great campaign. What you failed to mention, they're hoping if you get high enough while you're there, you won't notice all the poverty on your drive to and from the resort.
13: Okay.
11: Jeff, that tie actually matches. It looks nice.
10: Thank you. Oh, that does
13: now,
10: look
13: nice. So here, I'm just going to, at random, grab a folder of news stories I chose not to do.
17: Okay.
13: Here's one of them, just at random. Brothels across Nevada reopened for business and casino capacity on the Las Vegas Strip. This is during the first era of the coronavirus. All businesses are expected to be reopened by June 1st. I just thought, we're tired of Corona.
17: Right.
13: I guess the hookers are going to be content with just the clap and not getting COVID-19. Yeah,
17: they draw the line somewhere.
13: Yeah. Okay, let's go to the 14th of June. This is an odd story. Australian researcher discovers why only two of this creature's four penis heads become erect at one time. I just thought it was
11: creature.
13: The male Enchidna. I'd never even heard of it. It's just some.
12: Is it like an amoeba
11: or a cell or something?
10: Invertebrate or something?
13: Yeah, it's some weird. This is. I mean, if it were a kangaroo with.
10: Wait a minute. How many are erect at one time?
11: Two out of four.
13: Yeah.
10: Well, that's 50%. That's not bad.
13: Yeah.
11: How many women are you trying to satisfy?
13: Whatever this critter is, it's going off half-cocked. Oh, God. But again, we chose not to do that story. Okay. You want another one?
11: Sure.
13: These are stories we chose not to do. Well, we could talk about... here we go. This is... the world's largest soap bubble net. Two men in Ohio broke their own Guinness World Record for the largest soap bubble net.
11: Well, I'm surprised we didn't do this.
17: Yeah,
11: it's a world record.
10: That sounds like our bread and butter.
13: A 75-foot wide net to catch a gigantic bubble.
11: Did the bubble have to be a certain size as well?
13: The record for the largest soap bubble was set by these guys in 2019. They produced a bubble that was 10.33 square meters. That's 111 square feet.
17: Yeah.
10: Huh.
17: I think a soap bubble net is what makes the soap bubble because it has to, you can't just do one big circle. When they make them that big, there's two separate.
10: You dunk it in the soap and then you whip it around.
17: And that's the net, yeah.
10: You know, like when you were a kid, you put that little ring in the bottle.
11: You don't have to catch a soap bubble?
13: Yeah, I saw a guy do the thing where he was inside the bubble.
17: Oh, wow.
13: Put the rope around his feet, and that was pretty cool, but I didn't get this one.
10: I
17: love bubbles.
10: Cool.
17: Big
10: you
17: fan.
10: You like bubbles?
17: I love bubbles.
13: Oh, okay. Right.
17: Yeah.
13: Here we go. Speaking of bubbles, from the Orlando Sun-Sentinel, a man's bid to float from Florida to New York in a giant bubble is cut short.
11: How far did he get?
10: Wait a minute. Where was Florida to New York?
13: Yes, yes, in a giant bubble. The Orlando
11: Jacksonville.
13: Riza Baluchi was trying to run across the ocean using a cylindrical contraption,
11: kind of like a hamster bubble.
13: Yeah, he calls it a hydropod. Right. You've seen these. It's like a giant hamster wheel.
10: That sounds fun, actually. I mean,
11: hamster ball.
13: A concerned citizen reported that the vessel had washed ashore. They found the 49-year-old uninjured.
10: Oh.
11: Where did it wash ashore, does it say?
17: That's what you were going to say.
10: Yeah, I didn't think that was going to end that way. Yeah.
13: This was not Mr. Baluchi's first time trying to set sail in Atlantic waters in a flotation device. In 2014, the Coast Guard had to rescue him while he was trying to reach Bermuda from Florida.
17: Mm.
13: By the way, for those of you not really familiar with those waters, Bermuda is way, way out there.
11: That's why there's the Bermuda Triangle,
17: People don't come back.
11: Yeah.
13: Nassau's, what's Nassau, 90 miles or something? I don't know.
14: Yeah, and
13: Bermuda's
14: way
13: the hell out there.
14: I get that this guy wants to follow his dreams, but once you get rescued by the Coast Guard once, there should be an expression, get rescued by the Coast Guard once, that's
10: My fault. Yeah.
14: Rescued twice, shame on you. Right. No rescue this time.
17: Exactly. No, or you get charged.
14: Yes.
13: Well,
14: no taxpayer dollars for you, my friend.
13: It would have to be incredibly hot.
17: Yeah.
13: Inside a giant plastic bubble, and you have to be jogging to make it rotate. Mm-hmm. And I assume it has some kind of flanges on the outside so that it's
10: But if it's
13: forward.
10: An airtight bubble, how would you breathe?
11: Either, well, yeah, if you put holes in it, you would drown, wouldn't
13: right.
11: you?
13: Well, then you'd be in a sort of giant condom as you sank to the...
17: I don't know. I always think, what happened to you as a kid? Like, where did it go wrong that this is where we've arrived?
10: This is my life stream. Yeah. I'll teach them.
17: Yeah.
10: Take my bubbles away from me. I hate you, Mom. Oh, sorry. My fault.
13: Okay, here we go. I chose not to do this one. Cook your food inside your own brick.
17: Okay.
13: A new product called Bricknick cooks food inside a hollowed out brick.
11: Well, that's like stoneware. They have stoneware like that. Yeah, like the clay pots that you cook in.
10: You've gone to those sushi places where they cook stuff on a hot lava rock or hot rock or whatever.
13: Yeah, that's kind of a novelty, though.
11: Yeah, the meat is like two bites.
4: It's Christie-sized.
11: Feeds me, but that's about it.
13: The so-called build-and-eat concept calls for loading the two-part clay bricks up with food and...
11: Yeah.
17: I'm out. Is this like a brick oven?
11: Yeah, it's just like a clay pot that they make.
17: Oh, yeah.
11: You know.
13: It's a brick with a big hole in it, and you put them together and...
10: Well, how big a brick, how big a hole?
13: I don't know.
17: It's always the question, isn't it?
10: That's exactly right. What size hole am I working with? You got to check it out, man.
13: When this be easier,
10: sometimes it's too big, Tom. You know that.
13: Some foil. Yeah, okay. Well...
10: You don't want the hole to be too big.
17: Are we out of current news?
11: We have
17: plenty
11: of news. I don't know what I've done to piss you off today.
13: I
11: want
13: to challenge Jeff over there.
12: I don't know what the challenge is. Am I supposed
11: either.
12: To think of something funny for these horrible stories?
13: I mean, I know you've probably crapped a brick. I don't know if you ever cooked in one.
12: Yes.
13: That would have been much funnier
10: Tom,
13: could I have used the real
10: Tom.
13: Word.
10: Hi.
17: Oh, yeah.
10: Hi, it's Chip. There seems to be a staff uprising. If you'd like to.
13: Now you see why I chose not to do these stories.
10: Yeah.
13: Okay, well, what have you got over there in sports?
10: Me?
17: I thought we ran out of sports.
10: I thought we were done with sports. I thought we were going to the news.
11: Did I do something wrong, Mr. Griswold? Did you're not wanting to do news today?
13: No, I wanted to just show you how the inner workings of this show.
12: 4 kilos of methamphetamine were discovered by customs in an old oil painting. What you failed to mention, the painting was a Van Gogh self-portrait. What tipped off authorities was instead of missing his ear, he was missing all of his teeth.
10: No!
12: All of his teeth. Meth.
4: Yeah, meth, you see.
17: Got it.
13: Okay, how about this one? Then we'll be done. You can now buy a sex toy that is also a safe to hide your valuables and keep them away from thieves during a break-in.
11: Well, that's one place they wouldn't look, I would think.
13: Yeah. Oh, that's the logic. Mm. I didn't follow that.
10: Yeah,
11: like you're going to go into somebody's house you're robbing and play with their sex toys?
4: I'm not going to play with them. I'm just going to smell them.
10: Hey.
4: Yeah. Read the stories. This is what I do.
11: Oh, God.
13: Now I know why we didn't do this.
11: That's actually a smart idea.
13: Well, you can buy it. It's called the...
11: What's it called?
13: Sorry. The Auto Blow Decoy Safe.
17: Oh, my gosh.
11: Oh, so it's more for a guy.
10: You know, Tony...
11: It's not...
10: I think Carmela Soprano had a fake Campbell's soup can that she kept ready cash in. And
17: yeah, you can do that. Yeah.
11: So you can't have a hollowed out dill and just put it in there?
13: I mean, you can. I'm not sure if they have a patent on it.
12: Roll up the money real tight and slide it in where the batteries go.
10: Christy, I know you didn't mean to treat a dildo like it was very casual, but a hollowed out dill, that term.
4: Christy, we had a guy at summer camp called Dylan that we called hollowed out dill. Man, he was a fun guy to hang out with.
13: So you could call it, you'd have to have a slogan, a great place to hide your wad.
11: Yeah.
13: So I chose not to do that story.
11: Well, I don't know why. That seems like something right
13: up our
11: alley.
13: Well, I've got a 1 out of 5 hit. Uh-huh. Okay, well, we'll move on. Here's another one I chose not to do.
10: Christy, what's going on? Yeah.
11: No, I'm going to wait.
13: Have you ever heard of something called the winter vagina? Have you heard of this?
4: Those like snow tires?
17: No.
10: you got to put chains on it?
11: Is that the frigid lady next door? What are we talking about?
10: Yeah. That's good.
13: This is one of those things that in the New York Post.
11: Because it dries out because it's dry outside?
13: It says dry skin and chapped lips.
17: What?
11: Lips?
13: Dry skin and chapped lips become
10: lips,
13: more of a problem in the winter.
11: Sure.
17: Right.
13: Leaving us ladies, she means we, reaching for the hand cream and lip balm. Uh-huh. And this affects all parts of the body, including your private parts.
11: Never had this problem.
13: According to Mary Burke.
11: Mary's a liar.
12: You don't rub a little Burt's Bees down there? when it's getting a little chilly?
17: Raspberry flavor? Yeah.
11: Mary is a liar.
17: Yeah, I don't think so.
11: That doesn't happen.
13: You ever get snowballs? Very similar. Okay. Christy Lee at the news desk, what have you got?
11: Jake, if you hate kangaroos, you're going to hate this story.
10: Okay.
11: Uh-oh. What have they done now? An Alabama man is
10: asked. They hurt him probably, I bet, didn't they? They hurt this guy.
11: Well, an Alabama man is asking neighbors in Coleman County to be on the lookout for his lost kangaroo, K-O-C-O.
10: Where? Oh, Coco?
11: Coco.
10: Coco.
13: All the news is covered in chocolate.
10: Oh, it's a TV station.
11: K-O-C-O.
10: Oh, K-O-C-O.
11: Yeah.
10: Oh, God.
11: Reports that Eli Morton's two-year-old kangaroo named...
10: Yeah?
11: I love this name. Jackie Legs.
10: Jackie Legs. Hey, Tom, Jackie Legs got loose.
13: Doesn't Jackie Legs sound like a drug dealer
11: on
13: some cop show?
10: Yeah. I can't possibly get what you need. You know who has what you need? Jackie Legs.
11: That's right.
10: What you
14: need. It sounds like if they're doing a documentary about like a stuntman. Worked for Clint Eastwood. Worked for John Wayne. Jackie Legs.
10: The legendary Jackie Legs.
11: Apparently, Jackie Legs escaped from his property where he raises longhorn cattle and... this gets better. Tortoises.
13: Of course he does.
14: Sure.
10: What the hell?
11: All right. Morton said he will try to lure Jackie back home with its favorite treats.
10: Oh, let me guess. Papayas.
11: Nope.
10: Is it a fruit? Is it a food?
11: Yes, a food and a beverage.
10: Oh, a beverage. Oh, like a Diet Pepsi. He likes Diet Pepsi. Jackie Legs likes Diet Pepsi.
14: Is it like Little Debbie's and Gatorade or something?
11: No, but you're closer. Jeff, you want to guess?
12: No.
13: Okay, thanks for playing. What is it?
11: Well, I think he's seen it. Cheese puffs and Pabst Blue Ribbon beer.
10: Jackie Legs likes his PBR.
12: Are you ready for this, Tom? I figured he would have gone for a beer that was a bit hoppier.
10: Uh-oh.
12: Where's this? Thanks for the rim shot, Tom.
13: Well, when I read this, cheese puffs and Pabst Blue Ribbon beer, that sounds like a good weekend with Chick McGee in Fort Wayne.
10: Okay. Everybody knows I love the grapes in Miller.
17: No. That was Gary, Indiana, where the cheese puffs were.
10: Yeah, that's true.
17: It was grapes.
10: That's how I kept it straight.
13: I'm just saying, in Alabama, a loose kangaroo, I'm hearing the following.
11: Ouch. Oh, poor Jackie Legs. What did he do to you?
14: Hey,
11: Jackie
14: why is that
11: Legs.
14: Deer standing up so far?
11: Oh.
10: Jackie Legs is down.
17: I think if Josh were here, he would remind us that Chad Daniels calls kangaroos.
10: Oh,
11: that's right.
10: Tyrannosaurus deer.
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0: in my bed. 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
3: Worldwide on American Forces Radio. And we are, by the way, continuing our Veterans Day celebration by extending it as long as we want to. So we have tons of veterans and active military requests. We're going to get to some of those. In fact, we began the show with one. It was a request for a recorded piece from our guest, Jim Gaffigan. It was Jim's first appearance ever on our show. We opened with a couple minutes of that recording.
5: Oh, my gosh. What was that like?
3: It was great.
4: You were young.
5: Mm-hmm. I was young. Mm-hmm. I was still fat, but I was young.
3: You looked great.
4: I see.
3: Jim is here with us in the studio. He's back on tour.
4: You haven't stopped touring, really. You've been all over the place.
5: It's the only place I can get some sleep, really, on the road.
4: Mm-hmm.
3: But, get away from the kids.
5: Yeah, well, I travel with them a lot when they're not. They have a construction job,
4: mm-hmm. right?
5: So there's a lot of traveling, but I love doing stand-up, so it's a good deal.
4: Mm-hmm.
3: We'll review some of the spots that Jim is going to stop as we continue to hang out with him throughout the morning. Yeah. Now, you grew up in northern Indiana.
5: Yes.
3: Were you a Bear guy?
5: I was a Bear fan. I'm still a Bear fan.
3: Good for you.
5: Mm-hmm. But I love the NFL because it's a part-time relationship. It's not like a commitment like baseball or even basketball.
4: Mm-hmm.
5: It's like Sundays.
4: You see you're on Sunday, not
5: Thursday. Yeah. I can focus on my job.
4: Mm-hmm.
5: I'll mm-hmm. see you on Thursday night, honey. Maybe mm-hmm. on Sunday.
4: Maybe
5: I'll spend
4: Sunday.
5: The weekend with you. Maybe Monday night.
3: Yeah.
4: Closer to the holidays, I might come over on occasional Saturday.
5: Right. Mm-hmm. Thanksgiving. Spend some time with the family, then I'll see you.
4: See you.
3: Let's talk about Thanksgiving, Jim. Do you know where you're going to spend it? Have you planned? You have five kids now.
5: Yes.
3: And the youngest is what?
5: One. And so we do a very traditional Thanksgiving.
4: Mm-hmm.
5: I go to Las Vegas.
4: Why break the tradition?
5: That's what the settlers would have done,
4: mm-hmm.
5: right?
4: Yeah,
6: prime rib and shrimp cocktail.
4: If they had
6: cocktail.
4: Jet planes, you bet they would have.
5: The kids, they just love the glitter
4: mm-hmm.
5: and they
4: yeah.
5: love the
4: lights.
5: Dancing.
4: Oh, yes.
3: I just noticed you're at the Mirage Hotel and Casino.
5: Yes. And we've been
3: on
5: going
3: on the 29th and 30th.
5: Yeah, we've been going there for a couple of years now, and it's I want my children to be gamblers, so I'm trying to expose them.
3: What date is Thanksgiving?
4: It's a Thursday.
7: It's a Thursday.
3: I know
7: the 28th.
3: It's a Thursday. 28th. Okay,
5: yes.
3: so
5: yeah.
3: Thanksgiving itself, you're not on stage.
5: No.
3: Even yeah. Las Vegas has
5: but
3: some standards.
5: Go to, to keep it traditional, we've gone to a medieval show where there's jousting.
7: Oh, sure.
4: And then you have a big turkey leg for dinner.
5: Yeah, you have
7: eat
5: like
7: with
5: a
7: your
5: leg.
7: Hands.
5: And then, there's some drama between mm-hmm. the
4: of course.
5: The king and the
4: a little
5: knights.
4: Jousting.
5: There's some jousting.
6: Mm-hmm. Medieval times. That's a great place.
5: Yeah, yeah. It is.
3: You got a lot of shows before year's end. Jim Gaffigan.
4: You want Pepsi?
6: Oh. You're doing everything in traditional medieval times, but you have Diet Pepsi. And Janine Garofalo says, "Dude, I've got a lot of tables.
4: Come on,
6: okay. Yeah,
4: mm-hmm.
6: great movie, Cable Guy.
4: Mm-hmm.
3: Oh yeah, that was a Judd Apatow. He wrote that, right?
6: Was that Judd?
3: I think that was his first big movie.
6: Has he done everything that's like fun, even marginally funny? That's weird.
5: I always think of that as a Ben Stiller. Didn't Ben Stiller direct that?
6: Oh, that was because the subplot was Stiller was playing twins who were convicted of murdering one another.
5: That's another one of those movies. I feel so deficient in the number of movies I haven't seen.
4: Oh, really?
5: Like it's getting worse.
4: What's
5: right?
4: the best
6: sure.
4: movie? What's the greatest movie you've never seen?
6: More coming
5: the
6: out
5: most
6: every day.
5: Recent movie I saw was Jaws.
4: Jaws.
5: But Gravity came out, and I was like looking on the internet. I'm like, could I bring a 9-year-old to this?
4: Mm-hmm.
7: You could, but the 11-year-old saw it. She didn't care for it.
5: Right?
6: She scared the hell out of me.
7: She said it. She goes, "This would have been great if I saw it in school." But
5: right.
7: to use it on a Sunday afternoon as entertainment, nah.
5: Right. So. I was like, my 7-year-old, he loves space stuff and video games. Could this dovetail
4: Is this your parenting voice? I like it.
5: This is me on the computer. This is how the parenting decisions are made.
4: Right.
8: kids like it. It's like a maker fest.
9: Yeah,
8: you know?
9: That's right.
3: Yeah, you've been out of Indiana a long time. I don't know who that guy is.
6: But I like him.
3: Is that the guy you buy your paper from? Jim Gaffigan's on the road.
5: Yeah, you know, my kids always go on stage and they do a little number.
4: Do they sing a
6: little countdown?
5: Well, they
4: Old Lang Syne?
5: No, they've sung... Or sang. I don't know. It's only my name.
4: You haven't been at rehearsals, apparently. Mm-hmm.
5: They sang Gaffigan last time.
4: G-A-F-F-I.
5: G-A-F-F-I. And then
4: G-A-N spells Gaffigan.
5: Mm-hmm. Yeah, so they did that, and they're really going to resent it when they're teenagers.
4: I know
5: right?
4: they are. Mm-hmm.
5: And then they do something every year.
4: Very anyway. Nice.
3: Wasn't there a TV show?
6: Uh-oh.
3: Harrigan?
4: Yes. H-A-R-R-I-G-A-N spells Harrigan. Mm-hmm.
5: Yeah.
3: Maybe that's the sitcom. Jim Gaffigan, attorney.
5: Oh, is that attorney? Was he an attorney?
3: What, was he an attorney in that show, or was he a cop?
6: I don't ever remember watching that show. I know the
4: title. It was the Gaffigan book guy.
6: Yeah, he called you a book guy earlier, and then he goes, you can hardly call him an author.
7: That's what he said.
5: I don't consider myself an author.
3: This is totally out of context.
6: That's word for word.
3: I said actor and comedian Jim
5: Gaffigan. The dynamic here is always kind of like, how can we turn on Tom?
4: You'll understand why he does so much heavy lifting.
5: How can we turn on
7: 30
5: him?
7: Years of him turning on us. You get
3: I was trying to say actor and comedian Jim Gaffigan live on stage. Then he's also, and I couldn't think of the word author at the time.
4: He's a book guy.
3: He wrote one.
5: I barely know how to read, so I can't really consider myself
3: The book is called Dad is Fat, and there's a special Christmas edition available now.
4: There is?
5: There is.
4: Uh-huh. Is it like Dad is Fatter?
3: No, it's the same book, but it's purchased near the Christmas holidays.
5: What a lovely stocking stuff.
4: Yes.
3: I'll bet you could confront Mr. Gaffigan after one of his shows, and I bet you could say, hey, Jim, can you write Merry Christmas and then my name?
4: Mm-hmm.
3: Or the name of the person to see. That's what's going to. Have you done that yet? Have you done a Christmas one yet?
6: Don't you?
5: I have not done that. That's.
3: I have my copy. I think I'll.
5: That's a good
4: Merry
5: idea.
4: Merry Christmas, Tom. You think?
7: Good. I'll wrap it.
4: Here's the best part, Jim. I can wrap it and give it to Tom, and he'll open it in 2016.
6: That's true.
4: And he'll go, I got this for Christmas.
6: He never opens presents.
5: No. He never does?
7: No. Never.
6: This is a true statement.
3: I don't like to open mail or presents. Ever.
5: What do you mean you don't like to open them? You just like the wrapping?
3: No,
5: them?
3: I just...
7: He likes to sit them around and look at them.
3: You'll be this way. I have six kids, Jim. Right. This is what eventually happens is every time the phone rings or every time there's a package, it's a new problem.
5: Yeah, yeah.
3: So it's rather than open it up and have to deal with it, I just let them sit.
4: I see.
3: I have a couple of wrapped presents in my room. It'll be a surprise when I get some
6: Can I go
3: free
6: and
3: time.
6: Them? Can I? I think we should go pick a package this morning.
3: They're in my office over at the other building.
4: Oh, the other building. Yeah.
5: So there's what's in there.
3: One of them is for my mom, so it's probably a corduroy shirt that I would not wear.
5: With your name
4: or a parakeet.
5: My sister
3: or a parakeet or a dog.
6: don't ever give him anything alive.
7: No. Yeah.
6: Don't do it.
5: But there's always sometimes there's technology you get. You're like, oh, this is the most up to date speaker adapter to an iPhone from 2004.
3: How many do you think in your house? I bet I have at least 30 phone chargers and various plugs that have little boxes on the end of them that are for some.
4: Two or three?
6: Yeah, I'm going to say two or three.
3: Oh, I've got a whole box.
6: How many old phones do you have?
3: Probably four or five.
6: I keep hearing these commercials. Send your old iPhone and get $400 cash. I don't know if that's true.
4: That's not true. That
8: it's like, yours was used. So
6: there's that guy again.
8: It was a little used. There's a lot of voices. I don't know why I got this guy. He's a little shady.
3: Now, Jim, since we've established the fact that Jim Gaffigan, stand-up comedian and book guy.
5: Mm-hmm. Book guy.
3: I assume that your publisher or your agent or someone, they have to have come back for, they want you to do another one.
5: I am doing another one.
4: Are you now?
3: Is it a cookbook or what is it?
5: No, it's a book all about food.
3: Really? Oh, okay.
5: No, but not a cookbook.
4: Your favorite foods?
5: It's just, it's food. It's called Food, a Love Story.
4: Mm.
5: And it's the ramblings of most American fat men,
3: I know that your wife helps you with your writing. Are you guys done with it, or?
5: No. No, it's probably due next week, and I have a lot to do.
4: I see.
5: I have a huge binder that I'm
3: carrying around.
5: Trying to... Yeah, I didn't bring it here.
3: Now, do you ever... I know that when you're on stage and you're trying to create new material... Do you ever get a great idea on stage and you go into it and then you get off stage and go, what did I say? I was talking about cake for the 8,000th time, but I had a new joke there.
5: Yeah.
3: Do you record them all just in
5: case?
3: Yeah,
5: I record them. But, you know, some of it is I feel as though I don't know what I'm going to do after I do this book because I will have covered pretty much all food items.
4: Mm-hmm.
5: You know, it's getting to the point where I don't know what I'm going to do.
6: You realize you just said he was talking about cake for the 8,000th time? That's kind of an insult.
5: No, that's all right.
3: No.
6: Yes.
3: No, here's what I'm saying. When people love Jim and they want him to talk about cake, he can't get off stage. I've been to his shows and he
6: there is rumblings actually, every now and then. I've been to a show and somebody in front of me or behind me, they'll go, well, he didn't talk about meatloaf. I don't know what the problem is.
3: No, he almost apologizes. He goes, look, I have to mention Hot Pockets.
6: Yeah.
3: It's his Stairway to Heaven. I love that. I love hearing... I could hear that over and over again. And I'm just saying, when he's up there, my question was really, because he's developed, got a great piece of comedy, but every once in a while you get an extra, wow, I never thought of that, and you throw it out there in the audience and they love it.
5: Yeah.
3: I'd be afraid I'd get off and go, what was the thing that actually...
5: You know, this is funny. I was doing this benefit. No, it sounds so important.
4: Of course.
5: I was doing this benefit the night before in L.A., and Mel Gibson was there, okay?
6: At the benefit.
5: Killing a Jewish person. Mel Gibson was there.
4: Uh-huh.
5: And I went up to him and I introduced myself. I said, hi, I'm Jim Gaffigan. I'm a comedian. And he goes, hey, you're the bacon guy.
6: It's like, no way!
5: I swear to God. And I just thought it was so funny that Mel Gibson...
4: Of all meats, bacon.
3: He had to go with something that wasn't
6: Mel,
3: kosher.
6: Mel loves bacon.
7: Oh, yeah. Mel's Catholic. He can eat all the bacon he wants.
4: That's right.
5: But it was... Yeah, isn't that weird? Mm-hmm. That's strange that...
4: you're the bacon guy.
5: That I'm just... My gluttony... Has
6: transcended.
3: Now, have you? Have you been approached by a bacon company?
5: No, I don't think so. I don't know. I kind of tend to, I'm an artist. No, I'm an artist.
3: I
5: don't want to make money. I don't want to make money. I do not. That's selling out.
4: This is my art.
9: 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Ladies and gentlemen, Bob and Tom.
10: Who enjoys taffy?
7: I love
11: nobody.
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7: No, Laffy Taffy, cherry Laffy Taffy all day.
12: Saltwater fair taffy. 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
10: Trash. Trash.
12: I love it.
13: I knew a blonde-haired girl from DeLand, Florida named Taffy.
7: Is Taffy short for something?
13: She wasn't short.
10: Mitten. You mean Mitten and Buffy and Chad? And
13: Taffy was hot.
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4: 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You're at an elegant party, and you're suddenly surrounded by snooty intellectual types, all talking over your head.
5: Yes, well, I found Sartre's Being and Nothingness quite a banal piece of work.
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6: They put the F in professional.
11: I'm Chick McGee, and there's Tom Griswold.
12: If you're listening yesterday, you know there was a bit of a controversy in the parent incident. A little bit of love with Chick.
11: I don't know if some it was love. I don't know if it happened or not, but yeah.
12: This comes to us from Andre.
11: Oh, Andre.
12: Writing.
11: Andre was there. I remember him.
13: Oh, yeah, dinner?
12: No. Andre in Kingston, Canada.
11: Oh.
12: Listening to the Bob and Tom show, I was inspired to share my story about my encounter with Chick McGee.
14: Oh, boy.
11: Go, Andre. Go, baby.
12: It's the devil is in the details.
11: Mm-hmm.
12: We had a night of passion in Flin Flon, Manitoba.
11: Oh, how about that?
13: We'll always have Flin Flon.
12: Chick ate cheese curds and dipped them in maple syrup and drank Molson Canadian.
11: Oh, man, I thought the night would
12: he was
11: go
12: wonderful.
11: On forever.
13: He was wonderful.
12: P.S.
14: Yes.
12: Andre continues.
11: Where else would you look for a man but in Manitoba?
12: He writes, P.S., I have marked August 1st on my calendar. Preparing for the celebration of Josh Arnold Day, the famous 6-year milestone of Josh Arnold
11: Thank
12: being on
11: much,
12: the Bob
11: everybody.
12: And Tom
11: how
12: show.
11: About really three, how about a three-way? Me, Josh, and Andre.
12: Andre.
11: Yeah.
12: Well, thank you, Andre. Now, is Flin Flon, Manitoba a real place?
14: I don't know.
15: Canada's got some real silly names
12: That's
15: up there.
12: That's a great name.
11: A lot of con artists there.
13: Oh, that's Flim Flam.
11: Oh, I'm sorry.
13: That's Flim Flam, Saskatchewan.
11: Oh, I'm sorry. You're right.
14: They're known for their flan there.
11: Man, that's a good Flin movie. George Scott.
13: Oh, the Flim Flam Man?
14: Oh, that is a good flan.
12: Flin Flon, let's just see. Yep. Flin Flon is a mining city.
11: You got population there?
12: In the Canadian provinces of Manitoba. Oh, it's on the border of Manitoba and Saskatchewan.
11: Nice.
14: Oh.
12: Cool. God, that's
15: Saskatoba.
12: Funny. Andre, thank you so much.
11: Saskatoba, that's right.
15: They call it.
12: That's a great letter.
13: Well, sure is.
12: Okay, now.
14: Speaking of Canada.
12: Yes.
14: A group of rowdy Canadian passengers have been left stranded in Mexico after they partied on their flight to Mexico without wearing masks. Videos of the December 30th flight shared on social media show the unmasked passengers drinking, singing, smoking, dancing in the aisles, as well as standing on seats of the chartered flight from Montreal to Mexico. Sunwing Airlines subsequently canceled the group's return flight, while Air Transit and Air Canada refused to carry the passengers. Canadian officials said they have launched an investigation into the incident. And Canadian Prime Minister Justin Trudeau, he's a handsome man, branded the passengers idiots as well.
13: How'd you like that?
15: That's awesome.
13: Your leader.
14: Yeah, your prime minister.
13: Right, right.
12: He feels compelled to comment on this.
14: Yeah. Yeah.
12: But the problem is about to be, keep reading.
14: The trip was full of so-called social media influencers and reality TV stars.
13: Too bad the plane didn't go down.
15: Oh, no.
12: as long as the pilots and flight attendants were right. Okay.
14: An estimated 30 people on the flight have now tested positive for COVID-19.
15: Shocking.
12: 30.
15: Could you imagine?
14: Yeah.
15: Yeah, I wonder why you would call them idiots. I wonder why they're so worried about it. All of them tested positive?
14: They were all drinking from the same Grey Goose bottle. They were vaping. If you see the video, you'll go like, oh, my God.
12: The thing is... I will confess that there were times when we would have chartered flights, mm-hmm. and they would get
14: rowdy.
13: I was
14: rowdy.
13: Just going to say, didn't these folks actually kind of try to be responsible by not flying commercial? They knew they were going to party on the way down there,
14: but they still have to follow the same rules as.
12: Yeah, there are certain regulations.
13: What a marm you are!
1: I thought they were tested before they got on the plane.
12: Well,
14: doesn't matter.
12: They're social media influencers. They were probably testing for SIF.
15: So now are they staying in some sort of quarantine hotel down there?
12: And they, yeah.
13: Having the time of their lives.
15: They're still partying, yeah.
13: Oh,
15: yeah.
14: They don't know how to get home, but they don't care.
15: By this.
14: Yeah.
15: Gosh, I would love to be just young and hot. And
13: I bet they
15: care.
13: Wish Rob Ford was still around. Get those heroes back here.
15: Oh, yeah.
12: Oh, that Canadian guy that was the drunk.
13: Wasn't he the Toronto mayor?
15: He was a cracksman fellow, wasn't he?
1: He was a comedian.
13: He was having fun.
15: He was having a good smoke.
12: Isn't he DOA?
13: He is.
12: Yeah. Okay, too bad. Well, so I guess these folks are still trapped there.
1: Moose attack.
12: So between this and what is his name, Johan Djokovic, whatever the hell?
13: Yeah.
12: Locked in
1: Novak Djokovic.
12: Australian. Yeah, that guy.
1: The Joker.
12: Locked in a thing.
1: He's in Australia, though.
12: The problem that they, because they were all so-called social influencers, they couldn't not, they're all releasing video of this, and that's why this
14: of
12: made
14: course.
12: The international news wire.
14: Yeah, it was everywhere.
15: And they were vaping on the plane, you said?
14: Oh, yeah.
15: I want a little PSA to everyone out there who's discreetly vaping. You're not discreetly vaping inside. Everyone knows, please stop doing that.
14: Yeah.
13: I thought the point of vaping was that you could do it anywhere.
15: I think if you're in the privacy of your own home, but if you're at a restaurant, don't like do it and blow it under the table. If you're at a comedy show, everyone can see you blowing your cloud up in the air.
1: Uh-oh.
13: Yeah, but that was the point of vaping, wasn't it? That you could do it and that it wasn't the same as smoke?
15: But I think it is the same, and I don't think that you can do it in public. I think there are
13: really?
15: Rules. Yeah, man.
12: I don't think there's such a thing as secondhand steam consumption that would be harmful.
13: Who knows?
12: But I like the fact that when you do it, it looks like you're emitting in a gigantic cumulus cloud.
13: I mean, it's a cloud.
15: Oh, it's funny. It's funny, yeah.
12: Yeah, so,
15: And it smells like an orange, which is nice.
13: Oh, sometimes blueberry muffins.
14: Sometimes apples, yeah.
12: Oh, and I have a little tip for you.
1: What's your favorite scent, Tom? Okay, go ahead.
12: Depending on the legality of it. If you're in your car smoking pot.
14: Yeah.
12: We can smell it.
14: Yes.
13: Well, you
14: we
13: sure
14: can.
13: Isn't it amazing?
14: Unbelievable.
13: Now, does that mean it's good weed or bad weed?
15: I don't know, but guys, this could be an off-air conversation. I'm sorry.
1: Okay.
15: I apologize.
1: I think the better the weed is, the more it smells, right?
15: Yeah.
1: Isn't that right?
15: For the most part, yeah.
1: Yeah.
15: There are, like, there was, we did a story, I believe, there was some company in California, Colorado, and they were trying to grow pot that was not very smelly.
14: Well, that would be a great thing. I was picking up a pizza over the break. And I was waiting, and I was sitting there, and this kid walked in. I mean, I seriously think I had a contact high.
15: Christy, if you're at a pizza shop, that's ours, okay? That's our place.
12: Yeah. What do you expect?
15: On the battlefield,
14: it was
15: okay?
14: Christmas
12: this is like
14: Eve.
12: Someone complaining about getting hit by a baseball at a ball game.
14: It was Christmas
12: it's gonna
14: Eve.
12: It's going to happen.
14: Oh, my gosh. It was, whew.
12: Let's just move forward here, Christy. What else have you got?
14: The Taliban has ordered Afghan shop owners to decapitate their mannequins.
11: Well, there you go.
13: Is that right?
14: Yes. According to AFP,
11: where
14: the Taliban insists...
11: cut your head before you don't have to. What?
14: Insisted the mannequins, which represent the human form, violate Islamic law. A video showing men sawing the heads off shop dummies in Herat has gone viral on social media. Aziz Rahman, head of the Ministry for the Promotion of Virtue and Prevention of Vice in Herat.
12: Which sounds like something from a Mel Brooks movie.
13: No kidding.
14: Confirmed that the order had been made, while some shopkeepers had tried to get around the order by covering mannequin heads with scarves or bags.
13: Sure.
14: Rahman said, quote, if they just cover the head or hide the entire mannequin, the angel of Allah will not enter their shop or house and bless them.
11: Mm. Well, what's worse, looking like a hostage or looking like you got your head cut off? I mean,
12: yeah.
11: You know?
12: When don't we have a lot of stores that have headless mannequins here?
13: Yes.
14: Yeah. We do.
13: But they weren't sawed off because of some ridiculous savage law.
11: Isn't that a job? Course. That's a job, right? A window dresser or whatever?
12: Of course. Oh, that's it's an art form. But
11: yeah, an art form, yeah.
12: Josh, yes or no, have you not seen a headless mannequin with nipples?
13: Boy, I don't know that a man, maybe a male.
12: No,
13: I don't feel like I've seen a lot of female mannequins with nipples.
11: Yeah, I think I have. Yeah.
12: The nipples on the mannequins.
14: Really?
13: Okay.
11: Yeah. Huh. And they have plus size mannequins.
12: Yeah.
11: Sure.
12: Yeah.
13: Fatty fat fats?
15: Yeah, real big ones.
14: Oh,
15: and you know what, Josh? It's weird because the mannequins are drinking big diet sodas. It's a weird look.
13: Yeah, that is weird.
11: Very odd.
13: That in
11: there. Very odd.
12: Do they have, like, Playboy magazine over there in Afghanistan?
14: No.
11: What do you think?
13: Oh, I bet some of the higher-ups, they look at whatever they want.
15: Certainly. Yeah.
12: Well, they probably have actual women come in, and then they just cut their real heads off.
13: Yeah, you're right.
14: Guys.
15: Josh Arnold, foreign policy.
14: Bombs.
13: No. Bombs. I have a one-page foreign policy. Bombs.
12: Nuke or decaf?
13: They're being underused is all I know.
12: They're sawing off the heads of mannequins.
13: But thank God they still have a Twitter page. Am I right?
14: Yeah, that's right.
13: They do? Just, of course. Yeah. Social media loves the Taliban. Don't get me started.
15: Social media.
12: Well,
15: it's all pizza reviews.
12: We'll
15: the Taliban.
12: Move
15: you know.
14: John Deere's unveiled a self-driving tractor at the CES.
11: Oh, my God.
14: According to Wired.com, John Deere's new 8R tractor uses 6 pairs of stereo cameras and advanced AI to see and navigate through its environment.
12: That makes sense.
13: Aren't farmers near extinction enough?
15: Mm-hmm.
13: We have to put more of them out of work?
12: They're not out of work. This will give them time to work on other stuff.
11: I think art farmers are called artists, okay?
13: Oh, no, I said aren't farmers.
11: Oh, aren't farmers. I'm sorry.
13: But
11: my fault.
14: It can find its way to a field by itself when provided with a route and coordinates and can go to plow the soil or sow seeds by itself while avoiding obstacles in its path.
13: Sowing the seeds of love.
14: The farmer can even
11: get... Speaking of a miss by Tears for Fears.
14: Oh, that's a great song.
13: That is a great song. Thank you very much.
14: What is wrong with you?
12: It's no hot dog.
11: There's only one Tears for Fears song, everybody.
12: Hey, Jimmy, more heroin. Let John Paul do the guitar.
14: A farmer can even drive the tractor using a smartphone app. Jamie Hinman, Deere's chief technology officer, called the new 8R tractor as big a transition as the from the horse to the tractor. So this is a big deal.
13: No, it's not that big.
15: It's
13: from a tractor to a self-driving tractor.
11: Calm down,
12: Jamie.
11: It's
12: a great idea.
15: It's going to lead to a must-plow situation.
11: That's right.
15: It's a house must-plow.
14: Leave my farmers alone. I love them.
13: That's what I'm trying to say.
15: Yeah.
12: No, but this is, if you're a farmer, there's so much hard work that they do.
13: Of course.
12: This is one less thing that they get it all set up. They've got plenty more chores to do.
13: They don't need it.
12: Well, then they don't have to buy one, Josh. You want to get out there with your horse and iron plow.
13: I'm sorry, Tom. I forgot. I need to adopt your live and let live attitude.
12: You're the one that just nuked Afghanistan.

0: basing my guess, I don't know much about farming. I know that the farmers are very hardworking people.
1: Very.
0: And they provide us with so much great stuff. I'm not putting the farmers down. I am saying, however, I have one of those Roombas.
1: Mm-hmm.
2: Yeah. How did you just pronounce that?
0: Roomba.
2: That's how it's pronounced.
1: It is a Roomba.
0: The vacuum Roomba. Cleaner Frisbee thing that Roomba. Works for 10 minutes and then it gets too full to keep going. That technology hasn't been perfected yet. So I'm not so sure this tractor is ready to go yet.
1: Mine runs for like 40 minutes. I'm like, how much... Do you have to go over the same spot 18 times, Roomba? What's going on?
2: Yeah, it's Roomba. You said Roombas like an Egyptian king.
0: Well, whatever.
2: It's really weird.
0: And I've got a dog Roombas. That sheds so much.
1: Oh, that's why yours clogs up.
0: And after 5 minutes, it's over.
2: Yeah. You have so many vacuums at your house, it's crazy. There's multiple Roombas. There's vacuums in every room.
1: Do you guys, vacuum every day?
2: You guys got to go over there. It's hilarious.
0: Well, I like having a lot of vacuums. What's wrong with that?
1: Do you vacuum every day?
0: I like a clean house, as you know.
3: Do you ever just sit
1: answer
3: around?
1: Answer the question.
3: Do you ever just sit in your chair and go...
4: He's like a great white shark. He would pass away if that happened.
1: He doesn't have a
2: chair.
1: I
2: heard something the other day. Somebody that I know said they like doing dishes because they wish all the problems in their life were as easy as dishes because it's a simple task and you can wash and you just massage away the plates and it's a simple problem you can get rid of. Do you think that's why you like doing the dishes so much?
0: Could be.
2: Yeah, it's one
4: cathartic.
2: Thing you can control. And it's nice. The water's warm. It's soapy. It smells good.
0: Yeah. Oh, yeah. I do the dishes all the time.
2: Mm-hmm.
0: I did them. In fact, I did them this morning at 2:30 in the morning.
4: Oh, that's far too early.
0: I enjoy them.
3: Too loud.
0: And then one of my other sons said, you're getting the dishes too clean before you put them in the dishwashing machine.
1: That's true.
0: And that now they're not going to get clean.
4: Oh, yeah, exactly. I don't. Which
0: makes
4: I,
0: no
4: I'll
0: sense.
4: I'll never buy that.
3: That's
4: it's like the people
3: say.
4: Who go, you know, you should freeze hot water, not cold. I'm sorry. Yeah, hot water freezes faster than cold water.
3: That's exactly
4: that
3: right.
4: Makes zero sense.
0: Remember the guy that goes, I don't wash my jeans. I just freeze them every 6 months.
1: Yeah.
0: Really? Jump off a building and get
4: that
0: back
4: to
0: me.
4: That was the CEO of Levi, wasn't it?
0: It's insane.
4: Mm. Yeah.
2: That's a raw denim thing.
0: Whatever.
2: Right. It's like real indigo.
0: They're blue jeans. Calm down.
1: Yeah, your dishwasher is set up to clean, and if the dishes are too clean, it won't get them clean.
0: Yeah, but then my head won't be clear. As Willie points out.
1: Because you'll be worried about the dishes getting clean.
4: That's your relaxation.
0: And I have rules about the kitchen when I'm doing the dishes.
3: You don't use the dishwasher, do you?
0: Yeah, I use it.
1: You wash the dishes and then put them back in the dishwasher?
4: The dishwasher gets the microscopic stuff.
0: Yeah, then you just put it on the sanitize cycle, and 3 hours and 15 minutes later, your dishes are...
4: Good Lord!
1: 3 hours?
2: Wait, yeah.
3: The microscopic. It's just not a molten...
4: You have the carbon footprint of Bozo the Clown.
1: What is your electric bill? $800 a month?
0: I don't know.
3: I don't know.
0: I'm like Josh. I'm like Josh. I know my car needs gas. If I look at the numbers, I'll get depressed.
4: Yeah, I'm just filling
1: oh
4: it.
0: The last time I had a problem with gasoline, I borrowed my friend Mark's truck. He has a Ford F-150. I borrowed it to go get my Christmas tree.
1: Does he have to use a stepladder to get in there?
0: It's very funny. I'll tell him you said that. And it has been my tradition over the years when I borrowed Gunner's truck or Mark's pickup truck, I will always fill it with gasoline and then whatever, grab
1: That's
0: him a case
1: polite.
0: Of beer.
1: That's very polite, yes.
0: I did not know when I pulled up to the gas station that the Ford F-150 has a 30-plus gallon tank.
1: Whoa.
4: Sure.
0: So I kept watching those numbers going, is this stuff just pouring in the ground? I have a Suburban. That's got like a 20-gallon tank.
2: But well, at least gas prices are low right now. So
1: yeah.
2: Don't worry about
1: yeah.
2: That.
1: Right.
0: Okay, sorry. Where were we?
1: Researchers have found no scientific evidence to support hangover cures, according to Science Alert. Researchers reviewed 21 controlled trials and determined the evidence on so-called hangover remedies is of very low quality. Epidemiologist Emmert Roberts, boy, that sounds like a college name, doesn't it?
2: Yes.
1: From King's College London, said for now the surest way of preventing hangover symptoms...
4: Not to drink?
1: To abstain from alcohol.
2: Yeah. Oh, yeah.
0: Yeah. That's brilliant. The best way to prevent ski accidents is don't go ski.
1: Yeah. Yeah, or drink in moderation.
3: Sit at home.
2: This is one topic where I will say I've done my own research.
1: Yeah.
2: I think best thing to avoid a hangover, stick to beer. Try to have a meal before you go to bed to soak it all up. Try to drink plenty of water.
4: Well, this is anecdotal research.
2: Oh, totally.
4: Yeah.
2: Yeah.
4: But you're right. Those are good tricks.
2: Yeah.
0: When we were in Las Vegas... that was just a few years ago. We did that thing at Brad Garrett's club, and I forget which casino it's in, but it's in one of the big ones. And right across the street, excuse me, not the street, right across the hallway.

0: Okay.
1: It's in the MGM.
0: Yeah, and, there was a, what do you
1: call it? Oxygen bar.
0: No, but no.
2: The IV.
1: No, oh, the IV thing.
0: The IV thing.
1: Right.
0: You could go in there and...
3: You guys are missing the boat not being married.
1: $150.
4: All Bob and Tom, 24/7. 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
6: I've noticed you've been lingering around the protection stones. 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
10: Oh, you're gonna finish all your chores, black bonnet girls. You make the Amish world go round.
11: Yeah. 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Knew damn well that I was holier than thee. Left alone with cousin Greta, what a naughty babysitter. 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Yeah, yeah. 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
0: Black bonnet girls.
4: Yeah, she could churn my butter anytime.
0: Black bonnet girls. 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
5: Hello, you're listening to Bob and Tom 24/7. This has been Chick McGee speaking.
6: With us in the studio, comedian Kostaki Economopoulos. Now, we talked a little bit about your love life, and I'm trying to remember. It's kind of not... what's happening with it again?
7: I've got a girlfriend. She's great. Mm-hmm. We're knocking around and having a good time. And
8: so you have no children.
7: Right? I have no children.
5: That you know of.
8: That's
5: right.
8: Never mind.
7: Here's the first sign of me getting old, all right? Here's the first sign of me as an old guy. I give my girlfriend a really good back massage, like 40 minutes. That's my turn. I lay down. She just barely starts to rub my back. This is true. And she reaches down and tickles my balls.
5: Uh-huh.
7: And says, are you sure you want me to rub your back? And I said, yes.
5: I'm like, what? True enough.
8: Oh, my God.
7: What am I, 100?
6: Why am I laughing? Because that just
8: true.
6: Happened.
5: I want a back rub.
8: Oh,
7: like,
8: my
7: I
8: God.
7: Can tickle my own balls. I can't reach my back.
6: Now, are you a runner or some kind of athlete? What's your program? What do you do out there?
7: I know. I'm not much of a fitness guy. My last good workout was scooping really cold ice cream out of the box.
8: That is a lot of work.
5: That works the upper body.
7: I think I'm getting stronger. The other day, I bent a spoon.
5: All right.
6: What else haven't we covered? TV, culture, anything we need to talk about?
7: Yeah, well, I'm out there on the road telling jokes, and I think jokes are important, but I have a message. We have to help each other out and be nice to each other. We've seen it's a cruel world out there. Be nice to somebody, you know? Even if you don't know the guy. Say you're walking down the street, you see a parking ticket on somebody's car. Take that thing off of there. Throw it away. You know what I mean?
8: Be nice.
7: Why should you have to deal with that headache?
5: Here.
7: You won't even have to know about it.
8: That's true.
7: And if we help each other, dreams can come true. I really believe that. Sometimes you got to hang in there for a little while, you know? Like in high school, I wanted nothing more than a 1983 280 ZX.
6: Oh. Yeah.
7: And last year, for $500, that dream came true.
5: There you go. Bob and Tom. They put the F in professional.
6: This is the Bob and Tom Show.
8: Hello.
6: Once again, thanks for joining us. We have Chick McGee at the Bob and Tom Sports Desk. Odd story about Ocho Cinco in the world of sports this morning.
8: Yep.
6: Not a very pleasant one.
8: Honeymoon's over.
5: Yep, he is out with the
9: Dolphins.
5: Miami Dolphins. Six-time Pro Bowl wide receiver Chad Johnson released by Miami one day after he was arrested in a domestic battery case involving his wife. Johnson released on $2,500 bond earlier Sunday after his wife of just a month accused him of headbutting her during an argument in front of their home. Johnson charged with simple domestic battery, a misdemeanor.
6: Hmm. And what was the alleged cause of the
9: she
6: problem?
9: She apparently found a receipt for a box of condoms in the trunk of his car and had brought it up at dinner. And then that escalated, the article I read, into an argument that, you know, as they were driving home.
6: How many were in a box?
9: I don't know.
8: Well, I don't know. I haven't bought condoms in decades.
9: Probably that was probably her reasoning, Bob. You're married now. Mm-hmm. Why would you need condom?
6: Mm-hmm. Is it like 24 in a case? I mean,
9: I don't
6: beers or
8: is that you buy by the case, Tom?
6: Pack?
8: Is that what you do?
6: I'm asking. How many catches did he have? 24 catches last year.
9: Biting my tongue.
5: You know, I don't think he did. I don't. If he did, it was close.
6: Mm-hmm. But you're saying he's still rated to be one of the best
5: of everybody out there. Plaxico and Lee Evans just got released by the Jaguars and Chad Johnson, most NFL teams would agree that Chad Johnson is the one to pick up there, despite his personal trouble.
6: But well,
5: I'm trying to order condoms here on Amazon. Hang on, I'll find out what I'm going to get a box.
6: Well, Bob,
8: yes.
6: This is kind of interesting.
8: The boob map, I need to know more about it.
5: Boob map.
6: Yeah. The German newspaper, Bild, B-I-L-D,
9: sure,
6: has put out what they call the Atlas of Cup Sizes map.
8: Mm-hmm.
9: Is this a worldwide map or just of Germany?
6: Yes, worldwide.
8: So I can go to this map and find out where the largest cup sizes are and go there and have a great vacation.
6: Women in the United States, according to this news account, have mostly D cups, along with Venezuela and Colombia.
9: D?
6: That's what it says here. The smaller chests apparently are those found.
9: Oh, my gosh.
6: Smaller chests are apparently those found in Africa and Asia, particularly Eastern Asia.
8: All right.
6: But it looks like the biggest would, oh, wow, are in...
8: England?
6: No, it's primarily Scandinavia, Russia, China.
9: China?
8: China?
6: Yeah.
9: China?
6: Yeah, look at the map. It's right here.
9: I can't imagine.
8: Well, remember,
9: China.
8: There's a billion people there.
6: Oh, no, I'm sorry. No, that's not China. That would be
8: well, what is
6: north
9: Russia.
6: Of...
8: You don't know what China looks like?
6: Well, no, but this is... They've got...
9: It's Russia.
8: Oh, it's Russia.
6: Well, no, but Russia's over here, Christy. All this is all, you know, Mongolia. And I didn't know they were noted for the...
8: For the bust size? Usually they're so covered up in clothing, you can't tell.
6: It's the... if you Google build, B-I-L-D, you can find the boob map. The boob map.
8: How does America fare? What's the cup size in America?
6: This says D cup average.
8: Okay.
6: Although... It's kind of goofy, including Alaska, but Canada drops to a C cup, as does most of South America.
9: Well, I mean, I don't want
6: Africa's the big loser in this one.
8: Oh, really?
9: You know,
6: B cups and A cups.
9: I'm not going to turn this into a bad thing, but you know, bigger boobies go with more fat.
8: Yeah.
9: So,
8: but there's also
9: your
8: some
9: countries that have bigger gals are going to have bigger breasts.
6: So, like, if you're not getting a lot of nourishment, perhaps.
9: Thank you. Okay. Yeah.
6: Well, this I think is a pretty stupid poll survey, and I think it's probably fairly inaccurate.
9: Well, I don't know about inaccurate, but
6: I wonder if they did it like one of those 3D maps you had when you were in high school.
9: A topography thing.
6: You know, the what do they call it? Relief map.
9: Mm-hmm.
8: So you for.
6: You know, so the blind can appreciate it.
8: I see. You run their hands across the,
9: sure.
8: the continent.
6: As you just try to be just try to be nicer.
5: I'm doing my condom research over here for Chad Ochocinco.
8: How you
5: got
8: doing?
5: Into a domestic dispute with his wife. She found a receipt for a box of condoms. Tom asked how many condoms
6: are in a box.
5: Of course, one answer would be... How many condoms in a box? One answer would be one.
8: What?
5: But then
8: that's very funny.
5: You go from 72 natural lamb condoms in a case. That's six boxes in a case for $157.
8: What?
5: That, but those are
8: you kidding?
5: Those
8: me?
5: Are the lamb.
8: Oh, okay.
5: That's like $20 for six, and then you can go to.
8: What about your just typical latex here?
5: Typical latex Trojan condoms, 100 pack. Ultra thin, sensitivity bare skin, $87 for 100 pack. So that's not bad.
8: Now,
5: if you're buying them by the, you know,
8: let me ask you this: what's the recommended length or the shelf life of a condom?
5: I don't know. I would say years.
6: I would assume.
9: Does it have years. A best if used by date on it?
8: I'm sure it does. You don't want a born on date, though.
9: No.
6: Probably has an expiration date.
5: We are talking about Chad Johnson.
8: Uh-huh.
5: So the Magnum XLs, box of 108, $60.
6: So you think he got a receipt for 108 condoms?
9: So I can see why she'd be a little upset.
8: Did he buy a case or a box?
5: If he bought a case, he could have gotten like 100 condoms. If he bought just a box, there's like 20 in a box. Basically,
6: well, maybe if he showed his CVS card, he probably got a discount.
5: And well,
8: yes, probably so.
6: And a 6-foot receipt.
5: And sometimes, if you don't have your CVS card, they'll go ahead and scan a card for you.
8: Oh yeah,
5: which is very nice.
8: Very nice.
6: I always give the phone number of this place, and then that always has Christy's name.
9: My
6: in the
9: name
6: receipt.
9: On it, because I use the phone number here too.
5: Hmm.
6: Really?
5: But then you get the points for the coupons.
9: Really?
5: Yeah.
6: You can thank me now.
8: So
9: you.
8: what you're telling us?
9: Yeah,
8: that
9: I can't
8: you and
9: buy
8: Christy
9: enough.
8: Are using the same phone
9: I can't
8: number?
9: Buy enough jock spray thank
8: with
9: you
8: all
9: very
8: of your
9: much.
8: Your cards and your shopping
5: yeah,
8: cards.
5: I still can't get over the fact he uses ball spray.
9: I know.
5: I don't know why.
9: I can give you some coupons
5: stuff.
9: For
5: are
9: it.
5: Are they just saggy and sticky? Is that good?
8: Must be. What? Oh, we have condoms.
5: Durex condoms. Here's
6: okay,
5: a box.
6: You got a box.
8: Does it have
6: how many
8: a
6: are
8: price
6: in the box?
8: On it?
5: There's no,
6: again, Chad Ochocinco is in trouble for his wife finding a receipt for his purchase of a box of condoms.
5: And I was is the vibration ring. Hang on.
9: Oh.
6: What is this now?
5: There you go. I'm going to take a look at that. It's a Durex vibration ring.
6: Oh, wow. What's
8: that? The ring of bliss. It's a vibrating ring.
5: The slogan is speed her up and slow him down. Speed her up and slow him down.
8: Wow.
9: Does it have a date on them? I mean, do they have a
6: expiration
9: date?
6: So this one, someone's already opened this
8: My God. Boy, that is. That looks wicked.
6: This expires. This expires November of 2015.
9: About
6: the same length as a credit card.
8: Yeah.
5: I'm sorry. I gave you the expiration date on my condom. Can you hang on a second?
6: It's hard to read.
9: What in the world is that?
5: That's a vibration ring.
6: Wait a minute.
5: Is it a
6: Bob,
5: stretchy
6: ring? Don't put it over the microphone, Bob.
5: Yeah, oh, there you go. Yeah, you stretch that around your
8: neck.
5: You
8: put
5: men.
8: It around your neck.
5: See, uh-huh. You men stretch it, and then as you're
8: she'll take this seriously.
5: Yeah.
6: What, is that a Batman logo?
5: Nub there at the top that...
6: what are those wings on the top?
8: Well, if you put this on correctly, I'm guessing like... No.
5: Like that. Yeah.
8: It'll be this way, wouldn't
6: it? So wait a minute. Yeah. There's no birth control.
8: Oh, you go this way.
5: No, there's no birth control in that.
6: There's no condom on that.
8: When you get in there, I mean, when you're... You know what I'm saying.
5: Well, you know...
8: That hits the...
5: the happy...
8: mommy button. Yeah.
9: See, well, that stays on the outside. That
5: Tom, you know...
6: That's frightening,
8: no,
6: though.
8: No, it doesn't go outside.
6: That looks like the helmet of a Viking warrior.
8: It lays across the playing field.
5: Yeah. Lays right across.
9: It does look
5: like and you can hear the board meeting at Durex. Yeah. Look, we've canceled the world. We've conquered the world of condoms.
9: Yeah.
5: Isn't it time we branched out into sex...
9: Toys
5: and
6: stuff? So that's a sex toy, not a condom.
5: Right. And that's it. That's it vibrating.
6: Yeah, okay. Very interesting.
5: You know,
8: wow,
5: what?
8: That's really.
6: But it's
5: something. That is.
6: Is this all this? You have the same box this is from?
5: Teeny tiny. No, that's a different box. He has a different box.
9: Those are condoms. His doesn't have condoms.
5: You have a box of condoms.
9: It's not a free gift. In boxes.
6: I was going to say someone took the prize out of this.
8: You know, they should put these in cereal boxes.
5: How old are we? You get a vibrating ring and a box of Breeze.
8: Oh, nice.
6: So I'm sorry. So the point is that...
5: there were a lot of condoms.
9: Yeah.
6: So Chad bought a bunch of condoms and his wife saw the receipt.
9: Yes. Yeah. Well, you know the season was about to start.
6: But then he... And allegedly,
5: his wife, I think, invented the phrase, "Oh, no, you didn't."
9: Oh, really? And she says that a lot. Shakes her head.
5: Wigging her head around.
6: Oh, really?
9: She's on that one of those Real Housewives shows.
8: It's called Basketball Wives.
5: Basketball Wives.
9: Yeah, she married a football player. How's that work?
8: Well, rumor has it she wasn't married to a basketball player even.
9: I know.
8: And she was in Basketball Wives.
6: But he headbutted her, allegedly.
9: Now, she says he says she headbutted him.
6: Oh,
9: that's what he's saying.
8: He says that? No.
9: Yeah.
8: Okay. Well, whatever it is. That
6: she headbutted him?
9: That's what he said.
6: Wow. Mm-hmm. Mm-hmm. Chick, did you open up these condoms?
5: Someone handed me, handed them to me. They were open. I can't say who handed them to me.
8: Oh, okay. I can.
6: Because it does have an expiration date. Have you ever noticed the serial number on the condom itself?
8: No.
9: You have one?
6: You got to roll them all the way down.
8: Yeah.
9: Oh.
8: Oh, I see.
5: Mm-hmm. I see what you did
9: insinuating
5: there.
9: Insinuating.
5: Okay, insinuating.
8: Serial number.
9: So small that they
8: find
9: it.
5: You can barely fit in.
9: Right. Yeah. Nice.
6: It's like wearing clam diggers.
5: Sure.
9: Clam diggers. No one can
8: get them to go down to your ankles, can you?
5: I thought we kind of had a casual rule that we don't use the term clam diggers.
8: Aren't they beachcombers?
6: Oh, is that what they're called?
8: I think so.
6: I thought they were called clam diggers.
9: They're called crop pants.
8: Actually, they're called capri pants, Tom.
9: Capri pants, yes.
5: Clam diggers.
8: If they're good enough for the big kahuna, they're good enough for me. Okay?
9: Ouch, this hurts. A Boy Scout leader from New York who was attacked by a rabid beaver while swimming in the Delaware River is recovering.
5: Wow.
9: 51-year-old Norman Brousseau of Pine Plains swimming in eastern Pennsylvania August 2nd when a beaver swam through his legs and bit him in the chest. The animal then bit him in the leg, buttocks, arm, hand, and torso before he managed to grab the beaver and hold its jaw closed.
5: Yikes.
9: One Boy Scout pulled Brousseau to shore where he tossed the beaver away from him. A doctor confirmed the beaver had rabies the day after the attack. By the way, according to Dutchess County health officials say, a rabid beaver attack is unusual. Well, yeah.
8: Well, if you get close to their dam, they're going to be a little upset.
6: You never see that in the movies. I'm down at the swimming hole. Ah!
7: Beaver!
6: And you see the slow motion, the kids.
7: I'm down at the swimming hole, I'm a clam digger.
6: You know, the kids are on the rope,
8: you know,
6: swing.
8: Beavers hate clam diggers. Oh.
9: The scouts, they used rocks to kill the beaver, by the way.
8: Oh, they killed it?
9: They learned something. Oh,
8: well,
9: yeah. 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
8: there's a new badge for them.
9: Yeah.
7: What beaver killer? There's my beaver killing badge right here. 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

0: I gotta get a computer so I can get a girlfriend. 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I hope she has big hooters for her to be my girlfriend. But then beggars can't be choosers, so anyone can be my girlfriend. We got another bridge part.
1: Oh, you did? Up here.
0: Yeah.
1: Okay.

0: chick. 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Have two or three girlfriends, and then I can play with my. And then I'm trying to come up with a
1: rhyme for
0: rhyme.
1: Chick.
0: Yeah, I don't know. It's a one-syllable word.
2: That's a tough one.
3: That rhymes with chick.
1: Slick.

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1: Some like Bud, some like Schlitz, but for me, it's
0: Bob and Tom Radio.
2: Baby.
3: Yeah, honey.
2: It's our special day.
3: I know.
2: Did you get me a great, great, big present?
3: You knew that I would.
2: But, oh, honey, tell me what it is.
3: Baby, I know it's our anniversary.
2: Yeah.
3: And you know how much I love you.
2: Aww.
3: So I didn't buy you just any old gift, because I knew that wouldn't do.
2: Uh-uh.
3: Well, I wrote some songs for you.
2: Songs?
3: So I can sing you a recital.
2: What?
3: I couldn't think of any lyrics, but I got some damn good titles.
2: This better be good. Oh, Jimmy.
3: Yeah, baby.
2: Oh, Jimmy.
3: Just call me Mad Dog.
2: Oh, Jimmy.
3: You're gonna love this.
2: Sing me a song about me. I'm all ears, baby.
3: Your daddy must have been a miner, cause you gave me the shack.
2: Oh, that's deep.
3: You went to a 24-hour sale and was gone for a day and a half.
2: I was shopping for your mother.
3: Here is one of my favorites. I hope you see this in your record store.
2: Oh, another hit.
3: I can make you feel like a woman, baby, cause I felt a few before.
2: I couldn't tell.
3: If you don't like that one, honey, then you're gonna love this line.
2: Really?
3: I hate every bone in your body, baby. Except, of course, for mine.
2: How thoughtful. Oh, Jimmy.
3: You love me, don't you, honey?

0: about your mind is really awful, but your head is really great?
1: Was.
0: Or I guess I came too early, and now don't you know that you're late?
1: Ha ha, it's not yours, mister. And now I've got some song titles for you.
0: Bring them on.
1: Our love is like a highway, and I can't get off.
0: How about, I got a case of loving you, but I had to drink a case to get it.
1: How about this one? You once could do it all night long. Now all night long, you can't do it once.
0: Honey, you're not the Virgin Mary just because you always ride my ass.
1: Very funny, honey. We were on the love boat till I saw your little dinghy.
0: Oh, yeah? We were on the love boat till I saw your poop deck.
1: Poop deck? Honey, you've got a big heart. It's a shame your hemorrhoids match.
0: I love you, honey.
1: I love you, too.
2: Long-time listener.
3: Wait a minute. You aren't Mr. Obvious.
2: How about being a first-time watcher?
3: I mean, you're not as good as Mr. Obvious.
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4: There's Ace Cosby. I'm Chick McGee with a new eye, and there's Tom Griswold.
5: Well, now, once again, Chick had some eye surgery.
4: I'd like to thank my good buddy and all the staff at Dr. Lanter Eye Care.
6: Oh, good people.
4: He's the man.
5: Would you like a
4: The Big E?
5: Would you like a cap or something? especially your kind of light sensitive.
6: Oh. Visor.
4: I
5: have a...
4: Who said visor?
5: I have a nice...
1: Tom has a visor.
5: Visor you can
4: wear. You know, there was a glorious... I'm going to say three or...
5: Sorry.
4: Oh, if eight people will get this. Nice throw, Frank.
1: Please tell me you wore the poker visor.
7: Well, oh, look at how yellowed it is.
4: How disgusting that is.
7: Oh, man.
6: Oh, DNA in that
5: head. It's sweat.
4: There was a glorious time when I was I loved visors.
6: For dude, like you look fine in that.
4: 5 or 6 years.
1: Did you have the plastic one or the
4: No. I didn't. No.
1: Remember the clear plastic
6: sure.
1: one?
6: Sure.
5: No, I have that because the light from above bothers me, too.
4: I'm throwing this away.
5: Don't throw it away.
4: It's disgusting.
5: It can be washed.
1: He wears it every morning.
4: Oh!
5: Well, no, nice throw, Nancy. See if you can get it all the way to the mound.
1: I'll climb in there and get it for you.
5: Oh, I'm watching.
4: How many times?
5: Christy and I were looking at these pictures of this. What is it called? The ice marathon?
4: Ice baby?
1: Ice Siberian ice marathon?
5: Siberian marathon. And this guy looks like his face is...
4: He's covered in ice. It was 64 degrees below zero and they ran a marathon.
6: That's too cold.
5: So my question is this. If it's... And they run for like 3 hours. Do they have water stations, or do they, because the water would, do they give them hot chocolate?
6: Must be something.
1: Know.
6: They must.
4: Maybe water pops.
1: Warm water?
6: Water pops.
4: Here, suck on that while you're running.
5: Well, that wouldn't help.
6: Yeah, do they have like soup?
1: Yeah.
4: How about a
1: chicken broth?
4: A cup of soup.
6: Yeah, chicken broth might be.
1: They were using chicken broth at the NFL game.
6: They sure were.
1: It's really cold.
5: So, but I mean, if you're running and you grab a thing of chicken broth, you're going to burn the bejesus
4: on
5: you.
4: Wait a minute.
6: Hey, you take the lid off for 30 seconds, you're good.
4: Who was using chicken broth? The Packers?
1: Which game?
6: Somebody had chicken broth as opposed to Gatorade.
5: Did they dump it on him at the end of the game?
1: No.
5: scalding hot chicken broth.
1: Of course not.
4: I've heard those benches that are heated, which the Cowboys have started something horrible. They take their own benches to the on a road game.
1: The Cowboys
4: take their own heated benches.
5: Wow. Good idea.
4: Yeah. That tells you everything you need to know about the Cowboys.
5: Wait, excuse me. I have a question for you.
4: Oh, Sean Payton, next coach of the Cowboys. That's not official, but it's going to happen.
5: That car you have.
4: Yes.
5: Does it have heated seats?
4: Oh, yeah. They're very nice.
5: Uh-huh.
4: Yeah.
5: So the Dallas Cowboys would like that car then, is that what you're saying?
4: Oh, yeah. A couple of them might have one.
5: Seats are okay for you, but not for the Dallas Cowboys?
4: Nothing's okay for the Dallas Cowboys, okay?
5: Okay.
1: It was at the Bills game that they were doing the chicken soup.
5: Sean Payton have a contract with New Orleans?
4: Two more years, and the Saints are going to have to be
5: compensated.
4: But Jerry Jones is in love with this idea. Wait and see.
5: Yeah. Okay, well, very good.
4: What do I get if I'm right? Because I almost was right. The Brady and Tom Brady's last game and Aaron Rodgers quitting football is not dead yet.
1: Nope.
4: Bills in the Super Bowl died, but
6: we'll give you a laurel and a hearty handshake.
1: And Brady got hurt in the game.
4: And Brady got hurt in the hand.
1: Yeah, that
8: counts. There
4: he got
8: blood.
4: Punched in the mouth.
9: He was bleeding.
5: Barely.
9: What do you want? Are you not entertained?
5: Yeah, I want Tom and I want Aaron to keep playing.
4: They were making the point that Tom Brady, this is the first year he's said, yeah, I'll be back next year. Of course. This year he's saying, well, if Jizzy says it's okay.
5: Okay, well, we'll see. It's his choice. Good luck. I want to see him. I like to watch him play. Now, let's move forward here.
4: I'd just
5: here.
4: Like to see him accomplish something before he left.
8: Oh, my God.
7: Would that be nice?
4: Yeah. Well, yeah. Mm-hmm. Get off your ass, Tom. I've been irritated by a Twitter. He just tweeted this at him because Willie's under the weather today. This is from a man named Steve.
10: Hi, Steve.
4: It's like y'all take turns being under the weather in that studio.
8: God. Oh,
5: that's true.
9: Well, have you heard of the pandemic, Steve? Okay.
5: No, you weren't here.
7: It's cold and flu season.
5: You weren't here because you had eye surgery.
7: Yeah.
5: Josh wasn't here because he had the flu.
4: Well, there you go.
5: Christy wasn't here because
4: she didn't want to come here.
5: Her boyfriend had surgery and she was being a nice person and helping him out.
4: Why didn't we have a prolapsed anus with him? Heart. Like you did with me. You didn't say her boyfriend.
6: Because you actually had the prolapsed anus.
4: I told you that in confidence.
6: Everyone around here is calling you Rose.
4: Have you seen that video?
8: Is that where
4: that
8: it falls out? Is that
4: have
8: what
4: you
8: that
4: seen
8: means?
4: The video? Yeah, yeah. Have you seen the video of the weightlifter that they've
5: debunked? Oh. Could we mean anything but this?
6: Wilmer the Windsock Johnson?
4: It rips out of his leotard.
5: I just found this. I just
10: leotards
4: or whatever they wear when they lift weights.
6: A little singlet,
8: yes.
6: Oh boy,
5: yeah, that is
10: ballet
5: rough.
10: Dancers.
6: Yeah. It really just party favors out.
4: Yeah. You know, and it didn't really make a noise. It was just like if they had fast forwarded slow motion a flower opening.
6: Right.
4: It just really, like,
5: poof. You know, it reminded me of when you're using a one of those more elaborate plungers, and it goes inside itself, and then you have to shake it, even though it's kind of fecally encrusted.
4: You know, but how do you get to the hospital? I mean, you can't.
10: Very carefully.
4: Yeah.
10: In a wheelbarrow.
4: Back in there.
8: Oh, you guys.
4: And by the way, that's a buddy.
10: Oh, yeah.
4: If you have swollen testicle, the
5: elephantiasis.
8: Can we talk about anything?
10: Get in the back seat.
6: A sea cucumber coming out of your anus.
4: Hey, Josh, can you take me to the hospital? My anus prolapsed again.
6: Ah, jeez. Yeah. All right. Thanks. Sling it over your shoulder. Let's go.
10: Bring it down.
4: All right. We should probably stop at Taco Bell first.
5: Okay. Here's a sweet story.
10: All right.
5: I just saw this, Christy. I didn't have time to print it. At the Smithsonian National Zoo in Washington, D.C., the porcupine family. Quilber and Beatrix.
6: Love Quilber and Beatrix.
4: What a bunch of pricks.
5: And I think Washington needs more pricks.
8: Yeah.
5: Wait a minute. Yeah, what a great name
8: Quilber,
5: for a porcupine. Quilber.
6: Yeah.
5: Hey, Quilber and Beatrix. They had their second little baby.
6: Boy, that's some careful sex, isn't it?
8: Yeah.
6: Yeah.
5: Porcupine
8: what do you mean?
5: Sex?
6: Yeah.
8: It's not just that. Can you imagine delivering a porcupine baby?
10: Whoa! They don't have the quills at birth, do they?
4: I would think the
8: quills... That woman must have an iron vagina.
4: That's sacred.
5: I love that show.
4: That's sacred geometry.
5: And, that's part of the Marvel Universe, right?
10: Iron vagina.
6: Yeah. That was the Prime Minister bio.
5: Yeah.
4: I would imagine...
5: They call her the Vice President.
8: Ah.
4: When baby porcupines are delivered, I would imagine the quills are facing just so.
6: Yes. Yeah.
5: Have they even developed?
8: Exactly.
6: Maybe they're even softer.
4: Yeah.
5: So I'll rewrite this and put headline, More Pricks in Washington. once again, Quilber and Beatrix. What a great name. If you have to name a porcupine, Quilber is the way to go. I didn't know this either. There's an ad here. Have you ever seen this, Christy? Canned wine?
8: Yeah, of course. We had it. We had a sponsor.
4: Once again, if you'd like to advertise on the Bob and Tom Show and be a cornerstone,
6: I missed them. I really enjoyed that stuff.
8: Yes. Don't you remember the canned wine?
4: You do a couple of those and you don't care about much.
8: Yeah.
5: Okay.
6: Yeah.
5: I have a question.
8: Yes.
5: With a canned wine, do you smell the tab?
8: Well, I don't know if you. Well, I'm not going to ruin your joke.
5: Okay. No. I was just kidding. Okay. Oh, this is. I didn't hear something
8: what
5: else. I did not know.
10: What are you just reading up the internet?
5: During sports, I like to look at other
6: and
5: interesting
6: now Tom's
5: things.
6: On BuzzFeed.
4: I think this is a great idea. Time now for Tom and things he doesn't get.
6: Tom peruses the internet.
8: Yeah.
4: And here's Tom.
8: What are you doing?
5: Well, this is kind of boring. The state of South Dakota had a record number of visitors in 2021. Making it the first state to recover from its pre-pandemic levels of tourism.
8: Sturgis.
5: That's probably why.
4: Yeah. Sturgeon isn't.
5: Oh, and here there's a picture
4: the
5: they're
4: four,
5: taking.
4: The four Rockheads there?
6: Yeah. Rockhead, Rockhead, Rocky Top?
4: Yeah. That's right.
5: There's a photograph here, Chick. They're taking the masks.
4: Why can't I think of the name Mount Rushmore?
5: They're taking the masks off of Mount Rushmore. I forgot about Sturgis. I'm sure that explains it, Christy.
6: Wait a minute. Yeah. Did they put giant masks on the
5: No, that's what I was trying to get to.
8: That would have been funny.
6: We enjoyed it, Tom. We enjoyed
5: it. That's very nice. Christy Lee is at the news desk. Give me the teaser, Christy.
8: Oh, wow. We have a lot of great things coming up today.
5: Last time I read the news by myself.
8: What?
5: Good.
4: You want us to be your audience.
5: No, no, no. I was so bored during sports, I was reading the news.
6: So you turned into David Brenner all of a sudden? Well, I got today's newspaper.
5: Yeah. More of a Mort Saul thing.
6: Well, Brenner stole it.
4: Orlando.
11: Have you seen this? Have you read this? Did you see this? Did you notice?
5: What have you got over there, Christy Lee?
8: Officials in Catalonia will pardon up to 1,000 people accused of witchcraft, Josh.
5: Are you going to start singing Caledonia from...
6: That's where we were
4: I thought for sure you were going to mention something about Fuji on McHale's Navy.
5: New Caledonia.
6: Right.
5: And McHale's
6: I was going to say born in Arizona, moved to Caledonia.
5: King Tut.
6: Yeah.
5: All good references.
8: The Catalan Parliament was...
5: Do you know where this is, Josh?
6: Catalonia? Yeah, it's just on the coast of...
10: Honeyman.
5: No, wait. No, I'm enjoying this.
4: Dogalonia.
5: Go ahead.
4: That's the Twin Cities.
5: Pick part of Earth.
4: Dogalonia, Catalonia.
6: Oh, that's right. Yeah. On the coast of the Ivory...
4: Petsville.
6: Archipelago, isn't it? It's over there near Bismarck.
8: No, I just told you.
5: Spain.
6: Oh, I've never been to Spain.
8: Oh, but you kind of like the music,
6: that's
8: don't
6: right.
8: you?
6: Yeah,
10: it's pretty good.
6: I've never been to Spain.
5: Okay.
8: The Catalonian Parliament passed a resolution to pardon those condemned for the crime of witchcraft in the region.
6: Wow.
8: 400 years ago. Well, nice. Timely. The move follows similar gestures that have been made in Scotland, Switzerland, and Norway.
6: How did you pronounce Scotland?
8: Scotland.
10: You gave a little touch there, didn't you?
6: Gave it a little Trebekian stank.
10: Nicaragua.
5: So wait a minute. When did you say these events took place?
8: 400 years ago, between 1580 and 1630.
6: Witches were rampant.
8: About 50,000 people were condemned to death for witchcraft across Europe, of whom 80% were women. Even then, we were never mind.
5: Well,
10: 20%
5: were. I'm sure that you were guilty of being a witch if you wouldn't sleep with whoever was the judge in this case.
6: Mm. That's right.
5: Huh?
6: Justice was served.
5: Picky,
8: what's wrong
5: picky,
8: with you
5: picky.
8: Guys?
5: What about the Catalonian broom salesman? This is putting out of business.
8: What did we determine about witches yesterday?
5: I'm in favor of them pardoning the witches, but they shouldn't pardon Bette Midler for Hocus Pocus.
6: Not a fan, huh?
10: People enjoy that movie.
4: Just based on the makeup alone.
5: Oh, God.
6: I really like that flick, even though it is bad.
8: It's so bad, it's good.
6: But I really enjoy it.
5: It's so bad, it's awful.
6: Yeah, many do. I don't know that Sarah Jessica Parker's ever been hotter than in Hocus Pocus.
4: Well, L.A. story. Because she's in a world of freaks. Of course she's going to be.
6: Yeah, you're
10: Bette Midler's teeth.
6: Stand her next to Kathy Najimy.
4: Come on. Oh, hey, baby. How you doing?
8: Well, that reminds me. Today's chocolate cake day. Sorry, Kathy. Yeah. Today's chocolate cake day.
5: Nice.
8: Okay. Yeah, so celebrate with a piece of cake.
6: Chocolate cake, eh?
8: Chocolate cake, yes.
6: Do we have one, Tom?
8: Oh, boy.
10: Somebody really dropped the ball on that.
5: We had a delicious chocolate cake here for Dean's birthday
8: Monday.
5: Yes,
8: we did.
6: Yeah, he took it home like a selfish prick.
10: Not a piece in the green room.
5: It was his birthday cake.
6: Oh,
5: I'm sorry.
4: Wait a minute. We can choose whether we leave the cake here or take it home with us?
5: Sure. Yeah.
4: I didn't know it was a choice.
8: Did you not take yours home?
4: No.
8: Yeah, somebody, I didn't either.
4: Don't take that home. It was you. You wanted it.
6: That's right.
10: You had a piece of deal.
6: If you had taken it home, I wouldn't have been able to.
4: I see. Okay. I stand corrected.
8: Well, here's a Mr. Obvious. A new study suggests...
11: What do you got, baby doll?
8: The more money people earn, the happier they are.
11: Yep.
6: Is that right?
8: Yes.
11: You know what? And oddly enough, the poorer you are, the sadder you are.
8: The new research found happiness increases with income and does not plateau. Study author Matthew Killingsworth analyzed real-time reports of income and well-being from more than 33,000 U.S. employees using data from the Track Your Happiness app.
5: Oh, right there, God. That makes the study completely invalid.
6: Exactly.
5: Who has the Track Your Happiness app?
4: I want to grab that guy and strangle him. Who came up with the app, came up with the idea.
5: As soon as I see someone tracking their happiness, I don't want to be anywhere near them.
8: How do you track
4: and it would
8: your
4: go
8: happiness?
4: Like
5: you don't.
4: And it would go like this. I'll track your happiness.
5: Is this from the newly named N.S. Sherlock Institute?
8: Yeah. He found people who earn more money reported greater day-to-day happiness and better overall life satisfaction.
5: They're lying.
8: Well, no S. Sherlock. The slope relationship was nearly identical at income brackets above $80,000 as it was below $80,000.
6: As above, so below, eh?
8: Yeah.
6: Well.
8: Whatever.
6: I am a true believer that money can buy happiness.
8: Are you?
6: Oh, absolutely.
4: Oh, yeah. Oh, yeah.
8: But it can also buy a lot of problems.
6: Nope, none.
12: If you're happy and you know it, you've got cash. If you're happy, then you have a big old stash.
4: Everybody!
12: If you're happy and you know it, take it easy, man. Don't blow it. Don't spend it on a boat. Save your cash. Woohoo!
5: I mean, who would have thought nice cars, amazing food, a great house... going to make you happy.
8: Are you happy?
4: Fireplace.
5: Okay.
8: Okay.
4: Big TV.
5: Doing all right.
6: I'm not happy.
8: Well, that's because you're not...
4: A whore. You know, you can't.
6: Yeah.
4: I'll fix you dinner. No. Nope.
6: Money can buy love. Money, it can buy anything.
4: I don't know who started this horrible rumor. Right. That money doesn't make you happy.
8: Yeah.
5: Pat, you're doing okay.
12: Oh,
5: except
12: this is
5: obviously,
12: dream job.
5: The body work on your car would probably bring you around all the way.
12: Made a mistake there with the insurance.
5: How long has it been since you've
6: had, not getting any?
5: Had the gigantic?
12: No, I have it. Just liability for it. Like
5: when did you do that to your car?
12: Doesn't it seem like it was 7 months ago at least?
5: Okay.
6: Oh, longer.
8: 7 months.
4: I was
8: going to
4: say
8: that.
4: 5 to 7 years. Yeah. Is what
5: do you have to put new duct tape on that every week?
12: Every couple of months. Yeah, you put the white duct tape on it because it flaps on the way to the gig.
5: So when you go. When you buy one of these,
4: you know, I was just thinking it could be worse. The duct tape at least matches.
8: I bought the white.
5: When you go on these dates, these women that you meet on the internet, do you Uber or do you take your car with the?
12: I park the car in like a different parking lot and walk to the restaurant or the coffee place.
6: Now, do you stand in front of a really nice car with your keys in your hand and wait for her to come by?
12: It's nice to meet you.
6: Oh, hey, how are you?
12: Oh, yeah, that's my Range Rover.
5: You have a nice car. It's just that it's bashed great. Driver's side.
8: She only sees one side.
6: Have you gotten estimates?
12: I think it's around $3,500.
6: That's too much.
5: That's for backing into a pole.
12: Yeah, back in my carport, yeah.
6: And how's Mr. Kowalski doing?
5: No.
4: He can't bowl. He hasn't bowled since.
12: Right. Or play the accordion.
5: You could always park the car. You could park the car so the woman couldn't see the bashed inside of it.
12: I've done that.
5: That reminds me of this friend of mine who was doing a lot of internet dating, and it wasn't until the second date that she realized the guy only had one arm.
12: What?
8: No way.
4: I believe that, but I wonder if she's so self-involved or he's good at hiding it.
6: So they didn't hug the first date, huh?
5: No, but that when she arrived at the date, he was sitting at a table.
4: Leaning against the wall.
12: Oh, good hey, how you doing?
4: How are you?
6: Hey, good, nice to see you.
5: Pleasure to be here.
6: Hey, is your arm in the wall?
5: What?
4: Huh? Yeah, I'm just a man.
6: Yeah, that's right.
5: But I felt bad for the
8: was
5: guy.
8: Was it his left arm so he could
12: you don't put that on your Bumble profile.
6: Yeah.
5: So anyways,
8: I think you would.
5: My point is...
8: You don't want to be surprised.
5: Maybe you could find
8: that.
5: A body shop that will let you do a Christmas show and they'll fix your car for you.
12: We've talked about that. I don't think that's a possibility.
5: You think that's going to happen?
12: I don't think
5: okay.
12: so.
5: Okay.
6: You know, I'm so happy to be here on our second date. We covered a lot on the first date, but I did have a question about the second.
4: Yes?
6: You missing an arm?
4: Well, I am. Yes.
6: How about that?
4: I'm sorry.
6: You know, I didn't notice the first day.
4: Yeah, really?
6: Yeah.
4: Wow, you really are a self-involved bitch, aren't you?
5: This is why you wanted a booth. Every word of that is true.
8: You think you would bring that up on the first day?
5: Look, I feel bad for the guy.
6: Well, sure, yeah.
5: I'm sorry. Where were we? What have you got, Christine?
4: You feel bad for the guy? There's no way he doesn't know you're talking about him.
5: No, he doesn't.
12: Yeah. What?
5: Of course he does.
4: How many one-armed friends do you
5: have? This did not happen in this.
6: Does he have both his ears?
5: Immediately.
6: He's hearing about this.
12: Is he a murderer?
4: Yeah, unless he's missing his ears.
2: Bob and Tom.
13: geniuses in France.
2: Ladies and gentlemen, Bob and Tom.
9: Who enjoys taffy?
8: I love
10: nobody.
9: Nobody.
1: Laffy taffy, cherry Laffy taffy all day.
10: Saltwater fair taffy. I'm buying it by the bushel.
9: Trash. Trash.
10: I love it.
5: I knew a blonde-haired girl from DeLand, Florida named Taffy.
1: Is Taffy short for something?
5: She wasn't short.
9: Mitten. You mean Mitten and Buffy and Chad? And
5: Taffy was hot.
9: Taffy was Red Pepper Hunter.
5: Oh, my God.
9: Dear Bob and Tom Show.
5: Talk about coming into fun.
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16: Scientists are reporting that a 6.5-ton satellite is about to plummet to Earth. Are you prepared? Well, you better be. Your odds of being hit by this thing are over 1 in 3,200. Wow. Think about it. Your odds of winning the Powerball are less than 1 in 195 million. But you buy a ticket for that every week, right?
5: Uh-huh.
16: That's why it makes sense to invest in protecting the safety of yourself, your family, and your property from satellite debris. Mm. How? I'll tell you how. By purchasing the Danny Jackson anti-satellite shotgun. That's right. You have the constitutional right to bear arms in order to defend yourself from invading foreign forces.
17: That's right.
16: And that includes foreign objects falling out of the sky. Don't wait until you're in the emergency room getting a hunk of space junk pulled out of your ass. Right now is the time to act. Get on down to Danny Jackson's anti-satellite gun emporium today. We'll get you set up with a weapon that is guaranteed to take down any parts you see heading your way. Worried about a 3-day waiting period? Well, don't be. Our attorneys found a little-known loophole in the law involving filing off serial numbers. That allows us to sell these babies to anyone, anytime. No ID, no delay, and no pesky satellites bonking on your noggin. So, there's no reason to hesitate. Get on down here today. We've got everything you need to defend against satellites. We've got weapons, ammunition, Kevlar vests and helmets, beer, liquor, fireworks.
17: Yeah.
16: Tattoos while you wait. It's all right here at Denny Jackson's Anti-Satellite Gun Emporium.
18: Due to state and federal laws, we cannot give out an address or any contact information for Danny Jackson's Anti-Satellite Gun Emporium. But you probably know a guy who knows a guy who can tell you where to find him.
17: Yeah.
18: No credit cards or personal checks. 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
16: Get on down here before I have to move this RV to a different town.
17: All right.
16: If you're a cop, don't even think about coming here dressed in plain clothes and pretending you ain't. This America. That's against the law.
18: Danny Jackson is not an attorney and cannot offer legal advice. Furthermore, no one besides Danny Jackson is liable for any injuries, litigation, or deaths stemming from shopping at his gun emporium. Not this radio station, not the gun manufacturers, not Danny's parents, not me, or even the guy putting in these sound effects. This is just between you and Danny Jackson.
17: Okay.
16: All right, now turn off the radio and get down here, you dumbasses. Oh, hey, yo hablo español, amigos.
19: 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All Bob and Tom. All day and all the night. 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
5: This is the Bob and Tom Show. Welcome back. That's a chick over there at the sports desk. Christy Lee is at the news desk, sitting in the interview loft. Well, first of all, we have that man over there. That's P-Taz, Scott Potasnick, and comedian Lavelle Crawford is right there. And,
20: right there, right next to Denzel Washington.
5: Yeah, right.
9: That's right.
5: And
17: all right. Okay.
9: And now, ladies and gentlemen, Denzel. Hey. The real Denzel Washington from Training Day. You ready?
17: Mm-hmm. Okay. All right.
10: On the nose.
17: All right.
10: Okay. All right.
17: All right. Okay.
9: Okay.
20: Okay. It always like he about to set up and knock you out when he do that. All right.
9: Uh-huh. Wham. Okay. Yep.
17: Whack.
5: Now, we were talking about how much you enjoy cooking, Lavelle.
20: Yes, yes.
5: And I had an interesting news story about food today and health. Christy, did I give this to you?
8: Apparently, apples improve sex for women. Really? Fruit compound stimulates female organs, according to this new study, and apples, often said to be a healthy snack, and a good low-calorie food could also be a promising aphrodisiac.
5: There you
8: go. The study found that the fruit can boost sexual pleasure in women.
4: But only served as an apple teeny. Probably.
20: But I tell you, you buy your woman an Apple computer or iPad.
8: There you go.
20: It really is an aphrodisiac. Thank you, baby.
8: Researchers found a link between enhanced sexual function in healthy women and regular daily apple use.
5: Apple use?
8: Use or apple injection. What?
4: Injection.
13: I don't think you want to.
16: Don't they mean eating an apple?
8: It says apple use right here.
4: That's the beef injection, isn't it? Isn't that what they call that?
8: Eating more apples apparently increased their lubrication and sexual function, enhancing the experience according to the...
4: Sexual function. What? Junction.
20: Yeah. Apple pie, baby.
8: Researchers think the reason for this may be because apples contain fluorazine.
5: Wait a minute, fluorazine, isn't that something? That sounds like something deadly.
20: Mm-hmm. Sounds like something you clean your floors with.
13: Heard about Aunt Martha.
8: It's a compound quite similar to the female sex hormone called estradiol, which
4: really
8: plays a large role in sexual arousal.
4: Female hormones.
8: Female hormone.
4: All right.
20: There you go, somebody got an apple tree planted in the backyard. We gonna get it together, baby.
5: Didn't work for Eve, really. But so that's you're supposed to eat apples, presumably not.
8: You're supposed to eat them.
4: What
8: yeah.
4: else would you do with them?
13: Want some of these apples?
8: Apple
13: boo?
8: A day keeps the doctor away. We've
5: well,
8: all
5: I think
8: that.
5: I think in terms of arousal, the banana. Although
8: a banana.
4: Something phallic shaped.
5: You don't have to eat.
8: That would get you aroused, well, not exactly a woman.
4: I think the cucumber would be right there.
20: I read this now. You can look this up.
8: All right.
20: The beets is like the natural Viagra for men.
8: Beets.
20: Yes, it got a component called boron. That affects the male hormone.
4: Boron, isn't that an ingredient in Ohio gasoline that Tom and I grew up with in Central
5: to be,
4: Ohio?
5: Boron, yeah.
20: No, it's on PBS, Master Pooh. It's what you catch when you watch too much.
5: I'm still curious about fluorazine. Wasn't fluorazine George Jefferson's sister?
4: That's right.
8: Fluorazine. There's a D in there. Fluorazine.
5: Oh, Fluorazine. Okay. Fluorazine.
20: Her name was Florence, and she was the housekeeper.
8: And it's a PH. It's not an F.
5: Oh, okay. Sorry.
20: We conjugal again.
5: We're hanging out with comedian Lavelle Crawford. Lavelle, did you have any what would be considered normal jobs?
20: Normal job? Yeah, I was a crossing guard. Is that normal?
5: Yeah.
4: Crossing guard.
20: Yeah,
5: I was a crossing guard.
4: Yeah. He was captain of the safety patrol.
8: Your high school.
16: Is that true?
5: No, it was in high. It was in elementary school.
8: Oh, elementary school.
16: Did you wear one of the yellow vests?
5: It wasn't a pay gig. This was I was a sixth grader.
20: Oh, I got that job. No, that's how I got my real job.
5: A professional. You were a paid crossing guard.
20: Yeah, I was the supervisor of the street department. So that was one of our jobs, crossing guard, plus I had to clean out gutters and stuff.
4: Well, actually, when Tom was a crossing guard, there was a controversy with dirty crossing guards and the kickbacks and payola and things like
5: not
4: that.
5: Not at all.
8: You had a big bamboo pole somewhere. Or something, didn't you?
20: Dark crossings.
4: And you just didn't you didn't just lift the flag up and down.
8: You'd have to yell what?
5: Well, we had large bamboo poles that had flags on them.
4: And what did the flag say?
5: Stop.
4: That's right.
5: And then because this is in the days when kids would actually walk to school.
20: Right.
5: But you would go, raise, pick up, then lower.
4: Wow.
5: And then
20: you would have to say that?
8: So you would stand there and supervise and make your minions do the raising and the lowering of the bamboo pole?
5: I was
4: in charge of the hot chocolate.
13: He would be disciplining.
4: In three, two, no one.
5: Now in fifth grade, I was
20: I'm not laughing at you. I respect you.
5: It was an important thing.
4: Nothing but respect.
5: And I was a senior. I was captain of the safety patrol along with Paul Klopper.
20: Paul Klopper sounds like
4: Clippity
20: a kind
4: Clopper?
20: Of guy.
4: That guy's crazy.
20: Clippity Klopper.
5: His sister is actually one of the most, she's a very famous person in Hollywood. She's a casting director. But yeah, Paul Klopper and I are the captains of the safety patrol. Mm. And but then when teachers would come by, because remember, you're holding this huge bamboo pole.
8: Mm-hmm.
20: Right.
5: When the teachers would come by, you'd hold it out like this with it on your foot, so it was kind of making this big V, and you'd go, tension. That was your salute to the faculty.
16: Wow. Here comes Mrs. Irby. Tension.
20: Boy, that was real
8: fancy.
20: But you
8: know what? People don't have respect for teachers like that anymore. I think that's a nice thing.
16: It was cool.
20: They get beat with the bamboo pole now.
8: Exactly.
20: Here comes Mrs. Tripper. Tripper.
16: There was no beating with bamboo poles.
8: I like that. I like that you respected your elders.
20: That's a little Filipino thing, that bamboo beating.
16: Really?
20: Oh, yeah, that's where they beat that kid.
0: Yeah, they did that reed or whatever.
20: they beat that boy.
16: How did we get from my success as a sixth grader to bamboo beating?
20: I mean, I got bored with this.
4: I see a movie.
20: I mean, you was bragging too much on yourself. And
16: no, they brought it up, not me.
20: I was your guest. You all of a sudden, you want to brag about your little crossing guard.
16: Who was your sixth grade teacher?
20: My sixth grade teacher was Mrs. Moore.
16: She was good?
20: I mean, she was fine. She was the first black teacher they ever brought there. She looked like Winona from Good Times.
16: Mm-hmm.
20: And she had a, you know, I'm married.
4: Is that Lenny Kravitz's mom? No.
20: Winona on Good Times. Remember, she was single, but she was fine. I don't know why she was in the projects. But she had her own business. It didn't make no sense. She was doing too well to be living in the projects. She just wanted to be Florida's friend, so she stayed close to her. I don't understand it. I don't know why she was there. I mean, you can move out of there. You can be on Lakeshore Drive. Well, come on. Put your life together. But Mrs. Moore, you know, she played softball for her, and her booty used to jiggle like Jell-O, man.
4: She was fine. Finer.
20: And she used to help make me stay out of class and do math problems because I had problems in math on purpose.

0: Got to see to see how she still looks. See, see if she can't keep any of her.
1: So she's fine.
0: Tenacity.
2: She's 90 now.
0: Yeah, she's probably about 89. But I mean,
1: don't ruin it for the man.
0: Right. I mean, I'm like, yeah, you still got it, Miss Moore. You in that walker.
3: Here we go. Ready? Tweet, bamboo poles, minions. Where was Tom a crossing guard? Hanoi?
0: Hilarious.
4: Bob and Tom.
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9: First, there was Viagra, the FDA-approved impotence pill. Taken 1 hour before sexual activity, Viagra has proven to be a boon for those who suffer from erectile dysfunction. And Viagra has reportedly saved hundreds of married couples from ending up in divorce court. But while Viagra may be the toast of the heterosexual community, little attention has been paid to those impotent gentlemen who prefer an alternative lifestyle. Until now, that is. Frigamol Labs introduces the impotence pill made exclusively for homosexual men.
7: Oh.
9: We call it Guyagra. Hey, fellas, let's see how Guyagra can help this situation.
10: Come on, Stanley. Oh,
11: I'm sorry, Richard. It's just no use. What do you say we just cuddle here and have some ice cream?
10: No, thanks. I've already had Mr. Softy tonight.
9: With Guyagra, it's more like this.
10: Oh, Stanley. Thanks, Guyagra. Guyagra.
9: Hey, wow.
12: Excuse me, sir.
9: Yes?
12: I like both men and women. Do you make a pill for me?
9: You bet we do. We call it Viagra. Hey, pop one of these and you'll double your chances of getting lucky. This could be you.
8: God, that was so good. I need a cigarette.
11: Not yet, baby, because we're about to do it again.
13: Okay, but this time I get to be on top.
11: Sure thing, buddy.
8: Sounds good to me.
11: Hey, thanks, Viagra.
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1: Was he a good dad?
2: I don't know. My dad grew up like pre-Oprah Winfrey. So he's like an old school guy. He doesn't know how to like be like, look, son, I love you. You're not doing well in school. Let's work this out.
1: Right.
2: Instead, I'd be watching TV, and this is where he would convey that thought. He'd just come walking in and just go, study! and then he would walk out. Uh-huh. Like, that was going to motivate me. Like, gee, you know, Dad, I never looked at it that way.
14: Never thought of it that way.
2: Yeah, let me,
14: ding, the bell goes off over your head.
2: Oh, he was hilarious.
14: Oh, study!
2: Okay. He used to try to train the dog like that. We got this dog. He was, like, trying to teach him how to sit, and it's like he's starting off calm. Like the first few minutes, he'd just be going, all right, sit. Come on, sit. Sit down. And like literally 5 minutes later, he's just like, you're going to get over there. You're going to sit down. The dog's literally like, you know, walking in circles, peeing on the rug. Like, okay, I don't know what you want, but I know I'm not doing it.
15: NBC Sports on their golf telecasts,
1: They
15: got caught putting in bird noises for ambiance.
8: Mm-hmm.
15: And a bird lover called him on it.
1: That's correct.
15: Because he was hearing a bird that was not indigenous to where the tournament was being held.
1: Mm-hmm.
15: Can you imagine being the guy who had to field that phone call? sports department. Hi.
1: Uh-huh.
15: Listen, does this sound right to you? I guess I'm supposed to believe the blue-breasted whippoorwillow has decided to alter its annual migratory route to enjoy a little golf. Okay. I get it. I got one. Cuckoo!

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2: Darling, when we met, you were a pretty little thing. But your body started changing when I gave you that ring. You're supersizing, no exercising. Goodbye, working out. Double meat with cheese, another helping, please. Baby, that's what you're all about. I pick you up in my pickup truck, but you had to ride in the back. Oh, I stopped off.

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2: This from El Segundo, California. Lakers forward Meta World Peace, Ron Artest, has been suspended 7 games by the NBA for elbowing James Harden.
3: So they have to take the piece off of his jersey.
4: Yeah.
2: He was ejected from
3: just
2: Sunday's
3: Meta
2: game,
3: World.
2: Of course.
5: Ron is a good guy. He just has a terrible
3: anger
5: problem.
3: He's a dick on the court,
5: Tom. He needs to have...
3: Sorry.
5: I don't think you can cure... do something else.
4: Well, yeah. Work at the deli.
2: Yeah. That's right. Thank you, Christy. Go to the deli where that type of behavior is accepted.
3: Oh, all right.
6: Hello. Welcome to the Meta World Peace Deli, formerly the Ron Artest Deli. How can I help you?
7: Oh, hi. I think I'll try the ham and cheese sandwich. Now, what kind of cheese is on that?
6: Look, man, I don't know. It's regular yellow cheese. It's all good. You want the sandwich or not?
7: Okay, yeah. I'll have that. Oh, and you know what? Can I get that toasted?
6: Sure, I can f***ing toast it for you. I got nothing better to do, right?
7: What?
6: Maybe you want me to cut it up in little pieces, f***ing feed it to you like a baby, too.
7: Oh, no!
6: What the hell, man?
7: I'm sorry. That's fine. Thank you. Hey, I see you have a lunch combo special. Does that include a drink?
6: Read the sign, dumbass. Hell yeah, it's included. Here, look. I'll grab a drink. Let me get a drink for you.
7: Let me give you your damn drink. Hey!
6: There you go, ass. Here's your damn drink. You want a pickle?
7: No, I don't think so.
6: I got a big ass dill pickle for you right here too. I'ma shove it up.
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5: This is the Bob and Tom Show.
3: Yes, it is.
5: He's Bob. I'm Tom. That's Chick McGee at the sports desk. Christy Lee at the news desk coming up, and it's not what you think, anatomically shaped fruit. Hold on. It's not what you think. We'll get to it a little bit later.
3: Banana?
5: No, not at all. You're going to be very, very surprised.
2: Orange?
5: And we have a rugby story involving female nudity.
3: Oh.
5: Although there are some unfortunate aspects of that story.
3: I see.
5: And we have...
2: What? What are you talking about?
5: We have
2: yeah, I know.
5: Something in the world of sorority or fraternity pledging that is a bit... Less than tidy.
4: Mm-hmm.
5: Right now, and of course we have Christy Lee, My Trip to Italy updates as Christy gets ready to go to Italy. People are sending you all kinds of tips.
4: Yes, and I would like to thank Sam who just sent me this. Just went to Italy. Here's a typical day.
3: Uh-huh.
4: Look at old churches till 2, 2-hour lunch with wine, nap, shopping till 8, 4-hour dinner with lots of wine. It's perfect.
5: Sounds good to me.
3: Wow.
5: What was the first part?
3: Old churches.
4: Look at old churches till 2.
5: No.
4: No.
5: No, look at old churches about an hour and then just walk around. Window shop getting ready for the...
3: Can't you just see old churches as you're walking towards a wine bar?
5: Maybe that may be an even better idea.
4: Mm-hmm.
2: Well, you know what's going to happen when you get back. The famous Tom Griswold, did you do this? Did you do this?
4: No.
2: Well, you didn't go to Italy then.
5: That's not what I said.
2: That's what's going
5: to
2: happen.
5: I told her to go to Florence and spend the rest of the time drinking wine. Have a great
3: but you're not
5: time.
3: Going to Florence.
5: Yes, yeah, she is.
3: Oh, you are going.
4: Well, yeah, we fly into Florence and then drive from there.
2: Fly to Florence?
3: You look at it quick and get out.
4: Well, but it's drivable. We can get back there if we want to go.
3: I see.
4: It's not that far.
5: Once again, she's going with 12 people.
3: Yeah.
5: I'm just saying it's a good number.
3: A nice romantic holiday.
5: Good number. Is it 12 or 13?
4: 12, I think.
5: Okay, all right.
3: No tour guide?
5: Oh.
4: Maybe.
2: You have a flag? Do you have a guy with a flag in front?
3: No, they should have the riding crop.
2: I love that.
3: Follow me.
4: This is my girlfriend's 50th birthday. This is her thing.
3: This is her birthday party? You're going for a big birthday party?
4: Yes, and so she's kind of...
5: She's going to take a lover while she's there?
4: If she has a husband, I think he will.
5: That doesn't ever stop anybody.
2: You didn't answer the question.
5: I don't know what you're doing around.
2: Who said that? I think I'll take a lover. Who said that?
5: It's from some comedy. I forget which one it is.
4: I don't know.
2: I think she said it seriously.
5: Is that a Will Ferrell thing? Or?
4: I'm surprised my phone's not going off. Actually.
2: Oh, the couple in the hot tub, him and Rachel Dratch. That was a bit they did for a little while.
5: Yeah, we have, as you know, Christy Lee is on her way to Italy for a beautiful vacation.
2: Really?
5: With 12 other people.
3: Uh-huh.
5: And
2: in a cramped car.
4: We're all going to be in one car.
5: One of her friends is celebrating her 50th birthday, uh-huh. and I asked if they're going over to take a lover. Apparently, we have a woman on the phone
2: here. Is she taking a lover?
5: I don't know what she's doing, but she's on the phone. Let's find out who it is.
3: Bob and Tom Show.
0: Hi, this is Tanya.
3: Hi, Tanya.
0: Hi.
3: Are you familiar with this take a lover thing?
0: Well, I'm actually familiar with the quote. It comes from AbFab.
5: From what?
4: From what?
0: AbFab, absolutely fabulous.
2: Oh, those two, the two British ladies.
3: British, okay.
2: What's her face in the other one? Yeah. Brunette and the blonde. Joanna Lumley and I'm not sure the other lady.
0: That's exactly right, yes. Patsy and Adina.
3: Okay.
2: Queen of England.
0: Well, it comes from Patsy's mother, actually, who doesn't believe in having children. So she's very eccentric in her younger days. And when she's pregnant with Patsy, she yells to her little minions, "Take it away and bring me another lover."
2: Nice. Perfect.
3: All right.
2: Perfect and well done. Fantastic.
5: Well, good to know. We'll tell Christy's friend she can do that. Thank you very
3: Thanks
5: much.
3: Thanks very much.
0: Absolutely. Have a great day.
5: Take a lover. Take a lover.
4: Bring me another.
5: Oh, sorry.
4: If she takes a lover, it'll be her husband. He's there.
5: Even better.
2: Here's another one of these
3: stories. You sure he wants to go?
4: Yeah, I'm
3: okay.
4: Sure.
3: All right.
2: I'm having a great time.
3: Really love this thing.
4: It's not a bunch of girls. Italy. It's a lot of couples.
3: Well, sometimes it's a
2: Have lot you heard it's her birthday? Really Have you heard it's her birthday? We're all celebrating.
4: Oh, boy.
3: Okay.
2: Hey, if you see me. If you see me in the street, push me in front of a car.
5: If you see me inside a church, I'm praying for this to end.
4: Oh, my God.
3: I wish we were in Venice so I could just.
4: Could you at least wait till I get back before you insult my guest?
5: Hear the book Death in Venice. Yeah, that guy had the idea, right?
2: Not only do I have to act like I like her stories, I have to act like I like her friend's stories.
4: I just want to be able to go.
3: No,
4: so could you
3: no,
4: wait?
3: No, stop. Oh, sorry.
4: Wait till I get back to insult my host.
3: Okay, all right.
5: Oh, they're your host. So sorry.
4: Yes.
3: Oops.
2: Yeah, it's a beautiful villa.
4: Oh.
2: Yeah. Hey, here's one of those stories. Back on April 2nd.
3: That's my wedding anniversary.
2: There you go. A Houston area furniture store offering free furniture. The Houston Astros did not lose 100 games this season.
3: Uh-oh.
2: You follow?
3: I gotcha.
2: Astros are doing remarkably well. Here's how the promotion sounded. Get in the game with baseball. 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If the Houston Astros baseball team wins 63 or more games in the regular season, 100% of the furniture price will be refunded.
3: Wow.
2: 500. Limited to 500 participating customers.
5: How many did?
2: Well, sure enough, the Astros won their 63rd game of the season Sunday.
3: Wow.
2: So even if they lose out, which obviously they won't, they'll end up with 99 losses. That means that's the highest possible. That means everyone who bought at least $6,300 in furniture as part of the promotion gets a full refund. Well, it would appear a lot of people took Gallery Furniture up on the offer.
3: No kidding.
2: Here's what Jim Mackingvale had to say. It's going to cost me about $4.2 million.
3: Oh. No way.
2: It's exciting, though. We're in the customer business. Nothing makes customers happier
3: than winning
2: a promotion. Now, we have to be in the customer business now because the store's closing.
3: Not true. The store's not closed.
2: Yeah, they're insured
4: for that, right?
2: And typically in these situations, they are insured. Mackingvale also lost two NFL promotions earlier this year, which cost them $8 million.
5: They need to get a better bookie.
2: Maybe they should just hire someone to do the commercial. How about that on the radio? How about that? You know, radio's red hot. I don't know if you know that.
3: But it's all about the customer, so they're making the customer happy. Isn't that right, Greg? Your chick, right?
2: Okay. Chris. That's Chris. Fine. Okay. Either way. I know you've been off a lot.
3: I have been.
2: The Pac-12.
3: But you're always in my thoughts.
2: The Pac-12 conference has fined USC athletic director. Tom has his hand raised. Yes, Tom.
5: I thought you were between subjects. I just wanted to weigh in on something.
2: Just started pretty plain start to the story.
4: You saw the picture.
5: During sports, I like to review other things.
3: Yes. What'd you see? What were you reviewing?
2: I start. You've got some time for yourself.
5: Yeah, I got a little quiet time for me.
2: That's right.
4: He's not paying attention is what he's saying.
5: No, because I don't care. And there's a photograph of the Duke
4: Prince
5: of
4: William.
5: Cambridge, Prince William.
3: Yeah.
5: Mm-hmm. Who, by the way, looks remarkably like my realtor.
3: Does he?
5: Yeah, I never
4: you
5: get
4: think?
5: Over it. Oh, I think so.
2: You always think people look exactly like
4: look
2: other people,
4: like
2: and they
4: Steve.
2: Don't look anything
5: if
2: like
5: if he were him. Only wearing a gold coat.
4: I don't
2: other
4: think
2: than
4: so.
3: Steve has a very nice head of hair. William seems to be
5: Oh, that's true.
2: I will tell you this. Yeah. The lady who you said looked like Jimmy Spencer was a dead ringer. But go ahead with the story.
5: In any event, I hadn't really been paying attention to this because there are many things I don't care about. The royal family is way up there. But I was looking at this photograph that was forwarded to us by one of our listeners. Mm-hmm. And it reads, Happy Man, the Duke of Cambridge.
3: Yeah.
5: I guess when they announced this, he was opening, according to this press report, a building at Dixon Poon University.
3: Oh, you really?
5: Boy, I wonder what the name of their, what's their mascot, do you suppose?
4: I don't know.
5: Poon.
3: Fighting Dachshunds.
5: Boy, that is an unfortunate name for a college. Yeah, I'm a senior, and me at Poon. Mm-hmm. Poon you.
2: Poon me, Poon
5: although
2: you.
5: A couple guys I went to college with, I think, thought they were attending Poon you.
4: Those guys think
3: they
4: were attending Poon
3: you. They dreamed they were.
5: I'm sorry, did I interrupt sports with Poon you?
2: Pac-12 conferences fined USC athletic director Pat Hayden, yeah, he used to be the quarterback, $25,000 for coming down to the field at Sanford Stadium on Saturday and confronting game officials over a call on the field. This is the same Pat Hayden who's on the board that's going to pick the teams for the college football playoffs.
5: Rhodes Scholar, Pat Hayden.
3: Yeah. That's,
2: Pac-12 Commissioner Larry Scott.
3: What's his last name?
2: Larry Scott.
4: Scott?
2: Scott.
3: Oh, Scott.
4: Scott.
3: Okay. I thought his last name was Scott. Oh, man.
2: That'd be a last name, wouldn't it?
3: A horrible last name.
2: Uh-huh. Hayden's conduct was inappropriate, he says. Hayden, who's also a member of the new college football playoff committee, jogged onto the field after getting a text message from a member of USC staff during the Trojan 13-10 win over Stanford. He really gave the business to one of the officials on the sideline between the third and fourth quarters.
3: Hmm.
2: So there you go. Here's your streaker story. A naked woman streaking at a rugby match Saturday got the attention she wanted and then some. The incident happened at the end of the New Zealand the New Zealand All Blacks 28-9 victory over Argentina.
3: The All Blacks.
5: That is an unfortunate name.
2: Maybe you think Redskins is bad. Holy hell. Footage from the match shows one security guard lunging at the streaker's head as she kneels on the ground before another guard tackles her forcefully. Sounds like if she was kneeling on the ground, was she giving herself up and they tackled her anyway?
3: Naked lady.
2: This is hilarious. Way to go, Tom.
5: I thought this was a fun story. Keep reading, the fun part's coming up.
2: Reporter's note, when I get stories that look in this type,
4: yeah,
2: we know they're from Tom.
3: Mm-hmm.
2: In a moment not shown in the clip, the streaker apparently slapped New Zealand player Israel Dagg on the backside. Identified by the Sydney Morning Herald as Rose Cuppa, would you like a cuppa? 25, the woman was given a warning for disorderly behavior and banned from McLean Park Stadium for 2 years.
5: It's a lady streaker, though.
2: Cuppa, yes. Cuppa says she has no regrets, saying the stunt was on her bucket list.
5: There you go.
3: All right.
5: Usually it's a guy streaker.
3: Usually a guy streaker is it's the alcohol that does it. It's not usually a bucket list item.
5: But, Bob, this has your favorite thing and your least favorite thing.
3: I love nudity.
5: Nudity, yeah. Mm-hmm. Favorite, and running.
3: Running. I hate running. I really do. Do not care for it.
5: And female nudity. I should have clarified.
3: I like women actually riding on horseback topless. It's much more enjoyable.
5: I was not aware of that. Now I know what to get you for Christmas.
2: A picture of a woman.
5: I had no idea.
4: You're going to buy Bob a horse? Cool. Mm,
3: just what I need.
2: A pony. That's what you do. Yeah, that's a great idea.
3: I don't want a pony.
2: It's okay. You can get a pony.
3: I don't want one.
2: Get Bob a pony.
3: I don't want one.
5: Never get people a pet.
3: No. Especially one that you have to feed every day.
5: Yes. Now, a naked woman, that would be
2: different.
5: You
2: shouldn't get him a naked woman either.
3: Well, I have to feed her, don't I?
5: Sorry, I guess you're right.
2: I guess it'd be easier to take care of a horse.
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14: Hi, Phil. 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Who's this?
15: 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Check this out. 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
14: 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By the way, Phil, you look great.
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15: What?
16: 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And as always, we remind you to please drink responsibly. 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
15: I guess a scotch would be okay. Thanks, announcer guy.
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0: He's the announcer guy, and like it or not, he'll follow you anywhere.
1: All right, my son, let's hear your confession.
2: Bless me, Father, for I have sinned. It's been
3: 3 months since his last confession. Good morning, Father O'Malley. Say hello to Phil Mundor. Recently, Phil has embezzled from the office football pool, run over the neighbor's cat, and has had some extraordinarily erotic dreams starring his 18-year-old neighbor, Caitlin Kravitz. Caitlin's appearance is brought to you by Nikon. Nikon, maker of the world's finest binoculars. This is Larry Morgan speaking.
1: Jesus H. Christ, Phil Mundor. That's one hell of a confession, or my name's not Father Mark O'Malley. Now, here to present your penance is my announcer guy.
4: Thanks, Mark. For Phil's penance, Father O'Malley orders 10 Hail Marys and 20 Our Fathers. Now go and sin no more. And thanks for visiting Father O'Malley's confessional. And please accept these fabulous parting gifts. A case of Rice-A-Roni, the San Francisco treat, and the hot new CD recording, Larry Morgan Reads the New Testament. This is Tony Lamont speaking.

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2: You know, my internet connection, chick, is not fast.
3: How slow is it?
2: Well, let me tell you something. When I go to send an email, when I push send, I see a guy run out of my building with a file under his arm.
3: That's right.
2: And if there's a JPEG picture attached, he's wearing a knapsack.
4: Yeah,
3: that's
4: baby.
3: Right. Yeah. Wow, that's slow.
5: Bob and Tom.
6: Ew, gross. Slimy yet satisfying.
5: They put the F in professional.
7: Jeff Oskey over there sitting at the sports desk filling in for Chick McGee, who's under the weather currently. Ace Cosby running the engineer's board. Jess Hooker sitting in where Willie Griswold normally sits.
8: Hello.
7: Hi, Jess. Willie sitting... Well,
8: in a nice guest house in Malibu.
7: Boy, isn't he? Yes, he's out there with Kostocki. They're going to be doing some... visiting with Radio Row and all the football players this
4: week. You ever
7: notice
4: how when he does the intros, the music's already over?
7: Yeah. You turn it down. Don't act like you're not over there controlling the knobs.
4: No, Ace has the music, not me.
9: I have the music.
7: Oh. I see. And that's Tom Griswold.
4: I prefer the notorious TBG.
7: You got it.
4: Biggie Cox.
8: COX.
4: COX. I'm related to Wally Cox, as you know.
7: Notorious MFAH.
4: Before we get to the story about the eunuch maker,
8: yes.
4: I wanted to talk to Jess Hooker here because we had a story about one of the gifts for the romantic holiday of Valentine's Day. One of them includes something from the Build-A-Bear folks.
8: Mm-hmm.
4: I'm sure you've been to the mall, and I know over the course of my life I've built many a bear.
8: Yes, yeah,
4: it's
8: me
4: a fun
8: too.
4: Thing to do.
8: Mm-hmm.
4: Get there with little kids and build a bear. Well, now there's one for adults
8: called the After Dark series.
10: Uh-oh.
8: Adult teddy bears. Apparently, you go online, order them ahead of Valentine's Day, and they are apparently wearing, like, hearts on their shirts, and they have, like, little sayings, like, I like the crepe out of you. They could be holding a champagne flute or a champagne bottle or a hard seltzer.
10: So it's not like a user-friendly bear.
8: It's more of a sending a message, I guess.
10: Oh, okay, yeah. Just a message. It's not a toy.
9: Could you get one for Chick that says, I love the grape out of you?
8: I don't know. You might be able to. I don't know. I don't know if you can customize the shirts, but they do have several you can choose from.
9: Oh, okay.
8: And you can dress your bear in different colors. And yeah, it's very cute.
9: Do they have slutty outfits?
8: Not really slutty.
9: Okay. Mm. All right. Like build a bear ball gags? Like
8: they're kind of classic.
10: Some lingerie on your bear?
4: Ooh, yeah. But it's the After Dark one.
7: Yeah, the After Dark line.
4: I don't think there's a bear ass.
7: Well,
4: They're supposed to be kind of sexy and fun. And Pat, you've developed
8: a
4: tribute.
11: I didn't eat him. All right, here we go. Baby, let me build a naughty teddy bear. Put a bullwhip in his hand and shave his fur down there. Oh, let me build.
12: Oh, let him build.
11: A naughty teddy bear.

0: whole bunch. Oh, I just want to be your naughty teddy bear. Thank you very much, Pat.
1: Jumping in on the scat thing, aren't you?
0: Well, it's kind of me doing the Jordanaires.
1: Ah.
0: If they were high. Okay. Now, we've been talking about this story all morning long. It's about a guy that has a reputation for a good reason, and he's known as the eunuch maker. Christy, you want to expand on this?
1: British authorities have arrested a man nicknamed, as Tom said, the eunuch maker for allegedly broadcasting castrations on pay-per-view.
2: Like animal?
1: No.
2: What?
1: The 44-year-old reportedly carried out a dozen castrations that were televised live from his North London apartment.
2: Oh, boy.
1: The suspect claimed to have done the procedure on himself, as well as 58 other men, insisting that he carried out the castrations in a very professional way. Six other men were also arrested after police raided the property last December. The castrations are believed to have been part of the genital nullification or NULO movement.
2: How about that?
1: Never heard of the NULO movement.
0: Is it NULO or NULO?
1: NULO? NULO?
0: I don't know.
3: So you just want to get rid of your junk?
1: Of his own castration, the man said he decided to have his own genitals removed because he wanted to look like a Ken doll down there.
2: Oh, no.
1: The 44-year-old suspect claimed he kept the removed appendages in his freezer or stored them in alcohol inside his apartment.
3: Oh, my gosh.
4: A lunatic.
0: Wow.
5: Well, it takes a lot of balls to do what this guy's doing.
1: Yeah.
2: It certainly
1: again. Nello? Is that a move? That's a movement.
0: I guess. How 40 some men had volunteered for
1: 58
0: this?
1: He's done so far.
3: Because, that's a lot. So that's the fetish, is that you want to be smooth like a Ken doll?
1: Yeah, apparently.
3: Mm.
0: There may be variations on it. It may be a big umbrella. But
2: yeah.
1: How do you pee?
0: For the most part, they're
2: the same
0: just,
2: way you do.
0: Just,
3: yeah, the same way we do.
0: No, but I mean, for the most part, they're just removing the genitals.
2: The wiener.
0: Just the testicles. Sorry.
1: Not the wiener part?
3: No. Oh.
0: Yeah, to be a eunuch. I think they just take off the... Wow.
1: All right.
0: What, can you imagine if a guy named Nicholas went over there and he walks in, the guy goes, oh, you Nick? You're going to be.
1: What is the advantage of doing that? Can you still...
3: Well, we had a friend who slept wrong and twisted his sack and cut off circulation to one of them.
2: And it died?
3: And it died, and we called him One Nut Nick.
2: Doesn't Greg Warren have a bit about that? One Nut Nick.
0: Nick got one nut.
2: Where you nut at, Nick?
0: Thank you very much. Wow.
1: Right.
0: Here's the theme song for this guy.
6: We give the rockers glory.
7: That's Satan, heir of several fair in the merry old land of Oz.
0: A snip snip here and a snip snip there.
2: Cowardly Lion, I hear that you're you're getting a castration.
8: Talk me out of it.
0: Now we return to the news desk with Christy Lee.
1: Authorities in Florida apprehended a naked guy who pulled the fire alarm at a Tampa high-rise building.
2: Oh, yeah.
1: WFLA.
2: Where news comes first.
1: Reports the man had pulled the condo's fire alarm before spraying apartment residents with a fire extinguisher as they evacuated the building.
0: And he's naked.
1: Yes. A witness said the suspect was still holding the fire extinguisher, wink, wink, nod, nod, while he was chased by a group of people. Police officers responding to the scene did apprehend the man.
2: All right. Yeah.
0: Chasing people naked. With a fire extinguisher. Now,
1: this next story is a Florida man story.
0: Usually when you're being sprayed by a white mist by a naked guy, it's
1: fire and extinguisher.
0: DNA. I'm sorry, back to you.
1: You need to really listen closely, okay?
5: Because
1: this is a night to remember for this guy. Florida man survived a brush with death after the car he allegedly stole was hit by a train and sent flying into a house.
2: My gosh.
1: Police said the man claimed he stole the car in a good faith effort to search for his own vehicle after leaving a bar in Martin County.
0: So a good faith effort.
2: Just borrowing his car.
1: Yeah. Mm-hmm. He became stuck on the railroad tracks in the path of an oncoming train, managed to jump out seconds before the vehicle was hit, throwing it through the air, crashing into a nearby home.
2: Oh.
1: The sleeping residents were not injured. The Martin
2: they
1: County
2: were killed.
1: No, they weren't killed, Josh. It gets better. The Martin County Sheriff's Office added the following. The crash, the suspect attempted to steal a forklift from a nearby fruit stand, which was also vandalized.
0: Good luck getting away in a forklift.
5: Yeah.
1: He was finally arrested after flagging down responding deputies to, quote, let them know he was still looking for his car.
2: I got it, fellas. Just let you know.
5: Now, have any of you ever done this? Have you ever left a bar, thought your car was stolen, reported it to the police, and then the next day woken up and remembered where you parked it?
3: No.
1: I have a similar story. I don't want to one-up you.
5: Okay.
1: I used to work at a television station, and I would sign the station off at night. This was back in the old days. And I had gone out to dinner and apparently moved my car and forgot and came out at 2 a.m. And there was only 2 people in the TV station, you know, at the time. And I looked around. And I went, someone stole my car.
5: Right.
1: And panicked, called the police. They drove around the other side of the building and said, is this happened to be your car?
3: Oh. Wow.
1: I was so embarrassed.
0: Yeah. How about this one? I went to a meeting downtown and I parked on the 5th or 6th floor of a high-rise parking garage.
5: Okay.
0: And it was really cold. And at the time, I was driving a beautiful Jeep Grand Cherokee.
1: Oh, I love mine.
0: Which would later get stolen.
2: thanks to Willie. Yeah.
1: No,
2: to Willie.
1: I took it. Yeah, yeah.
0: And I was walking around, couldn't find the car. But it has automatic start.
5: Right.
0: So you take the fob, you hold it up by your face to get a little bit of extra oomph on it. And I press the button.
2: What?
1: And that's true.
0: And, I could hear it starting, and the lights pop on. And then I looked across the street in the parking garage across the street, and there was my car.
3: Oh, yeah.
0: Because
3: nice.
0: I'd gone to the wrong building.
1: Happens.
0: These things happen. But this guy allegedly steals a car in order to find his own car.
1: Because,
0: And then he gets stuck on a railroad track. That's not easy to do.
1: No.
2: Yeah, it isn't. What the hell?
0: And then he gets, he flags down the police while driving a stolen forklift.
3: Wow.
2: Well, from a fruit stand?
0: Yeah. They'll know his car when they find out.
5: I have a feeling he wasn't flagging anything. They were following him with the lights on.
2: Don't worry, fellas. I'll find it. I don't need your help.
0: Sounds like Grand Theft Auto.
2: Yeah. That's craziness.
0: In real life. What else you got, Christy?
1: Cops are going to start texting traffic tickets in Texas. This is in Bexar County, Texas. And the traffic ticket will be sent to your phone without an officer pulling you over.
2: Block.
1: Val Garcia of the Trusted Driver Program says, quote, it's not a 100% solution, but it is a step forward in the right direction.
0: Well, then won't they pull you over for reading your texts while driving?
1: Or not. Yeah. Well, I mean, I would assume you'd wait till you got wherever you were going and then...
3: Well, they process them, I think, the same way when they get a photo of you. You get it like a few weeks later and then you get the fine.
1: Speaking of that, a few weeks later, 6 months later, I finally got in the mail my toll for down in Louisville. It's like, were they busy? I mean, come on.
2: No, they wait until you owe in late fees.
1: No, right. But they didn't charge me a late fee. They just had it on there, and I
2: hate that.
3: Yeah, God. That's wild.
2: I'm working on a plan to destroy that bridge.
3: Oh, yeah?
4: Yeah. Yeah, that's terrible.
3: Good to know.
2: I don't care who knows that I'm a future domestic terrorist.
1: No, I love Louisville. I love traveling it.
0: Can't you just...
2: I love Louisville, too.
1: I don't have to stop for a toll.
2: Even if people in Louisville hate that bridge.
0: So they take your picture going across the bridge.
1: Yes.
3: Mm-hmm. And then send you the invoice.
2: Yeah, they don't. Yeah. It's a toll bridge, but they do not allow you to pay for it right there. They have the nerve to go, if you don't have, the thing that sticks on your windshield, if you have that, it costs like $2. If you don't, it's $4.
1: Yeah. Right.
2: Well, you're not even giving me the option as I drive through your city here.
1: Mm-hmm.
2: It's embezzlement.
0: Okay. $4 seems to me to be pretty reasonable if the alternative would be hauling your car across the river on a barge.
5: Well, no. Swimming.
0: Slow you down a little bit.
5: I crossed it once. Somehow I owe $165.
2: Exactly.
0: What?
5: Yeah.
3: Yeah.
5: Because if you don't, it's just a random piece of mail. So you throw it away and you do that.
2: That is your fault.
5: And then
4: jury duty trash.
1: No, I opened it and I had just gone through there not too long ago at Christmas time, but there was also a charge for July.
3: Yeah. Oh, wow.
1: That they forgot apparently to send me. It was like, okay.
3: Yeah.
2: I crossed the George Washington Bridge in New York City, and I'm not kidding, it was like $12 or something in a regular car.
1: Yeah. $12. Hey,
2: and what made me mad is, how old's that bridge? That bridge is paid off. The toll needs to go away.
0: Josh, it's for they maintenance. They have to maintain it. They got to give it a nice coat of paint.
2: Well, they're not doing that.
0: I've walked across that bridge, and there were holes in the sidewalk at the time. A kid could fall through.
2: That's true. That's horrifying.
0: Yeah. So, oh my goodness. Let them charge you. I'm sorry. Back to you.
1: An Oklahoma woman has been rescued after she drifted out onto Lake Texoma on an air mattress. Is it KXII?
2: Where news at 12.
1: Well, it's because
0: where
1: of
0: the Roman numerals.
1: I'm sure it's a font style. It's KX, I don't know, LL, I don't know.
2: Spend more time on this.
0: What is a K?
2: She gave me the finger.
0: What's a K in Roman numerals?
1: reports that train conductor Christian Sosa and train engineer Justin Lester were on their normal train route when they came across the woman holding an air mattress and screaming for help.
2: What?
1: She told them she'd been stranded in the freezing weather for 2 days. According to Oklahoma Highway Patrol, the woman had been trying to use the air mattress as a raft to get out to a boat that was on the lake.
2: I see.
1: She floated for 2 miles before making it to land and finding her way to the train tracks. According to the police, the woman was suffering from hypothermia and was taken to a hospital for treatment. It appears the woman's significant other is involved in the story, but apparently they came separated at some point, and I am confused.
5: Probably
1: I don't
5: when
1: know
5: he said, that will never work. Do not try that. She's like, I can do it. And he's like, I'm heading home.
1: Or he was on the boat, and he's like, don't you dare come out here.
5: Oh, that's
1: after
5: a great
1: me.
5: Idea.
3: Yeah.
0: Isn't it a little chilly?
2: Very.
0: To be hopping on an air mattress this time
1: think.
0: Of year? I bravo to the air mattress company for the thing staying inflated for 2 days.
1: Yeah,
0: that's a new world record. We got that going. But that's something's missing from this story.
2: Bizarre.
0: Why didn't whoever the significant other is maybe call the cops and say,
1: yeah,
0: my
1: that's
0: friend
1: what I'm
0: is
1: telling you.
0: My friend is missing.
3: Fingers crossed. Maybe he wanted her to be missing.
1: Yeah. That's what I'm saying. I'm pulling Jessica Alsman here. He's like, get the hell away from me. I'm on this boat. I don't want you out here.
0: Okay, well, who's to say?
1: In Georgia, authorities were relieved to discover that a body found along a trail was just a life-size doll.
2: Oh.
1: The Jones County Sheriff's Office reports investigators responded to what was believed to be a body located on a trail in Hitchdy National Forest. Deputies initially observed what appeared to be the body of a woman wearing white socks. But once investigators arrived on the scene, they quickly realized...
2: Just a hump doll?
1: The body was a life-size doll complete with accessories. I don't know what that means.
2: Boobs and butt.
4: all the parts. The good ones.
1: I was thinking...
2: I'm thinking accessories.
1: I'm thinking a scarf, a purse, some nice
3: that's
1: earrings.
3: That's exactly what I thought.
2: Oh.
0: I think it's white socks, no panties, and a couple of very worn-out Orify.
4: That's the plural.
3: Why would you dump her, though?
0: Maybe the guy saw somebody finally got a real girl.
4: Dump her first before she dumps you.
2: She mouthed off. She was full.
3: Okay.
0: She'll make a good recovery after a good power wash.
2: Oh, boy.
0: The white socks is what bugs me the most.
1: Are you kidding?
2: Well,
1: what do you mean? There are some guys that are really turned on by that.
3: Yeah, oh, like Bobby Socks. True.
1: Bobby Socks.
2: I had a roommate once. You know when you can go to Google and then... other things that you Googled comes up.
3: History,
2: and it shows it was, Scarlett Johansson in socks.
1: Yeah.
3: No way.
2: Sofia Vergara in socks.
4: Really?
1: Oh, yeah.
2: That's when I'm like, oh, now I know what he's into. Damn it. We got to not share laptops.
1: The cheerleader white Bobby socks. Are you kidding? Yeah.
0: Well, that's the thing, huh?
3: And the patent leather shoes and, yeah.
2: Yeah.
0: Okay, well,
4: Bobby Socks and Mary
0: specificity
4: Jane.
0: Is the key
2: in this
0: to
2: case.
0: All these things.
1: Speaking of romance.
0: Why do they call it life-sized?
1: Well, because not all dolls are life-sized. If I said a doll, you would think a kid's doll.
2: What would you call it?
0: I don't know. Death-sized wouldn't be correct.
1: What?
0: I thought it was a body. Never mind. I'm overthinking this. True to life size, I think, is the better phrase.
2: Oh, okay. I see what you're saying, yeah.
3: Not implying that it's still alive. That's what you mean?
0: Yeah, they're saying it's a life-size dead body.
2: Yeah, actual size would probably be better.
3: Yeah.
0: Your size may vary.
4: I like them big.
0: White socks not legal in Delaware.
2: Have we seen pictures of fat sex dolls? I don't know that we have, but there, why wouldn't there be?
1: I'm sure there are.
3: There are guys
2: you have to pay extra.
5: You don't need a fat sex doll because a fat chick will just have sex with you.
3: Oh, my gosh.
2: Listen.
3: Jeff.
5: Oh, yeah. I'm the jerk.
3: Tom could not love you more right now. Oh, my Lord.
0: Josh, that may be a budding industry.
2: Let's see here.
1: I'm pretty sure you can. Well, I mean, you can order you can, it just
3: yeah, you
1: any
3: can
1: way
3: choose
1: you
3: the
1: want.
3: Weight. Yeah, you can choose the weight. I don't know. Husky? Is there a husky size?
2: Right, right. Fat you, sex doll.
1: You
2: I'm
1: don't
2: looking
1: call
2: it up.
1: Women husky.
3: No.
2: Oh, okay,
3: Rubenesque.
2: Yeah, B.
3: Is that what you say?
0: Rubenesque.
1: Rubenesque.
0: Rubenesque.
2: Here's a BB dub.
3: Thick. I think
1: voluptuous.
3: You call her thick.
4: Doll.
2: Christy, look at what they consider fat.
3: Oh.
2: They're the fittest women I've ever seen.
1: Are you serious? Come on. That's
2: boy,
1: ridiculous.
2: Oh boy. Yeah.
1: What about a normal size woman?
3: Say plus size.
0: Do they make extraordinarily short or tall?
2: They don't. But I'm not kidding. This is ridiculous. This is what they consider plus size. They're just bigger
1: boobs.
2: They're
1: just bigger
2: really.
1: Boobs. Oh, yeah, that's yeah. crazy.
0: For tall, you can get one of those things they have at car sales on the weekends.
2: A wacky waving.
0: The wacky waving guy. Boy, wouldn't I hate to have that fetish?
4: I like the way you move.
0: That would be weird.
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1: Oh, yeah. Yeah.
0: You just ruined it.
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1: If you're laughing, it's the Bob and Tom Show. If you're not, it's those other guys.
2: This is the Bob and Tom Show.
3: Hello.
2: That's Bob. I'm Tom in the sombrero. And Christy Lee is at the news desk. Chick McGee at Sports Control. No, I'm not really wearing a sombrero, but...
4: But you should.
3: You really should. I think you should take that
4: off. It'd be hard to get your headphones around it, though.
3: It only was out and about.
2: You could probably get a custom sombrero with built-in headphones.
5: Keep the sun off your face.
4: There's no sun in here.
2: Yeah, and the sombrero is, as I said earlier, festive.
3: It really is.
2: It's party. A happy hat.
4: Mm-hmm.
2: Not like... Some hats are too serious.
3: And you know that if you wore the sombrero year-round on Cinco de Mayo, everyone would look to you for party tips.
4: That's true.
5: I wonder what the hat's called that Katharine Hepburn wore in...
3: It was a big bonnet.
5: African like Queen bonnet, or something like that?
3: Yeah. African Queen or while she was gardening at home.
5: Probably both.
3: Mm-hmm.
5: That could be her hat from Africa. I bet she got to keep most of her wardrobe. Don't you think, Tom?
2: You're talking about Katharine Hepburn and you accuse me of bringing up obscure...
5: African Queen is a classic.
2: I
4: like Katharine Hepburn. And
5: you
4: I
5: do?
4: Like the movie, yes.
5: Really?
4: Yes.
5: No.
4: You don't like Spencer Tracy either?
5: An okay actor.
3: He wasn't in the African Queen. That was,
4: I know,
3: it was
4: Humphrey Bogart, but... Mm-hmm.
5: Katharine Hepburn was not.
2: Not what?
4: You didn't think she was a good actress?
5: Not a good actress. I didn't think so. I don't think so.
4: I like her.
2: Hmm.
5: Her performances were...
3: Somewhat
5: uneven.
3: Ham-fisted.
2: Really? I thought she did a very nice job, frankly.
5: You know, kind of...
3: Shaky. Mm-hmm.
2: There you go. Now we're making fun of her illness. We have Christy Lee at the news desk perhaps a palate cleanser.
3: Sure, go ahead.
4: I don't know if this is a palate cleanser.
2: I don't know. I don't think I'm going to pull off the sombrero.
4: Why?
2: I just think I could do it.
3: You know what? You won't know until you try.
5: We should have a picture taken of all of us in a sombrero.
3: No, just Tom.
5: And a big guitar.
4: No, we don't want to steal
2: the huge
4: his
2: guitar
4: thunder.
2: Thing. That's always fun.
5: Like a mariachi.
4: And you
5: got to
4: play it real high.
2: I can't put on a sombrero.
5: Linda Paloma.
4: But you would smile all the time.
2: Whenever I put on a sombrero, within a few minutes, I'm going, badges? We don't need no stinking badges.
4: True.
3: Mm-hmm.
2: From what movie, Chick? Go.
5: Treasure Sierra Madre, but a lot of people think it's
3: that would get old
5: Blazing
3: after a while.
5: Saddles,
3: people wouldn't want to be around them, you know, stuff like that.
5: Best thing about Treasure Sierra Madre?
3: The end.
5: Katharine Hepburn, not in it. Not in it.
3: That was a good movie, actually.
4: I don't think I saw that one.
3: It's a good one.
5: I don't know why.
2: What is it? Fred C. Jobs?
4: Why are you on a hate Katharine
2: Hepburn?
4: Hey, look,
2: is that a stack of news right there?
3: Sure it is.
2: Read the top one.
4: All right. Looks like the idea for wine ice cream is going back in the deep freeze.
5: That sounds like a great idea to this reporter.
4: At least in Louisiana, a measure to allow sales of the boozy treat has failed in the state house. Sales would have been restricted to those over 21.
5: You know what this ice cream needs? More booze.
4: It would have only been sold by retailers authorized to sell liquor. Can't get enough of Duck Dynasty, guys? Well, you'll be able to have coffee with them. The Louisiana-based coffee company Mellow Joy will be offering Duck Commander coffee. Hot chocolate and cappuccino are in the works. They should be out by August.
2: Hmm.
4: Here's a weird story.
3: Mm-hmm.
4: Usually
3: right.
4: Coffee makes most people go to the bathroom.
3: It does?
4: Yep. Yeah. It's a constipation solution for a lot
5: of people.
4: The
5: old intestine
4: grinder.
5: The old intestine ringer.
3: I see.
4: If it doesn't
5: brings
4: work
5: you right
4: for you.
5: Out.
2: It does.
4: Coffee,
5: all that
4: you
5: caffeine.
4: You don't think so?
3: So, caffeine makes you go, huh?
5: Yep.
4: All right. If it doesn't,
3: mm-hmm.
4: maybe you need something a little bit rougher, like a vibrating pill. That's right. USA Today reports that millions of people who have constipation could be using a pill that vibrates when swallowed rather than delivering medication. The capsule,
3: how often do you think this pill will be misused?
4: Being developed by the company Vibrant, is the size of a multivitamin and works by mimicking the peristalsis process that pushes waste through the lower intestine.
5: Huh.
4: 6 to 8 hours after being swallowed, about the time food would reach the lower part of the digestive system, the Vibrant pill begins pulsating 3 times a minute.
2: Hey, Christy, is that your phone or...
3: Nope. Well, you better answer your ass.
2: I'm sorry.
3: So what is going on?
4: The action is controlled by an external base unit, but isn't noticeable to the patient.
3: Stop. Oh, you have to be close to the base.
2: So
3: unit.
2: You have to be carrying around a suitcase that is somehow Bluetooth to your ass?
5: It doesn't say suitcase.
4: The capsule is eventually expelled in a bowel movement. I have no idea where the base unit is held.
2: Do you have to retrieve it?
4: Oh, my God.
3: The capsule? No, I think it goes.
4: Oh, it comes out in the... It's probably the flushable.
3: One use only, be my guess.
2: It sounds like it's a Bluetooth thing.
3: Well, it might be, but...
2: Now, Bob, do you suppose people who have this, you know, with your, you'll be sitting there without your phone, you get those phantom phone vibrations.
3: Oh, I get those all the time.
2: Do you think you get those in your ass? Oh, wait a minute.
3: If you use it on a daily basis, yes.
4: Oh, Tommy. Mm-hmm.
3: How much does one of these vibrating pills run?
4: This is in development stages, Bob. I don't really know.
5: What's the old joke? A guy farts, he goes, hang on, I'm getting a fax. It's hilarious.
3: I remember that one, yeah.
5: It's hilarious.
2: It would be much funnier with the actual setup.
5: Funny stuff, man.
3: No, that was pretty good.
2: I just hope they don't, if they market this, I hope to God the Beach Boys don't sell them good vibrations. That would just be
4: good
2: vibrations. Oh, sorry, I've got to go for a few minutes. That's just that's just sad, really. So, do they have a name for it?
4: The Vibrant Pill, V-I-B-R-A-N-T, Vibrant.
5: A mover.
3: Shaker.
5: Make you move.
3: Mm-hmm.
5: Mover shaker.
3: Movers and shakers.
5: Mover
3: shakers and shakers.
5: Where's my mover shaker?
2: The Vibras. Why didn't they go with that?
3: Don't know.
2: Yeah.
3: Oh.
4: We have a phone.
3: Bob and Tom Show. Hello?
6: Hello?
3: Hello?
6: Hello?
3: Hello?
2: There's apparently some new pill. You take it and it vibrates inside your body to relieve constipation.
6: Oh, man. I wish somebody told me about that before I started working, running a jackhammer in my pants.
3: Wow.
5: That would have come in handy, huh?
3: Uh-huh.
2: Wow, you know what they say.
3: Well, okay. That's good to know. So guys who run jackhammers don't have this problem.
5: Evidently.
2: Wow, that's an interesting story. Well, thank you very much, Christy.
4: Oh, you're more than welcome.
2: I'm sorry. Back to you, Chick.
5: 10 best ways to get out of a speeding ticket.
3: Oh, come on.
4: Oh, I know one.
3: I can't get out of one. How do you do that? Girls, cry.
5: Cry. That's right here.
3: Number one.
4: Cry.
5: When trying to get out of a speeding ticket, that's the oldest trick in the book. Especially for women, go with your first instinct and start crying. The trick is moderation and timing. Don't start too much. Don't start too heavy. Just kind of let it build. Don't overdo it. You can cry, get out of a speeding ticket.
4: Number two, cleavage.
5: No. Oh. Say you're from out of town.
3: Well, I'm from out of town. I didn't know that. This is, of course,
5: before you get your license and sees what city you're from.
3: No, see, also, when you say you're from out of town and then speed away.
5: Make it a fecal matter.
4: Oh.
3: You know, I'll bet that's the oldest excuse.
5: If you're not easily embarrassed, this method has proven tried and true for many offending drivers. Proclaim that you are going 80 in a 55 because, honestly, you have to take a... Really. The cop will probably be so taken aback and disgusted, he won't want to risk you making a mess right there.
3: I don't think so. There.
5: Unless, of course, this is just for the room. You're a member of the Indianapolis Colts. Then, that's a true story of it now. Use your kids to get out of a speeding ticket, Tom. When kids are involved, an officer might be willing to give you a get-out-of-ticket-free card. Is your son vomiting? Likely about to explode again? Yeah. Are the twins late for their bar mitzvah or bat mitzvah?
3: Too bad. They're going to be late.
5: Lie if you have to.
2: Is there the bee thing in there?
4: The bee thing?
5: The bee thing. No, not. Claim ignorance. Best response from the officer inevitably asks you if you know how fast you were going, simply say no. If you beef up your claim to
3: oblivious... Well, he'll tell you and then write you a ticket. That's not an excuse.
5: Then say
2: no, Barney, how fast was I going?
3: Oh, that's always
5: hey,
3: good.
5: Don't I pay your salary? Stuff like
2: those
5: that.
2: Those will help.
5: Clench your chest.
2: What?
5: Fake having a heart attack.
3: Oh, come on.
4: No.
5: That's what it says.
4: You're going to call the EMT, and then it's going to cost you a fortune.
5: You think?
4: Yes.
3: Yeah, what if the police officer drags you out of your car and starts beating you on your chest thinking he's saving your life, where in fact he's just beating the crap out of you?
2: Then you poop your pants.
3: Yeah.
5: Just combine them all and start crying.
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11: Come on, Billy, finish your breakfast.
12: No thanks, Mom. I can't take any more. I've had enough.
11: Oh, honey, come on now. You can have at least one more bowl of Wheaties.
12: Okay, but only one. I'm gonna be late for school.
11: Here you go. Oh, wait. Let me get those seeds out for you.
12: Gee, this is a little harsh, Mom.
11: Hold in, dear. It's got plenty of THC to help you get through your day.
12: Oh, what a rush. Thanks, dear. I mean, Mom. Right? Gotta go to school. Check you later, Mom.
13: Hi, this is Ron.

0: Okay, but only one. I'm gonna be late for school.
1: Here you go. Oh, wait. Let me get those seeds out for you.
0: Gee, this is a little harsh, Mom.
1: Hold it in, dear. It's got plenty of THC to help you get through your day.
0: Oh, what a rush. Thanks, dude. I mean, Mom. Right? Gotta go to school. Check you later, Mom.
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4: People are stretched thin. You feel that, don't you? Mm-hmm. Folks are on edge.
5: Sure.
4: Ready to get mad when we were mad in the car. Like, what is it about the car? We turn into different people in the car, man. We don't behave like that on foot.
5: Mm-hmm.
6: Why are you pointing at
5: that's
6: me?
5: That's true.
7: Because that's the way you
5: it's
7: are.
5: Because you've got this big metal thing around you, and you're in this soundproof room.
4: That's
5: you've
4: exactly
5: got your, you've
4: what
5: got your tunes on.
4: That's
5: you're in your own little world. You've got this giant ego driving,
4: that's
5: and
4: exactly,
5: yes,
4: you're exactly
5: and you're
4: right.
5: in charge.
4: No, you're exactly
5: I mean, I can
4: right.
5: get from here to there by doing this. This is great.
4: We would never behave like that on foot.
5: No.
4: You would never go into the bank, see a big line of people for the teller, and go, well, I'm just going to go right in there. That's all.
5: Yeah, I'm sure. You're
6: yeah,
5: right.
6: You can't drive by on the side and then squeeze in real
4: no.
6: quick.
4: No. No, you'd never be walking down a narrow hallway behind some elderly gentleman who's barely getting by with a walker, mm-hmm. get right up on his ass and go, come on, old man! Pull over and die already.
5: Chickwood.
4: Would you do that?
6: Well, all right. Yeah, okay.
8: A guy was in front of me walking through one of those automatic doors at the grocery store.
4: Oh, okay. Yeah.
8: And I was very patient until he stopped to read the help wanted thing. There's a little...
7: on the bulletin board?
8: Puppy, the bulletin board.
5: Uh-huh. Right. He got between you
8: and I said, all right, come on. And he goes, oh, I didn't know you were in a hurry. You're going so fast. I didn't know you were going to go so fast.
5: Well,
8: and I said, I didn't know you were going to go so damn slow.
5: Sir, if I were you, I wouldn't be taking my time because you don't have a lot left.
8: Yeah. Well,
5: you know, if I were you, you might want to seize the day, as they say, before.
8: Yeah, let's go, America's best. Let's go here.
4: Greatest generation.
8: Yeah.
5: Dave Cooperman is here with us.
9: How are you?
10: How are you?
9: I'm great.
5: Dave, a young guy, young comedian, good-looking guy, married man, I understand.
9: I am.
5: How's
9: I
5: that
9: am.
5: Going?
9: Right now, we're working on having kids and stuff. And,
5: cool.
9: But we're having some trouble, you know, and she's blaming me because she's not getting pregnant. And I'm like, honey, you realize we actually have to have sex, okay? Screwing with my head will not make you pregnant. How many times are you gonna So we're thinking about, you know, we're talking about kids. Even that, even naming a kid is a challenge if we have one. You know, I want my kid to know he's both Jewish and Chinese. The best I've come up with so far is cha-ching. Maybe lump sum.
11: Bob and Tom. Well-meaning, but...
12: Yeah, they're all messed up.
11: More than slightly confused.

0: swear to God, man, my job sucks. Hey, you know what my dream job would be? A bouncer in a strip club. I'd stand around checking out dancers with big boobs. Instead, now the only boob I ever get to see at work is Randy, and the only cleavage around here is his butt crack. So if you hate your job as much as I do, I've got a great idea. Tomorrow morning, let's all call in sick, and we'll have a My Job Sex party. No damn bosses allowed. We'll have hot wings, cold beer, and of course, I'll bring the Funyuns. We hate our jobs, and we've had enough. I swear to God, man, my job sucks. They call it Casual Friday.
1: My job sucks.
0: So why ain't there casual sex?

Winkler used to have a job that sucked. He used to clean out septic tanks. Every day, man, he'd be up to his knees in fecal matters. We used to joke that when Scotty died, they weren't even going to have to bury him because he had already

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2: Worldwide on American Forces Radio, coast to coast, and lots of great radio stations. The room has changed in a major way because we have a guest in the interview loft. We'll meet him in a matter of moments. First off, that's Bob over there at Master Control. This is Tom speaking. Chick McGee's contemplating something in the world of sports over there. Christy Lee is at the news desk. Comedian yep. Sinbad has joined us in the studio.
4: I've been allowed in the capsule, man.
2: wearing a big t-shirt. This is, what is that?
4: Says witness.
2: Big letters say
4: witness. LeBron James, brother.
3: Mm-hmm.
4: Yes.
3: Mm-hmm.
4: Yes.
2: So you're a big LeBron fan?
4: I go where he goes, man.
3: Is that right?
2: So I guess on
4: started big. Started with Dr. J. We started with Bill Russell, Will Chamberlain, Dr. J.
3: Mm-hmm.
4: Then I had to go with Michael Jordan.
3: Right.
4: Now I'm with LeBron.
3: Mm-hmm.
2: Have you met all of them?
4: Yes.
3: Mm-hmm.
2: Very good. We were talking earlier about who the most famous people we've ever met.
5: You win.
6: I say so.
5: He's met everybody.
2: I think it's 5-0.
6: He's got a full house over there.
5: Yeah, I think you're holding the full house.
2: let's go back in time a little bit. When you were a baby comedian.
4: Yes.
3: When you were just known as Sinbad.
2: No, Bob. When he was known as Lil Sinbad.
3: Lil Sinbad. Okay.
2: No, seriously, right. when you were a kid,
4: yes.
2: who was the comedian that, were you like, did you have a record album, a vinyl record of somebody that you played over and over and over and over and over?
4: So when I started, I was more music. I was a musician, man. And remember, comedy records came in later in my life as a teenager. I was into music and I played drums. But it was Richard Pryor that changed us. Mm-hmm. Cosby was the first guy. We saw him on TV. I had the Cosby albums.
2: You had the albums? Yeah, because I
4: had them all.
2: Why Is There Air?
4: Yeah, I had all those albums.
2: To my brother Russell.
4: So, whom I slept with.
3: Mm-hmm.
4: And then I had Lenny Bruce. I was a Lenny Bruce.
2: So you're much more sophisticated than I am.
4: Man, right? Lenny, because Lenny was out there. And then Richard Pryor came on the scene when I was in high school.
3: Mm-hmm.
4: And then he just possessed us.
3: Yep.
4: Because he was so brutally honest. He was like George Carlin, because I had George Carlin, so I had... It's funny, I had all these off-color guys, and I had the Cosby, but I never saw comics as dirty or clean. I saw comics as having different points of view
3: mm-hmm.
4: and being funny or not funny, but there were no not funny comics. You might have like a not funny comic now,
5: mm-hmm.
4: but there were no not funny comics then because you just...
2: Sinbad, I hate to interrupt, but there are not funny comics, and many of them have passed through these hallways.
4: Oh, yes.
7: Would you like to see the list? I've got it around here somewhere.
2: Sinbad, we're probably about the same age. My big first comedian guy was Alan Sherman.
4: Wow.
2: Do you remember Alan Sherman?
4: Yes, I do remember Alan Sherman.
7: God.
2: Hello, Mutta. Hello, mm-hmm. Fada.
4: Yeah.
3: Yeah.
8: I don't know. Why are you embarrassing us in front of Sinbad talking about Alan Sherman?
2: Alan Sherman is really underrated.
8: My comedy formation begins and ends with Rod Hull and his trained emu.
4: Oh, God.
2: May he rest in peace.
8: How can you not watch that and just piss your pants laughing?
2: Okay. Chickster, you can't.
8: You can't.
4: Did he have a seal? I mean, remember, that was big, the guy with the plate. Remember the guy with the stick?
3: God!
4: With the
2: oh, my
4: plate?
2: God.
5: Plate spinner.
3: Did
4: the
3: you plate tell
4: guy, the
3: so?
4: Guy? The guy with the stick with the plate. Every talk show. And we were fascinated, like, oh, that guy's good.
7: And then Rod Hall would come out, and the place would come apart.
3: My favorite part was when he'd get the plate spinning.
4: Yes.
3: One of them would start to slow
4: down. Almost stop, yes, it would wobble.
3: He'd run to it and trip.
5: Oh, yeah, yes. Like he was going to knock
4: him. And then there was the fine assistant, the beautiful woman who I think he was sleeping with, that was always there.
2: Sinbad, if I would.
4: Yes.
2: Did Dean tell you to bring this up?
4: No.
2: That I have been saying for years on this show. That the plate spinner guy was my favorite thing, and it always has reminded me of my life, because at any moment in
4: it
2: my
4: just
2: life,
4: fall off.
2: my phone will ring
5: yep.
2: because a plate is falling off, and I have to write a check. That's
3: and you have to get it spinning back again.
2: And here we have the theme music to
4: there
2: my
4: it
2: life.
4: Is, there it is.
3: Mm-hmm. See that?
4: That was the intensity. It just, and it made every kid in America, and I broke my mother's plate, said, break one more plate. So I said, okay, this is not my career. How do you study for that?
3: Yeah, I don't know, but
5: you got to go to Goodwill.
3: I've always wondered how come the comics, it's only the plate spinners who get the beautiful assistant.
4: Well, I don't think she liked him. I think she was broke. If you look at it, I think that was a woman that was just broke and destitute.
3: Uh huh.
4: And this was only gig she could get.
5: Maybe. Yeah,
4: something.
5: Yeah.
4: You know, that and the family be. Was glad she got out of town.
2: That would be a great
3: tour with the creepy plate spinner.
4: That or the ventriloquist, which is another creepy gig. Mm-hmm. To be the ventriloquist assistant to get the dummy out the box.
5: Yeah. Mm-hmm.
4: Yeah.
2: But again, I think you've hit the nail on the head when you suggest that when you became an adult and you realized he really didn't need the assistant.
4: No.
2: That was just a traveling companion.
4: Mm-hmm. Yes.
2: And
4: Well, somebody got to pack the plates up.
3: Sure.
4: Somebody has to number the plates.
5: And you need some eye candy.
3: His wife's not going to do it.
7: No. She won't do it.
5: You got to have some eye candy up there. You're watching plates spin.
2: Now, Christy, I found out later in life that those plates are special plates.
5: Are they?
3: They're unbreakable?
4: They're weighted.
5: Are they really?
4: Yes.
2: They're rigged.
4: Yes.
7: No, what?
4: As they can't fall off.
2: As Mr. Sinbad has suggested, and by the way, does the New York Times call you Mr. Sinbad?
4: They call me Bad or Sin.
2: Mm-hmm. Okay, very good. Because as Sinbad has suggested, many of us broke a plate or two.
4: Yes.
2: See, what I took a pool cue and stuffed it in the chair so that it would stand straight up.
5: Uh-huh.
2: And then took a plate and
5: it
2: doesn't work.
4: No.
2: Those plates have a little thing in the middle and they're weighted.
5: Where do you buy those? Let's look that up.
2: Oh, you can
4: buy
2: those.
4: A special plate place.
5: Place?
4: Yes.
3: Plate spinners and things.
4: There's only one dude left. He's 78 years old.
7: The next thing you'll tell me is this emu's not a real bird.
4: It's not.
7: What?
4: It wasn't even an emu. It was an eagle.
3: It has a hand up his ass.
2: The last time we got it, the last time we talked about the plate spinner guy,
5: He called us, didn't he?
4: Did he?
3: Well, I don't know. Well, that was not the plate spinner guy.
5: Well, because you wanted to hire him for the Christmas party,
2: I did. Mm-hmm. I love the plate spinner.
4: Because that plate spinner guy is dead.
3: Well, gotta
2: be. Maybe the original. I mean, I've got bad news for you, Sinbad. Topo Gijo isn't still kicking.
4: Now, man, the original guy's dead and his son, because it's a family business, because nobody else will ever do it.
3: That's very
4: true. You got to, it's a handed down business. Mm-hmm. It's like being in Cirque du Soleil, you have to start bending your kids and breaking all the cartilage at an early age. You're not just born that way, you're broken. Uh-huh. Your parents break you.
2: Yeah. Take the baby.
3: Makes sense.
4: Take the baby.
2: Bend her over.
4: Mm-hmm. Yep.
2: Throw her around the room.
4: And I know because I found out my real family was from Cirque du Soleil, but I was a freak because I was 6'5". They got rid of me because I was too big to be in the family business. I found out later on I found my family in Montreal.
3: In Montreal, hanging, spinning for ropes?
4: Yeah, there was a man that was a trapeze artist. They got looked like my dad, and I found out later on that they gave me away because I was too big a baby. And that's big in the business. It's a very dark side of business.
3: Yeah. Said, I'm not catching
4: them. They don't talk about it. Yeah, they don't talk about it, but they give the big babies away.
3: Yeah.
5: Mm-hmm. Spinning plates are right here. You can buy them. Absolutely. The Absolute Circus spinning plate.
4: What?
5: Wow. Yeah, $6 each.
2: Okay.
3: $6?
5: But they include the yellow plastic stick, Bob.
7: Well, it's official. Yes. Everything's available on the
4: internet. Everything's
3: available. Yeah.
5: These are great for beginners. Then you can move up to the Absolute Saturn spinning
4: plate. Where's the girl? Can you buy the girl?
5: Doesn't say you can
2: buy
5: the girl.
2: That's considered prostitution.
3: I think you can only rent her.
7: I think that's on Craigslist.
2: Both ways, that's prostitution.
5: Wow, these get expensive. The aluminum spinning plate, $39.50.
4: But you don't want aluminum. That doesn't look right.
5: Wow.
4: No.
3: Too shiny.
4: No.
3: Yeah.
5: Well, no, it's a high gloss white.
2: They paint them so people think they can
5: work. Right, but heavy gauge aluminum.
3: Yeah, but the guy always comes out and he'll hold up two plates, right?
4: Yes.
3: And then he breaks one of them.
4: That's the fake plate.
3: Uh-huh.
5: Plate requires an advanced level of skill to spin.
4: You take a test, you can't buy it without the test.
5: That's right.
4: You take the plate test, you take your iPhone and send it in that you can spin the beginning plate. But if you got your own woman already, they'll give you the plate.
3: Is that kind of like you have to draw the picture of the little baby deer on the back of the matchbook, and you can become a full-fledged artist? Remember that when you send that in?
4: Yes.
2: Do you think they ever really looked at that?
3: Oh, heck no.
4: No, they did. I failed that test.
3: Uh-huh.
2: Wasn't it a turtle?
3: You failed?
4: No, one was a turtle, one was a deer.
7: There were a bunch of
4: And
7: them.
4: A clown. It was a clown when you could.
5: I remember the turtle.
2: What was the name of the turtle?
7: Winky was one of them. I forget what that might have been
5: the
7: deer.
2: I think you're right. Well, we're talking with the great comedian Sinbad. I was trying to.
3: And we're talking about all the choices we've made in our lives.
4: Thank God.
2: I was trying to get to the source of your comedy.
4: If somebody here was under 40, they'd be like this. What?
3: What the heck? What are they talking about?
7: Speaking of choices, did you guys realize that today is World Martini Day?
3: Yes.
4: Oh. No. No, I did not know.
5: What are we doing for lunch, chick?
7: World Martini in and up, I think.
4: Oh.
3: That's Martini Day.
2: Have you ever had a martini?
7: Have I ever had a martini?
5: What?
7: What do you mean?
3: Nuts?
7: I don't like martinis, but I'll
5: a vodka martini.
3: I'll choke one down.
7: I'll choke five or six down.
5: He loves vodka. Are you kidding? Vodka martini?
2: I know you love vodka.
7: I like vodka. Vodka likes me.
4: I just like the James Bond hat. I would hold the glass.
5: Yeah.
4: With 7-Up in it.
3: Uh-huh.
4: With an olive. And I would shake it and not stir it, which I never knew what that meant. Mm-hmm. And I said, this must be something deep, but you don't stir this drink.
3: No.
4: Because James would do it.
2: You know what that was? That was the equivalent of Van Halen not getting the...
4: Brown M&M's.
3: Brown M&M's.
4: Yes.
3: Yes.
2: It was the... It
3: shaken
2: really,
3: nuts stir.
2: Really had no meaning, but it was a way of making sure that people were obeying
3: shaken,
2: your orders.
3: When it's shaken, the drink is just a bit colder.
5: Yeah.
4: Is it?
5: With the ice, I agree with that.
4: Why, yeah. What if you can stir fast? What, I'm a fast stirrer.
3: No, that'd be like...
4: What if you can stir as fast?
3: Hey, it is. That is. It's the plate spinning of cocktails. No, it... You have to have it shaken.
2: So
3: no,
2: are you going to have a martini today?
8: Yeah, I think so. Why not?
3: Might have two.
8: Yeah.
4: Well, how about this? Since we're sharing Martini Day.
3: Yeah.
4: This is also Black Music Month. Will we all have some black music with the martini?
5: Yeah, that sounds
3: why
5: good.
3: Not?
8: There you go.
3: There
8: you go.
3: Why not?
8: There you go.
5: I'm on board.
8: That's right.
3: Heck yeah. I'll have a Black Russian and a martini. Huh? How about that?
8: Well, I don't care what color the Russian is. I'm more than happy to sit down. And,
2: I call him a communist.
8: Yeah. Glasnost. Right.
5: Little Marvin Gaye and a...
1: Bob and Tom.
0: For your information, these are two of the worst kids I have ever encountered in my life, and I worked the state fair.
1: We were stupid before stupid was cool.
9: My wife was feeling frisky. We'd been drinking whiskey. That's when she said the magic words, "Baby, what you want?" So I grabbed a roll of duct tape and a toy out of her nightstand, and I hooked it to the end of my reciprocating saw. Right next to her dresser, I cranked up the air compressor, standing in my birthday suit with my safety goggles on. I can't describe the beauty or how fast

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2: Welcome back to the Bob and Tom Show, live from the Napa Auto Parts Studios. We have Chick McGee at the Quality Driver Sports Desk. He's about to hit the road with, among others, Ms. Pat, Dave Dyer,
3: and Drew Hastings.
2: We'll give you the details on that in just a second. Also in the studio, P-Taz is right there. Christy Lee is right there. The man over there is Ali Sadiq, comedian, resident of Houston, Texas, father of several, and including a four-year-old son, which we were talking about before, which is awesome. As I said, great age. Now, I'm not sure if you're familiar with this, but Chick and I have discussed this many times. When you talk to people about their kids, they go, well, I have a 14-year-old. No one ever goes, oh, great age.
4: Never.
2: They always go, say, I heard about a place you can send him until they turn 30.
3: That's right.
2: You don't have to talk to him anymore. Just
3: ride horses.
2: It's only $10 a day. It's kind of like adopting a kid from a foreign country.
3: Wish it was $10.
2: Yeah.
4: Wish it was $10.
2: That you start them low, and then they'll start going, okay, I'll pay $1,000. I'm sorry. Ali, good to see you, sir.
4: Good to see you as well.
2: You have the shaved head, but yes. It looks like you don't have to shave your head.
4: No, I shave it pretty often.
2: But, I mean, it looks like you got a lot of hair up there if you wanted to.
4: No.
2: No?
4: No, that the reason why it's down this low is because I don't.
2: Okay.
4: And I don't. Yeah, my roof is going back a little bit.
2: Really? Mm-hmm. Yeah. Well, you'll
4: notice. You can't see I have on the headphones, and usually I keep a little skull cap on. I keep it really, really low, so you don't. I keep it low to the baldness.
2: Mm-hmm.
4: Where it's starting to bald, I keep it to that length. Right. Some people go above that, and then you look like George Jefferson. You don't want to do that.
2: Yeah. Well, I mean, when you say your roof needs a little work, I've got the room without a roof, as in the I'm happy song.
5: Your dome's
2: notice.
5: Open.
4: But I like what you're doing, though. You know why? Because you're not growing it long on one side and flipping it over and trying to trick us.
3: We've tried to talk him into doing that, but he won't do
5: it. We've tried to get him to grow the ponytail in the back,
2: too. Oh, the skullet?
5: Yeah.
3: Would love
4: the skullet.
3: To see love it.
2: That's an especial. That's an especially good look. It's.
5: Well,
2: I don't have a normal
3: You should get
2: job.
3: The clip on.
5: Go home and ask her about that. See if she'll do
2: the
5: that.
2: The clip on ponytail.
3: The clip on ponytail.
5: Right. Get a weave.
3: Rock that.
6: A little weave for Tom.
5: Get some extensions.
4: Don't get a lace front though.
2: The what?
4: The lace front.
6: What's that?
4: Yeah. It's another invent. I hate it. I hate the lace front. Let me tell you about it.
5: Okay.
2: Is this a wig?
4: Yes. It's a lace front wig. Mm-hmm. I hated it so much because black women were doing it.
3: I know this. How much did you hate it?
2: No, I'm sorry.
4: It's like when you see a black woman with a round face, her face just round, and baby hair be streaming off the side. It's called a lace front. I hated the wig.
2: Well, we have an expert on wigs for black women coming up. Ms. Pat will be joining us, and I have a great story for Ms. Pat.
5: You do?
2: Yes. There is a vending machine now for wigs.
4: Really? Are you serious?
2: Wow. Isn't that great?
3: What?
2: Yes.
4: Are you serious?
2: A vending machine for wigs.
5: Sometimes you get desperate.
2: I guess.
4: Going vending.
2: I don't know.
5: Just robbed a bank. Got to change your identity.
2: I have bought headphones. Good point, Christy.
4: That's hysterical.
2: Can't argue with that. I've bought headphones at an airport out of a vending machine.
4: Yeah, the best.
5: Okay.
3: I'm a sucker for those vending machines, electronics in them.
5: Are you serious?
3: Oh, yeah.
2: But there's a vending machine with wigs. We've heard about the vending machines with used panties in Japan.
5: Yeah, that, mm-hmm. Japan.
2: That's somewhat disturbing.
4: Used?
2: Yeah, isn't that sad?
5: Yeah. It's very creepy.
2: Oh, could you get that? I'm sorry, I can't.
3: Hello, Bob and Tom Show.
7: Hey, fellas.
5: Floyd.
3: Hey, Floyd.
5: I love you.
7: I've enjoyed your vending machine program.
2: Oh, thanks.
7: I don't. About as many electronics out of vending machines as I used to, you know.
2: Why?
7: Well, on account of my cholesterol being what it is.
2: That makes sense.
7: I've got the gout and both elbows again, but I wanted to call. Can you talk to your guest? Boy, this is something else. I've got chills just thinking about it.
2: What do you mean?
7: If I sound nervous, I apologize, but Ali, when you fought George Foreman,
5: Floyd, it's not Muhammad Ali.
2: It's Ali Sadiq.
7: My question is, what was Jerry Cooney really like?
2: Thanks very much, Floyd.
3: Jerry Cooney.
2: Wow. George Chavallo. Let's get the classics from that era.
5: We were talking off the air, and we were talking about how to freeze jeans. If you're interested in that, you can look it up online. I'm not going to waste the airwaves because you, on the break... made a very startling revelation. Before we left you, we were talking about your lack of fashion sense. Uh-huh. Your sister, whom I love dearly, was a supermodel back in the day, back in the 70s.
2: So she got the fashion gene.
5: Beautiful woman, great dresser, still very works. Classy.
2: Just did a dog food commercial in Sweden.
3: Non-stop yeah. talker.
5: I love her. But anyway,
3: wherever she is, talking right now.
2: Wherever she is right now, I'm sure she is talking.
5: I asked if you and Jan were in the house at the same time, because I didn't know what the age difference was, because I thought maybe...
2: She went to college when I was, I don't know, like in first grade or
5: something. Her fashion would have rubbed off on you a little bit.
2: Mm-mm.
5: And you...
2: Well, when she moved out, I moved into her room.
6: And
3: I enjoy being a...
5: No, because this is the reason he moved into her room.
2: Because I needed more room for my stuff, and the bed took up too much room, so I had my mother get rid of my bed.
3: But
6: explain to Chick what the stuff was.
3: No, I know. Can I guess? And I wasn't here.
5: No.
4: You wasn't here?
3: Newspapers, magazines, comic books.
2: Comic books, check.
4: And
6: one more very creepy thing.
4: Very creepy.
2: All your puppets were there.
4: Puppets.
3: Oh, God.
2: Yeah, I had my puppets.
3: Remember earlier when I said I wanted to be in a Ziploc bag? You remember that, right?
2: Yeah. So, interestingly enough, I grew up really never having my own bedroom, per se. I had my room, which was kind of like a den that I'd set up.
6: And would the other room be your puppet
5: and
6: room
5: you just
6: show?
5: Slept
6: like
5: your
6: puppet
5: in your
6: show
5: sister's room?
2: I slept in Jan's room. Yeah. And that was, and it was always Jan, it was still decorated for Jan.
4: and you did puppet shows in your room.
2: Yeah, but see, this is the way I live now, Ali. When I go to sleep, I go to sleep. And I walk into the...
3: Hey, Tom, Bruce Jenner's on line two for you.
2: I go to sleep very quickly as a general rule. And even then, I'd go to Jan's room, get in bed and go to sleep. Then I'd get up in the morning, go to my room where I had my stuff and my space.
5: And that hasn't changed.
2: A bed takes up a lot of room.
6: Right.
5: Has that changed? You get up now and go into another room, into another space, and get ready every day?
2: Naturally. Why wouldn't I?
5: Ugh.
2: The bed is...
4: Creature of habit.
2: I have to walk around the bed all the time. I never put that together.
3: Yeah, that's a pain in the ass.
2: Yeah.
3: Yeah.
6: One lap around that bed, I'm exhausted.
5: God, I know.
2: This is something I think about all the time. How many beds I have that I don't sleep in?
3: This is something I think about all the time.
2: No, at your house, how many places are there you could sleep? Counting couches? Yes.
5: We have 1, 2, 3, 4.
2: Counting couches. And if it's an L-shaped couches count as 2.
5: Okay. Well, I have a chair that's as big as a bed.
2: You could sleep on it?
5: Yeah. And I have my sleep sack.
2: How many places are there?
5: 6. Then there are 6 things that aren't even beds yet.
4: And I have my sleep sack.
5: Not sleep sack, love sack. That's what it's called.
3: Love sack, baby. It's a little
5: it's like a big beanbag.
2: So we're approaching 10 then by the time you count.
5: Oh, yeah, 7.
2: How many of those places have you actually slept in?
5: There's probably 12 or 13 places you could sleep.
2: How many places have you slept at your house?
3: Well, now, 2? Wait a minute. Let's define sleep.
4: Sleep.
3: Through the night?
2: Yeah.
3: Or naps?
5: Yeah, I nap on the couch downstairs.
3: Yeah.
2: Because I was thinking, I mean, I've got like
5: I sleep in my bed.
2: 15 places I could sleep at my house, and I've only slept in 2.
3: You look a little tired. Why don't you go catch a nap now? Why don't you go grab a nap right now?
6: When was the last time he slept?
3: 1989. I think he got a full night's sleep.
4: Full 89.
2: No, I'm just kidding. No, I think it's kind of, it'd be fun to maybe
5: have one month rotate.
2: Where are you sleeping tonight? Oh, I'm going to sleep in the top bunk of the bunk bed in the basement.
3: Well, let's not forget that Tom is always, when he was a kid, would put a cot in the TV room.
5: Right? Oh, that's right. That was his sleepovers.
3: He would have a big sleepover with a friend of his, and they would take turns.
2: My next-door neighbor, Billy Osher, would
3: with each other, probably.
2: Billy Osher would come over.
6: All right.
2: Shalom.
6: Thank you.
2: Billy Osher would come over and, we'd set up the cot.
3: Illy Bay.
4: Billy Ocean?
3: Illy Bay was an OJ?
4: Not Billy Ocean. Oh, I thought you said Billy Ocean.
6: Not the Caribbean Queen.
4: Not Caribbean Queen.
2: Friend of mine. White Jewish guy. Just want to clarify.
5: Why does it matter?
4: Well, I thought it was Billy Ocean, Jamaican guy.
2: Never mind. We'd set up a cot in the living room and watch TV late at night. It was great.
6: Right.
2: Sometimes we'd set a tent up in the backyard. Did you ever do that?
4: Nah, we didn't have a backyard from the projects.
2: Oh, okay. Well, yeah. Probably
4: backyard.
2: It'd be a little dangerous out there. Yeah, no yard, no
5: tent. I don't
2: see
5: you sleeping on the top bunk of anything.
6: I think I do see him sleeping on the top bunk.
3: On the top bunk, he wouldn't sleep on the bottom bunk.
5: No.
2: I have 2 bunk beds at my house. I've never slept either.
5: We have the double bed on the bottom and the bunk on the top.
2: I've never seen that. That's amazing.
5: Oh, it's great.
2: So you can jump from the top bunk to the bottom and land on the mattress and...
5: You could, I guess.
2: I'm sure every kid's doing that.
4: Oh, boy, we definitely.
2: That would be a blast for a kid. Well, let's talk to our guest, shall we?
5: Mm-hmm. Sure.
2: Ali, we know that you're from Houston.
4: Yes.
2: that you're a dad.
3: Go ahead and say it. You've been fighting it all morning. Just go ahead and say it.
5: Say what?
3: Every time he says Houston. Go ahead.
5: Houston.
2: Houston.
3: No.
2: Houston.
4: It seems like it's something there.
3: Go ahead. Know what I'm saying?
2: What? Bob Bickerstaff?
3: What do they do in Houston?
4: What do we do in
3: they
4: Houston?
3: They dance as good as they walk.
2: Oh, my God.
3: That's what you've been trying to say all day.
2: Oh, do we have the song?
3: No, I don't have
5: it. What are we talking
4: they
5: about?
4: They dance.
3: Archie Bell and the Drells.
2: One of my favorite songs of all time is Archie Bell and the Drells, Tighten Up. Do you remember
4: I know the song.
2: Ricky Bell, the football player?
5: Know,
3: we're from Houston, Texas.
6: What's the name of the song?
5: Tighten Up.
2: Oh, my God, I love this song. Listen to the end. This is truly one of the great songs of all time.
5: Do you have it?
2: Yeah, right here.
3: Very nice.
2: I keep it at my side at all times.
3: I told you.

0: Listen to this. This is the greatest.
1: Oh, yeah.
2: Ah!
0: Don't do that.
1: Turn up on that bass now. Canada.
3: When do they start singing?
1: Yeah.
2: What are you singing?
0: Give it a chance.
1: I left that guitar for you. Yeah.
0: That great rhythm guitar. Come on. Would you love that?
4: Archie Bell on the drill.
3: Do they just talk the whole
2: what
3: song?
2: The hell, is that
0: they don't talk the whole song.
3: Nobody's like certainly not singing.
5: It's like a James Brown lead in.
0: Do they still do the tighten up?
2: What is the tighten up?
4: I think an insurance company appropriated the entire song for their company, but
0: the tighten up, it's kind of a thing for cougars. It's a new surgical procedure.
5: I feel like I should get my hair comped or something.
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0: Comedian Greg Hahn is here with us. Greg, you're listening.
9: Hey, we're ready to go. Let me know. I'm fired up. Monday starts the weekend. Jaeger bombs and body shots.
3: Yeah.
9: Here we go, everybody. Come on. Woo-hoo. Everybody over to my house for some naked ping pong. Come on, let's go.
3: All right.
0: Yes.
9: Cupcakes and cage fighting. Sun chips and Russian roulette. Come on over to my house.
3: Yeah.
9: Happy hour started 45 minutes ago. Whee!
2: Oh, my gosh.
9: I'm all riled up. This is the only job I could have. You know that, right,
0: Why?
9: Tom?
0: Why?
9: The job interviews, I was a nightmare.
3: Oh, really?
9: Seriously. I always ask you questions. You know, Greg, before we get started with your interview, tell us, where do you think you could use improvement? As if you're going to say, whoa, where do I start? You're looking at a nitwit. I've got the egg cube, a cheese sandwich. I can't stop throwing steak.
3: Oh, my.
9: I'm a biter. I love to bite. I hate soap. I'm no stranger to prison. Electroshock therapy didn't even make a dent. Does this look like ringworm to you? I make the same mistakes dozens and dozens of times. I love booze. I hate teamwork and I never tell the truth.
0: Hire
9: what do you think
0: guy.
9: Of my new cologne? Booty call.
3: Uh-huh.
9: You're not serious about that sexual harassment nonsense, are you? What's your definition of success? More chicks! I enjoy trash can fires. When do I start? You got a business card? I need something to spit my gum in. Can I have that lamp? Never mind these questions. Your secretary is hot! How many sick days do we get? I feel a little bad, Cal, coming on. Here's my resume if you enjoy fiction. I wrote all that. Is there a bathroom in here? Too late. How much am I making? Where's my raise? It's Bob and Tom. Monday starts the weekend, everybody. What a crowd. Thanks for having me. I'm all excited. Everybody over to my house.
3: Oh, where's the bathroom? Too late.
0: Greg is a Marine.
9: I was in the Marine Corps.
0: Retired.
9: Oh. Hit him in the head. Well, I was only in for 4 years. 3 years active, one in the reserves. Just a little, you know. But, oh, they're the best, the Marine Corps. Hit him in the head. You hear things in the Marines you don't hear, like, in the civilian world. You know, like, as an example, how about putting a cover on that grape? That means it'd be best to put your hat on right now.
3: Right. Uh-huh. Yeah.
9: Might be a good idea. That means do this immediately or get beaten to death.
3: Yeah,
9: you're not trying. You're not trying. It means he does not approve of you being unconscious on the endurance course.
0: Greg Hahn. Greg Hahn is our guest.
3: You're not trying.
0: You are really your upper body very, very.
9: I've been doing the cardio though. I do like 4 hours on the treadmill.
3: Four hours.
9: Just don't turn it on. A lot easier on the knees. Order a pizza. Get a Bloody Mary if it's early enough.
3: You just stand there.
9: Yeah. Stationary bike. That's good.
3: Yeah.
9: Just pretend you're going downhill. You don't even have to pedal. I just glare at the girl next to me. That's my new pickup line. It doesn't always work.
3: No.
10: Oh, man.
0: So are you seeing a lady right now? Do you have a special sweetheart? Is there one gal that...
9: I'm all single, Tom.
0: Oh, okay.
9: I'm all single. A whole lifetime now of VD clinics and pregnancy scares. Bring it.
3: Wow.
9: You know, my act isn't really prone for meeting the girls either.
3: No.
9: Not really designed for that. When I come off stage, I have to open with, okay, now hear me out.
3: But don't you worry about it sometimes? Don't you look in the mirror and talk to yourself?
9: That's true, because a lot of people, like our audience, that are hardworking people out there, they've got good careers. You know, they've got a beautiful a family and stability. And then there's me. I travel around like a circus freak. Never been married. No kids. I date girls at least 10 years younger than I am. I end up faced with myself in the mirror.
3: Yeah. Yeah.
9: Like, what are you? Some kind of a genius. Woo! How did I even think of this?
11: Bob and Tom. 24/7. Oh, yeah. Yeah.
12: And now a word from Bob and Tom Laboratories.
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13: 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All
12: right. Okay, then. First, put the cigarette butt between your lips.
15: Okay, okay.
12: Then, I'm going to count to three and plug the other end into this outlet.
15: Hang on a minute.
12: Are you ready for the thrilling butt plug sensation? One.
15: I don't know about this.
12: Two.
15: Hang on, I changed my mind.
12: Three. There. Isn't that great?
15: Oh, jeez.
12: Your hair may be smoking, uh-huh. but you're not.
15: Uh-huh. 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
15: Orifice?
12: Here, let me just give this a little shove and one, two, three. Well, what do you think?
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10: No.
12: The butt plug from Bob and Tom Laboratories. 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
10: Oh.
12: Don't leave home without your butt plug.
14: 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Butt plug will get you off.
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18: Hello.
17: Chrissy Lee on a little vacay. There's Pat Godwin in the performance room getting ready to perform. Zero out of Pat today. There's Josh Arnold at the sidekick chair. Hello, Josh.
19: Hello.
17: There's Greg Warren there. Close enough to touch Josh's knee. It's very uncomfortable.
19: Stay
17: there
19: away
17: in the studio. There's Ace Cosby. Willie Griswold is here.
19: Hey,
17: Tom Griswold is here. And Tom, we have a special guest, do we not?
20: We do. We got a few of them here. This is getting complicated. I look around the room. We have the world represented by many women on this program today.
19: Good.
20: As you mentioned, Fine. The Jessica twins are here. Ms. Alsman and Ms. Hooker.
19: Hi, Alsie.
20: Are in the
18: hey.
20: Building. Alsie's behind the glass over there.
18: I couldn't miss it. Valentine's Day edition of Dear Alley.
19: Yes.
20: And then the beautiful Allie Breen joins us, always from parts unknown.
21: Yes.
20: Where are you today, Allie?
21: In New York City.
20: Okay.
21: This is my apartment between two windows.
20: Okay, very good. Now, typically this segment of our program is done on Wednesdays.
19: Right.
20: But being
21: yes.
20: Valentine's Day, I thought we would do it today. And am I correct in saying that you are once again going on a big vacation, Allie?
21: I am, yes. I'm leaving tonight for Costa Rica.
19: All right.
21: So, yeah, I was happy to do this early. It should be fun.
19: Yeah, have you been?
21: I'm tagging along with my sister and her kids. So, and my boyfriend. So that's a romantic Valentine's Day for us.
19: How about that?
20: Are you going to go
21: hanging out with the family?
20: Are you going to go surfing?
21: Yeah, we're going to go surfing and zip lining, and every day is like a 7 a.m. activity, so we'll see how that goes.
20: Oh, cool.
19: Quietly hump
21: yeah.
19: so your nieces and nephews
20: yeah,
19: don't hear
20: yeah.
19: you.
20: Quiet. Yeah.
21: And quietly humping. It's going to be quite the vacay.
20: So that's it. Did you watch the Super Bowl last night?
21: A little bit, yeah. I wasn't super into it, but I did catch it.
20: Okay.
21: But it was good.
20: Which of the commercials has stuck with you, if any?
21: None of them were that great.
1: Yes.
20: Did you see
21: that? Nothing got me.
20: The Sopranos tribute didn't. Did you see
21: that? That was actually pretty good. But I was hoping there was a Sopranos show where she was going to be the boss.
20: Well, that's,
21: that got me so excited for a second. And I was like, oh, it's a car commercial. It's horrible.
20: Okay. All right. I'm losing this fight. Yeah. I thought some of the commercials were great.
4: They weren't.
21: Objectively
4: bad.
21: The commercials that are good are those commercials where they're teaching older people not to be.
9: Those are wonderful. Not to be their parents.
21: Those are the best. They should have put those.
20: I would agree.
4: Those are great.
20: I think that's the best running gag commercial on television right now.
21: Oh, it's so good.
20: I would certainly agree with that. Now, the way this works, especially for the Valentine's Day edition, this stack of people here will try to weigh in and help someone with their love troubles. Allie, what's our first letter?
21: Dear Allie, I have been married for 5 years. We never sent dirty pictures back and forth. I got a D pic from my husband yesterday telling me he can't wait to give me my Valentine's Day surprise.
9: How about that?
21: It's clearly not for me, and I got furious.
20: What?
21: He's claiming he was just trying to spice things up, and now I'm even more furious that he thinks I'm that stupid. I'm so mad I'm crawling out of my skin. What should I do?
9: Well, calm down. How do you know it wasn't for you? I think you're being
21: overly paranoid. I'm with her on this. It's never happened before.
9: He's trying to spice things up. You know what? Divorce him and go live on the street.
20: Wait a second.
4: Go live on the street.
3: Go live on the street.
9: You get nothing from me.
4: Josh, women have other options.
20: She says clearly it was meant for so. Is there a different name on it?
9: Nope.
21: He was smart that he didn't do that.
9: Overreacting.
2: Huh.
9: You have to be insufferable.
2: You've only been
9: do this guy a favor and
2: for
9: divorce
2: 5 years.
9: Him.
2: Yeah, you've only been married for 5 years. I think that it was for you.
20: I'm skeptical.
2: Out of nowhere, you get a D pic.
21: I'm skeptical.
2: If you're trying to spice it up, you should have put that in the text message.
9: He did. He said, "I'm trying to spice it up."
2: He said that after she called him out for it.
9: Because he didn't expect him to be a lunatic.
2: Well, then give her your phone. Let her, prove it. That's right. Let me see your photo gallery. How many times do you take a picture?
22: Well, that's the thing with photos now. You can see who you sent them to and where they came from. So you can open a picture and it will show who you've sent that picture to and who has...
4: Leave them. Where do they come from? Where do they go?
9: Do them a favor. Do them a favor and leave them.
22: Yeah.
20: I have a really stupid question. I have a... Well...
21: Yeah.
20: Okay. Was it definitely his?
21: That would really spice it up if it wasn't his.
20: Yeah, that'd be. Wait a second.
2: I guess this is just a lesson for everyone. If you're going to all of a sudden start sending these, maybe give a disclaimer with that.
9: Oh, you're right. Yeah. Why ever be spontaneous in a relationship?
2: 14 years.
9: Why try to be fun and spice things up? You're all a bunch of cynical weirdos. This lady's insane.
20: I disagree, Josh.
21: It's what he said, too. I disagree because when he said, I can't wait to give you my Valentine's Day surprise, that sounds like something you say in like a newer relationship.
9: Oh,
21: after 5 years,
9: God's
21: you'd be like,
9: sake.
2: I've seen it before, right?
20: Okay, let's move on. Josh is contrary to everything today.
9: It's not true.
20: A joyful reunion of the cast of The Sopranos, a joyful reunion of Dr. Evil. It's not good enough.
9: It's not 1988 where we all flip out over the Super Bowl commercials.
20: It's a shame.
21: I will say the halftime show was good, though. That was really good.
20: It's a shame you've lost your zest for life, Josh.
9: Yeah, plenty of zest for actual life.
4: Josh, did you like the Budweiser frogs that 1 year?
9: Oh, boy. No, I didn't.
4: I did. What about the Mean Joe with the Coca-Cola? Were you a fan of that one?
3: Oh, that was before my time.
2: What about what's up?
9: Yeah, I didn't care for that either. Did you want to hang out with any of those guys?
20: No. The last thing that was app was this guy's dick pic. Could we get to another letter, please?
21: Dear Allie, I have been dating a sugar daddy for 3 years who totally takes care of me. Oh. He bought me a car, he pays all my bills, and he's gotten me tons of presents. But a super hot guy is now trying to get with me, and I'm pretty into it. Is it worth giving up this stability to try this hot guy out?
9: This day, are all women awful? That's a terrible.
4: Yeah, she's a horrible person.
9: You're a
4: yes.
9: garbage person.
4: Yeah, you're bad.
2: Which part makes her garbage?
4: Both.
1: Yeah. Man.
2: That she wrote in about it, that she wants to date a hot guy, or that she wants to keep the money?
9: There's the shallowness. And
20: how much of these assets can she hang on to after she dumps El Richo?
4: Yeah,
3: right.
4: Yeah, she's like a cartoon character.
9: Yeah.
4: Yeah.
20: Okay. Well,
21: I think most girls keep the sugar daddy and pretend they left him. I would think if she's an awful person, she would just keep both.
18: Right. Yeah. She's not terrible. She's considering feelings here, right?
19: Altman,
18: love her money.
19: You are insane.
20: I think we better move on.
4: How much money do you have to be a sugar daddy?
19: Oh,
22: enough to support two households. Well,
19: you think you're close?
4: More of a splendid daddy, but
3: that's the comedian in the room right there.
20: Let's get our next letter. Once again, Allie Breen can be reached. Allibreen. Allie Breen with your love troubles. What have you got, Allie?
21: Dear Allie, my brother just started dating my best friend, and I know for a fact that he's lying to her about other girls that he talks to. I know I'm already going to end up in the middle of this, so should I just say something now? What should I do?
20: Yikes.
22: You are loyal to your brother, and you keep your mouth shut.
19: Really?
22: That's what I think.
18: Oh, no. You can't have it now, because then it's awkward. Then the entire family ends up getting involved eventually.
22: Oh, no.
18: Like, if he's constantly cheating, just don't be with her. Like, they shouldn't be together. Easy peasy.
22: Let her figure it out on her own.
4: I don't know, man. Just because it's family?
22: Sorry.
4: He's the one in the wrong.
22: No. I would still defend my brother.
19: She said she knows for a fact that he's flirting.
21: She knows for a fact.
19: Not necessarily cheating, but flirting with other women?
21: Well, yeah. It sounds like he's talking to other women and telling her she's not talking to anybody. It's not quite cheating.
19: Do we believe this woman who says she knows for a fact, or is she like the first two women who are just making awful assumptions?
21: I think all these women are correct.
18: Yes.
21: I don't know. I think that she would know.
19: I don't
21: she
19: know
21: is going to get
19: one.
21: Caught in the middle.
19: Mm-hmm. I don't know if...
20: Stay out of it. Move on.
19: Yeah?
20: Stay out of it, yeah. Okay, let's get to our next letter, please. What do we got?
21: Dear Allie, my girlfriend called me by her ex's name during sex last night.
19: Fun.
21: We kind of laughed it off, but should I be worried he's still thinking of him while we have sex?
19: Yeah. I don't think so. It could have just been an accident. Oof.
20: Unless
21: but it's
20: got to
21: be on her mind.
20: Was his name Remington Steele?
19: Remington? Is that Steel. Pierce Brosnan?
20: Yeah. Oh, I thought that was the porno guy.
19: No, that's Lexington.
20: Oh, sorry. Sorry. I don't know
4: Remington and Steele.
20: I don't know my porn, Josh. I'm so sorry. You had taught me that one. I'm sorry.
19: Yeah, Lexington Steele
20: is the porno dude. Sorry. Yeah. I don't know enough about porn to know who the big stars are in the world of...
4: Pierce Brosnan is one of the characters in Remington Steele.
19: I got you.
22: Josh, have you ever said the wrong name?
19: I said the wrong name during a fight.
22: Oh, that's
19: and,
22: almost worse.
19: That just served to elongate the fight. Or lengthen the fight.
5: Was it weird that you said your mom's name during the fight?
19: I think so. Yeah. I think it brought up. She was worried.
20: How did that come up? You had to call her by name.
19: You know what? I didn't have to. And I chose to. And again, the wrong name came out. And I mean,
21: that's the same thing with sex. I don't know why people call use names during sex so much. You guys call out your partner's name that often?
19: Not often, but I'll throw it out there every now and again.
20: Sure.
21: Yeah. Okay.
20: Is it part of a poem or something?
19: It is. Yes.
7: How would that go, Josh?
3: That's right. Yes.
4: There once was
21: a soliloquy.
19: Somebody,
3: back up that truck.
19: Yeah. Yeah. Yeah.
18: Is it just muscle memory? Accidentally do it.
19: What happened was we had spent all day with her family, and her sister's name was also the name of my ex. And so I think I had her sister's name on my mind.
4: You got a thing for her sister.
19: Huh? No.
22: Did you see her?
19: I honestly hated her sister.
7: I believe that.
19: Yeah.
20: A lot going on here.
19: Yeah. So. I was not thinking about my ex.
4: You hated her, but you wanted to give her what's for, didn't you?
19: No.
20: Okay.
19: She looks like
3: shit. I find it hard to believe Josh is having a disagreement with someone because he's got it all figured out.
20: Did you say she looked like Shemp from the Three Stooges?
19: Yeah. Mm-hmm. Yep.
20: Wow. Nice, nice hair.
22: Oh, gosh.
20: Wow. Okay. Allie, do we have another one?
21: Yeah. Dear Allie, for Valentine's Day, my boyfriend got me very expensive lingerie. Like $800 worth.
22: What?
21: He has never spent that much on anything, and I'd really rather have a new computer. I've been pouting, and he doesn't get it. It's such a waste of money, and it's really for him. What do I do?
3: I've been pouting, and he doesn't get it.
18: Just being honest.
20: I can fix this one.
19: Yes.
20: Now, presumably, the lingerie can be taken back.
19: Okay. Yeah.
0: I don't know.
19: Ladies,
21: I don't know about that either.
20: I mean, if she hasn't worn it yet.
22: They'll examine it before they take it back.
18: Yeah. Okay. They take the tags off.
21: Yeah.
22: Yeah.
0: They get the vagometer out and they take a look at it.
8: Is that what it's called there?
19: Were you wearing that tool, no. Tommy?
0: That's right. Yeah.
19: Those stores have.
21: Every lingerie store has.
8: You can't take this. Sorry about that.
19: I believe it was originally Riddy's Incorruptible Vagometer.
0: That's exactly right.
20: Here's what you do. You're going to need some twine. And you're gonna rig up sort of a sleeve to hold your computer,
8: mm-hmm.
20: which you are going to then have dangling from your body in such a way that it doesn't really cover anything but the area south of your boobs and north of Hair Harbor. You following me here?
8: Hair Harbor.
19: How did feel you, hearing your father say Hair Harbor?
8: That's my pop. That's my dad.
20: Then you walk out, you know, with the lights dimmed and...
0: Dimmed.
20: Here's your lingerie.
19: Yeah, this is the lingerie I really
20: want. This
19: wanted.
20: Is the lingerie that I really want.
19: Gotcha.
20: And then take the lingerie back and get yourself a computer.
18: Yeah.
21: $800? The thing is, if you've worn the lingerie at all, I wonder if girls do the thing that they do with dresses where you keep the tags on. That would be mm-hmm. horrific.
20: Especially for him, he'd feel like he was making love to that lady at the Grand Ole Opry.
19: Mini Pearl?
20: Hey, Minnie, for God's sake, take the price tag.
11: What the?
20: Take the price tag.
11: Price tag on the hat. That's
20: off these crotchless panties.
11: That's gold.
20: See, and if you were really good at computers, you could probably, I'm not good enough to know this, but I assume you could put porno on the laptop.
8: What?
20: So that you'd have it. Was this
8: I don't think you have to be good at computers to put porno on the laptop.
20: No, just open it up. Greg, you've got to have a motion picture, a video of porno on the laptop that's dangling from your
19: body.
20: So as it's, yeah, I guess it would work because you don't have to be plugged in. It'd be battery operated.
19: Right.
20: Yeah. There you go. See, wouldn't that be cool?
19: Yes, that's okay. One way to do it. Or you could say, "Hey, complex. Honey, I really appreciate this. This is you. This is a lot of money you spent on lingerie. I'd like to keep my favorite. Take the rest back, and I'd really love to get a new computer. Are you okay with that? Have you ever considered talking to your husband?"
18: But it's silly. I don't know.
0: I'm so surprised the pouting didn't work. That's weird.
22: It always works for me.
8: I don't want to sound like an elitist.
21: Yeah, generally it's a sure thing.
8: Okay. I don't know. How good of a computer can you get for $800 these days?
19: Yeah, I was thinking the same thing.
8: Get a Mac.
22: I'm sorry, but I don't think any guy buys $800 worth of lingerie. He got that for free. It fell off a truck or something. There's no way.
19: That's a ton of lingerie, isn't
22: that's
19: it?
22: That's a
18: especially
22: lot.
18: Especially
21: yeah.
22: That's a lot.
8: Uh-huh. Especially.
21: Or no, if you get certain brands, you can get one or two pieces for that much money.
22: That's
21: though.
22: True.
21: I mean,
22: are.
21: Like.
19: Oh,
21: yeah.
19: Okay.
21: Go to La Perla. Yeah, that's got to really
20: be the
21: high
20: that's got to be the most money per square inch of fabric. In the
19: yeah, no kidding.
20: Oh, wow. For $800, you think they would have sewn a crotch into that thing? They out of thread?
23: Bob and Tom 24/7. Ladies and gentlemen, Bob and Tom.
19: Wow. That's not a plank. She's not even straight.
22: No. Yeah, she's not.
20: At all. No, but she's up. She's boo. On her toes. She's up off the ground.
22: Boo. Boo. Yeah. No, your core has to be up off the ground.
20: Here's what's.
0: And let me tell you something. That effort is half-assed in a lot of ways.
20: She's kind
0: of
20: hot.
0: She's touching the ground.
22: You can't even see her face. You see that she's thin and blonde.
20: Yeah. I'd say two in the plank, one in the stank.
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25: Bob and Tom, they put the F in professional.
26: Hey. Yeah. I'm a crop duster. I'm a crop duster. I just let one fly.
0: There he is.
26: My.
18: Look at him.
26: I'm a crop duster. I'm a crop duster. Here comes one now.
0: Yep.
26: Mm-mm-mm. Oh. I act just like a boy.

0: body in that church. Their noses crunched and their shoulders lurched. I felt like yelling out, I'm so sorry, Pastor. I'm a crop duster.
1: He's a crop duster.
0: I'm a crop duster.
1: He's a crop duster.
0: I just let one fly.

0: don't say we didn't warn you.
1: I'm warning you, don't do that.
0: There's laughter ahead.
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4: Hello.
3: Welcome back. We are heard worldwide on American Forces Radio, and we are heard coast to coast on our radios all over the place. Thanks very much for joining us. We have great guests in the studio today, but first, that's Bob. I'm Tom. Chick McGee at the sports desk, Christy Lee at the news desk, comedian Jeff Dye, handsome young comedian. Look at that guy.
5: He's
3: how many are in your family?
6: Yes.
3: How many are in your family? Just you?
5: A family of five.
3: Oh, yeah?
5: Yeah.
3: Well, that's good.
5: Not my family, but that's what I'm birthed from.
3: I see.
5: Yeah, they're all right.
3: Yeah, they're okay. Comedian Rodney Carrington is in here as well. Rodney, relatively newly single.
6: Yeah, veteran, family of one.
3: Veteran stand-up comedian. we were talking off the air about something. Rodney just did a special project for Colin Cowherd. Can you give us the quick version of what this is all about?
6: Yeah, I just did his opening. I did his...
3: it's for ESPN.
6: Yeah, they called me and said they'd like you to write the song for his opening and shoot the video.
3: Mm-hmm.
6: And I said, well, when? They said 10 days. I go, good luck. You know, yeah. I'm at my other job, Grandy's. I flew a couple of guys that I know flew in. We wrote the song, and then 10 days later, we shot the opening for his show up in Bristol, Connecticut, where ESPN up there in some farm, and he plays it now on Sundays.
3: Mm-hmm.
6: Yeah, I heard, though, last week he cut it in half, though. I think maybe he's sick of me now, which usually happens.
4: Well, he wants to get back to him.
6: Yeah. Let's get less of this guy.
3: And now more of me.
4: More of me.
6: So, I mean, I didn't know anything about his show or anything like that.
3: Mm-hmm.
6: But apparently there are people that really like him and people that really don't like him.
3: Mm-hmm. Right.
6: Because I got some calls myself.
4: I'll bet.
6: Mm-hmm. What the hell are you doing? You know, doing. And I thought, well, geez, I just got asked to sing a song.
4: Show, yeah.
6: Relax. Mm-hmm. I'm not. I could care less. You know. So, yeah. It was fun. It was mm-hmm. a fun opportunity.
3: And now, are you still hanging out with Toby Keith on occasion? You did the movie with him. You've done some songs with him.
6: Yeah, I mean, you know, Toby's on another level.
3: Mm-hmm.
6: I talk to him every now and then. He seems to be doing really good. He's got plenty of money.
4: He does seem to be doing fine. Yeah,
6: uh-huh. They call him the $500 million man. You don't have a whole lot to talk about with a $500 million man. You know, I mean, especially in my situation.
4: Yeah.
6: You know, I'm just like, I'm eating some ramen noodles over here at the house. but it's all, he's doing, he's not hurting. He's got his restaurants and and his, horses and, whatever else is, arcades, trucks. He's into everything.
3: You ever been to his place?
6: It's incredible. Oh, my gosh, retarded. He has all these... different cars that you've never seen before. He goes, you know what that is? I go, I don't know what that is. He goes, that's a 1932 Ford Blugga Blugga something. They only made two of them in the world. I bought them both, blew the other one up over in the pasture so I could own the only one. He's just got that kind of money.
4: Why not?
6: See that out there? That's an old space shuttle.
4: Uh-huh.
6: I bought that. It's not working, but we're going to get it running here. It's just not, it's hard to relate to a man that's got those kind of toys.
4: Amen.
6: I bought a Honda Ruckus. I rode that down to the other day. I live about two blocks from a John Deere landscape, and I buy a lot of bushes and trees down there.
3: Uh-huh.
6: And I bought a Honda Ruckus, one of those little mopeds you used to ride around, every now and then I'll ride it up to the bar, and all the guys make fun of me. But I wear a helmet.
4: Because
6: I don't always see me on it. Uh-huh. It's full face and everything. It's got fake hair hanging out the back, kind of like those hats you get at the fair.
4: Oh, that can't be Rodney.
6: But I wrote it down to John Deere, and those guys have seen me for the past 5 or 6 years. I had a big Ford pickup truck, which is gone, and wife's boyfriend drives it now.
4: Mm-hmm.
6: And
4: pulls his new boat with him.
6: Yeah, he got a new boat with him. I saw him the other day wearing one of my shirts. Anyway, it was weird.
4: Uh-huh.
6: I think he whips my kids.
4: Yikes.
6: Yeah. Anyway, I went down there, and they were all laughing at me, and

0: peanut butter cups and York peppermint patty cake.
1: Do they do like a good and blunty?
0: Oh, I don't know.
2: Ooh, that's a good
3: Tincture
2: one.
3: Tincture Bell. I wonder if Disney is going to be next on this.
0: Yeah, Tincture Bell.
3: Lawsuit.
1: Oh, you
3: wagon.
1: Don't screw with Disney, though.
2: No.
1: They'll
2: burn your house down.
1: Yeah, they have seven, yeah, they little, have seven dwarf liar lawyers that just come over. Yeah. Hi.
2: Seven of them.
1: I'm Sue, too. Yeah, they'll, do you ever go to Disneyland?
3: Yeah, I'm a big Disney fan.
1: Me, too. Oh, yeah. I am, too.
3: Yeah. I like it because it's never changed. It's exactly, my parents go, and it's the exact same thing. I just find it's kind of funny that they haven't updated the park in like 50 years, yet there's one part of the park that's supposed to suggest what the future's like.
2: Oh, sure. Tomorrowland.
3: Yeah, Tomorrowland. Yeah, yeah. So it's almost like they're like, in the future, there will be submarines. In the future, there will be race cars. Like, this is a pretty old cramp you're plugging. They're like, want to see a 3D movie with Rick Moranis? You're like, is he still alive? What is this? I want to go to the real Tomorrowland where it's like, it's just hot. And you're like, oh my gosh, why is it so hot? They're like, oh, there's no ozone. Tomorrowland. The Matterhorn's melting. Uh-huh. You want to go to the Smalley Pirates of the Caribbean? Pretty good new ride they got down there.
1: Did they take Tomorrowland out of Disney World?
3: No, it's still there.
2: No, they still have it there, but they've added some stuff. They have the California Adventure now, and they've updated the park a little bit.
1: Because even in the 70s, it was a little outdated. It looked what the future was going to be from the perspective of the 50s.
3: Yeah.
1: Was kind
3: yeah.
1: of that look, kind of that cool flying.
3: But they got, I love Splash Mountain. That's probably my favorite of all the rides. Mm-hmm. Just it's easy. It's simple. You know, there's a bunch of ducks and bears. And stuff. They kind of talk like Rodney talks.
0: Sure.
3: It's friendly. It's I love it. You know what I'm saying?
0: They sing to you. And then
3: yeah,
0: all
3: you
0: of
3: got
0: sudden...
3: the log that goes off the waterfall. It's a real treat.
2: Right. You get your photo at the end and call it a day.
3: But that's the problem. I don't remember when I was a kid getting into this big log and you're kind of just sitting there vulnerable. Mm-hmm. And then what Disneyland does is they take any old stranger. You know, or like mom, or like just really whoever's next in line, and they just slide them right in your crotch. I don't remember that at all. Just like literally on a human being.
2: Uh-huh.
3: It's warm. I don't know what to do. I'm laughing nervously. Like, oh, your tag's out.
2: You're
3: like,
2: uh-huh.
3: You enjoying Critter Country?
2: Uh-huh.
3: I wish I'd have came with an even number of friends. That's what I wish.
1: Yeah. They should put that on the sign.
3: Yeah. Yeah. And I got a little kid. Some mom of the year decided to put a little kid on my lap.
2: Uh-huh.
3: You know, uncomfortable. I spent the whole ride with my hands up because I knew there'd be a picture at the bottom.
2: Yeah.
3: It's
2: yeah,
3: like, I'm not falling for that, Disneyland. Yeah. That's entrapment, all right? Your kid's not even hot, lady. Don't get weird.
1: Hey, that's a very nice bit, Pervo. let's move on. Christy Lee at the news. What else is happening over there?
0: Arviat Canada is moving Halloween indoors this year.
1: What's I'm sorry, what's it called?
0: Arviat Canada.
1: Where's that?
0: In Canada.
2: I mean, I'm probably near Arviat, I'm guessing.
1: Wait a second. I got to check Arviat. This place out.
0: I have no idea.
4: All of a
0: where
4: sudden,
0: it is.
4: It's speaking of Tomorrowland, it's our show in 20 years.
2: It is,
4: what?
2: What?
4: What are you saying?
0: It's on the Hudson
2: Canada.
0: Bay.
2: Where's Canada?
4: What?
1: Arviat,
0: okay,
1: Canada.
0: Here you go, geography boy. It's on the Hudson Bay, about 150 miles north of Churchill, because everyone knows where Churchill
2: Canada
0: is.
2: I know where Churchill, Canada is.
0: Sure.
1: I'm looking at a picture of Arviat, Canada. I kid you not, it's a Quonset hut.
3: Uh-huh. It's one of those draft dodger towns.
1: Mm. It's a it's a Quonset hut with nothing but
2: snow.
1: That's
2: where draft dodgers go to die.
1: This looks like one of those movies about the Arctic Circle here. This
0: well,
1: is
0: they're moving Halloween
3: Arviat.
0: Indoors this year because of the danger to trick-or-treating children from polar bears.
1: Well, I'll bet.
2: Well, it's trick-or-treat for bears, too, you know.
4: Yeah, you know, parents, we've had some trouble with the polar bears.
0: The bears have been coming into the community more in recent years, especially in the fall during freeze-up. That's why they met with the public this week to discuss alternatives to trick-or-treating door-to-door.
1: Decided
0: to hold Halloween celebrations at the community hall. Resident Steve England says, picture 1,200 kids going, that's a lot of kids. I didn't think there'd be that many in Arviat, but
5: there's nothing else to do up there.
0: Yeah, in the middle of polar bear season, he said.
3: Mm-hmm. Their radio station's calling American kids pussies because of the old the gummy bear. They're worried about weed gummy bears down there.
2: Yeah, look what we got.
3: We got kids dying from polar bear attacks.
1: What are you, little boy?
3: I'm scared.
5: This isn't a costume. There are polar bears out
2: my
5: there.
2: My mom made me dress like a bottle of Coke.
3: I knew I shouldn't have been a penguin.
6: Long time listener.
7: Wait a minute.
6: You aren't Mr. Obvious.
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6: I mean, you're not as good as Mr. Obvious. 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
3: 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Sorry.
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5: The Bob and Tom Show, like a screen door on a submarine, well-meaning but pointless.
6: Hey man, it's Donnie Baker, man. You know, for the last few years, I've been trying to sell my boat. And it's been hard enough without people like my neighbor running to the Homeowners Association saying my boat's an eyesore. Well, so's your wife, Mitchell. And now, 2 yards over, Ricky Mooner put his boat on the market for $500 less than mine. I called him up and threatened to sue him right to his face. He was like, for what? I said, for boat blocking. You can't have more than one boat for sale on Trailer Grove Trace. It's state law.
7: That's not true, Donnie.
6: Shut up, Randy. Only thing you know about the law is don't ask, don't tell.
8: He said the boats, he knows them all.
6: I swear to God, man. It's state law! Oh, and how could they prove it was solicitation of a prostitute when I gave that whore the money in a birthday card? Laws are hard. Hey, do you know if you get a hole-in-one at Putt-Putt, they have to announce your name? It's public record. And at restaurants, if the hostess screws your name up over the loudspeaker, you get a free appetizer.
7: It's appetizer.
6: No, it ain't!
8: He's right about books. He knows them all.
6: I swear to God, man. It's state law. Man, I probably know more about laws than anybody I know of. Like, bars have to turn the lights on for last call. I swear to God they do. And do you know every dentist has to give a free toothbrush for each visit? Except in Rhode Island where it's floss. Food courts have to pass out free samples. And if it's chicken, it's got to be on a stick. State law. In high school, if your teacher makes a grade mistake in red ink, they can't change it back, even on your permanent record. Oh, and here's another thing. All rock and roll tapes have to have at least one kick-ass guitar solo. Clean it up, Scotty Winkler. That's my best friend Scotty on lead guitar. Todd Boner's on bass. Dusty Privet on drums. Man, the lead singer has to intro the band. I swear to God he does. That's what broke up Journey the first time.
8: He said the books, he knows them all.
6: I swear to God, man. It's state law. Hey, did you know every city has to have at least one radio station do two for Tuesday? They have to, and nothing beats a double shot of Whitesnake. And some laws were created because of me, like you can't reuse a pregnancy test. Truth hurts, don't it, Patty? Ferguson, yeah, you. Oh, and you can't leave bird feet on a bug zapper. Think it's a PETA thing.
8: He said the books, he knows them all.
6: I swear to God, man, it's state law. And one out of every four strippers has to be named after a state, like Phoenix or Savannah.
7: Those aren't states, Donnie.
6: Shut up, Randy. What state was you named after? Oklahoma or Massachusetts?
0: Love what you heard.
9: 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That's all.
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1: This is the Bob and Tom Show. Welcome back. Thanks very much for joining us. We have a guest in the studio, comedian Jeff Bodart. Jeff looked like he'd be doing some lumberjack work this afternoon.
10: He always has nice, some sort of comment about what people are wearing.
1: Nice
10: and look at how he's dressed.
11: It's plaid.
10: And Tom looks like he's going on safari.
11: You're going on safari. Did you wear a tiger today?
10: You wear the Jim Fowler collection is what you're always wearing.
11: Oh, I was thinking more of a Magoo.
1: Mr. Magoo, that's fine, whatever. Jeff, it's good to see you. I know that you've been doing some stand-up, of course, for years, doing a great job with that. And I just was curious, last time you were here, I think you'd had a couple of dating issues.
3: Let's get to what's important here.
1: Well, no, last time you were here, I think you'd had a date with some.
10: Have
1: young
10: you ever been,
1: work
10: a, been in the room where a more uncomfortable comment has been made? So you've been.
3: By the way, you look terrible.
9: You look terrible, and you're not dating.
3: Your comedy's okay.
10: Evidently, you're still hanging in with the comedy.
12: I don't want to crap on your career or anything.
10: Oh,
12: yet, but,
10: God, no, I wouldn't do that.
1: No, just one of my favorites.
10: Hey, the hot dog guy's on the phone. I'll ask you about bull's penises. Are any of those in your hot dogs? I'm just going to ask. I just throw it out there.
12: There's no bull's penis in my
10: I head. Couldn't believe it.
1: I wanted.
10: Why would you? Why would you even mention that?
1: Because he's talking about Nathan's. They're
10: he's
1: all beef.
10: He's not going to call back.
1: They're all beef hot dogs. They don't have any pizzle or anus.
3: I thought
1: in them.
3: That was tame to what he could have
10: the
3: asked.
10: Very
3: the
10: very least, they won't call back about the hot dog eating contest.
1: Are there any?
10: I can tell
1: are, there
10: you
1: any
10: that.
1: Are there any anuses in your in your hot
10: I
1: dogs?
10: I don't know. I don't want to think about
12: there,
10: it.
12: There might be an anus in the room.
9: But
12: there,
9: yeah.
10: Oh,
9: a
10: big hey. One. Everybody out of the water! Out of the water!
1: And he talks. No, I just want to say, last time you were here, you brought up the fact that you'd had some romance issues.
10: What about rat hair? Yeah, any rat hair in those hot dogs? Any?
12: No.
1: You know, there's a government allowable quantity
10: yes,
1: of all
10: there
1: that
10: is.
1: Stuff.
10: Well,
9: we
10: certainly
9: all
10: is.
9: Know that, but
10: we
9: you
10: know
9: don't
10: that.
9: Ask your sponsor
1: and
9: guy.
1: And they're pizzle free.
10: But we could talk about it here amongst sure. ourselves to laugh, but if a representative from a hot dog company
1: they're pizzle
10: calls
1: free.
10: Us, I'm not going to mention it.
1: Sorry. Nathan's hot dogs are pizzle free. It's good to know.
9: Now we're not going to win the award. Thanks.
10: Yeah. Now we're not winning any award for that.
9: Thanks.
12: Can we get back to my non-existent dating here?
10: Yeah.
1: So it's going. I don't have to ask you, but if it's
10: your
1: going,
10: half-assed comedy, go ahead.
1: I didn't say your comedy was half-assed.
10: No,
3: you implied it.
10: I see you're still doing very well with the comedy thing. Are you kidding me?
1: Jeff's. Who invited you here?
12: You did.
1: Yeah, I called Jeff. I love having you here.
12: Yeah, that's right. I'm very happy to be here.
1: I wanted. We'll get to your comedy later. I just wanted to know if your romantic life had improved at all.
12: I've not had to do any work right now. This is good. No,
9: I think he's asking, are you dating?
12: No, I'm
9: special?
12: Not dating. No, I was on a date not too long ago, and the girl asked me. She goes, "What's your 5-year plan?" And I go, "Well, I'd kind of like to be able to say Indian style again, but that's about all. I mean, that's on the agenda." I mean, I'm not a planner.
9: Yeah.
12: I didn't plan. We're at an Applebee's. I didn't plan this date. I don't even know who's picking me up after this. Are you kidding me? Seriously. I am so not a planner. I walked in a half marathon, you know? And I didn't know how long half marathon was. Because I didn't know how long a damn marathon was.
1: Sure, I can see that.
10: So
1: sure.
10: Half of an right? unknown is still an unknown.
12: Right? I just saw half. That's it's right. Like, I can do half. I can do half anything.
1: How
12: right?
1: long is it? 13 something?
9: 13.1.
12: I don't know.
10: That would fit in with your half-assed comedy.
3: Did you finish?
12: No, I didn't. I got to 8 miles, and I'm like, what the hell is going on here? Shouldn't there be like a checkered flag or something? So what I did was I called my dad, had him come pick me up. And
10: not only did he come pick you up,
12: yeah,
10: but he says... I knew I'd have to come pick you.
9: Oh.
12: No, he's just like, you know, I know my father's expectations of me for a while have been pretty low. But it was almost as if he were saying, you know what, your mom and I were driving around looking for you. And quite honestly, we thought you might have collapsed somewhere. So
1: were the ropes all still up and the cones?
12: No, that's how you know you're not doing very well.
3: It was dark
12: out. They just start letting the cars go through. That's a pretty good sign you're not doing very well.
1: Now, were you wearing a number?
12: I probably had a number.
1: Paper number.
9: You had a bib. You were. It was. You know,
12: yeah, it said "running joke" on it. Was my.
1: Were you,
12: was my name?
1: Oh no! No. Were you? No. Were you wearing sweats or proper running attire?
12: Chaps. I was wearing chaps.
1: Shoes.
12: I was wearing the proper attire. Yeah, I just was not. I just
1: athletic shoes.
9: You just weren't properly trained.
3: He was wearing penny loafers.
1: I'm just asking.
9: You just weren't properly trained for the event.
12: No, I really wasn't. I really wasn't that trained for
9: Did you train at all to walk 13.1 miles?
12: No.
9: You don't just jump out there and do that.
12: I walked, you know.
9: A couple miles?
12: mile and a half. I rode my bike a lot.
9: Uh-huh.
1: You have a bike?
12: Yeah, I have a bike, but they don't.
1: Schwinn?
9: They don't. No.
12: That's a Raleigh. Not bad. But
1: how many gears on that baby?
12: I don't even know. I don't even know.
1: Does it have gears?
12: It has gears.
1: Okay. Because some of them now, Christy, you know that. The people get just the one-gear bike and tough it out.
9: Well, if they get the one-gear bike, they're very sad after about a day.
1: Yeah.
9: They realize quickly. Yeah, I bought one of those little beachcomber bike kind of things. Mm-hmm. I call it the cruiser bike or whatever.
1: That's because most beaches don't have hills
9: right.
1: down by the water.
9: That's it. That's it.
1: It's flat.
9: And 3 gears, not enough.
1: We're talking with comedian Jeff Bodart, and Jeff, you have compared yourself in that kind of separated at birth thing that you look a lot like a famous celebrity.
12: Yeah,
1: and I think you're dead on. And
12: today,
1: in general, I mean, you think you look like
12: Chaz Bono.
1: Bono.
12: Yeah.
1: Now this
12: yeah.
1: is post surgery, Chaz Bono.
9: Well, obviously,
12: the more manlier Chaz.
1: Yeah,
12: Bono.
1: Without the
10: hits, just keep on coming. Don't
1: he brought it up.
9: He started
1: not me.
9: Early. Don't
12: I
9: worry.
12: Didn't bring. I don't recall hearing Chaz Bono.
1: Oh, maybe I just thought you brought it up. Didn't you bring that up last time you were here?
12: I mean, maybe a couple years ago.
1: Okay, there you go. So you think you look any different?
12: Said, listen, I'm working out, and
9: are you?
12: No, no,
9: no.
12: I did the vegan diet for a while.
9: How long?
12: About 6 weeks.
1: How'd it go?
12: Lost 30 pounds.
1: Really?
9: What
1: was your favorite vegetable in that vegan diet?
12: I had a lot of lettuce.
1: What kind of lettuce?
12: I was eating salads 3 times a day, and I was in the bathroom 7. I don't know how you can do that. I don't know how you can.
1: Iceberg lettuce? Or?
12: Yeah, that's some iceberg. Nice, what's the other one?
10: Romaine?
12: Romaine, yeah, romaine? There you go.
9: Little spinach.
12: Hearts of,
1: yeah, the iceberg. Hearts of romaine. The iceberg has, what, no food value?
9: Right? Yeah, it's just water.
12: Yeah, but it gives your body makes it work to burn it off, though, doesn't it?
1: Not much.
9: Mm, not really.
1: You're wasting your time.
9: You need to do the romaine and spinach. Right.
12: Yeah, I thought I was doing life right.
9: Darker the green, the better.
12: The darker the green?
1: Mm-hmm. Okay. We got some
10: what Tom's trying to say,
1: up.
10: Those 6 weeks, total waste of time.
9: Yeah. Have you gained any of that weight back?
12: About 10 pounds, 12 pounds.
10: Hello, Bob and Tom Show.
13: Hey, man, it's Donnie Baker.
1: Hey, Donnie.
13: Hey, I heard that guy calling in bragging about how many hot dogs he can eat and stuff.
1: Well, it's Joey Chestnut's the guy that can eat all the hot dogs. That was just Rich say. He's one.
13: Well, Joey Chestnut's is nothing. I mean, he might have the state record for sanctioned events, but I swear to God, Angel Skinner has ingested more meat tube meats than the entire field combined last year.
1: Big tube of meat, huh?
13: I swear to God, none like him, she can hold her mud after. 69 hot dogs, it says. Angel doubled that while waiting for Crocus tickets 4 years ago. And unlike Angel, I bet Joey can't take 4 at once. She can make a bowling ball jealous, and I say it right to his face. If you're a fan of the separate dog from bun method, then I got a few VHS tapes from backstage at the first Farm Aid I could scout. I swear to God, that's true. Hey, they had a contest here downtown last year, but he didn't make the paper like this other one. And I forget the guy's name who won, but he showed up wearing camo Crocs. Now, even though you're wearing camo, we can all still see you're a douchebag. Get it right to his face, you know? And the girl that won was actually fire-ass hot.
9: Really?
13: They had a man and a woman's event. I mean, she was barely bloated after the event, so there were rumors that maybe she was a trainee, but no one wanted to put up the $50 to file a protest.
9: Oh, my gosh.
13: And if this chick was a trainee, it's amazing how far that procedure's come, because she looked just like Jessica Alba's, but with more bangs. And judge if you want to, but if they can make a tranny that looks that hot, I ain't queer, but I'd find a way to work around it. And I swear to God, I'll find her name, and I'll send it to you. No fireworks for me this year either, Christy. I'm sorry to disappoint.
9: What?
13: I know. We went way overboard at my cousin Lonnie's intervention graduation.
9: Uh-huh.
13: I swear to God, I'll try you next year. Oh. I got to go.
1: Oh, okay. Right. Thanks, Donnie. They shot them all off at the intervention graduation.
10: Yeah, evidently, yeah.
1: Oh, that's sad. We have comedian Jeff Bodart hanging out with us. Now, do you cook at home?
12: Yeah, I cook a lot at home. I cook all kinds of things. I grill.
9: You grill? What do you like to grill?
12: Anything. Steaks, chicken. I can grill just about asparagus. I grilled asparagus.
1: Oh, that's good.
9: That's good.
12: That was really good.
1: Do you put it in foil or do you put it straight on?
12: Put it in the foil with a little olive oil, a little bit of lemon juice.
10: Change the smell of your pee, right?
9: Yep.
12: It does. Yeah. And but, you know, I'm...
1: Do you go around sniffing your pee?
12: I'm by myself a lot, though.
1: Go into a vase and then got a good...
10: The scent is alarming.
1: Really?
10: Yeah, that's right. I'm a pee sniffer.
12: Caught him yesterday, actually,
1: I'm a pee sniffer. I'm a pee sniffer.
10: If this helps you out in your little world of being superior, I'll agree that I'm a pee sniffer.
12: Watch him pee go.
10: And Christy's dressed like Christmas Eve. I know.
1: Christy does have a very bright red sweater on.
12: I think it's lovely.
9: Thank you. We just took a picture that'll probably be posted at some point.
1: Really?
9: Yeah.
12: During Christmas, maybe?
9: No, it'll be in honor of 4th of July, which is the holiday I'm celebrating, not Christmas, because it's July.
1: Okay. No, in a non-insulting way.
12: Yeah.
10: Well.
12: Insult in 3, 2, 1.
1: Jeff, have you ever been asked to be Santa Claus for nieces or nephews? Or
14: No, I haven't.
1: Because you're kind of a stout guy.
12: Listen, I know I'm a big guy.
1: And there's nothing wrong with that. I'm just saying.
12: And I know what size I am. I mean, I'm a 2X. I wear a 2X shirt. But have you seen what some of these retail places have? They have this 2X slim fit.
1: What's that for?
12: They're like forcing a goal on me. I don't need that right now. I mean, listen.
9: How can you be a 2X slim fit?
12: I am neither slim nor fit. That's why I'm in a damn 2X. And I think anybody else who's wearing a 2X knows it also. Just making people feel bad about it. Oh, just give him something to shoot for. He has nothing in life.
9: Whoa. Well, wonder who wears that.
1: No, that I mean,
9: I guess guys with big, broad shoulders are workout guys.
1: I mean, I don't know. Maybe.
9: I don't know.
12: And by the way,
1: like a gigantic guy, like, I don't know, who would wear a
9: 2X slim fit?
11: It kind of gives a snug, muscular
12: but
11: fit.
12: 2X normally aren't muscular.
11: If you have breasts. Or,
12: yeah.
11: You
12: know. All right. Okay.
1: I don't know, but you're looking okay. You did the half marathon. I'm trying to build up your self-esteem.
11: You're doing a real good job. No.
1: You got it.
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19: 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Oh, is this a new Joe Johnson bit?
20: Hello, I'm Joe Johnson, creator of programs like the John Joseph Memory System, the Jeff Jensen Vocabulary Builder Upper, my memory system, and, gosh, lots of many other programs. Do you have problems with math? If so, you're not alone. Believe it or not, 3 out of 4 people do. Imagine, 50% of people struggle with basic math. That's almost half. And when it comes to more complex mathematicals, it's estimated that 15/10 of Americans aren't no good at it. Well, with my new math learning system, we'll learn you how to add up numbers more faster. Oh. You'll get learned how to do takeaways, how to times things by each other, and we'll even teach you wrong division. Does my math learning system really work? Well, don't just take my word for it. Listen to these other people saying things.
21: Right. I was always bad at math, and as a cashier at a diner, I almost lost my job. Ooh. Man, if I had a nickel for every time my boss yelled at me, I'd probably have $1.37.
20: Then I heard about the Jeff Jasper Math Learning System. 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
9: Ooh.
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18: No, sir. 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
18: Wait, no. 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
20: You're welcome. 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
9: Yeah?
22: Heck, I can even figure out the area of its circumcision. Thanks, Jimmy.
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9: Ooh.
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4: Okay, that's a wrap, Mr. Johnson. Now, that's 2 hours of studio time at $200 an hour.
2: Wonderful, thanks. Here's $40.
4: $40? That's not right.
2: Oh, don't worry about it. Keep the change.
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1: Break it down.
0: Now, Bobby, Tommy.
2: Yeah.

0: Bob and Tom.
1: They're yucky and they look nasty and they stink.
0: Sanitized for your protection.
2: In news desk, there's Christy Lee.
3: Hi.
2: She's ready to snuggle
3: leave.
2: Up. Yeah, and go snuggle up by a fire in her.
3: Yeah, with my lumberjack.
2: Lumberjack shirt, and she's okay.
4: There. Is that one of your man shirts?
3: No,
5: it's mine.
4: Have you worn any of his clothing yet?
3: I'd rather not say.
4: Maybe. Well, that's a yes.
6: Oh, boy.
7: His jockeys is a Bane mask.
3: No.
4: Or a jaunty beret.
3: Nice button-up colored
4: Nothing funnier than
3: shirt.
4: Underwear. Nothing funnier than underwear on the head.
8: I was born in the bedroom.
3: Yeah, that's what I'm going for. The laughs in the bedroom.
4: You want laughs in the bedroom. Ask him to do the Charlie Chaplin. You'll thank me.
3: Oh, jeez.
2: Josh Arnold is here at the I Hate Steven Singer sidekick chair. There's Ace Cosby manning the track phone hotline. I'm Chick McGee at the DoorDash Sports Desk. There's Willie Griswold. There's Greg Warren.
6: Yay!
2: The Oxford Gold Group Performance Room getting a standing ovation. And here's Tom Griswold, who cannot be stopped.
4: Yep. Where's Greg going?
2: Springfield, Missouri.
4: And the name of the club is?
2: Blown Charlie's. What is it? I don't know.
3: Blue Room.
7: Blown Charlie's closed.
4: That's really the best you could come up with.
7: It was a Vietnamese.
3: Oh, stop.
2: Hey, sometimes, you got to admit, sometimes it works, but sometimes it doesn't.
4: Let me finish Josh's joke.
6: No, don't.
3: No.
6: Do not.
9: Just say it's a comedy club and a truck stop or something.
3: No.
9: There's other ways to go.
6: Do not finish Josh's joke.
4: Okay. Yeah, well, where were we?
2: I don't know.
4: Greg, you are the man behind the wonderful television special called Where the Field Corn Grows, and it is available on Amazon Prime.
7: Critics have called it a slog.
2: I saw one critic.
6: Nobody said that.
2: One critic said, no thanks.
6: Yeah.
3: Don't listen.
6: If you're saying the commenters, I've some of those critics have said worse.
4: Very, very funny.
6: I've said a lot better.
7: It is so funny.
3: Very funny.
4: And we're this broadcast.
3: Learned a lot.
4: We're currently talking to a lot of, corn that's probably harvested.
3: You're talking to a lot of farmers right now, probably.
4: A lot of silage out there.
6: Mm-hmm. It's all picked up.
4: Do you you learned a lot about corn. Is this something you went in knowing that you knew about, or did you have to do a lot of research?
6: Nothing about it. Went out and talked to farmers. Learned about, you guys know what a cover crop is?
7: No,
6: yes,
7: not at all.
6: Yes, I do.
4: I do not.
6: Sometimes they plant stuff.
7: You have to. It's important.
3: Yep.
6: And they don't even pick it up. They just use it to make the ground healthier. I was in Illinois at a farm, and I said, "What's that?" He goes, "That's rye." I'm like, "What are you going to do with that?" He's like, nothing. It's a cover crop.
4: Was his son a baseball player?
7: Was he a pitcher?
3: What the hell?
9: Are you looking for a rye
3: there?
9: Young award?
7: No, he's looking for a catcher in the rye job.
3: You are pulling muscles right and left today.
2: I refuse to be a part of any of
6: this. I mean, I'm usually with you, Tom, but I couldn't figure out where you were going.
9: Gosh, puns and novels, winner of the boring award.
7: Tom and I are having a ball.
4: I would assume a cover crop would be the high crop that you grow around the marijuana that's in the middle.
3: That's a good guess, yes.
6: No, it's a crop to make the ground healthier, which to me, if you were a farmer, it seemed like it would be a perfect excuse for, a bad farmer. You know, they go, your cantaloupes look terrible, so those are coverlopes. Greg, all your crops look terrible. They're all cover crops this year. You didn't say anything about that in the spring. That's because they're undercover crops.
7: Undercover crops.
9: No. You have to tell them, otherwise it's entrapment. I think that's one of the rules.
3: Oh.
4: How much of the corn, when you're driving through the Midwest, how much of that is...
6: It's all field corn.
3: Almost all of it.
4: Really?
6: It's all field corn. It's all for the cattle.
4: Where do they grow the stuff that we eat?
6: I mean,
3: Canada. I don't know.
6: Back behind the 2 acres behind the 50,000 that you can't see.
4: Really?
2: You guys realize we're looking to Greg Warren for our farming education. Does anybody want to go, "Hey, wait a minute, he might be wrong"?
4: I think it's fascinating. The average person driving through these cornfields has no idea that's corn.
6: What I've learned, it's all field corn, and then there's seed corn.
4: What's
6: which
4: that for?
6: That's, they use it to grow the
3: next crop.
6: The next.
7: It's like sperm, right?
3: I guess.
2: Yeah, but sperm corn.
7: It looks like creamed corn.
2: No, I don't
4: think. And you didn't want to keep talking about it.
6: Do you know about corn detasseling?
7: No. Oh, sure. Chick did that for a little bit.
2: Chick did it. I sure did.
6: So let me make sure I understand this. What they told me was that's how you get seed corn, is you have to go in late August, you have to go and you have to snip off the tassel, the female part of the corn.
2: Right.
6: And you have to get 98.7% of the tassels or the process doesn't work. And to perform this very precise operation, they hire teenagers and ex-convicts, two groups not known for making any mistakes in their lives.
2: And the really great outfits, like the one I worked for in what was it, South Charleston, Ohio, I guess. I think it was Landmark, and they have baskets on tractors, especially designed baskets that you can ride between the rows because the corn gets so high you can't reach the tassel. Mm. And you ride, but some places they don't let you ride. Some places you have to pull up.
7: Oh,
2: you
7: really?
2: Jump up and grab, yeah. But I always worked riding, and you just yank them off there. Yeah. You yank them off.
4: You ever yank one off while riding?
2: And then you,
7: I have. It was a long road, flatlands.
3: Why not?
6: It'll wake you up on
7: the
6: road.
7: It was between Kansas City and Salina, I think.
3: Okay.
2: That is a boring drive.
7: Oh, yeah. You can really have one off at the wrist. Yeah.
4: If you're out there in those fields, you might see a deer or two, especially in Missouri. And we've got a very odd deer story.
3: Yes. Officials in Missouri saying a hunter shot a 16-point deer.
2: Yeah, he did.
3: That turned out to be a doe.
7: Hmm.
3: Yeah,
7: that's 2021.
3: The Missouri Department of Conservation said Samuel Perotti shot the deer on his Monroe County property and was surprised to find out it was actually a doe. According to wildlife experts, the phenomenon can occur in an average of 1 in 10,000 does. I had no idea this was a thing.
4: Huh. Isn't that weird?
3: Yes.
6: Yeah.
4: The sad part is the deer circus lost its antler lady.
7: Oh, yeah, that is a shame. That's
9: one of the silly joke.
2: Wait a minute. Hang on.
6: I like it.
2: Now, what
4: the deer circus.
2: Yeah. The antler lady.
4: Circus of deers.
3: Yes.
7: You can see the antlered lady.
2: The bearded lady. Uh-huh.
6: Much like the bearded lady.
2: Yeah. I'm guessing the antlered lady have antlers.
7: It's all kinds of it's an animal freak show. They have a beardless goat.
2: Okay. All right. Yeah. A really, really thin elephant. Yeah.
7: I like the legged snake.
2: Oh, those are hideous.
7: It's just an iguana.
2: Those are creatures that God forgot.
9: Yeah. The ringmaster is a moose with a bunch of hats on all the things that he has. A little bit of fun. They perform at an Elks Lodge.
4: Kind of scary.
3: I had no idea that this
4: I didn't
3: was a
4: either.
3: Thing.
7: Yeah, how the hell?
3: I don't know how that works.
7: Well, I'm asking you, how the hell?
3: I don't know. Look it up yourself.
6: So that's one in how many?
7: 10,000.
4: Christy, you promised robots in there?
3: Yeah, scientists are saying the world's first living robots can now reproduce.
7: Oh, boy.
3: According to CNN, the xenobots, which are less than a millimeter wide and formed from the stem cells of the African clawed frog, were first unveiled in 2020. Experiments at the time showed that the tiny creatures could move, work together in groups, and self-heal.
7: They're going to get in our brains.
3: Now, scientists said they have discovered that a Pac-Man-shaped xenobot was able to find tiny stem cells in a petri dish, gather hundreds of them inside its mouth, and within a few days, the cells became new xenobots.
2: Yeah, they did.
7: Stop this now.
2: Yeah, they did.
7: Somebody blow up this lab.
3: That's scary.
4: Every sci-fi movie.
2: Yeah.
7: That's right, Willie. Yeah. I'm advocating domestic terrorism.
9: Yeah, I didn't know we had the Unabomber here. My goodness.
4: Well, wow. This is creepy stuff. Living robots, huh?
3: Yeah.
7: Oh, boy.
4: But they're teeny.
7: Yeah, that's worse.
3: Obviously, they're made from stem cells.
7: Get in your mind.
3: Less than a millimeter.
7: We're going to be zombies here in a second.
2: Eat into your ear. What about that?
3: Oh, was that Night Gallery, Twilight Zone? Which one was that?
2: Ooh. One of those, yeah.
9: Does it say why they're doing this? Is this going to lead to some sort of medical technology, or they're just having fun?
3: I don't know, Willie. I wish I knew more.
4: Actually think that that's what they are doing.
7: I mean, nanotechnology is pretty interesting, but this just sounds scary.
9: Mm-hmm.
4: Yeah, I think they think that I was reading about that they could collect microplastics in the ocean.
9: Oh, cool.
4: For example, they could, I guess, eat them all up.
7: Oh, okay.
3: All right, but still.
9: Well, yeah, don't put them in the ocean. Then we're going to have zombie sharks or something.
4: Oh, yeah.
9: That'd be cool, actually.
7: Oh, no.
4: Everything starts with good intentions.
7: Exactly.
4: And then you get the giant octopus that
3: we need to respect nature and leave things alone.
2: Have you seen the
7: what a filthy hippie?
2: Have you seen the have you seen the pictures of these little guys? Yeah, would you like to see the pictures of the little guys?
7: I mean, they look more biological than they do robotic.
4: They kind of look like little Pac-Man.
3: Yeah, they're eating up a little.
7: They look like Kix cereal.
2: What about?
6: Oh, that's good cereal.
3: Oh, that is good cereal.
6: I remember when that thing came out.
7: Kid tested, mother approved.
6: Loved it.
4: Have you noticed that
6: Kix
4: keep getting harder to find? Couldn't get
7: enough. Oh, the Kix keep getting harder to find.
2: Well, this is how my movie starts.
4: Paul Revere and the Raiders, ladies and gentlemen.
2: This is how the movie starts. Sea monkeys are back, some kid sees in a magazine. And he orders them, and they get to his house, and they take over his family. And next thing you know, we're world domination.
7: We're mindless.
4: Three, two, and...
7: It's a good one.
4: Oh, it's Paul Revere and the Raiders. Featuring Mark Lindsay.
3: Are you kidding? He was hot back in the day.
4: Probably still is.
3: I saw him not too long ago. He still does look very good.
9: It sounds like a fake song from Austin Powers.
3: Really?
2: Yeah. Yes, it does.
4: Got that spy guitar.
9: It's just ripping off George Harrison, isn't it?
3: No.
7: George Harrison ripped this off.
4: Yeah. Come on.
7: That's why you're staff.
4: Here comes the cereal joke.
2: Yeah, that's right.
4: Three, two.

0: you go. A little bit of Paul Rudd.
1: Girl, you better get straight.
2: Better get straight.
1: It's about conversion camps.
3: Oh, no, it's not.
4: You're on fire this morning.
5: It's a choice.
1: Oh, and now, gosh. Chick McGee angers America.
5: It's... Just be normal, will you?
2: That's oh, my gosh.
5: Chick McGee.
1: Boy, oh, boy.
2: Hey, the J.R. Tolkien estate has successfully
5: blocked.
2: You know,
5: part of me wants somebody to say something. Is that Chick says everyone should be normal. Okay, sorry, go ahead.
2: They have successfully blocked a cryptocurrency called J.R.R. Token.
1: That's funny.
2: The BBC reports the lawyers representing the author's estate said the product, which launched in August, infringed on Tolkien's work. Website selling and promoting the cryptocurrency featuring imagery including rings, hobbit holes, and a wizard, using the tagline, "The one token the rules that rules them all."
4: I've had it with nerds. Are you kidding me? Are you joking? You loser.
5: Well, I think that, what's that called? Is that a Venn diagram?
1: Yeah.
3: Yeah.
5: Where you've got the...
1: Right.
5: Yeah, I think the Venn diagram of cryptocurrency people...
1: And nerds.
5: And the Venn diagram of J.R.R. Tolkien fans probably is
2: intersect.
5: A circle.
2: Yeah.
5: Not an intersection.
3: A solid circle, I would think.
2: The estate's lawyers argue that even the domain name jrtoken.com was specifically designed to mislead people into believing it had a legitimate commercial connection with the author. The World Intellectual Property Organization sided with the estate. The U.S.-based developer paid the estate's legal costs, which the lawyers said were significant.
1: Ugh. That sucks.
2: I wonder what they change it to.
5: Frodo, spelled D-O-U-G-H. Oh,
2: well, then the Froyo people are going to be on.
4: I'd buy Frodo.
2: Oh.
4: Frodo. What's the thing with authors with initials for first names? J.K. Rowling, J.R. Tolkien, F. Scott Fitzgerald.
1: One of the main reasons is, and I'm not making this up, is that male authors, they sometimes wanted to remain sexless so that their female characters would seem more realistic.
4: Yeah, they remain sexless, like the people that invented the J.R. Tolkien.
2: It's not the other way around, that if
1: it
2: a female author doesn't sell as well as a male?
1: J.K. Rowling, can assume it's
2: a male. It's a male, yeah.
4: What?
1: Right. It's an old writing
5: J.D.
1: thing.
5: Salinger, you know, he had great rack.
2: Oh, jeez.
5: J.K. Rowling.
1: He only showed it off the once. Yeah. He called them friends, Franny and Zoe.
5: thank you.
2: Well, that's a literary reference.
5: Second good one today. All right, how about a happy subject?
1: Sure, what do you have?
5: Baby turtles.
1: Oh, they're my favorite.
4: Yeah, those are great.
2: Oh, yep. Yes.
1: Taste delicious on a rye bread.
2: Dozens of baby turtles that were being illegally sold on the Las Vegas Strip have gone up for adoption.
5: And again, who's walking down the Strip in Vegas and wants
2: to buy a turtle?
4: Looking for a turtle.
2: Yeah.
6: Hey, want to buy a turtle?
2: KVVU-TV.
4: I could go to the pet store, but I'm just going to go outside, see if anybody's got anything.
5: Gamble on us for news.
2: There you go. Reports Las Vegas police seized 80 red-eared sliders. Police said the animals had been stuffed into a suitcase for storage when they were not on display for tourists.
1: Red-eared slider.
2: The baby
4: Josh,
2: reptiles.
4: You know those things with the caramel and the pecans aren't actual turtles, right?
1: Well, you're not getting them at the right place. Sweet and savory together?
5: This is one of Josh's and my now dream that we are members of an underground supper club where
1: That's
5: we
1: right.
5: can eat chocolate-covered real turtles.
1: Yeah.
2: Come on.
5: Absolutely.
4: The freshmen, yeah. Yeah.
2: The baby reptiles were turned over to the Animal Foundation, which waived its adoption fees for the turtles.
1: I won't be happy until I eat a panda arm.
2: Oh, my God.
5: Like a drumstick.
4: $70,000.
2: The shelter later said all 80 had since been adopted.
1: Oh, that's sweet.
5: Again, who's out there?
2: Who's buying a turtle?
5: People are passing out those passes to strip joints. And
1: right.
5: Then all of a sudden the guy hands you a turtle.
1: Yeah, this is no good.
2: No.
5: Now in Vegas, you can get both turtles and crabs.
4: Those strip people, strip bar passer outers, they are
1: aggressive?
4: Aggressive, and they don't really make choices all the time. I was with my parents.
1: Yeah, they are indiscriminate.
4: Yeah,
1: you're right.
4: Yeah. Yes. I was walking with my parents one time, and it's like, no, I don't want to go to private eyes with my mom.
1: Yeah, my buddies and I were in Vegas once, and we bought some of these baby turtles.
2: Did you?
4: Oh, yeah.
1: We had a lot of fun skipping them across the Bellagio Lake.
5: Oh, is that right?
1: I got 8 bounces.
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7: 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I like that one. It's my middle kid for me. We were recently at the dinner table, and she took the dressing, the Paul Newman dressing. And then to the tune of Bowie's song, Let's Dance, she just goes, let's wrench. And there was just like a silence at the table. And I was like, your siblings are dead to me.
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10: Larry, the cable guy, is our guest. I think we'll just move That's right. What else is on your mind, Larry? Would you live in a trailer?
11: I got a beautiful log trailer.
2: Yeah,
11: we come into some money recently.
10: Oh.
11: So I got me a nice log trailer.
10: Boyne Falls log trailers.
11: But my sister come over the other day. It was her birthday. And, of course, she just got done winning the low-voiced Oak Ridge lookalike contest. So we were celebrating.
10: The guy with a really long beard?
11: Yeah, Jerry Golden. That's what it is.
5: William Golden.
11: Uh-huh. Yeah, she won that. And she'd shaved her sideburns a little. I didn't think she was going to take it this year, but by God, she did.
10: Oh, that's great.
11: And so she come over to the trailer, and we was celebrating and lighting farts and the whole deal. The trailer caught fire.
10: Oh, no.
11: And I live back in the woods, and the fire department couldn't find the trailer, so we had to meet them halfway.
10: That's a bitch, isn't it?
11: It is. And we almost lost the whole trailer, but we ran a couple red lights, and so we made it pretty good.
10: Larry, the cable guy, is our guest. I think we'll just move
11: That's right.
10: What else is on your mind, Larry?
11: I was going to say, I got a little bitch here real quick. I don't want to mention airline. Mm-hmm. I don't want to get in trouble. Ain't flight attendants supposed to be good looking? What happened to good looking flight attendants?
10: They have lowered their standards.
11: I had the Statler brothers with boobs up there handing out peanuts.
5: Oh, flowers on the wall.
11: Yeah. It was unbelievable.
5: I'm watching Captain Kangaroo. Now don't tell me.
11: I have nothing to do.
10: I didn't know that we had such big Statler Brothers fans.
5: Oh, yeah.
11: Oh, world famous.
5: You can't beat their harmonies. There's no way.
10: Wow. The era of just the young, perky stewardess is gone. And I think with good reason. We need professionals in there that can do a good job.
12: But, you know, I do remember the days when they used to wear the mini skirts. And,
11: this one was trying to look sexy, but it wasn't working. And she dropped some peanuts and bent down to get it, and her testicle popped out.
12: That was embarrassing, isn't it?
5: Wow.
12: Not only for you, but for him. I mean, her.
5: Well,
11: I almost walked off the plane.
12: Uh-huh.
11: And we was in the air.
10: I'm just happy to get where they're taking me, and I don't complain.
12: That's true.
10: The cable guy is our guest. Now, Larry, are you wearing, you got a little chain there.
11: I got my little chain on there. Got my
10: Your lucky chain? Your lucky killing chain?
11: That's my Nebraska Cornhuskers
10: chain.
11: I was born in Nebraska.
10: We got a lot of Nebraska fans listening. So.
11: That's right. I was born down there
10: in
11: Lincoln, Nebraska. My brother still lives down there. He just come in some money here recently.
10: Did he really?
11: Won the lottery, Nebraska lottery.
10: Wow.
11: And won $18 in a scratch-off.
10: Mm-hmm.
11: You know, you know, you win that kind of money, you find out who your real friends are after a while. You know what I mean?
5: It changes a person.
10: Yeah, it really does.
11: I told him to be careful because there's people going to want to borrow a quarter, 50 cents. You know, it adds up after a while.
12: Yes, it does. Yes, it does.
11: I don't think he should have quit his job. I don't think that was a smart thing.
12: That was probably going to.
11: I go, what are you going to do? I'm going to travel. Where? 7-Eleven to get some more
12: lottery tickets.
5: Bob and Tom.
13: 5, 4, 3, 2, 1.
5: They put the F in professional.
10: This is the Bob and Tom Show. We're live from the Napa Auto Parts Studios. Thanks very much for joining us. We'll meet our guests in a matter of moments. We have Chick McGee at the Quality Drivers Sports Desk. 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While you're on the... Are you still upset about your grocery store thing yesterday?
14: Yeah, that's right.
10: We'll get back to that in just a second. Once again, some very handsome people in the studios.
12: Thank
10: with us.
12: You again.
10: Bob is right there. This is
5: you know,
10: Tom
5: you're saying that every time we come back, and you don't say it when just the four of us are here. It's not hurtful at all.
12: It
5: okay,
12: is.
5: You incredible jackass.
10: I'm just trying to make our guests feel special.
12: Tom and the trolls.
10: Just trying to feel special.
14: Hello, Tom. Is it all right if I come out of my hole and do sport? Please excuse the hump.
2: Do I have a little ruby in my belly? What?
10: Don't let your hump hit the microphone.
12: All right.
10: Could I introduce our guests? It would be...
12: please do.
10: Nicole Pence is right there looking very pretty, and she is getting ready for her... celebration of her anniversary Sunday.
15: Yes, one year.
4: It's anniversary week.
12: This is when you eat the topper like on your cake, right?
4: She actually said that off the air.
15: Yes.
4: It's anniversary week.
15: It is anniversary
10: week. So wait a second, slow down. You eat the topper of the cake? Is that true?
15: Of course.
2: Absolutely.
15: Yeah.
12: Well, the top layer, whatever it is.
15: So the top part of it, where you had your little figurine on it, and then we froze it the day after, and it's been freezing for a year, and we get to eat it.
12: Are your figurines edible?
15: No.
12: Oh, you should.
10: Now, the figurines, are they the standard bride and groom figurines?
15: No, I just did Mr. and Mrs. in gold.
10: Oh, there was no little statuettes on the table?
12: In real gold?
5: Real gold.
15: Yes. 24 carats.
14: That's right, Bob. Uh-huh.
10: So I'm sorry. So now, are you guys going to go out for a special dinner or something?
15: Yeah, we're going on a little trip.
12: Oh, you're going on a trip?
15: Yes.
12: So a second honeymoon kind of thing?
15: Ish. Yeah.
12: Ish.
10: Can you say where you're going or is that
12: ish means you're not staying
15: the night.
12: We're
15: going down to Florida.
12: Oh, you are. How about that?
15: Yeah.
10: Disney World?
15: No, we're not going to Disney World for our anniversary.
5: You know, I've been at Florida this time of year.
15: However,
5: you might as well stay in your neighborhood because everybody else is going to Florida at the same time.
12: Everybody, yes.
15: That's true.
5: Yeah.
15: I will say, I did see when we went to Disney World as a family in December, there are a lot of couples walking around with those buttons. Did you see them, Bob?
12: What buttons are you talking
15: about?
12: That
15: said, like, celebrating our anniversary or celebrating our birthday.
12: No, I don't make eye contact with people while I'm at work.
15: Either does Chick, apparently.
10: They have a whole wedding thing you can do now.
15: Yeah.
10: You know.
15: Yeah.
2: Sure.
12: Yeah, they have a big chapel thing now.
10: Huge fan.
2: Very big with the Japanese.
15: I don't know. I think that could be a little creepy.
12: Getting married at Disney World?
10: By Mickey?
15: I don't know.
16: Hi.
15: Something about it.
16: Time for the honeemoon. Uh-huh. Grab my ears. I know what I'm doing.
17: Goofy, do you have the ring?
14: Oh, no, I forgot.
12: It's let go of my ears. I know
14: Son
12: what I'm
14: of
12: doing.
14: A bitch,
12: sorry,
14: I forgot the ring.
10: Well, also in the studio.
14: I had one job.
16: One job.
10: Once again, raising the bar on handsome in the studio.
12: Again,
5: can
10: Bob
5: you
10: is
5: find
10: back.
5: Another intro? And he looks pretty normal to me, okay? Uh-huh. He might be handsome in your world, but he looks like an okay guy.
10: Let me explain.
15: He has really good hair.
10: Could I explain?
5: Well, it's the poofy thing he does in the front, which I'm not a fan of, I might add.
10: There's a reason I need to give him this introduction.
15: Sound a little jealous.
5: Why? Because it's ironic he is in charge of this.
10: Well, I could do it in a much more elegant way than the crappy way you just did. If you'd let me finish a sentence, which I haven't been able to do all morning.
5: That's so odd for you talking to me like that.
10: Haven't been able to get a sentence in all morning without being interrupted.
5: That's not entirely true.
12: Go ahead.
10: One would think a guy that runs a website that is world famous, that is essentially about isolating the nudity in films.
5: And masturbatory indulgence.
10: When we first met Mr. Skin,
5: how's that?
10: Again, I was interrupted.
5: How's that for elegant?
10: Again, I was trying to make the point that one would assume you'd have some fat, pizza-faced geek.
15: I did think that.
5: Who lives in his mom's basement.
10: That has a gigantic left hand and takes a backpack of lubricant around.
5: And there's some guy listening right now, a fat pizza-faced geek, and he just said, are they talking about me? Happy now?
10: I'm just saying,
12: my God.
10: Mr. Skin is... I'll put it in a different way. If you would give me a photograph of 100 people and say rank them and say, which one of these guys
12: is Mr.
10: Skin?
12: You would have never picked him as the owner.
15: I agree.
10: Am I right about this?
15: I didn't know who I was going to meet when I came in here today.
12: Mm-hmm.
15: Pleasantly surprised.
12: Are you really?
15: Yes.
12: Okay.
10: Well dressed. He's got
12: your anniversary.
5: What better way to celebrate your anniversary
12: than running off with another man?
2: Boy, their spouses are going to be surprised.
12: Oh, I know.
14: We have to change the name on the name tag.
15: He's also wearing a scarf. That's very.
12: Oh yeah, it's very nice.
15: Fashion forward. I like it.
10: Mr. Skin is here because his website. Is celebrating the Anatomy Awards. Let's talk just a second about the website. You established it, 16 years ago?
18: We launched 16 years ago.
10: And
12: that's incredible.
10: And it's you've had obviously millions of hits over the years. Do you have any actual numbers that you can share with us that are interesting?
18: Well, I think hits is...
10: What's the word I'm looking
18: for? Hits is hundreds and of millions, right?
12: But it's got to be millions.
18: What's really the big number is the amount of people, individual people. So we get 9 million uniques a month, meaning 9 million different people come to our website every month.
12: Actually, it's
15: crazy.
12: 7 million. I'm there for 2 million.
7: We counted Bob 2 million
5: I'm there
7: times.
5: For 2 million different computers.
10: I have just one real quick question. I want to do some math.
5: It takes a while.
10: I'll need a calculator. How many in the average...
15: here, I got it.
10: Male.
5: You know, I know you think you're explaining all this, but you're really sucking the fun out of all of it.
12: So the
10: you just do the show. I'll sit here.
15: I'm ready, Tom. What?
10: How much in the average
5: time spent?
10: No, the average male emission.
5: Oh no!
10: How many?
15: All right, I'm out.
10: How many actual seeds are there?
15: Isn't it?
12: So 9 million times 10 cc. Is that what you're going for, Tom?
10: Well, yeah. Because I think we may have a number that doesn't, it may be like some kind of billions and billions of.
12: Yes, there's yes, a,
5: potential yeah. views yep. are lost. Yeah.
12: These are members that could have been. yeah. Uh-huh.
10: The number of keyboards that have shorted. So I'm sorry, uh-huh. Mr. Skin, I got off the topic.
18: No, no problem.
10: So you have millions of people have gone to this. Do you have stats on the average time spent viewing? Can you tell?
18: Yeah, it's like. 12 minutes per, which is pretty then it's, substantial.
12: Then everyone gets sleepy, huh?
18: Yeah, right.
10: That's
18: yeah.
10: huge. Mm-hmm. That's in the world of websites. That's a gigantic number.
18: It's a lot. Well, we make the site fun, and it's sure. not just the pictures and the video clips. We also make it so that you get information, but in a fun way. And we call it... it's a very sticky website. It's a very sticky.
12: Can I say this right now? Information's overrated.
18: Yeah, right. Yeah, you're probably right.
12: It's very easy to navigate. It's a great site. It really
15: it's
12: is.
15: Easy to navigate. You just scroll.
12: Yeah. And no. The nice thing about it, you can just go right at the top and click.
15: We're scrolling right now, by
18: right,
15: the way.
18: But you're looking at the awards. You're looking at the awards.
15: Oh, gosh. Oh, man.
10: Well, so this is radio. What are you looking at? I have no idea.
2: Stretchiest nipples. Do you want to hear it?
12: No, I want to see. I don't want to hear.
10: Go ahead, Christy. What are you doing?
2: I was going through the awards, and that was one of them that I happened to... See?
10: Once again, these are the Anatomy Awards.
2: So there is...
18: one of the awards, one of our 40-plus that's at the website, is the Stretchiest Nipples, which is Charlotte Gainsbourg in Nymphomaniac Volume 2.
12: Yeah.
18: Yes, and she's 43 years old. And the question I have is you got to see this to believe it. The girls are starting with one of the more dirty scenes, yeah. But it looks like a bird getting a worm right out of the ground. But
2: yeah,
18: anyway,
2: I
18: wonder if with a actress, if 43, you're more stretchy than, say, if you're 21.
2: And then, I don't know.
18: Yeah, I wouldn't know.
12: And I'm guessing that at 43, they've been stretched yeah, quite that's a few
10: what
12: times.
10: What was the name of the movie?
18: Nymphomaniac
2: Volume 2.
10: Now, if I haven't seen Volume 1, am I going to be able to know what's going on?
12: No, you got to see number one first. Huh?
10: Okay.
12: Yeah,
10: so there's a lot of plot points.
15: Oh my gosh!
10: Once again, Mr. Skin is our guest, and
15: don't take this the wrong way, but I definitely can't talk about this on the news.
18: No, I totally get it. Well, there's a lot more mild. The girls went right to one of the more graphic scenes.
2: I just started scrolling.
12: Yeah, what you're doing is taking a peek inside of Christy's dirty little mind.
2: No, Bob. Did I not start at the top and scroll down?
15: But now we get stuck on.
18: Well, here's one that I think
15: unbelievable.
18: Here's one that I think Nicole and Christy would like is the best upskirt. Now, this was really cool.
15: I did. That was fun.
18: This was cool. This was at, it's the Miss America pageant back on September 15th.
15: And yeah.
18: Chris Harrison is hosting the show. Right. So he's talking to the camera. It's on ABC in high definition, national audience. And sitting behind him is Megan Swain.

0: and you could see right up
1: Omaha.
0: Her skirt.
1: Oh,
2: you could see Omaha.
1: Oh, my God.
3: 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Sure?
0: She is. She is wearing
4: hey,
0: underwear.
4: Hey, do you want to win or not?
0: Yeah.
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4: Who enjoys taffy?
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4: Nobody.
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4: Trash. 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
9: She wasn't short.
4: Mitten. You mean Mitten and Buffy and Chad? And
1: Taffy was hot.
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12: With their gold albums and sold-out concert tours, the Electric Amish have taken America by storm. Now their popularity is sure to scale to new heights as they star in the biggest action movie of the summer. There's something hurtling toward the earth. Everyone has heard the news on TV and radio. Except these guys.
13: Hey, Graber.
14: Yeah, Carl.
13: Isn't it supper time yet? We've been plowing for almost 18 hours.
14: Oh, not yet, Carl. Look, it's still light out. Let's just keep working.
15: Hey, fellas. I just came in from der fields, and it's so hot I think the corn is beginning to pop. We better go see der parson.
14: Yeah.
12: It's Carl, Barry, and Graber, the Electric Amish, in their big screen debut. Bob and Tom Pictures presents Farmageddon! Farmageddon! With special guest star Tom Griswold as Der Parson.
16: Well, boys, I've got their good news and their bad news.
13: Okay, what's their bad news?
16: Well, their bad news is there's something going on in their sky. And I think this may be the end of their world.
13: Oh, no!
15: So, Parson, what's the good news?
16: Do you see that mule over there? The one with the really long eyelashes?
14: Yeah.
16: Well, we're engaged.
14: Well, that's real nice, Parson, but we gotta go find out what's going on. Come on, fellas, let's go talk to that fella Papina down the road. He'll know what's going on.
11: Hola, Papina. We're der Electric Amish.
17: Hello, Senor Carl, Senor Graber, Senor Barry. Hey, have you heard the terrible news?
13: You mean about der Parson dating that mule?
17: No, haven't you heard about the asteroids?
11: Asteroids?
14: Ooh, that is bad. Yoder had those last year and couldn't use the outhouse for a month.
17: No, you Amish fools. There are hundreds of asteroids flying to Earth from outer space.
15: Oh, you mean like in that movie Deep Impact.
13: Barry, how do you know about that movie?
15: That's not important right now. I want to know why God is punishing us by killing us with your asteroids.
14: Why? Why God is punishing us? Why? I'll tell you why. We started that rock band, we sold all those records, we played all those concerts, and now, as if that weren't enough, we're starring in a movie.
13: Yeah, with Tom Griswold.
12: Don't miss the Electric Amish in the blockbuster of the summer, Farmageddon. And now, available on video for the first time, Burt Reynolds and Mark Wahlberg star in a daring expose of the Amish porn industry. It's Buggy Night. Rent it now.
14: Buggy Night. We came here to party.
13: Yeah, go rent Buggy Nights.
11: And you will surely burn in hell.
18: I got thrown out of J.C. Penney the other day.
19: Really?
18: Yeah, fondling up the mannequins. Believe that? And that ain't my fault. Have you seen the mannequins in there?
19: Uh-huh.
18: And they taunt you, too. They got the little short skirt on, arm up, kind of waving you over. You know what I mean? Shoot. I tell you what, if you asked me, the little whore was asking for it.
20: Where are you from, man? Patterson, from Patterson, New Jersey.
1: Oh, sure, that's famous.
20: Yeah, you know, small,
1: sure,
20: thugged out town, you know, it's tiny. So small, we used to get robbed by people we knew.
19: That's small.
20: People like, stick him up. I'm like, Andre? I'm going to tell your mother, man. By the way, how is Aunt Carol? How's she doing? I'll come over for

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3: I want to point out what Chick just did. He couldn't hear himself in his headphones, so he went to adjust the volume, and then he realized he wasn't wearing his headphones.
4: COVID fog, my friend.
1: That was very Tom'sian. There's Pat Godwin in the performance room.
5: Feel for you, buddy.
1: There's Ace Cosby.
6: Hey.
1: There's Willie Griswold.
7: Chick McGee.
1: My man. I'm Chick McGee, and now here's Tom Griswold.
4: Well, thank you very much. Oh, I'm sorry. Josh Arnold is right over there. Hi, John.
3: Drinking a cappuccino.
8: Did you say something about me? Did you introduce me?
1: Really? When you implied that I come by buying furniture? Honestly? No, I might not ever say your name out loud again. And that happened off the air.
4: There was an exchange during the break.
1: Bastards.
4: We were talking about furniture, and then
1: lousy bastard.
4: Christy...
8: Sorry.
4: Humorously implied that Chick's interest in furniture came from a...
8: Came about naturally. I didn't say anything
4: from
8: else.
4: Experience,
8: honestly.
4: From an experience.
1: However...
4: Long time experience with a lady.
1: Genetics would explain a lot of things, but no, that's,
4: okay.
1: That's not...
4: You're okay. You guys sons speak to one another.
1: Here's Christy Lee at the news desk.
4: Well, we have a special guest. She's not on the screen today.
1: I ain't seeing nothing.
4: But she is back in the United States of America after a trip... I believe it was to Costa Rica. It's the lovely Allie Breen. Allie, can you hear me okay?
9: Yeah. Hi, guys.
3: Hi, Allie. How was your trip?
9: It was fantastic. Costa Rica's beautiful. My God.
4: Now, are you allowed outside?
9: Yeah, I got sober. I was thinking of you, Tom. I got fried. I wore 50 SPF every day, and I still got fried. So, I have to start wearing a burqa or something.
4: Yeah, you're in my league.
8: She's very pale, yes.
4: I go outside in the sun, and the moon burns me, so. Did you go surfing?
9: Yeah, we did we did waterfall hikes, surfing, whitewater rafting, zip lining. It was exhausting.
3: Holy cow.
8: It sounds like it.
4: Yeah, I really want to go. I really want to go there as soon as the COVID thing lifts. I'll go. Did you feel comfortable with all the restrictions? And
9: yeah, it was weird. Even surfing, the Coast Guard came around and made sure people were like a certain distance apart in the ocean. Huh. And on the beach, they made sure that our seats were a certain distance from each other. So it's a little crazy, but it doesn't bother you. It's just odd.
3: I'm not going to Costa Rica until that whole Ukraine thing gets figured out. I don't want to be anywhere near there.
8: Yeah, I understand. Yeah.
4: For a long time, Costa Rica was the only country of that ilk that had not had a coup.
3: No kidding.
4: Then they did. But a lot of Americans live down there.
8: Lots.
3: Well, yeah.
9: Yeah. Everybody lives there. Yeah, they were trying to talk about their, history on some of the hikes, and I realized I don't know anything about Central American history. I got to learn some. There's coups left and right down there, like you said, except I guess Costa Rica didn't have one.
3: A lot of coups on the beaches.
4: That leads us to...
1: coups laying in the sun.
4: Allie Breen, comedian. Allie Breen is also the host of Sexy Time.
1: Let me ask you something.
4: What?
1: Tom, do you know how many emails, just ballpark, how many emails we get that if you say sexy time one more time, they're driving off the road?
3: Ace physically recoils every time he says.
1: It's over five, I can tell you that.
4: Okay, once again, this is in my persona.
8: Let me get this straight.
4: Sexy time in my persona as are you familiar with Ruth Bader Ginsburg, Allie?
9: Of course, the
4: late great Supreme Court Justice. She was known, of course, as
3: for her dissents.
8: What is she known for?
4: Well,
8: her doily,
1: her descent into madness.
8: What?
1: I think is what.
4: No, yeah. she was known as the notorious RBG.
8: Yes,
9: of course.
4: And I mean, and that was even cited in her obituaries that she was the notorious RBG. My middle name is Bruce, and my persona is the notorious TBG,
3: mm-hmm.
4: Biggie Cox.
3: That's right,
4: COX.
8: Yeah, I bet that works.
1: I just received an email dated moments ago.
3: Yes,
1: I'm sorry, not so 3 minutes ago.
8: Yes,
1: 3 minutes. This was sent in from Jeffrey.
8: Hi, Jeff.
1: Dear Pinheads and Christy,
8: okay.
1: Will Tom ever change the Ally Breen segment name to something that won't make me throw up in my mouth? Thank you, Jeff. I appreciate it.
4: And it really is more of a Don Cornelius impression than Biggie Smalls.
1: It's an impression, all
4: right. I will admit that. So.
8: What, sexy time?
4: Sexy time.
8: So you, so you're feeling in like a particular amorous mood and you call your gal. And
4: oh, God, no.
8: Kelly answers the phone. You go, hey, baby, it's sexy time.
4: And that would be an instant hang up.
8: Then why do you think we would think it's sexy?
4: Hanging up is one of her good, she really likes
8: Does
4: to
8: she hang,
4: hang
8: up on you?
4: Oh, totally.
9: I mean, that would get you a block, I think. I think that's beyond a hang up.
4: Yeah. That would never happen. No, I just thought it was amusing because I look like Don Cornelius.
8: Yeah, right.
4: Well, now, what we do in this segment is we take letters and we try to help people with their more romantic lives. What do we have, Allie?
9: Dear Allie, my girlfriend used to wear thong underwear all the time. And since we moved in together, she slowly moved on to granny panties. Now, I don't need super sexy lingerie or even matching bras and panties, just something with a little less material than a hot air balloon. Is it disrespectful to say anything to her?
4: Okay, first of all, this is officially my favorite letter. Well, whoever this person is, have them write for Ace. I love this guy.
1: Sounds to me, sir, like there's nothing. Well, the relationship changes, you get older, so you're right on track to be together forever. Good job, buddy.
4: I would say this is a simple solution. Get
8: Buy
4: her
8: new underwear.
4: Get her a gift.
8: Yeah.
9: Yeah,
4: get her a gift of maybe some flowers.
8: Buy underwear that you like.
4: A nice watch, and instead of using those, what are those puffy things you put in boxes? That stuffing stuff. What's that called?
8: Tissue paper.
4: Yeah, that's instead of using that, stuff them with the panties.
9: Yeah.
3: No, just buy her panties.
8: Buy her panties.
4: No, that has no romance to it.
8: Does.
3: Oh, but flowers and a watch.
2: Yeah.
4: Yeah.
3: She's not retiring.
1: So this pair of panties is going to cost you what? $1,200, $1,300? Is that what I'm hearing?
3: Yeah.
4: If you get a decent watch, at least $5,000.
8: Oh, my gosh.
1: Oh, okay.
8: All you have to do is pick out panties you like and buy them for
3: her. Yeah, because this guy doesn't want anything nuts.
4: Get a watch that starts with a P. Patek Philippe panties.
8: Oh, yeah. That'll cost you about $15,000.
4: No, that'd be cool. I think get her a nice present. But don't you think just getting her the panties, I think, would be kind of crass.
8: No.
3: No, it's not.
8: It's sexy and fun.
9: Could combine the ideas. You could get her new panties and wrap them up in the old panties. You could do both.
8: No.
9: Tie a little bow around it.
4: That's a stupid idea, Allie. How about this, Allie? I've got it.
9: Yes.
4: You go buy a rubber plant.
8: Uh-huh.
4: And then you take condoms.
8: Oh, God.
4: And hang them from the rubber plant. And then you have some panties also dangling from the rubber tree.
8: This is me and you later? What?
9: Oh, my God. And then she will run screaming from the apartment.
4: Yeah. Oh, so you think that's a bad idea? No, I think, Christy, let me ask you.
8: Yes.
4: Would you want one of your, I'm sorry, your male friend at present to,
1: is there anything
8: sure
1: more,
8: that he loves
1: is there anything
8: that.
1: More frightening than Tom wanting to be sensitive?
8: I know, right?
3: You're Mr. Right Now.
1: You know, or you're,
8: I told Les I'd be over under is a year and a half. Go ahead.
4: By the way, Josh,
3: we call him Wednesday.
4: Josh, Mr. Right Ellipsis Now has to be the title of our Hallmark movie. That is so funny. No, seriously, would you want him to just give you a box with panties in them?
8: Sure, why not? I think it's a sexy thing.
4: What do you know? You're a girl.
3: You probably don't even need the box. Just, hey.
8: Yeah, no, hey, honey, I went.
3: You've got a box with a
4: panties. Yeah, the box that came in.
8: Oh, all my right. God.
3: No, that's not what I meant.
4: Could
3: but
4: we,
3: I,
4: could we
1: toss her
4: little
1: some panties and then tell her what time it is?
8: Yeah, that's sexy, Dad.
1: That's where the watch comes in. At 8:45.
4: See, that's where the watch comes in. You go, oh, I'd like you to tell me when it's sexy time.
8: Oh, God.
4: And you've got.
1: Okay, why isn't he giving the look when he talks like Don Cornelius? And I tell you, give it what time it is. I get the look. Why is that? Okay, I know why. But seriously.
4: Okay. No, I really think you'd have to combine the gift here.
3: I don't.
8: You've been spoiled.
4: Willie, let's get the young man's perspective. What do you think?
2: I would say get her some underwear, but not just underwear, maybe something else, but don't do the packing peanuts thing. That's insane. That's crazy person behavior.
4: How about this? Okay, how about this?
8: There's nothing wrong
4: what
8: with
4: if you,
8: spider
4: What
8: beans.
4: If you, when it's bedtime, you go into the men's room or the
8: you have
4: bathroom,
8: a men's room and a ladies room at your house.
4: The bathroom.
3: It lives at a Target.
1: Yeah. No, don't be silly. It's over by the gift shop. There's a men's room and a room right by the gift shop.
4: I use Willie's old bathroom at my house.
8: Okay, you go in the bathroom, man.
4: And then you put the, what do they call these panties? What are they called?
8: Thongs.
4: Thongs. You put the thong on your face.
8: Yes.
4: And then you burst through the door and go, it's sexy time. What do you think of that idea?
8: Yeah, that'll get you nothing. Yeah.
3: Please, sir.
9: That's horrifying.
3: Please do that and let us know.
1: Yeah. Let it know. Let me know. Let us all know how it's
8: And if you need help moving out, we'll be over there.
4: No, you got to combine the panties with some other
8: something.
4: I don't
8: agree.
3: I'm defaulting to the one woman in the room who says you don't have to do
8: that. I don't think you have to do that. I think you just need to buy her panties.
4: This is coming from a woman
8: who,
4: in the course of your life, Christy, you've had a handful of male friends.
8: Go on.
4: And you have said on this show that
8: I always buy new underwear.
4: When the relationship, the sun starts rising on a relationship, you get all new panties.
8: Yes.
1: The passing of the torch.
9: Yeah.
8: It's only respectful.
4: Allie, is that an across the board thing for ladies?
9: No, I've never even thought to. It's so expensive, which makes it sound like I'm doing that a lot, which isn't the case.
4: Okay. Now, what is your advice in this case, Allie?
9: I think you could just give panties, but I think that it might be nice to give something else too, like a little perfume or something still sexy, not like a.
3: Well, you can take her to dinner.
8: Yeah, make it part of a date
3: and
8: night.
3: Present them to her.
4: Really nice. Yeah, Josh, you get some really nice place with silverware and white tablecloths.
3: Oh, yes, yeah.
4: And those crystal glasses and buy a ridiculously expensive bottle of wine and then present her with a thing and it looks like it's going to have a ring in it.
3: Right.
4: Then she opens up the box and what does she pull out?
3: Spring some panties.
4: Yeah. Wait a minute. No, now we've got it. I got it. Oh, Josh just gave me the idea.
9: Oh, no.
4: Do you know those things that look like you're opening a can of Pringles and you open it up and a big snake flies out?
3: Oh, you got me peanut brittle?
8: Yeah.
4: Yes.
3: Yeah.
1: Here you go.
4: And then, so you load the panties in with the spring snake thing.
3: Uh-huh. Right.
4: I got some peanut brittle. She opens it up and not only does the big snake fly out of scare, a beautiful pair of thong panties fly out.
9: And hopefully in public. That'd be fun.
4: Oh, of course. Yeah. We're still at the elegant restaurant.
3: Yes.
4: Ideally, they fall onto the table of some old dowager sitting there.
3: Right.
5: I said, Churchill, that queen. I saw him wearing women's clothing in 1947.
4: We've solved that one.
3: We sure have.
8: Yeah, yeah. Boy, we only got one letter today.
2: On to the next one.
4: We have time for one more letter, Allie.
9: But boy, did we nail it.
8: Yeah.
3: Oh, yeah.
9: You're Allie. Last week, I went to take a quick shower before having sex with my boyfriend.
1: Man, I'm glad you say take a shower. Boy.
3: I have to take a pre-sex dump every year. And my girlfriend really hates it.
1: We didn't do this while we're dating, but I thought, all bets are off.
8: Okay, yeah. So she went to take a shower.
9: Went to take a shower, and when I got back into bed, he was looking at his phone. Not that unusual, but I realized that it was playing porn. Now, he could have just watched me shower or waited until I got in bed to fool around, but now I'm worried I don't turn him on enough, and he has to watch something like that before we have sex.
4: My guess is this is super common.
8: This is very common. Josh, you want to take this one?
3: It probably is common. I think you could just talk to him. Let's go, hey, I noticed you were looking at porn before I came in. I just want you to know that if you want.
8: Watch it together.
3: You can watch me shower.
8: Oh.
3: And, also.
1: Oh, watch your shower.
3: Yeah, yeah.
1: Okay.
3: Or you can watch me.
4: I'm sure the other one, there's probably somebody that.
3: Sure, yeah.
4: That's also their thing.
8: What if he says, but I'd rather watch her shower?
3: Then they've got to address
1: then
3: it.
1: Then it's time to.
3: Right.
1: Then you get her the gold watch and you say, we're done. I'll see you later.
8: Okay.
1: Yes.
3: Who knows? But it should talk.
9: Doing a lot more than showering on my phone.
3: Communication is key here.
8: Is it key?
9: Yeah.
3: Yes.
4: Does this happen every time?
3: Sounds like just
9: I think
3: once.
9: She's thinking it does now.
3: Right.
9: Like now I think she's going back. Like every time he was looking at his phone, that's what he was doing. That's what it sounds like she's finding out.
3: Yeah, but
4: what if when he's doing that, his mom calls?
8: Well, why do you always do this?
4: Because you
1: answer a question.
4: You use your phone for that, isn't it?
8: You use your phone for that.
3: Oh, boy.
8: You talk to your mom on that?
4: How do you keep your hands free? Do you Velcro it to the wall?
8: Tom, do you have any fun at all? Any.
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1: This is the Bob and Tom Show. Thanks for coming. Thanks for joining us. Thanks for listening. What am I trying to say? Oh, I know. I'm saying that's
2: Chip. Hi, you're trying to say hello.
1: That's Bob. This is Tom. We are live in the Napa Auto Parts Studios. I sometimes introduce you last. Because you're so special.
2: I always thought you were supposed to introduce women first.
1: Ladies first is what I've heard. Let's try this again then. I just thought you forgot about me, as always. No, I'm near there. I'm just hit this.
3: No, you're there.
1: Okay. Just wait a few seconds here for the music to
2: kick
1: in.
2: You don't have to wait.
4: All right, stop the music. I've got an idea. We've changed the orifice wheel. We're going to spin. We put our name, and whatever name it lands on, they can go home.
1: Okay.
2: Hey, Bob.
5: Come on, Bob.
2: Come on, Bob.
5: That's the orifice wheel.
4: It's Tom!
5: You're the winner!
1: Welcome back to the Napa Auto Parts Studio.
2: Well, I'm Tom.
1: That's Bob.
4: Son of a gun.
1: Chick McGee's across the way at the orifice wheel, and Christy Lee is right next to me. Look how nice.
3: Hi.
1: Hi,
3: everybody.
1: Now, what we're doing today is we're going through random news audio.
3: Yes.
1: From the show and other sort of audio that we've come across, because we opened up the show today once again featuring, can you play a little bit of the audio of the mayor of Georgetown, Texas, has a microphone on, one of those lavalier mics that buttons to your lapel, whatever.
2: Mm-hmm. Mm-hmm.
1: And he's going to the toilet during a speech by one of the city council women.
3: Mm-hmm.
1: And the microphone is left on, and it's very, very obvious he is urinating. And again, if there's a doctor listening, this guy seems to have a tremendous...
2: I'd say it's a prostate problem.
1: I don't think he's got... This guy's really letting her rip.
6: There's something we can do about it. And what we can do is call on governmental representatives that are higher up.
1: Listen
6: the
1: to
6: chain
1: that flow.
2: This is very powerful.
1: Well, and then it picks up here. He must clench a little bit.
2: All right.
6: And ask for action at the federal level. I am
1: he's still going.
6: Aware of Mr. Brainerd's concerns that he raised last time, and there would be instances where I actually agree that we should take action locally first.
2: You know when you do six shots before the council meeting?
6: Yeah. It's like,
2: it just whips right through
4: you. But honestly, it's the only way I can get through them. So.
2: Woo! That is a toilet flusher.
1: Yeah, there
6: would
1: you
6: be
1: go.
6: An
1: that kind of started this thing of sort of random audio from the show.
2: Have you found some new audio?
1: There's this. Some of these are notorious. This is Christy's rant. Here we go.
3: Hey, chick. You've never had to breastfeed. You don't know what it's like. You're a ignorant, stupid son of a bitch. So shut your mouth, you stupid ass.
1: Well, that was when Chick.
2: I remember that very well.
4: I might have mused that.
1: Chick tore into Christy for not breastfeeding.
4: I said that if you have difficulty breastfeeding, it just proves you're selfish or something.
3: Yes.
4: Like
2: I believe that.
4: That
2: was it.
3: Not
4: something
3: a good mother or something
4: purposely
3: that, you know,
4: insane and crazy. Okay. It's stuff I do. It's my job.
1: All right. And then we recently featured this. This is Todd Stottlemyre. What was the date on this? Was this mid-90s?
4: Oh, man, it must have been.
2: It was in the 90s, yes. Yeah.
1: Okay, here we go.
4: You got it.
7: Is that what we're going to do? We're going to talk about every time? Where I lose my cool one time? We're going to talk about it? Huh? Is that what we're going to do? I threw one pitch, all right? I lost my cool one. We're going to talk about it? Huh? I busted my ass out there. I did every thing I can. You think I'm pissed? I'm pissed!
1: We've all been that way.
2: Somebody got his story.
1: I liked it when his voice kind of cracks, because you the mm-hmm. real that's oh, when you get the real
2: he's
1: genuine.
2: Angry. He's
3: oh, yeah,
2: just angry.
3: Yeah.
2: I like the way the fact he was leaving and then he came back in.
1: That's the best thing. Yeah, absolutely. I'm not done yet. Mm-hmm. You remember this one? This one's kind of obscure. See if you can remember who this is.
8: I can go to the store and get my arginine, and I can load up my arginine, which will create nitrous oxide in my body, which then, after loading 4 grams 2 nights in a row, creates the greatest erections I can ever have.
2: Nick Nolte.
8: It's a much better than Viagra. Uh-huh. It's the Viagra of the body.
4: There you go.
2: Crazy Nick.
3: Uh-huh. Mm-hmm.
1: I love people who are all into that stuff, and they're so sure.
2: Oh, yeah.
1: And well, my Chinese doctor told me. Mm-hmm. Yeah, that's Nick Nolte. He's a great actor.
4: Hey, you said it right.
1: Kind of nutty. Nick Nolte.
4: No. Nick Nolte.
1: Nolte.
4: And if you haven't seen Rich Man, Poor Man with Nick Nolte, oh. Peter Strauss.
3: Oh.
4: Oh, man. William Smith, I think.
2: Are we
4: great miniseries.
2: We're going to be in treat for a little impression? Yeah. Rich Man, Poor Man?
4: Well, of course, Ed Asner plays Axel Jordache.
3: Mm-hmm. Rudy's dad.
1: And he's the
4: Rudy and Tom.
1: Patriarch.
4: Jordache. Mm-hmm. He's the patriarch of the Jordache family.
3: Mm-hmm.
4: And it's, I guess, loosely.
2: The Jeans family, right?
4: No, it's loosely based on the concept of a mall, and
2: I see.
4: Instead of downtown shopping, it was Rudy Jordache's idea to,
1: in the movie,
4: move it to the outskirts of town. And,
2: I see.
4: But apparently, Nick Nolte's character, is it Tom? Tom Jordache, I think.
1: He's out there whoring around.
4: Might have gotten it. Well, no, he did. He got the one of the local gals pregnant.
2: Oh,
3: yeah.
4: Might have been there. One of the maids, I think. The Jordache. Mm-hmm. But anyway.
2: Ed Asner.
4: Ed Asner tells Nick Nolte that that he was disappointed. And
1: we'd like to do this sometime before Friday if we could get to
2: the longest setup. I thought Tom did long setups, but jeez.
1: Now to explain.
4: Is that what we're going to do?
1: Explain.
4: Is that what we're going to do?
1: So explain how.
4: Me because I'm setting up something. You set up something like this. This is my job. And I just got upset again.
1: Explain how television works.
4: And then he goes.
1: What network was this on?
4: You even. I think it was on ABC.
3: Wait a minute here.
4: One of the first miniseries ever, Ed Asner says, I hope she was worth it. And then
2: beautifully done.
1: Mary Tyler Moore comes in and
4: you got spunk. I hate spunk. No, and then Nick Nolte punches him and he lands in the bakery case. And
1: Ed Asner, great voiceover in the movie Anyone recently.
4: Was it Up?
1: Movie Up, yeah. Mm-hmm.
4: Let me tell you something. The opening sequence of
2: that
4: Up...
2: That wasn't recently. That was like 5 years ago, wasn't it?
1: I mean, compared to Rich Man, Poor Man.
2: All right. Touche.
1: Apparently, that was like, 1970?
2: You're a witness.
1: Okay.
2: All right.
1: Remember this one?
4: I got a documentary review coming up, so go ahead.
1: Okay. Here we go. Listen to this.
9: I know of two of them, one of them at least, he was as healthy as a damn horse when he went in there. Mm-hmm. And he came back. There was another one. I can't remember his name. They give him a lethal dose of no brains when he come back.
2: Well, those are the guys in Montana that...
3: no brains.
1: Edwin Clark.
2: Edwin Clark.
1: Yep. Case of no brains.
4: Case of no brain.
1: We were doing random audio from the show, and we played a little bit of... The famous Casey Kasem meltdown.
4: Some of our favorite audio.
1: Because we all have occasional meltdowns.
2: Oh, yeah.
1: I may have had one recently myself.
3: Really? When did you have one?
4: You haven't melted down or whatever that's called.
3: You had one in here or something?
1: I haven't had one in the office for quite a long
4: during
1: time.
4: During the meeting.
3: No, you haven't.
4: The Wednesday meeting, you don't. Oh, we've got one. Oh, gee.
1: Not since the famous... flag T-shirt meltdown.
3: Oh yeah,
1: I felt was totally justified.
4: The biggest mistake in the history of the world is what
3: I think
4: you said.
3: That was a quote. Yes.
4: So yeah. That covers everything, right? Hitler, right. 9/11.
1: Everything.
4: This was the biggest mistake ever.
1: I'm trying to remember who had the meltdown with the famous deli tray. Was that me or Bob?
4: Bob. That wasn't a meltdown. Bob just left.
2: Well, no, but I.
4: Well,
2: I
4: you did, like you?
1: I believe there were some parting.
4: You left
1: words.
4: Someone a little I something. Sure,
2: there were parting words.
3: Yes.
2: If I remember correctly.
1: Let me give you a little bit of background. There's a famous article in which I think they interviewed 100 CEOs or 200 CEOs.
4: Mm-hmm. You're not going to let me give the background on this?
1: Various
4: only
1: companies.
4: Because of the way I described Rich Man, Poor Man.
1: And they and they said that the biggest yes. Problem in their professional lives was they were going to meetings that were a total waste of time.
2: Mm-hmm.
1: So one day, and I forget which of the 8,000
4: there was a lot going on.
1: Program directors were in there.
4: And recall it fairly, because sometimes we were all irritated.
1: Well, we all get up very early in the morning. We had already done the show. We'd been sitting around in this room for 2 hours.
4: So what a great time to have a meeting.
1: At a meeting, and then all of a sudden...
2: This was the meeting following the meeting.
3: Yes.
4: Right.
2: That our program director proposed that we do a funeral for a lawn.
4: Right.
2: That's when we realized all of these meetings
4: and
2: were stupid.
4: He made the comment, I'm going to get you guys back on top. And we just had... the highest ratings in the history of the world.
2: Okay. So in any of that being
1: but,
2: said.
1: So we've been sitting there for whatever it was afternoon now. So we've been sitting in this stupid meeting for 2 hours, all desperate to go do something, get out of there. And they bring in a deli tray so the meeting can continue even longer. And that's when Bob lost it.
2: That's what I said.
1: And I believe there was some
2: I believe I said not another blanking deli tray.
3: Yes.
2: And that
1: and you guys think I'm weird because I don't eat sandwiches. Okay.
2: Well, I, you know.
3: What?
4: And there was there's a problem when Bob, Bob didn't even storm out. You just got up and left, and the door opened.
3: You haven't been to a meeting since.
4: The door opened too far and might have hit someone, but it wasn't. Hit is a strong word, even for
2: what
4: happened.
2: I bumped into it.
4: Bumped.
2: And someone said something, and I turned around and said, and blank you too.
4: Right.
2: Whatever
4: that might be.
2: Yeah, so,
4: that's right.
1: What
2: you
1: a
2: know,
1: great
2: you know,
1: day.
2: One of those, it's one of those great, great days. It,
4: it was
2: really
4: a good
2: was.
4: Day.
2: Mm-hmm.
1: And it went well because then you got your car and started. Nothing is worse than when you have one of those meltdowns. Then you go out to your car and you have to walk in. Anybody have any chocolate?
4: I got a flat tire out here.
1: I'm trying to storm out of here. Yeah. Only person that has jumper cables is the person just told to F off.
4: Right. Hey, sorry about the F off. Can I borrow your jumper cables?
2: Can you give me a ride home?
10: Yeah. Bob and Tom, 24/7. Ladies and gentlemen, Bob and Tom.
11: Wow. That's not a plank. She's not even straight.
3: No. Yeah, she's not.
1: At all. No, but she's up. She's on her toes. She's up off the ground.
3: Now, your core has to be up off the ground.
1: Here's what's.
12: And let me tell you something. That effort is half-assed in a lot of ways.
1: She's kind
12: of
1: hot.
12: She's touching the ground.
3: You can't even see her face. You see that she's thin and blonde.
1: Yeah. I'd say two in the plank, one in the stank.
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1: Comedian Daniel Tosh is here with us. And Daniel, how long is your actual stage act?
14: Well, when I perform live.
4: Yeah, how long is your act, your little act?
14: Your
4: how
14: little,
4: long is that?
3: Your little routine.
14: Okay, why don't you stop being like a jerk so I can do my joke?
3: Okay.
14: I do. That's what I
1: I'm sorry, Daniel, they're interrupting.
14: My skit.
1: I'm just curious.
14: My sketch. I call it my act.
1: It
14: I don't.
1: Is, it
14: I don't
1: is, I'm sorry. I didn't mean to imply that.
14: You
1: it
14: didn't
1: was,
14: imply anything. No, but like, how long do I perform? Usually an hour to an hour and a half. But I tell you, whatever I'm feeling, I tell the crowd within the first 3 minutes of being on stage how long I'm going to do to the minute. Because I think it's nice. No performer does this. I do it.
1: Mm-hmm.
14: You ever been at church and you're like, hey, when's this guy going to wrap it up? Oh, let's go. We got kickoff. We get it. We're sinners needing a new parking lot. Okay. I wish God would have rested on a Wednesday.
2: Yeah, me too.
14: Thanks for ruining our weekend. No, no. I really wanted to wake up early one more day. I mean, the whole concept behind the Sabbath is that God worked 6 days and rested on the seventh.
3: Right.
14: Well, according to my calendar, he hasn't worked a day since. You know, no wonder there's war. He spent a week on us and was like, all right, you guys go figure stuff out. I'm going to chill. And then everybody prays on the Sabbath. That's God's day off. He's probably like, oh, you guys are greedy. Do not disturb. I'm trying to watch Tiger. In HD.
4: HD Tiger.
1: Now, are you an active churchgoer? Your dad's a preacher, right?
14: Oh, yeah, well,
2: he's retired.
14: Did
1: you retire also?
14: Yeah, I have. I try to go all the time, but I never go.
2: You always on Saturday going, I think I'll go tomorrow, and you never do, right?
14: Mm-hmm. Yeah, I mean, it's just it's Sunday morning. It's like West Coast time zone. You have to understand that our sports come on so early.
2: Yeah.
14: So what are you going to do?
2: You got to stay home.
14: You have to have chicken wings at 10 a.m.
4: Yeah. The 1 o'clock game kicks off at 10.
3: That's true. Be Catholic, you can go Saturday evening.
2: That's right. Saturday
3: get it
2: morning.
3: Out of the way.
1: Yeah, by the way, how'd they squeeze that in?
3: I don't know.
1: I've always wondered about
3: that. I don't know, but it's great.
1: So you tend to go on Sunday? I would think.
3: No, I actually tend to go Sunday morning. But if I'm out of town on the tour, I go Saturday
1: meet,
3: night.
1: Don't you think you'd meet a better class of man on a Saturday
14: they
1: night?
14: They say church is the best place to meet women.
1: Yeah.
14: And I think that's true because I think women are a lot less likely to act like a bitch in the Lord's house.
2: Really?
14: I mean, statistically.
2: Okay.
15: see. This isn't just anecdotal. You base this on a stat. Okay.
14: Sometimes when I see a group of women, I like to walk up to them and pretend that I'm a judge at a dog show. And I just go, third, second, first.
12: That's the way I want them.
14: And then I walk away. And when I look back, one of them is always sad.
15: Uh-huh.
14: And her friends are like, there's nothing you can do. Your spine's not straight. If I see a really beautiful girl,
15: yeah,
14: I just grab her by the crotch and the throat, and I'm like, best in show. Boy, she's kind of heavy. I should have picked one from the toy group.
15: Yeah.
1: What's your opening line with these ladies? What do you say to them?
14: Usually,
1: do you come off with the goofy skateboarder guy, or do you come off sophisticated showbiz?
14: You have to come across confident. So usually it's something like, hey, let's get a look at that crotch.
15: That's always good.
14: And they're like, wow, you're so confident. How does this look? And I'm like, a bit gamey, but I'm in a pinch. Saddle up, Seabiscuit.
16: 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This has been Chick McGee speaking.
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1: Yes.
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18: Hey, listen, thanks a lot for letting me stay here until we get Mom's memorial service put together.
19: No problem.
18: Really appreciate it.
19: After all, you're my little brother.
18: Well, thanks.
19: It's okay.
18: Man, it's just all so sudden. Last time I talked to her, she was in great health.
19: No, she was sick. Kind of sick, but she just wasn't one to...
18: Yeah.
19: Wasn't one to complain, really.
18: I had no idea.
19: I enjoy you, being here. It's kind of lonely here without Mom around.
18: I bet. So, probably pretty quiet around here, huh?
19: Yeah, it's very, very quiet.
18: And by the way, this is delicious. I didn't realize what a cook you are.
19: It is good, isn't it?
18: Oh, it's one of the best meals I've had in a long time. Mm-hmm. Meat is most unusual.
19: More peas?
18: No, none for me, thanks. Listen, while we're on the subject of Mother, something I've kind of been needing to tell you.
19: What's that?
18: Well, I've got a confession to make. I never really cared for Mother.
19: Never really cared for Mother.
18: Well, I mean, I know I never talked about it, but...
19: What do you mean? You've had two helpings.
17: This has been Spit Take Theater. Join us next week for another edition of Spit Take
15: Theater. Oh, my God.
16: Bob and Tom. They put the F in professional.
12: Christy Lee at the news desk.
20: Hi.
12: Josh Arnold at the sidekick chair.
21: Hi.
1: Doesn't this sound like it's time now for Judge McGee?
11: Absolutely.
1: Bob with and Chick Court. McGee. In today's case,
12: hang him.
1: Two morons.
21: Two morons.
1: Those shows, it's what an idiot fest.
11: Hanging morons with Judge Chick McGee.
12: That's right.
1: So sorry. Where were you?
12: There's Ace Cosby at the Track Phone Hotline.
1: Hey.
12: There's Willie Griswold.
22: Chick, have you watched the Judge Steve Harvey show yet? Ace, have you watched that?
23: I sampled it. It was kind of...
22: It's the best TV show. It's the best.
12: Right?
22: It's so good. There's no logic involved.
1: Steve Harvey has another gig?
22: Yep. It is incredible. Give that man all the money in the world. I want a Steve Harvey channel. It's
23: on ABC.
22: Great.
1: Steve Harvey needs to be paying a royalty to the Richard Pryor estate for that face.
12: I'm Chick McGee at the orangeinsoles.com sports desk.
22: She has a mustache, I guess.
12: And here's Tom.
1: Oh, hi. Once again, pissing off Americans one person at a time.
11: No, you're doing it dozens at a time.
12: Yeah. I think it's more than that.
1: I'm very excited about something we have coming up on the show today. So before we get back to the sports page, let me just find this thing for you. I think you'll find this rather intriguing.
12: We'll see. Happened before. But
1: okay. I'm going to play a little snippet of something for you, Christy. You ready?
20: Yes, sir.
1: Listen carefully. Here we go.
24: The Great American Cover-Up. When perspiration wetness shows up.
1: What is that,
20: I have no idea.
1: Josh, your thoughts?
11: I don't. Obviously an old ad.
20: Yeah, it's old.
12: Some band roll-on from the 70s.
1: Close.
12: I don't know.
1: Well, you'll see why I was playing that coming up on the show.
11: Okay.
1: Very exciting.
12: Don't leave us.
1: Oh, Ace is the man. That's a rad for right guard.
12: Hanging, yeah.
20: Right guard, is that still around?
1: Yeah. And wait till you find out what's going on in the world of right guard.
20: Oh,
23: I have it on today.
20: Do you really? What flavor?
0: It's cool mint or frost or whatever.
11: What do you put on your left armpit?
19: Is it a spray?
5: Nice.
0: That's a roll-on. Not roll-on, but gel.
19: Oh, I like the gel.
11: The gel's
20: I don't
11: way
20: like
11: go.
20: The gel.
11: Oh, wait. Where it comes out of the, like, the waffle. No.
20: That's
11: I
20: don't
11: care like for that.
5: My pop used to use that. It gets real greasy.
1: Yeah. I used to use that. Yeah. It comes out like jello, little teeny jello cubes.
20: Yes.
1: Menon used to have that. Yeah, I am.
19: I'm on board.
5: Chick, I'm going to get you some bougie deodorant.
19: Thank you.
5: I'm going to get you some like $15 deodorant. What do you say about
19: better
5: that?
19: Better be gel. I can tell you that.
1: If Tim Wilson were with us today, he would say, and I would agree with him, that I think to a degree, I probably shouldn't have used the word degree. Sorry.
20: Different deodorant.
1: I didn't mean it. The deodorant industry is Madison Avenue at its best. The same way they say, they dictate to women, ladies, you smell down there. What? You know, has anyone ever...
19: How did that get dragged into this? Well,
20: there are some people Madison that have Avenue bad creates, body odor.
11: Right. Woo. But
19: there's a legend here in the building. It doesn't work here anymore. But.
1: I'm just thinking...
20: On both fronts.
1: Madison Avenue, I think, does a pretty good job of selling this stuff, and sometimes it's not necessary.
20: Are you a deodorant or an antiperspirant guy?
1: Interestingly enough, I use a product called Tom's.
20: Oh, yeah, it's all natural to deodorant, right?
1: I don't know.
20: You're told to use it.
1: Thank you very much.
19: Uh-huh. Yeah, I bet you stink when you get going, man. Good Lord.
11: I knew a friend that she just used crystals.
20: Yes, I tried that. That doesn't work.
11: That absolutely doesn't work.
20: No, it does not.
1: Crystals?
20: Yeah, that big crystal there, that was a big thing for a long time.
11: Rub it on your armpit.
5: Yeah. I had this.
11: It works as well as you would think.
1: Uh-huh. Now, wasn't that a sign for you?
11: No, a friend, not a romantic.
1: Because, I mean, back in the day, you'd, and Josh, when you'd have one of your Friday night outings, you'd end up at some woman's house. You could at least go through her CDs and, you know, four in, you'd see one and go, no, I'm out. if she likes this artist, I'm out.
11: Oh, 303, bye.
1: Yeah.
19: bye.
1: Oh, look. Barry Manilow's greatest hits. I'll be leaving now. So we have a really interesting and very unusual deodorant story coming up in the news. Also, I think we should probably read one of our letters.
20: Okay.
19: I got one.
1: Go ahead.
19: I am a rural mail carrier. Mm-hmm. I had a delivery of several packages to a church on my route. As I was listening loudly to the Bob and Tom show on International Women's Day, I pulled up to the door of the church where there's a group of elderly ladies waiting at the door for the church to be unlocked. Mm-hmm. I got out of my mail truck, left the door open, and you could hear the Bob and Tom show. Opened the back of my vehicle. Now, the doors in the back of it are open. I grabbed the packages to set near the door of the church. Right at that moment, radio blaring. Door, gate wide open, Josh wished Christy a happy Women's Day and belted out, keep up the good work, bitches.
22: I knew it was coming.
19: The look on those ladies' faces.
1: Not understanding, he was meant sarcastically.
19: The church.
20: Right.
19: Priceless.
5: Context is so important in that joke.
19: I almost peed my pants. Thanks for the laugh. That's Katie, the mail lady.
11: Oh, my gosh. Thank you.
20: I have one that's church related.
1: Okay, go ahead.
20: This is from Jeff. Have you ever seen a 4-year-old boy at Mass yell, boring?
11: Yo, hilarious.
1: And then the sequel to that is, have you ever seen a 4-year-old boy get a good old-fashioned spanking?
5: Well, let's be fair. How boring was the sermon that day?
11: You know it was.
20: And he said it was right after the homily, so that's exactly right.
5: It can get real boring in there, man.
11: God, Corey says, my cousins and I served as pallbearers for my grandmother's funeral.
19: Oh.
11: While carrying the casket to the hearse, one of my cousins tripped over a curb, and the head of the casket took a dramatic dip. Oh, it didn't open, but we heard a distinct thud.
19: A distinct thud.
1: Yeah, they don't tie him down in there.
11: He said it was not funny at the time, but now we look back on it and laugh.
20: Oh, man. Oh.
5: Gotta tie that down like patio furniture.
20: On a related note, I don't know if this is Ben Gleeb, our comedian friend.
5: Yeah.
20: Okay, he has this on Twitter today. Charles Entenmann, the guy that the bakery goods
11: dude, sure.
20: Yeah, brought all those wonderful baked goods to our supermarkets, has died at the age of 92. Ben goes, if he doesn't have an open casket, there should probably be a little plastic window on top.
11: Oh, of course.
20: Yes. I thought that was...
19: And he won't be on the shelf. He'll be at the end of the aisle.
20: Exactly. Nicely done, Ben.
6: That's exactly right.
7: This is unfounded.
16: Stupid world record.
19: A South African free diver, it don't cost nothing, has bested her own world record. There's a movie, help me, with Jean Reno.
15: Oh, great movie.
19: Called The Big Blue.
6: The Big Blue. It's wonderful.
19: It's about free divers.
15: Yeah, but in their thing in that movie is they go deep.
6: Oh, yes. Man. I mean, it's life.
15: They grab this weight and it sled. Just starts hurtling
20: yeah.
15: them
20: yeah,
15: down.
20: That's a big deal.
19: They hold their breath.
6: That's a cool flick.
15: That's terrifying.
20: That is terrifying.
19: Hit the button for the balloon and they shoot back up to the
6: surface.
19: I wouldn't
6: breathe right. My head would explode or something.
19: Oh, man. That would be. Of course, but
15: this is
19: a
15: different thing. This
19: you can't
15: is
19: breathe
15: this...
19: underwater, you know.
6: That is tough.
19: Yeah.
20: Yeah.
15: This is.
20: What's your gill, man?
15: This is.
19: Remember
15: swimming.
19: Kevin Costner? He had gills behind his ears. Looks right. like vaginas. Remember that? Everybody was like, ah! Okay, sorry.
6: Here comes old pussy lobe.
19: How do you get an earring in there? How do you put an earring in there?
15: Could we? Have we left the free diving in order
19: no, we're
15: to
19: just getting started.
15: Explore
19: we're just
15: breathing
19: getting started.
15: Underwater?
6: Right, free diving, you don't even have that contraption, right? You just
15: no, this is where they're just swimming.
19: Yeah. South African free diver bested her own world record for the longest swim under ice. Breath held, no fins, no diving suit. According to Cape Town, etc., Amber Villari, whatever, dove.
15: Starts with an F, not a V, you idiot.
19: Throw.
22: Wow, that was legitimate resentment.
19: Boy, that was anger. That was
6: in chick's defense, in South Africa, V's are F's.
15: Really?
6: And vice versa.
19: Vagina?
15: Nice that's vagina.
22: Why, that's why it's South Africa. Is that what it is,
15: that's
22: then?
15: Right.
22: It's right in the name.
19: Villari, what is it?
15: Fulari.
19: Dove through a man-made triangular hole. Sorry, oh, Christy.
20: That's okay.
19: In the nearby 16-inch thick ice of a frozen pond in Norway.
6: Scary.
15: You go watch the video. They've got a safety person under there, obviously, and cameras. And
6: okay.
19: Without the assistance of fins or diving suits, she traveled a total of 295.276 feet beneath Jeez. The ice, holding her breath.
6: That's like 3 miles.
15: Almost a football field.
20: Holy smokes.
19: Holding her breath for 2 minutes and 25 seconds.
15: And my questions are many. If something starts going wrong, how many holes do they have?
19: Okay. Time me. Ready?
15: Okay, go. When you have to start breathing, let me know. So she was holding her
20: 4
15: breath.
20: 4 seconds?
6: I heard an inhaling.
19: What? No. I wasn't inhaling. No. What are you talking about?
15: That was six,
19: no.
15: seven, Mr. Fillery.
19: What are you talking about? I'm still holding my breath. Damn it.
6: You can't breathe through your nose.
19: They're on
6: just because your mouth is closed.
19: Oh, you can breathe through your nose under the water. That's how I understand it.
15: Pretty scary, pretty cool. So yeah. I assume that they have exit points drilled into the ice.
6: I'm sure they had some kind there. Of fail-safe.
22: Yeah, it's like a belt. It's like every few, they've got a little thing that you
15: And they've through. Probably got, I assume that there's someone there with a scuba tank. But it's, and the water's a little chilly as you
19: can. I think the weight, the balloon and the down deep would be more dangerous than this, but maybe not. They're both pretty dangerous, I guess.
15: I think that going deep would be more dangerous. Yeah. If something goes wrong down there, you have to swim up. And this one, you're just have to find the nearest hole. It's like a Friday night with you, Josh. Just find the nearest hole.
6: That's right. Whether it be female or a brick of Swiss cheese.
19: Sure. He doesn't need a relationship. He needs a receptacle.
6: That's right.
15: You know that he'll be looking for a receptacle.
20: Uh-huh.
15: Skyline Comedy Club, Appleton, tomorrow and Saturday.
6: I'll be doing jokes. Yeah, I'll be
22: Are you
6: jokes.
22: Plugging his shows while implying that he's going to be cruising in the great state
20: what
22: of Wisconsin?
20: Well,
15: wait till he comes back and high fives me Monday.
16: Stupid hey, world record.
15: Thanks for the lead.
6: I went to that bar Dahmer used to go.
20: Wow.
19: Weird clientele.
6: Yeah.
15: The hors d'oeuvres.
6: Not a chick to be found.
15: A little gamey.
22: Talk about a spotted cow. Hey.
19: The record holder. Oh, jeez. For the world's longest car has been restored to its former glory.
6: I kind of like this.
15: But I have problems with this story because I've seen the car.
6: All right.
20: Okay, first go on.
6: I'm typing it in.
19: First built in Burbank, California in 1986 by famed car customizer Jay Orberg.
22: Oh, sure.
19: The car is known as the American Dream. It originally doth the road the American Dream.
22: I love
19: that. I know doth yes. doth the road the American Dream, so Wilbur.
22: Sapphire.
19: 60 feet in length, super limo, had 26 wheels.
20: Oh, my goodness. Look at this thing.
19: Two V8 engines. Orberg later extended the limo to 100 feet.
6: It's one of the funniest things I've ever seen.
19: It was later...
1: It's totally ridiculous.
20: It's so funny.
19: It was later abandoned at the back of a New Jersey warehouse for years where it fell into disrepair. But after 3 years of meticulous work, the super limo broke its own record by an inch and a half earlier this summer by a pair of truck nuts. Oh. The American dream includes now a large waterbed, a swimming pool,
20: yeah,
19: complete with a diving board, a jacuzzi, a bathtub, a mini golf course, Tom.
20: Yep.
19: A helipad, and it says here can fit more than 75 people. Mm. It also has several TVs, a refrigerator, and a phone.
20: Have you seen it?
1: Oh, yeah. It's ridiculous. How would you turn?
6: Well, they have wheels in the middle.
20: They have 26 wheels.
19: Wheels
20: yeah.
19: in the middle go up and down.
6: I mean, you can't.
20: It'd be like one of those, you can't those do caterpillar it. Toys.
1: Can you imagine that? Parallel parking?
20: No.
6: This now, is the silliest.
20: It is the silliest.
1: The new version is over 100 feet in length.
19: I just hope yeah. it has one of those horns. Da-da-da-da-da or something yeah. like that. I love those horns. And the shocks go up and down.
20: Oh, this guy did the DeLorean. Did you say that? And Back to the Future?
1: Huh. Well, I Googled longest car, and I got longest car name instead.
6: Mm-hmm. Yeah.
1: There's a car out there called...
19: Ford Mustang? Am I close?
1: Why bother? He nailed it.
7: I Googled longest car, and it says Rick Ocasek is 7 inches. What does that mean?
6: Oh, yeah, that does. What's
7: that about?
6: Was 7 inches.
19: That would explain Colina.
1: Currently at room temperature.
19: Colina.
20: Oh, no.
1: 55.
19: Portscova. That would explain the...
1: This mail. Says the longest car name is the Land Rover Range Rover Evoque 2.0 TD4E capability 4x4 HSE dynamic.
6: No. I don't like that. Those are all different
20: no.
6: things.
20: No. That's,
6: it's not just one
20: that's
6: name.
20: That's not no. the name of the car.
6: No. Not one word.
19: Ford Mustang is longer. Okay. Sorry, it is.
1: Wonder what is the longest name, do you think, then? Of
19: Cadillac. Cadillac's pretty long.
20: I don't know.
1: Oldsmobile was a long name.
20: Mm-hmm. I just wonder how, this is based on a Cadillac. I was wondering, how much does it cost to rent per hour? Can you imagine renting
1: Why would you
20: thing?
1: Do it?
6: Funny.
20: Well, mm-hmm. yeah, it's funny. You have
19: some
20: a party.
19: Sort of what do you mean? You put
20: like
19: a big
20: a
19: plastic
20: 60th birthday
19: chicken
20: party?
19: On. You put a big chicken on the top of it and drive it around town. It'd be great.
6: I mean, that's comedy on wheels, right?
19: You're damn right.
1: There's a helipad. Okay.
20: Yeah, the helipad is a stretch.
19: Josh, it's your birthday. Come on out here and see what I got for you. Check it out, man.
6: I'm sure it's just.
19: Oh my God! That's right. It's a chicken. Happy birthday, buddy!
1: More beautiful than a car.
20: I think they just call the hood a helipad. I think it's a real stretch.
1: Hmm.
19: You hood,
7: nice, Kristen.
1: And a diving board. Okay, so the pool can't be more than a few board. Feet deep.
19: Well, of course not, you idiot.
1: Well, if you're gonna dive. You better have a neck brace ready.
6: I've got to pull up in this thing somewhere.
20: Yeah, wouldn't it be fun?
1: You couldn't do it here because you couldn't make the turn.
6: Yeah.
7: That's part of the fun of this,
19: no,
7: though.
19: No, you can right. pull in out here and do the big circle over. Yeah.
20: You turn be able
6: I don't think you could pull from that road into this part.
1: You couldn't make a 90-degree turn. No. This thing. It's 100
7: Josh,
1: feet long.
7: You know what could be fun with this thing? You know how those clowns, they'll pack into those tiny cars?
6: Sure. Yeah.
7: With this one, you can get, I mean, how many clowns could you fit in this thing?
6: Actually, I think the joke is the this opposite. Thing pulls up in one
20: well,
6: clown.
20: Exactly.
1: A clown's small. Very, very short. Yes. Very short in stature.
8: All right.
19: And he says,
8: where are those radio guys?
19: No, he goes,
8: hey, where's the party?
19: That's it.
9: 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Want more?
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2: 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Had a push-up bra full of fortitude. Had these pliers one year.

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3: Hello.
2: With us in the studio, that man right there is comedian Al Jackson. We call him Al Sweetface Jackson.
4: Yes.
2: Because he, where did that come from? Was it, it sounds like a baseball player's nickname.
5: I think
6: Chick
5: I might have
6: the nickname.
5: Sweetface, yeah.
6: Mm-hmm.
5: But if actually, stuck. There's a, one of the characters, I forget who it is. I don't know who the actor is, in Butch Cassidy and the Sundance Kid. They always tell Sweetface to tell the posse that Butch and Sundance just rode out of town.
3: Mm-hmm.
5: And when Sweetface, everybody believes him because he has such a sweet face.
3: I see.
5: Because Butch says, if he told me I rode out of town, I'd believe him.
3: Mm-hmm.
5: And,
3: right.
5: But he does one time, and LaForge and Lord Baltimore don't believe him. So,
2: right.
5: Go watch Butch Cassidy. It's a good movie.
2: We have comedian Shane Moss.
3: Except for the musical part.
2: In the studio.
5: Yeah, the raindrops keep falling.
6: Oh, come on. You don't like the bicycle scene?
3: Stupid. Stupid.
2: The first MTV video in the middle of a movie.
5: Yeah.
2: But you can't argue with the fact that it made a fortune and was hugely successful. Now, Al, I know you're moving to Los Angeles.
7: Yes.
2: You're going to be working with...
7: I'm going to be living right underneath Shane's roommate so I can hear everything.
3: Nice.
7: Epic. That was killer.
2: You'll be working with Shaq.
7: Yes.
2: The great Shaquille O'Neal, which will be fun for you. Now, I know you've traveled all over the country. Is Los Angeles the place you want to live? Didn't you live in... You lived in New York. You lived in Beechwood, Ohio. You lived in...
7: Lived in Miami for almost 10 years, so... I don't know. I mean, you know, my wife's a beach girl, and like, I never went to the beach ever. Like, I lived in Miami 10 years. I probably went to the beach 8 times. This is not my thing. Black dudes don't. I don't care.
2: Yeah.
7: I don't care.
6: You're as tan as you're
7: gonna get. This is fine. I'm good at this shade. The cocoa color.
3: Nice.
7: I'm fine.
3: Nice.
7: So, but I mean, you know, I feel like and Shane's super funny. I kind of want to ask you, like, were you scared when you moved to LA that, like, I feel like it's so nice, like, in somewhere like Malibu, like, you're not going to be funny anymore?
5: You're so
7: like, what are you going to be mad about as a comic? You're like, I have a hot girlfriend living in Malibu. Like, what are you writing about?
8: It's hard to be upset when you're, like, at the beach. There's no, like, no one's ever, like, suicidal at the beach. Like, well, nice day for a drowning.
2: Now, you were just in San Francisco, right?
7: I was there.
2: Northern California.
7: Yes, I was in San Fran, and I'm going to slowly tell this story.
6: Okay.
7: In case I need to be cut off.
3: Okay. All right.
7: And I'm going to edit this, but we as adults will understand what we're going to talk about.
3: All right.
5: Okay. All right.
7: We know, Shane, I'm sure you're good friends with Jim Jefferies. You know Jim pretty well?
5: I know Jim.
3: Comedian,
7: Yeah, mm-hmm. Comedian.
2: Was
7: super funny
2: Australian
7: dude.
2: Guy?
7: Good friend. He taped his 1 hour special. So I go out there to San Fran. I just do the warm up for him. And me and my wife went out there and we got super drunk.
6: Yeah.
7: Like, not like this is like cool. This is like so you guys can understand the rest of the story. We got hammered and we get back to the room and my wife grabbed me by the collar the way like you would grab a guy that like owed you money in a bar.
6: Yeah.
3: Uh-huh.
7: And she goes, I want you to take me. Like I stole something.
3: Okay.
7: Yes.
3: Okay.
7: So you can insert the word there.
6: Right.
7: And
6: mm-hmm.
7: I was like, I remember thinking like if she had told that to 20-year-old Al, like I'd have been like, okay, well it's about to go. My first thought, I swear to God, I'm 35. I was like, I should have eaten something. I was like, oh my, I feel dizzy and lightheaded. Like I'm like, I can't do that. Like I'm like, we're gonna have to negotiate. Maybe we can do it. Like I know you've been reading my emails, or I know you ate my leftovers. So it's like we're gonna have to
2: stole your sandwich.
7: Yeah, like we're gonna have to lower expectations. It's late. I don't feel good.
5: I'm going to have to get some water.
7: Yeah,
5: you can save that. Stretch first.
7: Yeah.
2: I got to stretch first.
7: Yeah, exactly.
5: Come on.
7: Do that tricep stretch.
5: Yeah. Wow. Oh, look what we found.
2: You got to.
3: What do we have?
7: Yeah, a little Tribe Called Quest.
2: We got to.

0: And that sounds kind of sounds like who was what big band was it who they would sing and the band would answer. It was like Tommy Dorsey or somebody, right?
1: Probably, yeah.
0: Yeah. Yeah.
1: Mm-hmm.
0: You guys remember that?
2: No.
1: I do.
2: Can-Can, Yes We Can-Can, that's what I was thinking it was.
0: Oh, Wrong. Pointer Sisters?
2: The Pointer Sisters, yeah. I'm sorry, could we go back to his story? He's mid...
3: No, that was...
0: No, that was it.
2: Oh, it ends with you being dizzy.
3: It ends with me disappointing my wife. Just like, if you don't hear the end of the story, just imagine that Genesis happened. Is disappointed.
2: Oh, she does become Exodus.
3: Yeah, exactly.
1: Man.
4: There's an infinite amount of men disappointing women in the bedroom. Yeah. Jokes with any male comedian. Yeah. Man, every day, just another new story to tell. It's tough to predict what like the opposite sex is looking for. That's why like women starve themselves and guys are just obsessed with their organ because they think that's all that women care about. They think that's just like their favorite thing in the whole world. I can't get enough of it. And
2: do you have a name for yours?
4: Little Shane, actually. It's not very creative.
2: Al, I'm hoping you went with Big Al.
3: Yeah. That's something. No, I just feel like...
2: Maybe something biblical that sounds...
3: Every woman I've talked to, everyone I've talked to has been like, hey, do you like to get a picture of your man, you know, sent to you? Everyone's like, that does nothing for us.
5: Mm-hmm.
3: It does nothing.
5: Yeah,
3: yeah. But men are like, wait till you see, but look at this angle.
4: I know. Uh-huh.
3: Like, they don't
4: so
3: want it.
4: We're just so excited to show it to them. Huh? Women. Is it a good one? What do you think? No, seriously, though. Is it good?
3: I have a dime for scale.
0: Uh-huh. Is this a good one?
5: Yeah. Well, I think you should go with Goliath.
3: Yeah.
2: See, there you go.
1: Oh, my.
2: See, keep with that biblical theme.
3: I like Okay.
4: Uh-huh. I'll be David, then. Now we got a sword fight.
5: Okay, that's creepy and weird.
3: That is we are staying at the same hotel, so we can make this happen.
2: We have comedians Al Jackson and Shane Moss hanging out in the studio. Well, not let me rephrase that. they're sword within the confines fighting. Of the studio. There's no hanging of any kind.
3: Not yet.
2: No, Al, we've established a few things about you. Your wife's beautiful name. Her name is Genesis.
3: Yes.
2: And you wanted to name your son, who's now 5. You wanted to name him Action Jackson.
3: I feel like we need to start like a like some kind of petition online to just get this changed.
1: You can always nickname him that. Call him Action.
3: Yeah.
1: You know that.
3: Well, how about let's start working on the second boy. If I have another boy, I'm taking suggestions right now.
0: Mm-hmm.
3: Like because I don't want to go. She wants to name him Isaiah. I'm like, all right, we already have one.
2: Yeah, but Elijah.
3: Yeah, we already have Elijah, so let's step out of bounds a little bit with the next name.
1: How about Reggie?
3: Reggie Jackson. They're like, how can we get your name to be blacker than your dad's? let's see.
0: Reggie Jackson, not a white guy. Probably not. Yeah.
2: You could do something hip and biblical.
3: Yeah.
2: Like Deuteronomy.
1: Dude,
3: how about Epic
1: Aronomy.
3: Jackson? You'd call him
5: Epic
3: Dude
5: Jackson.
3: Epic Jackson.
5: Mm-hmm.
3: He's got a lot to live up to. What's your
1: how
3: name?
1: How about
3: Epic.
1: Killer? Killer Jackson. Now
4: Epic.
1: You're talking.
4: Son is Epic.
2: See, Killer would be funny until he was in about, I don't know.
1: Well, no one would mess with Killer Jackson.
2: But I mean, like a 3-year-old named Killer would be funny. But not when he's, you know.
4: Not an 18-year-old killer named Killer.
3: Yeah.
1: Yeah.
3: Uh-huh. Yeah. I kind of like that name, though, Killer.
0: Killer. That is a cool name.
4: That actually is.
3: It's kind of cool in a way.
1: Well, you can spell it Killer and pronounce it Kyler.
3: Yeah.
5: No, like,
3: yeah. Once it gets of age, you're like, no, it's Kyler. The cop's like, we don't care. We're going to pull you over anyway.
1: Kyler.
2: Yeah. I see. No, are you?
5: You want him to get a job someday, don't you?
3: Yeah.
5: I don't think he's going to get past resume.
3: It's just
5: Killer Jackson wants to work here.
3: Yeah, it'll be Jackson, Killer though. So people
4: but who's not always go by like K or something.
0: But during a job interview, who's not going to hire him?
6: Uh-huh. Yeah, my name's Killer Jackson.
0: Uh-huh. Okay.
1: Right this
0: I tell you what we're going
3: to
0: do.
3: He just goes, "You have a very lovely family. It'd be a shame if something happened to him."
0: All right, sir. Here's what we'll do.
2: Al, are you a big Obama fan?
3: I am, man. And it's like, it's weird because I always shy. I don't know how you are, Shane, about talking about politics on stage. I never do it first because I have no idea what I'm talking about. So I never, never, ever.
2: Well, no wonder you're.
3: But but it's like I do like he when the U.S. right before we started playing our Olympic things, we had our warm up games, and Obama and his wife showed up at a game, and they showed up on the kiss cam. Did you guys see this?
5: Yeah. Mm-hmm.
3: And they kissed. And I think everybody in the country, like, looked. I watched that, and I was like, no matter how you feel about politics, I was like, oh, my God. the president and his wife still bang. Like, you could tell by the way they kissed. And I was like, because remember when Al Gore kissed his wife and it was just like weird and everybody's like, can you guys stop now so I can have sex at some point in my life? It was just robotic. And like, they could, like, Obama and his wife kissed. And I was like, I feel like he's been pushing the economy and hope. I feel like he was just, the hope that he gives is like, you and your wife will still bang when you're 50. I think it's like, look, you know, I can't wait for the economy, but your wife will walk right for a week. You know what I'm saying?
1: That, there you go.
3: That's what, just push that. Like, I promise you and your wife will still be together. I love it. That was, I thought that was so beautiful.
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2: Let's get a serious tip from you. What, when you get pulled over for a traffic thing, what's your suggestion? What are you doing?
8: Just be polite.
1: Yep.
8: Yeah, if you say yes or no, sir, more than likely you're going to get off unless you just run into a jerk. And
2: you're not supposed to get out of the car, right?
8: No. You know, the best thing to do, and what I always do at night, if they pull me over, I always flip on my dome light and put my hands on the thing. They always say, oh, you've been arrested before. And I go, no, I'm an ex-cop. And then all of a sudden, everything just smooth.
2: Uh-huh. How do you prove you're an ex-cop? Do you have some kind of special signal?
8: I just say, I make more money now.
2: Mm-hmm. And they know that you're...
8: They know I'm...
2: I see. Okay, good.
0: I'm so doing that, telling them I'm next cop.
8: You don't ever say you know a cop either.
1: Oh, really?
8: Because then the automatic response is, yeah, I know him. I hate him.
2: Oh. Well, they must know the same cop we know.
1: Wow. That's sad.
8: That's the automatic response.
1: Oh, really?
8: That's the worst thing you can say. But, you know, I got a friend that's a police officer.
9: So I have a free pass.
8: Yeah.
9: Right?
1: Uh-huh. You can pull me over.
9: I'm assuming I can go on with my life.
2: Hey, I give it the police fund. Does that help if I have the bumper sticker in the car?
8: No.
1: That's the first thing they look for.
2: Yeah. Sorry.
1: Every drug dealer in the world has one of those.
8: Boy, you're a chump. You just paid for our last keg party.
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11: 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We're live in the Napa Auto Parts studios, and we are entertaining, being entertained by, I should say, the great comedian Rodman. He's here with us in the studio. Originally from Atlanta, what was it called again? Wobbly Gook? What was the name of the...
5: What?
0: Villa Rica.
11: Villa Rica.
12: I like how you keep throwing out little subtle words, man.
11: I'm sorry, I don't remember. Villa Rica. I'm
12: Villa
11: sure it's
12: Rica, man. City or? No, it's the city of gold, man. We have grown a lot. We used to have 2 stoplights, but I think we're up to 7.
0: Villa Rica,
12: yeah,
0: Wildcats.
12: Yeah, the Wildcats, man. State champ 1987. Mm-hmm. It's been a while.
11: Division one?
12: It fluctuates now. 4A, 3A.
11: Okay, sounds good.
12: 5A, yeah. Nice. One high school in the town, though. One high school in the town.
11: Did you run track or just play football?
12: I just ran, but no. You know, you don't have to really run track. You just take your shoes off and race somebody. I was a big fan of racing.
11: Mm-hmm. Oh,
12: yeah, nice. Yeah, but no, I played basketball. I was a point guard. On my high school basketball team.
11: Right. Mm-hmm.
12: Yeah. So I know how to distribute.
11: Very nice.
12: Drop a dime on you. Uh-huh. I can drop a dime.
11: Mm-hmm. Yeah. We've learned that Rodman was not the nickname given to him by his family. His brother called him Blue.
12: Yes.
11: Again, but no one else did, so you stuck with Rodman.
12: Yeah. Well, yeah, Rodman is a stage name. You know, I was a fan of the Worm. I liked the Worm. I had jerseys. I was a big, when I started coming, I used to wear jerseys all the time.
5: Oh, did you?
12: Yeah,
11: Is your first name Rod?
12: Yes.
11: Is it Rodney or?
12: No. Rodriguez.
1: Rodriguez.
12: See? Mm-hmm. There you go.
11: So you're
12: breaking news.
11: So you're from southern Mexico.
12: Yeah. All my mama's son's name slightly Mexican. I don't know. She was nowhere near the border. She's from Villa Rica, Georgia. But all her kids' name, yeah. And they all start with an R. So yeah, that's slightly, yeah.
5: You got a Roberto?
12: Yeah, we don't have a Roberto. We have a Rico and we have Raymond. Yes, and I'm Rodriguez.
5: Well, that's interesting.
11: Your name is Rodriguez.
12: Mm-hmm. Rodriguez.
11: But your mother is not of Mexican heritage.
12: Not at all. Black all the time.
11: What is she?
0: oh, all the time.
12: All the time. Don't take a day off from being black.
13: What is she just?
0: She's at work. She's at work right now being black.
12: Yeah.
13: So did she just, is she a fan of Chi-Chi's? What, why?
12: I don't know. Well, her friend Betty Jo named me, so I don't know.
13: Well, I can see why Betty Jo.
12: Yeah, Betty Jo named me.
13: Obviously her ethnic heritage.
1: Is this Betty Jo Sanchez?
12: Yeah, Betty Jo, yeah. No, Betty Jo, Parker. Betty Jo is a Parker. So
1: she's a Parker.
12: Yeah, she's a Parker. So yeah, but no, that's how my name came about.
13: Okay, but Rodman is what you're going
12: with. Yeah, Rodman all the time. So yeah, yeah.
13: Good, and let's see, what else do we need to know about
12: that? Yeah, what else you want to know, Tom? Well, I'm an open book. I ain't scared.
13: Well, we were talking about something that bothers me, and this is when you're in the airport and you're at the men's room, or any men's room these days. I just encountered another. It's a place I go all the time, and they just shifted to redid the bathrooms, and they have the automatic everything.
1: Is this where you have to wave your hand in front of the towels?
13: Exactly.
1: Yeah, yeah.
13: And you have to wave. It's like you're doing some kind of Tai Chi. You're standing in the bathroom hoping no one's seeing you because you're trying to figure out exactly what motion is required to get this thing to turn on.
1: I do the Karate Kid thing where I do wax on, wax off.
0: Oh, there you go. Yeah. Yeah.
12: Are you an under shaker, over shaker? How you double hand shaker? How you doing your shake?
13: Down low.
12: You're down low with it.
13: Yeah, I like to shake down low, yeah.
12: Okay.
0: But you shake it more than twice.
1: You're playing with it. You're playing
13: No. Not she's talking about shaking your hands when they're away.
0: Oh, okay. I was way off.
13: Yeah, I remember. I remember the old. What's the old sign? Someone always carved into the air things. Turn on, rub hands together, wipe hands on pants, leave bathroom. The instructions for using the air blower.
0: Oh, I thought it was pull down, tear up for the paper towels.
1: It used to be. Yeah.
13: Now they have the high powered air blowers.
14: Yeah, the Dyson where you put your hands in.
12: Love those. Quick dry.
0: The blade, right?
14: Whatever it is, I love it.
12: Yeah, I like the blade. I like them. Yeah, that's good. That's good.
14: Yeah.
13: Now, Rodman, let's talk about other things. Do you have any particular, you are a father of two. They're both daughters, right?
12: Those are my children.
13: Mm-hmm. Okay. I'm not suggesting that we need to do any kind of DNA test.
12: And that is what daughters know. Your whole goal with daughters is you don't want them to go astray.
1: Right.
12: And I say that because this morning radio, I can't say the word I want to say. But
1: I know exactly what you
12: mean. Yeah, you don't want them to go astray. You want a stray to pass over your household.
14: Right. Because
12: you know some girls have to go astray. Mm-hmm. And you just don't want that in your household. Mm-hmm. So I always say, astray, pass over my household.
1: Uh-huh.
13: Well, you've got a 10-year-old and a 19-year-old, as I recall. Is that pretty close?
12: You just going to tell all my business this morning?
13: Oh, sorry.
14: You said you were.
12: No. I talk about it.
13: The 10-year-old.
12: Yeah. I talk about it in the show, but I don't talk about it on radio.
13: The 10-year-old. Yeah.
12: The 10-year-old.
13: She's safe. It's the 19-year-old you got to worry about.
12: At this point, she just got her first boyfriend that she gave a title to. So I'm still.
1: Oh, so yeah. She actually says, this is freshman, my boyfriend.
12: Freshman in college. So, yeah, she actually said, Daddy, this is my boyfriend. But I hadn't met the dude yet. So
1: right.
12: I said, you can't get nobody a title until Daddy meets.
1: Correct.
14: Oh, yeah.
12: Uh-huh. So,
13: it's boyfriend's better than lover.
1: All right. Now
12: you got my mind going somewhere else. I didn't need none of that right there this morning.
1: See what you just did?
12: Yeah,
14: I'm going with you.
12: Now you're trying to make
1: if you want, if you would like, Rodriguez, we can.
13: I'm trying to make him feel better.
1: No, you're not.
14: You're not.
12: Yeah, I don't want to know.
0: Beat his ass, Rodriguez.
12: Thank you.
0: Beat his ass. I'll hold him.
13: I'm just saying, if you're going to give him a title, boyfriend is sort of sweet.
1: It's friend.
12: Yeah. Mm-hmm.
1: Then after dad meets the guy, it's boyfriend or it's sayonara, one or the other.
12: Yeah. He was raised on a farm, so hopefully he's a decent dude.
1: A good, hard-working man.
13: Yeah, you know what they say about those farm boys, though? They're familiar with,
0: animal husbandry.
13: That's the nice way to put it, animal husbandry.
0: Well, what goes where?
13: They know what goes where. What?
1: What do you do?
14: You're right. The farm boy knows how to get things done. He's a hard worker. Yeah. He's a good kid, probably.
0: He's reaching. He's helping.
12: Yes. Mm-hmm. We'll see. Yeah.
1: Okay. And he knows where you live, Tom. Mm.
12: I got things. If he don't know how to act, I got some tools too.
13: Well, what now?
1: I know what you're saying.
13: Let's review. Do you have any pet peeves in life in general? Are there things that you're upset about?
12: I don't like the end piece of bread.
14: Oh, the heel.
1: The heel?
12: Yeah, no. I'm not a big fan of the heel.
1: Me either.
0: I like the heel. Yeah,
12: but people,
0: I'd buy a whole loaf of heels.
12: You would buy a whole loaf of heels?
0: I sure would.
12: Oh, no, man. No.
0: I want to live in a world where nothing but heels.
14: How would you package a whole loaf of heels?
13: You'd say heels.
12: It's a loaf. But
0: they'd
12: no.
0: be very expensive. Why not take the objectionable heels from all the other loaves and put them in my loaf? I would welcome that.
12: That's actually a defective piece of bread.
1: I think that's a grand idea. That way, Rodman and I don't have to deal with the heels.
12: Right. It's a 50-50 piece of bread. You can't have a light on one side and dark on the other.
1: I agree.
12: I was not prepared for that. I like to see my bread. I like the same type bread.
1: Both sides.
12: Yeah, both sides. And I don't like the edges of the bread. I had to tear the edges off.
1: You don't like the crust?
12: No, I'm not a fan of the crust
14: no
12: of the
14: crust.
12: Bread.
14: No, that's all
0: the heel is. It's one big slab of crust.
1: Crust, I know. I don't want that.
0: Delicious.
12: That's almost like the back of the stuff when the ladies get their feet pedicured. That's what I think about, the back of a heel.
14: When you wear,
12: and your back of your heel, you be like, you need some lotion on your back of your heel.
0: Maybe it's a marketing thing. Let's not call it the heel anymore. Call it the end crust.
12: We got the end piece of bread.
0: That's the end crust. That's right, the end bread.
13: What was the poem you had earlier? Didn't you shout out a poem?
1: I don't want to deal with the heel.
13: I don't want to deal. That's good. I'm writing. This is a great idea. I'm going to.
12: I don't want to deal.
13: No, I think.
1: With the heel?
13: You'd have heelless bread, and then you'd have the.
1: And you know what? There are people like Chick out there who really do enjoy the heel.
0: You get the heel. You get some olive oil. I'd like some garlic salt.
13: Mm. I'd like if any ER docs want to weigh in on this. I, of course, have many children, and when they're at some point, they all decide they can't eat crust. Have you ever
1: cut off your finger, slice
13: the palm of your hand while trying to shave off that millimeter of the heel so it looks like a real piece of bread, and you're making a grilled cheese and you try to so they don't see that they've gotten the heel?
1: That's what I just tell the kids. Hey, we don't have any bread.
14: Give them half a sandwich. Yeah.
13: Easy for you to say.
12: I want to start back buying loaves. They call it a loaf of bread, but it's already sliced. I want my bread not to be sliced. I want to slice my own bread.
1: Really?
14: Oh, well, you can do that.
1: So you like a good thick?
12: Not too thick. I'm a sandwich man, so I consider myself a sandwich artist, not Subway.
0: Do they still sell the big tube of bologna? Can you get that and slice the bologna yourself? Can you do that still?
12: Sure. Yeah. Oh, yeah. You got to get that. With the red rim.
0: Thick.
14: With the red hide.
13: Do you like the goose liver?
0: Love the goose liver.
13: Me too.
12: That sounds like luncheon loaf.
13: No, it's not really goose liver, though. They just call it.
0: I would spread that on my loaf of heels.
13: Okay.
1: That sounds like me and Rodman are going out to lunch today.
14: You guys are not going.
13: Before we leave, we're going to get back to our guest, Rodman, the comedian. I've just been informed I can make Rodman feel better after making him feel worse. You were upset that your 19-year-old daughter had given a title to her male
1: friend.
13: Consort.
14: She has her first boyfriend.
13: Referring to him as a boyfriend. Mm-hmm. And I said, it could be worse. It could be lover. And that you didn't like that.
12: No, I don't like that.
1: No, he didn't like that at all.
12: The visions in my head of that is not good.
13: Well, see, I can make you feel better, though. Her boyfriend, quote unquote, is a farm boy, as you mentioned.
12: Mm-hmm. Mm-hmm.
13: One of our astute listeners pointed this out. Farm boys will understand the concept of castration.
14: Uh-huh.
1: So oh, yeah.
13: He's familiar with that on the farm. So if you say to him, by the way, Sonny, whatever his name is.
12: When I think of farm boys, I just think of that commercial. You don't have to be lonely.
0: Don't we have to say goodbye to Rodman?
14: No, not yet.
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16: Have you or someone you know been injured in an accident?
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19: Hello, I'm Joe Johnson. You may know me from my memory improvement system, my vocabulary builder upper, my Spanish Learno Sistema, or my memory improvement system. But did you know that I am also a legally legalized law litigation attorney lawyer?
1: No.
19: Well, I am in the country of Costa Rica. 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And that's me, Jim Jefferson. So whether you've been injured at a concert, while listening to music at home, or while simply thinking about a song, you may be entitled to compensation. Call the law offices of John Johansson today and see if you have a strong case, just like this fellow did.
20: I called Jack Joseph for help last fall. See, I'd been listening to the radio and heard Alice Cooper singing his catchy song called School's Out. Uh-huh. Well, I assumed he meant my school. I didn't show up for my final exam, and I flunked out. But my attorney, Mr. Jensen, explained to Mr. Cooper's attorneys how this would prevent me from becoming a doctor and making millions of dollars over my lifetime. Thanks, Jim.
19: That man is just one of dozens of clients I have helped. Just listen to this young couple who came into my office with a sad story.
21: Well, rock music ruined the reputation of my girlfriend and me. We grew up in a small town and dated all throughout high school.
22: We always behaved very modestly in public and had planned to save ourselves for marriage. Until we became the talk of the town. Tell him, Jack.
21: You see, Diane and I were outside the Tasty Freeze, minding our own business, sucking down a chili dog.
22: And his hands were not between my knees. Johnny Cougar ruined our reputation. Couldn't walk down the street without people snickering and pointing after that song came out.
19: But now life goes on for Jack and Diane. Yeah. Thanks to our out-of-court settlement, they were able to move to a slightly larger town with larger fast food chains and less nosy neighbors. I'm just here to help people get what's coming to them. If you thought Saturday night really was all right for fighting, contact my office. Or if you thought Pat Benatar really wanted you to hit her with your best shot, just pick up the phone and call me. Did you hear Rock You Like a Hurricane on the radio and immediately evacuate your home? Well, I'm your guy. Perhaps you had a loved one who took the Van Halen song Jump a little too literally. Give me a ring. There is no reason for you to suffer any longer. I have helped a hotel detective who was out of sight get his job back, as well as a banker lady who was sure all that glittered was gold. And recently, I helped this victim of a stalker.
23: I got real creeped out every time I heard that song by the Police, Every Breath You Take. I realized he was singing about me. Every move you make, I'll be watching you, creepy. Jason Jorgensen was able to get me a nice settlement. Plus, he got that guy ticketed for impersonating a law enforcement official. Oh. The Police? Hell, it turns out they ain't even real cops. Jackie sure helped me.
19: Don't let rock and roll ruin your life any longer.
18: The law offices of Joe Johnson do not accept any cases which may end up in an actual court of law. Any settlements awarded are subject to Costa Rican taxes as well as a 3-year waiting period pending counter litigation. Joe Johnson will not be held responsible for any death threats, public mockery, or yard jobs which occur before, during, or after filing lawsuits.
19: Call the law offices of Joe Johnson today.
18: Phone number withheld due to pending litigation.
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3: I'm Chick McGee, and Tom, we have a special guest.
4: There he is. I can see him on the big screen. It's comedian Greg Warren. And I can't see the lights weird. Who is in the picture behind you?
3: Oh, it's
4: Warren. Is that Warren Harding?
5: Yeah, that's Warren Harding, Warren G. Harding, Tom.
4: Okay.
5: Well, history wasn't kind to him, what with the teapot dome scandal.
3: It was either not kind or pretty accurate.
6: Yeah, I mean, you know, that teapot dome thing was bad. Was definitely a scandal.
5: From what I understand, I guess he had a couple of hookers up in the White House and asked them to do "I'm a Little Teapot." And
4: that's not really very accurate.
6: No, that's not what it was.
4: Okay.
5: Something like that.
6: It had to do with Sinclair and oil. But
3: I do have a note on your little presentation here, Greg. This might not. This might not mean anything, but
5: Jake, it means everything.
3: No. I just wanted to offer that you had a picture. You're putting your fun thing you're doing is you put a. It's the Warren Report,
4: right? So famous Warrens like Earl Warren,
3: right? You've seen fit to put a picture behind you of a Warren, Warren G. Harding, and then 1 week you had a picture of Warren Zevon up behind you,
5: and I
3: believe you were talking about Kentucky Fried Chicken. That might not have been right, but let's just say. And I thought for a second that Warren Zevon invented Kentucky Fried Chicken. You see where I'm heading with this? So maybe instead of hanging it in back of you for the entire report, I don't. It might not mean anything.
4: It's up to Tom,
3: of course. The number one guy to see confusing things like this, and you don't agree with that, huh? Okay.
5: No, Chick, man, I mostly do this report to make you happy. So.
3: Well, thank you, Greg.
4: Now, what's today's topic, Greg?
5: We're right around the corner from March Madness. I thought it might be fun to look at some of my favorite college cheers.
7: Oh, there we go.
5: Yeah. So I thought I'd start out with probably my favorite. The first time I heard this cheer, Josh and I were doing a show 10 years ago in Fayetteville, Arkansas.
8: Oh,
5: and I just mentioned something about the University of Arkansas, and all the crowd immediately went, "Ooh, pig suey." Pig suey. Ooh, pig suey. Razorbacks. It's the weird. And I slowed that. I sped that up. The thing lasts like 7 minutes. And it's the most unemotional cheer. They keep a straight face. They just go, "Pig suey." And it's a weird one. I looked into the origin of this. Apparently, back around 1920, the Razorbacks were having a bad game, and there was a bunch of farmers at the game, and they just started doing hog calls and pig calls to make fun of how bad the team was.
6: Their own team.
5: They were calling their own team pigs, basically.
6: Yeah.
5: So they started calling those hogs, and that's the cheer. Now, I was just in Fayetteville, and I was at a Razorback baseball game, and they all did it.
6: Yeah.
5: Somebody goes, "I think it's time to call them hogs," and then they all do it.
6: It's fun.
5: Yeah, it's a little odd that they would... A thing that they were basically saying, "You guys suck," and then they turned that into a cheer.
6: Right.
5: You
6: know?
4: Yeah, that's awesome. And I think it's so unique. That's what's so great about it.
5: It is the most unique. Yeah, very,
4: so many of these schools, they're all doing the exact same cheers. They've got the same looking mascots. It's nice to do their own thing.
5: Mm-hmm. No, it's a rare one. of course, I'll test this out. I know we have a couple of Ohio natives in the studio. This is probably the most prevalent. I did live in Ohio for a while. I mean, if you're in Ohio and you mention anything about sports, half the room says "OH," and then the other half says "IO." It takes two of these idiots to spell their state.
4: Well, I resemble
5: that. How do you spell the place where you're from? Well, usually I work with a partner. Hold on a second. Jimmy, come here. They want us to spell the state. No, I can't do the first part, Jimmy. I only do the second part. I could try. L7. Damn it, that ain't it.
3: L7.
6: Well, Greg, I know this is all in good fun, but I'd hate to be the one reading your social media today.
5: Oh, they're gonna hate me, all of them. Oh, yeah. I have no room to talk. I have no room to talk, Josh. I went to Missouri. We say M-I-Z. Z-O-U. And that is not how you spell Missouri. It's not even close. It's not even close. And then another one that I like is the University of Nebraska, you know, the Cornhuskers, another right. Big Ten school. They have one guy starts to cheer. He starts real slow and he goes, go big red. And everybody goes, go big red. So what happens there in Nebraska is week to week, these dummies forget the cheer. So they have to have one guy re-explain it to them. You know, uh-huh. Guys, it's good. You sound it out. Go big red. And they're all like, oh, yeah. Go big red. Yeah.
4: Is that person assigned to do that? I've always wondered that. Or can anybody start it?
5: Tom, I think it's pretty spontaneous, man. It's anybody that feels like starting to cheer.
4: Because there's always the guy that tries to do the standing ovation at the end of an event, and he's the only guy standing, kind of looking around like, come on, guys, don't leave me hanging here.
5: Yeah, that reminds me of when I was in college. Me and two of the guys on the wrestling team saw Animal House and thought it would be funny to start a food fight in the cafeteria. And it was just the three of us throwing food at each other.
3: It caught on.
6: People are like, hey, we have to go to catch class. On.
5: Wait for that. The lady came over and made us clean everything up.
6: Just failure. Three idiots.
5: Yeah. This one I recently discovered. This is a good one. Ole Miss. This it's a little involved, but Ole Miss. Again, it starts with one guy, and he goes, "Are you ready?" Then they all go, "Hell yeah! Damn right! Hotty toddy! Gosh almighty! Who the hell are we? Hey, flim flam, bim bam! Ole Miss by damn!" It's a fun one. I mean, a lot of profanity in that cheer. it's interesting that they sort of to have profanity meshed with the word gosh. You know, it reminds me of, you guys ever seen, like, it reminds me of some comedians when you'll see someone talking about a very graphic, depraved sex act, and then they'll say boobies. I'm like, well, pick one or the other.
6: You've been asking me to change that bit for 10 years, and I'm not going to. You know, though, Greg, my mom, I mean, I can say damn and hell around her, but if I throw God in front of anything, she is not happy with me.
5: Yeah, yeah. It gets a lot of people.
6: So I'm sure that's an old Miss... fine southern yes. gentleman.
5: Yeah. Yeah, you don't do that.
6: Yeah.
5: And then, you know, when I was in college, I went to Missouri, and our
3: rival was... M-I-Z! Oh, sorry.
4: M-O-U-S-E.
3: My fault.
4: Oh, wait a minute. Is that how it is?
5: I think it's a Mickey Mouse Club, Tom.
4: Sorry, I forgot.
5: Our rival was Kansas. We hated Kansas.
6: The Jayhawks?
3: Rock Chalk Jayhawks.
5: Woo! There you go, chick. Yeah. There you go. Rock chalk Jayhawk. But the way they say it, it's like a Catholic mass. They go, Rock Chalk Jayhawk. K-U. In the name of the Father.
6: Hey, Greg, in Rock Chalk Jayhawk, does chalk beat rock? Or does Jayhawk...
2: What the hell does that even mean?
7: It's a rock, paper, scissors joke.
5: It's interesting that you should ask, Christy. Yeah. So it used to be rah-rah Jayhawk.
2: Oh.
5: This guy, a chemistry professor, E.H.S. Bailey.
6: Pardon Tom's yawn, Greg.
4: This
6: is good yawn.
4: Greg, the mic is off.
3: Greg, it wasn't off.
7: Even if you turn it off, you just go over.
4: We heard it as plain as day. But, Greg, here's the thing. I'm glad this happened. Because all of us, I think all of us have his quick little critique of, we've all been exposed to it, and now you have to.
5: Chick, it hurts.
6: Doesn't it?
2: Of course it does.
4: I had to put on a birthday party for a 6-year-old over the weekend. I'm exhausted.
2: That was 2 days ago.
4: It doesn't matter, Christy.
3: It doesn't matter.
5: Let me get back to your question, Christy. Okay. This is important stuff. Chemistry professor E.H.S. Bailey. I hate a guy with three initials.
6: Well, don't tell W.E.B. DeBouse.
3: Boys.
6: Dubois.
4: What did you call him? DeBouse?
6: That's right.
4: That sounds like a rap band. Hey, man, did you see DeBouse? They opened for W.E.B. DeBouse.
5: You know what, Christy? You're not going to get the answer on that.
2: Thanks, Tom.
6: No, he was a chemist.
5: Not going to do it.
6: Was he a chemist or something?
2: Chemistry professor.
4: So he extended it to rock chalk.
6: Wrote in chalk, did he?
5: Rock chalk, yeah, because the university is built on a type of limestone called chalk rock.
2: Oh, okay.
4: Hey, does the great Jesuit university, Creighton University, have a team for the Fighting Barrels?
2: Creighton Barrels.
5: I don't know. My cousin is.
6: See? Now, this is another thing.
3: Yeah.
6: You thought he was having a conversation with you, didn't you?
3: Same thing.
5: No, he was just setting me up for a bit, man. Right. Yeah.
6: You are truly family.
5: Yeah. And I walked right into that.
8: You did.
7: A little behind the curtain.
5: Right in.
7: And out of the Creighton University wiki page on 5 minutes ago, what's he going to do with this?
4: I want to see if they had a cheer.
5: Oklahoma, of course, Boomer Sooner.
7: Sure.
4: Great one.
5: You know, half the audience says Boomer, then the rest of the crowd says Sooner. Also, there's a song, Boomer Sooner, Boomer Sooner, Boomer Sooner. I think that's all they say.
4: You know, that has to have been shouted in bed at some point. You know, some
2: Boomer Sooner.
6: I bet.
4: Yes.
6: I bet.
5: Some
4: cheerleader.
5: Exactly.
4: Some cheerleader hooks up with the quarterback, and then she goes, "Boomer Sooner." Also.
5: Oh yeah. Oh yeah.
6: Boomer too soon.
5: I bet you. This, every night in Alabama, there's sex and people saying "Roll Tide."
6: Mm. Sure.
4: Mom.
5: Now the
6: Roll Tide Mom.
5: Boomer.
4: Roll Tide Mom.
5: What did he say?
7: Not even sister. You're going straight to her.
3: You know, we need to
2: go back to yawning, not paying
3: commercial
2: attention.
3: Yeah.
4: Sorry.
3: Now, somehow, Greg, this is another thing he does. He blurted out an inappropriate remark. But that'll be your fault, Greg.
6: Oh, yeah.
3: He retells it.
5: Oh, yeah.
6: Well, Greg brought it up.
3: Greg brought it up, and then he took a breath.
4: He's got families having sex together.
6: We're going to go off doing air. Cheers.
3: He almost, he was trying not to pass out, but still, he took a breath.
4: I'm sorry, Greg. Go ahead.
5: Ruined the show.
3: Ruined the show. Yep.
5: Boomer Sooner, guys, I've been doing these reports for a couple of months now, and I've gotten into some research. I'm a researcher.
4: Mm-hmm.
5: I couldn't get this one. I'll give you my best to try. There was a land rush in 1889. They were going to take some of the land previously occupied by the Indians.
6: The Osage, and the right?
5: I believe you're right.
2: No, you say.
5: Jesus Christ.
3: Osage, I sage. You all sage for ice cream.
5: The Sooners were the people that went in before they were supposed to go on the land rush.
3: Well,
5: the Boomers were the people that waited until the appropriate time. But the Boomers are also people who went in 10 years before. Doesn't make sense.
2: Doesn't make sense.
6: Yeah, that's tough. Yeah.
5: That makes sense.
6: Whole land rush thing was crazy. Crazy.
4: But
5: saw that Far and Away show with Nicole Kidman.
6: Oh, I've never
5: Tom
6: seen that.
5: Cruise.
6: Is that what that's about?
5: I don't think it's about that.
6: I'm just trying to get Tom to yawn again.
4: Working. But today, outside of that area, a boomer is considered to be a person of the baby boom.
7: Sure.
5: Oh, yeah, yeah.
4: And what's the current phrase?
7: Okay, boomer.
4: Okay, boomer.
7: Sure.
5: I thought they were all calling people land rushers.
3: I thought a boomer was an explosives expert.
2: That was a mascot usually for the Indiana Pacers.
7: Yeah. Or Chris Berman.
2: Yeah.
3: Chris Berman. Tom loves
5: former quarterback for the Bengals. The
6: sure, nickname. Yeah.
3: You love the nickname Boomer, don't you?
2: Boomer Esiason. Yeah.
4: Well, I do, but I mean, I don't know why when you're on ESPN and there's a guy that already has the name.
2: Yeah.
4: Boomer Esiason. Why do you? I don't know.
3: I believe Chris Berman is older than Boomer Esiason.
4: Did he have it first?
3: I don't know.
4: Okay. I'm sorry. Back to you, Greg.
5: Oh, thanks, Tom.
3: One has to wonder at this point what this report would sound like if Tom didn't try to kill it every week.
4: I didn't try to kill it. You brought up the boomer thing.
3: I did. You're the one over there, Alabama.
5: Chick, you took some shots at the picture, okay? You did.
3: That's where it happened. That's where it all started. You're right.
2: Now we're out of time.
3: I'm sorry.
5: This is a thing. Can I tell one more story?
4: Yeah, real quick.
3: Better hurry.
5: Okay. In 1983, Oklahoma State was beating the crap out of Oklahoma 20-3. And the OU Oklahoma band director got escorted off the field for not having a sideline pass.
6: Oh.
5: As he was leaving, he said, play the song Boomer Sooner and keep playing it until we start winning. They played it 300 times and they wound up winning the game. My question is, do they get a lot of fake band directors on the field? Like, why did they have to escort this guy? No, yeah. He didn't have a sideline pass, but he had a baton.
6: Yeah, we assure you he's the guy.
5: He was facing 500 people with instruments.
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13: Ew, gross. Slimy yet satisfying.
12: They put the F in professional.
14: Put your seatbelt on, Bobby.
15: Mom, what's the capital of North Dakota?
14: Fargo.
15: No, Bismarck.
14: Okay, that's right. I knew that.
15: Mom, what is the dew point the weatherman talks about?
14: The dew point is when the air is hot and it's really sticky and... and then it's something about liquids.
15: The dew point is the temperature at which vapor turns into liquid.
14: Bobby, we're here. Now get out and go to school.
16: Are you tired of not being smarter than a fifth grader? How about a third grader? Scientific studies and surveys prove conclusively no one likes a smarty pants kid. Mm. If your child is already showing signs at a very young age of knowing more than you, it may be time to consider our special camp for gifted and talented children. Here are some warning signs to look for. High scores on school exams. A grade average of B or higher. Correcting your grammar, math, spelling, or history facts. Parents, forget about summer camp. What you need is Dumber Camp.
4: Oh.
16: At our fun Dumber Camp, we promise to send your child home a little duller, a little dimmer, a little slower, a little dumber. While other camps offer lots of challenging and stimulating mental activities, Dumber Camp is guaranteed to be enrichment free.
17: Okay, let's get started, kids. Now I'm going to show you how to... Hey, hold on. You kids over there, is that Sudoku you're doing? Come on, get your priorities straight, kids. Did you come here to do math or to learn how to relax and enjoy the summer? I'm about to start the lesson on how to get to level 3 on Angry Birds.
18: Oh, yeah.
17: All right, we're here to have fun, guys. Do not let me catch any of you brainiacs with crossword puzzles either. You don't want to end up like Poindexter. We had to send him home yesterday after we discovered a book in his backpack.
18: Ooh.
17: All right, now let's knock off early and go watch some cartoons.
16: Yes, after you enjoy 3 wonderfully glorious kid-free weeks, you'll hardly recognize the little knucklehead returning from dummer camp. And you're going to have a whole new sense of confidence when conversing with your children.
14: Hi, Bobby. Oh, I missed you so much. What did you learn at camp?
15: All kinds of stuff. It was great, Mom. You know why that political party is called the Tea Party?
14: Because the Indians had...
15: Native Americans.
14: I don't know. Something about Boston and tea. I forget. Tell me.
15: It's because at their first meeting, the Starbucks guy with the coffee did not show up, so they just had tea.
14: Oh, yes. That's right. Now I remember. Very good, Bobby. Do you know the capital of Kentucky?
15: Oh, I know this one. The capital of Kentucky is fried chicken.
14: That's right, Bobby. It sure is.
18: Yeah.
14: It sure is.
18: Yummy.
14: Thanks, Dummer Camp.
16: You're welcome, Mom. Parents, don't wait until it's too late. Your child may grow up to be a boring college professor or nuclear scientist. But if you act now, there's still a chance to put him on the right track to becoming a congressman or a morning radio show host.
18: Pick up
16: the phone now and call 1-800-DUMB-CAMP. But spell it without the silent B and use a K in camp.
18: Okay. Wow. All right.
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2: Oh, yeah. Yeah.
18: You just ruined it.
4: This is the Bob and Tom Show. We are heard worldwide on American Forces Radio and on a bunch of great radio stations all across America. Thanks very much for joining us. Next week at this time, we'll be doing a very special live show on location at the site of the Indianapolis 500, which will be taking place next weekend. And we'll have some great guests, including the singer Edwin McCain. And we're going to have Pat McAfee joining us and more now. In the studio with us right now, we have the winner of Last Comic Standing. He is the comedian Rod Mann. We've learned a lot about Rod Mann already today. Father of 2 daughters, one a freshman in college, one a 10-year-old.
20: Yeah, so there are black fathers out there. Don't believe the papers.
18: Oh. Fair enough.
20: Yeah.
18: All right.
20: Yeah.
4: So, I keep thinking of products for you. We could have, I've already got, let's see, we've got the heels of bread. Or the loaf of bread.
18: Thumbs
4: with
18: down.
4: No heels.
18: Thumbs
4: no
18: down
4: heels.
18: On the heels.
4: No, but Bob, this is you have to understand. There, if you do the bread with no heels on it, you have to do something with the heels, right?
18: You put them in a special bag and sell a bag of heels.
21: I'll buy all you got.
20: Make bread pudding.
4: They're discounted. You're using all parts of the loaf. Now, would you like to buy bread that had no crust on it, Ron Man?
20: Crustless bread. That's a good one.
18: It's a brilliant idea.
20: Yeah, if you buy that? just
18: saves you time and money.
20: That'll save me time,
22: I've got the feeling your mother cut all the crusts off your bread when she made you sandwiches. Is that right?
4: Maybe. And I have a question for you.
20: Maybe.
18: And I had a hard life. I had to eat crust and heels.
2: Mm. I had to,
4: now,
2: too.
4: Did you, do you cut your sandwiches in half diagonally or...
18: Oh, always diagonal.
2: Always diagonal.
22: Always diagonal.
18: Yeah, it looks like a larger piece of sandwich.
2: You don't do it that way?
20: Straight cut,
18: straight cut is boring.
4: I prefer the 2 rectangles over.
22: But what have we learned? What have we learned? You don't like sandwiches in general.
4: Yeah, that's true. I'm not a big sandwich guy. And now, Rodman...
2: That's because it has crust on it.
4: Rodman called himself a sandwich artist, so you're a sandwich man.
20: I'm a sandwich man.
18: Mm-hmm.
20: Yeah, I'm going to get me a sandwich today from somewhere.
4: Yeah, we have a lot of things not in common. You also speak cursive, and I don't.
20: Well, there you go.
4: But
20: just raised a little different.
18: Hold on a second. Bob and Tom Show.
23: Hey, Bob and Tom, it's Donnie Baker.
18: Hey, Donnie.
23: I need to chime in on this, and I'm a Chick McGee. I love the heel on a loaf of bread.
18: Do you?
23: Well, that keeps the slice from getting soggy, and at least that slice has some support to it. It ain't soft and flimsy like every other slice, and I'll say it right to the doughboy's face.
4: Interesting.
23: I swear to God, when I was growing up, I was the only one in our house that liked the heel. My mom, Phyllis, hated heels, and if I wasn't around, she'd either throw them away or use them as coasters or mini paper plates.
18: Yeah.
23: there's over 500 needs for Hills. If you don't like them, don't throw them away. It's unchristian. If you're low on washcloths, you can use a Hill to take a quick horse bath.
18: I didn't know that.
23: Our first set of cornhole bags was fashioned from Hills of bread.
18: Really?
23: Oh, I swear to God, door stoppers, knee savers for catchers if you're on a fixed income. Use them to fashion a quilt like the pilgrims did. There's 100 stepping stones for midgets. Amish hot dog buns. And ladies, Christy, no need to pay $5,000 for puppy for breast enhancer. You get a good set of heels to pad any B cup into a D cup. Think about it.
18: Never thought about that.
2: Never
23: that's
2: did.
23: The that's the original Wonder Bra. I swear to God.
2: I get that.
23: I gotta go.
18: All right, bye, Donnie.
0: Thanks, Donnie.
20: Wonder Bra, could get a little soggy, though. Could get a little soggy.
18: Good.
6: That was very
22: There's a guy who follows me on Twitter. He goes by Goodwood60. He's speaking my language. The heel is the protector of the loaf.
20: So it's hero bread. It's hero bread.
18: I see.
20: I got new respect. I like that. I got new respect for the heel.
18: I still can't eat it.
20: I'm not going to eat it, but I got new respect.
22: Where would the loaf be? So what you do is
18: you leave the armor on the ends at all times. So take it out, put the armor back.
6: Oh, that's true, though.
20: It's bread caps.
2: That's right. You do
6: do that.
2: It back.
6: You put the cap back, and then it shrinks down. Then the worst thing is when you get the bag of bread,
2: heels.
6: And all you've got are the two
18: so
6: heels.
18: So if you love the heel,
20: because
18: nobody,
20: when you open the bread, have you ever grabbed the heel and made the sandwich? You always bypass.
18: Absolutely.
20: You bypass, and it's
6: discrimination.
20: Not me. It is. It'd be them little two pieces left.
18: Do you actually, when you open a loaf of bread, you actually eat the heel immediately?
22: Happiest day of my life.
20: No way.
22: Brand new loaf of bread.
20: No.
22: The heel's right there in my face.
18: No, that's
20: nobody,
18: wrong.
20: I've never met nobody done that.
18: No,
20: there he is. Lying to me. I think
18: very first man, Rodman. Yeah. Here
2: so
18: he is.
2: So wait a minute. Uh-huh. He used one slice of regular bread and one heel.
6: No, easy.
18: Or do you dig all the way to the back and get the other heel?
6: Two heels.
20: Because they got to match. You can't have mismatched bread.
22: Dig through you the whole loaf with my hand.
1: Other heel.
22: No, I make...
6: So you're the guy that opens up the Neapolitan and eats all the chocolate.
22: I turn the heel more or less into a taco. And you slather the peanut butter and the jelly and then jam it in your mouth. Oh, yeah.
18: Oh.
22: You can't beat
18: a hard shell sandwich.
22: A hard shell
18: sandwich.
6: So you don't eat both heels at the same time?
22: No, that would be
18: that'd be stupid.
20: Yeah, they always a little lonely.
6: Because I think as Bob points, you'd have to slither your hand all the way
18: to the back
20: and touch all the bread.
18: Yeah, touch every piece.
20: Well, now you're not contaminated the bread.
22: Doesn't Tupperware make some sort of airtight bread box thing where you have to take the bread out of the bag and put it into the Tupperware? And
18: that's also why you need the heels.
22: Because
18: no one eats the heels.
22: The
18: That's
22: loaf
18: why
22: would fall apart.
18: You use them as holders.
22: That's
18: and
22: right.
6: So do we have a name for our loaf of heels? Is it going to be Black Daddy Bread? Is it?
20: What? Hold up, brother. Black Daddy Bread.
6: Okay, we have.
22: I'm going to talk cursive again.
20: You are a great
22: listener. I'm going to talk cursive again
20: but
22: for
20: I
22: Rob.
20: But I actually like Black Daddy Bread.
22: No, you didn't.
20: Thank you. Sir.
6: We have a phone call. Apparently, we have a food
20: He's
6: expert.
20: He's my interpreter.
18: Hold on a second.
6: Line 6.
18: Bob and Tom show. Hello.
7: Hey, you have to have the heel, guys. The heel has a specific purpose, especially in the summertime.
18: What is that?
7: You take and you put about a half inch of butter, smear it thick all over it. Then you roll your corn on the cob.
22: There it is.
2: It
7: holds together better than a regular piece of bread.
22: Sure does.
7: Heels are a necessity in the summer. Corn on the cob.
6: What's the movie where they do that?
2: We've done that all our lives.
6: No, but there's some major motion picture where they make a real big deal out of doing that thing with the butter and the bread.
18: I've seen it done before.
7: When you're done, you
22: Sophie's Choice.
6: Hang on a second. Sir, hang on one second. It wasn't Schindler's List. Do you mind?
18: Okay.
6: Never mind. I'm sorry, sir. Wait,
18: thanks very, very much.
2: Thank you.
6: Behaving.
2: You're
6: good advice, sir.
2: Yes.
18: Thank you.
6: Very much.
20: Is that a regional thing where you eat corn on the cob with bread?
2: No.
18: You just use the bread as an applicator.
2: Butter your corn on the cob.
20: Oh, the butter bit.
2: Yes.
6: You spin the corn on the cob on the bread with the butter, so you don't have to take a knife and slather the.
2: Or
18: isn't that what Brando did in Last Tango in Paris?
6: Unsalted
18: buttered up corn
2: knob.
6: Oh, it's in the movie War Games with
18: War Games
6: Matthew Broderick. Yeah,
18: that was 30 years ago, right?
6: Great movie.
20: What? For my time.
6: Yeah.
21: Would you like to play a game?
0: They've got to redo that movie. It's where he's the computer expert high school kid, and he gets into the atomic code system.
22: I thought Ex Machina was the remake of War Games, isn't it?
0: No, it's not.
22: And I'm pretty sure it is, Tom.
0: I don't think so. Want to say thanks to our guest Rodman.
20: Thank you. Check out that good funny. That's what I call it. That good funny.
0: Very enjoyable. This portion of our show brought to you by Deflation Station, where you can lose weight and let air out of your balls.
22: You need to stop dancing.
0: Okay.
20: Yeah. Really, I see you dancing, brother. Yeah.
18: That is really sad, isn't it?
20: Yeah. Mm-hmm. No reason for you ever to do that.
18: That's why they never had a white train.
1: 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Ladies and gentlemen, Bob and Tom.
6: Wow. That's not a plank. She's not even straight.
2: No. Yeah, she's not.
6: At all.
3: 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She's on her toes. She's up off the ground.
2: Boo. Boo. Yeah. Now, your core has to be up off the ground.

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3: New from Bob and Tom Studios, buzz off, Green Hornet. Commit insecticide, Spider-Man. The newest super insect superhero is on his way.
4: Okay, just give me all the money and no one gets hurt.
5: Yes, sir. Please don't shoot.
4: Hey, I hear some kind of buzzing. Is that a secret alarm or something?
6: Oh, my God, you are so paranoid.
4: What the?
6: Now, look, just give me that gun before someone gets shot. Bloodstains are such a nightmare to get out of this high-tech polyblend cotton superhero suit.
4: That's a superhero suit?
6: Oh, do you like it? I made it myself. But seriously, tell me, does this make my ass look too big?
4: Look, pal, I'm going to plug you if you don't get out of here.
6: Ooh, promises, promises.
3: He's Fruit Fly. In everyday life, he's an unassuming, effeminate hairdresser. But when trouble erupts, he dons his superhero outfit and a tad too much makeup and becomes Fruit Fly. Fruit Fly relies on three superpowers. He's able to walk incredibly fast in high heels. He can be an annoying know-it-all trendsetter and yet be insecure at the same time. And he has the uncanny ability to match colors.
6: Perhaps, Mr. Robert, you've heard of me. I am Fruit Fly.
4: Oh, the superhero, huh?
6: Ooh, are you flirting with me, sweet cheeks?
4: Why don't you flirt with some bullets, homo man?
6: Sticks and stones may break my bones, but your haircut is what's killing me.
7: Somewhere over the rainbow.
4: Hey, hold still. You're walking around so briskly in those high heels, I can't get a good shot.
6: Give it up, you bad, bad man. You can't shoot Fruit Fly.
4: Damn, I'm finding myself totally exasperated.
6: Well, of course you are. Now, just put your pistol in my hand. Ooh, I wish I had a nickel for every time I've said that.
5: Thank you, Fruit Fly. You stopped the bank robbery and saved us from potential bodily harm.
6: No problema. This is one crook who's gonna get fried. Oh, and speaking of fried, honey, I'd lay off the home perms for the next decade.
3: Fruit Fly! He's the only superhero that puts the bite on crime while dispensing unwanted fashion tips and unsolicited hair care advice. Don't miss Fruit Fly! Coming soon to a theater near you.
8: We have also new to the show. His name is Ryan Belleville. And Ryan comes to us all the way from Calgary, Canada. See, we established the fact that you played a musical instrument in school, but you weren't real popular.
9: I wasn't. I like to think I was popular in the mum club.
8: Mm-hmm.
9: I was not, yeah. I was not the coolest kid, really.
8: Mm-hmm.
9: I know that's hard to believe.
8: You look like a pretty
9: cool
8: guy.
9: It is hard to believe. That's the thing about comics. It's like well, I think a lot of comics are pretty cool because you hang out in clubs all the time and you get a little confidence. And you feel like you're doing something a little different.
8: Mm-hmm.
9: Right. When you go back to the reunions, people are like, what do you do? Well, I'm a manager of a regional Blockbuster.
8: Oh.
9: And I'm like, ha, ha, ha, I tell wiener jokes for a living, sucker. So, like, there's that sense of positivity.
10: That is do you have a card that says that?
9: That's right. I got a tattoo.
11: How do you spell? How do you spell? Sucker.
12: Suck on that,
8: sucker. Lord Coretta's a fine young comedian. Are you a health guy? You run, you look very slender. And
13: I'm not a big health guy, although I'm healthy. I just had a complete physical, and unfortunately I'm at that age where you get the real intense physical.
10: No,
13: You know, I hope I'm not sharing too much, but the doctor actually stuck a camera in my rectum.
8: Wow.
13: It wasn't part of any procedure. He just suspected that his nurse was stealing from him.
1: Bob and Tom. Well-meaning, but...
14: Yeah, they're all messed up.
1: More than slightly confused.
15: Ready to go, dude? Hop in.
16: Whoa, look who finally washed his car. All you need now is some custom rims.
15: Man, I'd love to get rid of these lame hubcaps, but rims are so expensive.
17: Not anymore, boys.
18: Allison Williams.
17: That's me.
15: Miss Williams, I love you on the HBO series Girls. My favorite scene was where your boyfriend...
17: Yeah, I know. That's not what I'm here to talk about. I'm here to talk to you about rim jobs.
16: Oh my God, I gotta sit down.
17: It's my new discount custom wheel shop, Allison's Rim Jobs.
10: Oh my God.
15: What do you know about custom rims?
17: Oh, trust me, I'm an expert on rim jobs.
16: Yeah.

0: That's what I'm talking about.
1: I'll mount your rim right there in the shop while you wait. That's why everyone loves my rim jobs.
2: Mm-hmm.
0: This is the best day of my life.
1: But we don't just sell new rims. We service rims, too. Does your dingy old rim just need a little spit shine?
0: Definitely.
1: Or maybe you've got a worn-out rim that's been banged hard and been out of shape?
3: I don't think so.
1: Show me your rim. Let's look at it. We have a team of crack mechanics eager to dig in and do that dirty work that other shops just won't touch.
0: Whoa, wait. Mechanics?
1: Absolutely. There's no way I could do all those rim jobs by myself.
2: Uh-huh.
1: And let me tell you, the guys in the shop aren't afraid to get messy back there.
4: That's right, Miss Allison.
3: Who are you?
4: Howdy, boys. I'm Harry Gooch.
1: Yep, you're looking at Harry Gooch, boys. Harry is my number one employee.
2: Oh, boy.
4: No, ma'am. I'm number two. I'm always right behind you.
1: Oh, stop trying to brown nose me, Harry. Sure, my face is on the sign, but all day you're in the back with your face just buried in work.
4: Well, I get a lot of satisfaction from doing a good rim job. Sure, sometimes after a long day, I'm pooped. But servicing our customers, in the end, I just can't get enough. Heck, I get home, I practically have to scrub that smile off my face.
5: Oh, sweetie, you're not the only one smiling afterwards.
1: Oh, this is one of our best customers, Peter Bottoms. We gave him his first rim job several years ago, and he hasn't stopped coming.
5: Mm-hmm. These guys saved my ass. See, my boyfriend was driving me home one night, and bam, he really rammed that hole in the ass. Rammed that hole in the asphalt so hard. Completely bottomed out, you know?
1: Mm-hmm. Oh my goodness. Did it damage your wheels?
5: Wrecked them.
6: Ouch. You have no idea. But after Harry's vigorous rim job, they look brand new. 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A friend of mine went to that fancy shop. You know, Randy's Rimporium. Mm-hmm. Said he totally got reamed.
1: I've heard about them.
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2: This is the Bob and Tom Show. Welcome back. Thanks for joining us. He's Bob. I'm Tom. That's Chick McGee. That's Christy Lee. And in the interview loft, we have two guests, the distinguished comedians April Macy and Tommy Jonigan. Tommy, father of one, about to be father of the second.
8: So exciting.
2: He's got a baby girl, one on the way.
8: It is.
9: But April doesn't really care about the second one because you don't know her. Right?
2: I don't know that kid yet. Okay, yeah. April Macy, mother of none, but wants to be mother of a couple. And,
10: wow. Can that be your album title?
11: Mother of none?
2: I believe you said seven eggs left was your estimate.
11: I've got about seven. Seven okay. Or eight.
2: Mm-hmm. Is there a way? Can they go in there and look? Can they go?
11: I think they can peek around.
8: There's a test they can.
11: They can root around.
12: I can do that for
2: you. You can do it. Now, Bob, you do it by taste.
11: You're going to do an egg count?
2: I thought you did it by taste.
8: You have an egg catcher?
2: And we've already established the fact that April is
10: the wine,
2: shall we say, between drinks, if you will. April and not
9: between drinks.
2: I'm trying to be delicate here. She's currently without a boyfriend, which is hard to believe.
11: It is confusing.
2: But you are, for people that can't see you, you're an extraordinarily attractive woman.
11: It's very nice.
2: I would think, have you tried the internet dating thing, or would that just be too many creeps?
11: I find it exhausting to like weed through profiles, and I feel like I have a real fun-loving profile, but I don't think men respond to the humorous profile.
12: They don't want the funny gal, huh?
11: No, maybe not. Mm-hmm. Maybe not.
2: Mm. No.
11: I don't know. I've tried.
2: Which one did you try?
11: I've tried elitemeeting.com.
2: Oh, what's that?
10: What is that?
11: I actually dated the guy that owns it, and then I felt weird because he was preying upon me.
12: Ah, wow.
10: Wait, what?
11: Years ago. Yeah, the guy that owns
10: he,
11: it.
10: He
11: puts his face down there so you can see that he owns it, and then I think he combs through all the profiles to look through the ladies that he wants, and
12: I see.
11: Now we're friends. But
2: okay. So,
10: wow.
11: Yeah. He's a genius.
2: Tommy, do you mind if I ask how you met your now girlfriend? Was there a...
10: Is
2: there a good story?
10: No, just work stuff. She's a TV executive, but she does reality shows and And also refuses. That was the big thing when we first started dating. She's like, hey, if we're going to date, I just want you to know that I won't be the person that says, hey, my boyfriend can do this. I won't help you at all.
12: Right.
10: So I'm the only person sleeping their way out of Hollywood. She was helping me, and then now she's stopped. So I don't know if it could even be possible.
8: She stood up to her part of the bargain.
10: Yeah, yeah. She's good. Really doing nothing. Doing a lot of nothing. Okay.
12: Yeah.
2: So between that, the no sex, and
10: for me, the funnier parts are the bummer parts of the relationship. I feel like I've ragged on a little too hard. That I have to say that I'm very happy.
12: I know you.
10: Without the sex,
2: you like the stability.
10: I love the stability. I love our relationship. I think because my daughter and my girlfriend, I think because of the two of them, I'm the happiest I've ever been in my life. Mm-hmm. And the closest that I've ever come to being this happy was when I didn't have either one of them.
2: Wait a second. I lost track of that argument.
9: So I'm following you. Right.
10: I think Chick gets it. I'm the happiest now.
9: Yeah.
10: But the second happiest was before either of them.
12: Mm-hmm.
2: I think Greg Hahn sums it up best.
9: No, how's not that? In this area. He doesn't sum up anything.
10: Greg Hahn's great for relationship talk.
2: Yeah. He sums it up the best when he.
12: How's that?
2: He wakes up and that he looks in the mirror and he sees that guy with no kids, no responsibilities, and he says, "What am I? Some kind of genius?"
11: That's hilarious.
2: So you never know. Tommy Jonigan and April Macias, who we're hanging out with. And so no computer dating. You're not going to meet a guy on stage, are you?
11: I mean,
2: you
11: know. No, no more comedians. I feel like I've been sleeping with the wrong people for years. If somebody could just point me in the direction of a few of the right ones, mm-hmm. I'm happy to sleep with them.
12: I see.
9: Well, aren't there all these
10: Tinder
9: dating? No, they have consultants, don't they? What? Don't they have that?
8: Oh, like Millionaire Matchmaker?
9: Yeah,
11: Leathery Woman on Bravo.
2: No, you mean like a headhunter.
9: Yeah, like 9 or 10 shows.
10: I need one of those.
9: Right?
8: No, that's what she does.
9: You're hunting for head, are you, Tommy?
8: The lady on TV, that Millionaire Matchmaker, Patty or whatever her name is.
2: Oh, God, I thought you meant the webs, because there's a millionaire website, right?
8: No, I'm talking about the woman on television. She matchmakes.
12: Millionaire Matchmaker? It sounds
10: horrible. So this has turned into you wanting to sleep with a rich person.
9: Isn't that
11: frankly? I know.
8: I'm not making this up, right?
11: No, there's that Leathery Woman.
8: Although she and her boyfriend just broke up after 4 years.
12: Well, then you can't follow her advice, can you?
9: No, those who can't.
2: You know what this reminds me of?
10: Those who can't.
2: I was in the self-help book session the day of the bookstore, and I was waiting for
9: I
2: the
9: find
2: kids
9: that to hard to believe.
2: Mm-hmm. No, of course, and of course I don't need any help.
10: I think that's what a story time. I could do better than this.
12: He was in there with a red pen correcting.
9: He was Tommy, in the self-help section waiting for somebody to walk along and go,
2: interrupting me.
9: Sorry.
2: Here's my point. I'm looking at this self-help book. It's a self-help book. It's written by two guys.
12: Yeah.
2: Uh-huh. Well, if you need help, why the hell didn't you write it yourself?
12: Yeah, good point.
2: Bothered me a lot.
9: It was the two, not
2: two guys wrote the book.
9: But two people took to wrote it. Okay, I got you.
2: By the way, yesterday on the show, we got talking about a semi-obscure movie called Semi-Tough.
12: Uh-huh.
2: And, there were parts of the movie that were very funny because it was kind of about pro football. It was based on the Dan Jenkins novel, but they took a lot of liberties with it, and there was a lot of self-help stuff in the movie. They're making fun of Est, which is long gone, and a bunch of other stuff. I happened to wake up this morning and the movie was on. I watched it for 15 minutes.
12: No kidding.
9: Does it hold up? Doesn't it feel very dated?
2: I'm apologizing if you'd shut up.
9: Okay.
2: You're right, Chick. It does not hold up.
12: Okay.
9: Yeah. It's sad. North Dallas 40s is kind of, it's not bad. Yeah, it still holds up.
2: Yeah, mm-hmm. This was Burt Reynolds in his kind of smirking at the camera mode.
9: And
2: yeah,
9: the fashion alone is just like, no, I don't want this.
2: Yeah, but it's dated, and that's what it was like then. But in terms of actual football movies, Semi-Tough is
10: Burt Reynolds?
2: Yeah, Burt Reynolds.
10: I went to visit my family. I was in Backwoods, East Tennessee, mm-hmm. that family.
12: Mm-hmm.
10: And my stepmom goes, do you meet any big time celebrities like Burt Reynolds? 6 months ago she said that. I didn't go visit him in 78.
12: Uh-huh.
10: That was her example 6 months ago.
2: I love Burt Reynolds.
10: Who doesn't love a guy like Burt Reynolds?
12: But I mean,
10: other
12: nights?
10: People have come since then.
12: Yeah.
9: Couple guys.
12: Other people since then. Yeah.
2: That's mm-hmm. true. Now let me ask you this. Do you have any big movie star friends?
10: No. I barely have friends.
9: Mm-hmm. Well, you have Kevin Nealon. He's not a big movie star, but he's a buddy now, right?
10: No, I mean, I met him. We hang out. We hung out for a week.
12: Uh-huh. Yeah.
10: Uh-huh. I think I'm fine with the amount of friends I have.
9: Yeah. You are. Yeah.
11: I'm not taking new applications either.
10: Yeah. I think I'm fine with everybody. The amount of people I've met. I hate meeting a new person.
2: Did you hear the thing last year? There was some anthropologist. Remember this thing about the a human being can only have, what was it? was it 59 friends or something? There was some 59? Number.
8: Yeah,
10: that's way too much. Even.
9: Some scientific study.
12: You mean 59 acquaintances?
9: No.
12: I think they only need like one or two friends.
10: You need one or two friends. Yeah.
2: It was about chimpanzees. Am I getting this right? Wasn't it about chimpanzees and chimpanzees only can hang out with 55
9: two or
2: chimps
9: three,
2: or something?
9: But they, even in the chimpanzee world, if I can speak scientifically.
12: Go right ahead, Chick.
9: Yeah, even there, they only have like two or three.
2: And this guy was making the
9: friends,
2: larger point was that people are, well, I have 50,000 friends on Facebook. Right. Oh, really? Well, why don't you call one of them and ask them to borrow $100?
10: See, yeah, I don't like it. Every time I meet a new person, I feel like something's being stolen from my soul.
12: Really?
10: I feel like I'm losing a part of me. I don't like small talk.
11: I feel like I could be friends with 59 chimpanzees. I think that would be fantastic.
2: Mm-hmm. I'm afraid of chimps.
11: I just had some monkey encounters in Bali. I was very excited about monkeys.
9: Now, what about chimpanzees scares you?
2: Well,
10: they murdered.
2: Remember,
10: you.
2: We had the chimpanzee in here.
12: What about the lady who had the chimp in Connecticut and ripped
2: her
12: face
2: off?
9: Yeah. Right. Well, that
2: her face.
9: Okay.
11: The whole face.
9: It's the day of apologies. I apologize to you. You're
8: was that
9: right
8: a
9: to
8: chimpanzee
9: be scared.
8: Chimpanzee or was that a bigger?
12: No, that was a chimp.
2: And they say that a chimpanzee
10: ripped
2: is
10: her face
11: strength
10: off.
11: Of what, like what they say, 12 men.
2: Yeah, it's like 12 times stronger than a human.
9: They're crazy strong.
2: We had a chimp in here once, and I was kind of creeped out. I didn't like the monkey either. You like the monkey?
11: I like.
2: I'm a dog.
9: I didn't like the monkey. I mused about it on the air, and all of a sudden, the damn thing's in the studio. That's all. I don't know how that. I still don't know how.
2: Monkeys are cute, but I want them to. Distance
10: chimps, when people have them and they're not crazy, it's the equivalent of just like this giant guy who knows all martial arts. Like the chimp's just like, I could rip your face off right now. That's the only thing he's thinking. I could rip your face off. He just doesn't do it because he's tough guy.
2: You know what also bothers me?
12: No, what's that, Tom?
2: Remember the old Tarzan movies?
8: Yes.
2: Remember how that was?
12: Johnny Weissmuller? Yeah.
2: Yeah, there's Tarzan, Jane,
9: Cheetah.
2: And he's got Cheetah, the chimpanzee, and the kid's name is Boy.
12: Right.
11: Oh.
2: Hey, wait a minute. How is that kid going to feel? Hey, like the chimpanzee gets a name. I'm just Boy?
9: Well, maybe it was that Tarzan thought that was, he wasn't very smart, so maybe he thought that was
12: Cheetah. I think his actual name was Boyd.
2: Boyd Dowler.
9: Boyd.
2: Of course.
9: Yeah. Number 84, Green Bay Packer.
2: Green Bay Packer.
9: Great receiver.
2: Oh, no, but think about that. I mean, you kind of had a tough childhood. I mean, everybody in here has been pretty much damaged by their parents, but I mean, you know, can you imagine just being called
8: Boy?
2: You got like
10: hey, boy.
2: A chimpanzee. Boy? They call him Cheetah. They call you Boy.
12: Mm-hmm.
10: I don't think I would have enjoyed any part of being in Tarzan.
12: No.
10: I think being called Boy would have been like, that's not great, but it's not the worst part of my day.
12: No.
10: I'll be honest.
12: No.
2: What did your dad call you?
10: Just my name.
2: He called
8: Tommy?
2: You called you Tommy?
10: Yeah.
11: Is it weird that I assume you had a good life because you have sensible glasses?
2: Yes, because you're wrong.
10: I enjoyed my life. And it's different, though.
2: Your mom, did she call you Tommy?
10: Everybody's calling me Tommy.
2: Okay, no nickname.
10: Anyone? No nickname. Never.
2: Never.
10: I tried to self-appoint a nickname.
12: Oh, yeah, which one?
9: Never worked.
12: What was it?
10: In sixth grade.
9: T-Bone? Was it T-Bone?
10: No. It was even, I lived in southern Illinois in a very small town, all white people.
12: Yeah.
10: Which is, you know, just a part of the story, because then I moved in with my dad for a year into a very diverse school.
12: Right.
10: And I did all right. And then I moved back to this all white thing. And I felt like, well, the most interesting thing that I have is that I've been around black people.
12: Okay.
10: And none of these guys have.
2: So you self-appointed.
10: So in the sixth
2: name?
10: Grade, I said I was in a gang.
12: Uh-huh.
10: When I moved to the new school, I was like, oh, I just moved out of this old school. I was in a gang there. I had to leave because of the gang activity.
12: Uh-huh.
10: There was a big shakeup in the gang community. I got transferred to Benton. I have to oversee this plant now.
12: Uh-huh.
9: Nice.
10: And I said, you know, because I was the smallest member of the gang, obviously.
12: Right.
10: I said, so everybody called me Little Bit. I was like, so everybody called me Little Bit. And then I just remember the guys I was saying, they're like, yeah, yeah. And I was like, so, everybody called me Little Bit.
9: And that's,
12: so did
10: and
12: you,
10: it just got quiet. No
9: stopped
10: one,
9: right there.
10: I'm like, so if any of you would like to call me Little Bit, that would,
12: more than welcome
10: that would be fine. I'd answer to it if I'm across the way.
12: Did you get beat
10: little
12: up
10: bit.
12: A little bit afterward?
11: just a little bit.
13: Thanks for listening. Want to try watching? Want more?
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20: 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Two big names with the big games, James Gandolfini and Sir Charles Barkley. It's time to belly up.
21: All right, welcome back to another belly up show. I'm former NBA MVP Sir Charles, joined by the former MVP of HBO and The Sopranos, James Gandolfini. How you been, Tony?
22: Not bad. Actually, I'm doing pretty good. Not sure what to attribute, but the fact is you've never caught me in a better mood. Ready to take phone calls, talk sports. Just take it easy.
21: Well, that's cool, Tony. We're going to hit the phones in since you're in a great mood today. That's a nice change of pace because most times we come in, you all pissed off. You always in a bad mood.
22: Not today. I don't know what it is, but just looking forward to this.
21: Yeah, it's been a big week. Monday Night Football got the highest ratings ever in history. That was crazy. You see that game, Tony?
22: Yeah, it was back and forth, return kickoff, the kablam, the Cowboys score again. Mm-hmm. Oh, they cover the spread, which never hurts.
21: Damn, you've been on a hot streak, Tony. You've been on a roll.
22: Like I said, it's been a pretty good week for me.
21: Yeah, plus your face is everywhere, Tony. Seen last week on the NFL on Fox, Frank Caliendo did a thing on you, imitating you, just like back in your Soprano days. Hilarious.
22: Boy, take it easy. Who are we talking about? Frankie who?
21: You know, Tony, the John Madden dude. Uh-oh. Imitate everybody. Imitate me, boy. Everybody. Do John Madden to a T. Got you down, too.
22: Oh, yeah? In what ways?
21: All right, Tony, I go into the details. I don't want you getting upset. You already making that face. All I know is it's on YouTube. If you want to see.
22: Oh, Jesus. YouTube? Oh, Jesus Christ.
21: Easy, Tony. Here, let me bring it up. It's all in good fun. See, look, there you are right there in front of the pork store like boy. You used to be on your show.
22: Oh, Jesus. Look at my hair. Look how he parted my hair across. I look like Jason Alexander. Look like a little Danny DeVito.
21: No, you don't.
22: Oh, Jesus.
21: No.
22: Nerve. What's this prick's name? What's this prick's name?
21: I
22: want his name. Oh, YouTube. No wonder I'm typecast. I can't get any work because I'm on a service along with every other prick that's got a camera and a cell phone. At the screen, at the guild. Jesus. No wonder why I was passed over to play Johnny Cash because of pricks like him.
21: You take it easy, Tony. This is on YouTube. Everybody's on YouTube. I'm on YouTube.
22: Oh, yeah? Well, there's going to be a new movie tomorrow. It's going to star James Gandolfini. Get the Frank Caliendo's ears. Make me look like a little chubby prick with Bill Tannenbaum.
21: Tony, see, you got to chill. I was on TV getting a colonoscopy, Tony. I had a colonoscopy on TV. So now we both got something in common. You need to calm down.
22: Yeah, something in common. You got a colonoscopy on TV. I'm married. Newlywed. Now we both got something up our ass.
21: Well, I brought you something, Tony. Get your mind off of things. Belated wedding gift. New from Nature Valley. Sweet and salty nut. Granola bar. It's a bomb.
22: Granola bar? Did she call you?
21: No, Tony. I had this long before you even went to Hawaii to get married. Check this out.
22: Let me see it. Sweet and salty nut. That's pretty good. Tastes like a payday. Except it's a granola bar. You can see the nuts, not even covered.
21: So what you think, Tony? Is it better than a payday?
22: Well, I think it's a lot like Caliendo. I think it's a cheap imitation. Oh, let's put on some makeup and make pretend. Oh, I'm going to play a mobster. Oh, I'm a man of a thousand voices. Kabam! Well, you better find a voice that says help, you prick. Because I'm coming up here.
13: Bob and Tom.
23: For your information, these are two of the worst kids I have ever encountered in my life. And I work the state fair.
4: We were stupid before stupid was cool.
2: Joined in the studio by comedian Darren Carter. You do have a very nice head of hair.
16: No,
2: happens to be red in color.
16: You know what? It's another example of keeping the red-headed man down. He didn't know. That's all right.
15: I'm
16: forgive
15: sorry,
16: you.
15: Man.
16: Shake my hand. Thank you.
15: Thank you, brother. All right.
16: It's all good, baby. It's all good. They're keeping the redheaded man down. Every time you see a redhead on TV, we're a nerd, you know, we're a clown, we're like, you know, Bozo, Howdy Doody, Ronald McDonald. You just can't help it. People see us, they go, what's up, fireball, flame brain? You know? Women always want tall, dark, and handsome, never pasty, pink, and wholesome. I like to use the Bob and Tom Show for my own personal use. I'm organizing a million redheaded man march.
15: Okay. All right.
12: Are there that many?
16: No. You know, there's like 12 guys with red hair. I don't even think we'd make hands across the street, to be honest with you.
2: You're a young guy. What kind of music are you into?
16: You know what I love? I love to wake up early in the morning to angry gangster rap.
12: Really?
16: It does. You know, alarms don't wake me up, but gangster rap, there's nothing better than when you're like really tired and you're all in your blankets hearing this. I pop a cap in your ass, fool. Trick ass, biatch. And then the DJ comes on. That was Let's Be Friends.
12: Yeah. Sure. All
16: right. Yeah, hip-hop slang is like so popular now. I mean, I was at the dentist's office, and it hurt, and he goes, my bad. I was like, damn, you know? I was like, my bad. You're my dentist.
2: Do you really listen to rap music?
16: Yeah, I listen to everything, though, you know? When I first, you know, like when I first got here, you know, chick was, you know, hassling me because of my red hair. Well, when I started rapping, the kids, they stopped calling me names, you know, and they were like, I wasn't Darren, I was Deron. You know? That was kind of like my way out, you know. It was like, they were like, what's up, Deron? What's up, baby? It's all good. And I was like, oh, cool, man. I'm not a nerd anymore. Nah, fool, you can rap, man. You can rap, dog. You know? And I wasn't even that good. It's just there was no white guys rapping yet, you know. And now it's, man, I'm telling you, styles have changed. And, you know, gangster rap is popular. And say, I can't even fake it. You know, how come I'm going to fake like I'm in a gang? How scary would my gang be? You know, 15 redheads coming to your neighborhood, you know, out there covering in sunscreen, you know, you know, be like wiping it on, talking about, stop pushing me, Trevor. Damn it, it's so hot out here. You know, our little gang hand sign would be like, you know, when you hold your hand above your eyebrows, trying to make sunglasses, yeah. Squinting our eyes. You know, we wouldn't be talking about west side, east side. We'd be like, hey, let's go inside.
2: Shade.
16: Yeah, shady. That's what we'd be on the shady side of the street. We'd only be in neighborhoods with big trees, and we'd be like, shady side, fool. You know, 15 redheads talking about shady side. We stay inside because we get sunburned. When we go outside, shady side. You know, can you imagine redheaded gangs? No, we'd be all mad. Hey, punk, I saw you trying to diss me at the Gap. Right, fool. I'm back with all my redheads. Cameron, Trevor, Ian, Fletcher.
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18: There's Josh Arnold.
23: Hi.
18: You know, oftentimes I sit here and I introduce Josh. And we're going to try to use oftentimes a lot today, Tom. That's today's phrase.
2: I thought it was gradient.
24: Gradient's a good word.
18: Gradient was in there, but he started his pontification with... Oftentimes. One of those, you know.
2: Doesn't Gradient sound like a rapper?
23: Yeah, it kind of does.
2: Hey, man, you the new Gradient album?
23: That's not a bad name.
18: That was Grady's full name on Sanford and Son.
2: I love
24: that. Oh, was it?
2: I love that show.
18: Gradient.
23: So many great ancillary characters on Sanford and Son. Wonderful.
2: Gregory
18: what
2: Sierra.
18: Is it? Greg Warren and Aunt Esther.
23: Yeah, can't get enough.
18: Can't get enough. Greg Warren, that's his favorite character in television. He will, without provocation, will look at you and go, you better keep on sucking on that sucker, sucker.
23: Yeah, yeah, one of his favorite lines in history.
18: And he laughs like he's insane. It's nuts.
2: Reminds me of my favorite DJ line.
23: What's that?
2: If your song is your song, your song is up next.
23: Oh, man. I lost my mind.
2: Do you know who that goes to, Pat?
25: Elton John?
2: Yeah.
23: Well, yes.
2: Do you know the famous DJ who does
25: that? I don't.
2: It's your good friend.
25: Earl Bailey.
23: Yes.
2: Earl Bailey.
23: He said it, and I was in my car. I started honking. I was so happy. At the,
2: he is the greatest.
23: He is the greatest.
2: If your song is your song, your song is up next.
23: I know.
2: I can't do the voice, though. The guy's got a voice like Ace. It's like,
0: he closes each.
18: I'm not a fan of that behavior on the radio.
2: Oh, really?
18: Just go ahead and play
2: clever,
18: song.
2: Fun, and nice.
18: No, here's Elton John.
23: How does Earl close each?
18: May the wind at your back never be your own, and spit on the fire for
0: even
18: me.
0: Even back in Philadelphia, it was the same thing all the time when he ended a shift or a show.
23: Yeah.
0: Take it, but take it easy.
23: I love Earl Bailey.
2: It's the best.
18: Hey, if you want to do a shift on the radio, if you want to do a shift for your job, go work at the Foundry. This is a show, baby. This is a show.
0: Damn right.
23: Chick, how did you end every one of your...
18: I didn't have anything that I ended the
23: okay,
18: show with.
23: Okay, gotcha.
18: No.
23: How about...
0: I hope I'm here tomorrow.
23: Did Skippy the General, or what were you known as?
24: Chief. Skippy the General.
2: Yes,
18: that's a Buster Keaton movie, isn't it?
2: Skippy the General, naturally.
23: The Chief, that's right. Yeah.
24: I love that. No, you're Skippy the General.
2: That station was so crappy. I would leave it. Well, if they paid the power bill, we'll see you tomorrow.
18: Have you ever seen Tom's TV commercial he did for his morning show? You were the news guy, right?
2: I was the news guy, that's
18: right. Yeah, and they were out and outside, and, hi, join us tomorrow, because we're the morning show. And when they say that, they're fully dressed.
23: Yeah.
18: And then there's an edit, and they go, we're a morning show that can't be, click, topped. And then they don't have any shirts.
2: It's not my idea.
0: Is that Michigan or Florida?
18: It's the best, man.
2: When they wrote that, the news person was a lady. It would have been much more effective. Oh. Now we're talking.
18: You wanted her to share her bazooms.
2: We have more sports. Is that correct?
18: No, I'm going to call it. time of death, 7:06. Check your clock. That's Eastern Daylight Time.
0: Yeah, yeah.
18: I'm just about.
1: I'm damn happy to be standing
18: well,
1: up here
18: you are,
1: with
18: Matt.
1: You guys. Sorry
18: I'm
1: for
18: not.
23: This. Hey, come on. As the daylight saved. Can you imagine if you were driving, you just wanted to speak and some guy wouldn't relinquish that
1: beer, button. Beer, beer, beer, beer.
18: Has the Senate looked at the daylight savings time yet?
2: Do they've already passed it.
23: Right, right. Has it gone to the House?
2: It'll be a while.
24: Did you see that, Max?
2: Maybe a rocky road in the House.
24: Yeah, some places won't see sunrise until 10 a.m. or something.
23: Okay, crazy. Well, then that would be a problem.
18: That's their problem.
2: Yeah.
18: Thank you.
2: Yeah, blame the sun, all right?
18: Yes. Don't look at me. Kiss mine and the sun's ass.
2: Yeah, okay. Well, so officially, ladies and gentlemen.
3: Check my game. This is my farther
18: fool. Yeah. Wherever you go, whatever you do, always be a good sport.
24: Well, we had national surveillance.
2: I know, before we get to this, Christy, we have a... something we have to review here. Josh had a couple of great shows, four of them to be precise.
18: He says.
2: At the famous Blue Room in Springfield, Missouri.
18: You know, oftentimes.
23: It was a lot of fun, yes.
2: And this weekend is no exception. Josh will be at the Funny Bone in Syracuse, New York.
23: How about that?
2: Coming up Friday and Saturday for some great live shows. Now, of interest, Josh drove... and he was in his car driving on the way back, and an incident occurred. And I don't think I have the capability of telling the story as clearly as you do, Josh.
23: I wanted to pull over to find a podcast I was looking for on my phone. I was trying to be safe. And I pulled off into this empty industrial complex. It was a Sunday afternoon, no one around. But there was a Mexican restaurant nearby with a few cars. But I'm parked and looking, and all of a sudden I notice this guy gets into his... rig with
2: no trailer, just the big just
23: right, which I've been told is called a bobtail when it's just a rig and no trailer.
24: Really?
23: Yeah. Huh. So he gets into his bobtail and then he drives from the Mexican restaurant, parks next to me, and I'm about to leave because I have found the podcast I want. And he gets out of his cab and he says, he's just a big hulking guy with his trucker headphones on. He goes, "Do you have a cigarette?" I go, "No, sorry." And I'm pulling away, he goes, "Where are you going? Let's talk a while." And I was like, oh, man, that may have been a proposition of some sort. And do you have a cigarette may have been a code.
24: Yes.
2: My guess is that that particular place is a so-called pickle park.
23: Must be. That happened.
2: All the truckers know that, if you're interested in that particular thing, if it's your thing, it's okay.
18: On the rare occasion that I go out, it's usually Mondays because my cleaning lays at the house and I don't want to go home.
24: Right.
18: So I got out of the car at the grocery store yesterday and started, and some guy yells at me, "Hey, you got a cigarette?" And I didn't put it together till just now.
23: Did you even respond at all?
18: I didn't even respond.
5: Was it a guy messing with you?
23: Classic Chick McGee.
18: Classic. So, yes. Sir, you got your classic Chick McGee moment. Huh.
2: Yeah, so,
18: Son of a gun.
2: But now, Pat, you're waving your hands. You got something
23: for you.

0: Uh-oh, he's right on my ass. Better drive fast or I might get caught.
1: Oi. That's a story.
2: Yeah, I was a little uneasy.
1: Yeah, I bet.
2: Yeah.
1: You should have been.
3: Mm-hmm. Mm-hmm. What was the podcast about?
0: Hope it was worth it.
3: Don't say gay. No. That one.
2: Yes, I subscribe to the podcast.
4: Oftentimes.
2: Don't say gay.
4: Oftentimes.
3: Yeah. Well, it's a current event.
5: Very funny thing current. To say.
4: And that's a great song. Isn't that a great song, though? As if just someone else would have sang it.
2: Well, do you like the Counting Crows version?
4: I do.
2: Yeah.
4: Yes, I do.
3: That's
4: very
3: a
4: much
3: great
4: so.
3: Song.
4: Yes.
3: Mm-hmm. Joni Mitchell.
4: I love the Counting Crows.
2: I do, too.
1: Yeah. I do, too.
4: Guess who doesn't?
3: No, I like their music very much. I thought it was rather unusual. Adam Duritz wearing a... The dreadlock wig.
2: Boy, I had
3: me a little bit.
2: Best debut no album. Idea it was a wig until you told me.
4: Neither. I didn't care it was
3: looked
4: a wig.
3: Looked like a fat
5: best
3: Long Island accountant
5: album.
3: Thinks he's Bob Marley.
5: Oh, what
3: a little cultural appropriation.
5: For a guy with no hair, you care so much about other people's hair.
4: He's so preoccupied.
3: I am not culturally... thieving the... never mind. A lot of criticism about me today from over there.
5: I haven't said anything all day. I've talked like three times.
2: There's been a lot of you having fun.
5: To be fair, he's having a lot of fun.
2: I'm not saying he's not.
5: Bastering the reeds. It's the wild, wild west over.
4: All right. Let's settle down.
3: Now,
1: today's National Goof Off Day.
4: Oh! He blew the wrong end.
0: You got a smoke.
4: Remember Goofy screaming really loud in the Disney cartoon when he does the ski jump?
1: If my famous. CPA is listening, I'm goofing off and not doing my taxes today. I'll see you tomorrow.
2: Yeah.
3: Now, we have Christy Lee. She has found herself at the news desk. What have we missed?
1: We haven't done anything.
3: Well, I know, but we're not going to do much.
4: And it's National Goof Off Day.
1: Yeah.
4: I didn't know we were going to do anything. Yeah.
2: Goof.
4: Come on, Willie. Goof off.
3: Wait a minute. The phone's ringing.
2: The hot phone.
3: The hot phone's ringing.
4: Hello, Bob and Tom.
6: Bend over and grab your ankles. It's your old skipper, Captain Dave, calling.
7: Captain Dave, all right.
6: How you doing?
2: A little impatient this morning, huh?
6: Yeah. It's that time of year, you know, when the college kids are desperate for some rowdy depravity.
2: Yeah.
6: Boy, they can find it here. They want a place where bad behavior is still tolerated, and rules don't mean jack squat. That's how the Chum Dumpster, my ship, became Spring Break Party Central. We're up to our asses in beer cans, tequila bottles, and discarded bikini tops.
3: Oh, nice.
6: The decks are slick with vomit, blood, and flavored crotch lube. Good Lord. These college kids, I'm telling you, they're shotgunning beers out of Peg Leg Pete's wooden leg.
3: Wow.
6: And then the hippies have turned Peg Dick's wooden member into a bong.
3: Wait a minute. What's his name?
6: What? Yeah, that's you heard me. Peg Dick Dick's wooden member. Yeah.
3: Peg Dick Dick.
6: It's kind of redundant, isn't it?
2: Yeah. Well, it's Peg Dick Richard, but you're friends.
6: That's right. Well, I got excited when I heard the cargo hold is filled with Jersey Shore whitefish. Thought we could make some extra coin selling fish sandwiches. Then I found out, they're just used rubber.
3: Yeah.
6: Oh, boy. My first mate, Clappy's below deck, giving all the chicks cornrows. So I'm stuck in the galley making cheese sandwiches to sell, of course, at the special spring break price of $12 each or two for $31. 20s and 50s only. No change, you pussies.
3: Thank you, Captain Dave.
6: And don't try to scam me with Apple Pay, Vino, or that NFT Bitcoin malarkey crap. And ladies, no, you can't get a free cheese sandwich for showing me your boobs.
3: Oh.
6: I seen boobs aplenty in my day, missy. Hell, one time, Josh, listen to this.
2: Yeah, oh yeah.
6: Once I was shipwrecked in the South Pacific. Pacific. Mm-hmm. I stayed alive by nursing from a pilot whale.
3: Wow.
6: She had 24 teats and nipples the size of the tires on a Cadillac.
2: Oh, my word.
6: So, hey, ladies, don't be waving your puny twosome around here and expect a free cheese sandwich.
3: Okay.
6: You know, at least after all this is over, we can get things square with the bank. Well, we've been a little low on funds lately here on the Chum Dumpster.
2: Oh, no.
6: The shark hunting business has gone south, but these college idiots, oh, they pay well, and they pay in advance.
3: Oh, good.
6: Hey, I got the check right here, signed by Mr. I.P. Freely.
3: Oh, sure.
6: Yeah. I've not yet had the honor of meeting Mr. Freely, but I can't wait to shake his hand. So things are looking good on the Chum Dumpster at last. Well, this is Captain Dave signing off. Goodbye, a bunch of land-loving pussies.
3: Thank you. Thank you, Captain Dave. Yeah.
2: Boy, in rare form.
3: I'm confused. I've heard of Peg Leg Pete, but what is it again?
2: Peg Dick Dick.
3: Peg Dick Dick.
4: Dick, dick, dick.
3: Okay.
4: Yeah, what are you not listening?
3: And there are hippies on board.
2: Yeah, apparently.
3: Wow. That's really something. Right now, we do turn to the news desk with Christy Lee. What's new?
1: We're talking about shrinkflation.
2: I know what that is.
1: What is that?
2: When inflation occurs economically, yes. Oftentimes what will happen
1: is companies
3: is he going to use gradient again?
2: Companies will decide to
4: oftentimes I like
2: to
4: that.
2: Either reduce the quality of a product or the quantity.
1: Very
2: of a
1: product. Good. You so here's an example. Star.
2: Let me give you a damn example.
1: All right, damn it.
3: a damn example.
2: Have you guys you ever get peanut butter?
1: Uh-huh,
2: and you look at the bottom, and instead of a flat bottom on the jar, it's like domed up.
1: Uh-huh.
2: That's so that you get less peanut butter.
1: Oh,
2: isn't that unfair?
1: Well, I have another example.
3: I got one for you.
5: With chocolate bars too, right?
2: How so?
5: They will put less chocolate. Like, let's say there's like ridges and like a Reese's. They'll redistribute it so there's less chocolate to make it the same price.
2: There you go.
5: Yeah. Hmm.
1: Go
3: here's
1: on.
3: One, here's one you'll relate to.
1: Yes.
3: You ever buy protein powder?
1: Yes.
3: Comes in a jar the size of a basketball.
1: You
3: and inside
1: open it up.
3: There's a thimble
1: yeah.
3: worth yes. of. I mean, there should be some kind of government regulation on that yes. one.
4: Yeah. There ought to be a law.
2: What's being shrinkflated now?
1: Your Doritos.
2: What?
4: All right.
3: I knew this would get him standing up.
4: Okay.
1: That's right. There are now 5 less per bag.
2: Oh,
4: you're kidding me.
1: According to Quartz, Doritos bag decreased from 9.75 ounces to 9.25 ounces, the equivalent to 5 fewer chips per bag. They describe the phenomenon as shrinkflation when companies subtly, as Josh very well described.
2: I'm very smart.
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2: Yeah.
1: Crest 3D White Radiant Mint downsized by 0.3 ounces, about 1 fewer brushing.
2: I use that.
1: Wheat Thins, family-sized boxes, love the Wheat Thins, contain 2 fewer ounces of Wheat Thins, about 28 fewer crackers.
2: Ooh, oh, that's a lot. You're really going to notice that.
3: A little more substantial. Yeah.
1: And Gatorade replaced its 32-ounce size with a 28-ounce bottle, the equivalent of a 14% price increase. But a rep for their company argued the smaller bottle is more aerodynamic and easier to grab.
2: Oh, you know what? Smaller things are often easier to grab.
1: That's yes.
2: Right. That comes right from the Obvious Institute.
5: That's right. Now, well done, Josh.
2: Good impression.
3: They're calling it shrinkflation.
1: Yep. Mm-hmm. One of your favorite things.
3: Yeah. They're also doing a ranch dressing.
1: Yeah.
3: Not as cool as it was before.
2: Oh, no. Doritos.
3: It's cool ranch. But
2: it's not lukewarm ranch.
3: It's not as hip. And you don't want to wear shades when you're eating.
2: No. I see that kind of thing.
7: I've noticed Doritos have gotten thinner, too.
1: Have they?
3: The actual Dorito?
4: Oh, wait a minute. Hold it. Oh, our Dorito experts here. Hang on. Go ahead.
2: I honestly have not noticed that. Have you, Willie?
5: I have not. What do you mean? Like, are you like, do you have a tiny little ruler to measure
7: this?
5: No.
7: Just
2: he has calipers.
4: Yeah, you put calipers on
2: your chip? Calipers?
4: Boy, I've heard cheap in my day.
3: See, this is the difference between Ace and Josh. Josh looks at a bag of Doritos as being half full.
2: That's right.
3: Ace looks at it as being half empty. I not funny, but correct.
4: Not funny, but absolutely dead on. You're right.
3: Yeah, shrinkflation is a word you don't want to hear in the bedroom.
1: No.
3: Well, Tony, it looks like shrinkflation didn't just hit the Doritos.
2: Ooh. Who are these guys?
5: Well, yeah.
2: I like them. I do.
5: Tony.
4: Tom's got a whole sitcom in his head.
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1: A convent in Italy is being shut down after a fight between its last three remaining nuns.
12: Three.
1: Okay. The mother superior ended up in the hospital with scratches to her face after the fight between the sisters of the Santa Clara convent in Bari. Sisters Anna Maria and Gianna Battista say they were driven to distraction by the habits of their mother superior. They became so angry that they turned on Sister Liliana, scratching her face and throwing her to the ground.
12: That's not very Christian-like, is it?
1: No, it's not.
3: With that in mind, Paul and Storm have, I believe, created a new song about the fighting nuns. Ladies.

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2: This is the Bob and Tom Show.
3: Hello.
2: Once again, thanks very much for joining us. We have, let's see, that's Bob right there at Master Control. This is Tom speaking. That's Christy Lee wearing the, what did we determine that is kind of an aquamarine.
4: It's blue.
2: Not quite turquoise. It's very nice.
4: Thank you.
2: And if you put that right opposite Bob's sort of peach slash coral, it looks like you're Miami Dolphins fans.
4: Yeah, well, we might
3: Well, if we were laying on top of each other, yeah, it might look that way.
1: Hello.
4: Okay. No dolphin men.
2: Now, I just want to say something. Maybe it was an hour ago.
3: Yeah, what's
2: I had I'd come upon this news story about a woman who was at the South Florida Tattoo Convention right now.
3: Right.
2: And I very delicately, I think,
4: danced around the fact
2: this woman had had her boyfriend's name tattooed in an area on her backside, but not the typical, what do they call the one right
4: butt
2: above?
4: Butt hat.
2: Not a butt hat. You know, the one above the crack?
4: Tramp stamp.
2: I'm talking to our guest comedian, Chad Daniels, because he's a veteran of the tattoo world.
5: Sure.
2: You do not have a tramp stamp.
5: I do not.
2: For example.
3: No. That's I think that's something ladies
4: a lady
3: do.
4: Does, yeah. Usually.
2: Strictly on your arm.
5: Yes.
2: Now, if you watch the Olympics, a lot of tattoos.
4: Lots. Oh, yeah.
2: Mm-hmm. Lots of different sports. The beach volleyball ladies have them, and lots of the athletes have them.
1: Well, there was one, I forget who it was, but they had her tattoo blocked out. I swear it was like a big trapezoid or
2: sometimes it's the
1: parallelogram.
2: Tape. Sometimes they tape off. They're all using that. All of them are using that medical tape. What's that stuff called?
4: Yeah, I don't know. Medical tape. All the divers did.
2: No, that, yeah, that.
5: It's like the heat. Right?
2: No, it's supposed to
5: separate muscles.
2: I'm not sure.
5: And everything.
2: I don't.
4: What was that for?
6: Is it the product that Shaq does commercial for?
4: No.
2: It's
4: not icy hot.
6: I'm just like you.
2: Kind of medical.
6: I'm just like you. If you were 8 feet tall and weighed 1,000 pounds.
2: One of the announcers said that it's one of those things that once a few people started doing it,
4: everyone
2: does it. Mm-hmm. I don't think it may help. Who knows? But I'm not sure if that tape was hiding a tattoo. It could have been. I don't know. But it's the 17th annual South Florida Tattoo Expo, and I very delicately mentioned that this woman was showing off her tattoo, and it's not a butt hat; it's lower.
4: It goes
2: by
4: around
2: about 4 inches,
4: if you can imagine.
2: But the point is, I had mentioned it very delicately. Christy suddenly during the break goes, "Oh my God!" She had researched
1: this
2: on her
1: new.
2: Own.
1: Well, this isn't new. I mean, remember the famous Elmer Fudd chasing Bugs Bunny into his rabbit hole? That's
3: yes.
1: one of the most famous tattoos mm-hmm. ever.
2: But this woman has it right there on the entry port, if you will, exit port
4: around.
2: For most of us.
4: I thought it went across, but it actually goes around it.
1: I'm being told KT tape is what it's called.
2: Okay.
3: We're talking about two different things.
2: Yes.
3: Now,
2: yes. We're talking about the.
1: You don't want to tape up your butt. No. You're going to.
2: We're talking
1: you're
2: about.
1: Who's going to give?
2: Right. What was the phrase? Someone used the brown starfish. What was the what they call in the show?
3: The devil's onion ring, I think is what it is.
1: That's what it is.
2: We could go around all day.
4: This gal seems to be having a good time getting it.
2: Well, they show her getting the tattoo, and then she's doing shots.
4: And she's showing everybody.
2: Yeah, yeah.
3: I thought you weren't supposed to do shots when you're getting your tattoo.
4: They're not.
5: That's right.
2: But I assume that they're shots. They're in shot glasses. Maybe it's just water. Who knows? But I'm guessing if you're looking at that one-on-one, you're probably saying to yourself, boy, if I play this just right.
3: Yep.
5: Why?
2: I bet there's been a lot of exploration down there.
5: Why would you want to make that area look any bigger? Do you know what I mean?
2: Again,
3: sure. Good point.
1: Wouldn't a good tattoo for that area be the swirly thing that looks like it keeps going on and on and on forever? Like
2: by good, you mean
1: interesting?
3: Watch
4: I
3: the
4: hey,
3: watch.
4: I have a change of subject.
2: How about the
4: here?
2: Big red circle with a line through it?
1: How about a big target? How about a big archery target? One of those round things with the
5: I do.
4: How about
5: like
4: we
5: that.
4: Change the subject to something nice? And
3: like
4: sweet.
3: What?
2: But wait 1 second.
4: Donuts.
2: I have a question.
3: I love donuts.
5: That
3: donuts.
5: Seems like the same subject.
3: It does. The devil's donut.
2: Yeah. A little chocolate
4: but
2: bagel.
4: It's not a devil's donut.
2: Do you think her boyfriend was happy?
1: A little chocolate bagel.
3: I'm sure he was flattered.
2: When she walked up and said,
3: Bob, I love you.
2: Mm-hmm. So that'd be the easy one for Bob. You just put a B in each cheek and you're in.
3: And you're done.
4: That's my point.
1: Well, for Tom, you just put a T and an M.
4: I think what she did, it kind of looked, And they didn't show it in detail because they kind of phased it out, but or fuzzed it out. But in the video that I saw, it looks as if it's like a cursive-y looking thing around it, not... So it could say any... It could. It doesn't have to have an O in the title, is what I'm saying. Or
3: I
4: in the
3: think
4: name.
3: It should. Yeah. You know.
4: Because it doesn't... You.
2: It, I yeah. think it says... somebody didn't go to college.
4: Yeah. Mm-hmm. Should have stayed in school.
3: So donuts. We're talking donuts, huh?
4: Hey, Bob, it's the fair season.
3: Oh, I love the fair.
4: Ferris wheels, turkey legs, bacon.
1: Carnies.
4: You know, all
2: they
4: that.
2: You know, they should have done. They should have made it a monocle.
4: I'm trying to change the subject.
3: Wow, is that the Monopoly guy?
1: With a piercing, with an actual string coming off?
2: Yeah.
5: You did go to college. You have a monocle?
2: Look, it's the end of a rolled up newspaper.
4: Oh. Krispy
2: we
4: Kreme.
2: Could do this all day.
3: I love Krispy Kreme.
4: Has it come out like with have. The cotton candy and caramel apple donuts just in time for fair season.
3: Mmm.
4: The cotton candy donut features an original glazed donut dipped in cotton candy sugar, while the caramel apple cake flavor features an apple flavor donut topped with caramel icing.
3: Oh.
4: Mm,
2: I tried donuts. I tried cotton candy yogurt the other day.
4: Yeah?
3: Yeah.
2: And I am officially too old.
1: It was just too sweet.
2: I loved cotton candy, but the cotton candy yogurt was
3: you're just
2: too sweet.
3: Eating sugar. I mean, nothing more.
2: Yeah.
5: Yeah.
3: Yeah.
2: I don't know. A little too sweet for me, I think.
4: And what hopefully will become a nationwide trend, McDonald's is currently testing a new breakfast after midnight menu at all its 24-hour locations in Central Ohio.
3: That's a great idea.
4: A wonderful idea if you're listening, McDonald's.
2: That's
4: please.
2: A great idea.
3: Mm-hmm.
4: Yeah. Yep. So hopefully that will catch
2: Chad,
4: on.
2: Chad, you're a stand-up comedian. You work until 1 o'clock in the morning half the time. And how many times do you find yourself at 3 in the morning sitting down for pancakes? Nothing better. Nothing better.
5: Yeah. It's real good.
3: It really is. Late night breakfast. I love breakfast for dinner.
2: Me too.
4: Breakfast. Mm-hmm. Yeah, we do that a lot at my house too. The kids like that.
1: Mm.
4: Bacon and eggs for dinner. Oh, yeah.
1: Chocolate bagels.
4: Chocolate bagels?
1: What he said.
5: My son makes a mean panna kuchen.
1: A what?
3: A what's that?
5: A mean panna kuchen.
3: What's a panna kuchen?
5: It's like a thinner pancake. It's like a harder, thinner pancake.
1: Is that regional? Is that a...
5: I don't know. You're looking at me like I just made something.
4: Yes,
3: yeah, I've never heard of
4: it. Is
2: that an American Indian thing?
5: No, it might be like Norwegian.
2: Oh, okay.
1: Minneapolis. There you go.
2: So
1: Minnesota.
2: is it crispy and hard so you can hold it and pull it up and it stays firm?
5: You can. It almost, you can fold it. It's like a pizza crust. So you can fold it over like a pizza crust and put
4: like
5: some syrup in there.
4: Like oh.
5: It's a little bit like that, but it is.
1: Yeah. What about the lutefisk or what is it?
5: Lefse is the potato.
3: Pancake.
5: Almost looks like a tortilla.
1: No, this is the lutefisk
5: is the white fish in the
1: in a lot.
5: Yeah, it's disgusting.
1: Yeah,
3: isn't that the
4: donuts of a different
1: type?
3: Drop dead gorgeous, right?
1: The lutefisk.
3: Oh yeah,
1: it's a disgusting
2: are we back
1: meal.
2: The other kind of donut now?
4: No, this is a different kind of donut.
3: What kind of donut are we talking now?
4: We're covering three different kinds of donuts.
1: Just
4: here.
1: An editor's note: if you're following the show the last 10 minutes, congratulations, you're doing a hell of a job.
3: You've earned your PhD.
1: You're an awesome person.
2: We've gone from near rectal tattoos to donuts to
4: new donuts,
2: pancakes of different varieties.
4: Harrison Township, Michigan: a wild truck ride ended with the vehicle landing on top of a boat. Randy Jensen was standing under a shed near the boat at the Blue Lagoon Marina Saturday evening when a truck barely missed him. The 24-year-old, apparently doing donuts in the parking lot, lost control and landed on top of the boat.
3: Oops.
4: Yes, Tom.
1: Tom has his hand raised.
3: Yes, Tom.
2: Don't you do donuts in the parking lot in the winter?
4: Apparently he was doing...
3: Depends.
1: Gravel.
2: I mean, in NASCAR, they do it in the...
3: You can put a little donut mark on the asphalt. Guess who was here?
2: Guess who doesn't buy his own tires?
3: Yeah, exactly.
4: According to the witness...
2: Or brakes.
4: Yeah. As he was about to leave, the driver lost control. The truck launched into the air, finally coming to rest on top of two boats. Estimated damage, $10,000 for Mr. Jansen's boat.
3: Hello.
4: Neither the driver nor his female passenger had any serious injuries.
1: Watch
4: he
1: this,
4: was
1: baby.
4: Showing off.
1: Yeah. Check me out, baby.
3: Hey, y'all watch this.
2: Yeah.
4: By the way, he was held overnight in jail and posted a $100 bond on Sunday.
3: Well, I would think.
4: Yeah.
1: $100 bond.
5: On Sunday?
4: He was there Saturday.
2: Hang on, whoa.
4: Well, they don't let you out.
5: Courts aren't open on Sunday.
1: If he had to go
3: that's why the bond was so cheap.
4: It was only $10, right?
3: Yeah.
4: You only have to pay 10% of that.
3: That's right. Well, $10.
4: Not that I know anything about that. But
6: he still had to go to a bail bondsman.
4: Yeah, you had to get him out. All right.
3: Welcome to Chico's.
6: You have any collateral? No.
3: No, I got $10.
2: Want a tattoo in your room?
4: Dirty leg.
6: I love it when we do the show and at some point we just don't care. I love that. That's my favorite point in the show. Yeah. We're at that point. Everybody's saying everything.
4: Yeah.
2: She sure is a pretty girl.
6: See? See what I mean?
3: Yeah.
6: What do you call her when she's a pretty girl like that, Tommy?
2: Hey, this dirty leg.
3: Hey, dirty leg. Oh, my God.
2: I can get Roscoe here.
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3: You know when you're like, you look at your kids, you're like, I would die for any of you, but I would live with that one. I like that one. It's my middle kid for me. We were recently at the dinner table, and she took the dressing, the Paul Newman dressing. And then to the tune of Bowie's song, Let's Dance, she just goes, let's wrench. And there was just like a silence at the table. And I was like, your siblings are dead to me.
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9: Come on, Elmo, laugh. Elmo. Hey, Mom, my Tickle Me Elmo is broken.
10: Broken?
9: I tickle him, but he's not laughing.
10: Honey, that's not Tickle Me Elmo. That's Hurt Me Elmo.
9: Hurt Me Elmo?
10: Yeah, Hurt Me Elmo. You hit him, and he talks.
9: Okay, here we go.
11: Ouch, that hurt.
8: From the makers of Pull My Finger Charlie, it's new Hurt Me Elmo.
11: Hey, cut it out, kid.
10: Hit him harder, sweetie.
9: Okay.
11: All right, now that's

0: noise.
1: Come on, Elmo, laugh. Elmo. Hey, Mom, my Tickle Me Elmo is broken.
2: Broken?
1: I tickle him, but he's not laughing.
2: Honey, that's not Tickle Me Elmo. That's Hurt Me Elmo.
1: Hurt Me Elmo?
2: Yeah, Hurt Me Elmo. You hit him, and he talks.
1: Okay, here we go.
3: Ouch, that hurt.
0: From the makers of Pull My Finger Charlie, it's new Hurt Me Elmo.
3: Hey, cut it out, kid.
2: Hit him harder, sweetie.
1: Okay.
3: All right, now that's it. Knock it off, you little bastard.
1: Good one, Elmo.
0: Mom and dads everywhere are learning that Tickle Me Elmo is cute and cuddly, but doesn't prepare kids for the dog-eat-dog world they'll have to live in. New Hurt Me Elmo teaches kids self-defense and self-confidence as they beat the tar out of cute little Elmo. The harder you hit him, the more he talks.
1: Take that, Elmo.
3: Hey, stop hitting me, you little...
2: Now you've got it.
1: Talk to me, Elmo.
3: Look, you rotten little... Get hurt.

0: Come on, little boy. Please stop hitting me.
1: Elmo, I love you.
0: Ouch, that hurt.
2: I have two brothers, and I could say anything to them, but to have a twin brother, I imagine for him to see your wrists and go, that had to feel great.
3: You know, it's that's for coming from him, like, it doesn't matter. It's just like a version of yourself. So anything coming from him, like, I could care less. It's
2: really?
3: Just,
2: oh, that's that interesting. Close. I would have thought, I would have been the opposite. I would have thought you would have really wanted his approval for everything.
3: No, and this is, everyone always asks, you know, when you find out you're a twin, they're always like, wow, that's cool. Like, you guys are really close. Do you have ESP? Like, can you read each other's minds? Or if I punch you, will he feel it?
2: Right, you talk about that.
3: And I'm like, no. We had ESP one time, and I'll never forget this. It was a Friday night. And unbeknownst to me, my brother went out and just got completely drunk. Right? He was wasted.
2: Mm-hmm.
3: And that same night, I had sex with a really ugly chick.
4: That is weird.
3: Wow. Creepy, right?
4: Creepy.
3: He gets drunk a lot. He gets drunk a lot.
2: As she was leaving, she said, by the way, you might have syphilis.
4: Right.
0: Uh-huh. Nice call.
5: And it's going to look like a blue square at first. Yeah.
2: Uh-huh. I feel better. I don't know why.
5: I know.
2: Poor Chell.
5: I'm feeling great.
2: That's the voice of Chris Porter. I knew he'd weigh in with something important. Chris Porter, comedian. Now, do you get back to Kansas City often? Are you?
6: I get back to Kansas City. I was back last April for a wedding. Okay. Through a bunch of weird experiences, I become friends with Justin Verlander. He's a pitcher for the Houston Astros.
7: Yeah.
6: At the time, he was pitching for the Tigers, Aaron Town playing the Royals, but they had a night off, so he and I went out and had a couple of drinks, and he said, no, watch as he calls the waiter over, he goes, who's that chick? And he goes, well, I don't know who the chick is, but everyone at that table's Mumford & Sons. He sends them a bottle, they come over, turns out it's not Mumford & Sons, it's just Ann Sons.
2: Oh.
6: Mumford wasn't there. I don't know where he was. I assume he was back at the hotel writing a song that at some point goes,
8: Long-time listener?
9: Wait a minute. You aren't Mr. Obvious.
8: How about being a first-time watcher?
9: I mean, you're not as good as Mr. Obvious.
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4: Tom, we have a special guest.
2: Sexy time. With Allie Breen, comedian. Are you at home in New York, Allie?
10: I'm at home in New York, yes.
4: Oh, wow.
7: How nice.
2: Mm-hmm. Is that a real plant behind you, or is that
10: no.
2: fake?
10: No, that is fake.
4: It looks like you live in a doctor's waiting room. Doesn't that have a doctor's waiting room look?
11: Yeah.
2: It's really sunny and kind
10: very
2: of
10: a very sparse apartment.
11: Yes. Yeah, very stark.
4: Hi, Miss Breen, the gynecologist. We'll see you now.
10: Yeah.
2: Oh, well, I guess that could have gone worse. Never mind. What we'll do here is...
4: Oh, sorry.
2: What we're going to do here is we are going to examine some letters that have been sent in to Allie. You'll find her, by the way, at Allie Breen, all the social media platforms, A-L-L-I-B-R-E-E-N.

0: Reen. We like to help people with their love troubles.
1: Yeah, we're helping.
0: That's going around this room, we have a lot of experience and a lot of failure. So let's see how we do with these letters.
2: We're great at this. Dear Allie, my girlfriend was just away for a week and she came back with a cold sore. Should I be worried?
3: No. Oh my God.
4: They don't just pop up that fast.
3: Cold sores just happen.
5: Sometimes you bite your lip and then that turns into a cold sore.
4: Cold weather, stress.
5: There are different simplexes.
3: Jesus.
1: And herpes lives in your cheek, and sometimes it breaks out and sometimes it doesn't.
5: Right.
1: It's there.
5: Right.
1: Yeah, don't, it's pretty much there all.
5: No, don't don't worry here.
6: Don't panic.
5: Yeah.
0: Okay. All right.
1: Now she has some bruising.
5: On her uvula?
6: There's clothing that's ripped.
1: If you find her out on the balcony looking wistfully into the sunset, I would...
0: There's some further inspection.
1: In the NBA a lot.
5: Yeah, no. Don't be paranoid. Trust your girlfriend.
0: Okay. Next.
3: Joke.
1: Oh, boy.
2: Dear Allie, my boyfriend literally only lasts 2 minutes in bed. My best friend told me to use lube so it's more slippery down there and has less friction.
5: Why? So it'll last 30 seconds?
0: I think, Josh. Josh actually,
1: the ball, geez.
0: Josh very quickly got to the point. That is not the answer.
6: That's a long time.
5: And she said as much, right?
2: Yeah, she said that just made it quicker. So now what should I do? Find another friend to ask.
7: He's got
2: to
7: clock in early. He's got to do some pre-work.
5: I agree with you.
7: He's got to party with you.
1: There you go.
7: He's got to do whatever he's got. Everything that's not that, you use that for 10, 15 minutes, and then you get your fun.
5: He can, he should have that himself an hour before.
1: No, he should clean the gun first and then use it later.
3: That's really?
5: That's exactly right.
1: Sure.
3: That helps.
0: Clean the gun?
1: That's right.
7: No, I was saying he should participate in some... conilingus, perhaps. Have him do some work ahead of time.
5: Oh.
3: Take care of her first.
5: Okay, there are other. I see what you're saying. I got you. That too.
3: Yeah.
1: And after that happens, you go, that ought to hold you. And then,
5: if not, I've got some Celexa you can have. Trust me, it'll
1: last 12 hours. Right? Yeah.
0: That's the issue.
2: The thing is, so does she have to tell him this? Because that's all.
5: Yeah, talk to him about it.
2: But so she has to say, "Hey, listen, this isn't enough."
5: Yes, of course. And you guys are in a relationship. That's fine. He wants to satisfy you, so let him know what he needs to do.
0: Yeah, I say spend about the next 4 weeks doing your research, then and pull out a chart. Okay, here we go. Tuesday, minute 40.
5: Oh boy, that would be rough.
3: Yeah, don't do that.
0: Friday. God. Ooh. 54 seconds.
1: Maybe she should take it as a compliment that she's just so hot that he can't stand it.
5: I have never been that guy, and I'm not. This is not bragging. I wish I were. I wish I could have a quickie.
7: Can I tell you something, Josh?
5: Yeah.
7: It's pretty overrated. I'll tell you that right now. It's not a fun party, my friend.
0: Now, Josh, I'm not throwing you under the bus here, but you have openly stated that you use a certain antidepressant.
5: Yeah, I've been on SSRI since I was like 18, first diagnosed with anxiety.
0: Paxil was one of them. That one apparently...
5: It did its job, but that side effect was so strong, I went, Doc, I'd like to try something else. And now I've found one that side effect is it's still there, but it's not as bad as it was on others.
1: Didn't they come up with SSRI and MISSISSIPPI?
5: They did. Yeah, then somebody said, hey, you know, that sounds like serotonin reuptake.
0: Oh, that's very good.
5: We can
0: now, prior to the insertion of the SSSS Mississippi.
1: USS.
0: Were you okay to...
3: Normal, or did you... Were you quick?
0: Was it
5: let's
0: Johnny
5: see.
0: Two Pump Johnny?
3: Had you had sex yet?
5: No, I was I was on SSRI. I was a virgin until I was 19.
0: Is that a crucial? So,
7: really?
3: So he's never had it without.
5: That's right.
7: A romantic guy like you? That's shocking to me.
5: I thought I was in love with one girl in high school, so I didn't take advantage of some of the other things going on.
1: But when he got on the SSRI, he stopped crying after the orgasms.
5: Actually, there's kind of a not crying after, but it was one of those things where I got on those and went, oh no, I can live a life now, and I shouldn't just be depressed about this one issue. I should actually be,
0: Oh, good. I think we've covered a lot of ground there.
3: Yeah.
5: Apologies. So that's fine.
0: Let's move on. Allie Breen is our guest, and we're trying to help people with their love lives. What else have we got, Allie?
2: Dear Allie, me and my ex split apart 3 years ago and recently started talking again. I still have feelings and would love to get back together. She has been giving me subtle signs like maybe she wants to get back with me too. Just the other day, we were video chatting, and she told me she just got out of the shower and was getting dressed for work and was putting on lingerie and shows it to me.
5: Okay.
2: I have no clue what's going on, if she wants me back or if she's just teasing me. What should I do?
3: Ask her out? I don't know.
0: Yeah, if she's trying on lingerie in front of you.
3: She's teasing for sure.
2: Yeah, especially before work. Who wears real lingerie under their work?
3: She's screwing her boss.
5: Don't. Nope, she's not.
2: I think Christy nailed it.
1: I tried this with Tom the other day. He called me and I started putting lingerie on. He didn't want anything to do with it.
7: Dad, come on.
0: Yeah. I said, I'll only watch if you use the Mr. Ed voice.
5: That's
3: creepy.
5: Feed me a carrot?
3: Just simply ask her out. Say, hey, would you like to go to dinner?
5: Christy's right. Ask her out.
3: Yeah.
4: But if she turns you down, just be prepared that she might like the idea of being wanted only.
5: But here's a way not to get turned down.
3: All right.
5: Just invite her to something you're going to do anyway. So say, hey, you know what? I haven't been to that one restaurant in a while. I'm going to go. You're welcome to join me. And if not, no worries, but I'm going to go.
7: Bingo.
5: Yeah. Then you're
2: I hate that, though.
5: Oh, you
2: I hate that when guys do that thing where they're like, is this a date? Is this not a date?
3: Yeah, that's
2: supposed
3: true.
2: To be? Ugh, yeah, it's so annoying because then you're like, do I dress up? Do I act like I'm into him?
5: Oh, yeah. I see. I didn't consider that.
2: Yeah.
1: How about you ask her out, and if she goes, no, I really don't want to, you say, oh, I was just kidding. I wouldn't go out with you on a bet.
5: Yeah. Oh, the mature route?
1: Yeah.
5: Well, if you want to get all adult about it.
0: Now, Allie, Christy has said earlier on this show, in different times, she has said that she had a certain protocol with respect to shaving.
3: Yes.
0: It was a first date, there'd be no shaving.
3: Right.
0: Therefore, that would...
3: keep you from jumping into bed.
0: It was like having a defense.
2: Yeah.
3: Right.
0: Do you follow that particular?
2: Yeah, I'll do the same thing, but it's not that strong of a... Christy, you're probably not that hairy, so I can't imagine it's that strong of a defense.
5: No, are we talking legs?
7: Yeah.
3: We're talking everything,
2: everything.
1: You'd be surprised sometimes. Yeah.
7: That is not that strong of a defense. I will QB sneak
5: legs
7: right
5: and
7: through poussoir? That
5: defense.
3: You don't care?
7: Of course I don't care. Are you kidding me?
1: We share a bathroom, and when Christy's been in there, it looks like I have a hay mow.
3: That is totally a lie.
7: What does that even mean?
1: I don't know.
0: I'm so sorry that I asked.
3: All right.
0: Let's move forward.
2: I've done the granny panties thing too. Yeah, you can do all kinds of things.
3: I don't have any.
2: But then
3: you
5: can crap your pants.
2: You don't have any granny.
7: That works.
1: There you go.
7: That's a good deal.
0: Yeah, that'll. As a general rule, if you mention to them, hey, this probably isn't the time I have explosive diarrhea.
7: That is a pick six.
3: Hey, Allie, this is one of the things you get to look forward to when you get to be my age. You don't have to wear granny panties anymore. It's kind of a blessing. Yes.
2: Okay.
3: Because you're not...
5: bleeding out of your...
3: Yes.
1: Well, what about you start laughing
2: that
1: really
2: is
1: hard?
3: And then you pee your pants like yesterday.
7: Yeah. My grandma does that.
1: Did you know Christy peed her pants yesterday morning?
3: A little bit.
2: No, but that's fantastic.
1: A little bit.
5: If you didn't sell them on eBay, what are you doing?
1: And then I peed my pants just to make her feel comfortable.
0: Oh, that's
1: nice.
0: Nice. Let's get to our next letter. Allie Breen, Allibreen, send us your love troubles through Allie. What have you got?
2: Dear Allie, the longer I've stayed with my boyfriend, the less of a priority I become. If he cancels plans for work or for other friends, he'll say, well, it's just a few hours and I'll see you when I get home. Or what does a few hours matter when we're together forever? I still think I should be put first more often, and he makes me feel bad when I say that. What should I do?
1: You should make her your everything in front of everyone.
3: Oh, God.
1: Every time.
3: This is
5: her talking
2: constantly.
0: What do you think, Josh?
5: Mention it to him that,
3: she said she did.
4: He dismissed you.
3: He dismissed her.
4: Maybe the next time
2: he's like, I'm with
4: plans.
2: You forever.
0: Here's what you do.
5: I don't know. Drop a few
0: pounds. You meet him halfway. you meet him halfway.
1: Boom. Become more interesting.
0: Listen, let me get this out. What you do is you insist on going out with him on these boys' nights, and then he'll beg you to stop doing it. And then you say, then I want the other two nights of your four.
5: Yeah,
3: what?
5: Well,
3: what?
5: I mean, good luck actually being able to go to the boys' night.
1: You can't make it. It's not a business transaction.
3: You have to trust your partner if he wants. I mean, he's allowed to have friends outside.
0: Right, but
3: of
0: obviously
3: her.
0: He's spending more time with his buddies than he is with her.
7: Mm-hmm. Why don't you give him a taste of his own medicine? Plan a date night and then bail the chill with your girls.
3: I would just quit. Yeah, just find other things to do. If you aren't waiting around for him, he might be going, hey, wait a minute.
4: Yeah. If you just hold out and punish him for a little bit.
0: So wait a minute.
4: Too,
0: so then
4: when he's gone.
0: You're home, and then when you're gone, he's home. This we've really solved this one.
5: Yeah, yeah, exactly.
0: Both alone.
1: No matter what, be sure to use sex as a weapon.
4: Okay. Yeah. Absolutely.
3: No, simply say, all right, if you're going to do a guy's night tonight, cool, I'm going out with my friends. Mm-hmm. You know, just do it the same night. Just
5: well, I know.
2: Yeah, or do it one night. Do that one night and don't come home at all and be like, but I'm there every night. Like you said, you get me every night.
5: We know how long
3: do they live together?
2: That's what it sounds like, because he says, basically, when I get home, I'm with you all night. Oh, so what does it matter if I'm gone for a few hours?
1: This doesn't sound like they're going to be together much longer.
3: Okay. No.
5: I kind of,
3: I have bad feelings about that one.
0: We got time for at least one more letter. Go ahead.
2: Dear Allie, I had a really bad breakup with my ex 2 years ago, and I finally just started getting over her. Out of nowhere, she started booty calling me this past weekend. We had an insane night together, and I haven't heard from her since. I'd love for that to happen again. Do I reach out or just wait for another 2 years hoping?
3: Reach out.
1: Send her a picture of an eggplant and that water squirting.
5: I have a feeling if you reach out, you're not going to hear from her even longer.
3: Yeah, I do too.
5: She needs to think that you've moved on, unfortunately.
3: Mm-hmm.
5: You know what? I say move on.
3: Yeah.
5: You can have just as crazy and intense sex with other people.
3: She has way too much power over you, dude.
5: Yep.
3: Don't give her that.
4: Or maybe she's waiting for you to make the move.
3: No.
4: That's right. Keep texting her.
3: No.
2: 2 years is a long gap to come back for a booty call. I mean, it's surprising he's receptive. Most people have moved on by then. So maybe she does one. I don't know. He could try it, I guess.
0: Send photographs.
1: Wait a minute. Since when does Allie just been given carte blanche? What is it?
0: Carte blanche.
1: Whatever. to just go ahead and ignore our advice. What the hell's that all about?
5: You mean she's had veto power this whole time?
1: I think so.
5: What would you send pictures of, Tom?
3: Send pictures of?
8: Your butt?
0: Nothing. I'm just trying to spice up this letter.
5: Oh.
0: I don't know what to do
1: here.
3: None of this affects you because you don't follow any of these rules.
1: Tom would insist on, I'll meet you to go. We need to go to the conference room, and you sit on one end of the table, and I'll sit on the other.
3: Yes.
1: We'll have Mr.
3: Have a mediator.
1: And we'll have a mediator.
0: Yeah, I'm taking my cues now from Vladimir Putin. Not if you saw the photograph of him sitting at the 80-foot desk.
3: Yeah.
0: The table, and he's at one end, and literally the nearest guys are like 40 feet away.
2: Oh. They're little specks.
0: I don't know if he'd have to, would he have to walkie-talkie them so they can hear?
3: I guess he has really bad COVID issues. Like, he's so paranoid of it. That's what I know. Okay. I don't know.
0: Let's hope he gets it and dies. Okay.
3: Oh.
0: Allie, squeeze in one more quick letter, please.
2: Dear Allie, I'm dating a guy who has three kids under the age of 10. I recently met them and they love me almost too much. They fight over who sits next to me. They want to hold my hand all the time and he never tells them no. So when we all spend time together, it's 90% me hanging out with them. Shouldn't he tell them he's going to sit next to me and hold my hand instead of letting me just be their babysitter all the time?
5: This isn't for you.
7: Yep.
3: No.
7: That's it.
5: Yeah. I'm sorry. It just doesn't seem like this is the relationship for you.
7: And like, not to be sad, but as a kid of divorce, it's just not fair to those kids. So I'd back off for you.
1: What do you think of that, Tom? What do you think of that?
5: Well, you're right, Willie. They're only going to get more and more
1: attached.
5: That's
1: exactly right.
3: Yeah, don't pull the Pat Godwin and go, hey, you want to meet my son on the first date?
1: He loves you.
8: I think they should know.
1: My son loves you right now. How about that?
3: No, your kid should not meet anyone until you're serious, serious.
5: My son wants to know when he's going to meet his mommy.
3: Yeah.
5: this isn't for you, ma'am.
4: It could still be. Just talk to him. Be like, can you kind of 50-50 this with me? Or, you know, have him regulate it a little bit.
5: Well, she's saying, how do I get him to do that?
0: Combine it with the first letter and dress up in lingerie.
5: That's not a bad idea.
0: And the kids go, wow.
1: That's right.
0: And Dan, I'm only 9, but wow, crotchless. That's weird.
1: You had to say a number.
5: Oh, it's hard to see your girlfriend's no-no parts.
3: Oh, man.
0: Allie, are you on stage this weekend?
2: I am. I'm running around New York. I'll be at Eastville, the Comic Strip, and New York Comedy Club.
0: Okay.
1: Well, Eastville, where's that on?
5: On the west side?
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2: Welcome back to the Bob and Tom Show. Your finger okay, Christy?
3: Yeah, I'm good.
4: I'm exhausted.
2: Christy's been blocking people on Twitter.
3: I haven't blocked anyone on Twitter. I thought about it.
2: Welcome back to the Bob and Tom Show. Thanks for joining us. Christy Lee is at the Bob and Tom News Desk. Bob is at Master Control. This is Tom speaking. In the interview loft, comedian Chad Zumach is here with us. And Chick McGee's across the way at the Quality Driver Sports Desk, where we say driveqd.com. Last week, Trucker Appreciation Week, Truck Driver Appreciation Week for some. And we have a couple more trucker requests we're going to get in here for you. 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That's how you can become a trucker. Now,
3: can you block your daughter on Twitter? Is that okay?
4: Sure.
2: Sure. You can go to Google. You can block your daughter on Twitter, Christy. That's
5: do it.
3: I'm sure she's listening. She's
5: do it. I'll block her. Is she following me?
3: No, I want to tweet something, but I don't want her to read it.
4: All you have to do is tweet blocked. You don't have to block her.
5: I'll block her faster blocked. Than you can say.
3: Can she see my stuff if I tweet block her? See, I'm new to this whole Twitter thing. I don't know much about it.
4: If she follows you, she can see whatever she wants. Yeah.
3: Ooh.
2: So maybe just a stern timeout.
5: Wait a minute.
2: Stick her in her room and lock the door.
3: I don't know when the last time you tried to time out a 17-year-old. Doesn't work real well.
5: The big one's not following me. Hang on a minute. I might...
3: The little one, my little one doesn't have a Twitter.
4: Oh, she doesn't?
3: Just the older one.
5: Are you sure?
2: Mm-hmm. My little one's 2.5, and all I know is she doesn't understand the concept of the timeout.
5: Wait a minute. I'll walk a minute.
4: Really? She doesn't?
5: No. Are you sure your little one's not on Twitter?
3: Oh,
5: whoa!
3: Oh, my God.
5: Whoa!
3: That's not her.
4: Huh?
3: Thank you very much.
4: Oh, that's not her.
3: No.
2: Do you mind?
4: God.
2: It's her daughter.
5: Well, I'm blocking her.
2: Could you get off your pornography off the screen?
4: So your 2.5-year-old...
3: Finley is
4: usually
3: not...
4: a timeout's one of the first things they learn.
2: No, she puts herself in timeout all the time.
3: Well, that doesn't... That's not...
4: You know what? That's genius, especially when it's time to do dishes and stuff.
5: I find it hard. What does she do that she has to be put in timeout? Because I've never heard you say you said no to her, let alone put her in timeout.
2: No, but she puts herself in timeout, which means leave me alone. I'll walk over there. I'll walk over there.
4: Genius. I'm in timeout. Leave me alone.
2: She goes, I'm in timeout. Go away.
4: Okay.
5: Give me some space, Daddy.
2: Yeah, I can't quite understand that. But
3: oh, yeah, I could.
4: Really?
5: I get it. I totally get it.
2: Her new thing is, and she must get this from her mother's genetic.
4: What would that be?
2: She has an amazing sense of where she is in geography.
4: So she goes, I'm at home.
3: What?
2: Yeah, well, we'll pull up somewhere and she'll go, we're at Puccini's. The ice cream place is over there, and there's where I like to go bowling. That's what she said yesterday. Correctly. I mean, I don't know.
3: Get lost going to the grocery store.
2: I know. I don't know anything.
5: I understand why you would find this surprising and amazing.
2: No, I haven't. This is absolutely true.
5: Wait a minute. She knows where she is.
2: Christy and I had to go somewhere that I hadn't been before, so I have a new car, and I put it in the GPS.
4: Wow. Yeah.
2: Yeah.
3: I was right behind him.
2: I couldn't
5: get... I thought
2: you'd
5: be behind her.
3: Straight, and I followed my GPS.
2: No, that isn't the point. I mean, these GPS...
3: went separately.
2: They make their own... choices, but I could not get it to turn off until Saturday at noon.
3: She kept driving back to the same place all weekend.
5: I go in circles.
4: So you never found the place? Is that what you say?
2: No, I found the place.
5: And you mean it kept saying recalculating?
2: Yes, and it would not shut up.
4: See, I'm beginning to wonder this. I've had this situation as well where you type in an address and they take you on a very odd route.
3: Uh-huh.
4: Not the direct route. And I'm wondering if there are people who actually pay to have that routed past their business.
2: Here's what I found out.
5: It's not a bad idea.
3: Question.
2: On my previous car, I didn't know this, there was a thing in the menu that had been preset so that it would not go to freeways and avoid...
4: You're on nothing but highways.
5: You can go back.
4: And you obviously want to skip all tolls as well.
5: You can go into your preferences and pick non-freeways.
2: I didn't know that at the time.
5: How do you not know that?
2: Because I hadn't looked at the owner's manual.
4: See, there it is.
2: This is a different car, so I get in the car.
4: So you don't choose fastest route?
2: Remember when I saw you Friday night at Dana Gould's great comedy show, and the whole way over there, I've got this lady telling me...
5: You can mute that, too, you know. You can turn off the instructions.
2: The thing is, this car has like a built-in iPad on the dashboard, so to do anything, you got to pull over. You've got to pull off the road. It's so confusing.
4: It won't operate while you're driving?
2: You have to take your eye off them.
4: I see.
2: So this I don't want. In any event, I finally got it to turn off Saturday about noon.
5: That means someone else turned it off for you.
2: Because there's no, you go to the screen, there's no off. There's all, there's like 80 options, but no
5: off.
2: Well,
5: you go to the...
2: And then you press for the directions and it sends you to the owner's manual, which is built into the thing.
5: Mm-hmm. Is it me?
2: It's unbelievable.
5: Not me, right?
4: Well, you know, you need to do is spend one morning, afternoon going through your manual where you know where everything is in your car. And from that, you won't have that problem ever again.
2: But the, every other one I've ever had had off.
4: I see. Well, you bought a different car, so it doesn't have
2: off. So this one has, it has, you instruct it orally.
5: Orally?
2: Yes.
3: Orally?
2: Yes, you go navigation.
4: Mm-hmm.
2: You can actually talk to it, so it's
4: good. Right.
5: Well, what if you're just having a conversation with, let's say, Magellan's in the car, and you're talking about navigation?
4: Yes, and all of a sudden, yes, destination.
5: Yes, destination. Does that keep...
2: You press the button.
5: In?
2: You press the button, for
4: oh,
2: example.
4: Okay. Oh, the talk button.
2: And you go, it'll say, what can I do for you or something? And I go, radio. Then you name the station and it goes there.
4: Hmm.
2: So I'm in the car. I was trying to listen to this interview with it. It was really interesting. And it kept telling me, please, U-turn at your earliest convenience. She wouldn't stop talking to me.
4: I see.
2: I tried turning that off, but that turned the radio off.
4: Mm-hmm.
2: So it's just, it's extremely frustrating.
0: At one point, did it say, buy a map?
2: I wish.
4: Hmm.
2: But I pressed the button to talk to it, and I went, navigation, off. And it came back, air conditioning, off. I went, air conditioning on.
4: I love it.
2: Air conditioning on.
3: Oh,
4: you know what? Just browse through your manual. There's got to be a quick start of some sort to browse through, see what things do.
2: I guess. I don't know. It's incredible.
4: It'd make your driving experience a lot more enjoyable.
2: Yeah. I just want to be the guy
5: what
2: that,
5: I always
2: that hit a tree and wasn't killed because
5: get
2: of all the safety features.
5: Get a driver.
3: An assistant.
5: Before someone seriously hurt.
3: You just need a handler, somebody that just takes care of everything all the time.
2: I've already taken like a 3-hour lesson.
3: You have a little guy that follows you around all the time. He'd sit in
5: Moto.
3: Here.
5: Call him Moto.
3: He'd
5: Mr.
3: In,
5: Moto.
3: Yeah, he'd sit back here and watch the
5: Moto.
3: Show. And everything you needed, he would.
2: Someone's
3: going
2: to die in one of these
3: call.
2: Cars trying to figure this crap out.
0: You need a Kato. A Kato. Like
4: there
0: a Green Hornet.
3: That's exactly
5: those,
3: what he needs.
5: Yeah, yeah Kung Fu.
0: I'll be your driver. I have work privileges.
4: Wow. There you go.
2: Once again, our guest, Chad Zumaka. Recent. When was your DUI?
0: 2012.
2: Okay.
0: Yeah.
2: Okay. Well,
0: we're coming up on the anniversary. Okay. We can celebrate.
2: Maybe you could just sit in the car and figure out how to run the GPS. But I did finally get it off.
4: Well, good.
5: You know, Bobber, I could help you with this, but you don't want our help.
4: It's very simple.
2: There's no off switch. I'm telling you.
3: He never
4: there
3: wants
4: is.
3: Our help.
2: I went to the screen. There's
5: why
2: no
5: would
2: off.
5: They make something, anything in the world
3: without
4: that
3: an
4: they
3: off
4: could
5: without
4: not
5: an
4: turn
5: off,
4: off
5: switch?
2: I don't know.
4: You probably just have to go in the menu. It says cancel destination.
5: Please think for just a second what you just
3: that
5: said.
3: That doesn't make sense, Tom.
5: You can't agree. You can't. You've got a brain.
4: His car is running right now. He can't turn it off. You
5: well,
4: know
5: I
4: that.
5: Can't turn it off.
4: There's no off button.
0: The car's
5: but that's no. how he. That's how
4: no
5: he. That's how he justifies it in his brain instead of it eating away. Go, well, I'm sure there's no
0: automobile
4: off. He tried that, Chad.
2: I can actually tell you.
4: Listen to
2: I can tell you if the car is running right now. But
4: oh, it's on. You have. Can you start
3: you
4: it from your phone?
3: You can tell whether your car is running.
2: Yeah, see right here.
3: What?
2: This is the app.
5: Oh, there's a new speech app on the iPhone, iOS 9, something
2: right
5: that syncs with your car now.
2: Christy, doors and locks locked, 328 miles till empty tank.
5: I would give anything.
4: Oh, it tells your gas and everything. Wow.
5: If you would punch that button and your car would blow up. That would be the best.
4: There's a button that do not touch button.
5: Oh, well, I guess that's the off button. Kaboom!
0: Self-destruct.
2: It shows you where the car is.
4: Oh, really?
5: Well, that's good.
2: And then you can start it. You can start
3: wait a minute. It shows you where it is longitudinally?
2: There's a map. See, there's where the car is.
5: Oh, longitudinally. Well, I'm really going to go talking to
4: my what about a latitudinally? You need a latitude of a
5: longitude.
4: My God. I think you were just blocked, chick.
0: Blocked. Blocked.
2: It's only longitude. Well, your car's either in Montreal or Moscow. I'm not sure where.
0: What are you, Michael Knight? What do you kit with that thing?
4: Yeah, can you talk to your car from your phone?
2: Well, I don't know. I could probably talk to the lady in there who keeps telling me where to turn left.
6: I had the
2: baby in the car. It was just me. We were going for coffee Saturday morning.
3: What is she like? Decaf? What are you? Latte?
2: No, she got a cake pop.
6: Well, there's no
2: off. Don't say anything that her mother doesn't know she got a cake pop.
6: My oven's been on for 16 years. There's no off switch. I don't know what's going on.
2: I wanted to drive it over to the dealer and say, would you please get this lady to stop talking to me?
3: Oh my God.
4: They would have showed you.
2: I don't know how I got it off, though. That's the trick now. It's currently
3: what do you mean you
2: talking.
3: Don't know how you got it off?
2: It's off now. It stopped talking to me after.
6: Well, now, wait a minute. You just said there wasn't an off.
2: I know.
6: Impossible.
2: That's what I'm saying.
4: But you found the off.
2: I don't know. It's not talking to me. Oh, the way I want it.
7: Typical woman.
6: But you can mute it. It can still be on and it'd be muted. You don't have to have the voice to talk to you if you don't want it to.
4: Waiting for the
6: At least that's the way the Germans make it. I don't know what the Swedes are doing.
4: You know the car is going to call the dealer and ask to be traded in. Please.
8: I have Please. Had it up above my headlights.
2: But cars are just getting so complicated that...
3: Gonna have to take a lesson.
2: Those
3: cars like yours, these big, they usually have someone at the dealer, and that's all they do is teach you how to use your car.
2: Well, no, they had to bring a guy from out of town.
4: I'll bet there's instruction videos that you're not aware of on the internet.
9: Did he talk like this when you were asking him questions? Well, you have a very nice car here, Mr. Griswold.
3: Oh boy!
9: More chocolate.
2: Okay, well,
6: it's Swedish chocolate.
4: Oh, it's Swedish. Oh, okay.
6: Yeah. That was the accent I was doing.
2: I remember.
4: You know what? I thought you were going German there.
2: Do you remember studying geography way back when?
4: Yes.
2: And the Spice Islands and Magellan. I remember a guy in my class raising his hands and saying, I'll never forget, he said, Magellan was the first man to circumcise the world.
3: I thought his arms are tired.
2: Yeah, Johnny Appleseed had a tough gig. Yeah. This guy.
4: Wow.
3: That's a lot of circumcision.
2: Chad, I got to cut off the end of your penis.
4: That's what he built his first boat out of. Uh-huh.
2: I think it was circumnavigated is what he meant to say.
4: Probably so.
2: Dear Tom, you didn't get your GPS off. She just faked it and went to sleep.
4: Whoa! All
1: 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Essential Morning Radio. All day and all night. This is Bob and Tom Radio.
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11: Heidi ho, welcome to the Mr. Obvious Show. I am your host, Mr. Obvious. Let's take a call. Hello, Mr. Obvious Show.
12: Well, hello, is this Mr. Obvious?
11: Speaking.
12: Hey, Mr. Obvious, long-time listener, first-time caller.
11: Uh-huh. What seems to be the problem?
12: Well, here's my problem.
11: Shoot.
12: My wife and I, we finally decided to take a trip to the beautiful San Fran.
11: Cisco.
12: Where's Cisco?
11: San Francisco.
12: Oh, Twin Cities, eh?
11: Yeah, that's right, Twin City.
12: Well, cool. We might try to get there sometime, but we decided to go to San Fran. So first day we get there, I go out to see the sights on my own while the wife took a nap. So I walk.
11: Uh-huh.
12: Finally, I get to one of them coffee shops that they got there.
11: Uh-huh.
12: And I figure, you know, I'm in a fancy coffee shop. I'm going to try me one of them cafe lattes.
11: Oh.
12: With milk.
11: Latte means with milk.
12: What's that?
11: What you said is the same as saying I'll have a cafe milk with milk.
12: Right, yeah, you got to have it with milk. That's the only way they're good.
11: Okay, please continue.
12: Yeah, so I have my cafe latte with milk.
11: Mm-hmm.
12: I go to pay for it, and I realize I forgot my wallet back at the hotel.
11: Oh.
12: Right. So I says to myself, what would I do if I was back at home?
11: Uh-huh.
12: Well, I decide I'll hitchhike. So I go out on the street there, and I stick my hand up, and pardon my French, Mr. O, but dang it if somebody doesn't stop on a dime.
11: Huh.
12: Right then, just came by and picked me up right there.
11: Yeah?
12: Yeah, it was pretty cool. It was a race car driver to boot.
11: Did you say a race car driver?
12: Yeah, he had those checkered flags, the race car flags all over the car. And, real fancy car, had all kinds of electronic accessories and junk inside.
11: Right.
12: Well, I kind of felt sorry for him.
11: Sorry? Why is that?
12: He had this big old bandage on his head.
11: Uh-huh.
12: His head was all wrapped up.
11: Yeah.
12: I got kind of worried. Thought, well, you know, maybe he's had some kind of head injury or something.
11: Mm-hmm. Should I get in the car?
12: Right, exactly.
11: Yeah. Mm-hmm.
12: Well, Mr. Robinson, he seemed to drive fine.
11: Mm-hmm.
12: And he took me right where I was going back to the hotel there, and it was great and everything, but I think that head injury turned him mean.
11: How so, caller?
12: Well, Mr. O, he tried to rob me.
11: He tried? You mean he asked for money at the end of the ride?
12: Exactly. I go to get out of the car, and I said, you know, thanks a bunch.
11: Uh-huh.
12: Well, hold on, where's my money, you know? And it's really weird. He was real specific about it.
11: Oh, really?
12: Yeah, he was robbing me for $12.56.
11: Hmm. You know, caller, sounds to me like...
12: Like a robbery, yeah.
11: No, well, no. I think what you got a hold of there is a taxi cab.
12: Taxi cab.
11: Yeah, they charge people money when they drive you wherever you want to go, and you pay the fee for whatever the trip costs. It's a service in the big cities.
12: Oh.
11: Mm-hmm. It's a cab.
12: Oh, now that's making sense, because I thought he had a misspelling on his paint job there. I thought it was supposed to say car. Cab, huh?
11: It's C-A-R, but it said C-A-B.
12: B, right.
11: Ah, yeah.
12: Made the connection.
11: Join us again next time on the Mr. Obvious Show.
12: Mr. Obvious?
11: Yeah.
12: That whole cab theory is kind of making sense now. They have a lot of people riding around in them.
11: Mm-hmm.
12: Yeah, that explains it. Cabs smell like an old whore.
11: Yeah.
1: The Bob and Tom Show. Like a screen door on a submarine. Well-meaning, but pointless.
7: Here's a sneak peek at tonight's episode of Celebrity Virgins.
13: Yeah. Yeah, that's it. Oh, keep sucking. Just a little more. Oh, it's almost there. Oh, keep going. Don't stop now. Here it comes.
14: Oh, there it is. Wow, this tastes better than I expected.
13: I'm glad you liked it.
14: You were right. These are the thickest milkshakes in the world.
13: I told you so. Oops, you got a little some dribbling on your cheek there.
4: Oh, my.
14: Look, you got it all over my face.
7: Celebrity Virgins on Bob and Tom Television. It's not that sexy.
1: Love what you heard.
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16: Nick Griffin is here, comedian extraordinaire.
2: Who has great hair.
3: Yeah.
16: And
17: thank you.
2: You're welcome. And now, speaking of hair, and wow, it looks like the lighting you have in there, Al, it looks like you're piloting some kind of spaceship today.
18: I truly hate it. I have been trying. What's up, Nick? I've been trying to, like, I moved my workspace. Like, I have two studios now, but they're both kind of half done, and they both look like Michael Jackson in 86 is about to come from underneath the stadium, and I can't get the lighting right, and I hate it. It looks like I'm joining you guys from the great beyond. Like, yeah, it was you know, like Plague in 86. 17 to 86 was rough, and so I'm glad I'm talking to you guys.
19: Yeah, you look
18: now.
19: Like you're in some sort of space Senate,
3: uh-huh.
19: Zooming in to vote.
2: Yeah, you did. Because, I mean, the shirt you've got on, it looks like you could stand up and there'd be a big letter A. It's Al Jackson.
19: We condemn the actions of Jor-El.
2: What is that background?
18: Like a diversity hire in Star Trek. Where you guys have still marginalized us and put us on Zoom 2,000 years later. Thanks, Tom.
2: We're talking to one of my favorite human beings. He's comedian Al Jackson. Are you wearing a turtleneck?
18: I am.
2: So I think you look like you're a high school drama coach from outer space.
19: You're also giving off some cult leader vibes, Al.
18: I feel like I just want to like walk over to Josh and just like whatever piece he's doing, just like back when you could still touch students in like the 80s, just point him right in the chest and be like, no, you're acting from your voice. Not from your heart. Say it again. And I'm like this inspirational black coach. And then like Josh goes on to win the Oscar and then I never heard from him again.
2: Speaking of Oscars, I know that I have not had a chance to watch Daily Blast live this week for reasons too complicated to explain. I'm sure you had weigh in on this whole Oscar thing, but one of the things that I thought was really odd about this whole thing with with Chris Rock and everything. Chris Rock, we talked to Chris, I don't think it was maybe 10 years ago. He called us to talk about this documentary he made about hair, specifically in the African-American community. Mm-hmm. So one would think of all people to be sensitive to hair issues, it would be him.
18: Mm-hmm. Yeah. It's like, and I didn't know this either until obviously I sit at a table with two black women. I guess that documentary wasn't received well by everybody. Uh-huh. But, if you do any documentary, especially the way society's evolved 10 years later, it's not going to come off great. I don't know. Did y'all think that seemed like the culmination of some personal stuff that had been going on for a while? I feel like the equivalent to that for us regular folks is it'd be like that happening at somebody's wedding. You know,
2: yeah.
18: Just like somebody smacking the groom like that. That felt like a culmination of like 5 years of like little comments on Facebook, that added up to that. That seemed like a personal grudge. What did you get when you saw that?
20: I was just shocked because, I've spent a little time with Chris, not personally, but like at the same table, and he's such a gentle, quiet guy, and it seemed surreal. I was doing a show, and then I came out, and somebody said, did you see it? And then I watched it, and I go, is that real?
3: That's what I said. It looked fake to me, like it was staged. It
2: did. But they said the audience knew it was real as soon as he went double down on the MF word. And
20: right.
2: That was...
18: Nick, I'll tell you this. I think comics knew it was real because I looked at that same clip. When you look at Chris's eyes after Will's walking back, and
20: right.
18: You can see, like, he's humiliated and... that kind of mad that you only get like twice in your life, like that kind of mad where like when you sit and you're like, I could have killed him right there.
21: It was
18: like,
21: real. Yeah.
18: A level of anger and humiliation. And when you look at his eyes, he's like searching for the prompter, but he's so mad. He can't, it would be like, if like your daughter's crappy boyfriend came over and put his feet up on the dining room table. Like when you're so mad, you can't talk. Like, I feel like that's where he was. And I was looking, I was like, oh, he's in a real bad place.
21: When he put it in word, when he goes, Will Smith just slapped the S out of me.
3: Yeah.
21: That's that just now, really happened.
2: As a comedian, I've got a question for you, Al. And can you still hear me? We lost our video.
18: I can see my camera went away because why not pay a lot of money for a camera, Tom, and not charge the battery? So now I'm going to come to you from my terrible.
2: Oh, there you are. We can see you.
18: Camera angle.
2: And we can see whatever's going on to the right of you. Al, I'm not sure if you're aware of this, but and I know Chris Rock did a show in Boston last night and apparently didn't talk much about the incident. But I had read earlier that the secondary ticket market, his tickets went from $47 to like $360.
3: Skyrocketed. Yeah.
18: So I said he deserves to be like financially compensated because he's going to have to talk about this forever.
2: Yeah. Well, now here's my question.
18: Chris
2: Would you
18: Rock
2: allow
18: didn't intend to talk about this and now it's all your it like wipes out all your material.
2: Well, no, would you let Will Smith come onto the set of Daily Blast Live and punch you in the face if give me a number here. 100,000, 200,000.
18: 100,000? You lowballing me. I guess not even a down payment on a house.
20: Can I get that $100,000?
18: I don't know. I mean, you know what it is? It's just what he did was he made it so that no matter what Chris Rock does or says, it's going to be his I'm Rick James bitch, where it just people are yelling it at him for the next 10 years until he finally addresses it and puts it away. But I mean, I can't imagine the amount of work that he's erased with for Chris Rock to get an hour and 20 minutes of material he's ready to put on HBO. Nick, what would you say? That's 2.5 years of road work?
20: Oh, at least. I mean, yeah, I would say so. And it's like you said, that the humiliation and the, kind of jackass factor where you're going to have people yelling out throughout for the next couple
18: weeks. Your whole life for everything he posts from now on. Well, at least I didn't get slapped.
20: Right.
18: At least every meme, every GIF. Do you know how many times that GIF is going to be sent to him?
21: Yep.
18: Do you guys understand where the money is?
0: By the way, Al, on the Daily Blast Live, did you cover the fact that the gentleman that created the GIF file, often called a GIF file, passed away? But he stated categorically in an interview more than a decade ago, it is definitely pronounced GIF. And I heard the guy doing the eulogy. This guy. You see, let's change the subject. Al Jack, this is great. I get two of my favorite people in the universe, Nick Griffin and
18: Tom,
0: Al Jackson.
18: I would like to say that I appreciate your stack of papers, like that movie Falling Down about that angry white guy 20 years ago. Like, you look like you're losing it over there with all those papers, like the Post.
0: I brought none of them in here. They're all handed to me. I can't file them. Now, we should explain to Nick. Al calls every week to help me with my hipness factor, if you will, particularly in the realm of the language. The language that we speak, and
16: the realm of the language.
0: Yes, I'm getting hipper. As you know, when you walked in, I greeted you by going, "My man, 50 grand." So Al,
16: second week,
0: give me a new word, will you?
18: All right, and Tom, since we have extended family in the house, I'm going to ask Nick this.
20: Oh no,
18: Nick! If I told you, man, I got a new car and it is ducking, and I haven't been autocorrected. What does my car ducking mean?
0: Do you own a car, Nick?
20: No idea. I do not have a car.
0: Anyone have an idea?
20: Ducking?
18: I feel like Josh will get this.
21: No idea.
19: Is it like when the Boston sports teams win and they say bring the duck boats out? Does it have anything to do with that, the cars that go in the water?
18: No, I like it. It's very simple. Think about like something that would just make a car cool, Tom.
0: Convertible, maybe?
18: Yes. There you go.
0: Uh-oh. Is that it?
18: Yeah, you just take the top off. It's like it's ducking, like your car is now half the size it was.
0: A really dumb guess. I was going to say that it had been in an accident. There was a crack in it because ducks quack, but that wouldn't have worked. So
18: that was going to be a reach.
0: That was a really good guess. I do know that back in the day, they would refer to a convertible as a breezer.
20: Never heard of it.
21: Yeah. What day?
3: Yeah, I mean, that's they weren't born
21: 1920s.
3: Yeah,
16: it's the 20s.
0: So when I say back in the day, I mean when times were great.
18: Everyone was where they should have been.
16: Yeah, it was pretty good for you and your forefathers, right, Al? Back in the 30s? Yeah.
0: Al, yes or no, do you prefer being in a restaurant where you can always tell who the waiters and waitresses are by the uniforms?
18: You know what? I kind of do. It
0: Me
18: depends
0: too.
18: On the. I don't like uniforms with a lot of that Fridays. I never, even when I was a little kid, I never liked that Fridays. I don't like randomness. My eye doesn't like that. I always like the P.F. Changs, where they're just dressed like the people that take you to a psychiatric ward, just all white. I'm fine with that. I don't like pins and candy cane, suspenders. I think that's off-putting. I don't want to eat in a Fridays with a bunch of random stuff. Who decided that was a good move and that weird energy they have? I don't like that.
3: You don't like the flash?
0: Okay, that reminds me of a question that I have. Remember back in the day in the TV shows?
3: Flair?
0: They had the doctors always had those white things that buttoned on the side?
20: Mm-hmm. Oh, yes. I know what you're talking about.
0: Why? Do they not? I'm just curious. I mean, no, I know the monkeys had those shirts that they had the double-breasted things.
16: What we've just had is a glimpse into Tom's free-form mind.
0: No, there has to be a reason. I can remember the pharmacist at Campus Drugstore.
16: Here we go.
0: He always had on that thing with button way over on the side. I mean, there has to be a reason.
21: Yeah, I wonder what the reason was.
3: Maybe it was just the fashion of the day.
0: There's fashion and pharmaceutical gear.
3: Now they all wear scrubs.
0: Okay, now they wear scrubs. Oh, Al, we have to give me another word, please.
18: All right, Tommy, really quick. Do you know why doctors don't wear ties anymore?
3: Why?
16: They kept getting their tip of their tie in the organs, right?
18: No, I mean, honestly, I didn't realize a lot of doctors don't wear them because people wash ties every time they wear them.
3: Right.
18: And they were like a huge thing for like infections, and they didn't understand why patients were getting sick. And the doctors filthy ties because he's taking it to every gross room. Yeah. And then hanging out the gross tie and then bringing it back to the sick dude the next day.
0: Like, yeah, but this is a nice looking tie, though. Look at this thing. This is a Jerry Garcia original.
3: How do you guys clean ties? Do they have to be dry cleaned?
0: I wear a tie like twice a year.
21: I'm going to give you the honest answer. I have no idea. And I own ties. This is concerning.
3: Yeah, I've never...
0: Yeah, usually when I wear a tie, I reach into my sport coat and I pull out something from a recent funeral I've attended.
3: Oh,
21: you know, sure.
18: I was going to ask, Christy, do women like men? Because you always hear, I like men in uniform.
3: Mm-hmm.
18: But do women like men in ties?
3: Yeah, I think a man looks very nice in a suit and tie. Sure.
18: But do you think it's sexy, not nice? Nice is way different. Mm.
3: Sexy? Sure.
0: Does your man wear a tie?
3: Uh-huh.
0: Really? Every day? Yeah. Oh, that's right. He has a real job.
21: He has a job that he has to wear a tie to.
0: Yeah. He has an adult job, which is why he's so successful.
18: Isn't that shocking? As we're all dressed like we had our clothes stolen and we're waiting for family to bring other clothes.
21: It's laundry day.
0: I love that. Oh, Al, we have time for one more word. Al Jackson is our guest from Daily Blast Live. What do we got, Al?
18: All right, Tom. Let's just go. Let's just do this. And we're going to show Nick what it's like when Tom gets one right. So, Tom, let's do this right now. Tom, if I told you everything is looking big, nice, what am I telling you, Tom?
0: Well, it's obviously a big positive. If it's looking nice, it would be nice. But if it's even bigger than nice, I would say...
18: So you have to give me... It's a very specific time that you would use that. So use that in a sentence.
0: I'm guessing... Is this in the realm of sexuality?
18: It could be.
0: Okay. if I play my cards right, this is going to go big, nice.
18: You know what? That wasn't wrong, but you took a very Telly Savalas tone with it.
21: He did. Yeah.
18: I wanted to get the Players Club card.
21: Right.
5: Who loves you, baby?
18: Which is, by the way, for like a young Al Jackson being babysat at his grandmother's house, that was all that was on. And I thought Telly Savalas, I was like, I don't know where Lake Tahoe is.
21: Yeah. Yes.
18: I'm going to find it.
21: I thought it was so cool.
18: And get free steak dinner.
21: Yes. Exactly. Until I saw Phil Hartman on Saturday Night Live do the Player With Yourselves Club card.
18: It was over.
21: I couldn't believe how funny
18: it was. After that.
21: Yeah.
0: Who loves you, baby? Okay, I'm sorry. Al, I did it wrong then. So big, nice.
18: You didn't use ducking in a sentence, so let me hear that.
0: Okay.
18: And thing we've learned about cars into that sentence.
0: Well,
18: you gotta show up for Nick.
0: I picked up Kelly in my ducking.
18: No, what?
0: I'm sorry.
3: What?
0: That's not it.
3: It's not a noun.
18: It's an adadjective. It's not the name of the car.
0: Oh, I see. So I picked up Kelly in my car, which I had converted to a ducking.
21: No, again, that's a noun.
0: How about this? That evening, my SUV was ducking, which is rather unusual since it had a hardtop that I had to take a chainsaw to.
21: Al, he's never going to duck and get it.
19: You're a ducking moron. You know that?
0: And then
3: was autocorrected.
0: The way things were going, it was going to be big nice once we got back to the house. How's that?
18: I like the way you pulled it all around there at the end.
21: Well, what does big nice mean specifically?
18: Yeah. I mean, when you say big nice, that means that you culminated the deal? Like, okay. It was like, how was it? It was big nice.
21: Oh,
18: if you want to be a gentleman.
21: I see.
18: It was big nice. You know, you don't have to throw everything out in the streets.
5: So instead of saying I got laid, you say it was big nice.
18: Mm-hmm. There you go.
0: And it only applies in that sphere. You wouldn't
18: That's
0: say.
18: That's the only time I've ever
0: You could
18: heard
0: say
18: it
0: I
18: you.
0: Went to the car dealer and tell you what, I got a ducking deal. It was big nice.
5: You know what? Perfect. Absolutely perfect.
8: 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Comedy, guests, Bob and Tom exclusives. And it's here on the internet. Bob and Tom 24/7. Ladies and gentlemen, Bob and Tom.
5: Who enjoys taffy?
3: I love
21: nobody.
5: Nobody.
3: Laffy Taffy, cherry Laffy Taffy all day.
21: Saltwater fair taffy. I'm buying it by the bushel.
5: Trash. Trash.
21: I love it.
0: I knew a blonde-haired girl from DeLand, Florida named Taffy.
3: Is Taffy short for something?
0: She wasn't short.
5: Mitten. You mean Mitten and Buffy and Chad? And
0: Taffy was hot.
5: Taffy was red pepper hot.
0: Oh, my God.
5: Dear Bob and Tom Show.
0: Talking about coming into fun.
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0: Drop it like it's hot. Drop, drop it like it's hot. Drop, drop, drop, drop it. Turn it up, Dusty. Well, shoot, what to do now? Turn it up, Dusty. Don't go chasing waterfalls. Listen to the rivers and the streams that you're you. Turn it up, stop. If you don't hit them cymbals, I'll turn them into frisbees, dickface.
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3: This is the Bob and Tom Show, and we are back with Bob. I'm Tom. That's Chick. That's Christy. She's going to be doing some shimmying for us in a second.
4: Sure. I'm ready
3: Just by
4: now.
3: Chance, big story in the news involves doing the limbo, which may be a tradition from India. I'm not sure. But we do have a guy of Indian heritage in the room. He is Rajiv Satyal, stand-up comedian. Actually, he's from Cincinnati, born and raised there. But Rajiv is on tour right now. We'll talk about that in just a second. We found out that, Rajiv, you are, you are a fiancé. You're getting married on the 1st of August.
5: That's correct.
3: In beautiful Austin, Texas.
5: Mm-hmm. Middle of summer, middle of Texas.
3: Traditional, semi-traditional Indian ceremony.
5: Yeah.
3: There'll be an Indian priest. What'd you call him again?
5: Pundit.
3: Pundit. Mm-hmm. Okay. And but you're not going to ride in on the elephant.
5: I'm going to come in an old black car, a convertible.
6: Old Lincoln.
5: An old Lincoln.
3: 62 Lincoln, just like JFK in Texas.
5: Hopefully it ends better.
3: Yeah. Probably not that one. I think that one's in Detroit, right, Bob?
6: Yeah. What was
7: it? I thought it was at the Edison's Museum, isn't it?
3: Isn't it?
4: I thought it was at Henry Ford.
6: It's at the Henry Ford.
3: Henry Ford Museum in, what is it?
6: Remember I bought you guys all replicas?
7: Yes. Mm-hmm. Yes.
3: Well, I've got mine in my office. Awesome. Wow. So you're going to be in a suicide door Lincoln Continental.
7: We could have talked about so many other things connected to this wedding, and you have to bring up the assassination of
4: because
7: President.
4: He,
6: oh, I'm sorry. I didn't.
4: That's his favorite.
5: I brought it up. Yeah, I did bring
6: it
5: up.
6: He read it.
3: I'm sorry. Who brought up J.D. Tippett the other day?
7: I do that for you. I do. Well, I'm just here to make you in a good mood. You know that, right?
3: So, Rajiv, this is very exciting, I think, a traditional Indian ceremony. Can I ask, I asked earlier, I didn't mean to be rude, but I asked if this was an arranged marriage. You said no, but that still is done.
5: It's still done, yeah.
3: Did your parents ever try to arrange a marriage is question one. Part two is, how did you actually meet? What's your fiance's first name?
5: Her name is Hersha. Hersha. Like Hershey's, like Hershey kisses.
6: Mm-hmm.
5: Hersha. Hershey, but Hersha.
6: Okay.
3: Yeah. Tell me her last name's Walker, please.

0: appreciate that.
1: Oh, yeah, don't you wish?
2: Yeah.
3: We need a deep fryer here. We should have a deep fryer.
4: I see nothing going wrong with that.
3: Why not have a deep fryer?
0: Radio station burns down.
3: I'm just saying.
0: Onion rings were tasty.
3: We have all these fun ideas.
0: So I'm sorry. So we have Miss Mystery.
5: Miss Mystery, yes.
0: Your fiance, Hersha.
5: Uh-huh.
0: And you met her on OKCupid.
5: Yeah, I met her on OKCupid.
0: Did you walk me through it? Did you just see her picture and say, oh, she's
3: Well, now, wait a minute. You said Rajiv is like Scott in Pakistan. So
0: Hersha is like Shirley or something?
3: Emily or?
5: Shirley's a good one. Gertrude, maybe. I don't know.
0: Gertrude. No, Gertrude. No.
3: Is it like Patty or?
5: Patty. Those are, that's a good, like, third, fourth tier of common
4: name. Very common name. In
5: yeah, it's not super common. Hersha's not super common.
4: Oh, no, it's okay. No.
5: Rajiv would be a lot more common than
4: Hersha.
0: I see.
5: Yeah.
0: Nice. So did you look at her picture and go, she's the one?
5: That did help. Yeah. But she hit me up. She actually reached out to me.
0: Were you wearing a cap in your photograph?
5: What the hell does that mean? It wasn't going to be like George Costanza. We're going to have to take it off.
2: Are you going to give her the hope that he has hair? Is that what you're doing?
0: I'm just asking.
5: We're fellow.
0: I know. I'm kind of,
3: what do they call? What does George call that when he takes it? It's a nation of hats. It must have been a heaven or something. And he goes, I take my baseball cap off, and you can see the disappointment on their face.
5: Yeah. Mm-hmm. What do you do at the end at the funeral? Does, you know, they bring her the, you know, it's like, what is that?
0: I'm convinced that most of the great religions of the world have a lot of headgear because the elders were going bald.
5: It's true. As a Hindu, it's terrible because, you know, as a Muslim or a Sikh, you were mentioning the Sikh with the turban.
4: They can cover up their baldness.
5: We can't do that.
0: You can't tell.
5: So you showed people, white people, skull caps, do rags.
0: You showed her the whole.
5: Jews have yarmulkes.
0: You showed her the whole. Yeah, I think they got the short end of that deal.
2: The yarmulke? Yeah, it didn't cover much.
0: It came to the hat deal. I think that's one of the.
5: But at least it covers
0: the head rabbi must have had a great head of hair and he wanted to piss somebody off. Well, I'll show him. He wants to get headgear.
3: It covers classic male pattern.
5: Yeah, male pattern baldness.
0: Yeah, but the yarmulke doesn't really do the job. It's too small, usually.
3: Well, not for you.
5: You can get different sizes yarmulkes.
0: And then the Pope has those yarmulkes, but they're not called yarmulkes, I'm guessing. Those skull caps, the Pope wears those are huge. Then, of course,
5: I think they're called skull caps.
0: They have a mitre. But I'm sorry. So you're wearing. Now, in the photograph you put on OKCupid, were you wearing traditional Indian garb or is it just
5: usual thing, although we got our engagement pictures taken in cowboy outfits
4: is that right?
5: Because we're gonna do a cowboys and Indians theme. Mm-hmm. It's in Texas
0: and she bought into Indian. That
5: she part of her idea.
3: I'm speaking on behalf of the room. I'd like to see those photos.
5: I will show you
2: that photograph.
5: I'll send you a photograph.
0: So first date, where'd you go?
5: Whole Foods.
3: Nice.
0: What? Really? Wow. Nice. So you spent the big bucks.
5: I went big, yeah.
2: Did you buy her smoothie? What?
5: Yeah, no, I landed at the Austin airport, and she had a sign saying Mr. Satyal, because it was an inside joke of ours. She actually came in. How many people come inside the airport to get you? That's pretty nice, right?
4: That's true.
3: Pretty good.
4: That's
3: pretty
0: good. Come inside the airport?
5: Yeah.
0: Maybe during a layover.
3: You know what? You're a baby. You know that? You're not a man.
0: Sorry.
3: You're a baby.
0: So you're meeting her for the first time. She's holding up a sign like she's a limo driver.
5: Yeah.
0: Hilarious.
5: It was a good, you know, like, it was
2: icebreaker.
5: It was a cute thing. So then we had to stop for food. We were both hungry. Went to Whole Foods. So I joked that our first day was Whole Foods. Mm-hmm. But really, it was a nice
0: restaurant. Are you a vegetarian or a vegan or anything?
5: No. She eats chicken and fish. I eat everything. I'm an omnivore.
4: I see.
0: Okay. So
2: you did take her to dinner. You didn't cook for you the first time.
5: No, I didn't cook for her.
2: Yeah. Or you cook for her,
0: Nice.
5: How about
0: alcohol? Does she throw it back pretty heavy? Or
5: alcohol? Yeah. She's not a big drinker. So I don't know how she puts up with me, but she's not a big drinker.
3: Now, are you a big drinker?
5: Not really, although this past weekend I had my bachelor party in Las Vegas.
2: Wait, whoa.
5: Yeah, which is why my voice sounds like this.
2: Where were you, in Vegas?
5: Yeah, in Vegas. First time anyone's ever done a bachelor party in Las Vegas. Uh-huh. I wanted to do it original.
3: What we need to do this weekend. When we go to Vegas,
2: recreate
3: the hangover.
5: Yeah, that's
3: see if he can lose me on the roof of a casino.
4: Have you looked at the weather by any chance?
5: No. It was 108 degrees when I left.
4: 106 every day while we're there.
2: What?
5: Yeah, it was 108 when I left.
4: Now you want?
3: I was trying to keep this.
4: The last place you want to be? Rooftop of a hotel.
3: You know what? I was trying to keep this information from Christy because now she's going to be upset all week.
4: Uh huh.
2: Why am I going to be upset?
3: Because you look at the weather first time whenever we travel,
2: I got to know it's pack.
0: No, that's it's a dry heat, much like a pizza oven.
4: Yes,
2: hotter than
5: it's a dry heat.
0: Okay, good to know. So I'm sorry, so Rajiv, you're having your bachelor party. Well,
5: I just had it. It was a 4-day bachelor party, but Indian weddings are 4 days. So why not have a 4-day bachelor party? I mean,
3: See, I know you're probably a wonderful, brilliant comedian, but we're so curious about your entire background and all this stuff.
5: Totally fine.
4: So what happens on the first day of the wedding?
5: What happens the first day?
4: First day of the wedding.